Alexander. They're all set, 5 furlongs. And they're off and racing. Paradise fired out quickly to lead from Cascabel and one step beyond third. Then comes Mo Snow, followed by Roaring Rapids, and Vindicato whips them in. As they head to the turn now and on the inside ticket to Paradise, Cascabel is on the outside. They're 3.5 in front of one step beyond. 4 farther back to Mo Snow, followed by Roaring Rapids, and 6 off to Vindicato, where Cascabel, the favourite, has now got to the lead by almost a length over Ticket to Paradise. One step beyond is gaining to the outside, followed by Mo Snow. And then around the outside is Roaring Rapids, tailed off Vindicato as they straighten, where it's Cascabel clear. Cascabel straightens with a 4 or 5 length lead. One step beyond, holding second outside Ticket to Paradise. Then Mo Snow, Roaring Rapids. Cascabel clear inside the 16th pole from one step beyond. And it'll be Cascabel. Cascabel, the odds-on favourite, wins by 3.5 lengths to one step beyond. 6 away third was Roaring Rapids, and 4th Mo Snow. The running time was at 1 minute 0.21 seconds.

Good luck in the pick five. Trotters sent on their way. Izzy's Moneybird gets the first call. Aggressively handled from the second tier as Eli's Dream Girl up and around over six into the opening turn. Fanny's Matters three wide outside of Smoke'em Tex. That's the second flight behind Izzy's Moneybird as they head down the backstretch. Over six is racing in fifth. Colin on the outside was aggressively handed off the wings, looked for a seat in sixth. Winnie Cash along the cones in seventh. Future MVP is eighth. And It's a Horse is ninth and last. Smoke'em Tex hounded now by the big favorite, Fanny's Matter. 28 and a fifth, it's Fanny's Matter driving on and taking over control. Smoke'em Tex back to second, Izzy's Moneybird third, Eli's Dream Girl fourth. Five lengths off the leader, their single file up front. Then comes over six. Colin on the outside, stuck out every step. Winnie Cash along the cones, and then comes Future MVP, and It's a Horse. Down to the half they go. Fanny's Matter leads the way, but here comes Izzy's Moneybird on the outside. First up at the leader's wheel disc through a half and 57 and three fifths. 29 and two as they move into turn three. Eli's Dream Girl perfectly spotted second over within three lengths of the leader. At the inside is Smoke'em Tex. Then comes over six as they head down the backstretch. Final time, Fanny's Matter leads three quarters of a length. Izzy's Moneybird on the outside second. Smoke'em Tex locked in their third good trip. Eli's Dream Girl into the flow, racing fourth, then over six, gap of five back to Future MVP, who's the one making up ground. Three quarters, 126 and four, they head to the far turn. Fanny's Matter fending off the challenge of Izzy's Moneybird. Smoke'em Tex down along the inside, three wide. Eli's Dream Girl needs to find four lengths. There's an eighth of a mile left to go. Fanny's Matter turns with the lead. Smoke'em Tex has had the best trip as they turn for home. Fanny's Matter, Smoke'em Tex, and Eli's Dream Girl. Deep stretch, Fanny's Matter close to home. Fanny's Matter for a Sugg triple. Smoke'em Tex, Eli's Dream Girl, and Izzy's Moneybird. 157 and 1.

numbers 3, 6, 8, and 9 are all non-runners. And looking at the international market here, number 1 in a favour, 9-2. Number 2, Urubu, at 12-1. Number 4 is Axel, 9-4. Number 5 is Nice Movie Star, 9-1. Number 7 is Uniquely Special, 8-1. Number 10 is No Rigor at 7-4. Number 11 is De Papo Pro R at 12-1. And number 12 is Notes of Gold at 8-1. This is race 7 at Gavia on the all-weather track over 1,400 metres. And they're moving in the last couple. Now, coming up in the line is Urubu, I think it was, or Axel. We await on Nice Movie Star and also Notes of Gold to come up into the gates. Field is almost set here for race number 7. Here is Notes of Gold about to come up in a line. And they'll be ready for a start with Notes of Gold to complete it. In a favourite, jockey hopping back aboard. Almost set to go now. Notes of Gold just not all the way in the stalls as yet. Now it's about to load up. Goes in, Notes of Gold. They are ready. Almost set. And they're off. And in a fable off the inside, bounced out okay. Uniquely Special showing speed. Uniquely Special will lead from Notes of Gold. They were followed by Urubu back into third placing. Nice Movie Star is next. And they were followed next in the field out. Three wide on the track there as they head towards that top corner. I believe it's No Rigor. And then came Axel, followed next in the field by along the inside in a favor.

a distant last here is DePapo de Pro. Pepo Pro R at the tail end of the field. 600 metres to go. Uniquely Special 2 in front of Urubu 2nd. Then came Notes of Gold under pressure. No Rigor around the outside as they now come around the home bend. Inner Fable behind those from Axel. And for the back of the field then is DePapo Pro R. They're across the track here. 400 metres left to go. And the leader closest to the inside here is Axel kicking hard. 2.5, 3 lengths in front, or it's Uniquely Special in front. Followed in second placing by Notes of Gold. And out wider is Nice Movie Star. But coming to the 200 metres, Uniquely Special, well clear. 4 lengths in front. Followed in second placing by No Rigor, Nice Movie Star. But it's going to be Uniquely Special. Uniquely Special has won by about 4 lengths. Nice Movie Star was 2nd. And they were followed 3rd over the line by No Rigor. So it should be 7, 5 and 10. 7, 5 and 10 are the...

0: runner-up to a good horse. Now we'll bring that momentum back here. They're all lined up for the fifth. There they go. They're off and trotting. And heading out of there from post four, Drinking Problems leaves. Inside, I'll have the red and Dusty Roads. And then now down the center is Kayla's In Charge. But Trevor Henry pushing through with I'll Have the Red. He's going to lead them up to the opening turn with Dusty Roads in behind second. Parked out as Kayla's In Charge. That one's going to have to motor on. Push to start is following her. Then away fifth now, Drinking Problems in front of Shimmering Hanover sixth after a 28-2 opening quarter. Shimmering Hanover on the move already. Further back, it's Gucci Gucci Goo, about three in front of Tahunta. And further back, we find Land the Plane and Green Arrow Hanover. So still unsettled up front here. Kayla's In Charge took over. Here's Push to Start up on the outside, trying to get past. Shimmering Hanover now up to third and about two away from new leader Push to Start. So as Push to Start clears in front of Kayla's In Charge, deals with Shimmering Hanover, the 2-5 big favorite. And they go to the half now in 57-3, and McClure and Shimmering Hanover take over. Push to Start in the pocket. Kayla's In Charge is third. Moving from the back here now up to fourth and now third. That's Dusty Roads. And second over, towed into contention. Young working out a nice trip here for Drinking Problems. Third over is Gucci Gucci Goo. Inside shuffle for I'll Have the Red. To the outside of that one is Tahunta. Starting up from the back, Green Arrow Hanover. Land the Plane trails inside. Shimmering Hanover, the short advantage to the third panel in 126-3. It's Dusty Roads up on the outside applying the pressure. Push to Start in behind the leader, third. Drinking Problems, second over, fourth. Tipping wide off that one's cover from the back is Gucci Gucci Goo, starting to close for Wah. Shimmering Hanover, though, has put away Dusty Roads. Gucci Gucci Goo closing in the center. Shimmering Hanover, though, and a confident-looking Bob McClure are going to go across the wire first, still with a length and a half to the good. And it is Shimmering Hanover in front of Gucci Gucci Goo and Dusty Roads in 154-3.
1: Business engaging with South Beach Hanover, who fights back on the inside second. On the outside and third is South Point. Third over to fourth to Great Somewhere. Saving grounds Franco Nandor and Pink Floyd Hanover. Three quarters in one, 25-1, 28-1 on the back. Paddock turn.

Picking up speed. They are off and pacing. Hunter and Milo fires down quickly. There goes T.S. Cody showing speed. The two favorites get acquainted early on, with Treetop Flyer coming out racing in third. Down toward the inside is Mama Said Zip It. That's the gray. Comes out racing in fourth. Man of Time floats down to the cones to race from fifth in front of Dancing Robin, who's sixth. And the two at the back are Sea Cruise and Running Glory. Opening quarter bound behind Hunter and Milo in 27 and 3/5 seconds. Hunter and Milo shows the way far turn first time. T.S. Cody races there in second, so the favorites lined up 1-2. Treetop Flyer in line third. Mama Said Zip It is fourth, 5 lengths off the leader. They're followed by Man of Time, who's in the second half of the field. Then Dancing Robin, two at the back still, Sea Cruise and Running Glory.

either Andrew Ramjeet, Even Money. All set. They're off and racing. Slow start for Springs. Fast start for Forever Valiant. Has moved out by three lengths on settling over Thars and Mark of Greatness. Then comes Crime Lord. Now moving up out wide is Briarcliff. Springs between runners. And well back last early is Broham. The leader is Forever Valiant with 3/8 to go. In second is Thars on the inside. Three wide is Briarcliff. And in the centre comes Springs. They're six clear of Mark of Greatness, followed on the inside by Crime Lord. And eight off last is Broham. It's still Forever Valiant, the leader, by almost two lengths over Springs and Briarcliff. Thars along the inside is fourth, and then comes

this in the white, the red cap of the Macron and the red cap of Partisano. Partisano now making headway as we go into the final 200 metres. And Partisano just about moves up alongside El Curicano, and Partisano finding a bit more. Macron making a dive down the middle, but not going to stop Partisano, who is going to just about hold off the challenge of Macron with, in third place, El Curicano. So a really good finish to our penultimate race of the night. It's Partisano who's come up the middle of runners to strike. Really strong performance at the line, wins fairly well. Macron made a really good bid late on just to pip El Curicano for second. El Curicano finishing

starter calls the Pacers to the starting gate. It's post time in race 6. The kickoff the late pick 4, races 6 to 9. Now winners 11,541 in their last 5 starts for $21,000. Right now, even money on the 4, Little Louie. Pat LaChance gets the driving assignment. 3-1 second choice on the 1, Sweet Home Alabama. 6-1 both on the 5 and 7. He's a risk taker and Hemsworth. Top of the stretch. They are pick on speed. It's late. Pick 4 time. Here to come. They're off and pacing. Little Louie flashing early speed. Putting to play. It's Tack Room Chatter as they swing by the opening turn with Sweet Home Alabama in third. A length and a half to Mr. Truth in fourth. Just Call Me Buck. 2 lengths in fifth. Followed by He's a Risk Taker in sixth. Hemsworth in seventh. John, I Love That, the trailer. Now popping in the pocket. There goes Little Louie. And the chance drives up to take command from Tack Room Chatter, who's backing off in second. Sweet Home Alabama with a tight grip in third for Stratton. Mr. Truth is in fourth by two. First quarter time in 27-3. Just Call Me Buck is next in fifth as he be around the paddock turn first time. He's a risk taker in sixth, followed by Hemsworth in seventh. Last of all, John, I Love That. Into the stretch for the first time, Little Louie showing the way by a length and a half. Tack Room Chatter trying to stay with them in second. Sweet Home Alabama in third. Mr. Truth is in fourth. Moving up first over from six on the outside. There goes He's a Risk Taker. Boxed in is Just Call Me Buck. Following that cover is Hemsworth. And third over to John, I Love That. Halfway home in 56-2 with one lap to go. We got 5-3 out as they approach three quarters. Little Louie is still the target with a rush on the outside. Up

Sweet Home Alabama got shuffled there. Then comes Mr. Truth and Just Call Me 4-1, 27-4 in the back. Panic turn, final time. He's a risk taker, clinging to a short lead by three quarters of a length. Little Louie battles back in second to no avail as they turn into the stretch. He's the risk taker, taking the lead. Late kick rally from Hemsworth, charging up for Siegelman. Inside, he's a risk taker, all out. Hemsworth, one desperate lunge. He's a risk taker, holds on for the win. Hemsworth was second, tied for third between Sweet Home Alabama and a late closing Just Call Me Buck in 152-4.

Mativa Diame. They are ready. And they're racing. Modralina from barrier one stepped away pretty well. Also, High Class is showing some speed with Raman Deep and Outwinder on the track and whipping up around them here. Mativo de Amer, followed by Umvai Duvai, and for the back of the field is Vel Diosia. There followed Nix in the field, Outwinder on the track here to Volcana. Upstream's also up there with Uncharted towards the end of the field as they come towards the home turn here. Is upstream. It's now gone back to last. So they run off the back section, and the front runner is Mativo de Amer, 4 or 5 lengths in front. Raman Deep is pushed along in second placing. Modralino third on the inside. There followed next in the field by Umvai and Duvai. Out wider on the track is High Class as they come towards the final 400 meters. Uncharted pulls to the extreme outside. So the front runner is Mativo de Amer, about 4 to 5 lengths in front. Followed by in second placing Modralino. They clear away from High Class. Wider out is Uncharted, but it's still Mativo de Amer coming to the 200 meters, getting tired. Modralino's gobbling it up. Mativo de Amer needs the

1,000 should jump up well above that here in these last couple of clips. Pop-up series action continues with a field of 9. Now at the top of the stretch, here they come. Pacers gather speed. They're at the start and they're off. And leaving out of there sharply. Where'd I come from? From post position 6. Plant trying to get that one to the lead. Thiessen's going to challenge him, though, inside with on-time delivery. And Jameson with Better's rush as that 3 sprint to the opening turn. Better's rush inside, hanging out on-time delivery and Where I Come From. So with 4 claims entered, Better's rush is going to get his wish and at least lead early in front of on-time delivery. Where I Come From didn't get a seat, so he's got to continue driving on. 26-3 opening quarter. They'll battle out of this bend and into the backstretch. Early plays back and forth in front of Speedy Dancer 5th. And further back, it's DA Super Glow being followed by HF Pan Shadow. Next to last is Keystone Dakota and the trailer of the Dark Panther. It's Where I Come From, making his way to the lead in front of Better's Rush, but on the move. Here comes Early Play and Cullen as they race past the half in 55-4. It's Early Play up on the outside now challenging this leader Where I Come From into the bend towards 5/8, and this pair will battle. In behind them is Better's Rush, a length and a half back. Then Speedy Dancer to the outside 4th. Inside 5th for on-time delivery. Then we've got a break of about 3 or 4, and they're 3 wide back there. DA Super Glow is the widest of them. HF Pan Shadow between. To the inside is Keystone Dakota. Further back, struggling, is the Dark Panther. 3/4 and 1:23 and 2. Early Play pokes his head in front of Where I Come From, who's trying to battle back. Better's Rush called on to pick it up in behind. Diving to the inside is on-time delivery. In the center of the track is Speedy Dancer, trying to find somebody live from the back. Keystone Dakota is trying to find a way through. He's got pace, nowhere to go, though. Early Play, though, in the meantime, is drawing clear late, and it's Early Play. He'll go on to win by about 4. Holding on to 2nd, that was Where I Come From in front of Speedy Dancer, 1:51 and 4 for Early Play.

0: Here come the Pacers. Sent on their way. Good start from I'm the Prince and Rock the Dragon, showing speed. Smooth bot down toward the inside. Lancaster Hill commits to going fifth behind Mr. Peanut, who takes fourth. Would you believe, is in the second half of the field, an American trademark. Out the back earlier, Dancing Sancho and Hartiro. On to the back stretch they go. I'm the Prince has the lead. Rock the Dragon, pressures on the outside park. These two spar. Opening quarter, 26-3, hot quarter. Smooth bot at 1-5, right there off the dueling leaders. He's covered up at the inside, but he's plenty much a part of that early pace battle. It's a length and a half more to Mr. Peanut, who's fourth. They're followed by Lancaster Hill in fifth. Then it's, would you believe, American trademark inside of Dancing Sancho's 10 off the leader. Hartiro can see them all. Down to the half they go. I'm the Prince has the lead, a length and a quarter. Smooth bot right on the Braden Rhodes helmet through a half and 55-1. Tough trip for Rock the Dragon on the outside third. He's going the wrong way. Mr. Peanut claims third now at his inside as they straighten up for the final 3/8 of a mile. I'm the Prince with the advantage. Smooth bot, perfect trip now second. Mr. Peanut is third. Rock the Dragon backs out of it. Up to fourth comes Lancaster Hill. Three wide is Dancing Sancho with Would You Believe at the cones. Up to three quarters they go. I'm the Prince is there in 123-3. Swings into the far turn with a two-length lead. Smooth bot all out trying to bridge the gap there from the pocket. Angling is Mr. Peanut. He needs to find three lengths as he tips off the rail. Lancaster Hill not tonight. He's fourth. There's an 1/8 of a mile left to go. I'm the Prince has done all the dirty work. He's got a two-length lead. Mr. Peanut, smooth bot. They'll battle for second. I'm the Prince for a Kreiser double. Second to Mr. Peanut, smooth bot was third, 152-4.
1: Length, stolen kisses second. Back towards the inside now is Strand of Gold, putting herself into the picture, followed by Harlan's Legacy. But Sweet Talia has kicked clear. Sweet Talia has opened up by 4 lengths over Strand of Gold, and Sweet Talia is coming right away. Sweet Talia by 7 lengths. Strand of Gold second. Third home was Harlan's Legacy, and fourth Stolen Kisses. Running time 144.51.

more. Which way to the beach? 5-1 from the rail. Utterly sweet. 7-1 on the three. Vicious with the 8. Penny Tiger. Better be bold. From post 6 is 8-1. They are ready for the start in the late pick 3. Here they come. There they go. They're off and pacing. Which way to the beach? And Better Be Bold getting the first call together with Utterly Sweet cuts the corner in third as they swing by the opening turn. Forceful gets away in fourth. A length and a half through Vicious in fifth. Another 2.25 lengths in 2 and 6. Joe Mickey, you're so fine. Then the back two, My Ultimate Byron and Penny Tiger is the trailer. As they move up the backstretch, and Better Be Bold comes on to get the lead from Which Way to the Beach, who's in second. Utterly Sweet is in third. Forceful is in fourth. First quarter timing, 28 seconds flat. Vicious is next in fifth, followed by Joe Mickey, You're So Fine, with the back two, My Ultimate Byron, and Penny Tiger Can't See Them All. As he rounds the paddock turn first time, Better Be Bold leads away by 2 open lengths. Which Way to the Beach in second, Utterly Sweet in third, Forceful is in fourth, followed by Vicious in fifth. A length and a half to Joe Mickey, You're So Fine in sixth, followed by My Ultimate Byron in seventh. Last of all, Penny Tiger, halfway home in 57-2. 29-2 second quarter for Better Be Bold. Leading away by a length and a half. Trying to get some separation from Which Way to the Beach. In second, trying to stay with him. Utterly Sweet, saving all the ground in third. Forceful has got to do better from fourth. And Holland kicks the plugs out. Vicious saves ground in fifth. On the inside to Joe Mickey, You're So Fine in sixth. Second over to My Ultimate Byron. Third over from last, Penny Tiger. Three quarters in 125-2, 28 flat third quarter, paddock turn, final time, Better Be Bold trying to go the distance, angling off of the pocket in second, here comes Which Way to the Beach, and Utterly Sweet ready to take his shot from third, into the stretch, Better Be Bold trying to dig in, on the outside, coming on to take the lead, Which Way to the Beach, blows right on by, it's going to be all Which Way to the Beach, in front. Vicious gets up for second. Utterly Sweet was third. With Better Be Bold was fourth in 153-2.

tilt the favourite into a good position in the first part of the race out there in front, or just about narrowly in front of Hugo, who's also ridden prominently up there along with Gian Bruno. Also, Luca Prodan is ridden prominently ahead of Valence, about half a length in front of Salerta as they come into the final 500 metres. Now tackled up front to Lecce is Gian Bruno. Also on the outside there, Hugo making a good bit of progress, and behind the yellow silks of Luca Prodan. We're coming into the closing stages now, and it is Gian Bruno on the rail with the orange sleeves who leads from Calici, staying on from the back of a field. Luca Prodan also there, Tempe Tail Talk, but down into the coming closing stages, it's Gian Bruno who's pulling clear of Calici, and Gian Bruno is going to sprint away for what proves to be a decisive success. Coming up close to the line, Gian Bruno trying to hold on, and does hold on. The fast finishing Luca Prodan just couldn't quite get there on the line. Good finish from the second, but was always going to be held by Gian Bruno, who takes out the final race of the night here at Santiago. So Gian Bruno held on with a really determined effort to to conclude this evening's action with a really strong performance. Here is Gian Bruno staying on really strongly at the line. As you can see now, any minute now, Luca Prodan will begin to surge home, but doesn't quite get there to stop this winning move from Gian Bruno. There is Luca Prodan, gets closer, edges closer, Luca Prodan, but just couldn't quite do the job. So Gian Bruno wins. Second place goes to Gran Kuru, stayed on from off the pace. Going to be close.

Starting gate swings to the top of the stretch. Field of nine all lined up. Here they come. And away they go. Off and pacing in tonight's seventh race, You're a Strange Animal, along with Beach Keepers, and from the outside, Cabo San Lucas, and also Continuum from the rail, All Dressed for Court. That's the first five, and then Better's Mystery. Further back, we find Mr. Mystic, and at the back, it's Right Line and Always Orderly. Beach Keepers, even money race favorite, crosses over in front of You're a Strange Animal. Beachkeepers and Wad at the opening panel of 26 and 4. You'll come out of this bend into the backstretch, about a length and a quarter in front of You're a Strange Animal, who's about 2.5, 3 clear of Cabo San Lucas. Continuum is pacing along in fourth, followed fifth by All Dressed for Court. Two more lengths, it's Better's Mystery, sixth, making another two to Mr. Mystic, seventh. A next to last eighth is Right Line, and trailing ninth, Always Orderly. Single file is the field, coming to the midway point with Beach Keepers in search of a breather. Beach Keepers, by a length in front of You're a Strange Animal, 54-3, 27-4. Still keeping it going here. Beach Keepers over You're a Strange Animal. Next, Cabo San Lucas, then Continuum, first up at a fourth. All Dressed for Court, chased along to catch up to his cover to get a nice trip if he can. To the inside is Better's Mystery. Then we've got a break to Mr. Mystic. Another couple to Right Line, and trailing throat's been Always Orderly. You're a Strange Animal pops pocket to challenge the favorite Beach Keepers. 3/4 and 1/23. And with some cover now tipping three wide is Continuum. Beach Keepers back out to a two-length lead. Continuum jumped it off. Bothered a couple of them in the back there. Beach Keepers with the lead. Outside, You're a Strange Animal. Cabo San Lucas inside. Mr. Mystic, he had to regain his composure after being bothered. He starts to close for Hewton in the center of the track. Beach Keepers looking for the line. Better's Mystery. And Mr. Mystic closing. Beach Keepers just holds on. It's Beach Keepers over Mr. Mystic and Better's Mystery in 1:52 and 2.

0: Here they come. They're off and pacing. Smart Aleck hustled off the wings. Springhouse Max shows speed. And Lather Up Athens holds down the rail. They're three in line as they circle the opening turn. Dancing Across the USA drops in behind the leading trio as they head down the backstretch. Then from the second tier, it's Already One who's in front of Bulldozer. Up the thrill and Grew at the back. It's Smart Aleck at 2-5, leading the way over to the opening panel. Lather Up Athens, two-hole trips, opening quarter bound, 27 1/5. Dancing Across the USA is third as they head into the far turn first time. Springhouse Mac is fourth, Already One racing from fifth. Slightly gapped out Bulldozer is sixth. Then the two at the back are Up the Thrill and Grew, single file with 5/8 to go. And Smart Aleck and a four-race win streak on the line lead the way. Lather Up Athens, perfect trip, drafting in behind the 2-5 favorite as they charge down to the half. Dancing Across the USA, right with that top duo in third. Halfway home, 56 seconds, 28-4, strong second quarter. Gapped out fourth is Springhouse Mac. Then comes Already One, who's racing up to be fifth. Bulldozer still sixth. Up the Thrill pulls and Grew the trailer. Dancing Across the USA pulls from third and takes a crack at Smart Aleck. 3/8 to go. Smart Aleck, 3/4 of a length. Dancing Across the USA pulled on the outside and now cuts the margin down to 1/2 length. Lather Up Athens in behind them. Then Springhouse Mac and Up the Thrill. Pacing to 3/4 as a team. Smart Aleck and Dancing Across the USA stride for stride. 3/4, 125-2. Smart Aleck holds pylon position, Dancing Across the USA on the outside. Lather Up Athens, off stride, Smart Aleck jumped it off. Dancing Across the USA now inherits a 2-length lead. Lather Up Athens is racing in second, then comes Up the Thrill in third, followed by Springhouse Mac. They're off the turn, homeward bound, Dancing Across the USA trying to get home. He's pleading for the wire. Up the Thrill on the outside, Dancing Across the USA. That is close. Dancing Across the USA or Up the Thrill, 156-1.
1: And then comes Dembe Zuma, followed on the inside by Union Branch. They come

They stand and they're away. Trendy from the inside still bounced out pretty well with Trey Vite. Also, Pigrone showing speed. Alpha Patois and burning through his crack court to go to the front. Crack court's going to lead here. Trey Vite second, Trendy and out wider upsetter moving up into third placing, followed by Pigrone. Alpha Patois midfield, Mr. Groom. A length away to Hello I Ask. And then came Un Loco Guapo, paperback writer. And Megalodon is three lengths away at the rear. They're going lickety split, heading to the halfway point. Less than 850 metres left to go. An upsetter worked across from the outside stall and dictates by about four or five lengths here. In second placing, as they run off the back section here, is Crack Court, and they'll follow two lengths away then to, in third placing, Trey Vite. They'll follow wider out in the track as they start to corner into the home straight here by Alpha Patois. Then came towards the outside is Un Loco Guapo, and then came Megalodon, followed by Trendy up on the inside, but coming down towards the final 350 metres, an upsetter still in front, but getting a little bit weary, till and a half lengths clear from Trey Vite. Then came Trendy getting up on the inside from Hello I Ask, and out wider Alpha Patois, the front runner, is upsetter with 100 metres to go. Hello I Ask is a length away. Alpha Patois not there yet, and it's going to be upsetter. Upsetter's holding on, and upsetter's going to win the last. Upsetter's won it from Hello I Ask. Third over the line was Un Loco Guapo, and they were followed by Alpha Patois in fourth place. So, nice competitive race to conclude the card, and it's been a gutsy win from number 11, Upsetter. You couldn't say that definitely.

race 8. The kickoff, the late double, races 8 and 9. Non-winners of $30,000 in their last 5 starts for $33,000. 1-2 from the rail, Chase H. Hanover. Dubay drives the 8, Sterling Choice, who's 9-2. Sir Choice, they're ready for the start in the late double. Here they come. They're off in pacing. Chase H. Hanover fires out of there from the pylon south with Quicksand in second. As they swing by the opening turn, Boston Bound in third, dropping in fourth is Verdun. On the inside in fifth is Jumpy Jack Mack. Cannot find his seat, leaving out of the gate is Sterling Choice, who's taken back to last with the back two of Forward Flash and American Dealer. And Sterling Choice is wrangled back to last as they move out the back stretch. And with the lead is Chase H. Hanover by a length and a half. Quicksand is in second. Boston Bound in third. Verdun is in fourth. First quarter time in 27-3. Jumpy Jack Mack is in fifth by a length and a half, followed by Forward Flash in sixth as he rounds the pack turn first time with American Dealer in seventh. Last of all, Sterling Choice. Into the stretch for the first time, Chase H. Hanover with the lead by a length and a half. Quicksand in second, Boston Bound in third. Verdun still waiting his time to move in fourth.

by Jumpy Jack Mack in fifth. Forward Flash in sixth, followed by American Dealer and Sterling Choice. 56-3 was the rated half. 29 seconds in that quarter for Chase H. Halver, leading the clubhouse turn by two lengths. Quicksand tries to stay with him in second with a pocket trip. Boston Bound single file in third. Verdun looking to move first over for LeChance in fourth. He's ready to move right here, right now. Jumpy Jack Mack trying to follow that cover on the inside of Forward Flash in six with American Dealer and Sterling Choice. Three quarters in 1:23-4. 27-1 on the back. Pag turn, final time. Chase H. Halver trying to polish him off. Getting closer in second. Here comes Quicksand with Verdun lunging late in third as they turn into the stretch. Chase H. Halver trying to dig in. Shake loose on the outside. Here comes Quicksand with dead aim. Inside Chase H. Halver all out. Quicksand, one desperate lunge. Chase H. Halver holds on for the win by a head over Quicksand in 1:50-3.

Feel for the eighth race, lined up, gathering speed to a start. And there they go. They're off and pacing. And hustling out of there now is Fabrizio. Fabrizio drives forward for Jameson, along with Dragon's Better to that one's inside. Also Blast of Sunshine, and on the scene there, Titanic Hanover. But it's Fabrizio at a big price to cross over and take them to the first turn with Titanic Hanover, the 8-5 favorite, parked and driving on. And then Dragon's Better to the inside, third in front of Blast of Sunshine, fourth, 27-2 opening quarter. Silver Spirits, fifth, in front of Super Puncher, sixth. Docks Rock back in seventh, trailing eighth. They did it my way. Titanic Hanover now forges ahead to the lead in front of Fabrizio, the pocket rider, and Dragon's Better next third. Blast of Sunshine fourth, on the attack at a fifth. McDonald on the move with Silver Spirit in front of Docks Rock, who will follow the cover. Now third over, because out of third is Dragon's Better. To the inside at the back, Super Puncher, and trailing last and starting up those, I Did It My Shway. 56-2 to the half. Titanic Hanover leads nearly two on Dragon's Better, is on the outside second. Starts to retreat a bit now in the turn, though. Then to the inside, Fabrizio. Silver Spirit held up on some poor cover right now. He'll have to wait for his chance heading to the final turn. Following him still is Docks Rock. To the inside, Blast of Sunshine. And then I Did It My Shway and Super Puncher. Titanic Hanover and Juan top by a couple. 124-1 to three quarters. Can they catch Titanic Hanover? Fabrizio in behind him second. Dragon's Better on the outside. And then in behind that pair comes Blast of Sunshine in the center of the track. I Did It My Shway. From the back is Docks Rock. It's Titanic Hanover still on top by about three. Dragon's Better clearly second. Titanic Hanover will do it. It's Titanic Hanover just over length in front of Dragon's Better, and I Did It My Shway in 152-3.

They're off and trotting, firing to the front goes Countdown Kenna with a burst of speed off the wings. Countdown Kenna's crossed over and made the early lead. Dark Star Zet down toward the inside comes out racing in second. Off stride goes Go-Go Andy, lost it there in the first turn as New Plan Stan will float down and take that third spot in front of Creating Havoc from the second tier, fourth. Head to Know is racing up to be fifth. Didi's Morning Glory is sixth, followed by Mr. Bluto's Express in seventh. Nothing but a Prince's eighth, and Go-Go Andy is now ninth and last, 27-4. Solid opening quarter set by Countdown Ken on Braden Rhodes. Dark Star Zet, two whole rides, New Plan Stand, 4-5 favoritism, third for Grismore. Creating Havoc races from fourth. Had to Know, mid-flight fifth. Mr. Bluto's Express underway now sixth. Moves up outside of Didi's Morning Glory, one lane off the rail. Three back, Nothing But a Prince, and six more to Go Go Andy. Off stride goes Didi's Morning Glory in front of us as they're halfway home in 57-4/5 seconds. Led up top still by Countdown Kenna. New Plan Stand comes off the rail to take a crack at the leader. That's going to lock Dark Star Zet in. Creating Havoc is inside of Had to Know with Mr. Bluto's Express third over. They race on to the backstretch. New leader, it's New Plan Stan, takes over. Countdown Kenna fully extended, but back to second. Dark Star Zet is third, three lengths off the leader. Three wide goes Mr. Bluto's Express up into fourth as they pass three quarters in 126-4. 29 third quarter, they swing to the far turn. New Plan Stan with a four-length lead. Countdown Kenna trying to hold on to second with Dark Star Zet and Mr. Bluto's Express. But as they come past the eighth pole, New Plan Stan on Barn Debut delivers to the 4-5 hype in style. New Plan Stan wins by half a dozen lengths. Countdown Kenna was well clear to be second from Dark Star Zet, who's third. Mr. Bluto's Express was fourth, and then came Creating Havoc for the high five, 156-3.

to kick also into this one. Jumping from box 7 but wearing the 9. Vacancies in 3 and 6. At Hannah Remy, then at 460. In a touch from 550 in the 5. Thinking Juice from $23 into 10. So also seeing some good movement from box 4. And kick to kick. The late entrant here not seeing too much joy with punters. Still at $19, having opened at 11. So for the favourite, Flamingo Girl. 3 previous attempts. 2 placings, those are back-to-back placings as well over this particular journey.

0: All getting loaded in now. And green light is on for race one at the Murray Bridge Straight. This is the Spry Civil Construction maiden stake. Off and running now. Great start made from Adhana Remy, who's out in front. And now Junkyard Jack hugging the railing moves to the lead. So Junkyard Jack followed by Adhana Remy on the outside. Flamingo Girl making a late press for things. Then up into fourth is Adhana Tori. A little bit further back, Thinking Juice. And at the rear, Kick to Kick. But it's a great run there from Junkyard Jack, who got away from Adhana Remy and should just hold on in the end. And Junkyard Jack ahead of Adhana Remy, then Flamingo Girl. So 1, 5, and 8, followed by the 2, 1, 5, 8, and 2, those interim numbers. Then a little bit further back, Thinking Juice, the 4. And Kick to
1: Ninth and final here at Yonkers Raceway. Pick up speed, and here they come. They're up in pacing in the Monday finale. Good start from Play Action Pass, who gets the first call, and he'll protect the pylon position from II Captain, who drops in second. And they're going to line up in program order, single file, 1 through 8 around the opening turn. So Play Action Pass leads away by 2 lengths on II Captain in second. Always a throw, 4.5 lengths in third. Himself is in fourth, followed by Deli Rowe in fifth. A length and a half to hit Hick from French Lick in sixth. Then you find Copperfield in seventh, the trailer. Then You Came Along. 27-3 for the opening quarter as they move around in the paddock turn first time. Play Action Pass with the lead by a length and a half. II Captain in second, always a thrill in third. Himself next in line fourth, followed by Deli Rowe in fifth. Hick from French Lick is in sixth, followed by Copperfield. Then You Came Along, the trailer. Into the stretch to the halfway point in the finale. Play Action Pass with the lead by a length and a half. II Captain in second, always a thrill in third, with himself in fourth, Deli Rowe in fifth, followed by Hick from French Lick in sixth, who gets on the way first over, following that cover Copperfield. Then You Came Along, the trailer. Halfway home in 56 seconds flat. They swing on the clubhouse turn for the final time up the back stretch. Play Action Pass is still the target. II Captain in hot pursuit with a perfect trip in second. Always a throw, waiting patiently in third, but he needs to get going. Himself saving ground in fourth, stalling on the outside in fifth to Hick for French Lick. In sixth on the inside to Deli Rowe, followed by Then You Came Along and Copperfield. 3 quarters in 1:24 flat, 28 flat, third quarter. Pag turn, final time. Play Action Pass is still the leader. Shaking loose on the outside with Dead Aim. Here comes II Captain. They shrink for home. Play Action Pass under the drive, still there by 2. II Captain giving fuel chase. It's going to be all Play Action Pass in front. II Captain was second. Always a thrill was third. Followed by himself was fourth in 1:50, 1:4.

0: Second week of August, the first Tuesday in November comes around very, very quickly.
1: Towards Monash Day, we start. It springs in the air, springs in the air.
0: We're
1: just desperate, desperate for it to come around. Here's Adam Crittenden for the first at Ballarat.
2: So full of defiance up into a middle gate, Precious Moore to the outside, and the field is just about ready to go. For the first of the day, the Global Turf Maiden. First of 10 races, Le Pleur Repeat is the favourite, and the starter pushes the button, they're underway. They're on their 2,100 metre journey. Le Pleur Repeat was just fair into stride, so he won't be part of the early speed mix. Full of defiance gallops onto the lead in the first 200, takes it up from Last Summer and Eye Tracker in third. Star of Tennyson gets across to fourth and then Fight Like a Raven. The favourite Le Pleur Repeat is back second last as they turned out of the straight, and Precious Moore is up on his outside. So they make their way past the 1600. And Full of Defiance comfortably holds the lead. No pressure applied to him at the moment, led by just over a length on Last Summer. Third, the inside is Eye Tracker. Star of Tennyson in fourth position. Fifth, the inside to Fight Like a Raven. Precious Moore and Le Pleur Repeat are the last pair as they gallop along the back. So just a steady tempo. It's Full of Defiance out by a length here for Tom Madden. In second spot Last Summer, third the inside Eye Tracker. The grey, Star of Tennyson in fourth position. Fight Like a Raven up in Tripity's second start is next. And then Precious Moore. And the race favourites last now. Le Pleur Repeat is a length behind the second last Precious Moore and would be eight, maybe nine lengths off the lead as they start to move off the back. So just over 800 to go. The order hasn't varied yet. There's been no pressure through the race so far. Full of Defiance led from Last Summer. Third, the inside Eye Tracker. Star of Tennyson remains in fourth place. Precious Moore getting up a little bit closer. Fight Like a Raven and Le Pleur Repeat getting into a wide position, trying to get into the race now as they bunch up down to the home turn. Full of Defiance from Last Summer. Star of Tennyson coming on four deep. Precious Moore five wide. Six wide is the favourite, Le Pleur Repeat. But he's within a couple of lengths now. Eye Tracker's had an economical run and angles into the open as they enter the home straight. So Precious Moore goes up to Star of Tennyson from Last Summer. Eye Tracker's moving into it pretty well. He's going better than the favourite. Eye Tracker up to Precious Moore. Then Le Pleur Repeat and Star of Tennyson. It's Precious Moore with Eye Tracker the main two. Precious Moore and Eye Tracker, they drive to the line. Precious Moore. Precious Moore has won it narrowly from Eye Tracker. Star of Tennyson third, just in front of Le Pleur Repeat. And then a big margin back to Fight Like a Raven Last Summer. The early leader drifted out of it late, Full of Defiance, and was the last one in.
3: Fair racing to enable all those people out there to want to keep their horses trained in New Zealand to earn a reasonable fair stake for what they're training for. So there's a bit of work to do, but we need to change and we will change.
4: Yeah, I came on board similar about 18 months ago and we've been focused on trying to create that certainty. And I think where it comes from is that if I'm a young trainer, I'm thinking, well, what do? Do I go to Aussie or do I stay here? Well, that's where you start to come into Stamina, and Stamina was a real passion project for me, is to try and define where are we going and give people certainty. You know, if I'm a young trainer and I see a greenfields being built, whether it be in the Waikato or at Flaxmere or investments in Riccarton or others, you know, I can put my stakes down and say, great, because we know horses don't just pop out and start racing. It is a long game. And so these things will take some time, but they give you something to go after. So I would say to that person, stick with it. We need to be positive. Our businesses are actually doing quite well. You know, we've been around for a long time. We'll be around for a long time to come. Just be positive and invest in New Zealand.
5: Gentlemen, thank you for your time tonight. 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Thank you for watching the Kieran Report Finance Special here on a Monday night. Tomorrow night, we'll be back with the second part of our specials with the Project Stamina Deep Dive. We look forward to joining you.
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Kia ora, welcome into Trackside One for your hosted coverage here as we kick things off on your Tuesday afternoon. We've got plenty of racing action coming in from across the Tasman on all three codes as well, so we'll be taking in that very shortly. First up though, of course, we are starting to get to the pointy end of the NRLW and we've had some fantastic results over the coming weeks, and we take a look at the NRLW Premiership Grand Final winner. Now the Sydney Roosters are sitting there at $1.90. They remain unbeaten so far for the season. We're up to round 6 of 11. They were in the final against the Brisbane Broncos, of course, last season, and the Brisbane Broncos come out and won that. Well, we get the grand final rematch this coming weekend, and they actually kick off the round 2. It'll be an absolute blockbuster. I suppose the question mark will be, though, can they bounce back? Because in a rarity, the Brisbane Broncos were beaten against the Raiders last weekend, and they have not been beaten since coming up against the Sydney Roosters in round 5 last season, and the Roosters of course went on to make that final. Is it just because the Broncos are missing Ali Brigginshaw, or is there just a little bit more there starting to unravel? I think because of all of that concept, you go for the Sydney Roosters woman on top to take out the premiership. I think $1.90 is a great price. They went down to a try. It was an arguable try too of whether or not Mele Hufanga actually got it down on the line with what you could see there. They went oh so close to taking out back-to-back premierships, and I feel like John Strange's woman can do it again. At $1.90, you're getting a great price. If they take it to the Broncos this weekend, I think they shorten it even more so. And saying that, if you're looking for a long shot bet, originally it was the Warriors, but they're right into $8.50 now with them sitting top 4 on the table. So I'd be having a look at the Raiders. There's been times this season they've really pushed teams. They took it to the Brisbane Broncos. Yes, they were without Ali Brigginshaw, but they still had Tamika Upton there. They still had Jesse Southwell. They've still got a handful of stars, and the Raiders just bullied them out of that game. At $34, I think you could do worse than doing a long shot bet on the Canberra Raiders as a saver, but I would be backing the Sydney Roosters at $1.90 for the overall winner. And hopefully those markets for this weekend will be out, where I would be backing the Roosters to put on a clinic again, particularly with Taryn Aiken back at the helm as well, coming back from a shoulder injury. She was involved in 5 tries over the weekend. So have a look at a same game multi when those markets are out. For us now, we take you to our live action Hobart race number 1, not far away, just a minute out here, where Black Brush Goldie is paying $3.40. You can see Prince Levi there at $3.60, and outside of those, Mighty Murphy is sitting there at $7 in the market. Now, commentating our action today out of Hobart is Matt Robinson. And in the first, he has gone with the reserve dog coming in off the ballot, the 9, ahead of the 1, 5, and 7. So Black Brush Goldie goes on top for him. It's a dog who's finished 4th in its last 3 starts. Does come into this race, though, where he's been probably arguably contesting harder fields than what he meets here today. He jumps from box number 2. He's had 4 looks here for its 2nd in the past. Hasn't picked up that for a little bit, but it does look certainly a winnable race in this. Prince Levi, though, not the worst either. 3 starts for just the 1/3. That came 2 starts ago for trainer Carol Nash. And an inside draw, quite often we know, is very handy. Of the others, I think if you're looking one to follow, for me at value, it's the 5. Junior Quandran at $6.50. It's runner-up last 3 times, or sorry, 3/3. 8 starts here for those 5 minor placings. Can lead up off the traps as well, and just like the fact the dog's actually bringing in recent form. Let's get to Matt Robinson as we close in on start time here. Again, he is with the reserve dog on top. Number 9, Black Brush Goldie, opened up at $2.90, is pushing to $3.60 with this good push for Mighty Murphy. $13 into $6.50. It's had 23 starts around the track to try and break through. Has not done so. Only placed on 3 occasions, but that is your hot runner identified here at Hobart in the first. So we're just waiting our commentator Matt Robinson to join us.

0: And then we'll have this race underway. Other ones, obviously, here, Play Silly Games at the $9, not the worst. And then you've got Daphne Danger at $8.50. If he doesn't come into this shortly, I'll continue my commentating career and commentate this Hobart race. But thankfully, the man is here. Let's get to Matt Robinson for the first out of Hobart.
1: Very open affair. Mighty Murphy at $7 will be the support as well. Now getting set for race one on the program, fairly open affair. Lure on its way. This is race one from Hobart. Was set. And away they go. Good even line out. Showing speed was Black Brush Goldie, but being crossed by Juno Quadrant. They're going up to second now. Miss Sue Lee, followed then by Mighty Murphy. Round the outside, Daphne Danger, followed by Prince Levi. Black Brush Goldie a long way back. His Play Silly Games back there with Thomas Panama in the straight. Miss Sue Lee just in front, but Daphne Danger over the top. Daphne Danger beat Miss Sue Lee in third. Should be Juno Quadrant. Then followed home by Black Brush Goldie from... Mighty Murphy, then we had Play Silly Games, Thomas Panama and Prince Levi, always well back. The 8 takes out the first, Daphne Danger at 10.40 and 2.40 for Alan Clark. Miss Sue Lee second at 1.50 and third 5, Judo Quadrant, $1.90 ahead of the 9. I think just got there for fourth ahead of the 6. 1986 the run. 1986 is the run.
0: Comes off the speed to get them over the top. But Daphne Danger, great win, beating Miss Sue Lee, who stuck in there nicely at just the second race day start. And the 5 will hold third. 8.75, possibly the 9 over the top there, but that will be confirmed shortly. For us here on your Tuesday afternoon, you needed the 8 on top. But Daphne Danger taking out the first from Hobart. Our next live race will be from Murray Bridge down the straight. We'll also be taking the build-up from Dalby very shortly, but first up, we'll take a quick break here on your Tuesday afternoon.
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0: Welcome back into Trackside One here. Murray Bridge is the next port of call, 2.5 minutes away, where Solo Man and Watch and See find out favouritism. Watch and See opened up at $2.60, now shopping at $2.15, where Solo Man was $2.45, just trickling into $2.10, but just pushed back out to $2.25 late in the piece. They both bring in very good form. Watch and See, back-to-back wins before finishing third last start, where Solo Man did finish runner-up here for Nicole Price. Nicole Price also has Al Ray in the race, who too was a last start winner, and the only miss in 6 starts was an 8th 2 starts ago. So that is how the market is shaping up. We also have Dolby coming up too, race number 1 of the 8 race card today. A good 4. They're on a fine track there too, and you can see Not Telling is the very short priced favourite, $1.35 here, pushing out to $1.50 in the market. Perhaps punters just looking for a little bit better of a price, and you can see number 6, Divinelle, is the horse that is just starting to move in third up this prep, $7.50 into $6, $1.70, and a wee bit of movement around a runner here, number 2, Bluey's Choice. Another who is third up this prep, $26 now into 17s and 310. But really, it is all about Not Telling. The 4-year-old gelding who's just had the 3 starts back this prep and last time did finish second. Let's link it on track, get the build up from Dolby, and then we'll be taking you to Murray Bridge at Jump.
6: Directors. $1.50 favourite from placing second last start is not telling. Divinal or Divine Al is at $5.50. $8.50 aces are good. So three runners in single figure odds. No significant market movers here. So we're going to need to know how they're parading to make some good selections. So without waiting any longer, let's head to Damien Courtney to kick off the yard at the first.
9: First at Dolby, Kirsten is a maiden plate over 1,000 metres, 10 runners, and horse number one, Aces Are Good, the first starter for Paul Wallace and Bubba Tilly. Showed speed in a recent Beaudesert Barrier trial when second there, beaten just over 3.5 lengths. We'll take plenty of benefit from that. Drawers are a little bit tricky. Number two is Bluey's Choice, big strong horse trained by Barry Shepherd with Chris Taller aboard. He's a speedy four-year-old. He's third up today. He was fourth at Gundawindi last start over the 1,200 metres. The coming back to 1,000 metres, I think, is a plus. Number three is Goodfella Finch for Deborah Hanford and Michael Hellier. Showed speed in a Gatton 860 metre race recently. Just tied the last little bit there and ran fifth. Before that, did run third over 1,000 metres at Inverell. Soft barrier draw, blinkers are off, has a place chance. Here's our favourite, number four, Not Telling. Looks fantastic in the yard, nice and short. In the betting, $1.35 for Paul Butterworth and Dan McGilvray. His last two runs at the Gold Coast have been very good. He was beaten by Geitz down there, his most recent start, and Geitz has gone on to win again in town. Very hard to...
10: Now, so just before the jump, watch and see, still the favourite with the punters at 230. It has pushed out a touch, though, from its low of 215, and Solomon just in behind at 240. Off and running now. Great start made out wide from Ginny's Run, who looks good, along with Watch and See. But Ginny's Run at the moment in front. Nice little battle between El Rey and Watch and See. Watch and See continues to wind up. Watch and See trying to get in front. Ginny's Run is there as well. It's going to be tight. Watch and See just finding its nose in front right at the death, along with El Rey. That's going to be a photo finish. Certainly at the rear, though, was Solo Man. But that is neck and neck between the three and the five, Watch and See and El Rey. And just in behind, it's likely going to be Ginny's Run, who will secure third for mine. Watch and See did have its nose in front initially, but might have been that last little ditch effort there from El Rey. And yes, El Rey gets it. So 5-3-7-1, 5-3-7-1, those interim numbers, 19:32 the time. And a good win there for El Rey.
9: Plus, I think she can run a cheeky race. Number 10 is Shack Dam, trained in Toowoomba by Cameron Richardson. Jess Emerson takes off two. She's only had the one race start. She ran last at Toowoomba after being wide, but she did show speed. She'll take improvement from that run. I thought she was a rough place chance. And we go down then to number 12, which is Rivacity for Laura Anderson and Adam Sewell. Outside barrier, resuming this afternoon, well beaten in a recent trial. So we're happy to watch to see what that horse does today. Okay, they paraded well for the first of eight races today. This is over 1,000 metres, a maiden plate. Our favourite Not Telling is at $1.40 with Tab. Was $1.35 this morning. May have touched $1.50 back into $1.40. Gee, paraded well, looks great in the yard. Paul Butterworth brings him to what looks to be a very easy assignment, and I think he certainly is the horse to beat. $1.40 for number four, Not Telling. I've got him on top. And look, if you're playing multiples, you could certainly stand him out as one of your legs. This does look his race. So four should win, Not Telling. In saying that, I thought number six, Divinal, is the improver in the race from a soft barrier draw. She's into a clear-cut second favourite now. And she also paraded very nicely. Number one, Aces Are Good, the first starter. Nice type of horse. Barriers is a little bit of a worry for me. But the trial was a positive trial. And for fourth, I'm going to put in number two, Bluey's Choice, who has been specced at long odds. And look, last preparation did show good speed in his races. I just thought he might run a much better race today. So it's four, should win, 4, 6, 1, and 2 in the first tier at Dolby. We can see these 10 runners arriving behind the gates now. And we're just on 2 minutes away from start time. So, Kirsten, I might just throw back to you for you to have a look at the betting here. This favourite, just out of touch from $1.35, but I did notice there's a little bit of a nibble for the two here, Bluey's Choice.
6: Yeah, it's interesting. This favourite, Not Telling, originally opened at $1.33 this morning. And as you mentioned, Damien, has continued to drift slightly to $1.40. Did get to as wide as $1.50. Is back in now. Divine L is at the $6 mark, has been steady around that price for the majority of the day. Aces are good, $9.50 to $8.50, so some support there. And Bluey's Choice, as you did mention, has been pushed in well. So opened this morning at $34, into $19 now. So continues to firm one of these roughies. The four-year-old Worthy Cause gelding, who last ran just over 3 weeks ago, was good last start, placing fourth, two lengths behind I Am Petra. That was over the 1,200 metres. Has had two attempts at this track and distance combined. No luck, but I still feel like you can build a case for this competitor as he seems to have found a nice amount of form here. And you do look back at his form through Dolby, and although he hasn't technically placed at this track and distance combined, the worst he's done is place fourth. So if you want to take that into account, then you can build a case for him. Third up, he's going to have fitness under his belt. So if he measures up and gets a good run in transit, then I can see why they've pushed him in. But no significant market movers to report. I'd say Aces Are Good is probably the one who's now attracting the majority of it. $9.50 this morning was $8 and is now joint second at $7.50. So we'll have a closer look at that form just before they do begin the loading process at Dolby for the first of eight races. Aces Are Good. Now, there's not a ton we know about this fella. He's a four-year-old gelding who is by good fella out of Zahar's Ace, who's up for his first ever run. Now, he's only ever had one barrier trial into this, but it was a good convincing one. He placed second over the 900 metres behind the likes of Cobability. Now, he did finish just under four lengths behind Cobability in this trial, but it was a nice one at Bow Desert. So when we're monitoring the market movements here as they begin the loading process, I think that this is definitely a runner you can make a case for. So apart from that, not too much else to report regarding the tab. I'd say it is Aces Are Good who's attracting the majority of interest here. Brett Moody is on the mic at Dolby for this eight-race card. A reminder, it is a good four and the conditions are fine as they begin the loading process. Brett Moody goes with the four, Not Telling on top, who has been in and out, really has. $1.33 out to $1.45, $1.50, then into $1.40. But Brett Moody convinced to have him on top. So 4, 6, 2, and 1. I'm not too sure if they're quite ready for us from this camera angle, Damien. I can't quite see if they've begun the loading process. So I'll just hand back over to you for our eyes on the ground.
9: Yeah, no, thanks very much, Kirsten, for that. I think the first three have gone into line. So the capacity field here at Dolby, just with that rail being out 2 metres between the 600 and the 300, the capacity field here is 10. So the fields are

0: out behind the gate. And that could be the case now, because I reckon those first couple have gone into line early on. I can see Divine L. Now, she's got the white colours with the green and white cap, so she's definitely gone in. That's her with the blinkers, and she's got barrier three. So I think from this angle, as you were saying, Kirsten, we've got horses one, or drawn one, two, and three go into line. And it looks like another one's just going in there now. That might be Shack Dam, I think, who's going forward in those reddish colours. So it's $1.40 for Not Telling. Not a significant drift at all. Out from $1.33, touched $1.50 back into $1.40. Nice and firm in the market, as you mentioned. Number one, Aces Are Good, has been 9 into 7. Divine L, 8 out to 6. They're the top three in betting. I think we might have about 5 or 6 of them into line now. So we might head upstairs to Brett Moody for the call of race one.
1: Now, Bluey's Choice has gone into line, which can still see, Bluey's Choice out of line. It can still see Aces Are Good out there with him, with Reaver City and Decoys some distance away. So I'd say we're only about halfway through the loading process. And the favourite, Not Telling, is still yet to come in. So we're not sure much more what we can tell you here. Because in this, the betting in the first has certainly been dominated by Not Telling. And nothing really back to beat it. There was a move early in the betting, Bluey's Choice.
2: Okay, so we just got a delay there at Dalby. So in the meantime, we'll take a look at Hobart. Race number two on the card. You can see One Dog Affair again here, according to the market. That is the White Rug in Selston. 170 into 160. Actually got as short as $1.55. Has fantastic form leading in. Looks the dog to beat. That'll be hard off the back here of Dalby.
1: The red light on. And we're set for the first of 8. Out of the 1,000 metres, the Maideners. Not Telling, drawn the centre of the line, runs a favourite, and away, began nicely Not Telling from the centre. Decoy was well away out wide. And picking up quickly down near the inside, there was Divine L, and she's railing through with Not Telling. And the first two in the betting are going to posse up 1-2, running onto the course proper. Shack Dam's third, Bluey's Choice, getting across into fourth. Then a break of a couple of lengths back to Miss Velcro, followed by Aces Are Good. Then comes Reaver City, posted out on a limb. Even wider there is Decoy, followed then, getting back in the field by that Goodfellow Finch. He's second last, and last of all is Kerriella. Up to the turn, the favourite takes control now, Not Telling. And McGilvray plots a path about one away from the fence. Divine L's under a bit of pressure. Shack Dam, Bluey's Choice, is running on down the outside, but Not Telling is nicely clear, and now he gives it a couple of taps up, and away it goes, and this is the way you want all odds on favourites to win. And Not Telling, he's down. Win number one, start number five. Clears out from Divine L and Bluey's Choice, holding on for third. And a lineup for fourth. We had Decoy finishing off okay, Shack Dam and Goodfellow Finch in the middle. Then came Miss Velcro, Aces Are Good, Kerriella and Reaver City.
2: After all that, Not Telling, your shorty wins and does it easily too from Divine Owl, and then a big gap back to the two. So well spaced there, but Not Telling gets a well-deserved win. The four-year-old gelding picks up win number one at start five. Let's take you to Hobart now. Race number two, they're about to get underway here. Another short price favourite, Selston. Let's see if he can take this out at 155. Next best is Crazy Smart.
3: $8 at one stage, back to $6 now. Good race this one. Selston's been in very good form, as has Crazy Smart. Green light is on. This is the second from Hobart. We're ready. And away they go. Fast away the inside. Crazy Smart jumped to the front, up to second then. Goes fade away. It's high on the track. Tap it down. Wah. Getting through Cells in the front. Then caught a bit of a check underneath it. His old fencer. Out wide. Tap it down. Wah makes ground. Then we've got Like a Phoenix. Well back in the field. Tap it Poggers. And back of the tail. Irish Town. Up to the home turn. Crazy Smart a length in front. In second place. Fate Away's trying hard. Then followed by old fencer. But Crazy Smart in front. Crazy Smart. Crazy Smart gets home. Defeats Fate Away's. Good go for third. Right through on the inside, Like a Phoenix is there with old fencer and not far away Selston. Then we had Tapper Danois, Tapper

0: team's thoughts.
1: Track. I don't really like kicking them off and then on a heavy, but she won on a soft seven. And she looks a nice filly going forward, and she's trailed up nicely. So looking forward to having her run Saturday.
2: Let's hope we're having another chat later on today. Best of luck, Tony.
1: Thanks, Ed. Thank you.
3: Encanto Star, $1.30 and 95% of the total hold on this race. So a very short price favourite from Collectioner, $6.50 into second favourite, who we just heard from, Tony McAvoy. Sweet Allure. Allure, he's $8, and the drifter in this market has been Tennessee Lights, who did touch $10 for a moment there, now back to $8.50.
4: Encanto Star, the short-priced favourite, can he get it done today after being luckless on debut? Ethan Brown aboard for Kieran Maher. Here's Adam Crittenden.
5: Okay, Matt, the field about to load here. Sweet Allure is the first to move in. Now, she's had only the one race start, but she has a fairly lengthy history of not liking barrier stalls. So she's riderless. She's got the barrier blanket on. She was blindfolded at Warrnambool as well for her debut. And, yes, they're just putting the blindfold on for her now. I'm not sure barrier one's a great thing for her because she's going to be the first horse in and she'll be in there longer than any other. So it could be a very problematic thing for Sweet Allure. She ran okay on debut. She was pretty well fancied there. She's remained around that $758 range. She's $750 at the moment on the VOP. The riders in the gates are waiting for the mare to load, but she's not in a great mood today. She was fairly cooperative at Warrnambool, but she's not enjoying things at all over there today. Encanto Star, the brother to Jimmy Star, is $1.24 now, so that $1.30's long disappeared. $1.24 for Encanto Star. Collectioner's got out to $9. She's been scratched a few times the last couple of weeks, Collectioner. I think she was in one of the races that was run on Sunday. She was scratched there. I have a feeling she was in here on Thursday last week as well. Now, Sweet Allure, they've had some success with her by the looks of it. They've got her loaded. They're attaching the barrier blanket, and I would say that be at least a couple of attendants stay with her. The favourite's going to make his way in riderless Encanto Star. He ran well. He did run above market expectation there in his debut at Maui. It was a little while ago. It's nice and short in the market today, though. Now, he's moved in without too many issues. He has got Sweet Allure drawn next door to him, so we'll have to keep an eye on things there. Collectioner has moved up. Tennessee Lights is ready. Roll on Big Red goes up, and Rakeen is the last one to load. Starters headed around for the Manhari Maiden, race 2, 1,200. So Rakeen moved up into the outside stall. Sweet Allure's rider getting on. There's attendants all around her in gate one. They're all set. Barrier two for the favourite. Signal, and they're away. Now, Encanto Star wasn't brilliant into stride. Sweet Allure did leave the machine really well out of barrier one and for the moment holds the front. From Tennessee Lights, Roll on Big Red, Encanto Star up into fourth position. Then Star of Nantali, Collectioner, and about two lengths away last is Rakeen. So they moved into that first turn. Roll on Big Red in a wide position, goes up to join Sweet Allure in the lead. Tennessee Lights just eases back between them a length away. Collectioner into fourth, Encanto Star in fifth, but travelling comfortably. And then Star of Nantali and Rakeen is the last one as they head down to the home turn. So Sweet Allure with Roll on Big Red of the front two. A couple in front of Tennessee Lights, Collectioner, Encanto.

star Ethan Brown just starting to get a little busy on him. He eases to the outside to run on, and then Star of Nantali into the straight. Sweet Allure with Roll On Big Red, and Canto Star now lengthens well and cuts down the two leaders. Then Collectioneur and Canto Star move to the front, though, at the 150. It just took a little while for him to build up into overdrive, but once he did, he's really sailed away, and Encanto Star won well in the end. Encanto Star by nearly three lengths to Roll On.

0: and was last in.
1: And Canto star Jimmy Nicely at just start number two, the four-year-old gelding for Kieran Murray. Of course, he was a $260,000 purchase at the English Australian Easter yearling sale. Out of Annie Star by Per and Canto. Fantastic to see the Kiwi breeding to the four. From there, we take you to Ballina, race number one, where Herald Angel is your 360 favourite. Pretty open market, though. You can see around three of them underneath at that $4 quote, including Montgomery, who's been a big push in the market. $8 into $4.80, your hot runner, as we take you on track.
2: Angels holding up favoured, $3.70 over six flash prints on the quick backup from the Coffs Harbour Cup. Full 1, 2 and 5.
3: Yep, on 1, 2, 4 and 5.
2: Right, now let's welcome in Rod Fuller, the call the first here at Ballina.
4: Beautiful day here at Ballina, God's gift, not a cloud in the sky for our 8-event program. The line is set for the first. Red lights flashing for Tab. Set. Racing in the opener, first to break the line was Manhattan. Dress Lobs a length in front. Montgomery second. Gavin is third on the outside. The favourite, Herald's Angel. It slots in fourth, the rails, followed by Gaming. Our legs 11. On the inside, the Chestnut Flash Prince whips the field in. Up towards the 1,300 metres. In front is Manhattan. Dress for Talia Fenton. Makes play by a length and a half. Gavin is second. Herald Angel third on the inside, followed by Montgomery one off the rails. A further length and a half back to Gaming, followed by Flash Prince. A length last of all was Our Legs 11 as they pack up at the top turn inside the 1,000 metres.

0: few lengths to our legs, 11. A half length last of all was Gaming. It's pondered Manhattan Dress, 3/4 of a length in front. Herald Angel taking ground off and followed by Gavin, who gets the tag behind Herald Angel. Flash Prince on the inside and a further half Montgomery. They're a length and a half clear from our legs, 11. And last of all was Gaming. Up towards the home turn, 400 out. It's Manhattan Dress in front, issuing the challenge now. Andrew Mallion on Herald Angel on the outside. Around the home turn, Manhattan Dress in front, claimed by Herald Angel on the outside. They're two clear of Flash Prince, followed by Our Legs 11, Gavin, and also Gaming. But inside the 200, Mallion goes for home. Herald Angel out by 2.5. Flash Prince the second from Our Legs 11 and Manhattan Dress, but a breeze to Herald Angel. Herald Angel down to the post, a big winner by 5. Flash Prince second, Our Legs 11 third, followed by Gaming, Manhattan Dress, Gavin next to last, and last of all was Montgomery.
1: Yeah, welcome back, Andrew May, and he's been off the scene for some time. He had a an accident in the mounting yard there. Oh, geez, that'd be well and truly 2.5 months ago, maybe even 3 months ago, but he's back to the winning list, and that kicks off the first. Matty, for you, well done, mate.
2: Thank you. No, she was excellent, wasn't she? She, you know, it looked pretty painless from a long way out. She travelled strong through the race, and obviously just likes this sort of track with a bit of give in it. We sort of encountered fairly firm tracks at Grafton when she raced there first up and didn't appreciate it, but she sort of bounced back really well today and won that race as I'd hoped she would have come and done.
1: Travelled easy, give her a lovely ride, and good to have him back too, Andrew, because you've had a long association with him.
2: Yeah, exactly. You know, he's a city class rider, isn't he? And, you know, particularly down around the Northern Rivers, he's worth his weight in gold. He's done a good job for us for a long time. And unfortunately, he fell off one of mine when he hurt himself too.
1: You know what? They were walking around the mounting yard. It was my fault. He's blamed me because he's had a crack at me. Walking around the mounting yard, and there was 8 babies. And I said, butter wouldn't melt in their mouth. They were beautiful. And I turned around, next minute, bang, one speedy.
2: Yeah, probably wasn't your. I don't think it did much. He just fell off the side of it.
1: Did he only fall off? Did he?
2: Not much in it. But no, he's an asset, particularly down here, as I said. And great to see this little girl bounce back today, and she's in for a good prep.
1: Had a wonderful season last year. You topped it again. I don't know how many premierships that is here on the Northern Rivers.
2: Yeah, we had a great year. Absolutely, probably our best ever. Actually, 136 winners or something, and sort of top 7 or 8 in the national premiership, and good prize money. So the owners are happy, and so is my bank manager, and hopefully we can duplicate that or do better this year.
1: Okay, well, I've got you, because he's coming back. Horster won the morning. I've just got to get me paper. You've got his name. Does he push to Kosciuszko?
2: Yeah, that's the direction we're heading with him, hence the reason Banner Brothers. We gave him a bit of a let up after the Ramorny, just to try to line him up a bit better with the Kosciuszko, and I think he fits really well. He's a tough seasoned horse that races on speed, and you know, he really put him to the sword in the Ramorny.
1: Yeah, he did a good job, because he did work down the back and he kicked off at 2.
2: Yeah, and he's a real competitor too. You know, when they sort of get to him, he gives a good kick, and he proved that again in the Ramorny.
1: Anything else there for maybe a Cozzy?
2: Look, there's a few there. Whether distance wise, it's not going to be perfect, but you know,
1: scripted. What did you think of her in town the other day?
2: I think she probably needs to be going further. Okay. I think 1200 by the time the Kosciuszko come around is going to be too short. Talk to be sure. He's obviously a quality horse. Yeah. Whether we go, he runs on Saturday at Rose Hill. Whether we sort of continue to head down that path or look for longer races for him as well. Just, I think it's one of those races that you can't try to make it happen. You know, it needs to be the right race, and horses that we have on offer will certainly be competitive.
1: Well, you win in Highways, you want a championship. You want to win a Kosciuszko, you'd love that.
2: I would like it, because it's worth a lot of money, and that's very important.
1: Right now, we'll keep chipping away. Well done, mate.
2: Thank you.
1: Catch up with Eric.
3: Great win from Herald Angel at $3.10 to beat the 6, the 7, and the 5 there across the line. Before we take you back to more live racing action today, I'm going to chat some more NRLW and, of course, the NRL 2 Premiership here, where this is where it's getting very interesting, isn't it? Because you've got the Penrith Panthers that are sitting currently on the top of the table just, though, at 3.25. However, they have had an injury to Isaiah Yeo, their co-captain. He has said that he doesn't need immediate surgery, whether or not he'll be back, but they are missing a few players there. I know Mitch Kenny's looking to come back as well. We're hearing whispers that maybe a big name will be named in the side up against the Roosters this weekend. I'm thinking maybe that is a Dylan Edwards, but Sydney Roosters are really on an upward trajectory. I mean, they put 80 points on the Cowboys. They were very good getting the win last weekend too in Indigenous round.

round, and they are playing the Penrith Panthers. So these two could tussle for the minor premiership and who leads that. And then on the flip side, you've got the Warriors, who absolutely took it to Penrith and annihilated them there. And they are come up against the down-and-out Broncos, who are sitting 16th on the table. Yes, they've got to play at Suncorp, but the Warriors have a very good record at Suncorp. They've actually won 23 apiece in the 47 games that they've played. So if you're looking for one, the Waz fans will be out in force saying they can win, particularly if they keep Metcalf in the squad as well. As we take a look here at some plays, your NRL Premiership top try scorer, Tom Jenkins is leading that. Alex Johnson, obviously with injuries, etc., he's gone down to 550, and a Jermaine Isako there at 501. Don't forget too, this weekend, the NRLW players, the Wahine Warriors, are taking on the Tigers, and this will be one heck

0: wait for those odds to come out. It'll be interesting to see who the TAB make favourite actually in that game. And we are awaiting team lists, but I can't wait to see who comes out on top, because Racine McGregor for the West Tigers is absolutely playing out of her skin. She is back to her brilliant best. But then we saw what the Wahine Warriors did to the Knights, who were fourth on the table, and they've now taken that spot as well. So watch this space. They're playing at Combank Stadium in Sydney on Sunday at 3:45. The Warriors love a Sunday game. That seems to be where their draw is at the moment. I cannot wait for that game as well. And we'll have the one and only Gail Broughton actually joining us on the Six A Game podcast as a co-host this Thursday. So make sure you tune into that to get all the information from her against that West Tigers team. Right, let's take you to Hobart now. Race number three, where Redline Ruffy is paying your $1.90 favourite here. Outside of it, you've got Spud Farmer at $3.40, and then It's a Walker, at $6 in this market. As I mentioned earlier, Matt Robinson does the calling, and in the third today, he's gone with the eight on top, your favourite. That's just pushed to $2 ahead of the 6, 1, and 2. So 8, 6, 1, and 2 are his selections here. You can see that real push around Spud Farmer, $4 into 3.40. Three starts on the track for one win, led up in a 5.29 too. Has the fastest early split here in this race too, so should get up on the pace and maybe hard to hold out. Let's find out. Let's get to Matt for the call.
1: Spud Farmer won here 2 runs ago from box one. He's been racing good form. And the reserve, It's a Walk, and he had the one run. It's at $5.50. A little bit of a nibble as well for the red Flying Devil off the inside box. So a couple have been tried here, but the favourite's Redline Ruffy from the pink. Just about ready. Away they go, fast away. Tapper Madigan also showing speed. Centre Spud Farmer now takes up the running. Redline Ruffy goes up, makes a line of three, followed then by Blazer Ross. Flying Devil, Highgate Simba out the back. Is It's a Walker back there with it. Is Oakley Ross in the straight. They come, the favourite, Redline Ruffy, kicked away. It's all Redline Ruffy. Redline Ruffy first, Spud Farmer second, third Flying Devil, and fourth one home will be It's a Walker. Then followed home by Blazer Ross, Oakley Ross, Highgate Simba, Tapper Madigan back towards the tail. 19.50 and 5.25 is the run. Redline Ruffy proved the run on debut. It was no fluke. It was a good effort and went a lot better today as well. From the pink box, number 8, the winner, Redline Ruffy. For Ingrid Watson at La Trobe, the winning trainer, by Zambora Brocchi from Media Peso. Goes 5.25 and 19.50. Second should be 6, Spud Farmer at 180.
0: Favourite delivers and holds out. The market mover, 8, 6, 1 and 9. The numbers you needed with ease as well in the end. From there, we take you to some harness action. Albion Park about to kick off an 11-race program today. They're racing on a good track and the weather is fine. The first race, the 2026 Q-bred Triad 2-year-old Colts and Geldings heat number one here over the mile, and it is Hunt for Glory. The Pete McMullen and Chantal Turpin combination here. Back and fresh, she's 1.45 into $1.18. At last a start, he ran fourth last preparation over the mile here at this track. He's coming back in fresh. She's got a very good record actually when in fresh, this runner. One start for the placing, second up one for one. And all the money suggesting he should be taking this out over the distance. So he's had four starts for a win, a second and a third. The only time he was out of the money was that last start when finishing fourth before going for a spell. Outside of him, Red and Rich brings in winning form. Jack Chappell does the driving for Grant Dixon. Third on debut, this two-year-old colt by Captain Crunch. Off the back of that, he's had back-to-back victories at Redcliffe. Now, one was on the 1st of July over the 1,780 metres as a two-year-old. Then he backed that up on the 17th of July, stepped up in ground two over the 2,040 metres, and won that as well off of

0: to start to go in a second, but all the rage, they can't turn the tap off. As short as $1.18. Let's see what he starts at. Let's get to the one and only Chris Barsby from Albion Park.
1: Speaking of Pete McMullen, he's aboard the favourite here, number four, Hunt for Glory, at $1.20. Thanks, Mark. Good afternoon to you. Good afternoon, everyone. Conditions, they look ideal. Fine, clear. But it is Ekka time here in Brisbane, and that normally means that we've got the westerly winds prevailing, and it is quite breezy as we speak. We had the winds yesterday, and they've remained with us today. So it looks perfect. You step outside, and it can be a little cool if you're in the shaded area. They come up. 11 races here today. We've got Qbred Triad action today for the two-year-olds. Four heats for the fillies, four for the colts and geldings, and we start with the boys here. Race one, heat one for the two-year-old colts and geldings. The big Group 1 final scheduled for Saturday week. That's August 22. The three-year-olds, they're going to take centre stage on Friday night. Two-year-old action today. All the runners are moving up well. This starts the early tab quaddy. Hunt for Glory, fresh up, running the favourite deep into the red at $1.20. We're over the mile. All the runners are in position. Stand by for a start. Ready. There's the light. They're off and pacing. Great line away as well. Cattle Call from the inside got the first call. He was fast away. Dancing with Pleasure, driving forward. There goes the favourite, Hunt for Glory. He's deep out but motoring along. Down on the inside is Matt Dan. I'm El Aguero. Just caught a little bit deep going into that first turn. Red and Rich, one and only. And about 8 metres away at the tail. Lots of heart. The lead time, 3.6. Cattle Call in front, not for long. Hunt for Glory chased along. And he's about to take full control now as they complete that first split. And it was time. In 27-4, Hunt for Glory on the engine, leading the way, the margin 5 metres, moving up on the outside, Dancing with Pleasure. Dawson's got his hands full there, he's all revved up on the outside, Dancing with Pleasure. He goes up and he pokes the nose in front. Cattle Call racing third, leaders back. Red and Rich is 1-1. Matt Dan, he's a little fired up, he's three back the inside, covered by I'm El Aguero, then Lots of Heart, and last on the inside, one and only. They hit the halfway marker. 800 metres left to run, second quarter. 29.2, moving into the back straight. Hunt for Glory. Hunt for Glory shows the way, leading it by 3 metres. Dancing with Pleasure, he's over racing badly on the outside. Cattle Call third, leaders back. Red and Rich 1-1. I'm El Aguero drops to the marker line. He's now fifth. He's three back. He's saving ground. Lots of Heart giving ground. Matt Dan passed by one and only. They're at the 400 metre marker, and this favourite, he just took off. Hunt for Glory. Hunt for Glory really opening up the margin. It's now some 16 metres. I'm El Aguero. He was able to save ground by going to the marker line. He now comes to the outside, but can he pick up this favourite? Hunt for Glory at the top of the lane. He corners with a good lead. He's out in front by some 15 metres. I'm El Aguero runs to second. Trying Hard, Cattle Call, then Lots of Heart, but it's Hunt for Glory in front, and Hunt for Glory is home. Hunt for Glory. Hunt for Glory. He's far too good. He wins it well, beating I'm El Aguero. Great go for third. I'd say Cattle Call, nosing Lots of Heart. A break back to Red and Rich. Then a one and only, Dancing with Pleasure. Matt Dan, final split, 27-3 the time. It's 1:53 for racingandsports.com.
0: Well, that was just an absolute procession. He has blitzed them here, Hunt for Glory. He hunted for that glory a long way from home, and he'll take his place in the final after a fantastic win back in Fresh. The punters had it absolutely spot on there for this two-year-old colt. He's out of a Kiwi mare as well. And he did it with absolute ease there for trainer Chantal Turpin. He's by Huntsville, but out of Jonah's a Delight, the Kiwi mare there. So congratulations to all involved. We take you now to Murray Bridge, race number four on their 10-race program today. The 2026 State National Straight Track Championship heat here as well. And Destroying is the favourite, 185 into $1.26, and the form the Greyhound brings in, you can see why it is very well supported. Either won or finished second in all of the last six starts as well here. Destroying, one start on this track for a second, and is the dog to beat. Dolby's coming up quickly as well. Race number two, just 4.5 minutes away from there next on the program. And you can see it's

0: very open of fear with the 5 at 320, the 2 sitting there at 370, and even the 8 at 460. So let's see if we can get a guide instead from the team on track at Dalby, and then we'll head to Murray Bridge very shortly.
1: And finally, number 10 is Pearl de Jour for Liam Birchley and Adam Sewell. This horse is having just her third race start. She's a three-year-old filly. She ran on fairly at the Sunshine Coast over 1,200 metres last start behind Red Moon Rising. She'll be fitter for that run. She's drawn a little bit awkwardly, but the 1,400 metres does look like it's her journey. Okay, we're just under 4 minutes away from start time for race number 2. As we mentioned, the short price favourite, Not Telling, was an easy winner in the first, but this is a much trickier race and the market reflects that. We've got $3.20. Our favourite number 5 is Kader Odori, but has been just a touch softer in the market. No real surprising drip, but just out a little bit. Number 2, Laying Down Legacy, has been flooding around that 380 mark most of the day. A little bit of a firm for my on-top selection here, number 8, Rose of Shanti, 5 into $4.80. The parade was good. She was a little bit on the toe, but she's a big, strong mare. I'm just hoping today she can put her best foot forward, jump fairly. I'm expecting her to be back in the field. But I'm hoping the 1,400 is ideal, and I'm hoping that with some speed on, if she's within probably 5 or 6 lengths of them before the turn, I'd give her a strong chance. So, look, we'll know our fate probably soon after the start. I'm just hoping that she jumps all right. She's on the third line.
2: Destroying with 47 starts in the career, 17 wins, 14 further placings. Very good form coming into this one as well. Has not been out of the money for the past 8. And that includes 5 wins in total. And the rest of those as placing. So a very short price here. It's a deserved short price. And the green light is now on. 5 the favourite. Racing. Excellent jump there from Zipping Migaloo, and now also Destroying starts to wind up. And then a brilliant bit of effort here from Zinfandel Trace, who heads out to that right-hand position. Stifler also in pursuit, just ousting Destroying here. Destroying has a bit of work to do. Still Stifler in front. And now finally at the very final stretch, Destroying pokes its nose into the lead. Destroying will get it. The 5, the 7. And then Zipping Migaloo we'll finish in third, followed by Zinfandel Trace. And right at the rear is Enhance. So an excellent run there from Destroying. Gets the job done. 19.24 the time. Ahead of Stifler. And then Zipping Migaloo, followed by Zinfandel Trace. So 5, 7, 2 and 4, those interim numbers. 5, 7, 2, and 4, the time 19.24.
0: Shanti at $4.60, who's been in and out ever so slightly, was around the $5 mark at one point today, into $4.80 and now $4.60. So steady support. Skeldergate, not too bad, the 3, $7.50, drifted out to $9, back into the $7 mark, so overall firms. And the final runner in single figure odds, hoping to defy a bit of a drift in the market,

0: for the rest of this market. Beginning the loading process at Dove, some value in the form of Pearl de Jour on top at odds of around $21 the 10. So 10, 5, 3 and 2 Brett Moody's numbers as we head over to him for the second.
1: Hey to Adori, so last couple getting set for this event. No one really, Kirsten, no one really sharing my enthusiasm for Pearl de Jour, but Liam Birchley's only runner for the day, and you don't often see his runners are going around at $20, so couldn't resist a little spec. And thought this run at Sunshine Coast first up was okay. But Rose of Shanti's had good support, but Kata Adori just drawn the second half of the barriers here. Will look to work forward. Some already. Already has a maiden win here back in on Newmarket Day, but subsequently lost that. So it's back in maiden grade. He's had a bit of support. She'll go forward from a low draw. Rose of Shanti, she generally misses the start anyway. She'll be back rearward, one would think, unless she does mend her manners. The starters on the side of the stalls. This is the Mitty's Racing Colours maiden plate. Up at the top of the track, the 1400, good long run along the back straight, and they're all in and set to go. All clear from the back as the light blinks out. Oh, did one just come out there? No. Okay, again, but still a bit of movement attendant in there with one runner just as he was about to let them go. Line up better this time, and away, and in the end, all pretty well away. Rose of Shanti, she actually began well okay, but copped a snag from Turner to go back from that wide draw. Some already fill the bridle quickly with Magnetic Island at the end of 250. Mona Roma's up on the Chewy there, and Zooman's whizzing up around the outside, but is off the mown surface as they come down onto the course proper. And getting along a nice run now as a result of that speed is Laying Down Legacy on the outside of the favourite Maida Adori, who is running in about sixth place, three back rails in run, coming up to the first turn. Jake Brake is ducking the branches as they go to the halfway, followed next by Rose of Shanti getting past Pearl de Jour, and Skeldergate sees them all. About eight lengths first to last as they come up to the 600. Some already getting a nice sectional there, leads the way from Zoo Man, and Mona Roma is out on a limb. Laying Down Legacy continues to get a nice run, Magnetic Island. As a result, the favourite got shuffle back, Kata Adori, and had to come around that tiring one. As they come up towards the home turn, Rose of Shanti will be the widest in the home running. Summer ready, tackled by Jake Brake on the outside, who's moved up quickie, and now Rose of Shanti down the outside, but it's Jake Brake, the local, hitting the lead from Summer Ready, Kata Adori, and on the outside, whacking away, Rose of Shanti, Jake Brake in front, Jake Brake, Kata Adori, rushing late, missed it, Jake Brake all the way beats the Kata Adori, up for third, Skeldergate from last, in a photo with Rose of Shanti. Some already just dropped away late, and Laying Down Legacy couldn't have wished for a better run, didn't put in down the home running. Pearl de Jour was behind it, and then came Zoo Man, Mona Roma and Magnetic Island pulling up short across the line.
2: Okay, it's 1-5 and a photo. So Raven Varshekar, the trainer of Jake Brake, second up for a spell. Reese O'Connell claiming two, has fought on well at $22.70 and $5.50. That's it in the blue cap, the black colours. Kata Adori was held up, but got a split on the inside and really flew late to just miss at $1.70. And third, maybe the eight, Rose of Shanti, just hanging on for third. There's another one there making ground quickly on the outside that's in that photo. We'll just stand by for that third number to go through. It was Skeltergate, but eight, Rose of Shanti, does get third. So it's 1-5-8-3. 1-5-8-3.
3: Nice win there from Jake Brake. You paid a big price too in the end. It closed off at around $20 with the fixed odds. 25.10 upsets them. Second up today, the four-year-old gelding is a Kiwi bred by Grunt out of Nutbush. A very good breeding there, and it picks up win number one at start nine. The four-year-old upsets them big time, beating the five, the eight, and the three. Well done if you found

0: that's on your tickets. From there, we take you now to Ballarat, race number three. Let's get you on track.
1: Yeah, she had a couple of injuries. Graham Beggs, and he said, would you be able to give her another try? And I said, yep, no worries. So we've got her here today. She's trialled on it. Look, it's sort of up to her now. She's fit and well. If she lets go, she should be riding it. But yeah, if she doesn't, she'll probably be retired after today.
2: How much benefit did she take from that first step run at Mertoa?
1: Oh, a lot. She needed that. So today she's nearly right at her right distance, but it's all up to her in her head. So, yeah, we'll see what happens.
2: Is that the important thing for you to get right with her? Because you look at her form, she's a Moonee Valley winner. She's been placed behind Party for One at Flemington a couple of starts ago. So the ability's there.
1: Yeah, the ability's there. It's just the will if she wants to do it after those injuries. Her confidence is really dinted. And obviously having 3 years off, it's a long time. So today we've agreed on if she doesn't have a go, she will be retired.
2: Okay, let's hope she does perform well today. Yekapna runs in the next?
1: Yeah, Yekapna's up to her right distance. She'll probably need it as well. She's learning, but I'm expecting a lot better run from her.
2: Okay, let's hope there's something positive here with this one. Best of luck, Tom.
1: Thank you.
3: All right, so obviously TikTok lady racing for a racing life today. If things don't go well, then she'll retire. But good luck to the team with her, this 8-year-old by San Padre, who's had 7 starts for 2 wins and 2 minor placings over a long period of time. That's Just Magic on screen. So in this field of 7, BZ, how does the map look early?
4: I thought Limbering was the one that would go forward and inject some pace into this race. I didn't think Just Magic or Russian Duchess would be too far away from the lead. And maybe Written Story looks to be one that comes across. So Designs on 8, Rose of Shalar and potentially TikTok Lady maybe folding behind. But if I had to bet on who would be in front after 200 metres, I think the 9 Limbering would be marked a short price favourite. She just seems to know one way, and that's just go and then run them along and try and hold on to the finish. And she ran really well at Mildura on the weekend. I was expecting she was going to be scratched because when you see Acceptance has come out on Friday for this meeting and she was there on a home track and they spin around at Mildura, you're not expecting them to then back up a couple of days later at Ballarat. But Limbering must have pleased the stable for them to warrant, okay, she's pulled up well, let's have a crack and drive down the highway to Ballarat and see if we can pick up even more prize money.
3: After this live race, we'll be catching up with Jack Turnbull from the Maas Stable. Obviously, with all the good horses coming back over the weekend, they're going to have a truckload sent around, particularly to Caulfield.
4: And plenty at the trials and jump outs as well. So I had a quick skim through some of the Pakenham jump outs, and a few Cranbourne-based trainers sent their horses to Pakenham to jump out today because a lot of the Cranbourne jump outs were washed out yesterday and they had them on the synthetics. So trainers would be at that stage of a lot of horses' preparations where they're trying to sort of move the pieces where they want them to, you know, build their right preparation going into their first start. And having washed out mornings and a lot of rain can throw those plans into, I wouldn't say disarray, but can certainly change or alter the way that you want to prepare a horse. So it's good that those Southside Cranbourne trainers have the opportunity to go to Pakenham sort of 24 hours later.
3: And it's the season of exhibition gallops over the next 5 or 6 weeks, isn't
4: it?
3: At all of these midweek meetings. Let's head to Kretis for his call of race 3 at Ballarat, the Brandt Handicap.
5: Righto, Matt, thank you. And Mark, so are these runners at the gates? That's generally speaking, though, because there's had to be a bit of action around a couple of horses to get them closer to the stores. There's just a little shoot area where the 1500 is, and Russian Duchess ended up in that shoot and didn't want to come out of it. So there's a Clark, of course, and a couple of barrier attendants that have moved down there to get a hold of her. And Written Story, I think, just wanted to keep her company at some stage. And even though she didn't go down into the shoot, she was at the cutaway where the chute then opens up onto the course proper. And she didn't want to budge either. So that's not as far away from the gates as where Russian Duchess ended up. So that they've rescued Written Story. She's now mingling with the others, and Russian Duchess is at least heading the right way. But at no more than walking pace. So she'll get there soon. Just Magic holds on to favouritism here. $2.35. Russian Duchess very solid at $3.50. Written Story a $6 chance. Drew wide, sat wide throughout at Sandown last time out. And I think she was in the entries for Pakenham yesterday. So they've had a couple of choices where to run her. And Limbering's a $9 chance and does look the likely early leader on the quick backup after racing on Saturday. So Russian Duchess has almost joined the others at the gates, but she's becoming a bit cranky, even with those pre-race earmuffs on. So Zach Moore has decided his feet were better off on the ground. Zach's ridden 11 career winners and does a... Well, he's apprenticed to Kiramar and does a lot of work for the Ballarat stable here. So, well, they've got her there and that's a good sign in its own. For Russian Duchess, they've whipped the pre-race earmuffs off her and they're giving her a bit of a helping hand into the stalls. They'll load her in first, even though she hasn't drawn barrier one, but she's gone straight in. Now, a couple of Brad Rawilla rides have had replacements, if you're following, for later races. Race 4, 14 Master Foxes, John Allen. And similarly, John Allen's picked up the ride, race 9, number 4, Real Alliance as well. So they're moving them in. Designs of 8 and Inside Gate. Gate 2, Limbering. Just Magic's moved up. Written Story goes in. TikTok Ladies ready. And they're just about set. Off they go from the 1400. And Limbering was about first to go out of gate two and led them in the early stages from Just Magic and Written Story out deeper. Just easing back is Russian Duchess in fourth place. And then came Rose of Shalar, Designs of Eight and TikTok Ladies at the back of the bunch as they make their way up to the 1,000-metre point. So Limbering does have the front, led from Written Story, who sits a length away. 1.5 to Just Magic, who's right behind them third, in a pretty good position, but she's just got the mouth open a little bit and has Russian Duchess close to her outside. Two lengths away to Rose of Shalar and then came Designs of Eight and the last one is TikTok Lady as they head to the 600 post. So Limbering led down the side. Just on a length is the margin on Written Story. Then Just Magic, Russian Duchess, Rose of Shalar, Designs of Eight. TikTok Lady still at the rear as they turned into the straight, where Limbering has the front from Written Story. Just Magic asked to get a bit closer, but is just not picking up at the moment. Russian Duchess has improved in front of it. Rose of Shalar was behind them, then Designs of Eight. Written Story took over from Limbering. 200 to go. Russian Duchess in pursuit. Designs of Eight out wider. It's Written Story challenged now by Russian Duchess. And Russian Duchess whipped to the lead in the last 100. Designs of Eight into second spot, but Russian Duchess too good. Won it by a length. Russian Duchess first from Designs of Eight second, Written Story third, Rose of Shalar in fourth. And there was no gusto in the finish of Just Magic. She's running fifth in the end. They were followed by Limbering and the last one was TikTok Lady.
0: 4, 6, 8 and 5, the first four across the line. Russian Duchess, just too good. In the end, kept on finding first up this preparation. She'll take the win. That's win 3 at start 17. From there, we take you to Ballina, almost on start time, where 6, Soratini, is your favourite at 150.
6: Set hot favourite, Sorrenti. Matt Dunn with the top two in the market. Sanuki on the second line of betting. Red lights away and racing. Gee whiz, that was I'd suggest that hold on to your briefs on that event because Lagavulin in Boca El Lupe stayed in the gates and the others came out in sixes and sevens, so I'd suggest that's a false start. So we'll keep you posted, but half the field jumped and half the field didn't, and I see now that...
0: Okay, not something you really see in the thoroughbred code. Of course, a bit more in the harness. A false start here with them breaking through the gates. So we are going to take you to a break with this delay out of Ballina here on your Tuesday afternoon. We'll keep you updated with the situation from Ballina off the other side.
7: worm resistance.

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the first call. Off stride goes Magic Funk. Magic Funk broke. Minoan leaves alertly on the inside and darts out there. Off stride, it could be worse. So it's Minoan, and Big Ranger on the outside takes the lead. Apex is third. To the opening quarter they go. Captain Naughty, fourth on the inside, settles in front of Endurance is Captain Fifth. Gap of two lengths there to AI on the inside, sixth. Then comes Spencer Hanover and American Power. Far back, it could be worse. Still off stride, Magic Punk. First quarter was hot. 26-4, Apex makes a move to the front for Dexter Dunn. So Apex and Dexter Dunn will call the shots early here. Big Ranger back in that second spot now. Minoan tracks along in third position. Captain Naughty under a tight rein in fourth. Hard to wrangle in there. Endurance on the inside, fifth as the pace slows. AI on the inside, sixth. Then comes Spencer, Hanover, and American Power. And way back, it could be worse. And that distant trailer is Magic Punk. The half was 54-3. Pretty solid pace here. And Apex is the target. Stalked here by Big Ranger's second. Say around the turn with 3/8 to go. Minoan on the inside, third. Here comes Endurance first up on the outside. Trying to toe into it here is A.

0: four in the stretch of the Hamiltonian. Apex on the for Big Ranger on the outside, who had a perfect trip. They duel through the stretch here. Apex digs in. Big Ranger on the outside. Stride for stride tussle. Minoan is third. Apex. Big Ranger trying to get to him. Apex on the inside. Big Ranger. Oh, it's too close to call. Apex and Big Ranger. Then Minoan noses apart in 1:49.2, a stakes record and a photo for win in the Hamiltonian. What a thriller.
1: What a tactical drive there by a Dexter Dunn to want to take the front there. And that's tight, Dave. I don't know. That's really, really tight. He's matured so much. And Dexter knew, let me take my shot and let me go down swinging with this victory. He's just so tough to pass. We saw that plenty of times in those victories, even in defeats.
2: What a thriller. The fastest Hamiltonian in history. 1:49.2. Spectacular.
0: And here we go. Number three, Apex was first. Dexter Dunn and Marcus Melander, with a track record and a Hamiltonian record of 1:49.2, 26-3, final quarter in an absolute thriller.

0: What a win that was. The biggest Group 1 there across in New Jersey. A race that had eluded the very best in Dexter Dunn, but not this time. He wins it by the barest of margins and in a record time as well. So once again, congratulations to Dexter Dunn. An amazing moment and just another that he adds to his incredible tally that I'm sure to talk about the day that that man retires, but that'll be a long time away. From there, we actually stick with our harness theme. We take you to Albion Park, race number 2, where Mackenzie Ridge is your favourite at 150. Lucy Rainbow at 4.20, sitting on that second line of betting and long awaited at $5. Just an update too on Ballina. They are vet checking all of the runners too, and it looks like they may actually retake that. So we'll keep you updated on that situation. But for now, we have a look at heat number 2 here for the fillies. Actually, heat 1, sorry, this one for the fillies. We had the colts and geldings in race number 1. And here we have Mackenzie Ridge, Nathan Dawson drives for Sean Grimsey. A last start winner as well, bringing in some very good form, beating Charmed Conquest on July the 30th. She's a filly who's won 2 already from the 5 starts and placed once 3rd. She's out of a Kiwi mare in Dougie's Envy. By a Rock and Roll Dance, comes up with a kind draw here to say that she'll be very hard to beat. Outside of her, Lucy Rainbow at $4. Has a bit of support as well. And is a horse that was a last start winner. Now, Chantal Turpin and Pete McMullen, they combined in the first to take it out very easily. And it's the same combination here. $4.80 into $4, $1.26 for her. She only won by a head last start on July 23rd, but she was a $2.60 chance. She's another that looks maybe the one that can push the favourite in this race. Let's link in with Chris Barsby, get his thoughts ahead of a score up.
1: This race is for the fillies. So it's Kiebred Triad heat action today. 4 for the fillies, 4 for the colts and geldings. They're being called forward here. Punters are looking to start with a bang. They got it right in the first with Hunt for Glory, and they're pinning their faith in Mackenzie Ridge. Drawn gate 2. Nathan Dawson takes the drive for trainers Sean and Michelle Grimsey. They're coming up well here. Race number 2. Mackenzie Ridge, gate 2, the favourite. Now $1.55. All runners move up well. Stand by now. We're set. Lucy Rainbow makes a gate break. She'll miss the start by 50. There's the light. They're off and pacing. Fast away, Mackenzie Red, showing really good speed. Where's Dad? And trying to hold up was Wannabe Me. A line of 3 going into the first turn. Long awaited is right behind them in 4th. And Amy's Alias next is Zuma Boom at Cobbity Cadence. And tailed right out, Lucy Rainbow. She's still galloping. 3.5 the lead time and now the favourite. Burns clear and she goes to the top. Mackenzie Red out in front, leading at 5 metres. Wannabe Me 2nd. Where's Dad left parked out. Long awaited, quickly takes off 3 wide, soon to be outside the leader. Zuma Boomer went down to the marker line, racing 3 back. Amy's Alias next is Cobbity Cadence, and tailed right out is Lucy.

0: Rainbow. First quarter, 28.4. Leading the way, it's Mackenzie Reg, and she's looking for a second quarter slowdown. She leads the way and backs off on the tempo. The margin, 5 metres, long awaited. Moves up to Breeze on the outside. She gets nice and handy. Wanna Be Me, third, leaders back. Where's Dad, fourth? One by one. Zuma Boomer, fifth. Three back the inside. Amy's Alias, then Cobbity Cadence, and that long margin. Lucy Rainbow, second quarter, 29.4. Down the back straight. They have 600 metres left to run. Mackenzie Reg. Mackenzie Reg, the favourite, looking to go coast to coast. She's clear by 5 metres. Wanna Be Me, felt for on the outside. Long awaited is third. Held up the inside, Zuma Boomer. Where's Dad? Amy's Alias taking off deeper. Even wider, Cobbity Cadence, third quarter, 29.3. And Mackenzie Reg, the favourite, is getting clear. She opens up with a clear lead at the turn. She's out in front, 15 metres. Trying hard, Wanna Be Me. Long awaited just battles away. Zuma Boomer badly held up. Deep out, Cobbity Cadence. Mackenzie Reg into the home straight. She's gone further in front, Mackenzie Reg. The races for the place here. Long awaited, Zuma Boomer, Cobbity Cadence. Mackenzie Reg easily. Mackenzie Reg beats long awaited, Cobbity Cadence, Zuma Boomer. Amy's Alias, then Wanna Be Me, Where's Dad? And tailed off, Lucy Rainbow. She won't even finish the race. 29-2, the final split. Mild rate, 156.
1: So in Bocara, Lupe goes up riderless. All the field vetted with the exception of Kobe Express, vetted past fit. Kobe Express went the furthest and is a late scratching number 3, local time 1:13. Sorrenti, the popular elect, red lights for Tab. Country boosted maiden plate 12:50. Savannah Golden Boy drawn the inside. So Kobe Express, a late scratching away and racing, and Savannah Golden Boy was one of the first to begin with Sanuki, and on the outside was Inboca El Lupe, stoked up. Inboca El Lupe leads at the 1,000-metre mark by a length and a half. Sanuki is second, followed third by Bang It's On. Travelling on the outside of Savannah Golden Boy, Sorrenti with a cozy run next to last, and four lengths away last of all was Lagavulin. There's 15 lengths first to last, and it's Inboca El Lupe and Ray Spokes making play. Leads by a length and a half. Sanuki is taking ground off it and attacking for the front. A length third was Bang It's On, followed by Sorrenti as the pace becomes muddling in front. Savannah Golden Boy on the inside, and Lagavulin just catching up with the main body of the field. They've left the 600 metre mark behind them in Boca El Lupe by a half length. Sanuki couldn't cross it. Sorrenti is in the middle, followed by Bang It's On, who's travelling on the outside from Savannah Golden Boy, and two lengths last of all is Lagavulin up towards the home turn in Boca El Lupe in front. Sorrenti is hooking to the crown of the track. The stablemate Sanuki is in the middle in Boca El Lupe. Sanuki and now Sorrenti on the outside, clear of Savannah Golden Boy. Sanuki strikes the front over in Boca El Lupe. Sorrenti can't win, and Sanuki by a length over second in Boca El Lupe, just in front of Sorrenti. Behind those next was Savannah Golden Boy, followed by Lagavulin, and last of all, Bang It's On, the late scratching three, Kobe Express. Sanuki, Jake Bayless and Matt Dunn, 290, 130. Two in Boca El Lupe, 660. Sorrenti had trouble when they sprinted up at the 600 metres and doing its best work late. But
2: Sanuki on debut for Matthew Dunn, who trained, and Jake Bayless in the saddle. The four-year-old gelding by Dunn Deal out of Sekiyama takes out the win at start one and got into 290 with the late scratching of the three. Does it nicely in the end to beat the two, the six and the five. We now take you to Hawkesbury for the first time today. Just 2 minutes of betting remains. Grafton Street's your favourite at 270 here from Piero Ladd at 310, and then Don's Party on that third line of betting at $4. Grafton Street's trained by Bjorn Baker, one start last preparation for a win. However, the money is coming for the three. Don's Party, a winner, went back in fresh second up, has picked up a placing from the one start. So let's take you to Sky Thoroughbred Central ahead of the first.
3: $2.70 now for number one, $2.70 for number one, $2.70 for number one, $3 number two, and $4 for number three. So they're the three that are in the market, $2.73 and $4. The boys in the trading office telling me there's still the majority of money is the one. I'm against it. Maybe I'm totally.

0: Really mad, but yeah, I thought that 3-2 or 2-3. So, but the number one's been the best back runner thus far with tab.com.au. Ben Hawke calling all the action here this afternoon. 3-2, 1-5 for me on the first here at Hawkesbury. Now, if you want to Dalby. The other race three at Dalby will come straight off the back of this race here at Hawkesbury. So we'll be going there. Don't forget, here at Hawkesbury on Saturday, the 5th of September, it is Country Music Day. So if you want to get your tickets, it's an incredible day out here. So make sure you grab your tickets for the Country Music Day. Back into $2.60 now. Incredible, the money that's come for number one, Grafton Street. Ben Hall's calling all the action. Good luck, punters. Here's Ben.
1: Yeah. Grafton Street. And also Don's Party's trip right up late in betting. That's Richard's on top selection here in the first race of the day. Richard Callender here with the form for Sky Central this afternoon. Very windy day here at Hawkesbury. 1500 for the first, and Firework is about to come forward. Just the field of seven. Grafton Street, he's trialled up for this particular run. He won overseas first up over the 2200 metres. You would feel this might be short of his best on his trial, but the money suggests he'll race very well. And he was very hard in the market early. Don't Call Me Cathy's about to get set. And Don's Party, who sprinted away from him last time out at Wyong, he was a nice winner. And he is a very solid third elect. So three key chances according to the market. First race over the 1500. And we are set at Hawkesbury. Opening race of the day. The red light is on. We're set to go. And they're racing. And they begin in a fairly even line. Grafton Street and Don's Party, the two last ones to leave. And Vassala began well. Don't Call Me Cathy is up running second. Piero Land's nice and handy third. Then Derry City Felix. Grafton Street fifth, the fence. It's been covered by Firework, and two away last was Don's Party. They work their way towards the 1,050. Vassala is in front by a length and a half. The grey Don't Call Me Cathy runs up into second spot. Third, the fence, Piero Land. A length and a half away, Derry City Felix. Grafton Street travels kindly. A length and a half, Firework. And last of all is Don's Party, about six off the leader. They head down the side, 800 metres left to go, and it's Vassala slowing the ship in the lead. Out by three quarters, Don't Call Me Cathy. Piero Ladd will love this slack tempo in third. Fourth, Derry City Felix, and Grafton Street fifth over on the rail. Then Firework, and Don's Party's got it all to do at the rear as they work their way up to the home turn. 500

0: Work was next. It's Vasala in front with a good kick tackled by Piero Ladd. It's Piero Ladd, 150 left to go. Don gets out now and he chases hard. Then Grafton Street, Piero Ladd, Don's party, Grafton Street. Piero Ladd in front, Piero Ladd. Piero Ladd outstayed the unlucky Don's party. Grafton Street third, Vasala was next. Then Derry City Felix followed in by Firework and Don't Call Me Catty was the last one in.
1: Two beats three. I might have some idea a lot of the time, but I have got some idea some of the time. Two beats three, Piero Ladd, Don's party. Look, hard to be critical. It was a good ride, Andrew Corder. Saved ground back to the inside. Just didn't get the luck when he was bolting. Had to switch across heels. Piero Ladd's holds on. And Grafton Street, we went okay. It runs third. Vasala runs fourth. 2-3, 1-4, $3.40. Can't believe the prices got out to. $3.40 and $1.80. Don's party, $2. Grafton Street, no third dividend. Vasala runs fourth. 2-3, 1-4 on the first here at Hawkesbury. We've got to head to Dolby's Mounting Yard. Here's Damien Courtney.
2: Okay, race three at Dolby. Benchmark 62 over 1,400 metres. Just the five runners. And horse number two, Hoot and Holler, is the first one we look at for Troy Pascoe. Will Galloway takes off four. Look, she's a seven-year-old mare. She hasn't won for some time now, but she battled on okay last start at Toowoomba. She's back in grade, but as I said, she's hasn't won for a while. We'll go down to number five, which is Anna Rita for Annabelle and Rob Archibald with Michael Hellier on board. She's a five-year-old mare. She was okay last start at Doomben behind Flaxlands. She's fitter now for three runs back for a spell, and this is probably a touch easier than that run in.

0: and Brandon Larina. She's won the 3 from 19. She was last start when she flew home to get second. She's knocking on the door. Looks very hard to beat here. Okay, interesting little race. Just the 5 starters, and Scruffy remains the tab favourite at $2.20. Is a firmer from $2.40 this morning. Number 6, Lambertina, on the second line, has been floating around that $3.80 mark most of the way. 5, Anarita, was into $4, back out to $4.40 now, and number 2, Hooten Holler, has been $4.60 out to $6, and Extra Hands, horse number 8. The outsider of the field, who's been in good form on the non-TAB circuit, is at $13. I thought the two favourites could fight the race out. I'm with Lambertina. I thought she might be in front of Scruffy in the run. She won't want to do too much work in the race, but she has got a nice turn of acceleration for a couple of 100 metres. And if Tiff can have this horse maybe sitting, well, I'm not too sure it's going to lead here. And I wouldn't be totally surprised if Lambertina went to the front and dictated. But if she's just off the speed and a couple of lengths in front of Scruffy, and she's got that turn of foot on her at the 300, Scruffy will have to really get on his bike to run her down. So I'm with the mare, Lambertina. This is only start 11 for her, so she's a lightly raced four-year-old by Blue Point. So it's 6, Lambertina, over number 9, Scruffy, who just looked absolutely fantastic in the yard. He's glowing in the coat. He's been unlucky his last 2 at Rockhampton and at Gatton, so he deserves to win in the small field. It's just ideal for him, because instead of being 5 or 6 lengths off the lead, coming towards the turn, he's probably only going to be giving these leaders a couple of lengths start, 2 or 3 lengths anyhow. So it's 6 over 9. Then number 8, Extra Hands, the outsider of the field. But I did look at his win at Goondiwindi last start, and it was a good effort. He's racing well. He's only got 54.5 on his back. And for fourth, I'll put in number 5, Anarita. Just need to see this horse recapture its best form. Hasn't won a race now for 527 days. So it's 6, 9, 8 and 5 for me. They're starting to move into line. We're right on start time. I think there's only 3 out. $2.20 remains our favourite, number 9, Scruffy. Over the 6, Lambertina at $3.80, $4.80 for number 5, which is Anarita, and $6 for number 2, Hoot and Holler. Okay, here's Brett for the call.
1: But the favourite is Scruffy. William Cropp and Brandon Larina combined yesterday with Trusty Mandit at Kilcoy. And the line is filled quickly. The 5 runners, the light blinking. Race number 3 here, Bunya Park, and away they go. Hooten Holler began fairly, but Anarita is labelled urgent to take across and lead the running. Lambertina's going to sit second, and third is Hooten Holler. Scruffy goes back to second last, and Extra Hands has copped a snag. She's been leading on the country circuit lately, and she's back at the tail of the field. So that's the first surprise, and as a result, out in front, Anarita, and he's been able to slam the brakes right on here, Michael Hellyer. And he will lead them to the top of the track and onto the course proper, leading the way from Lambertina, who's racing on the outside but just inclined to over-race a little bit because they're just going along at a Sunday afternoon stroll pace up to the halfway with their speed going out with Extra Hands ridden back at the tail of the field. Hooten Holler is running third, the inside. Scruffy just pushed along because this is just going to be a 600-metre sprint now. And at the tail is Extra Hands. It's Anarita, Lambertina. They're almost level pegging now at the 400, and Scruffy being pumped. It continues to cut off the margin as these 5 mares straighten up for the run of the judge. Lambertina moved up on the outside of Anarita. Now Scruffy pulled to the centre and is winding up now. Lambertina in front. Scruffy trying to get on terms with it. Scruffy and Lambertina settle down to fight it out. Scruffy doing a touch too well, and Scruffy wins. Was hard work, but she got there, beat Lambertina and Anarita, and back then Extra Hands handed up the lead and handed up any chance of winning, and has run second last, and Hooten Holler clocks in at the tail of the field.
2: 9, 6, 5 and 8, Scruffy, 230, 210 will win and do it easily in the end from Lambertina, and then the 5 and the 8, but get back to third and fourth. From there we take

0: You from one thoroughbred meeting to another, off to Ballarat on the synthetic. Race number four here. They're racing over the 1,500 metres, where Quick Finish is your favourite for the McAvoy stable. Jai McNeil does the riding on this filly by Grunt out of Gentle Stroke. She finished fifth on debut. Punters thinking she can go much better today as we link you on track.
1: So I was with her. Crafty Queen just gets a long way back in her races. I don't think gate one is going to mean that she's going to settle any closer. She needs a lot of things to go her way. She has been thereabouts in several of her starts. These runners are loading. So Crafty Queen's up. Master Fox with John Allen now the rider. Just Swift has moved in. We'll have to keep an eye on her at the start. She missed it by a little way last time out, which might have been costly. Quick Finish goes up into her stall. Roll With It and Yak Apner. The next pair to load, and the last three are You Know Yourself, Norfolk Victory, and Highly Regarded. This is the High Gain Edge Maiden, fourth race of the day, 1,500. Quick Finish, 290. Crafty Queen, 370. Just Swift at 550. Starters up, Highly Regarded moved in, and the field is all set. A couple of them just anticipating the start. Line settles, signal given, and they're underway. Just Swift was away on terms with them today. Quick Finish began well and took up the early lead, with Julep now striding up into second. Master Fox, Roll With It, and You Know Yourself not far away. Yak Apner is out deeper on the track, and then Crafty Queen, Highly Regarded, Just Swift, and the last one is Norfolk Victory as they head past the 1,100, where Quick Finish found the front, just goes along at a comfortable gallop. She led by three quarters of a length over Julep, with Master Fox landing third on the back of the favourite. Then Roll With It and Crafty Queen into fifth position, so that's not a bad spot for her, third horse back on the fence. Then came Yak Apner. With them was Just Swift, and then You Know Yourself, Highly Regarded. Norfolk Victory is the last one. So with 700 to go. And Quick Finish led a half length on Julep, with Master Fox third, Roll With It fourth, Yak Apner's out wider, then Just Swift and Crafty Queen, Highly Regarded, You Know Yourself, and Norfolk Victory remains at the back of the field as they turn for home. So Quick Finish is increasing the gallop here, and she skipped clear as they turned into the straight. She's dropped quite a few of these. Quick Finish raced three or four in front of Master Fox, Crafty Queen up along the fence, Just Swift out wider, and then Yak Apner, but Quick Finish is a big leader. 200 left to go. Three, four lengths in front of Crafty Queen. Just Swift, You Know Yourself, starting to finish hard. Quick Finish in front, holds a couple of lengths. Into second is You Know Yourself, but Quick Finish, well rated, gets the money. Quick Finish, two lengths to You Know Yourself. Crafty Queen third, and Just Swift in fourth. Then Yak Apner, a margin back to Julep and Norfolk Victory. Roll With It, Master Fox weakened out, and the last one was Highly Regarded. So Quick Finish, the winner here, and a well-summed-up ride by Jai McNeil. They didn't go hard early. He really got on his bike about 500 to go, Jai. He put the foot down. A few of those that were up there around him early were quickly dropped. Crafty Queen has been able to manoeuvre back along the inside to find room, but by the time Jai had reached top gear on Quick Finish...
0: That was a very nice win from this three-year-old filly by Grunt out of Gentle Stroke. So that was only her second race day start. The money came for her, and she's been too good to kick away and pick up the win at Just Start 2 for Tony and Calvin McAvoy and Jai McNeil in the saddle. That wraps up race number four from Ballarat. We're taking a quick break here on your Tuesday afternoon. Ballina will be up next, 6 minutes away.
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0: Welcome back in. We take you to Ballina for their next race on the program, and it's a good field this one for the third as far as the market's concerned. It's about Ashkirk the 5, $2.50 into $1.70. Now there has been some scratchings in this race, but this has been a push around Lucky Crimson, $23 the opening quote, right into $4.80, and saying that the two Funky Cold Medina, just for reference, it opened up at $3.30, is pushing to $5. So this has been an actual move by the looks around the 11. Most of the book though is on the 5 Ashkirk, who's back and fresh after finishing 4th as a 2-year-old last prep. He comes back as a 3-year-old for his campaign here by Old Kirk, Get Out of Hams or Lail. Trained by Matthew Dunn, as we take you to the racing dot, to the Sky Thoroughbred Central team, let's get their thoughts here at Ballina.
7: Yeah, let's hear from his jockey in Yvette Lewis.
8: He's getting close, mate.
9: He's getting very close. Yeah. All his runs, he's run really well, so hopefully today's the day.
8: Right, it just was it a fraction too short, the 860 at Gatton?
9: Yeah, it definitely was in the track, just that tight turning track. He just probably needed a bigger track and just a bit longer straight, but he was winding up really nicely, so hopefully 1,000 suits him more
8: the
9: today.
8: The beauty about him, Yvette, he's been to a heavy track at Coffs, fullback, and run third on a heavy track.
9: Yeah, he's got good form on the heavy, so hopefully he can get through it today.
8: You can get out of Maiden, Gary, wouldn't I? I reckon if you give him a break, he'll come back even a lot better.
9: Yeah, I've said that to Gary over his last couple of runs. He'll definitely come back a lot better. So hopefully today he can get the Maiden out of the way and he'll go for a nice spell.
8: Yeah, he looks good too. He's made his way to the gates. You know, Vet's been on him. She's been on him his last four runs at least. He debuted at Scone in a Maiden. Yeah, they took him out over the Cup Carnival there. $1.70 we're looking Ashkirk. Funky Cold Medina as out to $5 from that $3.90 this morning. This is also that spec a little bit. I know there's been scratchings. He's Lucky Crimson. He's in the second favourite now. And he opened up at 18s. Well, that heap of scratching. Take that out this morning, he was $5. You're looking $4.60 tab with him, the former Victorian in a new yard, beaten a long way in Victoria. And checks and balances is $4.85.50, the 8. But Ashkirk favourite, and let's find out a little bit more about our favourite Ashkirk with his jockey and Jake Bayliss.
7: Jake, here, you jump on this bloke for the first time. He had a really nice trial at the Doomben the other day. His last preparation, his run there was very, very good. What's your thoughts with him today, mate?
10: Yeah, that's right. Interesting runner, because he only had the one, and then Matt put him to the paddock straight away and getting out. That's probably sort of more time to mature. But his debut run sort of speaks for itself. He got back and found a bit of trouble, and then he grew another leg real late inside that last sort of couple of furlongs. So he was in front off the win post after that, and then convincingly his trial was just as good at Doomben the other day. And look, it depends how this track's playing, but he doesn't seem to have a lot of natural early speed, but there's only 6 runners. He won't be too far away, and if he's in striking range in the corner, he looks the better horse.
7: Race 6, you're right, another Maddie Dunn's horse, Deep Stell. She's knocking on the door. Her runs have been quite good as well.
10: Yeah, that's right. She's in a bit of a bridesmaid at the moment, but she's drawn low enough. There's about 4 or 5 leaders, so the pressure's going to be there, and just I still want to be a part of it. Just depends how much early stages we can sort of cop the early pressure, but because I still want to have it travelling on this heavy testing going. So the draw's there, the form's there. If she's good enough, she'll be there.
8: No, Ashkirk was $1.80. You're looking at $1.70 tab. Now, there's still money coming for Lucky Crimson, this former Victorian horse. Into $4.40 tab, back out to $4.60 now. I mean, his form doesn't... You don't write home to mum about him. He's been around at 2,000 metres, 1,400, 1,600 metres, and he's in a 1,000-metre maiden here, but that he's in the second favourite at 4.60 tab.
7: I think probably a lot of people don't like the odds of the favourite, Gary. It's probably find him a fraction too short. So punters are probably looking for other horses to back. And probably the way the track's playing, Funky Cold Medina will race up on forward, up on speed, and he has been placed on a heavy track before.
8: Well, he's out to four favourite now. Funky Cobbledy. Like, no, well, they're mixing between him, Checks and Balance. I like Checks and Balance as the eight. I like his parade. I saw him at Port a second up, and I saw

0: Emma Crafton over the carnival beyond Mongolian Spring, only beaten four. And he went to a super maiden. He did have 59 on his back checks and balances. And he gets 56 today. And he's fitter for the run with three off, well, 3 kilos drop.
1: He's a horse that races up on the speed, Gary. And as you know, if it was a good four today in 1,000 metres, they'll go pretty hard. But being on a heavy 10, back to 1,000, they're not going to go as quick. So checks and balances could probably put itself up in the race and put itself on speed today. And its last two runs have been good. Yep. And coming back in distance probably won't be an issue for it today.
0: Right, our late move, Ashkirk, now into $1.65. So he's firmed again. 5-2-8-9.
1: Yeah, I'm 5-2-8-11.
0: Okay, let's go to Rod. This is race three at Ballina.
2: Only about two or three to be positioned for the third event. Tremacy comes along. You've got checks and balances and also Ashkirk to complete the line. So it's 165, Ashkirk. Two horses to move up. They are checks and balances and Ashkirk. So 165, Ashkirk. Lucky Crimson, the 11 at 420. Too Funky Cold Medina at 6. Evergreen local trainer, Gary Nielsen. And Dramacy, Sive Wrigley, is out of the saddle. Horse being led forward riderless. So I'm looking for her first win. So we've got Ashkirk to move in after only a handful of rides. Repeating Tyree on Friday. Hopkins Livermore Cup, the highlight, one of the great races on the North Coast. Paying tribute to two great men of North Coast racing, Don Hopkins and Ivan Livermore. So checks and balances moves forward and Ashkirk, the last one to move in. Roddy Leisha, our starter, moves down front. Ashkirk at start number two, freshened up with that barrier trial second at Doomben in preparation for this assignment this afternoon. Being led forward now. Third for Mulcahy Lawyers and Conveyances, a maiden handicap 1,000. Pulls away at the first attempt, Ashkirk. Attendance lock hands behind. Coaxing the gelding forward. It's in now and they're all set. Third at Ballina. Stand by for action. Good line. Ashkirk still on the move. Red light now. Set. Racing. Good line away. Checks and balances. And Ashkirk, the first two to break the line with Funky Cold Medina through in the middle. And back on the inside was Lucky Crimson, followed by Dramacy. But after 250, checks and balances just in front. Lucky Crimson gets up along the inside. Funky Cold Medina in the middle. A gap of two lengths to Dramacy, followed by Togarashi on debut. And on the outside of it now, the favourite Ashkirk to the 600 metres. Lucky Crimson in front for Bailey Baker. Leads only by a neck over Funky Cold Medina second. Third trapped out wide was checks and balances, followed by Dramacy in the middle, Togarashi and Ashkirk. Bayless is going straight to the centre of the track. Around the home turn, Funky Cold Medina claims Lucky Crimson. Ashkirk on the outside looming ominously. Funky Cold Medina in front, claimed by Ashkirk, who drives to the front from Lucky Crimson behind those checks and balances running on. But it's Ashkirk in front, the first three to Matt Dunn, a double Jake Bayless. Ashkirk easily by four lengths. Funky Cold Medina second. Third checks and balances in front of Lucky Crimson, Togarashi. And last of all was Dramacy.
0: Yeah, walk in the park. Walk in the park. He might have ability, this horse. He's got no gate speed. His way is getting out, but 1,200, 1,400 metres, very good. He tried hard, Funky Cold Medina. Checks and balances run up to its looks, and Lucky Crimson was certainly a lot better than the former Victorian. But all honours with the winner, back in the ruck, moved up, lap full of horse, and just throttles him down over the last 50 metres. Miles, too good job.
3: And again, another very easy victory from your favourite, Ashkirk. Matthew Dunn, Jake Bayless, he'll get a double nice and early on the programme. This time it's the three-year-old by Old Kirk. Start two, win number one. Did it with ease in the end across the line. From Ballina, we do have more action coming up this afternoon, including Albion Park. We are just couple of minutes away from their third on the program. It's a two-year-old filly's heat over the mile. That's all upcoming here on your Tuesday afternoon.

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3: There are great stallions, and then there's Betters Delight, a Hall of Fame legend, a global sire, the name behind countless champions, and a dynasty that has reshaped the sport. 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
4: Stand up, ladies and gentlemen. 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

0: Welcome back in. We take you to Albion Park, where we've got plenty of heats getting underway today. This time it's the fillies again and the 2026 QBred Triad 2-year-olds fillies over the mile. And you can see here, Cruzy is a drifting favourite this time. So Chantal Turpin took out the first with the Colts and Geldings, close in the previous one. Trains this one, Tom Callaghan, to do the driving on the filly by Captain Crunch out of Lindsay. Now, she's had three starts to date. She's won two, and she placed second on the other occasion. That was last start here at this track on August the 1st. She was very good back on July the 21st too. Now, so she's had the two starts here for a win and a second. 150 was her opening quote. She is on the drift to 180. So if you've waited to back her, now is the time. And that's because the money's coming for the other Chantal Turpin runner. Pete McMullen drives. He did win the first race here. It's Rebecca Rainbow, 260 into 195. That's your market push as we get to Chris Barsby.
1: Since the Breeders' Classic, she was fourth behind Shine Like Me. She was a winner here two starts ago. In 154.3, she's got good ability, there's no question about it, but she comes into this race fresh. Cruzy's got that residual fitness against her name. So these runners are about to break formation. This is race three, heat two for the two-year-old fillies. Top two will qualify. And the big group one, $150,000 final, scheduled here Saturday week, that's August 22. So the previous, the first heat for the fillies, Mackenzie Reg beating long-awaited, and the time was 156.1. So that was the time comparison. The two fastest thirds will qualify for the final. It'll be a field of 10. So we've got first and second from the four heats and the two fastest thirds. So they're coming up, race number three on the program. Cruzy the favourite, now $1.95, Rebecca Rainbow at $2. So there's nothing between these fillies according to the market. Cruzy has gate one, Rebecca Rainbow gate five. Cruzy a filly by Captain Crunch, Rebecca Rainbow a filly by Captain Crunch. So the gate picks up more speed, nears release point. We're just about set. Stand by now. All runners are in position. Ready. There's the light. They're off and pacing. Oh, the favourites come away in a full stretch. Break Cruzy. Getting away nicely with Shake. Looks for the early lead. Fan the flame. Away Will. Rebecca Rainbow's driving forward quickly. And she's going to make a play for the lead. Stratty Babe drops into fourth. Down on the inside. Betters Appeal. Sweet Caroline next. Getting Will back is Jewel Reason. Out towards the tail. Strawberries and Cream and Cruzy from gate one. She made the break and she's last. It's single file formation as they march towards the end of the opening section, and leading the way, it's Rebecca Rainbow. Rebecca Rainbow posted that first split in 28.5. She's clear by 5 metres. Shake is racing second. Third, Fan the Flame. Fourth, Stratty Babe. Then Betters Appeal, Sweet Carolyn. Next is Jewel Reason. Strawberries and Cream. And from last, Cruzy points to the outside, trying to make a run. Jewel Reason now comes out in front of her. They go to the turn out of the straight with 900 metres left to go. Leading the way, Rebecca Rainbow. Rebecca Rainbow, 5 metres. Shake is gaining that perfect trail second. Fan the Flame, third. Stratty Babe at this point sits in. She's racing fourth. Jewel Reason without cover. Next on the inside, Betters Appeal, then Cruzy, Strawberries and Cream, and making a break there, Sweet Carolyn, and it's now lost all chance. 29.9, second quarter, down the back straight, nearing the 500 metre marker. Out in front, Rebecca Rainbow. Rebecca Rainbow, 5 metres. Stratty Babe moves up stylishly on the outside. She's closing in quickly. Shake is still third, leaders back. Fan the Flame, fourth, then Jewel Reason, Cruzy. Betters Appeal, Strawberries and Cream, up towards the home corner. Back straight quarter, 29.1. One, Rebecca Rainbow. Rebecca Rainbow shakes off Stratty Babe. Shake is now second. Fan the Flame, fourth. They corner. It's all Rebecca Rainbow. Rebecca Rainbow is starting to draw clear. Shake is second. Then Stratty Babe, Fan the Flame. Rebecca Rainbow, too good. She wins easily. Rebecca Rainbow beating Shake. Stratty Babe, Fan the Flame, fourth. Cruzy next over the line. Then we've got Jewel Reason, Strawberries and Cream. Back towards the tail, Betters Appeal. And then Sweet Carol in the final quarter, 27.8 the time. It's 155.3 for racingandsports.com.
0: Was the market mover in the end? Rebecca Rainbow, Pete McMullen gets a double early on the card. $190, $1 a place on the tote. Beats Shake, Stratty Babe and Fan the Flame in behind. 5, 4, 9 and 2, the numbers you needed. From Albion Park, we'll be back there for their fourth on the program in 30 minutes' time. We take you to Hawkesbury. Race number 2 on their card over the 1,500 metres here are the maidens. And our favourite is Rapid Revenue. Bjorn Baker trains for Tommy Berry, who's in the saddle. 235 into 175 for this Written Tycoon gelding. Outside of him, it's pretty open affair. So let's see if we can get you a guide from the team on track.
2: 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Now, got out to $14, got out to $15. Now back into 12, number 2, Bonangiorno. Rock Solid, it's into $4.80 now. It touched $6 not long ago. It's now back into $4.80, and it's clearly the second best back runner in the race here. Number 3, Co-Partner Pegasus. It wouldn't get a date on Hinge, Tinder, whatever dating app you've got. It's Friendless, $6 out to $14. He's a Steve's, $126. Rapid Revenue, $2.25 this morning after everything. There's been no scratchings. So they did bet $2.50 yesterday. Now $1.75. It did touch $1.65, just getting back to $1.75. Number 6, Ruler Den. It's Friendless, $4 out to $9.50. Just worried about the form that was in front of it the other day, Sonic. 7 Take a Day Off, $71 out. It opened $11, 71. Number 8, Dux the Promesse, it's out to $16. 9 Japan out to $16, and Giada Frezzi, 26. So, as the trading office boys tell me, third best back runner is number 1, Blazing Future, but a long, long, long way behind these other two. Number 2, Bonangiorno, been very well backed, O'Shea Charlton, but the best back runner clearly is Rapid Revenue. Bjorn Baker, Tommy Berry in the Yulong colours. My numbers, 5-3-2-1, 5-3-2-1-5 on top. If you missed the first race of the day, Piero Ladd beat Don's Party. You know what, originally I thought Don's Party was unlucky, and look, if it gets straight through and had the momentum, it may well win. But even when it come off its back, I thought it was going to run down the leader, Piero Ladd, and Piero Ladd held it the last little bit. I thought they were the two hopes. 2 beat 3. 1 Grafton Street was okay. First run in Australia, running third, and Vassala running fourth. The numbers were 2, 3, 1, and 4. Rightio, $1.75 here for number 5, Rapid Revenue. $1.80 now, just getting back out to $1.80. $4.80, so just got back to $5. Bonangiorno got back there, was banging to $4.80. $4.80. The favourite in the Jockeys Challenge was Chad Schofield at evens. He had a roughie in the first, didn't get a point, it ran last. He's on another roughie here in Gialfrezzi. Then he hasn't got a ride in the third, but then he starts. He's got Waiera, who's $1.20, and then he's got Logano's $10, Latest Flame at $5, and Castle John at $2.20. So he's got a handy book of rides from race 4 on. $1.80, $4.80, they dominate the market. This is race number 2 at Hawkesbury. Ben Hawes calling all the action here at Hawkesbury. Let's head upstairs to Ben now for the call. Race number 2, good luck, punters.
3: They did go back at Kembla Grange, and then they circled mid-race. He was caught out 3 wide. He was able to box on well. He went down by just under half a length to Piero Ladd. And certainly with the right one last time out, he would have been hard to beat. So they're getting set well. Dux Proximus, Rapid Revenue, looking to win at start 4. Bonangiorno's about to get set, and he's a Steve. He'll be one of the last ones to come forward. So the second of 7 races here at Hawkesbury this afternoon. And he's a Steve goes in to complete the line. We are set and ready to go. Rapid Revenue, the short price favourite. Set.
4: Signal Racing. Blazing Future off the inside was the second last one to leave. He's a Steve goes back after the start. Buongiorno began fast and co-partner Pegasus is pushing forward. Rapid Revenue's out wide in the early stages. Blazing Future's over on the rail and there's Rule It In bursting out of the pack. So they run the first 200 or 300 metres and

0: Six Gel Freezy, 2.5 lengths away, Dux Proximus. Then he's a Steve, improving over on the rail. 2.5 away, second last, was Take a Day Off. And Japan at the end is over on the inside, 8 off the leader. And that leader is Ruladen, down the side by 3/4. In second is the favourite, which is Rapid Revenue. Third, Blazing Future, covered by Buongiorno. Then co-partner Pegasus back in fifth spot. Gel Freezy was next. Then came he's a Steve, Dux Proximus, Take a Day Off in Japan, around the home turn, and Ruladen led at the 400 metre mark. Rapid Revenue is looming large on the outside, and Buongiorno's trying to pick up. They were followed by Blazing Future, and co-partner Pegasus is down the outside. 200 metres left to go. Rapid Revenue's a length in front. Co-partner Pegasus is a danger on the outside, but Berry's busy on Rapid Revenue. It's just in front. Co-partner Pegasus trying to mow it down. They hit it. I reckon Rapid Revenue might have just beaten co-partner Pegasus, but it is a photo finish. Buongiorno not far away, then Blazing Future, followed in by Ruladen, Gel Freezy, Dux Proximus, Japan, Take a Day Off, he's a Steve.
1: Tell me it's one. Rapid Revenue in front, co-partner Pegasus, who went back because of the speed was genuine. My second pick, and I didn't say, no, favourite wins. Favourite wins, number five wins, 5-3-2. Seen those numbers before? 5-3-2-1. There you go. First four in order for your punters. I hope you backed it. 5-3-2-1. 5-3-2-1. 5-3-2-1. A half head by 2.75. Lukey Hilton's coming up for a chat. 130.62, the last 600.
2: Oh, that was tight. But yes, a Rapid Revenue just where it counts. Puts the nose down on the line, beats the three, the two and the one in behind. We take you now to Ballarat. Race number five, just under 2 minutes away. No greater view. $3.50 favourite here from Edu Cologne at $5 and then Psycho at $5 as well in the market. Who is the mover here too? We're at Ballarat, so we'll take you to the racing.com team. Just a minute and a half away of betting time remains.
3: The four of them to make a sure thing of it. So yeah, there's a little four-leg multi there going, but look, yeah, that if that happens to Lob, that'd be great. But yeah, hopefully she just gets a good run in transit. She presents really well. Her last run was disappointing on face value. We found with the chiropractor a few days afterwards that there might have been an issue there that held her back. So if she bounces back to when she won two back, yeah, she'd certainly be competitive in a race like this. We've had our go with her. We picked her up pretty cheap for $4,000, and she sells tomorrow on English Digital. So she'll find a new home, and she'll certainly win some races in another jurisdiction, I'd say.
4: Back down in grade as well too. So do you feel like you've placed her in the right race here?
3: We hope so. She's gone up in weight because of that, but yeah, she's drawn a soft barrier. If she gets a soft run and then room at the right time, as you need here on the synthetic track, she's certainly up to winning a race like this. She's not lengths better than them, so she needs a few things to go her way and maybe one or two to underperform or have bad luck. So we're not getting, you know, super excited about her. But with the right run and things pan out well, she can certainly be figuring the finish.
4: Looking ahead, Electric Elvis runs a Bendigo tomorrow?
3: Yeah, Electric Elvis will likely run tomorrow. Track's come up a heavy 10. They're likely to go ahead there with clear skies, no rain. He loves heavy ground. Certainly a strong enough race though, from a soft draw. Hopefully that track plays well later in the day because we are drawn down low. But yeah, he's in flying form, and if he presents like he did last start at Sandown, he'll be right in the mix as well.
4: It is the plan for She's a Con, also for Lovely Cat to go to Caulfield?
3: She's a Con won't. No, we won't aim that high. Probably hold her back for maybe Sandown next Wednesday. She had a tick over jump out this morning, trolling well. Lovely Cat is a possibility of backing up Saturday at Caulfield in the 100. 1600, but we also might look at Sandown next week. So we'll just see how those fields come up.
4: Best of luck here.
3: Thanks, Ed.
4: Moving in well, let's go up to Adam Crittenden as they get set for the running of the fifth here at Ballarat.
5: So Matrushi has moved in along with Rookery Nook, No Greater View, who will jump race favourite here, $3.60 on the VOP. He's joined them. Ancho moved up, and there's only a couple more to load, Gold Relay and Swico. So the starter heads around for the fifth event, the Sportsbet Jockey Watch Handicap. Gold Relay moved in, and Swico is the last one. And they're just about ready. Field set at the 1500. Away they go. Proprietary slow, so too was Rookery Nook. Swico was out quickly. And showing some speed is Matrushi as well, but Swico will head her off. Pick wisely and Rookery Nook.

0: After a slow start, quickly on the improve, Queen Beer of fifth on the fence, then Oda Cologne and Ancho. No greater view, proprietary, and the last one is Gold Relay. They travel to the 1,000-metre point. Swyco has the lead, three quarters over Rookery Nook, who's getting a bit keen after the slow start and then working up into second spot. Pick Wisely third, Matrushi fourth on the fence, two to Oda Cologne, who nestles midfield. Queen Beera was next, and then Ancho, no greater view. Proprietary second last, and a length away last is Gold Relay. 7.50 to go. And the front runner is Swyco, led by a neck on Rookery Nook. Pick Wisely third, Matrushi fourth. Oda Cologne, Ancho's one of the wider runners with no greater view than Queen Beera, Gold Relay. Proprietary now at the back as they head around the home turn. Just over 400 to go. Rookery Nook is testing out Swyco here, a length on Pick Wisely. Then Oda Cologne, no greater view. Ancho deep out. Queen Beera looking for room. Matrushi next at the 300. And Pick Wisely's gone up to Rookery Nook and Swyco. Ancho starting to emerge as a chance. No greater view. And Matrushi both finding room. It's Swyco, Rookery Nook, Pick Wisely from Ancho, and no greater view. 100 to go. Swyco's fighting really hard. Had it narrowly from Pick Wisely. Swyco in front. Swyco. Swyco's held them all off somehow and won it narrowly from Pick Wisely, Ancho, and Rookery Nook. Then no greater view. Queen Beera, Matrushi, and Oda Cologne. Proprietary was next in, and at the tail was Gold Relay. Well, they were coming from everywhere to challenge Swyco and Rookery Nook at the top of the home straight, and it looked like
1: Swyco just keeps on finding holds out to the six Pick Wisely and Ancho, and then close there for fourth, but you'd say the three on that angle. From there we take you to Dalby, race number four, a minute away here, where Straight Blast is the favourite at $2.80. It has the 2 kilo claim from Isabel Jessop, $2.50, just pushing out to $2.80, back and fresh this preparation. There has been a wee push around a couple of others in this market, including Deep Tiara. Ashley Butler does the riding for Troy Pasco and has been runner-up in the last two. Looking to go one better here, third up. Let's take you to the team at Dalby here for the fourth. Good luck if you're having an investment.
2: Area two, Zaripa, $5 out to $6.50. Four runners in single figure odds. And all eyes, as Damien mentioned, are on Straight Blast, the four-year-old Peltzer gelding, who's first up after 193 days off, has won first up previously. That was last preparation when drawn wide at Toowoomba over the 1,200 metres. This gelding defeated Langdown Legacy by just 1.5 lengths there. Has had one attempt at this track, no luck, but didn't put in a bad run at all. Finished 3.5 lengths off the eventual winner. That was its last run, in fact. Last race day run before then heading back to the trials before coming here. So they are loading well for this Class 3. Let's hand you over to Brett Moody for the call.
3: To have improved greatly, judging by the betting. And Burley Magic is still riderless behind the start, and Kick a Tin Along to go forward. So Miss D Medici off the inside, but has been displaced as the favourite. Where's the white cap, Burley Magic, yellow cap? The two Rex Lip runners in the club yellow with the black cap on the now favourite Straight Blast. Hasn't raced since the meeting here back in January. Finished down the track there. As I mentioned, on a barrier trial here last month. It was a fair effort. It's obviously perhaps won a jump out since then to gain all this support. First up, now Burley Magic is the one still holding up the start. And been in a very good mood from the start. Stick for Zachary had to be loaded out on the track. And, was uneventful thereafter. Loaded riderless, but a bit of action there. They might have

0: waiting for him to appear. And Kicker Ten Along will be the last one. Straight Blast drawn the outside portion, so we'll need plenty of luck, but punters thinking we'll get that or won't need it. We'll just be too good. Miss D. Medici would think we'll get the lovely run from the inside. Now they're all in. Kicker Ten Along completes the line and we're ready. 1,200 metres the distance. Race 4 out of Bunya Park. Light Blinking, racing this time. In the end, a pretty good line out. They jumped as one. Master Miyagi is going forward with Tsar Ripper in the early stages. And out wide on the track there, putting its bib in at the moment, is Straight Blast, but is three wide. Master Miyagi takes a trail, so might be able to get across on this favourite to sit outside, but is keen to race. As taking the lead is Tsar Ripper around the top turn over Straight Blast. Costa Katori out on a limb, deep field, getting a nice run, covered up from the wind. Master Miyagi is on the back of the speed, running fifth, rails in run. They're followed next by Miss D. Medici, awkwardly placed, his three back RIR. Out wide on a limb goes Final Voyage with Burley Magic, and dropping away Kicker Ten Along, struggling to be competitive. But this battle going on up front, Tsar Ripper on the inside, about to be challenged by Straight Blast, and Straight Blast moved away from Tsar Ripper. Final Voyage is on the outside. Miss D. Medici looks to have too much ground to make up. Straight Blast hit the lead. Final Voyage is making a bit of a race of it on the outside, wants to roll about a bit, and Straight Blast, the money was right, it lands the prize, a big effort, and the margin nearly two at the finish over Final Voyage and Tsar Ripper. Miss D. Medici ran on fairly but got fourth. They're followed then by then Burley Magic, and Deep Tiara didn't run on. Kicker Ten Along running on okay, then Costa Katori and Master Miyagi at the tail of the field.
1: Straight Blast wins in the fourth at Derby at Dolby, 260-130. Held off Final Voyage at 460. Zaripa $1.70. Mr. De Medici in the fourth spot. 3-7-4-2 in the fourth at Dolby. As we turn our attention to the fourth at Ballina, a Class 1 maiden over the 1900. A very firm favourite here at $2.10. In from 230 from Triple Time, the stablemate, 310 to $2.60. Let's head to Gary Calise and John Powell.
2: Welcome back to Ballina. Race 4, Class 1 maiden plate, 1900 metres. Zelen Chow holds the key. Cochinella and also Triple Time.
3: Yeah, definitely, Gary. They're both horses that have performed well in their past couple of runs, and they both look hard to beat.
2: Right, now, let's go and have a look at Cochinella. Nick Haywood rides her. Zelen Chow, hopefully he's in, the big fella, and he is in. He's just come in right this moment. Nick won on him at the Gold Coast the other day. He led all the way to win a maid. Nice fit horse and a lightly raced horse. And each time Al stepped him up in trip, he keeps improving. He's up to the 19 from a 17 win.
3: Won't be an issue for him, Gary, the way he won that 1700 at the Gold Coast. He went past the winning place, so there's still plenty of momentum left. So I think the 1900 is no issue. No speed in this race. He'll probably lead this, and it could be hard to run down.
2: Two's out. We'll go to the three more, you think. Yvette Lewis rides David and Marcus Gaines. He's had two runs back. He's been beaten 18 first up at 1800. And he was beaten 18 lengths at 2,000 metres. Gee, he looks good, that horse, but honestly, he hasn't done a thing at the moment.
3: Yeah, I've got him in my numbers. He had a recent trial. He's only beaten five lengths in a Bow Desert trial. Look, if you go back to his Lismore run of preparation an half ago, he'd be right in this. He likes the wet. He draws a good gait. He just hasn't won for some time. I give him a half a chance.
2: So Zeno's the four, or you can consider for Vanessa McClellan. He's won one out of 16. Look, he's another horse that parades okay. He's always a hard horse to get a line on the yard. He always carries a bit of condition, but that's him. Form-wise, he'd need to improve, John.
3: Yeah, he always gets a beat around that four or five lengths. I haven't got him in my top four today. Just happy to watch him.
2: Very fit horse, Triple Time, the five. Carl Zeschner rides for Zelen Chow. He ran third in a 62 rating at the Gold Coast. He went to a 65 beaten five. He's back to class one maiden company, and he's rock solid and he's fit, and he can run a trip and handle ground, so he ticks some boxes.
3: Yeah, he's only had one go at the distance, and he was placed at Kyneton in 1880, where he was kind of midfield there. So like you said, the distance is going to be no issue for him today. He's got Zelen Chow's got one horse that will lead, and one horse that's going to come off the speed, so this horse will be finishing strong.
2: He's a nice neat little horse. What a sort, the six Harrison Shaw rides for Rochelle Piera. He's had three runs back. Another horse that hasn't fired at all at his three runs, but like I said, he's a nice, neat little fella.
3: Yeah, Stuart's just put in a tweet where they're going to ride this horse more forward today.

0: So they try a bit of a riding change with him to try and switch him back on again, and hopefully that works for him.
1: And you've got Mahuka Maroi, the seven. Ben Looker rides Ethan Energy. She's that runner a morning day at Grafton's, tightened her up. She had a good break. She needed strengthening up. She's done that. She's beaten four lengths, getting to the line at the right end, but that run's improved her.
0: Yeah, well, she's performed well at 1,700. That's her winning distance. She was placed at 2,100, so today's 1,900's no issue for her. She doesn't carry a lot of condition, so second up 1,900's probably okay for her to run really well today. And she has performed on heavy tracks before. Benny will have her in the right spot, and she'll run well.
1: 8's out. We'll go to the 9. Play Ed Cool, Raymond Spokes, David. And that's nice, fit little horse, and he's ticking away good. He's yet to win one, but he hasn't been far away, but there's not a problem with him in the yard.
0: Yeah, he always puts in a good run, like you said, without winning. He's run one placing a coughs on a heavy 10, so he gets through those conditions no issue. He'll keep whacking away.
1: The 10 and 11 are out. We'll go to the 12. Precipitating Jake Baylor, Samantha McGurran, really fit near, rock solid. She's got no excess on her, and this will be her first trip at 1900 metres, where she's been around the 1700 metres. But boy, she's hit that girl.
0: Yeah, she is, and she bobs up and runs a good race and runs a place every now and then. She's had 23 starts for 5 minor placings. She always looks like she's going to win one, but always gets beat. So hopefully today she hits the line strong and runs well.
1: Not out, Ethan Entry trains the 7, Mahuka Maroi, and he's with John.
0: Yeah, thanks for catching up with me, Ethan. Mahuka Maroi, second up today, 1900. What's your thoughts, buddy?
2: Yeah, look, scratcher from Casino on Saturday when I thought that they might race here. So it's a very soft 1900 here at Ballina. So thought she'd probably appreciate a softer, more so than up the hill at Casino. Only question mark is whether or not she gets through the heavy going. I know Benny just said he ran second or third on a one day on a heavy track at Grafton, but heavy track at Grafton and heavy track is two completely different things. But look, she's going well. I'm really happy with her. If she gets through the going, I think she'll be thereabouts.
0: Just off the speed somewhere, Ryder?
2: Yeah, look, just wherever she lands, I've left it up to Benny. So I said just give her as easy a run early middle stages as you can and use that turn of foot.
0: Okay, mate, good luck.
2: Thank you.
1: Right, have 5, 1, 12, and 7 on with triple time here. He's rock solid. Cochadella Parade, really good. And each time Alan Chow's asked him to step up, Precipitating the 12, you wouldn't get her any fitter. And Mahuka Maroi, the 7, has improved off her first up run. 5, 1, 12, 7.
0: Yeah, 1, 7, 5, 3.
3: Here it's Webleck Delight, but it's going to come down to Lucky School and Hayden's Milk, and Lucy School will get it done. Lucy School with a win there by roughly 2 lengths. Hayden's Milk in its second, followed by a Storm Sister.
0: Very big odds, but did have wet form 2 preparations ago. 1, 7, 5, 3.
1: Cochinella favourite on tap.
0: Yeah, let's hear from his jockey in Nick Haywood.
4: $2.25 for Cochinella. Last start, maiden winner at the Gold Coast over 1,700 metres, leading all the way for Nick Haywood. Stays on board today for Alan Chow. Triple time, the stablemate to the favourite, $2.70. And then we go to Mahuka Maroi.
1: Back at Ipswich 2 runs ago, she rattled home. Then she was off the track and probably too close in town.
5: Yeah, so I haven't got the instructions yet, but... I think I've rode at home before, and she's only little, but she's well bred, and hopefully she can knock that maiden tag off today.
1: Got a good ride in race 7, Immortal Storm. He was good at Grafton over the carnival and got a good alley.
5: Yeah, and he looks like he gets through the heavy tracks, so that's a plus for us, and he makes his own luck on speed.
1: Yeah. And in the last, I'm excited to see this mare Brutal Miss, because I've got a bit of time for her.
5: Yeah, she was good the other day. She had one trial going into it. She went enormous. She rattled home late, and today she gets a nice gate. You've got to ride it so where she's happy. Otherwise, you take that advantage, her turn a foot away. So
1: yeah, you're right, because I saw her win on debut at the Gold Coast. She come from Stone Marvellous last month.
5: Yeah, and a little bit of inconvenience, a rollerless horse or a horse fell in that race. So she's got a great turn of foot when she's riding. I think second up she should be strong.
1: Right, our Cochinella and Triple Time, both trained by Alan Chow, our favourite and second favourite, 5-1, 12-7.
0: Yeah, 1-7, 5-3.
1: He's Rod, race 4, Ballarat.
6: 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Line set. Racing. Walking Out was What a Sort, stood there, missed it by a dozen lengths. Apart from that, a good straight line away, Cochinella and More You Think, the first two to hit the ground. Followed on the outside by Mahuka Maroi from Play It Cool, precipitating on the outside of Triple Time to Cerzino. After blueing the start, What a Sort is five lengths away at the tail of the field. Well, Haywood's left in front with Cochinella over the crossing at the mile. Leads by two, precipitating up to second. Mahuka Maroi third the rails. A length and a half to More You Think on the inside of Play It Cool. Two to Triple Time. A half-length Cerzino next to last. And What a Sort is catching up with the main body of the field. At the 12.50, Cochinella in front. Steady sectionals. Leads by a length over precipitating who's second. Mahuka Maroi is third on the inside. And two and a half lengths to More You Think. Followed by Play It Cool around it. A gap of two lengths to Triple Time. Cerzino next to last. And two and a half last of all was What a Sort. At the top turn, 1,000 metres left to go. Cochinella in front, having everything made to measure. Leads by a length, precipitating second. Mahuka Maroi is third, followed by Play It Cool. Now Triple Time. Zechner makes his move on the outside of More You Think. Two lengths to Cerzino next to last, and last of all was What a Sort. Eight lengths first to last as they move up to the 700 metres. And the favourite, Cochinella, makes play. Leads 3/4 of a length, precipitating second. Mahuka Maroi is third, followed by Play It Cool, who's being niggled at. Triple Time making ground on the outside of it. Two lengths to More You Think, who's toiling. Likewise was Cerzino next to last, and last of all was What a Sort. Up towards the home turn, it's Cochinella a length in front. Mahuka Maroi is taking ground off it, and they're two and a half clear, precipitating third, followed by Triple Time. Into the straight, Haywood getting busy on Cochinella. On the outside, Mahuka Maroi. Cochinella, Mahuka Maroi, stride for stride, five in front of Triple Time. Mahuka Maroi puts the neck in front. Cochinella is digging deep. It's Mahuka Maroi. Cochinella. Cochinella on the inside. Photo finish. Mahuka Maroi on the outside. Cochinella on the inside. A long gap to Triple Time third. From Play It Cool, precipitating. What a Sort. Well back, More You Think. Cerzino back at the tail of the field.
1: Geez, I don't know. Might be back to the inside. We've got to look at this ground shot here. Cochinella top weight. Heads Mahuka Maroi and Cochinella will get his head down, I would say, in time to beat Mahuka Maroi. And you got the five. Hit this number up. Got his head down right on the time of Cochinella. He did dig deep too, Rod. And Mahuka Maroi's done a good job, second up 1900 metres. And Rod's with me a little bit with Cochinella. So it's 1-7 or 7-1. Yeah, I'd still favour that. Yeah,
7: favour the inside, Gary. You've been here a long time. It looks like he's got his head down in time, didn't he?
1: If he's won Cochinella, it's been a tough win too.
7: Well, he rated him well in front.
8: Cochinella, possibly on the inside there, the four-year-old by Zusa out of Lady Beetle. May have just picked up win two there. That's the way the camera is leaning from the seven, who tried very, very hard, the five and the nine. We'll have that all confirmed for you very shortly. We do need to take a break here on your Tuesday afternoon. We've got Albion Park coming up very shortly, as well as Ballarat.
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8: We are heading off to Albion Park, where we've got some really good heats underway today for the two-year-olds. This time, though, we do turn our attention to the trotters up to N55 Mobile here over the 2,138 metres. And Raffle J, a Kiwi bred here, favourite but drifting. Again, this lethal combination, Pete McMullen and Chantal Turpin, 165 pushing to 235. They've won

0: two already of the four races. Punters are backing the four, however. Kicking Horse, Grant Dixon, drives and trains. Back and Fresh, one, $6 into $2.70. Did get as short as $2.60 a moment ago. A three-year-old by What the Hill out of Sharon's Melissa and a Kiwi mare. First up record is very good, I will say that. Four starts, two wins, one minor. So picked up another win, went back in fresh. However, has won second up in the past as well from the three starts. He's got one of the best in the bike, and of course he's training too. That win did come beating a gold class in a three-year-old just on August the 4th. So that's the money move. However, Raffle J is a horse that was bringing in solid form, having won back-to-back when in fresh, finished third, and then was in a very strong field when finishing fifth last time in behind Jillaby Dream Lover. So those two dominate the market from Iconic Image, who also hasn't been out of the money in the last six starts. Great race. Let's get to Chris Barsby for his thoughts.
1: Time. But this will be a good challenge here. Fresh up, wide draw against older trotters. And they're keen to take her on, so much so she's no longer favourite. Kicking Horse, a winner here last week. Now 250. 250, Kicking Horse, new fancy. Raffy J, 260. Iconic Image, 550. And number three, Second and None. There was really good support for Second and None. Just starting to dry up as we get closer to start time, but there's ability there. So you wouldn't be selling her short. Good competitive race here. This is the Pride's Easy Feed Stamina Trot. Mobile start conditions. So they're coming up well now. Race forward. Wraps up the early tab quaddy. You need the combination of 4-2-5. Hunt for Glory, Mackenzie Reg, Rebecca Rainbow. These trotters, they're being called to the gate. We're close to a start now. This is Albion Park Race 4. All runners move up well. Raffy J, 260. Kicking Horse, 270. So we're just about ready. Favourite, Raffy J, drawn the outside of the front line. Ready. There's the light. They're off and trotting. Good line away as well. They're drifting back on Raffy J. Lardy Sun from the inside, fast away. Second and None drives forward. Kicking Horse is deeper. Natty Pagger goes up along the inside. Gazman next, then Taran Tays. Gate with Grace dropping down to the inside. Getting well back in the early stages. Aladdin Sun, an Iconic Image. Second last on settling down as they race into the back straight. Ignite. Then Raffy J. It's Trixton time. He was caught deep. Now he grabs up and he goes right back to the tail. So they're at the mile marker and out in front and leading the way. It's Second and None. Second and None takes over. Lardy Sun is now second. Natty Pagger third. Quarter without cover is Kicking Horse. Down on the inside is Gazman. Then Tarantay's Gate with Grace. Getting around them deep in our Iconic Image. Then Aladdin Sain. Over on the inside as they race into the back straight. Just saving some ground there. Ignite being passed now by Raffy J. It's Trixton time is back at the tail. They work up to the home turn.

0: up on the outside, leaders back third, enjoying a lovely 1-1. Natty Pegger fifth, three back the inside. Next is Kicking Horse. He's about to go three deep. Gazman, Raffy J is on the move, three wide. In between runners, Aladdin Sane, Gate with Grace, It's Trixton Time, and Ignite. He's last on the inside as they race towards the top turn. Second quarter, 29.7. Second and None leads the way, 5 metres. Lardy Sun, Iconic Image is third. Raffy J deeper out. Held up the inside, Natty Pagger. Tracking up deeper, Aladdin Sane. Between runners, Tarantase. Kicking Horse, he stayed in. He's a long way back and now coming deeper. Next on the inside, Gazman. Gate with Grace, Ignite. It's Trixton Time. Third quarter, 30.4. Into the home straight. Look at Raffy J power up on the outside. She goes to second and None quickly. Draws off. This is a good filly. This is a good filly. She wins and wins easily. Raffy J. Raffy J beats second and None. Third over the line, Aladdin Sane. Then Lardy Sun, Kicking Horse, deeper out. Next over the line, Gazman. Next, we've got a long way back, Gate with Grace. Iconic Image beating a very few home out towards the tail. We've got Natty Pagger, Tarantase, It's Trixton Time, Ignite. Final split, 29.9 the time. It's 159.4 for racingandsports.com.
1: Favorite. 7-3, 5-1 will be the way that they finish. Didn't matter about the drift. 165 right out to 330 with the book to fight it, and one with ease coming right down the outside there. Nice victory from this 3-year-old filly by What the Hill out of Abella. That's win 3 already at just start 7. Off from Albion Park, we now take you back to Ballarat on the synthetic. Racing over the 1,200 metres, our favourite is Call Me Mora. $4.50 into $2.60 for Gordon to do the riding. Then you've got Thinking Sensation, $6 into $3.30. Also a last start winner back in fresh, looking to go back-to-back for Matt Kumani. Let's get to the racing.com team, see what they like ahead of the 6th.
2: So I suppose there's a chance that if they come out and go ahead of us, that they'll be going too fast. And with the 3 kilo claim, hopefully we'll be going best at the end.
3: And you're saying before he's a horse with a nice profile. Is he still improving?
2: I certainly hope so. And if you follow the trend of his career, then you would say he will continue to improve. But as we know, horses don't always follow the trend. So we'll have to see today. I think this is a nice race for him, though. I think on his best form, he can win, particularly with the 3 kilos off.
3: Looking further ahead, I see the King of Wall Street and also Autumn Heat. They're both in the nominations for Caulfield.
2: Yes, I think Autumn Heat might struggle to get in, but we'll have to see. And then there's the problem of the ground. We won't run him if it's a heavy track. And King of Wall Street's probably the same. He will get in, but if it's a heavy nine or worse, we probably won't run him. I'd rather see him on top of the ground.
3: Fair enough. Let's hope you can make it a double here. Best of luck, Matt.
2: Brilliant. Thanks a lot.
4: Cheers. Matt Kumani there as we head towards race number 6, the High Gain Edge Handicap.
5: I think he summed it up well in terms of how this race may unfold, because Thinking Sensation, you'd love to see him just sort of kick through and hold his position and stay at the front of the field, but you've got Aquastorm drawn to his outside, who's got pace. Miss Top Gun, drawn barrier 5, has got pace. Royal Heritage, who's drawn barrier 6, it led throughout last start. And then Hellberg, who's horse number 1, who's drawn barrier 8, has also got pace. So it could be a very busy first half of this race. That's the way that I've seen it. I'm hoping it transpires that way and Call Me Mora can just park in behind them and get the last crack at them and sail down the middle of the track with the spinnaker up.
4: And Benny, on this Bet365 race day, so far out of the boost horses, we've had one winner. So can Call Me Mora get over the line here?
6: Well, hopefully. One's not a great strike rate out of 5, Matty, but yeah, we're offering a great incentive on this one. And it's $3 up from $2.60 the boosted price.
4: Let's head to Adam Crittenden for his call of race 6.
7: Okay, Call Me Mora is going to run favourite. VOP price $2.50, so that bet boost is quite generous if you're betting late. These runners are moving in. Thinking Sensation and Miss Top Gun are the first two to load. Aquastorm coming up into barrier 2. So he moves in. Spin-off, Royal Heritage have found their allotted barriers. Call Me Mora, Battle of the Ice about to load, and then Hellberg. So most of them are in, and the start is about to head around for the 6th race of the afternoon. The High Gain Edge Handicap. $2.50 for Call Me Mora, $3.40 for Thinking Sensation. Hellberg.

0: Goldberg goes up into the outside stall. And they're ready to go at the 1,200. They're off. And an even start with Thinking Sensation out well. Miss Top Gun, Royal Heritage are pressing forward. Battle of the Ice not far away. Aqua Storm to settle down in about fifth place. Then Hellberg, Call Me Mora at last is spin-off as they head into that first turn where Miss Top Gun got across to lead. Miss Top Gun, a half-length Royal Heritage. Thinking Sensation took a trail third. Battle of the Ice in fourth. A length and a half to Hellberg and Aqua Storm. Two to Call Me Mora, the race favourite, seven lengths off the lead. And last is spin-off as they come down to the home turn. Miss Top Gun, the front runner from Royal Heritage. A length away to Battle of the Ice, three wide, pushing Hellberg four deep. And then Thinking Sensation, Aqua Storm. Call Me Mora was next. And last is spin-off as they wheel into the straight. Miss Top Gun had the lead from Royal Heritage. Thinking Sensation with ample room back near the fence to run on. Call Me Mora is getting a go on. And then Battle of the Ice. Miss Top Gun challenged by Call Me Mora out in the middle of the track. Battle of the Ice runs on. Thinking Sensation still there. Call Me Mora had the lead. It's only a narrow one though from Battle of the Ice and Thinking Sensation. Call Me Mora, Thinking Sensation. Call Me Mora, I think, a nose to Thinking Sensation. They were just in front of Battle of the Ice in third. Then Aqua Storm and Hellberg out deeper. Then Miss Top Gun and the last one was Royal Heritage. So we'll see the screen in a moment to confirm whether Call Me Mora or Thinking Sensation has won here. It's pretty close. It will be Call Me Mora. So the favourite wins, number nine. She's got in by a nose to beat Thinking Sensation. Battle of the Ice is only a head away in third place. But it will go 9-2-4, your top three. 9-2-4. So victory for the favourite. She's had to make a fairly lengthy run. She was back early and then found herself hitting the lead with just under 300 to go. And
1: 9-2-4-8. Call Me Mora, $250.50, just by the barest of margins, beats Thinking Sensation, Battle of the Ice. So we'll finish third, but that was a very, very good contest. But again, favourite backers prevail there with the four-year-old at getting win number two at start five. To Hawkesbury now, race number three, where Gullity is your favourite at 2.05 in from 5.52. Chris Waller does the training, Sam Clipperton in the saddle. Back in fresh, this four-year-old gelding as he kicks off his campaign. Outside of him, you've got Farfetched for Rachel King and Gay Waterhouse and Adrian Bott in the market at 2.35, your next best. Let's link you on track to the Sky Thoroughbred Central team, see what they like ahead of the thirds.
2: Look, this is, they've backed these two horses. Now, look, number one did get out to 7.50. It's back into $6, and that's fair enough. But the best two back runners, Nathan Gretz just sent me another message from tab.com.au. Yep, this is, so these two, even though the one's firm from $7 into $6 adaptation, it's a winner in the tab books. The only two losers are 3-8, and 3's a nightmare, according to the team. So that's how it is going today, race here at Hawkesbury. Number one adaptation, $7.50 back into $6, but it was open $4. Gaultier's been very well backed in even money. Going by Train, $151. Halakalani's $26. Touching Hand, $61. Farfetch'd, $225. $240 now. Kiss of Gold, $18. Navy Slipper, $151, written about $41. Farfetch'd, $2.40, back into $2.30, but it's all about the favourite. Gaultier into even money now. Sam Clipperton for Chris Waller, very heavily back, clearly the best back runner by a considerable margin. Even money, number three, Gaultier, Chris Waller and Sam Clipperton. Let's head upstairs. Ben Hall, race three on the card. Punters, good luck.
3: And was an eye-catching run. Getting to the 1,300 metres looks a suitable race. Was scratched from Kembla on Saturday. So Gaultier, $2. Gaultier, $2 favourite. Navy Slippers coming in. Gaultier about to get set. Touching Hands is being followed there by Going By Train, who will be coming up shortly. Adaptation. And the other one there is Halakalani. And written about has arrived over there as well and has been loaded away. Race three of seven. Adaptation the toppy. Jockey Keegan Latham jumping out of the saddle. He's drawn a better gait today. He's a bit fired up over behind the start. He's been brought forward by the attendants here. Adaptation, Touching Hands and Halekalani. So favourite here is Gaultier $2. Farfetch $2.50. Adaptation $6. They're the top three of the market. And we are just about ready to run. Halekalani coming forward. Written about's drawn the rails here. So jockey just jumping out of the saddle on Halekalani, Mitch Bell. And this race over the 1,300. Halekalani's gone in and we are set and ready. Jockey jumping back aboard. And the field look right there. Written about just trying to anticipate the start. Ready. And they're racing now. Adaptation began better today, goes forward, and there's Farfetch and Kiss of Gold. Gaultier began okay, starts to drive through on the inside. Then Halekalani, followed by Navy Slippers, written about back third last, then Touching Hands, and going by trains last into the first turn. As anticipated, Farfetch leads by two. In second, Kiss of Gold, Gaultier third, Adaptation fourth, fifth on the outside, Halekalani. Three quarters away, written about. They were followed by Navy Slippers going by train. And last of all is Touching Hands, seven or eight off the leader. So Farfetch gets a mid-race breather, a length and a half clear. Kiss of Gold in a clear second position, Adaptation third, covering Gaultier the railer. Two lengths away, then Halekalani, then written about. Navy Slippers, Touching Hands. They've dropped off going by trainer. Around the home turn, 400 metres left to go. It's Farfetched in front and running from Kiss of Gold, Gaultier. Then came Adaptation trying to run on her. Further back to Navy Slippers from the back as they run past the 200. Farfetched in front, led by two lengths, Kiss of Gold. Then came Gaultier, Adaptation can't get them, but it's Farfetched in front. Gaultier trying hard, but Farfetched will lead all of the way. Farfetched beat Gaultier. Kiss of Gold, Adaptation disappointing. They were followed by Halekalani further back in the field, written about going by trainer, Navy Slippers, and the last one was Touching Hands.
2: Number eight, Farfetched, Gay Waterhouse and Adrian Bott wins. Rachel King straight to the front, skip. Gaultier, yeah, just a little bit more depth in this race than the later race. And 1,300 first up, 250, 260 and 120 Farfetched, $1.20 Gaultier, Kiss of Gold third, Adaptation runs fourth, 8,3,9 and 1, 8,3,9 and 1, race three here at Hawkesbury. We've got to head to the mounting yard at Dalby. Here's Damien Courtney.
4: Back at Dolby, race five, first leg of the quaddy, benchmark 58 over 1,400 metres, and horse number one, El Cubo, has just come into the mounting yard for the Gearans, being ridden by Gary Gearan. He's in good form, he hasn't won for some time, but his last start fourth at Toowoomba, he showed good speed and boxed on well. This isn't an overly strong race, he's a strong chance. Two Zoo Slayer for Vishan Venkaya and Brandon Lorena, backs up again after running on OK at Ipswich on Friday. Two runs back, he made up ground at the Sunshine Coast. Probably the easiest field he's met for some time, Zoo Slayer. He's a back marker, but he'll be finishing well. Three Jackson Soda looks good in the yard. He's not an overly tall horse, but he looks fit. Rex Lip, Bubba Tilly. He was okay at Warwick last week. I just think from a favourable draw today, with the blinkers off, he might race a little closer. Number four is Causeway for Raven Varshekar and Reese O'Connell. Reese claiming two. Winker's going back on. His best effort was a third at Bow Desert, three runs back behind Mr. Selfie. He's got a wide barrier to overcome here and probably races best with a little bit of give in the ground, but his overall form is good. Number five is Thief by Night for Rod Hilton and Paul Hamblin. He's a seven-year-old. He also hasn't won for a long time. His last start fourth at Gatton behind King Kabama was okay. He's well drawn. He's an each-way chance. Number six, Whittaker, another horse that hasn't greeted the judge for some time, but he's now fitter. This preparation for two runs back. He made up ground at Inverell last start with a big weight. Certainly has an each-way claim. Grey is number seven, Invisible Target. Jess Emerson taking off two for Rochelle Pereira. The last two runs have been good at Gundawindi and Gatton, placed on both occasions. Barrier one's a big plus. 53.5 on his back. He's going to be up on the speed most of the way. Number 9 is Heroic Beach for Matt Cropp and Aidan Keeley, drawn a little bit awkwardly. He comes here after running last at Roma. Before that, he was placed at Kilcoy. So he's just coming back in distance, freshened up, but he's only got the one win from 23 starts. Number 9 is Peach Gallant. Kevin Kemp, Isabel Jessup, is he claiming two? She's a very honest six-year-old mare. Just the two wins from 34 starts. You know what you're going to get from her. She'll be up on the speed. Won't be too far off them. She's been placed on 10 other occasions. And finally, number 10 is Wicked Games. Olivia Kendall takes the ride for trainer Bruce Thornton. This horse is having its first start for the new stable. Just the two wins from 38 starts. I'm happy to watch it first up. Okay, they're starting to load away a field of 10 runners. First leg of the quaddy here. Interesting betting race. Number 1, El Cubo, has been very soft to the market. $4.20, equal favourite with number 3, Jackson Soda. There's been good money for that runner. 5, Zoo Slayer at $5. The 6, Whitaker, has been the really good firmer. 11 into $6.50. 7, Invisible Target, has been floating around that $7 mark now, $7.50. I'm with the 3, Jackson Soda, I think from the good draw. He'll race well today. 3 to beat 2, Zoo Slayer, 1, El Cubo, and number 5, Thief by Night. Pretty open race, the first leg of the quaddy, as the market indicates. El Cubo is our favourite just over Jackson Soda. Here's Brett Moody for the call.
5: Tyrion Hotel. Last couple getting set now. Club Yellow with the black cap being worn here by Wicked Games. And that should be just about it. Visible Target on the move. Now here's the starter coming around. 1,400 metres the distance, the first of two divisions. Light blinking. And away. And Zoo Slayer was slow out. And came out like a second-hand lawnmower and a patch of blue smoke. Will settle at the back. Whitaker copped a snag from the wide draw to find the fence and is improving up to about midfield. Up front, Peach Galante going with El Cubo in the early stages. Invisible Target gets through to protect the inside to be third. Thief by Night just on the chewy there. And Jackson Soda, as a result, is three wide as they run onto the course proper. And getting a nice run, Whitaker back on the inside of Heroic Beach. And then there's a break of almost four then to Wicked Games Racing on the outside of Zoo Slayer. And Causeways has gone back from the wide draw to sit at the tail of the field. To the halfway onto the Warrego Highway side of the track, Peach Galante picking up the tempo now from Jackson Soda, bearing its molars to the breeze, getting a nice run. The grey now, Invisible Target, they're followed by closing the gap on the outside. There is the favourite, El Cubo, and Gearin's about to hook into it, coming three wide. Thief by Night's got its back, and they're followed by Whitaker. Then Heroic Beach just dropping away with Zoo Slayer. Well back on the turn is Wicked Games, and back there with Causeways. They're right across the track here, Peach Galante, Thief by Night getting up on the inside, but the meantime, Invisible Target's hit the lead. El Cubo's whacking away under the big weight. Invisible Target, Thief by Night finishing hard right up on the inside. It's another Hamlin special. And up on the inside, Thief by Night gets the money from Invisible Target. Peach Galante might help third. El Cubo didn't run on, and Whitaker was right on their heels, followed by Jackson Soda tired. Well, back in the field then, there came Zoo Slayer, actually finished in front of those, finishing off okay. Well, back was Wicked Games, Causeways, and Heroic Beach dropped out to be at the tail.
4: Oh, well done to Paul Hamblin and to Rod Hilton. This horse hasn't run one for some time. It's been 592 days between...
1: What a great win that was. But yes, a long time between drinks as well. Right up on the inside, holds out the rest of the rivals and gets the job done. And a little bit of style there too. A beautiful looking horse too on screen. We'll have that full result for you very shortly. Out of Dalby, but we do need to leave there and leave Thief by Night and take it to Menangle. Race number 3. We are a minute and a half away over the mile this time. And our favourite here is Racing Writer, $4.20. Now into $3. Chris Judd trains for Jai Coney. 5-year-old Stallion by Sports Writer, who off the back of last start finished third Three starts ago actually was a winner too and did it nicely. The next start ran third here on this track over the mile on the August the 4th. So is bringing solid enough form.

0: punters have found it from 420 into 310. Birdie Gal and behind has been runner-up in the last two for George Duncan, who trains Vaughan Duncan to drive, 420 into $3.80 on the six-year-old mare. She's won six from 74. Three of them have been over this trip and on this track as well. So she looks a danger to the favourite, as the market suggests. And for longer odds, there has been a bit of specking around Centre Fire, 13s into 10s and 250 third up this preparation. Not far away, around 30 seconds out, let's link in on track at Menang.
1: Way after an illness last night, and the news filtered through during the course of last night and into this morning. Harry Pierce, OAM, an author, an outstanding journalist of over six decades, and he was one of the journalists that was presiding over that halcyon period where he reported on all those great drivers, trainers and horses for six decades. Quite an incredible career. And to Harry's wife Barbara and the family, on behalf of all connected to harness racing, our deep condolences.

0: author. And Vale Harry Pierce OAM passing away last night at the age of 94 after an illness. Runners get set. This is race number three. This is the farewell Helen Pace. Helen, our lead swab attendant here, leaves to retire to go to WA after today's meeting. And they're off in the farewell Helen. And one of the best away towards the middle of the line, he's a A-lister. Now, he comes from the deep, hungry Joe showing good toe. And through the middle is Majors Creek, a real charge early. Mickey B. Nimble's there and Brooksmart Dance are three wide. Then racing Righto. Gary's Larry's up on the inside, and they were being followed further back then by Sire Knight as they work down and out of the straight, about 4 metres away in the field. Then as they go into the back is Centre Fire, and settling at the back is Birdie Gal. 27-1 the quarter, and the leader from the deep is Hungry Joe. The margin's 4 metres. In second spot up on the outside, Brooke Smart Dancer, and covered up the inner as Majors Creek. Good run now for He's a A-lister. It's 1-1 and covers up Mickey B. Nimble. Next is Racing Writer, three back in the running line over Gary's Larry, and then came Sire Knight, 4 metres Centre Fire. Birdie Gal's the tail ender. They run to the halfway mark with 800 metres left to go. 30.5 the quarter, and a 57.5 half, and the leader is Hungry Joe by 2 metres. On the outside parked up is Brooksmart Dancer. Locked away the inner is Majors Creek. It hasn't really spent a penny, and He's a A-lister, no excuses. 1-1 on the inside is Mickey B. Nimble, followed further back then on the outside of those runners by Racing Writer, Sire Knight, Gary's Larry, Centre Fire, and Birdie Gal G. She spots them a tidy start. She's 30 metres off the leader, at least as they come around the bend. 29.5 the split. Hungry Joe, Brooksmart Dancer. On the inside next is Majors Creek. He's a A-lister. It comes up three out. Down the outside, Racing Writer. And then came further back to Birdie Gal, who's been driven for luck. Steered to the inside, now looks for a run as He's a A-lister. And also Racing Writer sweep to the lead. Racing Writer hitting top gear has gone clear. Birdie Gal gets out late, too late, and down to the wire. Racing Writer has won it, beats second home in the race. Birdie Gal, He's a A-lister. Mickey B. Nimble, and then came Centre Fire, Sire Knight, behind them Brooksmart Dancer, Gary's Larry, and Hungry Joe, and Majors Creek towards the tail end of the field.
1: 5, 9, 4, and 3. A Racing Writer, your favourite, keeps on kicking, holds out to Brooksmart Dancer at a big price there for second at $8.20. So 5, 9, 4, and 3, the numbers you needed. From there, we take you back to our galloping action. Ballina, race number 5, 5.5 away, where Wasai is paying $3.30. From Military Legend, who is the mover here at $3.90. Alan Chow does the training. Anthony Allen in the saddle, $7.50. This four-year-old mare opened up at. She's right into $3.90. And the fifth, I can tell you the tips are from the best bets over there, is the 12 on top here. She's a dame if you're looking for value. 12, 11, 2, and 5 as we get you to the racing.com team.
2: Got back and hit the lines quite good. I think 1400's written all over this horse today. He looked really good in the yard. So I got him on top. In for second, I've got the 12 in She's a Dame's. Had the one run back now at Grafton. Sets it back up to a winnable distance today, the 1400. So she's going to perform very well second up today. In for third, I've got Listing Capital. Blinkers off today. Had a bit of question mark on him at a strong 1400. He just over races a little bit. But if Jay can happen to settle him in front, or if he does lead, he could be hard to run down. And the 11 in Military Legend, he's another one from the Alan Chow stable. We'll get just in behind the speed somewhere and be hit the line strong late. 5, 12, 2 and 11.
3: 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Military Legend, $3.90. Out to fours, back into 3.90. Stylish Edition, any money for her, Stylish Edition. She's $4. Out to 4.40, out 4.60. Now, Listing Capital's 5.50 and stays at 5.50. And She's a Dane, $5.50. $5.50. A little bit of an open market. They haven't gone crazy here. Let's hear from Jack Goffman Chester. He rides the 2 Listing Capital.
2: Jag, welcome back. We haven't seen you down in the Northern Rivers for some time. Listing Capital in this race, you rode him first and second up in his preparations. Blinkers off today, Winkers first time. What's your thoughts with that?
4: Yeah, I think it'll suit him. He can be a horse that can be a little bit aggressive when he finds the bridle.

0: I thought he was terrific first up at Ipswich, just getting beat on the line. And then when I rode him at Gold Coast, he just got in behind him and wanted to sort of do things a little bit wrong. He's obviously had a go on the heavy at Moolumbar, and Boat Desert was just too short for him. So I think he finds the right distance. The race maps perfectly for him. I think we should be able to control the race. I think if we can just give him a nice economical run throughout, hopefully he's strong through the line.
1: Yeah, it's good to hear Matt Dunn giving the track a wrap. He said, this track's really good here today for heavy track. They're staying to the inside. They're not getting to the outside fence. Nearly fell over backwards when he said that. Was I favoured at 3.30. Military Legend 3.19. We've heard from Jag listing Capital at 4.80. An edge into 4.80 from that 5.50 mark. And She's a Dane at 5.50. So any money for Alan Chow's runner here? Military Legend. $3.90, $4, $3.90, back out the $4 Military Legend.
2: Yeah, let's hear from Anthony Allen. He takes around Alan Chow's horse in this race.
1: Right, Anthony, in the Stewart's report, it said she was held up slightly on the home turn.
3: Yeah, look, she's got a nice momentum. They rolled along and they sort of slackened off a little bit, but she needs the tempo. She's a type of horse that sort of needs to sort of roll along a little bit with her from that gate and got Barry
1: lovely
3: one.
1: Alley, haven't you?
3: Yeah, Barry one today, so hopefully we can just sort of same sort of thing, but obviously get a little bit open today. Yeah, she's a little bit funny in the mouth and that, but other than that, yeah, like the winner last race won nicely at Port, so I'm hoping we can sort of do it again today.
1: Yeah, let's crank the form. I'm Steffi, winning at Port. And it's not an overstrong maiden. I mean, I know she's had a few goes, probably 13, but she's been placed on a number of occasions.
3: Yeah, definitely. Like, she's always seemed to be putting in nicely, and the trainer, Mr. Chow, he feels like it's going super, and we strongly agree with this race.
1: How are you going, mate? Good?
3: Yeah, no, poking along, trying to just do my best.
1: Okay.
3: Yeah.
1: And getting rides?
3: Yeah, here and there. So I was sort of just poking along, like I said, but slow, but obviously we're picking up.
1: Keep the good work up.
3: Cheers.
1: Yeah, he's a terrific young kid, Anthony. He's done his trade here in the Northern Rivers, Grafton boy. Mum and Dad live in Grafton and shifted to Queensland when he outrode his claim here, but he's just a wonderful, lovely young bloke and never hear him firing up. That's
2: it. No, he's a pleasant young guy, and he's a good rider too. He gives horses every chance. He's got a good little style on him when he rides them out, and full credit.
1: And at 3.30, we're looking Wash Eye. He's 3.30. Yeah, it was 4.60, 3.30, 3.20, 3.30. We've heard from Anthony there with Military Legend. He trained the previous winner, Alan Chow, 4.40. Now, this is your first leg of the quaddie. Everyone. So if you're going to get a quaddie on, you've got about 52 seconds to make that move to first leg of the quaddie. Look, they haven't gone completely crazy. I'll be honest with you here. I like She's a Dane. I liked her at Grafton.
2: Yep.
1: But the 1100 was too short. But within saying that, there's not a great deal of money. She's 440 out to 550, back into 550 now.
2: Well, it's a bit of an open market, Gary.
1: It is really, an open market, yeah.
2: So they're, they're all around that $4.60 to $6.50 split. So, the first five in the betting. So, there's a lot of horses that got, things to like about them and also things to dislike about them. So it's just probably going to be a bit of a personal preference.
1: Well, I mean, he's...
2: I went with an a horse that's only had one start. He's been on a soft five and only a 1,200 beat, and he was beaten 6 or 5 lengths there. But I just looked at it and go, OK, if you're a jockey riding that horse, what would you say when you come back and you get off it and say, put it in a 1,400, yeah, it's going to run well?
1: Because he made ground late.
2: That's what I liked about Wasai. That's why I've got him on top. But
1: OK, we'll find out very shortly, John.
2: Yep.
1: 12, 11, 13.
2: Yeah, 5, 12, 2 and 11.
1: First leg of the quaddie, Ballina. Let's go to Rod.
4: Ballina Fair maiden plate. Wasai the popular elect, Military Legend drawn the inside. Wasai has a white cap. Sada has them. Red light about to be turned on. Hell of a road, not quite up to the gate. In there now. Stand by for action. Ballina fifth. Red lights, they're racing. On the inside, Military Legend stepped away well, but joined and headed by Listing Capital. Listing Capital a half length in front. Hey Bluey gets to second from Military Legend third. She's a Dame the outside. Two further back to Hell of a Road, who's trapped on a limb. Wasaya's in the middle. Stylish Edition the inside. And three lengths last of all was Lady Chuatara at the first turn inside the 1,000. Listing Capital for Jag Guttman Chester leads by a length over Hey Bluey second. Similar margin back to third. Military Legend on the inside, being passed now by She's a Dame. 2.5 lengths to the favourite, Wasai, over racing for the moment as Stylish Edition works up underneath it. To the Hill of a Road, and a half length last of all was Lady Chuatara up towards the 700 metres. It's Listing Capital in front, head on its chest, leads by a half length, Hey Bluey second. Third, the inside, Military Legend, now making ground. In the middle was Wasai, behind those She's a Dame, making ground around it. A further length and a half to Stylish Edition, followed by Hell of a Road, who's ridden for urgency. And back at the tail of the field was Lady Chuatawa, as heads had turned for home. Listing Capital in front, being niggled at. On the outside was She's a Dame, followed by third was Hey Bluey, and on the outside making ground is Wasai. At the 200, Listing Capital joined by She's a Dame. She's a Dame race to the front. Military Legends in the clear. Wasai the outside. It's She's a Dame in front, holding Military Legend for the moment. She's a Dame, Military Legend photo. I think She's a Dame narrowly from Military Legend, but it's tight. Third was Sai, followed by on the outside Stylish Edition. On the inside was Lady Chuatawa. From Hey Bluey, well back was Hell of a Road, and last of all, the early pacemaker, Listing Capital photo finish.
1: Yeah, another tight one. I still reckon back to the inside. She's a Dane. So it's either 12 or 11 or 11 or 12. Not much between them, 5 and 13. There's nothing. Rod's saying there's nothing in these.
2: Let's have a look here, Gary.
1: We'll get the ground shot here. Back inside, She's a Dane.
2: I'd say outside. What do you think?
1: Yeah. That's a tighter one than the other one. I can line the other one up. I can't line them up because they're a little bit apart.
2: Yeah, okay.
5: Oh, another tight finish. But again, you'd say maybe the inside horse there you'd favour in the line. But it is head up, head down, as I say that. Ooh, I'm not there on track. That angle is very interesting. The 11, the 12 or the 11. She's a Dame and Military Legend are fighting it out. That will be confirmed for you very shortly. I'll let you know once it's through. But for now, we head to Ballarat, race number 7 on the card here, and Bring Me Power, $2.70 out to $3 in this market. There's been a little push around Blondie's Award for Jai McNeil and Shane Nichols and Hayden Black, $8 to $7.50 and $2.30, but did get as short as $6 earlier in the market. Prince Marionettes is also sitting on the second line of betting at $5.50, pushed to $6, but now coming back into that price. So an interesting market here with a couple of these drifting. Just before we link it on track, seeing if there's any result through yet out of Ballina. And I can tell you they are thinking possibly a dead heat. However, that is not confirmed yet. We'll keep you updated there, but for now, here's Ballarat, race 7.
6: Almost like a little matinee program, but turned into a blockbuster 10-race card. And good that Connections, who unfortunately had to go to the races on Sunday and then turn around and go home due to the significant fog that rolled in, are getting the chance to come back to Ballarat only a couple of days later and race for decent prize money and stay in this grade. So Bring Me Power is the top selection, in my opinion, and good to see Credit has it on top as well.
7: And good luck if you're having a quaddie at the fixture at Ballarat today. And here's the first leg with Adam Crittenden.
8: Righto, Matt. Yeah, these runners are starting to move in. Bring Me Power, the favourite's got a good record from the three starts that he's had on synthetic tracks. One of them on the Pakenham synthetic and two of them here. So he's $2.90 favourite as they load away here. Blondie's Award, Strike Goal, Bring Me Power's loaded. The gates are filling well. Raging Monkey, gate 3, a yellow-coloured cap there for Sam Kennedy. And there's not many more left to come along. Three, in fact, ours are Cracker the Gov and El Salto. So the Gov, the first of those to move in. El Salto with a middle gate and the outside stall for the roughie of the race, ours a Cracker. Starters headed around for race 7, the Manhari Handicap, 1,000 metres. Just about right to go. They look to be all in. Set to run. Signal, and they're away. Prince Marionette about a length slow. Bring Me Power starting to drive through down near the inside. The Gov and Raging Monkey are showing pretty good speed, though. And into fourth is El Salto from Blondie's Award. And then Hallevabadi, followed then by Ours a Cracker, Strike Gold and Prince Marionette, down to the 600. And it's Raging Monkey, a narrow leader from the Gov, a length on Blondie's Award. Bring Me Power right behind them in fourth with El Solto. And they were followed Ours a Cracker. Strike Gold was next and then came towards the rear. We've got Hallevabadi and Prince Marionette as they swing into the home straight. So up front, it's Raging Monkey joined by the Gov, and Blondie's Award tests out both of them now. Bring Me Power just isn't picking up enough at the moment. Then El Solto, Strike Me Gold, and getting through late, Hallevabadi. Blondie's Award put up two lengths with 100 metres to go. Hallevabadi, El Solto making late ground. It's Blondie's Award in front, and Blondie's Award will win it. Blondie's Award, three quarters. Over Hallevabadi, second, just in front of El Solto, with Strike Gold in fourth, and then Bring Me Power. Prince Marionette with the Gov and Raging Monkey were next, and the last one was Ours a Cracker.
5: 4-1, 7-3. Blondie's Award. It was the market mover early in the piece and delivers for those that found it. Beats the 1, 7, 3 across the line. From there, we turn our attention to Albion Park. Quickly coming up here, heat 3 of the 26 Q-bred Triad two-year-old fillies here. And our favourite is Harper Delight for Leonard Kane and Jack Butler. 3.50 into 2.20 ahead of Millennium Mullum Showgirl, 4s to 3.10, and Sweet Leah Jane at 5s. Let's get you to Chris Barsby ahead of the call.
9: Let's look at the Daily Double. There's the starting signal. Harper Delight, the favourite, 190. Mullum Showgirl to 3.30. Sweet Leah Jane, last start feature race winner, taking the APG final. She's at 5.50. There's a tricky draw inside of the second row. So these runners are coming up. Race number 5. This is heat 3 for the 2-year-old fillies of the Q-bred Triad. They move up well. Harper Delight, gate 2. We're just about ready. Stand by for a start. 1 mile. Ready. There's the light. They're off and pacing. Fast away, Harper Delight, showing speed, go mini. Tactic, deep out, drives forward quickly. Getting away in fourth, fit and ready. Down on the inside is Kiss Me Like This, just a touch slow away from that inside draw. Gems Magic, Sweet Leah Jane immediately works one off the inside, drifting back Mullum Showgirl. Lasso goes back to the tail, 3.7 the lead time, and out in front and controlling the tempo, it's Harper Delight. Harper Delight sets it up, leading 5 metres. Tactique, gate 7, lands the 2-hole, leaders back. Sitting third, Go Mini, Kiss Me Like This is fourth. Down on the inside, Fit and Ready is left, parked out. Sweet Leah Jane ends up 1 by 1. Gems Magic, the marker line. Mullum Showgirl and Lasso is last on the inside. First quarter, 28.2. They pass the judge and the bell. Harper Delight, the race favourite, leads the way, the margin 5 metres. Tactique is second. Go Mini third. Fit and Ready doing it the hard way without cover in fourth. Sweet Leah Jane is right on the back of

Harper to Light held together. Harper to Light by 5 metres, fit and ready. Sweet Leah Jane, one by one, she's ready to go. Go Mini is fifth, three back the inside. Mullum Showgirl tracking up behind Sweet Leah Jane, Kiss Me Like This, Gems Magic, and then Lasso, third quarter. It was timed in 28.8. Harper to Light leads the way, the margin still 3 metres. Fit and ready is starting to rally on the outside. She's chasing down Harper to Light. Here's Sweet Leah Jane launching three wide, four wide. Mullum Showgirl right behind them is Tactique. They're into the home straight. Harper to Light being claimed on the outside by Fit and Ready. Sweet Leah Jane, Mullum Showgirl right down the outside. Fit and Ready goes to a narrow lead. Sweet Leah Jane claims it on the outside. Mullum Showgirl late. Sweet Leah Jane. Sweet Leah Jane beat Mullum Showgirl. Fit and Ready, Harper to Light. Gems Magic right behind them. Go Mini.

0: So she'll go forward to the final. Sweet Leah Jane for Shane Graham, who trains and drives this little filly. She's by Sweet Lou out of Shadancer Kiwi Mia, and now that is win three at start four. From there, we take you now to Hawkesbury, race number four on their card. They are over the 1,300 metres here for the Class 1s, and you can see the 1 is your favourite. Waria, 150 into 124 for trainer Brad Woodup. Finished second when back in fresh, looking to go one better today. So far, second up form, two starts for 2 seconds. Outside of it, this is pretty dominant favourite. The next best here is Hard Yakka, 10s into 950 and 185. Let's take you to Sky Thoroughbred Central, see what they're liking here ahead of our fourth.
1: 4, 7, and 9. That's my real leg that I'm worried about. 1, 3, 4, 7, 9. The third leg I've gone 1, 2, and 5. And the last leg 1, 2, and 8. So that's $45. What I did was to spend the 27, I cut the 7 and 9 out. Just trying to, you can easily put a lot of numbers in, and I see it a lot, but if you get the quad, there's. It all comes down to odds. You don't back a horse when you think it's $1.40 when you think that it should be $2, and if you think that the quaddy might not pay, you've got to get value for your dollar. That's when you back a winner, you've got to get value for your money. It's easy to say, oh, you've got to be in the queue after the race, but you've got to be in the queue at the right price if you're going to sustain it over a period. This Friday, yeah, big charity luncheon. Of course, my daughter Jess does all the work for the trainers, raise money for brain cancer research, the Savannah Rule, the Centenary Institute, and of course, if trainers fall on hard times, we show a bit of support. But this is all about number one here, $1.25, Warrera, Brad Woodup, and Chad Schofield. Brad, of course, won his, I don't know what, half a dozen in a row Hawkesbury trainers title here a few weeks ago, last season. $1.25 Warrera, $9 Hard Yakka. So Hard Yakka's, I think the thought with Hard Yakka is that it may well lead. There has been a couple of races with a bit more tempo than we thought. If you're betting at Canterbury tomorrow, they've just posted that the trackers are currently a soft 6. Some very heavy dews in Sydney at the moment. A soft 6 at Canterbury tonight. Form line tonight, which I'll be following, I imagine Kirsten Duke, is it with that handsome bloke from Heath Ingerdeen, Brad Gray? It is, that handsome devil, Brad Gray. So he'll be with Kirsten Duke looking at the Canterbury meeting. I assume they'll be on, I think I'm the last race, so they'll probably be on after my last. So my last is 5 o'clock, so I reckon at 5 past 5 you'll have Kirsten and Brad Gray looking at the 7 races from Canterbury. Interesting day there tomorrow. Wanda Spark's been off the map. Singer Song's been a little bit easy, but it's also in Saturday. Interesting to see where Chris Waller elects to go with it. And Adrian Bottengay Waterhouse have got plenty of interesting runners there tomorrow at Canterbury. $1.25, this is the first leg of the quadrilla. Get to it, punters. Number one, heavily backed here, Warrera, $1.25. Here's Ben Hall for race number four. Good luck, punters.
2: $9, about number four, Hard Yakka. So coming forward here. As you join us, Mark, just a note with the 11 maximum ride. Some of the publications still have the rider down as Anaropa, but Stewards did tweet out a tweet about 5 hours ago to say that Molly Fitzgerald will ride the gelding maximum ride in this race. So I notice some publications still have Anaropa down to ride. So that still says that on the TAB website as well, but it's Molly Fitzgerald. Punters, please take note. So Share the Joy, rider Jeff Penzer in those black and pink colours. He's got a black cap on, and Sienna Greamer on Magenta Shores. She's got a yellow cap as they load away well. Ribalace goes in, and Petey Veloci is the last one to get set. Wairia, the odds on, and the short price favourite. First look at the quaddy. Racing now. And Wairia exploded out of the barrier. Ribalace began fast and going forward to the early stages there as Magenta Shores, not far away in the early parter, was Galactic Force. So Wairia goes back to fourth the rail, then Damascus Calling, Hard Yakka, Maximum Rider. It's back in the second half of the field, a length away Dubai Adventure. Second last over on the rail was Petey Veloci. It's been covered by Share the Joy. Down the side and striding forward, Galactic Force goes up to Ribalace, and third Magenta Shores Hard Jacker is travelling wide.

0: around them. Then came Damascus Calling, Way Rear, 2.5 to 3 off the leader, over on the rail. 2 lengths away, Dubai Adventure, Maxima Bride, Share the Joy, and Petey Veloci as they approach the home turn. 4.50 left to go, and rounding the home bend and straightening up for the run home, Rebel Ace over on the inside, Galactic Force, Way Rear's bolting behind them, needs some racing room though. Now Bullocks its way into the clear, then Hard Jacker, and down the outside, Damascus Calling, Rebel Ace in front, but now Way Rear levels up on the outside, then Galactic Force, Rebel Ace in front, Way Rear went past it inside the shadows of the post, and the short price favourite Way Rear beats Rebel Ace by 3/4 of a length. Dubai Adventure was third. They were then followed Galactic Force or Maximum Ride. They were close up, followed by Damascus Calling, Petey Veloci. Next in the race then was Magenta Shores, Hard Jacker, and Share the Joy was the last one.
1: There wasn't too much worries. It was just a matter of getting a run. He got a run, and that was the end of the section. One wins, Way Rear, Brad Widup, Chad Schofield. Good ride, good win. 1-5 and 2 over the line. 1-5 and 2. 1-5, 2 and 3 are the numbers. 1-5, 2 and 3. Way Rear, Chad Schofield, 120, 104. 5 Ribble Lace, $4.80. Dubai Adventure, $2.80. Galactic Force runs fourth. 1-5, 2 and 3. I reckon most people will be alive in the quadrilla. 1-5, 2 and 3. Where we are, Brad Widup, the great man's on the board. Chad Schofield rides another.
2: 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That will complete race number 4, and behind you needed the 5, the 2 and the 3 on your tickets. From there you can see we have Dalby coming up 3.5 away, Know It All Frank at 190, 250 currently on the tote is our favourite from theme at 380, 550. They dominate the market from Flying Cecilia at $6. Sky Thoroughbred Central is taking you through the action today. Let's get you on track. Good luck if you've had an investment.
3: 10 other occasions. He was only fair when resuming.

0: Aidan Keeley writes, for John Ferguson, hasn't shown up in his two for improvement, but I'm happy to watch today. Number four is Von B for Kim Atford and Stephanie Tierney. Stephanie taking off two. This horse has been struggling this prep, beaten his last two runs at Esk and Bundaberg. He's got barrier one that may lead to some improvement. Number five, Flying Salika, looks like one of our main chances here. Paul Wallace, Jess Emerson taking off two. First up from a spell, made up nice ground at Ipswich behind Lukey Blue. The horse is going to appreciate the 1,400 metres, and while her wins have been over the mile and 1,700, I'm expecting her to race well today. Number six is Thyme for Brandon Larina and Jimmy Downs. This horse has won two from 18. I thought found the line really well at Grafton last start. Nicely drawn, 1,400 metres is ideal. Number eight is Waterboy, Dan McGilvray and James Moore combined here. He's backing up after running fifth at Warwick last week behind Ripper. He seemed to have every possible chance there. Worked to the line generously at the end. Is yet to win over 1,400 metres, but on last week's run, he's a chance here. Number nine is Iron Pietra for the Gearans and Reece O'Connell, with Reece claiming two. This mare is like the race she won, a Gundawindi maiden, at a most recent start. So she's stepping up to the 1,400 metres, but the way she finished at Gundawindi, she's a chance here. Number 10 is Can't Fail for Amanda Park and Kenji Yoshida. The horse was well beaten when resuming recently. I'm happy to watch it today. And 11 is Apparate for Vic Heading and Olivia Kendall. This could be the smoky of the field. Its two Queensland runs have been okay at the Sunshine Coast over a shorter journey. Is fitter today and drops in grade. Okay, they're heading towards the barrier, a minute and a half away from start time. I'm with number six here, Thyme. He's racing well. His run at Gatton, two runs back, was good behind Flitgrove, and then fourth at Grafton over 1,200 metres. He's ready for the 1,400. This is his journey, and from a good soft barrier draw, hopefully he'll sit around midfield. And if the favourite, Know-It-All Frank, has to do a little bit of work, Thyme might be the one that's finishing over the top. So I'll mark it a special. Six to beat five, Flying Salika, getting fitter for that first up run. Probably needs maybe one more, but again, I think it'll be working to the line strongly. The favourite, number one, Know-It-All Frank, certainly very hard to beat. His run on Saturday at Toowoomba was good. And a roughie in for fourth, number 11, which is Apparate. I think he's about an $81 chance, but I think he might run a sneaky race. Six a special to beat 5-1 and 11, Kirsten. But the top two in the market here look like they've both been well supported.
1: They have indeed. Know-It-All Frank, after placing second last start, has attracted support from the very beginning. So opened at $2.15 into $1.90. Although just as I say, that has just shifted out to $2, but overall has firmed. Theum, $4.80 into $4.40 now, $3.70. Really heavily backed in, gets the soft draw of barrier two and looks well supported after placing fourth at Grafton last start in Benchmark 58 company. Was defeated by Enhanced by just over a length. So actually his performance was much better than what the form reads. Flying Salista is at $5. Waterlad $7, drifting to $9 and hoping to defy that slight drift in the market as the majority of money heads for that second line of betting in the horse that Damien is also with, which is Theum. Trackside, Brett Moody's with the fave, hoping it can defy the drift in the market to $2.10. 1652 numbers for Brett Moody as we join him for the second leg of the quaddie.
2: Well, our cup day

0: Here at Bunya Park. Okay, the last couple getting set here. Know-it-all Frank is still to find his spot and can't fail to go forward. As Tokyo Bandit joins the line. And these last couple getting set. He's out into black figures now, so Trader's taking a little late risk here with Know-it-all Frank. As we mentioned, he's on the quick backup. He's the winner of his only 1,400-metre race. Second at Toowoomba on Saturday night. Okay, just can't see behind the line what the hold-up is. Can't fail is still to come in. Team stands up well down to the inside. Well-named runner. After Dominic, the tennis player, and of course by Grunt. Grunt's already had a winner here today. Okay, now all appears to be ready as the light goes on and Carnfile completes the line, and we're ready at the 1400, the second of the two divisions of the 0-58, and away they go. Team was on the back foot when the starter said go. Not so can't fail, and the favourite filled the bridle nicely there, Know-it-all Frank. But he just trapped out wide, so Gary Guerin just looking for a spot, and in fact has had to go right back near to the tail of the field. In the meantime, can't fail takes it up from Von B and I Am Pietra running in third, and Team after a tardy getaway protects the inside, rails through to be fourth. They're followed by Waterlad getting in between horses, so as a result, I Am Pietra enters in the 2-for-1 discount section as they run around the top turn. Aussie Adapter back to fourth last with Flying Salika. Know-it-all Frank, he's still trying to restrain him at the moment. He's back to third last. He's been back and forward like a fiddler's elbow. He's back to third last now, and they're followed on the outside by Tokyo Bandit and Harper 8 at the tail. 600 left to go, and Von B left in front. Gets away a couple of lengths clear over Can't Fail. Improving the inside is Team. Around the outside then comes Know-it-all Frank. He's on the scene quickly. I Am Pietra getting a run near the centre. There is Waterlad. Heads are turned for home. Von B grabbed by Team. Waterlad through in the centre. The widest runner is Know-it-all Frank. He's coming. And then Flying Salika. Waterlad hit the lead over Team. Know-it-all Frank trying hard, but Waterlad's broken away, and it's a double for McGillray. Waterlad too good. Beats home Team. Know-it-all Frank. Von B held on well for fourth, and then comes Harper 8 up on the inside for fifth, Aussie Adapter, then came Flying Salika, I Am Pietra, Tokyo Bandit, and Can't Fail clocks in at the tail.
1: Okay, number 8, Waterlad, he hadn't won over the 1400 metres before today, three goes, hadn't run a place, but today he ran it out strongly.
2: 8-6-1-4 out of Dalby. It will be Waterlad. Sam McGillivray in the saddle. 9:30. The 6-year-old gelding slightly upsets. That's only won 4 at start 32. From there, we take you now to Menangle, almost on start time here for the 3-year-olds where Soho Trump, Michael Stanley drives and trains back and fresh. This preparation is your fave. 190 into 165 as they score up. Good luck here.
3: Getting set. Gate rolls. Getting set. Incredibly, in that previous race, talking about the passing of Harry Pierce before the race, and who wins that race? A horse called Racing Writer. Some real synergy there. Just about right. Favourite is number 10. They're ready to go. Lights on. They're off now. And beginning quickly out wide, Soho Trump, a gent of good intent showing toe on the inside, will get to the pegs and lead initially, but now Soho Trump comes calling and gets 3 metres clear, pushed along Uptown Chance, tries to get to third and does, and then came He Is Gold Class, the despised outsider, fourth out of the straight. Going back towards the inside next of all as they go into the back was Opa's Girl, and then came Dutton, and last of all is Dynamite Danny. So it's single file. The seven runners work their way into the back. That first quarter, they absolutely sizzled. 25.6, if you don't mind. Into the back straight, 1,000 to go. And the leader is Soho Trump by 4 metres on a jet of good intent. And then moving up on the outside, Dutton to work around Uptown Chance. Back on the inside, he is

0: Gold Class, followed by Dynamite Danny, and Oprah's Girl is at the tail of the field. 30.4 that next quarter. So the half in 56. Leader got a bit of a breather through that 400. And as they work off the back now in the direction of the 600-metre mark, the leader is the favourite, Soho Trump. In second spot, up on the outside is Dutton. It's Stablemates under lock and key, and that's a gent of good intent. Dynamite Danny, Oprah's Girl, Uptown Chance. And in that shuffle up, here's Gold Classes back to the tail of the field. Soho Trump led. Dutton gets to within a head. And then came a gent of good intent. Oprah's Girl starts a run around the outside of Dynamite Danny, who makes its move three out. Behind them then as they straighten up was Uptown Chance. Here's Gold Class, Dutton, and Soho Trump. He's driving confidently on the face. Favorite. Dynamite Danny and Oprah's Girl are trying to run home. The leader is Soho Trump with 100 metres left to go. Down the outside, Oprah's Girl is finishing hard. And have a look at Uptown Chance off the track, finishing brilliantly, but it's going to be Soho Trump back from a spell and back into the winner's circle. Tight goes second and third, maybe on the outside, Uptown Chance, a nose in front of Oprah's Girl. And for first four players, Dutton was most prominent with Dynamite Danny, a gent of good intent, and he is Gold Class. 1:52, or thereabouts the time, 27-1 home.
1: And we'll be the 10, Soho Trump, $1.80, $1.20 on the inside there that holds out Uptown Chance. Oprah's Girl, the Kiwi Bred, and Dutton finishes in for four. So there you go. There's the 10 on your screen with the nose down where it counts. 10, 5, 3 and 8, your first four out of Menangle. Ballarat is up next to race number 8, 5 minutes away. They're on the 1,200 metres this time on the synthetic here. And our favourite is Bonfire Jimmy. 220 on the drift to 245. Good push in the market here for the 6. Tominado, 370 into 320. Ryan Hurdle does the riding there for Don Dwyer. Looking for 4.

0: picked a nice race for him today. He was meant to be here Sunday, so he's a little bit fresh today, but he's presented well. He's travelled down beautifully, and we'll leave it all up to Jai today.
1: With a horse like him that was supposed to be here Sunday, plans change. What's happened with him, say, Monday and even this morning?
0: Well, I wasn't in the stables this morning, so he would have done a little bit of piece of work this morning, but not too much, just keeping him fresh for today and right on the mark.
1: Looking at him in the yard, how do you feel he presented?
0: Oh, beautifully. His coat, you wouldn't know it was the middle of winter, so he thinks it's nice and warm, but it's definitely not.
1: And he's only had the one run on the synthetic before, finished out of the placings. Do we read anything into that?
0: Look, there was a large margin, but the stable mate beat him by about the rest of the field by about four lengths. So he was there amongst all of them in the other placings, so he actually ran quite well.
1: Good stuff. Let's hope there's a win here. Best of luck.
0: Beautiful. Thank you.
2: So the small field make their way to the start for this eighth event. We'll check in with Ben Caluzzi in a moment to see if there's any late movement. After this race, we'll be looking ahead to the first of six races at Broome. We'll get a preview and also the first race there, which is due Eastern time at 3:43. So that's getting close to the first of six races. The Broome Sprint is the feature race there, a $40,000 affair, and that's leading up to the Broome Cup to be run over the weekend. So full and extensive coverage of racing there from the west at Broome. And we'll also be checking in with Clint Hutchison with his best bets for the Bendigo meeting tomorrow. And obviously we've had a fair bit of rain, BZ.
3: Heavy 10.
2: But you were mentioning off air to me that there's a couple of nice horses there.
3: Yeah, there's to start the day, there's a three-year-old maiden for colts and geldings, and then there's a three-year-old maiden for three-year-old fillies, and both look as though they've got some horses there with some stakes ambition.
2: Okay.
3: Really trialled up well on a couple of occasions. Not huge fields, and I think probably a few connections were possibly scared off by the prospect of resuming their nice horses on a heavy 10. But yeah, there's a couple of nice ones in the first race, a couple of nice horses in the second race, and right throughout the card. It's a strong Wednesday card for a Bendigo at this time of the year because you're getting a lot of those good horses starting to resume off the trials, coming through lower grade, and in the next sort of month to 6 weeks, they could be really springboarding into some better class races.
2: And when we think about Saturday and Caulfield, tomorrow, for instance, in Melbourne, 5 mil of rain, a maximum of 5 mil of rain has been forecast, and then a mil Thursday, Friday, and possibly 1 mil on Saturday.
3: And any precipitation you get, whether it's just 1 or 2 mils, it's just not going to allow the track to sort of dry out. And, you know, speaking with, or had a few texts with Sam Bennett, the track manager at Caulfield on Monday, they were hoping they might get away with getting sort of 20 mils, but they got upwards of 35, I think, sort of Sunday evening into Monday, and it's going to make it nice and drenched. So I think Caulfield may have been rated in that heavy range, and you'd be brave to say that it's going to improve too much given we're maximum of sort of 12, 13, 15 degrees through the week and a few showers that could be scattered around. But here at Ballarat, this is an extremely open race. So I lent the way of Bonfire Jimmy, but it's been a big drifter in the market, Ben.
4: Yep, Bonfire Jimmy has just gotten real easy late in betting here. And that's because they're coming for Impending War, $2.70. So we do have a new favourite here. That's not necessarily Bet365 hold. Our worst result is still Bonfire Jimmy, but he's getting out in the market.
3: It looks like Tominato's been well-backed as well. So the six has been hammered. So punters are really gravitating towards the two and the six as we get closer to the start in this small but intriguing field.
2: And starting to load, so it's time to check in with Adam Crittenden.
5: Bonfire Jimmy with gate one's the first one to move in. 290 now, second favourite. Impending War looks like jumping off as the favourite. He's firmed into 260. He gets blinkers on first time today. Tominato Barrier 3 has been in good form in lower grade races, but at least has been in winning form. $3.40. Yong Tai's the outsider of the field, gate four. And Razzo Rosso has the outside barrier in the five-horse field. So this is race eight, the high gain edge handicap. Already 1,200. Signal and they're away. Yong Tai a bit slow. Bonfire Jimmy was swiftly out off the inside gate and keeps the lead. Razzo Rosso, Impending War, is second and third respectively, and now get up outside of Bonfire Jimmy. Tominato, a length and a half away, sits fourth, and Yong Tai is two lengths away. Razzo Rosso worked around Bonfire Jimmy to run to the lead, 800 to go. So Razzo Rosso out by a length on Impending War. Bonfire Jimmy third on the fence. Fourth is

0: Tominato, and a length and a half to Yong Tai, the outsider of the field, remains last of the five with 600 left to go. So Rezzo Rosso down to the home turn. It's just got a bit of a breather here before they straighten up. Led from Impending War, Bonfire Jimmy now held up in behind them third. Tominato three wide and Yong Tai two lengths away. So they straighten up. It's Rezzo Rosso from Impending War who's quickly under pressure. Tominato moved up outside of him. And then Bonfire Jimmy, 200 to go. Tominato's just about on level terms with Rezzo Rosso. Impending War can't go on. Then Bonfire Jimmy. Rezzo Rosso kicks on well with 100 to go. Staves off the challenge from Tominato. And Rezzo Rosso goes on to win it. Rezzo Rosso a length to Tominato. Impending War third just in front of Bonfire Jimmy, and last of the five all the way was Yong Tai.
1: Rezzo Rosso, 580, 290 for Brad Royler will be too good there for your fave. Tominato, who tried hard in defeat, Impending War, a gap back to third ahead of Bonfire Jimmy. 3, 6, 2 and 4, the numbers you needed if you played the first four or trifecta. From there, we take you now to Ballina, a race number 6, 2 minutes away, where our favourite is Deep Stealth, 4.20, now into $2.40. A Golden Copper, 3.70, pushing the other way, out to 4.20. And Tribunani, 6.50 into 4.60 for the Friends. Well, Joey, Friends fans, has been pushing in this market too. And then Thunderous on that fourth line of betting. As far as the selections go, I can tell you from the racing.com team in race number 6 here, they are going with the favourite, the 9, Deep Stealth on top. Outside of it, the 6, the 8 and the 1. Let's get you on track.
2: Things, you know, add up to her being a professional racehorse, and that's the product you get to bring the race on race day.
3: Good luck.
2: Thanks, guys.
3: Good on you, Aidan. Thanks for joining me. Yeah, favourite here, Deep Stealth, from the Matt Dunn yard. What are you looking? $3, $2.30, $2.40, back into $2.30. Golden Copper, we just heard from Aidan there. She was $3.90, $4, now $4.20. Tribbiani, tough nut, he's $4.40 out to, Tribbiani was $4.40 out to $4.60. Then 440, 460, and Thunderous is $6.50 around the mark. And Dark Stratum won good at Taree the other day, 7's out to 9. But Deep Stealth favourite, Tribbiana's taken over second favourite, the 2. And Golden Copper goes back into second favourite, 440 tab.
4: Yeah, it's a good race with a lot of speed in it, Gary. And, you know, it's, hopefully they just don't go too quick and flush these horses that have got chances too far back in the field. And, you know, like you've got Golden Copper, that's a natural leader, and also Dark Stratum. Now, if they happen to roll along a little bit...
3: what are they going to do with doing for you if he pings the leads?
4: Well, they've rode him back quite in the trial the other day at Grafton.
3: He led here at Ballina, and he bolted in.
4: Yeah.
3: He's a better horse if he could free roll with a good gait with a little inexperienced girl on.
4: I agree. I thought, you know, like I just looked at, okay, they rode him back quiet at Doom and they rode him back very quiet in a Grafton trial. Are they trying to teach his horse to settle? You know, if I had my thoughts with this bloke, I'd probably send him forward today with the claim, brings him into 59 kilos with Syed's claim, and just have him in behind the speed, because I reckon Dark Stratum and Golden Copper will spread this field out a little bit.
3: Well, Dark Stratum was... He was

0: only dictates. He's $11 on tab at the moment. He's probably overs at that. No, he's not. Yeah. Dark Stratum, I'm just having a look on. Dark Stratum on the 7. Yeah,
1: well, you look at
0: he's $11 tab.
1: Yeah, you've got Golden Copper on the kind of the inside gate. He's a natural leader. So Benny will be smart enough. He's a good jockey, Benny. He won't want to go 100 mile an hour with that. So he could just take a sit in behind Golden Copper if it goes. I'm just hoping Deep Swelf doesn't get flushed too far back. If she's three pairs back and two or three lengths off the leader, she's going to be very, very strong late.
0: Yeah, she's 1,300 metres, what she's crying for. I think if you go back two runs ago, she was unlucky, probably not the win here.
1: Yeah, the speed of the race didn't work out for her that day, but I think she gets a chance today.
0: Right, yeah, 691 and 2.
1: 9218.
0: Let's go to Rod. This is race 6, Ballina.
2: So the last of the runners being called forward, and the line just about set. Lennox Hotel, benchmark 66. So Tribbiani goes in. Sutter moves down front. Line set. Master of Rewards drawn the inside away and racing. 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On the outside, Golden Copper, followed by Thunderous Deep Still. Behind those, Master of Rewards, Tribbiani, the favourite Deep Still, now back at the tail of the field. After 250, Golden Copper takes up the running as it works around Do It For You, or tries to. Golden Copper's a half in front. Do It For You holds ground on the inside. A length and a half away third was Thunderous, and a further two lengths back to Master of Rewards, sneaking up along the inside of Dark Stratum, Tibriani, and last of all was Deep Stealth at the 700 metres. Golden Copper and Do It For You go stride for stride, two and a half in front of Thunderous, who's third, two further back, Master of Rewards, Dark Stratum, followed by the fave Deep Stealth next to last. Around it was Tibriani up towards the home turn, 425 out, and Do It For You burst away from Golden Copper, who's under pressure, third placing Thunderous for Master of Rewards on the inside. Deep Stealth behind those next was as they moved towards the home turn. Dark Stratum and Tribbiani into the straight. Do It For You in front. It bounds three or four lengths clear. Deep Stealth is into second, followed by Tribbiani, but it's Do It For You in front, out by two and a half. Cy Wrigley with her first win. Do It For You is racing away. Do It For You by two. Tribbiani second. Third was Deep Stealth, followed by Master of Rewards, Golden Copper. Behind those next was Thunderous, and back at the tail was Dark Stratum.
3: 1, 2, 9, and 11 will be the way they cross. Do It For You. $9.30, 3.20. Wins easily in the end at a big old price as well. Beats Tribbiani, Deep Stealth, and Master of Rewards. 2, 9, 11 in behind. But that was a very good victory, and that is win 7 at start 30 on the dot. From there, we take in some greyhound action now from Q1 Lakeside, race number 3 of 14 today. This is the Grade 5 Chases, where Boom 2 Down is the favourite. Runner-up last time to the races, 130 into 135. It's a two-year-old dog who's had 4 wins already from the 18 starts, placed on 10 other occasions. It's by the brilliant Fernando Bale too, and he comes up. Well, the inside draw, where he's had 2 starts for 2 seconds. Outside of him, Art of Deception, $2.80 up to $3, $1.16. Has support, looking for 3 in a row. She's a wee girl that's won 15 already from 96, having a 97th start today. She does look a danger to your favourite, and they clearly dominate this market. From there, we take you to Albion Park off the other side, where we've got another a really good race on our hands, but it's all about Oh It's On in the two-year-old heats for the colts and geldings. Jason Grimson will do the training and the driving of the favourite in the next. First up, though, we will be taking you to a Q1 Lakeside, where they should be getting in behind the boxes and boxed away pretty quickly. And I can tell you today, commentating out of Q side there is Anthony Collins. Let's get to him now. In race number 3, he has gone with your favourite on top, second favourite in behind, and then the 5 and the 6.
4: $23 heading the remainder. So 125 the 1 and 330 Greyhound 2, Art of Deception. So Greyhound's about to move into line. Boom 2 Down, 125 is the favourite. So field about to get set. Boom 2 Down, 125 for Travis Elson. Track and distance, 4 looks, 1 victory. 2 minors, 4 times winning.

0: from 19. There's a last start runner up over the 352 here. So knocking on the door for a win. Art of Deception. Yet to win this track and trip, but one at Rockhampton, two back, and then Capalaba last time around. But boom, two down. Where's Red? As our favourite way from the inside. Odds are in, evens are set. The green line's there for race three of fifth grade over 352. All of the action with Greyhounds one and two. Ready now, racing. Boom two down was away fast. The favourite just rolls into the first turn out by nearly two lengths now. Over Methanol Outlaw and also Sissy Maybell. The Fence Lola Express is next. And then came Atomic Spider. Well back to Art of Deception and also Unpaid Debt and also Barefoot Gypsy. But homeward bound, it's all boom two down. It raced away to win it by five lengths, beating Atomic Spider. Either Unpaid Debt or Art of Deception for next prize. And then came Sissy Maybell. Well back in the field to Lola Express with Methanol Outlaw and Barefoot Gypsy, and the time at about 19 and 8.
1: 1, 8, 5 and 2. Boom, two down. Favourite Too Good dashes away for an easy win from Atomic Spider. Nice into second from Unpaid Debt, and Art of Deception will have to settle for fourth. From there, we take you now to Albion Park, another of these two-year-old Colt and Gelding's heat. The second, the first one was taken out, was race number one on the program by Hunt for Glory at a massive margin. And this favourite's even shorter priced. Oh, it's on. Jason Grimson, well, we know he knows how to train. A winner, of course, took out the big Inter-Dominions too with his charge. And the two-year-old Colt this time by Bling It On out of Pashana. She's a Kiwi mare. Was looking for win two at just start number five, one from one over this track and trip here today, and very short at $1.10. Looking for others to try and include with it. Well, Blackjack Sam looks the next best, fives to $9.50, $1.50. A winner on debut for Grant Dixon. Since then, was in a very strong race last time on May the 30th and was an $18 chance, so disregard it coming down the track. It was in a very, very strong form this time. It does look to be one that you can include with Oh It's On. Let's get to Chris Barsby, get his thoughts, and off the other side of Albion Park, we'll be heading to Hawkesbury.
2: Against his name, and they opted to trial him last Thursday, which he did successfully, got away safely, and if he gets away safely here today, he'll be back in the draw for next week's Group 1 $150,000 final. So that's the explanation for that barrier trial just a few days after scorching the oval here in 51.9 last week. Starting signal, race 6. This is heat number 2. The first heat for the Colts and Geldings. The first race today. Hunt for Glory was able to win and win well. He rated 152.9. So a second slower than what Oh It's On recorded winning here last week. He's drawn gate 7, the outside. He's got that ODM tag against his name, so all important to see him at the start. If he gets away well, he's a stunning type, a son of Bling It On. Looks like a 3-year-old already, big strong type, light on his feet, and he's got a big motor. So he's $1.10, all other runners, double figure or triple figures. They're coming up well. First leg of the Tab Treble, races 6, 7 and 8. Heat 2 of the Triad for the 2-year-old Colts and Geldings. Runners move up well. Oh, he's made a break. Oh, It's On's made a break. He gets down quickly and then he goes for another break. He's going to miss the start, and he'll miss it by a good margin as well. Oh, It's On. There's the light. They're off and pacing. Fast away, Blackjack Sam. Driving forward as Mullum Sizzly looms alongside of Blackjack Sam, who's clearly got the speed to lead. Deeper out is Rocky Hunter. Captain's Run. He just pops in behind them and sits fourth. Next is That's Classic. He's midfield in the moving line. Charm Conquest going down to the inside. Kiss the Captain. And about 10 metres away is the Odds On favourite. Oh, It's On. He's about to tack on quickly, tailed right out. Lightyear, he made a break soon after the start that first quarter, 27 and 5. He's launching from last. Oh, It's On, the favorite. He's tearing around the outside. Blackjack Sam in front, and Oh, It's On, he goes from last to first in a blink. He got no resistance there from Blackjack Sam. Oh, It's On scoots clear, going to the turn out of the straight. He leads by 9 meters. Blackjack Sam is second. Parked out racing third, Rocky Hunter down on the inside, fourth, three back, Cap Captain's Run. Mullum Sizzle is 1-1. Charm Conquest, Kiss the Captain. He makes the move. He takes off quickly three wide. That's Classic. Tailed out is Lightyear. Second quarter, 28-2. The opening split, 27-5. So as they race down the back straight, Oh It's On. Oh It's On leading the way, but he's under pressure and running up the track. Blackjack Sam looked to go through on the inside. It just closed on him. Kiss the Captain is closing in quickly, deeper out. Tracking up behind Kiss the Captain, we've got Mullum Sizzle just behind them, but under pressure. Rocky Hunter, Charm Conquest gets to the outside. Captain's Runners held up. A margin back in the field. That's Classic. Tailed out Lightyear. Third quarter, 30.1. Oh, It's On. Joined and headed by Kiss the Captain. Mullum Sizzle. Here's Charm Conquest. He's coming right down the center of the track, and he just sails on by Charm Conquest. Opening up now, Charm Conquest. He opens right up, in fact. Races clear, wins easily. That's a big winning margin. Charm Conquest by 20 metres, beating Mullum Sizzle. Kiss the Captain, Blackjack Sam. Captain's Run, Rocky Hunter. Oh, It's On. He pulled up quickly. Then that's Classic and Lightyear. Final split, 30.1 the time. It's 155.9 for racingandsports.com.
1: 5-4-9, Charmed Conquest. Look at this, big upset here with your favourite and not in it. The 4 will run second and looks like the 9 third ahead of the 6 there, but that has been a real procession and a big old upset in heat number 2 of the 2-year-old Colts and Geldings. If you found it, well, you had a nice fill up there for your Tuesday afternoon. Off to Hawkesbury now, just under 4 minutes away, the Iron Star 330 favourite. Highborn Harry, however, is pushing in this market at $3.60 from the opening quote. And outside of those, Viewpoint at $4.20. Just on the opening quote of Highborn Harry, he opened up at $5.50 for David Payne and Tom Sherry, and is building towards a win with the form that he brings in. Selections there at Sky Thoroughbred Central team. I can tell you Ben Hall. He has gone the way in the 5th on the program of the 4, the 3, the 8 and the 9. Let's link in with the team now.
3: And won comfortably in the first leg of the quadrilla. So there's no dramas there. Let's have a look at the prices here. Don't tell me. They're not going to call Wagga off tomorrow. Don't tell me that. Wagga has been abandoned tomorrow. I didn't get a message. So Wagga's off tomorrow. So unfortunately, the Wagga meeting for Monday was moved to Wednesday. It's now off. Unsuitable, received poor drying conditions, a further 7 mil of rain over the last 24 hours. Connections of the horse accepted this abandoned meeting, a reminder. The opportunity is still nominate for the Narendra meeting this Saturday. Yeah, so unfortunately, that is disappointing. I'll have a chat with Racing South Wales, see if we can find another time for another meeting down in the Riverina. Let's have a look at race number 5 here at Hawkesbury. Right, number 1, Lugano. Got to $9.50, back into $8 now. 2, Dr. Evil, $21, top of $26. Number 3, Viewpoint. Now, it did get from $3.80 into $3.20. It's back to $4.40, and as I say, that is back into $4. The Iron Star has been $4.20 today into $3.20. Line of Fire, 101. Highborn Harry, $4.80 into $3.50. Johnny Smash, $17. Inception out to 18. Tip Top Timing, 26. Binku, 81. So according to Sean in the trading office, tab.com.au, first to market, the best two back runners clearly are 4 and 7. The Iron Star and Highborn Harry are clearly the best two back runners here, according to the team. So the best two back runners, 4 and 7. The Iron Star and Highburn Harry are the best two back runners here, according to the team at tab.com.au. So they are the best two back runners, 4 and 7. $3.20 for the locally trained The Iron Star, Mark Chevalier, Tyler Schiller, and number 7, Highburn Harry, Tommy Sherry for David Payne, $3.50. Then we go out to $4.60 for number 3, The View, not The View. That's that American American TV show. Just go Viewpoint. It's at $4.60. And if you're wondering how do I know that, I don't know. $8.50 for number one, Logano, and $8.50 for number nine, Inception. They're right at the back of the stalls there. The stable's over the back there. They run along. They've got a big, beautiful, as Donald would say, a big, beautiful run down the back straight here at Hawkesbury. $3.20, the Iron Star. Highborn Harry's at $3.50. Here's our caller, big bad bustling Ben Hall.
4: Been very consistent. 15 starts, 2 wins and 4 minor placings. And he deserves this if he can win this. He's been right on the till. He's had his hoof on the till. His last start there at Randwick and a nice win here 2 starts ago. So they start right up in that 1,800-metre area along that back straight. Dr. Evil, Binku about to get set. So the Iron Star favourite. Johnny Smash was a good winner last time out at Wyong. Wouldn't be surprised to see him in the finish here, especially getting out to the longer journey today. And we are just about ready. Set there at the 1,800 metres. And they're off and racing now. Logano began okay. Inception shows speed and Johnny Smash was third into stride. Dr. Evil not far away. Now going forward 3 wide in the early stages, Line of Fire. Viewpoints over on the railer. Further back, Tip-Top Timing. The Iron Star's back in the second half of the field and wider. Going through underneath them was Binku and 2 away, Highborn Harry. There's no speed on onto the course proper. An Inception led from Line of Fire. Logano third. Viewpoint improves along the rail to fourth, now third. They were followed by Johnny Smash. Dr. Evil is out deep. Binku's over on the fence. Then Tip-Top Timing, followed by the Iron Star. He's back third last, or second last, in fact, now. And Highborn Harry last, 7 or 8 off the lead. They turn at the 1,000. Inception led the way. It's out by a length in second, Line of Fire. Viewpoint stalking in third. Logano is fourth, and fifth is Dr. Evil. They were followed by Binku, then Johnny Smash. The Iron Star starts to run 3 wider. And then Highborn Harry and Tip-Top Timing goes back to last. It's still Inception down the side by 3 quarters. Line of Fire is second, Viewpoint third, no change to the order. They were then followed by Dr. Evil. Logano takes off in front of it. Then Binku, Johnny Smash, then the Iron Star, Highborn Harry, Tip-Top Timing, Inception led up to the home turn. It's Inception out by a length and a half, Line of Fire, Viewpoint getting through. Logano's down the outside. Then Johnny Smash, and down the outside is the Iron Star. The leader, Inception, a length clear from Viewpoint. Logano, the Iron Star, Binku's coming home hard. The Iron Star out wide went to Inception. The inside, Highborn Harry, big finish coming up. The Iron Star out wide, and Binku might have beaten the Iron Star. Third, not sure. Over on the inside you had Highborn Harry, Inception not far away. Then came next was Viewpoint, Johnny Smash. Then came Line of Fire, then Dr. Evil, Logano, Tip-Top Timing.
3: Bye-bye quaddy tickets, big odds. Number 11, Binku. The great man, Gary Fraser and Grant Buckley. The local Hawkesbury connection, $53.90.

0: fourth. 11, 4, 7 and 9. 11, 4, 7 and...
1: Well, we talk about big upsets. None more than that so far this afternoon. $59.30 closed off on the tote. That is win number 5 at start 36 for Binku. And the outsider of the field will take this race out here from Hawkesbury with still 2 to go. From there, don't forget to this evening, 8 p.m, part 2 of the Michael Gurrant Report is what you need to be watching. Don't forget you can also check out last night's episode on the specials too on socials, but make sure you do tune in this evening, 8 p.m, for the Michael Gurrant Report. That'll wrap up my lot here for the evening. I'm going to take you to Dalby. Let's have a look at a market for the next on the program. And you can see here, race number 7, 3 minutes away, and Zavega is your favourite at $2.70, Egyptian's Reward at $4, and Majestic Louvre at $4.40. Those three dominate the market. Good luck if you've had an investment. I'll sign off here. Don't forget the Michael Gurrant Report. Until then, we'll catch you back tomorrow for our domestic action.
2: The best of luck at Warwick last week, went slowly away and wide. He's better drawn today with the nose roll on and the nasal strip on. He can improve. Four's just come into the yard now. Master Ned for Aidan Keeley and Paul Hill. He's coming off a 5 month spell. He's a winner over 1,000 metres, but he's been unplaced twice first up. Happy to watch him. The stablemate is number 6, Prince of Diamonds. Blinkers go on. Paul Hamblin rides for Paul Hill. He was freshened up after a 7th at Kilcoy about 52 days ago. I just thought he might find the 1,000 metres a touch too short. Number 7, Egyptian's Reward, a 5-year-old mare trained by Darcy Rogers, being ridden by Brandon Larina. He was drew well and battled on nicely at Gatton last start. The barrier draws a little bit tricky today, but she's in form. Number 8 is Zoophisticate. Violet Salisbury rides this mare. She claims 2 for Monique Gavin. She's a winner of 4 races on the country tracks, and she's got a good short course record, but this is a bit tougher than what she's been meeting. Number 9, Rocky Blonde. Steph Tierney rides. She claims 2 for Kim Afford. She's racing well. Last couple of starts, she's been placed at Bundaberg and Roma. She's a speedy mare, but again, is up in grade. Now, number 10, Zavega. Here's our favourite. Zavega is being ridden by Jess Emerson for Alyssa and Troy Sweeney. She came into the yard. She can get quite worked up. She's with the clerk of the course now. She's starting to settle down a little bit. She's certainly got plenty of ability. She's the winner of 2 from 6 starts. She'll be very hard to beat here, as long as she can just keep holding it all together. And number 12, Beachside Babe, for Steve Matthews and for Will Galloway, who takes off 4, a 6-year-old mare who's resuming from a wide gate. We're happy to watch her. OK, they're behind the barriers. They haven't started loading yet. My numbers here, 2, 10, 3 and 9. I think Majestic Lou from a soft draw is going to be up on the speed most of the way. $4.80, be very hard to beat. I've got number 10 in Zavega, the favourite. She can get herself worked up, but once she got onto the track, she was much better. She's certainly going to be very hard to beat. The 3, Gandalf, is my value one in the race, and number 9 for 4th, which is Rocky Blonde. There's been good money for the 7 here. Egyptian's Reward around $4.20. They're starting to load away here. Kirsten, the favourite, just getting a bit soft in the market now.
3: Yeah, drifting slightly is Zavega. Originally opened at $2.20 this morning, is now up to $2.80, as you can see on your screen. Second line of betting, Egyptian's Reward is at $4.20, in from $5. $5 mark is Majestic Louvre, who's out from $3.80. Good on your champ is at $9.50, steady push up from $11. No significant market movers here, so I'll hand you over for the penultimate with Brett Moody.
4: Okay, so this last couple to get set here for this second last event, and Zavega favourite, good support for Egyptian's Reward. The light is on, ready out of the 1,000 for Dalby Dry Cleaners and Laundry. All in, light blinks, and away this time. And Zavega began best from the centre of the line. Good on you, champ, showing plenty of speed. And Beachside Babe is going like the rent money out wide on the track, looking for the lead with Good on You, champ, and they clear out, driving through then.

0: is Midnight Louvre up on the inside and just off the speed. Rocky Blonde and Zavega in a nice position running fifth, but with cover. Then comes Egyptian Rewards, look to be posted out. The next one along is Masternet with the red cap, Sophisticate. Then Prince of Diamonds, the stablemate with the black cap, being heeled along, and Gandalf will see them all as they come up towards the turn. Beachside Babe in front, but hard pressed to be there. Majestic Louvre getting a run through Rocky Blonde. Zavega's under pressure, and right down the outside, Egyptian's Reward. Beachside Babe hit the lead. Rocky Blonde battling on well. Zavega's getting a go on, and back on the inside, Majestic Louvre. They're right across the track, but Zavega, she picked up late and she's got home. Zavega, too good the favourite, beats home Majestic Louvre. Beachside Babe there, rushing through along the inside, Master Ned and Rocky Blonde. They're there for third, fourth and fifth. Then came Gandalf. Egyptian's Reward found it hard out wide. Good on your champ. Went for a few furlongs but dropped out. Is back with Sophisticate and Prince of Diamonds pulling up short across the line.
1: Settle near the pace. So I thought it'd be between those three that would control the lead. Maybe Princess Akiko also kicking up, but Dashing Donkey, Real Alliance, and then Brazzy Road and Blonde Suspect, they'll be at the back.
2: As we head towards the winning post on our Ballarat meeting today, this is race 9 of 10. After this, we've got another live race from Broome, race number 2. And we're also going to check in with Clint Hutchison with his best bets for Bendigo tomorrow. Currently a heavy 10 for that Wednesday fixture. Here's Adam Crittenden for race 9, Ballarat Synthetic.
3: Whistler Girl is in. Brassy Road's gone up. Favourite gate 2, Prince of Nottingham. 2 kilo claim really helps here. 65 would have been an issue, really, as it would be in any race, but 63 certainly seems a lot better after Nadia's 2 kilo claim. Take Me to the Moon goes in. Princess Akiko with the barrier blanket goes up. Dashing Donkey joins them. Real Alliance will be the last one to load for race 9, the Sportsbet Race Replays Handicap. Backed into odds on, Prince of Nottingham, $1.80 on the VOP. He's got a very good record here on the Ballarat Synthetic. They're all set at the 1500. Set to go. Line looks okay. There's one just moving around a bit in the stalls. There's the signal and they're off. Princess Akiko just a fraction slow. Whistler Girl began well off the inside gate. May well be the leader of the race here. Take Me to the Moon coming across to sit second. Prince of Nottingham is handy. And then we've got in fourth position Blonde Suspect. Next is Brassy Road is out wider. Princess Akiko.

0: Prince of Nottingham, fourth one off the fence, well placed here. And Princess one off the fence there to keep Brassy Road three wide. And that means Princess Sakiko is on the back of the favourite. Then came Real Alliance and Dashing Donkey is at the rear. 700 to go. And Whistler Girl extends that lead margin to just over two lengths now from Take Me to the Moon. Prince of Nottingham third. Blonde Suspect giving ground early. Then Princess Sakiko, Brassy Road, Real Alliance and Dashing Donkey. But Whistler Girl has got them going from a fair way out here as they turn. 4.50 to go. Whistler Girl two or three on Take Me to the Moon and Princess Nottingham. Princess Sakiko hard ridden. Real Alliance next best in the straight. Whistler Girl had the lead. Couple of them are getting close now. Notably the favourite, Prince of Nottingham. Nottingham, who ranges up quickly, then Take Me to the Moon and Princess Sakiko. Prince of Nottingham moved to the front though with 100 to go, and despite the top weight, he's putting a gap in them late. Prince of Nottingham charges clear, really goes well on this surface, and Prince of Nottingham won it by two lengths on Take Me to the Moon, Whistler Girl and Princess Sakiko. Then came Dashing Donkey, Real Alliance, Brassy Road, and last in was Blonde Suspect. Yeah, he loves this surface, loves racing here. Prince of Nottingham, he wins again. $1.70 the closing price. And look, you were always comfortable in the run. Nadia put him in a great position, fourth one off the fence, even though that leader got away down. Right.
1: Menangle Race 5, first leg of their quaddie. It's a race where we see My Ultimate Buddha is the 220 favourite, best backed in from $2.80. Consort, $4 into $3.70 late, $5 in from $8 for Snake Oil, and Explosive Bronski at $6 has been the drifter. Numbers for Fred, 2, 4, 8 and 6.
2: Righto, Mark. They're about to move up here for the running of this race. This is race 5. Success Stud Equine Breeding Pace. Yeah, talking to Michael Stanley, as I said earlier, Soho Bellagio, who was super impressive, a 24.5-metre winner on debut. It's going to head for the Vicbred series, so that's its next assignment. Gee, it was impressive. It gapped them once he gave it just a little bit of rein. And then Soho Trump gave him a double in the previous hit back from a spell. So we're just about right for the first leg of the quaddie race. Favourite at 225. My Ultimate Buddha draws low. They're ready and they're racing now. My Ultimate Buddha commenced okay. On its inside is Adelaide BC as the fave gets to the pegs now. And sliding across, Explosive Bronski. Going roughly for a few strides at back play was Tiger Ufeme. So let's take stock. Snake Oil was stuck out there three wide. It slides forward. Helen's Boy is three markers out of the straight, and they were followed by Parallel. It's in the running line and tagged by Consort. Back on the inside of that group of horses was further back there, Cornelius. Well back as Vesper Stride, and after mixing its gait for a few strides, but quickly settling down again, Tiger Ufeme is last. 29 the quarter into the back straight, favourite controlling. It's My Ultimate Buddha in front. On its back is Adelaide BC, and Snake Oil faces the breeze 3 metres away. Helen's Boy inside it is next, and then came Explosive Bronski 1-1, covering up Cornelius. Parallel 3 back in the running line. Back on the inner is Vesper Stride, Consort, and still last is Tiger Ufeme. Next quarter, 29-6. Half in 58-6, 700 metres left to run. It's My Ultimate Buddha making play down the back straight and heading in the direction of the top turn, 600 to go. 4 metres in front of Snake Oil. He just starts to give this a little bit more rein, this favourite. Third spot is Adelaide BC, and then Explosive Bronski, Helen's Boy, Parallel and Cornelius head the rest. As they come towards the home corner, they've got 400 left to go. 28 the split, and the leader, My Ultimate Buddha, gets about 6 metres in front, just shifts up the track a shade. Adelaide BC gets the inside run. Snake Oil, Helen's Boy, down the outside, Parallel and Consort. At the moment, well clear is My Ultimate Buddha. Runs below the 150. Well clear. Consort is really starting to eat into the margin with Parallel, but the leader's home, My Ultimate Buddha, and it sees it out. Goes home to score and beat Helen's Boy, a good run. Third, Parallel. Fourth, not sure. Explosive Bronski or Consort. Vesper Stride, and then came further back to Cornelius together with Snake Oil and also Tiger Ufeme and Adelaide BC last in 154, fave in. Helen.
1: My Ultimate Buddha, 270 and 130 for Jai Coney, picks up another winner on the program after winning behind Racing.

0: Carter earlier, beats home Helen's boy at 10:50 in parallel.
1: He overdoes it in front, so if he's got something to chase, he sort of settles a bit and then sort of stalks him coming to the corner. That's more his go.
2: Okay, well, let's just hope we see something leading, mate, and he's sitting off it.
1: He probably went all the way, but but I'd like to see racing manners, you know.
2: Good luck.
1: Thanks.
3: Right, 4176, I'm with you, Wary. Just a good sort. These two, your Wary and the Top Weight of Mortal Storm, are really big, strong, nice horses. So I'm just with you, Wary, with the good Queensland form. The Mortal Storm, great. He's fantastic. He's got a beautiful gait. He had a lovely run. Leave her there, City of Tears. Like, I know she's got abilities. Still need a little bit of improvement in her. And Bluish, look, Matty Dunn's got him now. He won a Deegan trial and he wasn't knocked around in a Grafton trial, but I know Matt's got an opinion of him. He just walked back to me just a minute ago. He said, I think this horse can win.
2: Wow.
3: Anyway, 4176, mate.
2: Yeah, I'm 1467. I'm with the Mortal Storm. He's got the wet track form there and his last couple of runs have been very good, and back to the 1,000 I think is really going to help him. I think Nick Haywood can just ride him wherever he wants coming out of the gates, and he'll have him in the right spot. I've got the 4 in there. Wary. I thought his last couple of runs have been very good. He's got good soft track form, no heavy track form. Bluey Shoe, both trials have been good. Matty Dunn's only had him for the both trials now, and they were both good enough to run very well here. And I've got City of Tears. Look, forward enough for the enclosure first up. 17-week break, no trials, but it was fit enough to run a very good race. 1467.
3: Right, he's just out the 270 Bluey Shoe from that 250 market. Mortal Storm 360, 310 you're looking now. And you're Wary... $3.40, $3.23, $10. Back out to $3.20, the Queenslander. Only runner for Tony Gollan, the 4. You're Wary.
2: Yeah, let's hear from Georgina Cartwright. She rides, you're Wary.
3: Right, Georgina, he's building up a good record. He won a maiden. He backed it up with a good win in his next one.
4: Yeah, it was a really good win. He's obviously a maiden, and then he went on again. But then I didn't get a chance to sit on him last start, but it was still a really good run, given the circumstances.
3: Yeah, he was taken on and a lot of speed in that race, wasn't he?
4: Yeah, plenty of speed. He is a very fast horse, but, they probably just overdid it a little bit, but nothing to do with the rider's fault or anything like that. But I think coming back to this race today, he'll be a really good chance.
3: If something wanted to really run at 100 mile an hour, Georgina, could he's the type of horse that could take a little bit of a sit?
4: Definitely. He's very tractable, has really good racing manners. So I'll just see how the race pans out. We've drawn a good barrier. The horse drawn inside me has good speed as well. So I'll just see how we jump.
3: And he's won two on the wet, but have they been on the heavies though?
4: No, they've sort of been on the soft going. But it's a nice sunny day, so yeah. I'm hoping it's an improving track.
3: And Georgina, that's what you expect when you come to Ballina. Sun, mate.
4: Definitely. Well, I see plenty in Queensland, but yes.
3: Okay. Welcome to Ballina.
4: Thank you.
3: No, no. Blue Shoes just 280. Got out as much as 290. Top weight 310. Uary, we just heard from Georgina, 330 on tap. It's a good little race, you know. It fell away. It got hammered with scratchings.
2: Yeah.
3: There's a little bit of class here. Like I said, the Top Weight Immortal Storm and you're Wary, these are really, really good sorts of horses. One's by I Am Immortal, and the other horse is by I'm Invincible, you're Wary, from the Tony Gollan yard. And so we don't see Tone down here as much now, but we will do. He's got a satellite stable at the Gold Coast. Lindsay Hatch is running that. We've got Tony and Matty Sears come down a lot. Corey and Chris and Corey Munts. So yeah. They're coming down here, aren't they?
2: Well, they are, you know, and there's always a good prize money for these horses, Gary, and that's why you see them down here. And most of the times, those good trainers here and also in most of the races.
3: Okay, loading up, one to go. 4176.
2: Yeah, 1467.
3: Okay, let's go to Rod. This is race 7, Ballina.
5: The line just about set. Hi, Chiago goes in. Brody Leisure, our starter, ready to dispatch them. 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Line set. 1,000 metres, red light. Ready. Away and racing, anticipating the start, City of Tears. Stephen Tracy raced straight to the lead. Into second is Immortal Storm, followed by Yawiri third. Two further back to Bluish Shoe. On the inside of it was Land Speed, and back at the tail of the field was High Tiago. At the 700 metres, Immortal Storm assumes control. Race the length in front, City of Tears second. Yawiri is third. On the outside was Bluish Shoe as tempo tapens off mid-race. On the outside next was High Tiago. This drops Land and speed back at the tail of the field. To the 400 metres, Immortal Storm in front, Nursed Along moves towards the home turn, a half in front, City of Tears, Yaweri third the rails, Blue Issue on the outside, followed by High Tiago and Land Speed. Into the straight, Immortal Storm in front, Yaweri peels around it, City of Tears is third, followed by Blue Issue, Immortal Storm and Yaweri stride for stride, Immortal Storm the inside, Yaweri claims it, Blue Issue is late, Yaweri puts the neck in front, Yaweri just wins from the fast finishing Blue Issue and the tiring Immortal Storm on the inside from City of Tears and also Land Speed. Back at the tail of the field was High Tiago.
3: Give it a beautiful ride, Georgina. Beautiful ride. She let that speed go and he got up on the Chewy, just coming to the corner, but she knew the horse directly outside it was going to drop off City of Tears, and it dropped off and got the gap, and he sticks his big neck out and he gets him. Follow the second horse. I'm nearly sure he's run second, Blue Issue, from the Matt Dunn yard. And top weight Immortal Storm led, and she knocked up the seven. Follow her because she's a smart little man, had a little bit of the improvement, but a big fella's got a long neck and he sticks it out, the big fella, and he goes crunch. One runner here, Tony Gollan, they go home with a win,
2: yeah,
3: don't they?
2: It was a good tough win there, and he was lucky to last. Matty Dunn's runner, Blue Issue, was flying late, but he done enough, didn't he? He was up on speed there, Gary, kept on whacking away. Immortal Storm fought on well, but like you said, the horse to follow out of the race was a Blue Issue. When you see this horse get into a 1,200, 1,400, it'll be winning.
3: Their official numbers now, 4617 across the line. That's race 7, one left to go here. Keystone will be back when they come in the yard, the last year at Ballina.
4: Thank you very much, gentlemen. Yaweri $3.

0: 8 week. She looked good in a recent trial. $1.10. She opened 150 at one point. She got as short as $1.04. But right now, she's $1.10. She's a filly by Huntsville. Pete McMullen takes the drive for his wife, Chantelle Turpin. Starting signal. And runners are about to break formation here. We've got the three-year-old action coming through Friday night. Those fields are out. It's another big program. 11 races again on Friday night. But a stack of heats for the fillies and the colts and geldings. So looking forward to that meeting. And then the Metro card Saturday night. 9 races. Fields released yesterday afternoon. So they're coming forward. So tomorrow night and Thursday afternoon, Reckliff. We're back here Friday night for the three-year-old triad heats. Saturday night Metro card. The big triad night, that's Saturday week, August 22. All races for QBred Pacers. There's going to be several Group 1 features, 4 for memory. Looking forward to that night. Gets bigger and better each and every year. Shine Like Me, the favourite here, race 7. $1.10. We're just about set. Gate near's release point. Ready to go. There's the light. They're off and pacing. Fast away, Shine Like Me. Kelly Grace is showing pace, and Walk with Elegance is starting to muster nearer the inside. Kelly Grace is going fast, just going a little roughly, but she'll clear going into the first turn. Kelly Grace takes it up, lead 6 metres. Walk with Elegance second. Shine Like Me without cover, starting to loom on the outside of Kelly Grace. Getting away fourth, Cherry Surprise. One by one, Artie Mills. She was smartly away from the inside. Next is Pretty Wicked, Sav Blanc, Twin Cities, and going back to the tail, feeling happy. Lead time 3.6 first quarter. Leisurely 29-1, and it's the favourite who rolls into the van now, taking over. Shine Like Me. Shine Like Me 5 metres. Kelly Gray second. Walk with Elegance is third. Artie Mel now parked out, racing fourth. Cherry Surprise down on the inside fifth. Sav Blanc is 1-1. Pretty Wicked. Feeling Happy in Twin Cities sits last on the inside. To the turn out of the straight. 900 metres left to go. Rating the pace out in front. It's the odds on favourite. Shine Like Me. Shine Like Me went the second quarter in 30, leading 5 metres. Kelly Grace is second. Artie Mill without cover. 4-3 back, the inside, Walk with Elegance. Sav Blanc is 1-1. Cherry Surprise the inside, then Feeling Happy, Pretty Wicked. Twin Cities last and now working to the outside. Going down the back straight at the 500-metre marker. Shine Like Me. Shine Like Me jogging on the spot out in front. Clear by 5 metres. Sitting second, Kelly Grace. Artie Mill felt for. Sav Blanc taking off deeper. Walk with Elegance sticks to the inside. Then Cherry Surprise. Feeling Happy, Pretty Wicked. Twin Cities third quarter. 29.4. They're on the approach now at the top of the straight. 200 metres left to run. Shine Like Me. Shine Like Me by 6 metres. Kelly Grace is trying hard to the outside. Walk with Elegance. Then Cherry Surprise. But it's all Shine Like Me. Shine Like Me. Straight down to the line she goes and she bolts in. Shine Like Me. Cherry Surprise up along the inside. She'll run second. Walk with Elegance third. Kelly Grace fourth. Then Twin Cities Feeling Happy. Pretty Wicked. Sav Blanc and Artie Mill. Final split, 27.7 the time. It's 155.9 for racingandsports.com. Shine Like Me in a jog. 3-1-2, and fourth will go the way of four, Kelly Grace. 3-1-2-4, clear-cut result. Race number 7, Albion Park.
1: Shine Like Me. I think that he can hopefully fulfill what we thought he might have.
2: Well, what are you thinking today? He looked, I think, better than I was expecting to see him with that long off today.
1: 3 trials is good, but you can't replicate race fitness, and that's what he's lacking in the moment. That's the only thing he's lacking. So he'll look a good chance until probably 100 out and just get a bit of a stitch, but that'll come with race fitness. As I said, 3 trials, it's not the same as what races does to them, and he'll get a lot out of today's run. And the other horse, Union, he's a nice horse. He's a rock-hard fit horse now. He's only a 2-year-old, just turned 3. The 2 starts he's had have both been solid, in good company. He's got genuine pace, and I hope he can be up there and that 5 kilo pull might help him as well the last furlong.
2: Yeah, he looks to find the front.
1: Yeah, I think he does. He's a good, genuine speed horse, and I thought he ran very well four deep the other day at Kembla in a pretty solid race, so a bit better draw today, and I hope he can get a run somewhere close to fence and leading. That'll certainly help his chances.
2: If I said to Pete Snowden, give me one or two of horses that in the stable that you're really looking forward to, you know, over the next few months in spring.
1: I think Plaintiff and Beeman, they're the two I'll hang my hat on.
2: Beeman? I'm not convinced about him and the bloke either.
1: I think the name's holding you back. Get a name change for a better chance to get the win.
2: Beeman Mark II, we might have to get it changed. It's gilded already, isn't it?
1: No. I better not say one of them is.
2: Good luck.
1: Good luck, Tom.
2: There he is, Peter Snowden. Beeman and, was that on Plaintiff? Yeah, Plaintiff, that's right. I ran into my ex-wife the other day, Pete. I was trying to remember what her name was. The Plaintiff, that was the one. No, $3.20. So, see, and the other one's $3.70. So it got out to $4.40, number one, and now back into $3.70. So, yes, $3.20, $3.70, $4.40. Interesting betting race. I can tell you, Sean sent 1,000 messages. Right, let's have a look at these. Number one, Floyd Mayweather. Was very short this morning. It was $2.60. It was never going to be there. Got out to $4.40, now back into $3.70. Vain Temptress. Now, this has been the one that's friendless. It got into $4. It's now back out to $6 and struggling. Give Me a Yes is out to $81. Union, rock solid. $4.40 into $3.30. Now, here are two horses that have been best, very well backed, according to the team. Number eight, Latest Flame. $8.50 after scratching this morning, now $5. Number nine, Legacelli, $5 to $5.50, now back into $4.60. Velvet Rush, $19. You could drape yourself in velvet, I think she said to George. Now, hang on, Velvet Rush, what was the best price today? $34 after the scratchings, $34, now $19. So a little bit of specking for Ed O'Rourke. And Lucky Monkey, $126. Very, very good race to be a bookmaker. Best back runners, according to the team, 5 Union and 8 Latest Flame. 8 and 5 are the best two back runners. Latest Flame and Union are the best two back runners in front of Legacelli, now $4.40. And then we go to number one, Mayweather, and number two, but they're very easy late in their betting. So best back runners are in the middle of the page, 5, 8, 9. 5, 8, 9 is where the majority of money is, according to the team at tab.com.au, first to market. Looking forward to Saturday, Rosebud Day Saturday. Looking at the all-in market on the Rosebud, Blue Door, Costello King, and Central Europe, $4.50. All three of them. Chili Girls at $6. This is race 6. Good luck, punters. Here's Ben Hall.
3: Meters is the journey. Stunner on the stand. And we are ready to go. Set. Signal. And they're racing now. Now, beginning very awkwardly was Velvet Rush in the early part. Vain Temptress flew out in the early stages. Mayweather was well into stride as well. There's a run down towards the course proper. So Mayweather with a good beginning on the outsider. Vain Temptress is second spot. Third is Latest Flame. Driving through Union, followed by Gibby Yes. 2 lengths away, Legacelli. Then Lucky Monkey. And after the awkward getaway, Velvet Rush is last down.

0: Dashing through, grabbing the front of the shadows, and Vain Temptress. Vain Temptress third, maybe the outside, which was latest flame, just ahead of Mayweather. They were followed by Legacelli, Give Me a Yes, Lucky Monkey, Velvet Rush.
1: Nice way to kickstart your career. Very easy in betting late, but it gets the money. Number two, Vain Temptress of Regan Baylors for David Pfeiffer, $6.10 and $2.10.
2: Rate at cricket score odds. It actually chased Cable to Vega last preparation. If you like Cable to Vega, that was at Kerrang. It beat Jay-Zeel by a length.
3: Yeah, but over a little further trip, and that's probably where this mare would be better, or this gelding would be better placed. Deserves to be big odds. There's a long tail to this race, and we're starting to get into the tail enders now.
2: Down to Everett. It's been 3 years since her maiden win, which was at Terrelgan on Terrelgan Cup Day in 2023.
3: I think this is a favourable distance range, and she does get in nice and light with the claim from Makusha Salter. She does draw barrier one, so that might give her an opportunity to settle just on the back of the speed, but it's been a while since we've seen a good performance from this mare to suggest that she was ready to win.
2: Nadia Daniels make it a double. She rides Party at Artie's here for Chris Kelthorpe.
3: Well, the first up effort wasn't that bad, albeit in a benchmark 52, which is not far off a picnic race that was run here at Ballarat. Then last start, she was comfortably beaten in a stronger race at Swan Hill. It's been a while since we've seen this horse really fire. I'd be surprised if he can go well here.
2: Lucky Compass is number 11. Ryan Houston for Kelvin Burke resumed on the synthetic last start. Was beaten about 2.5. It's had 11 goes on the wax for a win and 3 placings.
3: He's capable, this horse. He can go forward. He might be one of the leaders here. He may have been underdone first up, but last preparation he ran some good races behind decent horses at Geelong in benchmark 56 grade, so I think he can run well here.
2: Stella Madame, if you believe in the hoodoo, is wearing the club's colours here.
3: Yeah, not one that I could find off its recent form. Goes around at about 50-1, and I thought it probably should be 150-1, judging by its recent run. So, no, I couldn't back it at all.
2: And Over Bent was 50-1 last start on the synthetic and wasn't beaten far at all.
3: No, it was a good effort there. That was in a benchmark 52. So, again, that class is not far off picnic grade and was against easier opposition than what it faces here. So that's been reflected in the price. Currently sort of north of 40-1. You might get 50-1 as well. I couldn't recommend it. But I quite like this horse of Pat Kearney's, Royal Infantry with the blinkers on second up. Was a good run, fresh. I thought Akadaka was a good hope and so too Pacific Jewel. But out of those three, I'd much rather back Royal Infantry, given he is a bigger price than them. The best roughie here might be Lucky Compass, who could be your leader. Horse number 11 may go forward and give you something to catch.
4: Market hazard, a race in three. Akadaka, $2.80 in favourite from Pacific Jewel, $3.60. Royal Infantry has just been hit with some good support, $3.80. And is our worst result in the race, given Akadaka and Royal Infantry have a very similar hold. And that fourth fourth line of betting is Lucky Compass, who BZ has in for fourth selection at $13.
2: Akadaka, the final favourite at Ballarat after a brilliant day of race broadcasting. Here's Adam Crittenden with his call of race 10.
5: And a full field here of 12. I think it's the only field of 12 that we've had all day. They line up here for the last. Pacific Jewel moved in. Alpha Bar, Party at Artie's, and three more to load. Stella Madame, whose rider's in the club set of colours. Lucky Compass and Akadaka as the starter heads around for the high gain edge handicap. Race 10. 3.10 for Akadaka, 3.80 Pacific Jewel, 3.90 Royal Infantry. Everything else double figures. Akadaka's moved in. Lucky Compass is the final one. And the field's just about set to go in the last. 1,400 already, and they're away. Pacific Jewel clearly best to jump and seizes upon the early lead from Cable to Vega Over Bent. Stella Madame, Akadaka, and wide around is Lucky Compass. They were followed in behind them to Everett and Slate Ripper, Royal Infantry, Alpha Bar, Jay-Zeel, and the last one is Party at Artie's. So couple of them working around the outside here. One of them, Stella Madame, who's going to take up the lead, 1,000 to go. She strides freely to the front in front of Pacific Jewel, who now sits a length and a half away second. Then we've got Over Bent, Cable to Vega and Akadaka in fifth position. Lucky Compass was next, and then Everett and Royal Infantry, Slate Ripper and Jay-Zeel, and towards the back are Alpha Bar, and a length away last is Party.

0: Ardies. So with 600 to go, Stella Madame three quarters in front of Pacific Jewel. Overbend three wide third from Cable to Vega. Racket Dacker's had a very economical run in fifth place. Seems close enough. And then Lucky Compass followed by Slate Ripper to the outside. And then Everett, Royal Infantry with a bit to do. Alpha Bar was next. Into the straight. Stella Madame tested here by Overbend, who galloped to the lead. Then Pacific Jewel, Lucky Compass, Racket Dacker getting a go on between horses, and Royal Infantry chiming in as well. Akadaka, Lucky Compass and Royal Infantry, the 300 to go. Royal Infantry going up to Lucky Compass. Lucky Compass and Royal Infantry. Lucky Compass kicks on well and wins it. Lucky Compass narrowly from Royal Infantry and Akadaka, with Slate Ripper running fourth. And then we've got behind them to Cable de Vega, Alpha Bar, Jay Zeal, Party at Ardies and Everett. Overbent just weak in the last 250, and towards the back were Pacific Jewel and Stella Madame. So Lucky Compass fights off Royal Infantry somehow. Royal Infantry loomed as if he was going to win for sure.
1: Cup day, plenty to celebrate on that day. We'll have obviously full sky coverage for the Sunday, but there's going to be lots to do for the family, for the kids and for the adults. So you'll hear more about that as we get closer to Dolby Cup Day on Sunday, the 13th of September. Our favourite at the moment, number one, Gemaldi, just getting a touch soft, Kirsten, as these runners arrive behind the barrier. I noticed I have specced just a couple here at odds in this race.
2: Yeah, I was just having a look at some of the movements in the market. Now, Gemaldi, still $3.50, so overall has firmed in from $3.70 this morning. There is a good push for Zeri, who draws the rails, gets a 2 kilo claim off its back, $3.50 into $3.70 in the second line of betting. At $7, you'll find Mr. Wonji, and Vespa Lind is $6 out to $7.50. $10, you'll find a few runners here, or a couple of runners, I should say. They'll go by the names of Sapana's Pearl and Mr. Evans. $11, Bugaray and Dusan. Electromagnetic also drifting out to $61, and the roughie is the Hidden Dragon at $81. So majority of support for the second line of betting, $3.70 in from $5 is the three Zeri. Brett Moody on the mic to wrap up these quaddy legs as we thank him for his calls today at Dolby.
3: Time in his long career to be alive in the quaddy. It's 5 Thief by Night, 8 Water Lad, 10 Zavega, shortest way home with 1 Gemaldi at about 13.49. Good luck if you're alive. And still plenty of options in the jockey challenge. Jess Emerson with the winner in the previous, now joining Dan McGilvray. She's a $2 favourite. But plenty of other jockeys still in the mix here in the jockey challenge, because 6 is the leading score at the moment. But they're all in and ready to go for the last event. We're back here on Sunday for Cup Day next month, Sunday the 13th of September. Bunya Park Dolby, and they're all in and ready to go. 1,000 metres, light blinking. And away, looked to be a pretty clean start. Vespalin got away about centre field. Bugaray away well. And Gemaldi's going to settle down about midfield. Mr. Evans, who's been specked in the betting, looking to come down from out wide. The outback galloper, Zar Hidden Dragon, up on its outside. Electromagnetic and Cherry drive through. So they're bunched up like state school hat rack as they go down to the 650 onto the course proper. Mr. Evans worked his way to the front from Cherry. Getting up behind horses, there is Gemaldi as the forgotten groom at the moment, all dressed up with nowhere to go. Then Electromagnetic, Mr. Wonji getting underneath it, followed by Dusan. Bugaray is four back, buried away on the inside. Sapana's Pearl wider on the track. Then is Vespalind right across the track here. Mr. Evans on the outside, Gemaldi, and Cherry is joining in. Gemaldi swept up and hit the lead, and the favourite's going to put them away in the last. Gemaldi going on for a good win. Up for second, Cherry, and Mr. Evans boxed on well for third. Mr. Wonji fourth, and then came Dusan, a break to Bugaray. Well, back in the field then came Sapana's Pearl, Electromagnetic, Vespalinda back there in company with Zar Hidden Dragon.
1: Okay, they quinellaed the race at Gatton. Gemaldi beat Zeri there, and they've done the same here. Gemaldi defeating Zeri, and Gemaldi, when he was behind the leaders on the turn within about a couple of the lengths, you knew that he was going to be very
4: well backed. Major buy, looking for back-to-back wins. Major Buy has been

0: Yeah, this is the Yirrabee Stud Pace, race number 6 on the card, and there's been solid backing Major Buy. The horse, for those watching on Sky Racing, will see it centre of screen. Kerry Ann Morris doing the driving. 220, number 5 is the second pick, Kiang Kayuna. It's a 360, 370 about Turum CC. It won here last week, Turum CC, in the yellow and white diagonals. And then it's $8 for the 4, and that is Titifar. So they're about to get ready here for the running of the 6th race. Race cut about by the scratchings of numbers 6, 7 and 8, and they're moving up. Leg 2 of the quaddie. First leg was taken out by the favourite My Ultimate Buddha, Jai Coney, giving Jai a double, having one earlier in the afternoon. He was able to get Racing Writer home in the 3rd. Gate rolling now. So coming up near the inside is Bliss's Best. Lover Bell gets ready. Will's Way, who's been a notable drifter, drifted right out the gate. Titifar. So we're close. In the small field, one from the outside, the favourite. They're racing now. And away well towards the middle of the line was Will's Way, showing a little bit of toe on the inside, Bliss's Best. Titifar and out wide, Turum CC. Loverbell was driving up from Kiang Kayuna, and the favourite, Major Buy, is going to go back to the tail of the field as they sweep out of the straight. We're taking up the front running, as per the norm usually, is Will's Way. In second, Posse, Bliss's Best, and on the outside next of all was Turum CC. Titifar was next, and up on the inside is Kiang Kayuna. About 2 metres away then to Lover Bell, and just a little bit detached from it at the moment is Major Buy in the early stages, a further 8 or 9 metres away last of all. So they run down the back of the track. 27.6 was that quarter, and as they head down the back of the track, the leader is Will's Way over Bliss's Best, Turum CC, and Kiang Kayuna saves a lot of ground up on the inside to be 3 markers, but in a pocket. Titifar is next, and they were followed then by Lover Bell, and last of all, and tacking onto them now is Major Buy, and it goes up on the inside. Second quarter was 29.1, 56.7 the half, and they drive to the cages now. Leader is still Will's Way, but Turum CC really puts it to it, and I think this leader's sending out an SOS because it's in trouble. And up on the outside now, moving into third was Titifar. Nowhere to go for Bliss's Best now. Coming to the outside, Major Buy, Lover Bell, and Kiang Kayuna. It just got strung up in traffic as they swing for home. And kicking away, Turum CC. Titifar's in hot pursuit from Lover Bell. Back towards the inside, Bliss's Best. I can see Kiang Kayuna making a bit of solid ground, and Major Buy is right down the outside, but Turum CC is clear. Don't tell me this is going to go back to back. You better believe it. Turum CC, too good. Goes back to back, all right. Beats Titifar, Lover Bell, Major Buy, Kiang Kayuna, and then came Bliss's Best and Will's Way. Turum CC, that's 2 on the trot. Well, it's just sat parked. Big bubbles, no troubles. Just sat parked, too good. Titifar runs second. I think you'll find Lover Bell will be third and out wide the favourite fourth. We'll wait for the judge to confirm the placings, but that's gone back-to-back to Turum CC in 153. Ran 152.9 last week, so it's run about to that same time standard this week. 27.8 home, and it's been able to go back-to-back. Jake and Simon Beghini Jr. win race number 6.
1: He could have easily finished in the top 4.
2: And a lovely mare, Brutal Miss, the 8. Nick Hayward rides Matty Dunn. She ran third at Grafton, behind Constellation, beaten 1.2. We've had 2 winners already come out of the race. She gets any luck in running, she'll be hard to beat.
1: Yeah, definitely. She draws a good enough gate to get all the luck. I think getting back to a kind of wet track today was really suit her. I thought the good fours would probably have been a fraction too firm for her. She'll stretch out today. She's going to be hard to beat.
2: Mars Epic, the 9. Bailey Baker rides Leanne McCormick. Lovely big mare, this little man. She's had 3 solid runs back there. You'd nearly make a case for her. She hasn't been far away, but she's just an absolute beauty in the yard.
1: Yeah, she's another one that settles off the speed. She had a few runs in Class 4s and Class C's prep preparation. She was solid in the benchmark 50 last preparation. Can't fold her in the yard. She looks okay. If you like her, she's probably worth having something on.
2: A Touch of Fate's gone out in the track. That's in Raymond's face. Trevor Whittington, newcomer to Treadstable. I had a look at him. He looks all her. Sorry, she looks okay.
1: Yeah, she's. I just like to see him ride her quiet. I think that's the best way to ride her. And if they ride her quiet, she'll hit the line strong today.
2: Miss Zermatt went out there also, the 11, three runs back. Who rides her, Johnny? I haven't got a rider.
1: No, I couldn't get one.
2: Disappointing at draft and may need a wet track, though.
1: Yeah, definitely, I agree with you there.
2: Vito was very, very good. The 12, very good parade from her.
1: Ticks all the boxes, just needs a lot of luck from the gate. If they press forward on her, she's got a chance.
2: There's Vostokova going out, the 13, Boris Thornton, Marcus Wilson. Stronger mare, much, much stronger mare this time in.
1: Yeah, she ticks a lot of the boxes. She was a winner here two runs ago, the track and distance. She likes a wet track. She draws a good gate. Boris will ride her well, so she'll run well.
2: 15, the Lubicool. Carl Zeschner rides. David Campbell. He's been thereabouts, that horse. He's very fit, though.
1: Yeah, he has. He's been racing very, very well. He's another one that'll press himself forward, and he's definitely got a chance in this race.
2: And there's all two Foxy, the 16, Emmeline Lang, Paula Campbell. Very, very fit little mare. Little mare that's probably been a little bit hit and miss of late.
1: Yeah, she has. Her form's been okay. She's another one that races on speed. She'll either lead or go forward, and she could run respectable.
2: That's a look at it, mate. 13, 1 and 7. I'm sticking with her here, Brutal Miss. I know there's no money for her. 13, Vostokova. Very good, this preparation. I've got Tsar, Rustic Tsar, dead set in there. And 7, Trienza. 8, 13, 1, 7, John.
1: Yeah, I'm 8, 12, 13, 10. I'm with Brutal Miss as well, Gary. I thought that first up run at Grafton was good enough. I think she'll get the right run today and be hard to beat. The 12 in V-Day, she just needs luck from the gate. If she gets it, she'll be right there. Vostokova, she's done nothing wrong this preparation. She was a good winner here, track and distance two runs ago. And I've got their 10, a touch from Fayette in for fourth. If they ride her back quiet, she can hit the line strong.
2: Right up, 13, Vostokova, trained by Marcus Wilson's with Johnny.
1: Hi, Marcus. Thanks for joining me, mate. She's done nothing wrong this preparation. She was good here too. Back thoughts today?
3: Yeah, no, happy with her. She's trained on well. As you said, she's won here first up and on wet ground. She's a little bit unlucky last up when she ran third at Ipswich. Just had to, she boxed there to behind the leaders, and this split didn't come at the right time. Rail was out, so she lost a bit of momentum, had to sort of come across heels, but she finished off good. Should have finished second. But she's trained on well, and we're happy with her.
1: She draws a little bit of an awkward gate, but it's probably what's going to help her today is the stack of speed outside of Marcus, and that could spread it out for her to just get into that nice spot.
3: Yeah, that's right. I left up to Boris. He'll be positive. He'll use the gate and just sort of see where she ends up. You know, she's a mare that can sort of put herself in the first couple, but if they go really crazy, she might be a pair or two back. But as long as she sort of gets in one off there somewhere and gets a breather during the race, just to try and save something for the finish.
1: Okay, mate, good luck.
2: Right, now, let's hear from Matt Dunn. He's trains our favourite, 8 Brutal Miss.
4: D1 Rustic Tsar heads the others at $10. So Mars Epic comes forward. In goes Mars Epic.
2: Righto, Matt. Were you happy enough with her first up run at Grafton over the carnival?
5: Yeah, happy enough. I don't think she appreciated the really firm ground that we struck there. I think that was the main key. I sort of went there pretty confident that she'd just about beat those horses, but just didn't look like she really wanted to let down properly on that. You know, that track got pretty hard toward her race, and I think today she'll get through this okay. And you'd sort of hope that by the time her race comes around, this track's starting to improve a bit. It's a lovely warm day, and I know we're sort of kicking off on a somewhere between a 9 and a 10, but I'd be hopeful that by the time her race comes around, we're back to somewhere closer to a 7 or an 8. So that being the case, looks perfect.
2: Okay, what have we got? Brutal Miss, 350 tab. She was 380, just a little edging of that 370 in an open race. Anywhere near her best, mate, she can beat these. 8, 13, 1, 7.
1: John. Yep, I'm 8, 12, 13 and 10.
2: All right, let's go to Rod Fuller. He's done a tremendous job here calling the 8 race card at Ballina.
4: So this is the final event. Not a cloud in the sky here at Ballina. It's been a great day of racing. Vito, the last one to move in. Vendemia in the pale blue colours with the gold cap. A Touch from Fate in Trevor Whittington's normal colours. So vetoed to move in. Brutal Miss, the popular elect, the 8 at 350. 7 Trianza, 650. 13 Vostokova, 750. In goes vetoed. Sada has them. Last event for the Ballina RS.

0: Bell. Line set. They stand. Toey is Rustic Czar. Red light. Away and racing in the last event. Fastest to begin was Trianza, lobbed a length and a half in front. Champagne second, third was Vostokova on the outside, followed by Vendemia, the Lupercal, and a touch from Fate is peering around them. After 200, a touch from Fate to a clear lead by two. Trianza second. Up along the outside now was Rustic Czar, followed by the Lupercal, and also there was Meadowbrook, followed by Champagne on the inside of Vendemia, a half length back to Brutal Miss, followed by Vostokova. Behind those next was Vetoed, followed by Mars Epic, and last of all was All Too Foxy. At the 700 metres, a touch from Fate leads a half over Rustic Czar second, the Lupercal third, followed by Meadowbrook continues to make ground. Behind those next was Trianza, it's travelling on the inside, followed by Champagne. Also there was Vostokova, Brutal Miss, followed by Vendemia, Mars Epic, who's back towards the rear of the field, together with a All Too Foxy, and back last of all was Vetoed. Around the home turn, a touch from Fate's a half length in front. Trianza tries to lift on the inside. Vendemia is third. It's still a touch from Fate in front. Leads a long neck. Vendemia's in the clear. Trianza and Vetoed running home, but a touch from Fate in front. A touch from Fate wins the last. Trianza second. Vendemia third from Vetoed. Brutal Miss only in the clear over the concluding stages from the Looper. All Too Foxy. Champagne followed by Mars Epic and also Meadowbrook from Rustic Czar and Vostokova, one of the last ones in.
1: He's having a good little run, Trevor Whittington. First start for Trev. Well,

0: He just got chopped out. She's ended up running fifth, but all honours with the winner, and well done to Trevor Whittington. Good bloke. And he's, like I said, he's having a good little run with his little small team at the moment.
1: Yeah, he is. And Raymond Spokes rode very, very well, and was always kind of looking for this distance, touch of Fay 8, and they got it today and paid $16, Gary. So it was a good price there for owners or anyone that backed it.
2: Down then to Geraldton Crew at $3.50, $5 Aston Monsoon, and Ancona at $6 has won his last three. Yet to win here at Geelong, though, after three attempts. Past start time, Rob with 6, 5, 3 and 4.
3: 10 Dean Galler Adam, 17 Elevate, 41 Blowtorch. At the start here, Mark, won't be long before they move in. Race 8, Geelong, they're at the boxes. Late scratching Aston Joplin. And the favourite here, Aston Exclusive, ahead of Geraldton Crew, Aston Monsoon and Ancona. Coming up, moving in, John. They're almost right, race 8. Favourite here, number 3, Aston Exclusive, ahead of Geraldton Crew and Aston Monsoon. Odds are right, evens in. They're set, green lights on. They're ready. Race number 8 at Geelong, about to run. Racing. Slow to go, Aston Exclusive, and winning at Ancona. It's joined immediately by Dean Galler Adam, and going up on the rail, Blowtorch, Aston Exclusive, then Elevate. Very wide out, Aston Monsoon and Geraldton Crew, the tail ender. Off the back, Ancona in front, Aston Exclusive going to it, and then Dean Galler Adam, Elevate. Geraldton Crew's running on in the centre. Aston Exclusive grabbed the lead from Ancona. Geraldton Crew coming hard back near the rail, but Aston Exclusive broke clear, beats Geraldton Crew, followed by Elevate. Dean Galler Adam has run fourth, and they finished ahead of Ancona, Blowtorch and Aston Monsoon, and the run there is around about 26.01.
2: Aston Exclusive goes back-to-back and makes it three wins in his last four starts, 250 and 104. Geraldton Crew $1.20 and Elevate $4. Albion Park Race 8 is the last leg of the quaddie. To be alive, you need 8, 5 and 3. Williams, last start winner for Jason Grimson to drive. Alex Ashwood prepares 225 into 195. Better than Federer. Was a good winner first up here at Albion Park. Going time of 155, not bad. Slightly awkward draw today. One next to me at 750 for Pete McMullen. And Star's Destiny is at 750 in from $12 a spec. For Buddy Perfect, for Greg Bennett and Graham Dwyer, 23 into $17. Off to Chris Barsby. He's with 6, 9, 4 and 7.
4: So Williams the favourite, a horse that's got a terrific record here at Albion Park. Six starts, two wins, 3 seconds. He's a last start winner at this track and trip. He rated PB time 51.3. So a repeat performance will see him go very close. Better than Federer. One start here at Albion Park. He was successful in that start. He was able to rate 155. That was for 2,138 metres. He drops back to a mile, but he's got a nice trailing draw. Two off the second row. And then we're going to 1 Next to Me and 3 Martin Magic. So they're the key runners in betting here for Race 8. Star's Destiny, the other one around that double each way quote. So they're about to be called forward. Race number 8, Garrard's Horse and Hound up to NR75. This is heat number 2. Williams chasing back-to-back Albion Park victories. They're coming up. Runners are now breaking formation. Race number 8, last leg of the main quaddie, 8, 5 and 3 to be alive. Sweet Leah Jane, she was able to take out the opening leg, Charm Conquest, adding good value by winning race 6 and the odds-on favourite, Shine Like Me, scoring in the previous. So the gate is rolling. $1.95 for Williams, drawn towards the outside of the front line. We're just about ready now. Gate nears release point. We're set. There's the light. They're off and pacing. Next to me from the inside, Fast Away, Martin Magic shows early speed. Williams out wide, charging forward. Buddy Perfect landing in fourth. Uncle Tony fifth. Lulu May the inside. Stars Destiny caught deep.

0: Hot Rod Harry, Better Than Betterer, Scruffy's Bag of the Tail. Out in front, it's Martin Magic. The lead time, 3.6. Martin Magic clear 4 metres. Williams looming on his outside. Next to me sits third. Leaders back. Buddy Perfect drops to fourth. He's down on the inside. Next, Lulu May, Uncle Tony, Hot Rod Harry. Star's Destiny, Little Lark. He's caught deep trying to slot in. He lands in front of Better Than Betterer. Scruffy is at the tail. First section, 27.2. They race past the judge and the bell. Martin Magic joined on the outside by Williams, and they're stride for stride, this pair. Racing third, leaders back next to me. Buddy Perfect fourth. He's three back the inside. Uncle Tony 1-1, just gapping cover. He's not quite on the back of Williams. Down on the inside, Lulu May. Next in the moving line, Hot Rod Harry. He's starting to track up nicely behind Uncle Tony, then Better Than Betterer. Out towards the tail, Star's Destiny and Scruffy. Second quarter, 28.6, 600 metres left to run. Martin Magic and Williams still testing one another. Williams on the outside, the race favourite, drives to a narrow lead. Martin Magic is trying to rally. Next to me, third, Uncle Tony, 1-1, Hot Rod Harry, Buddy Perfect, the inside. Better Than Betterer. Next is Scruffy, Lulu May, Star's Destiny. Third quarter, 28.3. Williams just in front. The margin is a neck. Martin Magic still there, the inside. Uncle Tony looming deeper. Hot Rod Harry even wider. Better Than Betterer. He's getting to the extreme outside, but he's starting to come on strongly. They're into the home straight. Williams is being tackled by Uncle Tony. Better Than Betterer deep out. Uncle Tony and Better Than Betterer bursting through late. Scruffy. Better Than Betterer reaches the lead. Better Than Betterer. Better Than Betterer scores, beating either Scruffy or Williams. Hot Rod Harry, Uncle Tony next. Then Star's Destiny. He was an eye catcher. Next over the line, we've got next to me, Buddy Perfect, Martin Magic, Lulu May. Final split, 29.5 the time. It's 153.6 for racingandsports.com.
1: Nine Better Than Federer for Tom Callaghan, right down the outside of the course at 8.40 and $2.50 has won. Won nicely. Long shadow stretching across the Albion Park course there. Nine the winner. We'll stand by for the miners after race 8 from Albion Park. Q1 Lakeside race 7, $1.45 for Red Rapidity. Good winner on debut from the 3.52, got out of the box as well, winning 19.46. Stretching out to the 390 here and should be very hard to beat. 260 for Hara's Joffrey. Win here in 22.14. That was a couple of starts ago. And then Spring Maisie is at $14. 9, 10, 6 confirmed for Albion Park Race 8. We have Broom soon to go on Sky Racing 2. Dust Decides the favourite there. For the third event, the Broom Sprint coming up at 6:15 p.m. Eastern Standard Time. Let's get to Q1 Lakeside now with Anthony Collins. Anthony with two, the favourite to beat 6-1 and 7.
2: 51 with Lakota Jill. My name's Jeff, $61. Red Rapidity, 145. One start, one win. That was here over the 3:52. In a time of 19.46, racing away to win it by nearly 8 lengths on that occasion. Where it beat Luna Jane and got up on the speed. It's by Hooked on Scotch out of Jackpot Joan, Red Rapidity. And it's our dominant favourite over Hara's Joffrey, which in saying that did open at 3.70, gets to 2.60. And then Spring Macy from the inside trap, 9.50, getting out to $19. Field being placed away for the running of race 7. Red Rapidity, the favourite, drawn the two. So the favourite wearing the black and white rug. Spring Macy from the inside. My name's Jeff, Federal Juice. Holden Spin getting ready. Red Rapidity from the inside with two sneaky Hara's Joffrey and Lakota Jill. Now Evans now ready. Green light is there. And Rapidity now to 150, 260 about Hara's Joffrey. Ready now. Racing. Red Rapidity away fast with Hara's Joffrey, and also Too Sneaky, who splits the pair now, gets back to third as they mix and bump here. And in fact, it's now Too Sneaky who now got away over Red Rapidity, followed by Holden Spin, and then came Lakota Jill, Spring Macy's on the fence, and then came Hara's Joffrey, My Name's Jeff, and also Federal Juice. Homeward bound, it's Too Sneaky. Too Sneaky first, beats home Red Rapidity, then came Holden Spin, followed by Spring Macy and also Lakota Jill, further back in the field of Federal Juice, and then came My Name's Jeff, who was well back there in the end, and Hara's Joffrey.
1: Too Sneaky, $64.10 and $4. Thank you very much. Have a Red Rapidity at $1, and Holden Spin $2.70. Hawkesbury Race 7 in the last, which is a Class 1. Castle John for Joe Pride and Chad Schofield returns after just over 4 months off the scene. Two trials at Warwick Farm into today. One that made at Warwick Farm from off the pace is a $13 chance over 1,100 metres. First up 1,100 metres, similar setup here today. The gelding by Castelvecchio. Duty Summer, $3.90 from $5.50. He's been best back for Jim and Greg Lee. Duty Work gelding. Only win has been here at Hawkesbury. And a maiden going back to the middle of May. Set up on pace and was too good that day. Then down to Nymphadora, first up at $5.50, also spec from $8. $6 for Made Off, really well named, the gelding by Brazen Bow out of Fraudulent. First up for Clary Connors, winning trial, and then a fifth in a trial at Warwick Farm. Sprightly Affair, $7. Ballet Encore at $15. Aubrey Mabel, I'm Invincible, and then Willingham at $26. Ben Hall in the last with 110.86. Big thanks to Ben for helping us out at Hawkesbury.
3: Yeah, they're moving up well here, Mark, and they start right up in that 1,100 metre shoot as that sun sets right over the back of the 800 there. So as you can see, the head on the live feed here. She won't see much side on. So the favourite goes up, Castle John. We're set for the last race of the day. Signal racing. Now, Dirty Summer began awkwardly. Nymphadora began fairly, but Sprightly Affair bounced fast. So did Castle John. Willingham well away. Madoff was in fourth spot when they settled down, followed by Dirty Summer trucking through along the rail. Then Nymphadora, and two lengths away at the tail of the field is Ballet Encore, who came from last to score at Wyong last time out. Down to the course proper, and Sprightly Affair headed them and led the way. Castle John's up running second. Dirty Summer's over racing in third. Then Willingham, made off. Nymphadora is running up behind them. And last was Ballet Encore as they come around the turn. It's Sprightly Affair, the leader, 4:25 left to go. Castle John Schofield now asks him for the effort. Then Dirty Summer. Further back, Willingham, and made off is down the outside. Ballet Encore runs up behind them. 200 metres left to go. Sprightly Affair in front. Castle John, he's grinding away on the outside. Ballet Encore back to the inside. Castle John, the outside. And Sprightly Affair. Castle John, he's going home just the better, and Castle John won the last from Sprightly Affair. Third photo between Dirty Summer and Ballet Encore, who ran on well. Then Nymphadora, Willingham, and Madoff, last of the seven runners. All right, Castle John, the toppy, takes out the last. Castle John beats Sprightly Affair. Third place we'll go the way of. We'll just stand by for that number to come through, but it'll be Dirty Summer, I think, on the outside. So one beats eight. Third place goes to two, Dirty Summer. Fourth will be six, Ballet Encore. It's 1:82 and six in a time of 1:03 and 48, 33.90.
4: Thank you, Ben. You have a safe trip home. Gee, Chad had to get to work in the closing stages on board. Castle John had got home 3 even and $2.10, picks up the second victory of its career at its third start here today. Eight Sprightly Affair, $3.10, and Dirty Summer, number two, no third dividend. It's time to head harness racing at Shepherd, and for the running of race 121.90, the journey. Fine and good are the weather and track conditions. Lachlan McIntosh on deck tonight. He's got 9, 8, 2 and 3 in the first event. Flopper number three is the favourite. away, $4.20 into $4. It's fresh today after 91 days away from the track. Last time we saw it in action, finished towards the back of the pack, was beaten by a big margin, but it has got one win and four minus from 15 starts. Owen the Saints, it was favourite earlier on. It's gone $3.90 out to $4.20. Fifth on its last tour at Maryborough. That was over $21.90, and prior to that had a third over $17.50. Only went down by just over three and a half that time out. Bittersweet Victory, number four, $4.80. Pretty steady at that. It's had eight wins from 88 starts and looking to improve on its sixth last start. And Madam Reactor, number two, $8 goes to six for it. Two starts back, picked up a second here at Shepparton across this distance, then went to the mile, finished fourth, beaten by 5 3/4 that time out. Following this, we head off to Geelong for the running of race nine. We are 5 minutes off the scheduled start for that, but they're just about to be called forward here at Shepparton for the first. So let's take you to Lachlan and bid him a very good evening.
5: Bittersweet Victory, who's very consistent for the inform Ross Graham and James Herbertson combination. $4.80 to $4.40, $4.60 now. Madam Reactor's at $6.07 now for Sir Sonny Maguire. Has been very soft. Cornish Town Kids had backing at odds. So it's a good betting race. As our Sky Racing audience join us here, welcome along to the coverage. And they're moving forward for the first of a seven race card. So a good rated track for tonight's program. Track's come up really well given the recent weather. Plenty of water on the infield, but the track in looks to be in terrific order. First of seven, wide open race to kick off the program. It's the Wager Wednesday on Shepparton Harness Racing Club Facebook page. You have trouble finding a winner yourself, you're guaranteed to get one on Wager Wednesday on the Shepparton Harness Racing Club socials. All ready, there's the light up. And they're away and racing from the inside. Driven for speed, Gallico, but it's going to be crossed by Madam Reactor. And punching up to challenge two, Flopper, the favourite. In fact, he's looking to duck in behind the leader. It's going to squeeze into the trailing spot. So a good bit of manoeuvring early by Taz Potter on the favourite. Not able to hold up the spot, Gallico, three back the inside. And moving up first over, Bittersweet Victory in fourth. Owen the Saints getting good ride up from the back row, 1-1, following one of its co-favourites. Next in the running line, Sir Sonny Maguire, able to sneak off and be third over. From inside back row, Uncle Trev taking the shortcuts on the pegs, then Cornish Town Kid, Hancock's Hero second last, and the Bolter is last. Dark Laster from the wide gate going back to the rear, and now tracking the pegs to save up a few lengths. 42.9 was the lead-up time. Madam Reactor is in front, but looking to steady up the tempo. Slowed them right up here. She's relaxed nicely. At a leisurely speed, Flopper first up has secured itself a beautiful trip in the box seat and will rely on its chances on the Saddleworld Shepparton Sprint Lane. Bittersweet Victory caught out in the open third. Over on the pegs, fourth, Gallico in the one out, one back, Owen the Saints beautifully poised in the armchair spot. Then Sir Sonny Maguire is happy to bide his time. Pit three back the outside around Uncle Trev. Then Dark Luster under Cornish Town Kid and Hancock's Hero sees them all. 33.1, very sedate first quarter of the final mile. So she's got a good run, Madam Reactor. Liam Mulder's been able to get a dream trip with the leader. 4 metres clear. Flopper is jumping at the bit behind the leader. First up, racing keenly, ready to use that sprint lane run and forced to do the work. Bittersweet Victory, although mid-race the speed's been quite sedate, so just asked to move up a little closer. Third, fourth on the inside, Gallico, then Owen the Saints, who hasn't had to make a move yet. There's no moves from beyond midfield. Sir Sonny Maguire is tracking Owen the Saints everywhere it goes. Uncle Trev's pulling his head up. He's head off. He's racing a bit fresh first up. Third last, Cornish Town Kid, then Hancock's Hero, and Dark Luster has tapped out at the tail. 29 was the second quarter. Third quarter is going to be pretty quick too at this rate. It's got them running now on Madam Reactor. Goes down to the end of the back straight with a length lead. Flopper is in the trailing spot second, breathing down the helmet of Older, waiting for an inside run. Three deep on the track, Owen the Saints, yielding ground, Bittersweet Victory. Now plenty of room to work with Flopper before the sprint lane. 28.4 they went down the back, so it's Madam Reactor under urging, but she's a grinder, she'll keep giving. Flopper's moved alongside and went up to put its head in front. Battling on Owen the Saints, back to the inside, Gallico, and then Uncle Trev. Flopper took the lead from Madam Reactor. Owen the Saints still grinding pounding on. Flopper kicking back. Madam Reactor, she's very determined. Madam Reactor's kicking back, and Madam Reactor has lifted off the canvas to beat Flopper, who just peaked on its run, I'd say, and a good finish for third, too. Out deep, Uncle Trev. Bittersweet Victory got its second win, and Owen the Saints all in a group. Cornishtown Kid, Hancock's Hero, and then Sir Sonny Maguire and Gallico, and dropping out Dark Luster, 29.3, and they've gone 159.5 for the mile rating for Aldebaran Park on the first. It was a good
4: Madam Reactor, too good there. It's picked up at 17th Victories, paid well today, $5.60 and $1.63. Flopper, $2.20 for second, and we stand by for third. We're heading greyhound racing at Geelong. If you just joined us at Geelong today, the track rated as good. A little bit overcast, as you can see. Looks like they may have even had the odd drop of rain. Rob Tester has gone for three to beat 2, 4, and 6 in this upcomer. Favourite way is Aisha Bale, number three, $3.50 into $2.80. Finished second on its last run. Its form's been pretty good. 2, 3, 4, and 6 from the watchdog. They've tipped it in for second, in spite of the fact that finished second on its last start, going down by just by 2 3/4. Red Eye Samurai, number two, well in the market, opened up at 2.80 as favourite and drifted out to 3.20. Second on its last run at the Bull, went down by 1 1/4 over the 4.50 on that occasion. Dungala Parody, number four, $5.50 to $6.50, trying to find its third victory. Had a couple of minor placings a few starts back, and the seven has gone $8.27. We are on start time, but it doesn't look like they've come out onto the track here for the running of the ninth. I'm wondering if there's some sort of issue. In the interim, we've got Menangle looming very quickly too for the running of race number seven. They're 2 minutes off the scheduled start for that upcomer. Selections by Fred Hastings, if you're thinking of having an investment. 5 to beat 7, 2, and 8 from him. 5 to beat 7, 2, and 8. You Are My Wish, number five. Very short price favourite there at $1.85 in from $2.10. Let's see if we can take you to Geelong and catch up with Rob and see what the state of play is here. Good evening.
6: Righto, Grant, thank you. And John joining us. There is a delay here. I'm not quite sure what the delay is. We've just had the mandatory stir-up now, which usually takes place 3 to 4, 5 minutes before the race. That's only just taken place now. We're 60 seconds late and just on the track, so we're at least 2 to 3 minutes away from a start. Those with Sky Vision can see the runners heading out now. Favourite is Aisha Bale, 390 into 270. 390 to 270, number three, the favourite. 350, Red Eye Samurai's, 250 to 350, $7, Pora Marley.
4: Thank you, Rob. We appreciate that info. About 2 minutes off a start, they're going across to Sky Racing 2. We are going to focus on Menangle. We're 90-odd seconds off a start here. As mentioned, You Are My Wish, number five, favourite wave, going in from 2.10 to $1.85. Finished second on its last run here at Menangle. That was over the 16.09 as well, and didn't go down by a massive amount, just over, well, just under 1.5 metres, and was a sixth prior to that. Captain Groove, number seven, 6.50, comes into 5.50, did pick up a win three starts back here at Menangle on this distance range. And Tiger Prince, number 10, $5 goes to $8 at the moment, drifting slightly. It's finished outside the pecking order on its two runs back from an 80-day break, but has got 8 wins and 11 minors from 49 starts, having its 50th birthday run here tonight. And Go Away Again, number four, is $14 to 11. They're milling around at the start. Horsham Race 9 comes your way in 5. The Mobile is in position. Let's join Freddie.
7: Righto, Grant, this is our penultimate, race 7, and Robert Morris Partners the favourite here, and it's now dipped into odds on money. So $1.95 for the 5, $6 for the 7, and that's Captain Groove, Jai Meikle driving for Seaton Grimer. And then it's number 10 at $8, Tiger Prince. It's been on the drift. And then it's double figures the others. So this money coming for the 5 has pushed a few out in the market, and they're coming up. Getting set. Race number 7. So Tiger Prince comes up, getting set. Raging Sea. Romany's had specking. Romany at one point was a hundreds. It's down to 41. If you like a long shot play, or maybe something at long odds for your exotic bets, Romany, hundreds to 41. So they're getting set. Mobile swings, picking up its spot, Captain Groove. We're good to go. Favourite middle of the line. There's the light and they're away. Now, You Are My Wish was being driven off the arm to find the lead. Captain Groove wants a piece of the action. And with superior speed, Captain Groove gets across to lead the favourite, You Are My Wish. Settling down behind them as Lit the Wick. And then came Go Away Again. DJ Rock is next. And they were being followed further back in the field then as they run down and out of the straight by a little bit worse than midfield, I'm All Right. They were followed back in the pack then to well back Raging Sea and Romany, and saving some ground up on the inner is Tiger Prince. 27-2 was that first quarter, and the leader, Captain Groove, the fave, takes the stalk, Sit on Its Back second, You Are My Wish. Third spot has Lit the Wick, and they were followed next up on the outside by Go Away Again. It's Punching the Breeze on the outside of DJ Rock, and they were being followed then by Spirit of Arion. It's got 1-1 cover as Tiger Prince went up on the inside of I'm All Right. Well back in the field then was Raging Sea and Romany. Second quarter was 28-8, half in 56. The leader is Captain Groove over You Are My Wish and Lit the Wick. The next one, a neck away on the outer, was Go Away Again. They were followed by DJ Rock, further afield, then a Spirit of Arion, followed by Tiger Prince, and the others are a fair way out of their ground, headed by I'm All Right. So they run to the corner. The third quarter, 27-4. This has just kept them rolling. Can Captain Groove keep going? You Are My Wish has yet to peel off its back as they straighten for the run to the judge. They were followed then by Lit the Wick, down on the outside, Go Away Again. The leader here is still Captain Groove. You Are My Wish has it in its sight, and they're clear of the others. They're lining up for the miners. You Are My Wish is out after Captain Groove, who's still got a slender lead. Captain Groove about a neck in front, holding the favourite, and Captain Groove too good. Captain Groove has beaten You Are My Wish. Third's a great go. Go Away Again and Romany. Gee, Romany hit the line at huge odds, and there was backing for it. It's in the photo for third. Go Away Again, Lit the Wick. They were followed further back in the field then by Tiger Prince. And then we go back in the pack to well back to finish with Spirit of Arion, DJ Rock, and I'm All Right has tailed out of it. 151, Captain Groove too good. Gee, it's close for third, but Captain Groove and You Are My Wish, they burst away.

0: So the last one is now in. We're just about set to race. 1400, off and racing. And bouncing out well, Shawshank determined to lead. Express Cope was away second. Victorian Charm settles third on the outside of Wire Rope. He's Lucid as fifth. Then Lord Darcy from Belzoni and two lengths away to Ocean Light. So the leader is Shawshank off the back, led a length and a half. Victorian Charm around to get handy outside of the leader, and Express Cope tracks it. Wire Rope is running fourth on the fence, and there's two lengths away to He's Lucid around Lord Darcy. Belzoni is second from last, and Ocean Light whips them in. Down passing the 875, the leader Shawshank strode out a length and a half. Victorian Charm, Wire Rope third the fence. Gets out of the pocket there to race one off outside of Shawshank. Running fourth, Express Cope with the head on the side around Lord Darcy. Trying to probe into it, He's Lucid wider. And then Belzoni and Ocean Light. So they're stretching across the track here, coming to the better ground. It is Shawshank who leads from Wire Rope and Victorian Charm, who's now put to pressure on the outside, trying to respond. Belzoni starts to work into it. He's Lucid behind those. Still Shawshank led Wire Rope. Belzoni, Victorian Charm trying to come home well. Belzoni swept up, hit the front here from Wire Rope, and Shawshank running on then as He's Lucid. It's Belzoni though, 120 to go, trying to fight off a brave Shawshank. Belzoni leads. Shawshank won't go away. Belzoni, Shawshank, stride for stride, neck and neck. He fought hard, Shawshank, and wins. Shawshank, that was a tough run. Beats Belzoni, third Wire Rope, and fourth He's Lucid, then Victorian Charm, Lord Darcy, Ocean Light, and Express Cope. Sarah McNabb, Samantha Wynn. The outside horse, Belzoni, had his measure and started to lay in as well, and he's just kicked hard. Shawshank, the seven-year-old son of El Rocker, three out of his last four, and six from 25 in total. He had to be tough to hold them off.
1: The tenacity shown over the concluding stages, Greg O'Connor, that's what we love to see.
2: Yeah, a beaming Samantha Wynn. Congratulations, Sam. What a brave performance today.
3: It really was. You know, he was ready to go, but it was a big step up today. So anything he'd done, I was going to be happy. But to do what he did there was just amazing to watch.
2: Yeah, look, you're almost out of hugs. There's just about everyone in the birdcage has got one today. The improvement of this horse is remarkable.
3: Yeah, look, he's been hard work and he's teaching me a lot about racing. His hard work on the ground, but by God, he's worth it now.
2: Yeah, he absolutely is. When Belzoni loomed up, what were you thinking? Has he showed that sort of toughness before?
3: Look, he definitely needs a horse to knuckle down. I think he got a bit lost last week, but Ashley rode him great. He definitely showed a bit of grit, you know, and he loves to test and track, Greg, so that was the key to him and the lightweight today.
2: Yeah, look, training is now the major part of your gig. How important is it to win races like this at the Grand National?
3: It's so important. I loved this week. I loved it as a jockey, and I'm even loving it as a trainer. So, yeah, big season ahead, all going well.
2: Congratulations.
3: Thank you.
2: Sarah, congratulations. Gee, that was tough.
4: Yeah, it was really tough. He got headed halfway up the straight, and he's kicked back and come back nice.
2: All right. That track's pretty sticky today. It's pretty tough. He seemed to appreciate it as good as any.
4: Yeah, he got through it really nicely, but on the inside it's really puggy, so I think it is. You've got to get out pretty early.
2: You've got a really good ride coming up in the last race by the name of Guzzler. How do you think he'll handle that? Because off his first day run, he looks very hard to beat.
4: Yeah, he does a step up again against company, but the main thing on him is to be able to get an even run on him.
2: Yeah.

0: $5. It's next best in betting. In fact, as I speak, the Real Rocket Man, number 8, $6.50 from the 460 quote. Six on its last run and a second prior to that. So it would constitute the third line of betting. Runners are milling around at the start. Chris has got one to beat, 8, 10 and 2. Let's join him for the running of race 9.
1: Monopoly, $6.50. Runners come forward. Race 9. Monopoly, 190. Barrier 1 at the mile with Pete McMullen driving. He's had a fair day today, Pete. Hunt for Glory, successful in race 1. Rebecca Rainbow, race 3. Raffy J, race 4. Shine Like Me, also winning. We're just about set. Stand by for a start. There's the light. They're off and pacing. Monopoly best away from the inside. Smirks Like a Boss shows early speed. Driving forward, No Family Like Mine. Azor Ahai is also starting to push on. Going up along the inside, The Real Rocket Man. Next, Galvarino. Magical Ideal went diving down to the marker line. Ends up three back. Pink Champagne was drifting back out towards the tail. Royal Princess and going right back to the tail. Pocketbook in front. It's Monopoly. Monopoly, the favorite, able to hold up. No Family Like Mine races up on the outside. The Real Rocket Man third, leaders back, ending up fourth with 1-1 cover. Azor Ahai, Magical Ideal, he's fifth. Three back the inside. Smirks Like a Boss, Galvarino, Pink Champagne went to the marker line. Second last, Royal Princess, Pocketbook last on the inside. First quarter, 27.5 going to the turn out of the straight. 900 metres left to go. Monopoly. Monopoly leads the way. The margin is a long neck. No Family Like Mine without cover. Leaders back third, The Real Rocket Man. Azor Ahai sits fourth. Fourth, 1-1. Magical Ideal going easily. Locked away fifth. Three back the inside. Smirks Like a Boss. Pink Champagne. Then Galvarino, Pocketbook. Royal Princess. Second quarter. 29 seconds down the back straight. Less than 600 metres to run. Monopoly the favourite. Leading the way. The margin 5 metres. The Real Rocket Man. Right there. Ready to strike. He's on the leader's back. No Family Like Mine's under pressure. Taking off deeper. Smirks Like a Boss. Magical Ideal held up. Then Azor Ahai. Deeper. Royal Princess, Pink Champagne, next Pocketbook, Galvarino, third quarter, 29.4, Monopoly at the turn, leads narrowly, Smirks Like a Boss is starting to loom, The Real Rocket Man right behind them, getting to the outside, Magical Ideal and Pocketbook is starting to follow up behind Magical Ideal, they're into the home straight, Monopoly tackled by Magical Ideal, down the outside, Pocketbook coming through late, The Real Rocket Man, but Magical Ideal breaks clear and he'll win again, Magical Ideal scores, beating Pocketbook, The Real Rocket Man, Smirks Like a Boss, fourth, Royal Princess, Pink Shan.

0: Campaign Monopoly knocking up, then Galdavarino Azul Ahai, No Family Like Mine, final split 30.1 the time. It's 156 for racingandsports.com.
1: Many horses win, very few dominate.
2: Inside the closing stages of the Queen Anne, and he's won well. Charing the winner.
1: The highest rated miler in the world, a champion with an explosive.

0: win. That was over 10 leads, clocking 22-7-0. Power Effect, it's the second line of betting. $3.10 to $2.80 for it. Fifth on its last run at Shep. Fred's Fury, number four. $5.50 goes to $4.20. Second on its last run and the seventh prior, but did have a string of wins prior to that as well. Going back a few starts ago, but when it's on song, it's on song. There's no argument. Poor Judd, number seven, $12 to $9, and Dream Big number three is at the $12 quote. They're loading them away. Let's head there.
1: Moving in, getting set. Good, Grant. Thank you. They're coming up, moving in for the 10th. Power Effect and Kensington Girl are 280 each of two. Fred's Fury, 7 into 440. Odds are right, evens in. Set to go Geelong, race 10. They're about to go. Green lights on, set to run. Racing. And winning the start, Kensington Girl goes out to lead. Serenity Girl going hard. There's Power Effect coming over quickly, followed by Dream Big. And next would have been Poor Judd, Fred's Fury, Zipping Scooby and John Boy. On the turn, Kensington Girl by four lengths, Serenity Girl. Then Power Effect and Dream Big. But in the straight, Kensington Girl doing it well. Strides clear to win well over Serenity Girl. Third, Power Effect, and fourth is Poor Judd. Then Dream Big. And next would have been, at the head of the rest there, Serenity Girl, and they were followed by John Boy and Zipping Scooby. In fact, back towards the tail, Fred's Fury, with Serenity Girl running second, and a fair way back, Scooby and John Boy, and the run there is around about 22.718.
0: And Kensington Girl, too good, picks up its fourth victory, $2.80 and $1.04. Serenity Girl, number five, $4.90 and $1.60 for eight, Power Effect. We're heading to Shepparton for the running of race number two. Tips here. Lachlan's got the 6 to beat 10, 8 and 5. 6 to beat 10, 8 and 5. The five. Final Bow is the 250 favourite in from 270. Fourth on its last run at Cranbourne. That was over 16.09. Went down by 9 on that occasion. Clive's Girl, number 6, $5.50. It's out from 370. Opened up as favourite, but it has drifted. It's having its 80th start today with 5 wins and 26 minors. Atomic Glory, number 3, $7 to 6 for it. Second on its last tour at Cranbourne. Went down by 4.5 that time around. And Home and Dry, number 4, is at $8 as well. Has drifted out from the $6.50 quote. They're milling around at the start. Let's head to the track for the second.
2: Witherwood Farm Pace, race 2, up to 42 grade paces. And they're going over the 1690. 260 for the favourite, Final Bow. Drawn in gate 5, trailers in this one, Alcatraz Girl, Where's Woodward, Hold On Forever. All the other horses starting off the back of the gate. 240 for Final Bow, 480 about Clive's Girl. And 650 now for the 3, Atomic Glory. And 850 chance for both 4, Home and Dry. And the 10, Hold On Forever. Looks another pretty open race on paper. The Witherwood Farm Pace, up to 42 grade horses. Getting into their positions behind the high gain gate. Ready to go. Race 2 from Shep Trotts. All set. Lights up on top of the gate, and they're on their journey from the inside. Go, George, go. Left well. No speed, Little Nova next door. Atomic Glory's pressing forward. Out deep, Final Bow is beginning to rush across them. Herbie's looking for the lead, and it's got enough acceleration to get over. So Final Bow has been able to accelerate across and take it up. Moving up as Atomic Glory to make a play for the lead. Go, George, go. Settle behind the leader. Three back, the inside, Alcatraz Girl, following its stablemate, Home and Dries, into a nice spot, 1-1. Three back on the outside, Clive's Girl, one of the favourites. Where's Woodward follows it fourth over. On its inside was Little Nova. Back second last is Hold On Forever. So they swing into the straight. 29.2 was the first quarter of the final mile. And going back from the wide alley, My Name is Ruby settles at the rear. So down to get the bell. 29.2 first quarter. After that flying start, Final Bow's been able to get a good steady up. She's relaxed nicely and pinches a second quarter breather. Parking out Atomic Glory ahead of way second.

0: Second, third on the inside, Go George Go. Fourth, nicely poised, Home and Dry. Back on the inside, fifth is Alcatraz Girl. No change in the order. Thinking about a three deep move as they work into the back, Clive's Girl. Going around the outside, Hold On Forever. Trying to flush out some cover, but they've all stayed in front of it. So Clive's Girl wedged up. Then where's Woodward, who jumps onto a three wide toe into the race? Little Nova and My Name is Ruby. They bunch up 32-3 for the second quarter. Final Bows had a nice little mid-race breather and goes down to the end of the back straight with a head advantage, the favourite. Atomic Glory is second, going up to look it in the eye, making a line of three. Hold On Forever, sustaining a run from the back. They go inside the quarter, 29-6 was the third section. Go George Goes, waiting on the Saddle World Shepherd and Sprint Lane, Home and Dry, looking to push out into some clear air. On its outside, where's Woodward? Clive's Girl trying to weave through, Alcatraz Girl held up. Into the straight they head. Leader, Final Bow, kicked away. Down the middle, Hold On Forever. Back to the inside, Alcatraz Girl running on. But it's all Final Bow with that second quarter breather is going to out-sprint them at the end. All the way for Final Bow. Seconds close, Hold On Forever, just in front of Alcatraz Girl. And Clive's Girl getting home hard in a photo for fourth with Go George Go. Then Home and Dry, Atomic Glory. Further back to Where's Woodward. And with it was My Name is Ruby. And the last one over Little Nova, 28-4. And 159-1 was the mile rate there for Aldebaran Park.
1: And Final Bow improves on its prize earnings of $143,000, $2.20 and $1.10. It's taken out its 34th victory here today. We stand by for those minor numbers to be confirmed. We come back to Broome for the running of race four.
2: Romel's got it. Romel's Goddess, which is Riley's on topper here, once was a very good each way bet at $12, but now into $4.20. Esquel, next best, $6. Topaz, $8.50. Ocean's Gen, $9.50. Last horse and single figures here, Riley. Race number four, the Allure Handicap over the 1,300 metres. They were major sponsors just previously of the Fashions of the Field, and hopefully we're finding another winner here in race four. How do we find it?
3: 3, 7, 5, and 6 for me here, Tess. I'm tipping into Romel's Goddess, who's going to have it all in front of her. I would think from her barrier that she's drawn, given her racing pattern, and we haven't seen too many horses making ground here today at Broome, but I think she's, from what we've seen from her recently, got the runs on the board in terms of coming through the strongest form references, and if she can keep her rivals within striking distance, I think if she's at her best, she can finish off over the top of them. From the 7 in Shazfar, who's a mare in form at the moment, has drawn a little bit more awkwardly today, so she might need to do a bit more work, but she's absolutely flying. 5 in Adret, in for 3rd, and 6 4th in Escort. Well, who I think if she can or he can get to the breeze, he can certainly give a good account of himself. 3, 7, 5, and 6, my numbers here in race number four.
2: Romel's Goddess on top for Riley Morgan. Value bet, value play of the day here. Now $4.20, so has been well supported. Here's Darren McCauley for the call of the fourth.
4: They're nearly set to go. You're certainly right, John. It is a magnificent backdrop to the start of these races over this distance in particular, and there's something very, very special about Ganthium Point where the track is located. Great destination for tourists, plenty of them here today because Broome is absolutely heaving and will only get bigger as the week goes on. The big lunch, of course, on Friday, Calcutta at the Bangrove on Friday night, and then back here for the Great Northern Broome Cup Saturday. Now Shazfar comes up toward the stalls, and so the favourite goes in, and the mares are set to run in the Allure. Stand by for a start. Off and racing, Ocean's Gen missed it slightly from the inside. Close Talker had no early dash. One of the first to get going is Topaz. Last year's winner flew out of the gates. Jumping away well also is Esquil, and driving forward to park outside the speed, Romel's Goddess. And behind those came Shazfar, settling into stride. They go to the first corner. Topaz kicks through and goes to the lead by a length on Romel's Goddess. Esquil third, Shazfar running fourth. Two lengths behind those next of all, the Grey Mare. Star Power. A length and a half away behind them came Ocean's Gen, down on the inside from Adret, and back there a clear last is Close Talker. It's a strung out affair here in the Allure. They come past the 550. Topaz snuck clear. It's Topaz shooting for race to race wins here in this Allure handicap. They come up to the home corner and led by two lengths, got away from them. Rommel's Goddess. Shasfar cuts the corner and now puts its mind on the task. It's Topaz in front. Topaz by two or three. Star Power getting home strongly down the outside, and back behind them came Ocean's Gen. The Darwin Galloper making ground, but Topaz is the horse to run down. It's got what looks to be an unassailable lead, and Topaz does it again in the Allure. Topaz, two good, one by three. Second home, Ocean's Gen, and then Star Power third from Rommel's Goddess. They were followed back in behind those. Shasfar when they'd pulled up. Next home, further back, is Squill. Then came Adret, and the last to greet the judge is Close Talker, and was always back at the tail.
1: Dan, Topaz picks up another one, 870 and 260 today, 9, Ocean's Gen at $3, and Star Power, number one, at $2.60, 10, 9, and one are the numbers there. Horsham's next up. We're down to the running of race 10. Patrick's got 6 to beat, 7, 4, and 1 here. Boracay Storm, number 4, is the favoured way, 175, eases out to $2.15. It's been racing in tough company over its last two starts, but prior to that, it had been in scintillating form. Poor Matt number 7, 340 to 350, 6 on its last two runs, and then you've got Poor Ortiz, it's the 6. Tipped on top by Patrick, 2, 440 to 350, came very close on its last three runs. It's been riding the pecking order, probably two runs back, and had that run at Geelong over 400, was its biggest losing margin, just over 7, but prior to that, and in its last start, was only beaten by very, very narrow margins. And More Beer, please. Number one, $14 out to 15. Let's head to the track.
5: Okay, John, and Grant as well. They're about to load for the 10th, the Warwick Butchery. Mix 4-5. 4-10 the trip. Boracay Storm will jump the favourite, but has been a drifter. 175 out to 225. Poor Matic has gone 340 into 320. Poor Ortiz, number 6, 440 into 350. That's the shortest it's been today. Number one, More Beer Please, is at $15. 2, Chili Crumpet at 17. Moving in. Field is getting set here at Horsham for the race, race number 10. First line has gone forward. Now the evens go in. Almost right to run. Warwick Butchery, race 10. They're set now. Track is cleared, light is green. Lure's on its way, ready to go. Set. And away. More Beer Please off the inside, away okay. Slow was Poor Norn, beginning quickly Chili Crumpet, and even quicker was Poor Matic. It burns to the top and leads by three lengths early on Boracay Storm. Third placing Poor Ortiz, and then came Nosy Parker. Behind those, More Beer Please, towards the end Chili Crumpet and Poor Norn. Front runner is Poor Matic. Boracay Storm levels up on the outside, can't quite get past Poor Matic, who's kicking, and Poor Matic wins it by two lengths to Boracay Storm. Third, Poor Ortiz. Close up Nosy Parker behind those with More Beer Please, Chili Crumpet and Poor Norn back at the end in 23-17. Number 7, Poor Matic first for Corey Grenfell. 4.30 and $1.70. 4 Boracay Storm runs second, 1.70. Third to the 6, Poor Ortiz, no third dividend. And 3 will run fourth. 7, 4, 6 and 3 will be the interim numbers.
1: It's been well placed in its runs too. It's picked up its 11th victory at its 25th start today. 7, 4, 6 and 3, the full numbers there. At the queue for the running of race number 9, it's over the 390, favoured way at 310. Lucky Penny, number 3, 340 to $3.10, second on its last jump. Did go down by a big sort of a margin, as you can see it just in the background there, making its way down to the start. Spring Fable, number 4, 390 to 350, won its last over the 390 by a good margin, 4.25. Hara's Diva, number 6, 320 to $3.50. Only had the two jumps, one on debut and backed it up with a third last run. And then you go to the 8 at $5.50, $5.50 for it. They are arriving at the start. Anthony's gone 6, 7, 4 and 3. Let's join him.
6: 50, Copper Carnage, $5.50. Bunkers Reviewed, 12. Frogs Rock, 15. And Originality at $41. The favourite is the Three Lucky Penny, 4 into 310. Spring Fable at 320. So it opened at that, got to 360. 320, 350 now. And Hara's Diva at 370. So 70 cents separating these top three. I'm with the six, which is Hara's Diva here. One on the boo. Place its most recent attempt. It's on the third line of the market as the greyhounds are about to come up into the boxes. Ninth event. Originality from the inside to get ready. Lucky Penny and Bunkers Review to come forward. Frogs Rock, Spring Fable, Hara's Diva and Copper Carnage, the evens. Odds go up. Here's the evens about to come in. So a good betting race this. There's not a lot separating these top few. For the majority of the market, the three, Lucky Penny, will jump as the favourite. We're set and ready to go. Favourite wearing white. Racing now. Now Lucky Penny and also Frogs Rock began on terms with one another, but Lucky Penny now got away to the first turn. Three lengths clear over Spring Fable, second followed by Bunkers Review, and then came Copper Carnage, also Hara's Diva. Frogs Rock's well back now with Originality. Homeward bound, it's Lucky Penny in front. Spring Fable over on the inside, but Lucky Penny beat Spring Fable, followed by Copper Carnage, and then came Bunkers Review. Further back in the field to Frogs Rock, and they're followed by well back in the field, the Hara's Diva and Originality in about 22 and 10.
1: Three Lucky Penny, it's paid to 360 and 164. Spring Fable, $2 even. And we stand by for notification there of third after the running of the ninth at the Q, 3-4 and a Kodak. Off to Menangle now for the running of race eight, the last on the card here today for you and, of course, for Fred, who's gone 9 to beat 5, 4 and 8. Leighton is the favoured way. 270 to 240, third on its last run at Menangle over the mile and went down by 4.4 on that occasion, and a second prior to that when it had a run at Penrith. Outside Fighter, number 7, 440 and steady, second on its last run over the mile here, went down by 2.75, looking to find its 24th victory at its 234th start, believe it or not. Terry in the mix as well, the 2, 550, but it's drifted out to $7, did get as wide as 750 at one stage. Then you go down to the 5, which is tipped into second by Freddie, $6 out to 7. It had a good run on its last start where it finished second over 1740 at Wagga. Went down by 1.3 that time around. Has come to town today, having its 61st look at the track too, with 7 wins and 7 minors here, and across the distance range it's had 5 wins from 5 from 40. As we take you out to Fred for the final leg of the Quadrella, the numbers you require on your ticket to be alive. The first leg 2, the second leg 10, the third leg 7, and we thank Fred for his help today.
7: This is the last race on the card, and they're about to come up in a good day of racing. I'll be back on deck at Penrith on Thursday. Brendan Kreimbaugh, BK, will be covering proceedings here on Saturday night. They're getting set. Sydney Freezer's pace. Leighton's the favourite. Gee, there's been some backing for Outside Fighter. Ran second behind I Got Chills, but it's really been well found in this. Terry, it's in the market as well today, although drifting late. Terry ran fourth and into Dominion going back a few seasons back here. Anyway, they're just about good to go. Last race. Favourite draws wide, and with a green light, they're off in the final race. Terry was away okay, showing a little bit of speed. Guilty Party, Navanda Rising. Behind them, We Always Have Faith. No speed at all from the favourite. It's going to drift back towards the tail, quite content to sit back in the field. In the meantime, Van Basten got to fifth as they work out of the straight. Further back then came further afield to Van Basten, and up on the inside, saving a little bit of ground now to be three markers as Outside Fighter. And then came He He's a Meister who's racing on the outside. Third last going into the back straight is a Ahuka Cobra, and it goes back to the inside now with Layden second last. Last Mickey Be Quick, 28-1 that first quarter. 1,000 metres left to go, and taking up the front running, it's Terry. Leads out by about 4 metres. Second posse is Navanda Rising. We always have faith in Guilty Parties. 1-1. Outside Fighter travelling strongly. Three markers in fifth spot. The next one is Van Basten, who covers up to its inside, Ahuka Cobra. Well back in the field then as He's a Meister. The favourite Layden still second last, and last of all is Mickey Be Quick. 29-9 that next quarter. Half in 58 as they come off the back straight. Terry led. Second Navanda Rising. We always have faith and poise the outsiders. Guilty Party. A good run today for Van Basten. Outside Fighter is back on the inner, and then came further afield then to Ahuka Cobra.

0: This favourite still second last, Sladen, and has He's a Meister ahead of it, and behind it Mickey Be Quick as they straighten. Where the leader Terry under siege now, firstly from Nevada Rising, 28 to the quarter. Inside run We Always Have Faith, outside Fighter spots a gap, it lets down. Coming home is Guilty Party, and off the track Van Basten, five across the track, going up on the outside. Van Basten sweeps to the lead and starts to forge away. Van Basten, and Van Basten goes home to beat Guilty Party. Third home in the race was a Hoka Cobra. It sprouted wings. That was a big first up run. And for first four players, Nevada Rising. Then He's a Meister, outside Fighter, got the run, didn't come on. And then we go back to Leighton. Well, it was never, ever a factor. Behind them then was Mickey Be Quick, and We Always Have Faith has finished at the tail in 152.
1: Well, its last win was back there in December of last year, but it gets home today. Good odds, $20 even and $5.50. Guilty Party number 4, $4.10. And Hoka Cobra number 8 at $3.60, $3.60 for it. Back to Geelong now for the running of race number 11. Favoured way here is Little Flower, 150 into 140. Looking to make it a hat trick. Had its last two runs at Geelong, one over the 400, which was its most recent, won by just over 5.5, and prior to that over the 460, where it won by 4.4 on that occasion. Clocking reasonable times on both occasions. Jumped and led, and that was from the 8 box on the last run and the 2 from the previous run. So it's right in the middle of the pack here, has had some success from the 5 box. 5 starts, 2 wins and 1 minor. Aston Sunshine 6.50 out from 5.50, and Cruisin' Grey number 7 at the $8.50 quote, from $7 to $8.50, looking to try and find its 7th victory. Ultimo number 6 has gone $16 into 10, so there's been a bit of support for it. Was finished 8th on its last run at Hillsville, but that was fresh up after 64 days away from the track. It's had 28 starts, 4 wins and 8 minor placings to its credit. Following this, we head off to Albion Park for the running of race number 10, and the early favourite there at 2.30 is the 1. I'm a Silly Billy. We'll see how it goes today. Hopefully it performs better than its name. It's having its first start. It's by American Ideal, 2-year-old colt in action. And Yippee-Ki-Yay, number 4, is at $3.80. We'll talk more about that shortly, though. Here, Rob has gone for 5 to beat 1, 2, and 6. 5 to beat 1, 2, and 6 in the 11th event on the program. 13 on the card here today. Let's take you to Rob for the 11th.
2: And runners about to get ready. Good Grant, thank you. The favourite here at $1.60 is Little Flower, number 5. $6.50 Aston Sunshine. 19 Clavigal, 11 Cheetah Moon, 41 Dream Lucky. 14 to $9.50 Ultimo. $6.50 to $9.50 Cruisin' Grey, and 31 into 26 for Dragon Black. Coming up, moving in, Geelong 11 of 13 about to run. The shorties drawn box 5. Little Flower. Odds are right, evens follow, and they're right to run. Set Geelong. Racing. And Little Flower fair to go out in the centre. Aston Sunshine flew out to lead. Little Flower going out after it quickly now. Then Cruisin' Grey, Clavigal, White Out, Dragon Black. And they're followed by Ultimo, Cheetah Moon and Dream Lucky. On the turn, Aston Sunshine by 3 lengths to Clavigal. Little Flower White Out as they wheel. Aston Sunshine kick clear though. Aston Sunshine goes all the way. Beats Little Flower, Clavigal and Ultimo next. And they're followed by Cruisin' Grey, Dragon Black. Next would have been Cheetah Moon and Dream Lucky, the tail ender, run their 22.63.
1: 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And the 2's hard for 3rd. It's going to pay $3.50. Heading off to Chris Barsby at Albion Park for the 10th here. He's gone 1.74 and 2. 1.74 and 2. As mentioned a few moments ago, 2.40 to 2.50. The first starter by American Ideal. I'm a Silly Billy, number 1. Holding down the quote, the 2-year-old colt, all the rage. You've got Yippee-Ki-Yay, number 4. $3.90 to $3.40. Fresh today after 73 days away from the track. It's had 4 starts. Picked up 2 wins And Savage Seas, number 7 at $4.20 from $3.90. Two runs for it. Picked up a win the last time we saw it in action at Albion Park across this distance range. And since then, it's had a 70...

0: 3-day holiday. Well, sort of. Would have done a little bit of track work for sure. Let's take you off to Chris for the 10th.
1: Pre-race formation for race number 10. I'm a Silly Billy is the favourite, 250. So Savage Seas, number 7, that runner on the screen, opened as the favourite. Last Start Breeders' Classic winner. He was terrific winning that race. Just his second start. He had a tough draw. He was aided by a perfect drive that night by Nathan Dawson. This is no easy assignment here, fresh up, and he's got gate 7 at a mile. And the bookies are chancing their arm. They're taking him on. He opened 280s all the way out to 420. I'm a Silly Billy, the first starter. He's the colt by American Ideal. Trialed well here recently. Jason Grimson takes the drive. There's been good money for him, 250. As much as $5 was offered earlier. Yippie Kaye, he's got support and he's got early speed. And that's important to point out. 650 first bet. He's now 320. Harry the Hat, 9 out from 550. Savage Seas, 4 out from 280. And double fold, a big drift there. $14 after opening at $4.20. Hard to get a lineup on this race. Unjust in Richmond. He's next in betting. He's $11 there. He comes up from Sydney for Ricky Elgin. Angus Garrard takes the drive. Heat 3. For the Colts and Geldings, this is the Keybred Triad. The favourite is one. I'm a Silly Billy. $2.60. So we're getting closer. Heat number 3. All runners are moving up well. Stand by for a start. Favourite gate 1. Ready. There's the light. They're off in pacing. Leaving well, Unjust in Richmond. Driving forward, deeper out. Yippee-ki-yay, I'm a Silly Billy. Drifting back along the inside. Major Impression goes to third. Harry the Hat is deeper. Double fault driving through from the second line. Wait What down on the inside. Deep there, Savage Seas. La Sauvage out towards the tail. 3.6 the lead time. Yippee-ki-yay finds top. Yippee-ki-yay leading the way. Harry the Hat, he moves to second. He's parked out. Leaders back third, Unjust in Richmond. Major Impression ends up fourth, one by one. The favourite, I'm a Silly Billy. He's now fifth, three back the inside. Double fault, Wait What the marker line. La Sauvage and Savage Seas. He goes back to the tail. First quarter, 28-3, but they really slow it down here as they race to the turn out of the straight. Yippee-ki-yay. Yippee-ki-yay leads. Up on the outside second, Harry the Hat. Double fault, let go, and he sprints hard. He goes into attack mode. He's really taking on Yippee-ki-yay. And as they race past the half, we've got a new leader. Double fault takes over. Second quarter only 30.6. Double fault into the back straight clear.

0: Dilly Billy working one off. Savage Seas taking off deeper. Between runners heading towards the 400-metre marker. Out in front, Double Fault. Double Fault leads the way. The margin, 3 metres, Harry the Hat. Yippie Kaye leaders back. I'm a Silly Billy. He's about to burst into the clear. Savage Seas is deeper. Unjust Enrichment. Then La Sauvage. Wait What. Major Impression. Third quarter, 28.5. They turn and burn. Harry the Hat races to a narrow lead. Double Fault all out. Here's I'm a Silly Billy. Savage Seas is starting to wind up deeper out. Yippie-ki-yay bursting through. Yippie-ki-yay, Savage Seas, Harry the Hat. Yippie-ki-yay! Yippie-ki-yay scores, beating Harry the Hat. Savage Seas, I'm a Silly Billy. Next in, Unjust Enrichment. Double Fault, La Sauvage. Wait What? And last in, Major Impression. Final split, 28.3. Time, 155.6 for racing.
1: And Yippie-ki-yay, number 4, 361.

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1: Many horses win, very few dominate.
2: Inside the closing stages of the Queen Anne, and he's won well. Charin the winner.
1: The highest rated miler in the world, a champion with an explosive turn of foot.
3: Charin has gone clear, surging away. What a season he's had. Charin romping to victory in the Prix Jacques Le Maurois.
1: The first horse in history to win three of Europe's most prestigious Group 1.
4: $1.50, a lot like Genie's $4. The two back rowers here, the Golden Hook and A Lot Like Genie. A Lot Like Genie, a winner at Cranbourne after a little bit of a freshen up before her, or after her latest win. So she's going for three in a row, but has got out to $4. Dusty Filter is at $7. He's very consistent, never far away. The Golden Hook likewise is at $13. And then the Trawler, who's at $19, got some pretty handy horses going around at big odds here for the Victoria Harness Racing Club three-year-old pace. $1.45 now for Decode. First up for Chris Finozio. $4.40 for the back rower, A Lot Like Genie. And $6, about the six, Dusty Filter with Herbertson aboard. All set and ready. Race three of the night. Galloper here. So red lights up. We've got a gallop. The two-horse, the Trawler, galloping. And see the back row horses had to take evasive action to get around the two-horse. So A Lot Like Genie was... not in a rightful spot, so we've got a false start. False start called the Trawler, galloping late in the piece. So I'll just stand by for the official cause for the false start. But the runners will head back around again there. The two horse was the cause for the false start. The Trawler had galloped of its own accord, causing interference to the back row horses. So it'll get one more chance to score up properly. And we'll have the runners head back around and assemble up for a take two. Gates pulled up to just rolling speed. And they're a couple of hundred metres from the start of the score up. So 300 metres from the start of the score up. So it'll take them a minute or so to get organised. Decode first up for Chris Finozio is the short price favourite. He's had a solid trial campaign to prep him up for his first up run. It's just gone out to $1.60 again, $4.20 about the nine, A Lot Like Genie. And $6 now, Dusty Filter has been very solid as third pick. Seven into six, the Golden Hook's now 12, the Trawler's at 17, the one that caused the false start, 31 for Coco's World. Pearl of Filtra is at 31, in from 40 to 1. Millwood Mickey's at 60 to 1, in from 101. Down from Bathurst. A little stint down here trying to win a Vic Bred bonus going back, was it late last year, in his two-year-old year. The horse looks like he's got a bit of talent, but he's a big odds tonight. He struck a pretty hot field for his Victorian mission this prep. Now the Trawler's galloping again here in the early part of the score up. So the Trawler has messed it up again, and he's not going to score up with them. So the Trawler is going to miss it a long, long way. He's nearly a furlong behind them. As the gates at the dispatch, the Trawler's galloped again, missed it a mile, and they're away and racing. Beginning fast was Decode. The favourite's going to zoom across and find the top. Coco's World was coming across with it, and the Polmarker Millwood Mickey's going to land in the perfect...

0: Perfect spot behind the favourite. Lot Like Genie got a good run through into the 1-1. They've sorted out their positions quickly, so the speed is quite sedate. Three back the inside, the Golden Hook early doors from inside back row. Dusty Filter is third over, and second last over on its inside was Pearl of Filter. So the Filter's at the back of the main group, but it's only about 15 metres separating them. And out the back, 100 metres away, the Trawler just following them around for practice. They're going very slowly on the first turn, so Damien Wilson has popped around to sit outside of the leader with a Lot Like Genie. So the favoured pair will sit 1-2. And it's Decode, who goes down inside the mile, leading 6 metres, unchallenged early doors. Millwood Mickey, the New South Wales visitor, in the perfect spot behind the favourite. And sitting up in the open is a Lot Like Genie, travelled up to be second at the wheel of the leader. So one out, one back is Coco's World. Over on the inside, three back is the Golden Hook. And then Dusty Filter, who's happy to bide his time. Three back on the outside lane, Pearl of Filter. And chasing hard, the Trawler has been able to catch up, courtesy of a slow speed through the first lap. 44.7 the lead time, 31.4 first quarter of the final mile, and the two favourites starting to get a little bit more serious now. It's Decode on the inside, and on the outside a Lot Like Genie. They'll go a pretty solid last half from here as they go neck and neck past the bell. On the inside, third, Millwood Mickey. It's had a nice cushy trip, just waits on the Saddle World Shepherd and Sprint Lane exit. Fourth, Coco's World. Then Dusty Filter, who's racing on the outside of the Golden Hook. Pearl of Filter second last, and the Trawler's caught them up, but has done a lot of chasing to get there. 29.8 was the second quarter. Into the back they head. And it's Decode, who's first up, leading a metre and a half. Has the second favourite, a Lot Like Genie, parked and chasing hard second, but she's right there at the girth of the leader. Just yielding a bit of ground, Millwood Mickey, as they quicken up. Coco's World's in the 1-1. Then Dusty Filter, he's got a lap full of horse Herbie. He's yet to peel, giving the leaders the favourite. It's 15 metres, and then the Golden Hook, Pearl of Filter, and after doing a lot of chasing, the Trawler's lost touch with them again. 27.2, they went down the back. Decode hasn't shaken off, a Lot Like Genie. She won't go away. Very determined, she's a metre away. Three wide coming into it is Dusty Filter. Coco's World was next in the lane. Decode at the 150 lead. Dusty Filter's moved to second, then a Lot Like Genie. The Golden Hook getting out into third spot late, but it's Decode first up for Sfinozio, and a classy win with a bit in the locker. Decode first, 6 metres. Dusty Filter second. The Golden Hook was good too in third. And then a Lot Like Genie might have just held on for fourth, but coming in at late, Pearl of Filter will wait for the judge there if you've had a first four. Then Coco's World and Millwood Mickey, and out the back was the Trawler after that bad getaway. 27.8 the last quarter. 158.2 was the rate for Aldebaran Park.
1: Zara. So they'll come into the line. And Spring Focus Imperial Audrey to get ready with Gold Star Becks and Happy Shirts. Grillada switch through. This is race 10. Nengar Zara. See how it begins. Favourite wearing the white rug. Set. Racing. Nengar Zara was away second. It's Imperial Audrey, the early leader, but Nengar Zara boxes forward underneath it, now kicks two lengths clear. Nengar Zara, the clear leader now. Back to second, Imperial Audrey, followed then by Spring.

0: Bex last of all as they approach the bend. Nangar Zara in front, out by Nell. Audrey is next, but it's Nangar Zara too good. Nangar Zara first, beats home Imperial Audrey, followed by Happy Shirts, and then came Spring Focus. Further back to Cyclone Leo, and Gold Star Bex, the last runner into the pen in about 30-4. In Nangar Zara, Greyhound 3, too good. 3 beats 4 and 8. 3-4-8-2. 3-4-8-2. Interim result, 3-4-8-2. Nangar Zara, money back, both tates. Imperial Audrey, second at 4:40, and Happy Shirts, third. No, third divvy, but Nangar Zara is a black bitch by Bernardo out of Nangar Silk for career win 9 from 25 looks facing the starter. And now four starts here over the 550. Q1 Lakeside 4. Two victories and one minor. And is about to come back here upon the completion of this race.
1: Number one, it's $4.20 to $6 on the drift. Finished third at Warrnambool, beaten by 8 on its last run over $3.90, and looking to have its 58th start, and hopefully for its sake, trying to find its seventh victory tonight. They're arriving at the start. Rob has gone the way of 1 to beat 6, 8, and 3. 1 to beat 6, 8, and 3. On the other side of this, we'll be joined by Aubrey Harness tonight. The conditions there overcast. The track rated as fast. We'll look forward to catching up with Matty Jones in just a moment. Let's head to Geelong, the second last on the card, race 12.
2: Coming up at Geelong, race 12, moving up. Well-tried favourite here, number 3, Special Players. Coming in. Odds are right, evens following. Favourite is 3. Ahead of 4, and then 9. Right to run. Green lights on, set to go. Racing. Good line away, like Dynamite, left well on the rail. Out fast though, Mustang Eleanor goes through with Paul Venner to be the joint leaders. Jay's Girl going up hard to third, and they're followed by Paul Maddox, like Dynamite, Special Players, Paul Kiplin, and Jungle Fireball on the turn. Paul Venner got wide, Jay's Girl got up on the rail. Mustang Eleanor wide out, but it's Paul Venner clear and raced away to beat Jay's Girl. Third Mustang Eleanor, then Paul Maddox and like Dynamite, followed further off in the race by Jungle Fireball, Special Players, and Paul Kiplin. Run their 22.79.
1: Number 5, Paul Varno, $11.80 and $3.60. Jay's Girl, number 6, at $3.40. And Mustang Eleanor, number 8, at $1.60. That's the scene at Albury. Runners are down behind the mobile start here. Tight little betting race here. The 8's the favourite way. It's at $3.60 out from $3.70. Then you go to the 1-4, even to $3.80. And this number 3 is $4.40 to $4. As mentioned, Matthew Jones calling the action here tonight. He's going 4, 1, 3, and 8. Let's go to him and bid him a very good evening.
3: Yes, very good evening to you, Grant, and good evening to our audiences around Australia as we gear up for the first on the program. It's been pretty wet on the border here, Albury Wodonga. It was Saturday night, wasn't it? No, it was Sunday. Sunday and then Sunday night. Sunday night was the real deluge, and I can tell you from first-hand experience that many a creek burst the banks, and paddocks were flooded, and roads were shut off and so forth. At the track here, there's certainly evidence of plenty of surface water on the grassed areas, but the track, they've done an amazing job to be racing here tonight, so well done to the club. And they're coming up with a field of just 6 to go. 2, 5, and 7 are the non-runners, and they're moving up for the first, the Gilson Yonson Real Estate Pace. Harness racing at Albury tonight, only 6 to go. The track specialist, if you like, Cresco, 3-peat to go from the inside. Only 4 off the front. Good luck. 17.70 the journey, set to run, and they're away. So the green light is there. Cresco 3-peat on the inside, being pressured strongly by Ava Leanne, who looks as though it's going to grab the front from Zeus, and out wider Our Girl Echo is going forward from Cresco 3-peat as they reach that first turn. And as they settle down, the last couple over on the inside there is Uncle Crago, and back next door to it is Elegant Lane in the running line. Ava Leanne led them easily enough in the end for Gary Hartley. 11.4 for the lead time.

And it's in front by about three or four. In second is Our Girl Echo. Back of the leader, Cresco, three Pete. And further back then, Zeus has got the 1-1. The inside is Uncle Craigo, three back running fifth. And last of the six there is Elegant Lane as they work to the turn off the back straight. 31.1 for the first quarter. And Ava Leanne dictating terms nicely enough, leading out by three. In second, Our Girl Echo. And then came Cresco, three Pete from Zeus. Still fourth the outside. And with the small field, there's no sign of any mid-race manoeuvres, and further back

0: For you shortly, Ava Leanne runs to the winning post here, one circuit out, second quarter in 32.1. Ava Leanne out of the stretch, led over Our Girl Echo and Cresco, three-peat, locked away on the inside, running third. Fourth is Zeus, and next on the inside, Uncle Crago, and still back in last is Elegant Lane as they go to the hardest concrete is back straight. Final lap here, and it's Ava Leanne leading out by about three. Now put under pressure is Our Girl Echo on the outside, and Cresco, three-peat, has got something to offer, nowhere to go at the moment, right behind this leader. Next on the inside, Uncle Crago. It's another with a kick left, but is going to need a bit of room. And further back then, Zeus. And coming to the outside is Elegant Lane as they come off the back straight. So Elegant Lane from the back is starting to sprint. 30.4 for the third quarter. Ava Leanne's the one to gun down. Elegant Lane from last is zipped around the outside. And Cresco, three-peat, now gets into the clear to take aim on this front runner. Into the stretch, Ava Leanne led. Cresco, three-peat, the outside. Uncle Crago's getting up on the inner. And Elegant Lane, big finish. Ava Leanne driving at it here is on the outside. Cresco, three-peat. Cresco, three-peat, wins at Albury again. Good go second and third. Uncle Crago, Ava Leanne in that camera. And Elegant Rain ran a nice race to run fourth. And further back, Our Girl Echo. And last of all, Zeus. Cresco, three-peat. Gee, it's got a good record at this track. And it wins here again. Just looking at the evidence there on Sky, it looks as though Uncle Crago may well have come through to grab second, but it's close. We'll just get that officially. But one, Cresco, three-peat gets the win. Gary Pekin.
1: $7.205 the place. Water Control looking to defend his title here this afternoon. The last year's winner at $12. How do we see the feature today playing out?
2: 6, 2, 3, and 7, my numbers here, Tess, with the favourite on top. Now You See Me, who I'm happy to make a bet at that price. If he runs up to last start simply, he wins this year's edition of the Broome Sprint. It's obviously just whether or not he's taken any ill effect from that incident behind the barriers at that previous meeting here where we didn't see him go around. He's now a month between runs, but I think if he does run up to the level that he has been racing at thus far this season, that he's very hard to beat. From the two, Cruise to Victory broke that track record again last start. He's absolutely airborne up here, but was no match for the favourite two starts ago and meets him at level weights. Three, Border Control, who was last year's winner of this race 12 months ago. He's back in form for Tim O'Pike. And seven, Royal Zell, in for fourth, who can certainly reel off a strong finishing burst if they do overcook things up in front. 6, 2, 3, and 7, my numbers in this year's feature.
1: $2.10 is now gone. $1.95 for the favourite and Riley's best of the day. Now You See Me looking to make it 5 in a line and take out today's feature. Here's Darren McCauley for the call of the feature.
3: You See Me going for 5 straight wins. In a rich, rich vein of form. So here's Hell I Am being ushered up to the gates. Goes there Paddy Powell, getting around to the side of the barrier. The light goes on as Bonds Your Back, taken up by Jason Lyon. The light continues to blink. They're set now, the Tab Touch Broome Sprint. The gates open, they're off. Oh, dug another hole, missed the kick. It was the last of them to get going. But look at Now You See Me go. He absolutely won the start on his ear, landing in front from Cruise to Victory. Up there running third, Hell I Am. In behind them, fourth on settling down is Bonds Your Back, being closely followed over on the outside by Border Control. And then came Famo. A good margin back in the field, Royal Zell, and tailing out right back behind them, Galaxy Affair, and dug another hole. They've got them spread eagled here as they come down the side. Young Sang and Now You See Me. At the 600, Now You See Me flying along, trying to break their hearts. In the sprint, he comes to the turn. 2.5, 3 in front now from Cruise to Victory. About 5 lengths further back behind those. Bonds Your Back on the outside of Hell I Am. Is there any point going any further back? Because this horse is off and gone, coming into the home straight. Now You See Me. They won't see him for the dust at the moment. At the 250, he's Max. He's seven in front. He's running away from them. Now You See Me. He's putting up a commanding performance and is going to win the Tab Touch Broom Sprint in an absolute canter and goes down to the line to make it five straight. That was a blitzkrieg. Now You See Me won from Hell I Am. Bonjour Back was third home, followed by Royal Zell, cruise to victory, followed further back by Family.

0: Next Home pulling up behind them was Galaxy Affair. Border Control is back with it as well, and dug another hole, pulling up towards the tail end of the field. Wow, what a performance by Now You See Me. It was an electric performance here by this son of All Too Hard for trainer Sue Olive. And the horses dominated since coming to Broome. Four runs on the track, undefeated. And that was an absolute exhibition. Number six, Now You See Me. And then you don't, because he left them absolutely gasping on the corner. They were strung out and unbalanced a long way from home, trying to stay on the bridle with the speed that Now You See Me had established.
1: Two Porsche in 750, Aston Girl 13, Saint Rain 26 into 19, One Miracle Man is at 60-1. As they arrive down at the start for the final event. Last here today at Horsham. Warrigal about to get underway. Good on you, Steve. Last on the program on the straight.com.au, race 12 over the 410. It's a pretty open race outside of the favourite, $2.40. And the favourite has been drifting, Maximum Sunset from $1.85. Paul Zyla, $4.20. Paul Vancouver at 6 in from 10. Good on you, Grant. Thanks for your help as well on Sky. Enjoy the rest of your night. Plenty of action coming for your Tuesday. I'm just telling those on track, Warrigal about to get underway. And tomorrow here in the state of Victoria for Greyhound Racing, Wednesday action at Healesville, Bendigo, Ballarat and the Meadows. I'll catch you at Bendigo tomorrow, the first there of 11 at 3:03. Moving in well. 260 Maximum Sunset will run the final favourite of the day as the track's cleared for the lucky last. On the straight.com.au, grade 5. There's the light. Ready, Horsham. Set. And away. Miracle Man stood there on the inside and missed it by two lengths. Maximum Sunset, the favourite, out quickly and leads a length early. Paul Zyla to second. Paul Cheyenne is third. And then came Paul Yanara. Behind those runners, Aston Girl, Paul Vancouver, Saint Rain, last of all, Miracle Man. They turn in. Maximum Sunset leads a length. The danger is Paul Zyla on the outside. Maximum Sunset still a half in front of Paul Zyla. And Maximum Sunset wins it a length, Paul Zyla. Three away third, Paul Yanara. And then came Aston Girl. Behind those runners, Saint Rain, Paul Vancouver, Paul Cheyenne, and Miracle Man was pretty much last every step of the way. Time on the last 23:49. Final favourite home, despite the drift. 185 out to 260. 230 and $1.60 on the tote. Eight, Paul Zyla, second, 160. Three, Paul Yanara, third, $1.80. Looks as though six will run fourth, looking at the freeze frame. We'll get that confirmed from Tamara next door in a moment. 4836, they're in now. 4836, the interim numbers. 1046.

0: seconds off the jump here, 270 about the favourite, Knight on the Town. It's been steady at that quote, dipped into the 250 range at one stage, looking to find its seventh victory at its 30th start tonight. Rolling Ramona, number four, is $3.10 to $3.20, sixth on its last two and a third prior to that. And Belladoro, $4.60 in the market, drifting out from 370, won its last here at Port, going down by 0.2 on that occasion. And Oak A, number one, $5 to $5.50. Let's head out to Lachlan and bid him a very good evening.
1: At the stage here for the running of race number one, the first of seven tonight from Port Pirie.

0: Number 9, Night on the Town, Wayne Hill for Michael Dennis. 550 into 270. Now the late scratching does really turn this market on its head. 320 about number 4, Rolling Ramona, after opening up at 420. 460 about number 6, Balladoro, who's been racing well for Dale Afford. And OK, number 1. Now at $5, $13 about the 5, My Ultimate Skeeter. $13 about number 8, Tommy Mack. $81, number 3, Baz. And $101, number 7, Bonnie My Boy. About to move up. First of 7 tonight here from Port Pirie. We kick things off over the mile. Perfect night for harness racing. National rating of 47 to 52 to kick us off. Track is good, weather is clear, and we'll get cooler later on, but hovering around the mid-teens at the moment as far as temperature goes. Mobile picking up speed here for race number 1. Night on the Town, number 9, 270. 320, number 4, Rolling Ramona. 480, number 6, Balladoro. $5, number 1, OK. And that's the main quartet as far as the market is concerned. Mobile picking up speed. Right to go. Race number 1. There's the light. They're racing. OK is punching up along the inside. We'll hog the lead. There's speed from Rolling Ramona. And out deeper, My Ultimate Skeeter caught out 3 wide. Back on the inside is Baz. Also caught out deep is Balladoro. Tommy Mack racing one off on the outside of Bonnie My Boy. And back of the tail end of the field, a further 5 away to Night on the Town. They round the first turn and they have 1,200 metres to run. The leader is OK by 2 metres. Opening quarter comes up in 29.2. Up on the outside, getting closer, is Balladoro. And behind the leader is Baz. 7. Around the outside, Rolling Ramona. Night on the Town still about 15 off the top with Tommy Mack. They still haven't caught OK. Away by 5 over My Ultimate Skeeter. Balladoro, Rolling Ramona. Night on the Town charging home out wide. OK. Night on the Town over the top. Night on the Town from last to first. Beaks home OK. Third in behind those, Rolling Ramona just in front of My Ultimate Skeeter, Tommy Mack. Balladoro, a gap then to Baz and Bonnie My Boy, home in 29.8, mile rate 156.4. Night on the Town takes out race number 1, Wayne Hill for Michael Dennis. It was a very patient drive, but a good drive in the end. Came around at the right time, gave the horse every possible chance, and Wayne Hill will take the first.
1: Gets home at 270 and 139.14 after the first at Port Pirie. Heading off to Geelong for the last on the program here. It's race 1 on the extra card. It's over 400. Rob has got 2 to beat 8, 7 and 1. 2 to beat 8, 7 and 1. The 6 has come up as favourite here, Aston Headland. It's got 7 victories and 10 minors, having its 50th start. $3 to $2.80 for it. Finished towards the back of the pack at Geelong on its last run and had a third prior to that. Yellow Orca is at $3.80 and steady at that quote. Did get out to $4.20 at one stage, but it's come back in, looking to try and find its fifth victory at its 42nd start. Bonded number 1, $5.50 and steady. Then you go across to the 7 at Tinker Rays. It's at the $6 quote. $4.60 out to $6. Just scanning the market. Oh, Ruby's Show number 3 was around the $7 quote when they opened.

0: there, right to go. Set of Geelong to go. Racing. And winning the start, Yellow Ochre, straight to the front over Ruby Show and Bonded going up on the rail, then Aston Headland wide out, followed by Poor Forester, Poor Zealer and Tinker Ray's the tail ender. On the turn, Yellow Ochre by a length, Ruby Show getting up on the rail, Aston Headland wide out, then Poor Zealer, they turn, Yellow Ochre and Ruby Show, Yellow Ochre in front, late Poor Zealer, right down the centre, Poor Zealer overhauls Yellow Ochre to win in a photo, Ruby Show third, Aston Headland fourth, they're followed by Bonded, Poor Forester and Tinker Ray's in a great finish in the last. They've run 23.19. 23.19 for Poor Zealer, number eight. Finishes best to win. Eight first, Poor Zealer. Guns down Yellow Ochre to win in the last couple of bounds. Eight beats two. Third in the race will go to three, Ruby Show. 8-2-3. And fourth, six.
1: Doesn't win out of turn, Poor Zealer, but gee, it was absolutely there to win today, wasn't it? Came down the outside like a shot out of a gun. 560 and 340. Two, Yellow Orca second, 170 and three. No third dividend. 8-2 and three. We are heading to Townsville for the running of race number one. Joe Dyer's gone 6 to beat 8, 7 and 1. Zero Forging is 225 to 240. Teleporter number one, $2.90 to $2.50. And Fly Like Potter is the eight at 420 out from 380. Five, a regular scratching here. We've got a late scratching on the card. Looks the Trick, number seven, is a late scratching in the first on the program. Let's take you off to Joe and bid him a good evening as well.
2: Thanks, Grant. You're first of 14 here tonight, and a few scratchings in the first five and seven out. Seven is a late one. 240 Teleporter from box number one, and Zero Forging number six at 250. Out to number eight, Fly Like Potter at 460.

creditable race first up this prep. It's been 61 into 40 to 1. Alcatraz misses at 40 to 1. It's on the drift. Let's Hit It's at 60 to 1. One of two in the race for Team Wiedenback. Beryl's Boots at 60 to 1. And Don't Tell Nana's at $101. So the gate is ready. The Woodland Stud Maiden Pace is race number four of the night. 2,190 is their distance. My Rocking Horse, the favourite, was second here to Hunter Valley Red. It was last week, got to the line really well, was just held up until late, but charged to the line. It was 60 to 1 for its debut, but hit the line hard. It's a lot shorter tonight, $1.80. Yeah, the big odds on offer last time. Not repeated tonight, $2.30 for Scarlet Knight, who was favourite on debut. $2.30, it's been a little easy open, very short in the market, and they're the only two under double figures. The gate's ready, $10 for Major Friend now, and $16 for Major Taxes. The first starter here, Major Taxes, is an Art Major filly.

maiden pace. The favourite drawn gate two, My Rocking Horse, Tasman Potted Drum. Stable in really good form in recent weeks. 2.30 for the second pick, Scarlet Knight, for Mark and Lisa Pitt. Clearly the top two as the rain still falls here at Chep. The Woodland Stud maiden. Already, there's the light. They're away. Tempting Tiger from the inside, fairly away. Fast off the arm was Major Friend, has first call on the lead. Coming across two to challenge was Scarlet Knight, and it's about to press on to the lead. My Rocking Horse is handy early. Deep around it going forward, Alcatraz Miss. Although it is being restrained, Alcatraz Miss, My Rocking Horse is facing the breeze. Alcatraz Miss was trying to duck into the 1-1, but not quite enough room there at the moment. Let's Hit It is currently pushing up in between runners. In fact, it's going to look to duck to the inside and does so. So some good driving early there by Abby Sanderson to get three the pegs. Four back the inside was Tempting Tiger. So they sort out their positions going down the back straight the first time. Major Taxes on debut.

is cruising along, Scarlet Knight, having little pressure. The outside, my rocking horse, is going to have to do the work sitting parked. Was began a little bit too well, was pulling hard and couldn't take the one out, one back cover. Over on the pegs, following the leader in a nice position, Major Friend, pulling hard in the one out, one back trail. Alcatraz Miss into the straight they head through the first quarter in 30.5. So the two favourites up 1-2 at a solid enough tempo through the first lap for Maiden Grade. On the inside, racing three back. Let's hit it. Alcatraz Miss on its outside was over racing, was pulling way too hard and starting to yield some ground. So might have to move around its outside, Major Taxes, as they work their way to the 800. Tempting Tiger is struggling to keep up too. Held up Beryl's Boots on the inside of Don't Tell Nana. Well, they're two different races at the moment. We've got a breakaway quartet and about 10 metres back to the other group. 29.8 was the second quarter. The times probably tell the tale. And it's Scarlet Knight in control. The outside, My Rocking Horse, has had to do a power of work. The inside third, Major Friends, had the best run of the leading group and just waits on the Saddle World Shepherd and Sprint Lane. Off the pegs in fourth position, nicely poised. Let's hit it. And they've got away from the others, 10 metres away, chasing them up. Major Taxes and the others were struggling. 29.9, third quarter. Well, the maiden's going to be a survival of the fittest. It's Scarlet Knight who's led from the get-go. My Rocking Horse, the favourites, a metre away, being niggled at. Third on the inside, Major Friend, and they've got away from Let's Hit It into the straight. Leader is Scarlet Knight. The outside, My Rocking Horse, has done all the work, but still battling on. Scarlet Knight is clear, holding My Rocking Horse and Major Friend, and it's going to be Scarlet Knight who leads all the way. My Rocking Horse was brave second, third was Major Friend, and they were 25 metres in front of the others. Let's Hit It with Beryl's Boots, a break back to Tempting Tiger, Don't Tell Nana, knocking up at the end, Major Taxes, and right out the back, Alcatraz Miss. They've run home in 29.2, maidens in 158.8 for the middle distance. For Aldebaran Park.

0: names as well. Jack Stockton driving for Amanda Dean. It was down the track last time at Wagga, went around 100-1, and prior to that, a winner at the meeting here on the 21st of July at Albury. So just having a quick look, Crisco three-peat, it also won at that meeting. So we saw Crisco three-peat win on the 21st of July here and come out and win, and maybe history will repeat. So $1.50 Angelic Attitude. Starting to move up now. Second on the program, and once again, a shout out to the club who have done a great job to get this meeting running after a lot of rain fell on Sunday night. It's almost set to go. This is the second on the program. Tad Venue Mode Pace just about ready, set, and the green light is there, and they're away. And a pace coming here from Nifty Ambition. Also, Shubi Sunset begins well, but Nifty Ambition looking to get across will take over and lead. 11.6 for the lead time around that first turn. Nifty Ambition led. So on the bend they go. Nifty Ambition in front by about four. In second and making its move now. Angelic Attitude's coming on quickly and looks as though it will go to the front. Bowen Storm's coming through in the running line. It will be left without cover in the end. So Angelic Attitude led by four over second there. Nifty Ambition and then Bowen Storm, the outside running third. Shubi Sunset is over on the inside running fourth. And then came Malati Boy, who secures the 1-1. Life Gets Better's next on the inside, being followed then by Hartnett. And the runner back in last is Old Chester. 30.6 there for the first quarter as they head towards the turn into the straight. Angelic Attitude, who recorded a very nice win 2 runs ago before breaking up last time, comes into the stretch and completes its first lap about four in front. Bowen Storm second, being followed by Nifty Ambition running third. The outside Malati Boy, it's having a nice enough run in transit. It's running fourth, 1-1. The inside Shubi Sunset, Hartnett. Then Life Gets Better and still last Old Chester as they go inside one circuit to go. About 700 metres left to race. Second quarter in 30.7. Angelic Attitude's running them along now, about five in front over Nifty Ambition, Bowen Storm, and then Shubi Sunset fourth over on the inside from Malati Boy as they break the field up. Life Gets Better, Hartnett, and coming to the outside is Old Chester. It's Angelic Attitude in front by three. On the outside is Bowen Storm, who continues to battle away, being followed by Nifty Ambition. Third quarter in 29 as they race towards home. And now Angelic Attitude gets clear. Coming through second, Nifty Ambition. Bowen Storm putting up a white flag, I'd say, being followed by Shubi Sunset as they swing. And further back, Malati Boy, but into the home stretch. Angelic Attitude out four in front. Nifty Ambition still closing in. Angelic Attitude and Nifty Ambition fighting it out. It's Angelic Attitude on the inside. Nifty Ambition will get close, but not close enough, and the favourite survives. Angelic Attitude beats Nifty Ambition, followed by Shubi Sunset, Malati Boy, then Life Gets Better, Bowen Storm, further back Hartnett, and last of all Old Chester after the second. Well, a bit of a scare there halfway down the straight. Looked as though Nifty Ambition was in with a shot, but Jack Painting, he had enough left in the locker there. Angelic Attitude, and it's just got home and won again after winning 2 runs ago. So those who are brave enough to take the shorts on a horse that broken the score at last time have been rewarded to some extent. 160 and 110. Number three gets the win. Nifty Ambition took aim top of the straight. It was just a fleeting moment, I reckon, with about 100 metres to go. I thought maybe.
1: Yeah, no, it was able to just hang on. Only about a half length margin in it, in the horse's perspective, just shy of half a metre. Angelic Attitude, 160 and 110, four got second, and the two hung on for third. We're off to Warrigal now for the running of race one. As Pat mentioned, it was coming up very soon. It's overcast and good there. Calling the action today, Kyle Galley. He's got four to beat 7-1 and eight in the first event. The four, the favoured way. Swaying number four, 170 to 175. Mia Intention number two, one is 390 to 550. Let's take you to the track and bid him a very good evening.
2: Welcome everyone to Warrigal for Tuesday night greyhound racing. As per usual, we have one late scratching this week. That's race 6 number 2, Porno Brasca. Race 6 number 2 has come out during kennelling. So the selections in that race now will be 1 from 4, 6 and 5. Good card of racing tonight, a mixed grade 6 and 7 final from the heats run last week. That's

Race four of the night, small field in the Stayers feature race five, but an interesting race there to open up the quaddie. Really strong mix, 4-5, race 8 tonight, and the free-for-all, race 9. The pre-post favourite, Blessed Rain's, come out, but it's still a very good line-up there. And even some good racing later in the night too. There's plenty of form to work with for punters here tonight, and hopefully plenty of winners. Favourite here in the first, 360 into 180 swaying, and they're just about right to go. Green light is now on, all set, 400 the trip, ready for the first. Lewis rolling. Now they're racing. Last set of boxes there was Minazi, pinging out from three Turbo Strike. It's open up four lengths. The favourite's in trouble, swaying. Shuffled right back with Mere Intention, Lady Maple as well. And Turbo Strike five in front of Nova Intention, Lakeview.

0: Mention Lady Maple and then Swaying further back in the event than Minnow in 22.83. Leader's gone hard, but it's been a good effort. Number three, Turbo Strike, at nice odds for local trainer Jacqueline Berry, about 14-1 on the tote, 15.50 and 3.20 wins the opener tonight, holding off a challenge from Provisional, who's run on strongly again tonight for second at about 3.10. Five Nova Intention on debut third at $3.20. And the fourth placing in the event here after the running of race one goes the way of seven Lady Maple. So the numbers in the frame here, 3, 8, 5 and 7. 3, 8, 5, 7. Turbo Strike had just the one run previously. That was at Terrelgan on the 31st of July. Raced in second and third spot throughout.
1: Three Turbo Strike, 15.50 was mentioned by Kyle, but New South Wales 27 and 42 on UTAB, 3.85. Heading off to Gosford for the running of race number one at Gosford tonight, Fine and Good. Ron Knight calling the action. He's got 2 to beat 6, 5 and 3. 2 to beat 6, 5 and 3. The three Kenya Tango, $3 to $2 favoured way. It's had two jumps. Fourth on debut at Gunnedah, then went to the Gardens and finished second after 65 days away from the track, having its third run today. Hishan Tom, number two, is $6 to $5.50, a first starter by Tommy Shelby and Shining Rain. Number six is at $6, a first starter by Shimmer Shine. Runners are behind the boxes. Let's take you to Ron and bid him a good evening as well.
2: Yeah, Grant, runners at the back of the boxes here. No late scratchings that I'm aware of. And this is the first of 12. Favourite here, well supported, number three, Kenya Tango. And a couple of first starters in the two and the six. They've both been fairly solid in the market. But best back runner is the favourite, the three, Kenya Tango. So runners move up behind the boxes. Welcome to the GBOTA Gosford Maiden, the first of 12. Colours and leads are off. And we're about to go forward. Favourite had the two starts for a fourth at Gunnedah and a second at the Gardens. Second line moving in. So favourite in the three, first starters in two and six. Money's on the way. They're all set. Ready. Racing. Tahitian Tom won the break. Quickly out with Smart Direction. Now driving up on the inside there. Looks like Caspian coming through. Getting around it now would have been Shining Rain. Shining Rain ran clear. Coming up again, Caspian. Summer Direction behind it. There a couple clear then on Kenya Tango. Out wider from the back of Otani. But coming around the corner, it's all Shining Rain. And Shining Rain breaks through. Second will go to Caspian. Third, maybe Rhino's Girl even on the outside. It was there. Magic Ticket. Further back came Smart Direction. Well back, Tahitian Tom, Kenya Tango, and Otani was the last one, and they've run the journey in 22.43. Sixth green, Shining Rain. Wins on debut by Shimmer Shine out of Mayfair Rain for Stephen Heggs. Intro numbers
3: on the program. I think they'll charge early, they'll go hard and fast, and it might just set up for something with that suck run in behind the speed to capitalise late, and I think that's exactly the run that Fire the Guard should be afforded from the barrier that he's drawn. So the three goes on top for me, Fire the Guard from nine in Outlaw Music. If he can lead or breeze, I think he's in with a winning chance. I've loved how he's gone at his previous couple of runs up here in the northwest. Five Delicate Ruler, just think the map's the sticking point with him. He's absolutely flying for Team Barton, and the one Gift of the Heart in for fourth, who couldn't have been given a stronger push from Roy Rogers a little bit earlier on our broadcast this afternoon. 3, 9, 5 and 1, my numbers here to wrap up Ladies' Day and hopefully blasting out a winner.
4: 3, 9, 5 and 1 here for Riley Morgan. Last of the day, he is with the three. Fire the Guard, 3.30. Nice bet here in the last, and best of luck to everybody still alive in today's quaddie as well. Darren McCauley, here he is to call us home in the last, the WA Stock Feeds Handicap.
5: Now here comes Fire the Guard moving up. Fire the Guard joins the line. Beyond the Wall coming forward. Lost Gravity, only a few more. And they'll be right to go here in the last event of the day.

0: And we'll be back to do it all again with the Great Northern Broom Cup this coming Saturday. Huge day ahead. Of course, preceded by the Calcutta at the Mangrove on Friday night. The Rowie will be turning it all on as well before then. And then we'll be dusting ourselves off and getting back here for a fabulous Great Northern Broom Cup day of racing. Now, Outlaw Music spinning around here one last time. Rider of Universal Playboy, Simone Altieri, just sitting up on the partitioning inside the gates. So is the rider, a gift of the heart for that matter, Kayla Holdroyd. Outlaw Music's been over at the gates for an eternity. Arrived well in advance of its opposition. And now they're about to bring it up. In goes Outlaw Music. And so they're about to go any tick of the clock to round out Tab Touch Broom Sprint Day for 2026. The red light going on. Set. Outlaw Music bobbing around in its stall. They're off now, though. The gates have opened. Great start. Caught them in a perfect line. And on the inside, the first to get going, Universal Playboy, Gift of the Heart, also sprung the gates very quickly beyond the wall, showing a ton of early speed. Lost Gravity's going to also charge up there in the firing line and coming across Outlaw Music as they settle down. Then Delicate Ruler, Gift of the Heart, lost its spot, got back to about midfield, followed then by Buster's Girl at the 600-metre mark. Then Rowie Clam, followed further back then by Fire the Guard, who's well back down on the inside, needing a bit of room. And last of all, coming towards the turn, is City of Sin at the 400 metre mark. They're about to turn. Universal Playboy with a slender lead over beyond the wall, a length and a half away. Lost Gravity getting right up on the inside. Fire the Guard spotted a run there, driving through. Gift of the Heart is going with it as well, beyond the wall, hit the front. Gift of the Heart over on the inside. Fire the Guard, Gift of the Heart down the outside, also charging home beyond the wall. They went through it. Gift of the Heart and a great finish. Gift of the Heart has just won it from Fire the Guard. Rowie Clam came from the clouds, and so did City of Sin in a big finish to the last event of the day. Beyond the wall in that group of horses as well, Universal Playboy, followed further back then by Outlaw Music. Next home, Buster's Girl, and the last two to pull up were Delicate Ruler and Lost Gravity. Well, you needed eyes in the back of your head, but it looks as though Gift of the Heart's got the job done. They virtually went.
1: Well, we stand by for the result there. It's either one Gift of the Heart or three Fire the Guard. So we'll stand by to see which way it bounces at Port Pirie. Now, down at the start, you've got 240 and steady favoured way here, our Ultimate Louis, number five. It's finished third on its last run selections. Lachlan's gone 4-5-1-7 here, 4-5-1-7. As I speak, upright number four has gone 290 to 240 to be new favourite, and deserving to be that too. It's looking to make it, what, one, two, three, four, five wins from six starts. It made its hat trick last time, and looking to continue. Very solid winning way here. Looks tough to beat. The five is the second line of betting. Then at 480, you've got Sports Flight number one, $3.20. Now, no confirmation of numbers here at Broome just yet. Let's take you to Lachlan.
2: About to come up here for the running of race number two over 2,050 metres. Thank you, Grant. And the favourite here, number four, upright at 225. Racing well for trainer driver Kevin Wiegenbach. And I reckon he looks hard to beat here again tonight if things can go his way during a run. 225, number four. Our ultimate lowest, number five, at 260, who's been showing patches of improvement over her last few runs. And 480, number one, Sports Flight. The rest are $13 or better. Race number two over 2,050 megas. Race one going away of Night on the Town, Wayne Hill for Michael Dennis. And we're just about set here for race number two. There's the light. They're on their journey. Sports Flight began well. Upright moving forward out deeper. Our ultimate lowest. Upright will find the top and Sports Flight will take the sit. Our ultimate lowest is parked up on the outside. Three back along the inside is Ned's Beach. And going into the one out one back posse is Aussie Joybell. One out two back is Roll With Mustard. Four back is Lord Verde. And a further eight away, Winston Alexander at the tail end of the field. A mile to go. Upright is cruising along out on top, away by 5.5. Lead time 32.1. Sports Flight behind the leader. Racing one off of our cover is Our Ultimate Lois. Three back is Ned's Beach. One out, one back is Aussie Joybell. To her inner is Lord Verde. And to his outer is Roll With Mustard. A further 5.5. Winston Alexander, who can see them all. They race down the side and have about 1,300 metres to run. A walk in the park so far here for Upright. Away by 5 megas. He closed at $2.25 after opening up at $3 for Kevin Wiegenbach. Sports Flight in a nice spot for him behind the leader. He closed at $4.80. Driver Wayne Hill going for an early double. Up on the outside facing a breeze is Our Ultimate Lois. She drifted out to $2.60 late. Opening quarter 33.9. Maintaining for 1-1 is Aussie Joybell Varuffy. Three back is Ned's Beach. And on the outside, Roll With Mustard. Lord Verde, Winston Alexander make up the tail enders. 850 megas to go. Upright, away by 5 megas. On the outside, Our Ultimate Lois and Sports Flight behind the leader. So the main players in the market making up the top three positions. In the 1-1, Aussie Joybell travels okay. Ned's Beach on the inside. Roll With Mustard in behind those with Lord Verde and Winston Alexander. 30.8, 64.7. 550 megas to run. Upright by 3 metres over Our Ultimate Lois. Sports Flight on the inside, waiting for a sprint lane run. Aussie Joybell running on in behind, coming around him 3 wide. Winston Alexander, Ned's Beach, Roll With Mustard, Lord Verde. 29.3, Upright only by 2.5. Our Ultimate Lois getting closer on the outside. And Sports Flight about to get the gun run up the inside. Upright by 3 over Our Ultimate Lois. Sports Flight trying to make ground. Upright, Our Ultimate Lois. Sports Flight is charging late. Upright, Sports Flight. Oh, good go. Maybe the inside Sports Flight, but it's very close in a photo with Upright. Third, Our Ultimate Lois. Fourth, maybe Ned's Beach, just in front of Lord Verde, Aussie, Joybell, Winston Alexander. And Roll With Mustard, one of the last ones here, home in 28.7, mile rate 21.5. Yeah, we stand by for a number here. A very good go. One or four. Very close indeed. And, that was a charging run by Sports Flight up the inside. Upright tried his best to fend him off.
1: Okay, a photo finish there. We'll bring you those details. Like we did at Broome. At Broome, we do have the result there. It was one Gift of the Heart on the outside at 8.30 and 2.60 that took the victory. Three, Fire the Guard at $1.50. And the eight hung on for third, paid $7.10. And we stand by for port details. Now, they are heading off to the boxes for the first of the extra card of two tonight at the Q. Anthony's gone 4, 5, 7, and 8. 4, 5, 7, and 8. Scrubs Blue, number four, last start winner. Opened at $1.50, sits at $1.70. Hartley Hayes, number five, $5 to $3.70 for it. They're just past start time. Let's head to the track.
3: Now Cyclone Mick is from the inside. It and Quick Shot to come up. Heatley Hayes, Fly Away Jack, Grandma Lena, Scrubs Blue, It's a Promise, and Carly to come before. Just repeating that late scratching in the last race, 14 Greyhound 7, which is blazing early. 170 Scrubs Blue. It's won 4 from 6, track and trip. Last start winner here. So Greyhound's just about ready. Now numbered rugs coming into line. The evens about to come in. So here's the evens coming forward. Scrubs Blue.

0: Scrubs Blue away fast, clears them and gets across to lead into the first turn by Nelly Two on Quick Shot, and they're followed by Heatley Hayes and also Fly Away Jack. Well back in the field too, Carly, and then came Cyclone Mick, and also It's a Promise and Grand Marlena last. Up the home straight at Scrubs Blue in front, well clearing at home. Scrubs Blue first, beats Quick Shot, Fly Away Jack and Heatley Hayes. Then came Cyclone Mick and also Carly, well back in the field to It's a Promise and Grand Marlena in about 19-4.
1: Four Scrubs Blue, 180 and 133. Quick Shot, 290 and 7. Fly Away Jack, $1 for it. Heading off to Wagga now, 11 on the program here tonight. Overcast and good. Andrew Buick calling the action. He's gone 7, 2, 1 and 8 in the first. The 7, Classic Edge. Short price favourite at $1.85. Let's head to the track and bid him a good evening.
2: The first tonight. A 320 metre maiden. Good evening to viewers around the country tuning in for the first at Wagga. First of 11 tonight. We had a couple of technical difficulties. We're back a race, but all systems go for now. And we're about to be boxed away for the first tonight. We're Classic Edge, a drifter late out to 210, but still the favourite ahead of Superfine, who's been supported into 290. They're just about set. For the first at Wagga, first of 11, the money rolls. We're ready to go, race one from Wagga. Favourite in 7, Classic Edge. They are set, ready, racing. Classic Edge began well in the middle. There's good speed from Superfine, who's going to speed across and find the front. Mr. Lehigh holding down third as Super Classic Edge worked up behind Superfine. Closing on those was Manila Sun. Further back was Bracken Brute, Bracken Raven, and then also Corborn, Lawson and Crikey Jet into the straight. Superfine kicked away though. Classic Edge can't get him, and Superfine going too well wins easily. Superfine beat Classic Edge. Third was Manila Sun. Ahead of the others then came Master Lehigh, who grabbed fourth. Further back to Bracken Brute from Crikey Jet.

0: different there. So 2, 7 and 8, 350 and 110, 7 at $10. We also need to check on those previous results at Port Pirie too. It was 4, 1, 5 and 2 punters, 4, 1, 5 and 2, and it's all clear. $251 for the victor. Heading back to Shepparton now for the running of race number 5. Second leg of the Quadrella, favoured way here at $1.55 is What an Optimist. It's the 5 opened up at 165, it's at 155. Let's take you to Lachlan for the call.
1: Gates on the move for the neat line pace. 2,190 is the journey. 270 for the favourite, Mamel's Reason. And at 5.50, the second picks, Wingate Guy, our mystery bet. 6.50 for the 6, Tex Goes Bang. Might be the Omen tip. As Tex announced his retirement at the end of the season with the Crows. Rain still falling here for race 5. Already, there's the light up. They're on their way. Treacherous Times from the inside began hard to keep the front and is going to scoot up along the pegs and keep out Top Hat Johnny next door. Way nicely, Mamel's Reason, but is up to the chair. The back row, Our Mystery Bet, got a good run through right behind the leader into the first turn. And Top Hat Johnny ducks down onto the 3-pack, the pegs position. Caught out a little wide, Tex Goes Bang. It's progressing forward. Up to give the favourite Mamel's Reason the 1-1 trail. Then Miss Hermes is going to settle down 3-back on the outside. And the stablemates are at the back of the pack. I'm a Wingate and Wingate Guy, who was caught deep from the outside of the arm restraining to the rear. 20 metres, span first to last, and it's Treacherous Times. The pacemaker going down the back straight the first time inside the mile, and Glenn Bull attempts to hit the brakes. Slows them right down, sitting up second, Tex Goes Bang. In the box seat, third, Our Mystery Bet's getting the gun run. Favourites beautifully positioned too. Mamel's Reason with the 1-out, 1-back position. On the inside, Top Hat Johnny. 3-back the pylons. 3-back on the outside, Miss Hermes. And the last pair, I'm a Wingate with Wingate Guy at the tail end. 44 seconds was the lead-up time to the mile. The first quarter of the final mile will get shortly. They're about to complete a lap and travel up to get the bell. In the neat line pace, 31.8 was the opening quarter of the final mile. And it's Treacherous Times who's in front. Leads the way by a couple of metres. Up on the outside, racing parked is Tex Goes Bang. Third, Our Mystery Bet's waiting on the Saddleworld Shepparton sprint lanes. Had a nice run. So is the favourite though, Mamel's Reason, poised in the 1-1. Going for the hat-trick tonight. The inside is Top Hat Johnny. No moves yet. Racing sixth, Miss Hermes. And still at the back, the stablemates, I'm a Wingate and Wingate Guy. Inside the 800, 30.7 was the second quarter. Treacherous Times, increasing the tempo. Leads by a couple of metres, just edging up a little bit closer. Park Tex Goes Bang. Our Mystery Bet awaits the run on the sprint lane. Fourth, Mamel's Reason. Past the 600 they head. On the inside, held up Top Hat Johnny. A move from the back, three deep. Wingate Guy buzzing around. And I'm a Wingate jumps onto its helmet. Miss Hermes was trying to push into the clear. They work their way to the 400. Out of the 1-1 was the favourite, Mamel's Blazes, a Reason is going up to put on the pressure. Treacherous Times, the inside kicking on though. In the middle, yielding ground, Tex Goes Bang. Out deep, under urging Mamel's Reason. It's moved up outside of the leader, but about to get fresh legs along the sprint lane is Our Mystery Bet in the straight. Our Mystery Bet coming through at Treacherous Times. Down the middle, Mamel's Reason. Our Mystery Bet, Treacherous Times. Treacherous Times digging in, and it's going to be Treacherous Times holding off Our Mystery Bet. Third was Mamel's Reason, I think, just in front of Top Hat Johnny, and deeper out on the track was Wingate Guy. Then Tex Goes Bang, Miss Hermes, and I'm a Wingate, and they've run home in 28.7 to 1.2 as the mile rating. The winner, Treacherous Times, number one, Glenn Bull, has been able to lead. Our Mystery Bet had the drop on it, got up alongside, but he just found another gear, Treacherous Times, when he was challenged in the straight. And has been able to pull clear in the last 50 and win it by about a metre and a half on the line to Our Mystery Bet into second spot. 1, 8, 5 and 2. 1, 8, 5 and 2.
2: Yeah, Longanidi's 51 into 31. Further out of the market there. But the favourite at 280, Reality Einstein, as they are at the start. At the start.

0: So the field will be called up shortly. Over at the boxes here for race two. $2.70 about Splendid Rain off the inside. $3 now for Reality Einstein. $3.10 Lakeview Sky. Righto, Steve. Longanides, box three. Stan the Man Longanides for Louis Cardillo, or Lucky Lou as he's known in some circles. Longanides has had a last start win to its credit, and it's into $31 tonight. Looking to perhaps land the knockout blow at odds here. Good little race this, a few chances. Runners coming up here for the second event tonight. And the G'day Chef Caterers mixed grades, green light on, and the lure's on its way. They're set to go. Ready? Racing now. Longanides third or fourth out. Last away was Papa Who. Maigret getting back early. He's off around them. Oh, check. Longanides knocked right out of the race with Papa Who. And meantime, getting across, Reality Einstein. Favourite landed two clear. Lakeview Sky, Maigret run on. Aston Proton, Splendid Rain, and Essendon Flyer right out to the outside. Reality Einstein, but it's well clear. Balances up and wins by four lengths to Lakeview Sky second. Perhaps Aston Proton, the inside third. A lip in front of Splendid Rain. And in the centre of runners there would have been Lakeview, Sky, Essendon Flyer further back. Back with runners two there. Well, Maigret was up in that action for fourth spot. Behind runners in turn, Longanides had no luck at all. Papa Who likewise, 22.63, a solid run to the winner. And that is Reality Einstein scoring here. Consistent performers, had the two wins and five minors from only eight starts. And here at the circuit has now had four goes for two wins and 2 seconds. Six the winner. 6-2, 5-1. Straight into the frame here. Race two of the night. 6-2.
1: 3.40 and $1.20. Reality Einstein, number six. 6-2, 5. Heading off to Gosford for the running of race two. Ron suggests 5 to beat 7. 1 and 8 here. 5 to beat 7, 1 and 8. The one is the favourite. Lux Queen Lily at $4.20 into $2.90 to be favoured way. Yet to break its maiden status. It's had eight starts with three minors. $2.50 out to $4 now. Zipper Moon, number seven. Third on its last run and a second prior. It hasn't broken its maiden status, but it's had nine starts and picked up nine minor placings. And then you've got the eight at $5. They're approaching the boxes. After this, we head to Albury for the running of the third on the card there tonight. But right now, let's take you to Ron.
2: Yeah, ground runners approaching the boxes, race two. And it looks like the red's going to run the favourite here, Lux Queen Lily. $4.20 this morning into $2.70. Further down the board, we've got $6 and fairly solid, Miss Sally Lee on debut. And then Zipper Moon, been ultra consistent, but yet to break through. It's $2.50 out to $4 from box seven. And the eight, about the $5 mark, they did bet sixes back into five. So these runners are at the back of the boxes. Right on start time here for the second, Simply Limelight at stud. And looks like runners are starting to come forward. Move up behind the boxes. The favourite in the one. It's had the eight starts for three minors. First starter in the five by Shimmer Shine at a Mayfair Rain. So collars and leads are coming off and the first line move forward. Second line coming up. And we're all locked away. The light goes green. Money's on the way for Simply Limelight, the maiden. Set. Racing. Lux Queen Lily midfield away, winning the break. Miss Sally Lee, and coming up on its outside was Zipper Moon. Showed too much toe to go up and join it. Then came in Velez Vroom, got caught three deep, even wider. Jareem going around them. Further back there in trouble was No Please Please, and then came back behind them Piece of Cake. Off the back though, and Zipper Moon into the front. Oh, it's Jareem out wide going to the front. Then came Miss Sally Lee with Zipper Moon, but onto the corner, and Jareem nicely clear, and Jareem's going to get home. Second close, maybe.

0: Miss Sally Lee, awful. The other one there would have been Perez Vroom on the inside. Zipper Moon ran fourth. Then came in Lux Queen Lily, Swan Bay Miss, Piece of Cake. They ran 29.70 odd. Jareem circled the field down the back and it's been too good. It's by one time only, out of matter of fact, for Amanda Brunton.
1: Jareem, number six, $11.90 and 2.30. 6.58 will be the numbers there. Aubrey, $1.90 favourite here. Where is the one? Didn't I? It finished second on its last two runs. It's been backed from $2.20 into $1.90. They're about to come forward. Matt's got one to beat 7, 3, and 2.
2: But I think all things being equal, if Didn't I runs up to its recent form and gets a bit of luck in running, it's going to take a bit of stopping here for Pete McRae. It's $1.90. Interest in 50 Shades of Hay and what it will do shortly after the start. So starting to move in or move up. Baxter's Concrete Pace, $17.70. $1.85 for Didn't I, Pete McRae. So field of nine to go. We're almost set to run. 17.70, the journey once again. It's the third on the program. Just about ready. Odds on favourite, drawn one. They're set. And the green light is there. They're off. Didn't I on the inside has begun okay. Valentini's going to take a look at it. They work down towards the first turn here. Looks as though Didn't I is happy enough to hand up the front. Valentini had the pace early and shot to the front. So around that first turn they go. It's Valentini. Lead time 11.2 and led out by about four over Didn't I. And also 50 Shades of Hay on the outside is running third and getting closer now. Further back then to the Democrat, who's locked away. Three back the inside, and then came Nifty Scooby, who's got the 1-1 behind those in turn. Glen Burns Waters, and then came Shallow Pockets over on the inside. So they got two behind it, and they are on the inside. Abraham on the pegs, and around it peaks out back in last. So the pace just slightly goes out of the contest now on that top turn. 30.8 for the first quarter, and Valentini's just having a little bit of a mid-race breather here by two over 50 Shades of Hay. Didn't I running third, and then came Nifty Scooby on the outside running fourth as they entered the straight. Down the home running, and then came the Democrat, who's further back over on the inside, and they're being followed then by Glen Burns Waters with also Shallow Pockets still back towards the end of the field. Peaks out, and also Abraham, a circuit to go. 31.7 there for the second quarter. Inside one round out, and still it's Valentini here for Blake Mikulev, leading out by about four over Didn't I, who's right behind it. Then came 50 Shades of Hay and the breeze. The inside, the Democrat. Further back is Nifty Scooby running fifth, and then came Glen Burns Waters. Niggled out there as Shallow Pockets on the inside. Peaks out, was further back in the field and back in last as Abraham as they run on down the back straight. The pace now increases. It is still Valentini who led. Didn't I can just about get away from the inside as 50 Shades of Hay can't hold the spot in the breeze. And Pete McRae, he now goes for Didn't I about 4 metres off Valentini, who's still travelling strongly on the turn. 30 seconds for the third quarter. It's Valentini first into the straight. Didn't I comes to the outside about 4 metres away, being followed by the Democrat, Nifty Scooby, and also Glen Burns Waters. But Didn't I sprints powerfully. Well, it's been a while coming, this win, but it's certainly been on the writing's been on the wall, and Didn't I powers away for a big win over the Democrat and also Valentini. Nifty Scooby behind those with also Glen Burns Waters, and then came Shallow Pockets further back in the field in Abraham towards the end, peaks out, and also 50 Shades of Hay. And boy, when it sprinted, it went straight past him in a hurry. It's Didn't I too strong. Yes, it. That was a good turn of foot there. Looked as they were in for a bit of a contest, top of the straight, and it's absolutely gone all show. 29.8 that final quarter, and Didn't I clearly going very well at the moment. I mentioned a couple of times before the race started that it has been in the black book, this one, and there it goes. Didn't I is taken off for Pete McRae. And the way it won there suggests there might be more wins in store in the next few runs. 1.738 to 1.5 the mile rate, 2.13.6. 9.5 IO, 4.5 Didn't I, Pete McRae, trainer and also driver in a different league there. Spreading.
1: Didn't I, number one, two even, 1.20. Seven, the Democrat, $1.70. And the three finished third at $1.70 as well. Heading off to the queue for the running of the second on the extra program. Anthony's gone four to beat six, seven and eight. Four to beat six, seven and eight. Typhoon Sasky is the four. $2.20 to $1.95. Third on its last run. Picked up a win three starts back at Capella Bar over the 3.66. Brooklyn Brawl, number three. $5 to $3.60. Last start winner at the queue, the 352 went down, took that win by 1.25. And Hara's Thor, number six, $7 to $4.80. The runners are approaching the boxes. Northam coming online straight after that. Harness Racing out of WA. Eight races on the card there. Fine and good are the track conditions. But right now, as we take you to Anthony for the second time today, I'll say thank you very much for your help, bud.
3: Good on you, Grant. And we'll do it all again tomorrow, where there's 14 events set down for decision. A little before 3 p.m. is post time before the first for the Wednesday Twilight fixture here on Q on Lakeside. Typhoon Saskia is our favourite, even money, in from $2.20 to $1.95, the bottom quote. Brooklyn Brawl, $3.60. It's in from 5. Hara's Thor, $4.40. Risk at $8, in from 11. Golden Sparkles, 19. Supreme Commander, 34. And Util Air at $81. Late withdrawal of the 7. Blazing Early. And that produced a 19-cent deduction. All right. For the blue, which is Typhoon Saskia. As our last favourite of the meeting here. Now, odds going in. Supreme Commander, Brooklyn Brawl. Risk it. Util Air. Typhoon Saskia and Hara's Thor Golden Sparkles. Ready to jump. Green light has switched through. Favourite wears blue. Set now. Racing. Typhoon Saskia won the bounce. Jumps in front. Showed good speed to lead Supreme Commander into the first turn. Hara's Thor third. And there followed by Util Air. Golden Sparkles is drifting back in the race. And also Brooklyn Brawl. And Risk It swings the turn in last. It's still Typhoon Saskia in front. And it'll win. Typhoon Saskia first. Beats home. Hara's Thor followed by Risk It for third. And then came Supreme Commander and Util Air. Further back in the field of Brooklyn Brawl and Golden Sparkles in about 19.6 the run. So Typhoon Saskia wins the last. 4.6.
1: The four takes it, $1.80 and $1. 6 second, $1.80 and the five, $1.90. Heading off to Northern for the first. Matty Young calling all the action tonight. He's going four to beat 2.7 and 9 here. Four to beat 2.7 and 9. But Joe, number four, 3.40 to 3.80. Fresh up after 256 days away from the track. Last time we saw it in action, took out a race win. All the rage in betting at the moment. Apologise. Number three at $3.90. Let's take you to Matt for the call and bid him a very good evening.
4: But Joe, apologise. Frankenstein's Bride, Miss Noel, Taravin Amy, Fuego Cruzado, Goggins, and Follow the Music. Enter the back. Renew your membership pace.

Lion looks like it's going to try and get around here, and will get around too. Miss Noel had speed, but wasn't enough to be able to hold up, and Butt Joe crossed to the top. So on return, Butt Joe's in front. Frankenstein's Bride couldn't cross, and driving up behind the leader here is Miss Noel, and looking for a position on the peg line here is Toravin Amy's coming through nicely from the second row. Behind those runners, the outside is Apologised. They raced into the straight, and it was a pretty comfortable lead, must be said, for Butt Joe as they head down the home straight. Frankenstein's Bride goes up a little bit closer. One out and two back is Goggins. Mr. Cooper went back with the stablemate Mac Freeway. They stay on the moving line. Fuego Cruzado, and at the tail of the field, the inside is Follow the Music. Heading out of the straight. Lead time went through in 43.3, and Butt Joe. Punters on good terms with themselves with the returning big fella. Heads into the back. Leads out by three parts of a length. Frankenstein's Bride's the outside second, and Miss Noel third. Northern Feed and higher sprint lane if need be. One out and one back is one of the heavily tried favourites in the race, and that is Apologise. The inside next is Toravin Amy, who will sweat on a clear run. Goggins midfield moving line. The inside next was Fuego Cruzado, who's the last start winner. Mr. Cooper and Mac Freeway stablemates race together in the moving line. Second last the outside, and last the outside, and over on the market pegs is the returning Follow the Music. First quarter last mile, 30.2. So that was solid enough as they head into the straight, and this time they'll come in for the bell. And Frankenstein's Bride goes up a little bit closer. Butt Joe's in front. Frankenstein's Bride and Mac Freeway starts to move into the race out. Three wide on the track and gets into the race pretty cheaply too as they head down past the winning post with one to travel. Leader starts to up tempo. Miss Noel's already on a loose-ish rein. Apologise stayed in. Mr. Cooper tracks up three wide with cover. Goggin stayed in the centre. Behind those there was Toravi and Amy as they head into the back. Fuego Cruzado and Follow the Music. Miss Noel gone. 29.1 second section, 59.1. Mac Freeway got the second outside of Butt Joe, who's been shaken up. Leads a length. The outside Mac Freeway. Mr. Cooper runs on out wider on the track. Flat to the boards, but battling.

0: Goggins down the outside, swept up and hit the front from Budjo. Goggins drew clear and Goggins is going away with it. Fuego Cruzado moves into second place, but down to the line goes Goggins, and Goggins wins. Second Fuego Cruzado, Budjo got tired, finished third, potentially an advance off. Follow the Music, it was an eye-catching run first up. Torrevi and Amy, they were ahead of them by Mr. Cooper. Mac Freeway apologised, not sure whether he ever got out. To the inside there was Frankenstein's Bride, and Miss Noel is not racing well. She finished last, 29.8.59 the last half, 241.7 overall. Goggins needed to do that on Saturday. 6.80 and 1.80 defeats the 8. Fuego Cruzado, 6.90. And third should be Butt Joe, number 4. 241.7, 158.9, 43.3 lead, and 30.2, 29.1, 29.2, 29.8. So it was solidly run up front there with the returning Butt Joe, who felt the pinch in the concluding stages. But Goggins had a nice run throughout and has been able to sweep over the top and get the victory.
1: Goggins, number 9, $6.80, $1.88, gets second. $6.90, and we stand by for confirmation of third. Heading back to Wagga for the second, $2 even about the favourite here, Corborn Brady. It opened up at $2, got into $1.95 and now sits at $2.10, having its third jump here tonight. Two minor placings to its credit. Manila Bow, number 8, $10 to 5 for it, halving its quote, having its fifth run. An inside deal, $5.50 to $6.50. Let's head to Andrew.
2: First line dogs are brought forward. Second line now about to get set. Wagga race number 2. Last of the tails are tucked in. The green light is on. The bunny rolls. We're ready to go. Wagga race number 2. The favourite in 1, Corborn Brady. They're set, ready, about to go. Off Fan Racing. He began okay, Corborn Brady. There's good speed from Cab Over Carl and also charging across out wide. Frankie's Touch taking it up. Corborn Brady holding down second but running wide. Then came Corborn Elsie making some ground from Phoebe's Joy further back. Cab Over Carl with Manila Bow and also Inside Deal. It's Frankie's Touch in front. Corborn Brady is holding down second spot, but there's chasing in vain because Frankie's Touch is off and gone. Frankie's Touch won easily. It's a photo for second. Either Corborn Brady or Corborn Elsie. They were clear then of Inside Deal. Further back was Cab Over Carl with Manila Bow, and Corborn Audrey copped a squeeze on the first turn and was put out of play, came in towards the tail. Number 7, Frankie's Touch for Angela Della Bosca, around $6.50 and $1.60 the place in 23.32 the run. Number 7, the winner. And we'll just get confirmation of the minor placings. It was a close go between Corborn Brady and Corborn Elsie. So
1: Frankie Such, number 7, picks up its first victory at its 10th start here tonight. It's going to pay $6.50 and $1.60 in a photo for the minor placings there. At Port, they're down at the start now for the running of race 3 on the card. The mile of the trip here, favoured way, very short. Lightning Bling, it's $1.30 to $1.18. 23 starts, 3 minor placings to its credit, including its last run where it finished second, going down by 4.5. We're standing by for those numbers at Wagga on the previous event. There they are, 7-1-3. Punter, 7-1-3. Let's head to Port.
3: About to come up here for the third over the mile. This is the maiden. Runners will be moving forward any moment from now. And the favourite here, $1.15 now.

0: $56 about number three, Pretty Mischievous. $51 or better about the rest. Mobile picking up speed. This is the third. The maiden over the mile. Set for a start. There's the light. They're racing. Lightning Bling won the start, is charging forward. We'll find the top by six over Lover to See behind the leader. Pretty Mischievous racing without cover early. Three back is Spirit of Sassy, lobbing into the 1-1 Ultimate Safari. Five and a half and No Louise, who races on the outside of Tiger Month. They round the first turn. Lightning Bling in control. Away by 6 metres over Lover to See behind the leader. And Pretty Mischievous is facing the breeze, but she doesn't want to be there. Three back along the inside, Spirit of Sassy and Ultimate Safari in the one out one back posse. Four back along the inside is Tiger Month, and to his outer is No Louise at the tail end of the field. Opening quarter 30.8. Lightning Bling closed at $1.25. Went into as low as $1.15 at one stage. Is cruising along here by 5.5. Pretty Mischievous now getting closer on the outside. Lover to See remains behind the leader, and Ultimate Safari in the 1-1. Three back, Olombi inside, Spirit of Sassy. Tiger Mum races on the inside of No Louise at the tail. 31.8, 62.6. Down the back, and have about 600 metres to run. Lightning Bling by five. Pretty Mischievous up on the outside. Lover to See remains behind the leader with Ultimate Safari about 12 off the top. In the 1-1. Spirit of Sassy, three back. In behind those, No Louise with Tiger Mum. Off the back, 400 metres to run, 29.9. Lightning Bling, the $1.25 fave, does it well. Gets away by 5 metres. On the outside, Pretty Mischievous. Lover to See on the inside, and around the outside comes Ultimate Safari. But a fave in control here. Lightning Bling gets away. Opens up by 10 over Pretty Mischievous, and along the inside, Lover to See. But Lightning Bling are walking the park at start number 24. Will get the cash. Wins by about 9 metres. Second on the outside should be Pretty Mischievous, just in front of Lover to See, Spirit of Sassy, Ultimate Safari, Tiger Month, No Louise, home in 29.2, mile rate 21.7. Lightning Bling, number two, will get the cash. Danielle Hill for Dean Girardi. Two starts here in South Australia and will break through tonight. And break his maiden, number two, the winner of race number three. So we stand by for numbers. Number two will get the cash here in the third. Beaks home number three, Pretty Mischievous. Wayne Hill for Heather Stevens. Third, number one, Lover to See. Bernadette Page, Daniel Tucker. Fourth, number seven, Spirit of Sassy.
1: 150 and 120 for Lightning Bling. The favourite gets home. 2, 3, and 1, the numbers there. Warrigal, we're heading there for the running of race number three. The Watchdog's gone 4, 1, 2, and 8 here. 4, 1, 2, and 8. Kyle's gone 1 to beat 4, 2, and 8. The two, a Poetic Star, is the favoured way. $3.90 into $3.50. Fourth on its last run and a win at Horsham prior to that. They're locking them away.
2: Bull Doom to lead them up here. It's won 5 races around the circuit with 8 minors from 26. Most of its wins have been from wider off the track, but I thought it had a chance in the race at odds. 4 into 7, out to 7.50. It's back into 6 late, so it's trimming up off the draw. We'll soon know. Green light on for the third of the night. Lures on its way. They're ready to go. Set. Racing, Bulldoom step well off the inside, showing good pace to lead up tonight over No Charge going forward and round those. Lose My Mind's been back, got to second. Checked out of it, Poetic Star. Poor Danger as well, field opens up. Extremity got to third after Bulldoom and Lose My Mind, and then came Poetic Star. Dream and Allen, Mr. Kaya Aura in the straight, coming through. Extremity getting the run after Lose My Mind, but Lose My Mind's come home too well to score. Over Bulldoom's just run second. Extremity, Mr. Kaya Aura. Further back behind those runners then as they pull up, we had Dream on Allen, also Poetic Star. Back with those, Poor Danger and No Charge. 22.81 the run. Good backing here for number seven, Lose My Mind for Kayla Thorburn, and it's got the cash. 15 in

to 7.50 on the fixed odds, and it salutes here. Number seven is first. Extremity getting the run in the centre was after the leader, but Lose My Mind's held a margin. And Bull Durham has kicked again on the inside fence here, number one. It should grab second. It does, just ahead of eight, Extremity.

0: 7-1-8 will be the numbers there. 7-1-8. Heading back to Gosford for the third tonight. Ron has gone for 8 to beat 3-2-6. The favoured way here is Sweet Comet number 2, 150 to 175. Third on its last two runs, not beaten by much on either of those occasions. Bumpy Blue number 8, a 370 to $3.20. Fifth at Maitland on its last two runs, looking to try and find its 15th victory. Almost number 3 at $4.80. Following this, we head back to Shep, but right now it's off to Gosford for the third.
1: Yeah, ground runners at the back of the boxes here. Won't be too long and we'll move forward. Favourite is the 2, Smart Comment. Been consistent without winning around the gardens. Has had the 4 starts here for 2 wins. I'll put the pink on top, Bumpy Blue. Can handle a wide box. I think I might improve tonight off that draw. And the other one in the market is number 3, almost about the 440 mark, in from $6 at one stage. So 2, 3, and 8 are the ones they've had money for. And these runners are starting to file in behind the boxes. So just past start time. Field of 7 here with the bacon box in the 5. So collars and leads are coming on. New favourite number 8, Bumpy Blue, into favourite. So collars and leads are off. Something towards the centre, maybe almost in the 3. You got locked away first, and there's another one out wider as well. Might be Prince Sal. Now the others start to go forward, first line in, and the final line comes up. So pink will run the favourite, only just over the 2, some money for the 3 as well. They're all set for the Masters, ready. Racing, coming out a pretty level line, going to the front almost. There was up there and underneath a Smart Comet held it out. They're back behind a Miss Graham. Bumpy Blue out deep, but going forward. Then came Prince Sal, Baby Blossom back there, and Lightfoot Revenue.

0: dollars, and then $4 to $4.40 is the next line of betting the six. The favoured way, looking to make it back-to-back wins. Let's head there and see if it can do it.
1: Been in good form for the Svenozio stable. Tay the Yule has the claiming drive. The stable looking for a double with the very impressive decode earlier on in the three-year-old. And covered in gold is drawn in gate number five. They're all ready, all off the back of the gate. Seven runners, there's the light up. They're on their way. Just as well, began well and is looking to hold early, but Good Day was going up to take it on in earnest, and the whips are cracking early. A good duel for the lead. She Haunts and jumped in behind third into the box seat and sliding across from the outside of the arm. Alta Bayamo is going to get into the 1-1 in front of Ginger Alla, then Covered in Gold, who went back to be second last, and Yarraman Jolt drifting back to the tail end of proceedings. Well spread out, the seven runners on the first turn, about 25 metres span them, 5.6 the lead up time, and the first quarter of the final mile in a pretty quick 27.9. Leader is Just as Well, looking to back down the speed, but after firing off the gate, Good Day's racing keenly up ahead away, eyeballing it. Third in the box seat, She Haunts Him, having a nice cushy trip, and fourth poised is Alta Bayamo. And then holding the field of 10 metres, but bridging the gap as they pass the bell, Ginger Alla, being followed by the favourite Covered in Gold, who's second last. The last three all one off, hence there's a big gap first to last with the seven runners. The tail end of Yarraman Jolt is stalking the favourite Covered in Gold. 29-4, second quarter, so they maintain the rage, and it's Just as Well, who leads by a metre. Good Day parked, working hard. She Haunts Him's had a cushy trip third. Niggled out Alta Bayamo in fourth, so out three deep, commencing its run, Covered in Gold. It's moved up three deep, uncovered in fifth. It's closing in quickly as they near the quarter, and then Ginger Alla jumps onto the back of the favourite, missing the boat. Yarraman Jolt now under a drive at the 400 metre mark. Third quarter, 28.6. It's Just as Well, shaken off Good Day, but immediately up alongside was the favourite Covered in Gold, and it got its head in front, Covered in Gold, and drew past Just as Well, who's trying to rally on. She Haunts Him into the clear in third spot, winding up, and further back in the race then to Ginger Alla in the lane. Covered in Gold led. Gee, Ginger Alla's closing in quickly. It's Covered in Gold in front, niggled out. Ginger Alla, She Haunts Him, finishing on well, but finding a gear, Covered in Gold, and kicked away from She Haunts Him, and just peeking on its run was Ginger Alla. Just got third from Just as Well, and then a break back to the others. Yarraman Jolt was with Alta Bayamo, and dropping out at the end, Good Day after a tough trip, 29-2, and they're rated 154.9 there for Aldebaran Park. Solidly run race, 27.9, 29.4, 28.6 and 29.2, and the five.

Race number 5 starts the first leg of the quarter, your 5th and 6th grade over the 498. 215 Federal Harry. Federal Harry the favourite, box number 2. He won from box number 8 4 starts ago over this journey in 28.72. A couple of seconds and last start 6th behind Smooth Blast over the 380. It's the favourite, Federal Harry, 220. Winja All Smoke, number 6, $3, $3.50. Roman Party, number 4, double figures the rest. So Federal Harry from Brad Belford, he's picked up race number 2 with Federal Blast. It's the favourite here, Federal Harry from box number 2, it's $2.40. Good support for number 6, Windra All Smoke. It comes in again, it's in the $2.70. Raymond Party at $3.70. Ruxton Flame is locked away of Lucky Fireball and Raccoon Rusty. And the evens, Federal Harry, Raymond Party, Windra All Smoke and Pink Car. Field of 7 locked away for race 5. All set. Ready. Away they go in the centre. Roman Party flew out. Went to the front from Windra All Smoke. Up around them, the third, Raccoon Rusty. Then followed by Federal Harry in fourth. Ruxton Flame next. Second last, Pink Car, Lucky Fireball. The leader is Roman Party. Around them quickly, Raccoon Rusty. And just behind them as they swing, Federal All Smoke. Then followed by Federal Harry, they turn. And Roman Party still kicking on strongly up in front. He's going to draw away to win at Roman Party in the end. Over Windra All Smoke, Raccoon Rusty, Federal Harry, Pink Car. Then we had Ruxton Flame last in Lucky Fireball. He's gone good too, 28, around about 28.6 mark. He just kept finding, they come at him a few times, but he just kept kicking number 4. Roman Party for Mark Partland takes it out in 28.67. Defeats

0: second. They were clear then of Sycamore Shorty, making some ground. Pay Ruby. Further back was Rolling Revolver with Blue Swallow, Tell Me Secrets and Tell Me Rhymes. It's Mini Aurora in front, about to be joined by Brutal Edge, and closing on those was Pay Ruby. The three favourites will turn together. On the inside, Mini Aurora with a kick coming at it. Brutal Edge. Mini Aurora holding on. Pay Ruby swapped them up like. Pay Ruby, I fancy, in a desperately tight photo. We'll have to wait for the judge there. It's either Pay Ruby or Mini Aurora, but I fancy Pay Ruby. Brutal Edge held on to be third. The head of the others then was Sycamore Shorty from further back, Tell Me Secrets. Tell Me Rhymes with further away with Blue Swallow and Rolling Revolver. Number eight has gone into the frame, 23-21. Eight has beaten six. Pay Ruby has knocked off Mini Aurora, 8-6-5. 8-6-5.
1: Pay Ruby, number eight, $4 even, $1.80. Six Mini Aurora, $1.30. And five Brutal Edge at $1.10. Heading off to Albury for the running of race four. 2:30 about the favourite here. Always at the beach, number one, $3.70 to $2.10.

0: Robinson out wide. I must admit, when I saw it four deep, I thought, won't you three back the inside? And it was, I think. Michaela Towers has worked away from the inside and come with a run right down the outer and has arrived just in time. So 7-1-2-6, 7-1-2-6.
1: Picks up its third victory at its 12th start today, $16.90 and $3.40. 7-1-2, the numbers there. Stinson taking the victory. At the start at Warrigal, this is the running of race four. Short price favourite at $1.60 for this one. It's Attic Blue. It's tipped on top by Kyle. Kyle's gone 1-3-4-5. 1-3-4-5. Second line of betting. Lakeview pair number three at $3.20. 3-1-2-4 from the watchdog. Let's join Kyle for the fourth.
2: Going 26.32, raced on pace throughout there from box two, goes out to box five tonight as the record of a win and a second from only three goes here at the circuit. So the field behind the boxes for race four. Good lineup here for this grade six and seven final. Lakeview pair went best of the night last week in winning its heat, beating Attica Blue by length and three quarters. It had the seven draw last week, has the three tonight. Attica Blue had box two last week, draws the red tonight. And they dominate the market here. $1.65 Attica Blue, $3 about Lakeview Pair. $11 Stomper Romper is very consistent and had its first look here last week, ran third in that heat. The other heat winner, Full Ball Bobby, draws box five. Light on, Lua rolling for the fourth. Set. Racing now, even line it was too, getting back initially. Stomper Romper and Lakeview Pair and Attica Blue won the start. Trying to get a run there was Black Atmos, gets to a clear second early. Lakeview chase of Full Ball Bobby the inside. Just checked there was Love Me Luna, lost ground, getting past it. Lakeview Pair, Stomper Romper glimmering back to the rear. They turn Attica Blue in front out to the centre. Full Ball Bobby and Black Atmos the fence, but Attica Blue's nicely clear, pulling away and wins by some four lengths to Lakeview Pair, who got going late for second. Black Atmos third, Full Ball Bobby. Next in would have been Love Me Luna, followed in turn by Stomper Romper. Lakeview Chaser glimmering back with those, and the time there is about 25.84 to the winner. Favourite salutes, number one Attica Blue first. 160 and money back for the winner. 140 for Lakeview Pair running on for second, and Black Atmos has run a good race at odds for third at $4.20. Should be a good form race. Quite a number of talented up-and-comers involved. And the favourite salutes Attica Blue after running
1: second. Attica Blue, number one, 160 and 104. Three get second. The two hung on for third. Heading off to

0: Star of Orion in for the fight. She's My Little Gem starting to come late. The Windmill Man salutes. Star of Orion wins second. There was Mad Punzer, and on the inside, She's My Little Gem wasn't far away. Getting out and running home late there, we had Stirrup Iron Jack, and back behind those there was Strike Master. Outwater on the track, Elta Hurrah with Karaoke Star. Major Buzz, Doug's Legacy, and Dispatcher knocked up the finish at the tail of the field. 29-2 on the way home. Sir Vancelot does it. Star of Orion, 6-1 and 7 are the numbers. 6-1-7, 2-11-7 overall. 159.9 is the mile rate. 159.9, 30.3, 30.7, 28.8 and 29.2 on the way home. 6-1 and 7 are the numbers to the running of race number 2. Fourth will go the way of number 8. 6-1-7 and 8 will be the numbers across the line.
1: Six. Got out to $3.30 and 190, Star of Orion, but still taking the victory. 6-1 and 7, the numbers there. 6-1 and 7. We're heading off to Gosford for the running of race number 4. $2.20 about the favourite, Star of Zipper. It's had a purple patch. 12 starts, 6 wins, 2 minor placings to its credit. Last up when you hear at this track. Over this distance range, and looks tough to beat. Tipped on top by Ron. Ron's gone 4-1-5-3. They're at the start.
2: Yeah, Grant Runners at the back of the boxes here, race 4.

0: One Tiger Roars, 440 about number 5, Rivergum Velox, who was ordinary last start at Mildura, but had 2 wins at Globe Derby prior to that. And the same can be said about number 2, Hello Beautiful, who struggled at Mildura last start, but put together 2 nice runs at Globe Derby before that. We are set to go. This opens up for Quaddy. Race 4 from Peary over the mile. There's the light. They're racing. Tiger Roars won the start. He's moving forward and will get away by 4. Hello Beautiful in behind him, along with Ella Kate. 6 away then to Bustin' Loose, Dark Eclipse and Rivergum Velox. Goes back to the tail. They round the first turn. Tiger Roars the front runner. Ella Kate moving up on the outside to take over. Hello Beautiful on the back of Tiger Roars. So Hello Beautiful is now 3 back because Ella Kate gets the lead. She opens up by 5 over Tiger Roars. Hello Beautiful racing one off of our cover. Bustin' Loose moving around him 3 wide. Rivergum Velox wants to be on the speed, and Dark Eclipse at the tail end of the field opening quarter 30.1. Ella Kate by 4 megas, but she's not going to get much of a breather because Rivergum Velox now moves up on the outside to eyeball and apply some pressure. Tiger Roars getting a quiet run behind the leader now. In the 1-1 is Bustin' Loose. 3 back is Hello Beautiful. And back at the tail end of the field, racing one off is Dark Eclipse. 31.1, 61.2. 650 megas to run. Ella Kate by a meter over Rivergum Velox on the outside. Tiger Roars travels well on the inside, with Bustin' Loose remaining in the 1-1. In behind those, Hello Beautiful is on the inside of Dark Eclipse. They head off the back, 450 megas to go. Ella Kate, she closed at 2.40. She leads the way by 2 over Rivergum Velox, who ended up closing at $3.80. And back on the inside, Tiger Roars waiting for a sprint lane run. 28.2. Ella Kate does it well. She gets away by 4 over Rivergum Velox. Bustin' Loose now peeling deeper. Tiger Roars down the inside. Hello Beautiful squeezing through. Ella Kate, Tiger Roars is approaching. Ella Kate, Tiger Roars lifting along the inside. Tiger Roars beats home Ella Kate. 3rd, Hello Beautiful, Bustin' Loose, Rivergum Velox, tailed off Dark Eclipse, home in 29.1, mile rate 158.4. Well, Tiger Roars, he's been a bit unlucky over his last few starts. He's been showing signs that he's ready to win again, and he's got the cash here tonight. Michael A. Smith for Trent Hoare, got the good draw and got the breather midway through the race, and that did the trick. Number 1, the winner, Tiger Roars, will beat home number 3, Ella Kate, Dale Atherton.
1: 1 Tiger Roars, $4.90 and $1.40. Ella Kate, number 3, $1.60 and 2. Hello Beautiful, no third dividend. Townsville, we're heading there for the second leg of the quadrilla. It's also the first leg of the daily double. $1.65 about Golden Envy, number 1. $1.80 to $1.65, looking to try and find its 15th victory at its 53rd start. You've got Federal Saki, number 4. It's $2.40 to $3 on the drift.

0: 1504, 2873, 1.25, the winner margin to the winner, Federal Saki. He's trained by Ken Booty over Golden Envy, number one, Justin.
1: Picks up its seventh victory, 4 even and 184. Federal Saki taking the win, Golden Envy number one, second, and Wanamoli number eight finishes in third. Runners on the track and heading off to the start at Wagga now. 400 the journey here. Selections by Andrew, 5, 6, 2 and 1. 6 Silent Edge, favoured weight, 280 steady at that quote. 7 starts, 1 win, 4 minus to its credit towards the back of the pack. Its last start here at the track. Stand By Me, number 3, 320 to 390. Second on its last tour. That was a dubbo over the 400. And Corborn Mason, number 5, 440 to $5. Won its last here at Wagga over that 400. Let's take you to Andrew for the call of race 4.
2: 16 starts for a win and 6 minors. And his latest effort was a second at Dubbo. Prior to that, he ran third over the 400 in reasonable time behind Brutal Edge. So certainly going well at the moment. Stand By Me. But Corborn Mason for mine. In a tricky affair. I think if you like something in this, there's a little bit of value. They're all a backable price. Got not too many short price favourites here tonight, so might be a little bit of value kicking around if you can find something. Here it is, $2.80 about Silent Edge, as they are being brought forward here for our fourth event. One of our good sponsors, the Forest Hill Sellers, fifth grade, 400 metres the journey here. Silent Edge from box 6 will go off the favourite with good support for Stand By Me, Tell Me Enough and Corborn Mason are given a chance as well. Just about got them all squared away. The last of the tails are tucked in the just about anyway. A little bit of trouble out wide with Tell Me Where, but squared away now. Green lights on, Bunny Rolls ready to go. Wagga Race 4, favourite in 6, Silent Edge. They're set, ready. Off and racing, pretty good level line. There's good speed from out wide. Silver Tree Tyson's charging across. The favourite Silent Edge is in all sorts of bother. Check back towards the tail along with Corborn Mason, but down the back, Stand By Me, dash clear. 5-6 lengths clear in front of Ivory Nara. Working around the outside, trying to improve with Silent Edge ahead of Tell Me Where. The rest headed by Ivory Nara and Tell Me Enough, been into the straight. It's all Stand By Me. Stand By Me is going to bolt in and win easily. From up to second was Silent Edge. Did a good job after an early check. Working up to third was Tell Me Where. The head of the others then came Tell Me Enough from Ivory Nara. Further back was Silver Tree Tyson, Corborn Mason and Secret Faith. 23-28. 23-28. Number 2, Stand By Me, was pretty well supported throughout the day and has returned around $4. 2, 6, 8,

0: has been close up in third spot, 6.42 after the character fourth. That was Eliza Mel. 6.427, the numbers on the last, the winner, number six, Queen Truscott, is a four-year-old mare by Vinted Avenger from Truscott Photo.
1: And we'll pay $4.20 and $1.96 of 4 and 2. Heading off to Warrigal, they're kicking off their quadrella. As Shepparton finishes their quadrella. First leg coming your way, Lakeview Ian is the favoured way, 185 into 130. Second on its last run at Traralgon, going down by 1.5. Derry, number 7, 260 to 280's next line of betting. Young Rufus, number 5, $8 to 19. And the only other runner taking the field is Warrior Ethan, number 2. And it's $7 out to 51. You can scratch the 1. The 4 and boxes 3 and 6 will be vacant as well. Kyle's got the 8 to beat 7, 5 and 2. Let's join him.
2: The canine version, of course, as you mentioned, that brilliant pacer from about 25 years ago, I suppose now. Some wonderful performances at the Valley, etc., during a stellar career. And Young Rufus, I think it's the interesting runner here. It's into $19. It gets home hard in its races. And might be rushing home at the business end. It's stepping up in trip from the 570 to the 680 for the first time. But interesting that at the other two distances here, 400, 460, Young Rufus has had 28 goes for 16 placings, 2 wins, 14 minors. So it certainly knows its way around. Getting set now for race 5, a small but a very intriguing field here for the GRV distance racing over the 680. To the judge on one circuit, race number 5 on the card, and the favourite here, box 8 ahead of 7. And the Light and Lure, they're set to go. Ready, racing. And away smartly from 2 was the bolter, Warrior Ethan. And at the judge the first time, it's going to get across to the rails first over Lakeview Ian, who's nice and handy. And Young Rufus is very handy tonight too, with 4.60 to go. It's got to second. Derry's back to last. In the back straight, Warrior Ethan sticks off the fence. And here comes Young Rufus and Lakeview Ian. They take over and it's a packing field. Derry's off 3 wide round them. Past halfway, Lakeview Ian took over, getting to second. Derry outside, Young Rufus, they've dropped off Warrior Ethan. They swing for home. It's Lakeview Ian in front, trying hard as Derry the outside. Lakeview Ian sticking on strong. Derry coming late. Derry over the top. Derry got there in the last couple of strides from Lakeview Ian. Young Rufus has held third, and then came Warrior Ethan. And the time on the event's around 39 and 44 to the winner. 7 Derry, who was the only runner in the race coming back in trip on its most recent performance, and has finished over the top to score for Ned McDonald at about $3.10. There is, of course, no place pool on the race. 7, 8, 5 and 2, the numbers. 7, 8, 5 and 2 here. And Derry salutes win number 7 at start, 38 to go with 13 minors. Hadn't had much luck at all in 3 runs. Since coming down from New South Wales and has got the prize here, was 4.80 into about 2.70 on the fix, $3.10 on the win tote.
1: Second. Number 7, Derry, $3.10, no place dividend, betting 7, 8 and 5 on the first leg of the quadrella there at Warrigal. First leg of the quaddy at Gosford, runners approaching the boxes here, and pretty little congested market here. The 2 Hilo Reigns at $4 even. Then you've got the 3 Hey Zipper, it's at $4.20 and $4.60 for the 1 Ultimate Sin. Really congested, and you can keep going because the 5 Drink to That is at $5.50 as well, and $4.40 about the 8, which is Hands on Tina. Runners are behind the boxes for the running of the 5th event, about to come forward. Just a reminder, it is the first leg of the quadrella. If you're looking for a leg up here, Ron's got 1 to beat 5, 3 and 4. Let's join him.
3: And does Sky join us? These runners are about to get called in. So very open race again. 3.80 the favourite, number 2. The 1, the 3, and the 5, and the 8, they're all between that $4 and $5.50 mark. So, Collars and Leeds come off, and runners about to go forward. Race 5. Hilo Rain dropping back in trip. Been showing pace over the 500s. Does like to use a bit of the track. First line go forward, second line coming in.

just about all in. Now they're all in. Light comes green, Bunny's on the way. The on-track insider, fifth grade. Favourite in the two, but only just. Set. Racing. Hilo Rain Mister coming out on the inside. Original Sin. Drink to that in the centre. Coming up on the inside behind them would have been Hey Zipper with a run out. Deep with Slick Silas. Hands on Tina. Well back with Kid.

0: Hands on Tina, right up the inside. I think it's got up to win over Ultimate Sin. Close for third. There's a couple of them there. Hey Zipper, Drink to That were the most prominent. Slick Silla Sky looks Comet behind that, and they've ran 22.37. Busy finish. Hands on Tina's got the run right up the inside. By Bernardo out of Tiny Hands John for Natina Howard. So that's a double here and a double at Bulleye the same day. 8.135 the numbers.
1: That was a massive win by Hands on Tina. 4.20 and $1.80. You can liken it to slalom skier, the way it carved its way through the field. Very smart pup. 8.1 and 3 the numbers there. First leg of the Quadrella time at Albury. Runners are down at the start. You've got a very short price favourite here for the running of this fifth race on the card. Its name is Where It Began. It opened up at 145s at 150. The nine's the second line, $8 to $6.50, off $21 off its opening quote. And there's been a lot of movement in this market, most of which has been drifting. 19 into 9.50, however, for Undeniably Netty, the three, which is now the third line of betting. Fascinating affair. Matt's got 6 to beat 1, 9 and 4 here. 6 to beat 1, 9 and 4. Let's head to him.
2: Around, but Where It Began certainly looked the part in the preliminaries. And they're starting to come up, so this favourite's going to come from the outside of the front, David Jack. Wongley Yank, drawn next door in 5, and then we've got Flyver States, Undeniably Needy. Don't Touch the Tin, and Rusty Mudshark from the inside. Good drive in the previous there, Michaela Towers from 3 back the inside, managed to weave a passage through, and came at them 4 wide to win. With Stinson just about ready. 10 to run. Hot favourites, the 6. All set. Ready. And the green light is there, they're off. So this favourite's being sent forward in a hurry, and that is Where It Began. It's trying to get across them from 6, but boy, it's got some company. Flyover States and also Rusty Mudshark. They burn up towards the first turn. Where It Began has crossed them from 6. Big effort. Really had to use up some petrol, but got across. Lead time in 11.4. And it's Where It Began, led out by 4 over Rusty Mudshark, and Flyover States left without cover. The inside is a little bit of Sugar, who's back in 4th, and now we're Shady Tree start to work around the outside 3 wide, being followed by

0: From the front, but it's just going to keep things moving along here. So we're a metre and a half away now in second, and holds that spot outside the leader. It is not applying any pressure anymore. Then Rusty Mudshark tucked away third on the inside, being followed then as they come down the stretch by Shady Tree, and then came A Little Bit of Sugar, and further back in the field then Flyover States, further back in the field then to the Kid Billy, who's over on the inside, has only got three behind it. And as they go towards the far side, they are Don't Touch the 10 in company with Undeniably Needy, and also so Wongala Yank at the 600. They enter the hardest concrete as back straight. 31.4 there for the second quarter. Along the far side they go. And it is where it began by a metre over. Alighieri, Rusty Mudshark, and also Shady Tree. And now Flyover States is coming at them three wide. The inside there is A Little Bit of Sugar. Further back in the pack also Undeniably Needy's out wide. And then came Don't Touch the 10. And behind those in turn, the Kid Billy and Wongala Yank up to the turn. This favourite's being pressured, but still there where it all where it began. Alighieri's right next door, the outside 31.3. they turn for home where it began. Alighieri and further back Flyover States coming down the outside. The favorite responds though. Where it began shrugs off Alighieri, out wide there Flyover States, but where it began too strong and wins it over Alighieri. Rusty Mudshark comes through, grabs third from Flyover States, and further back Little Bit of Sugar, who finished back in company there with at the head of the others the Kid Billy in that bunch as well, being followed then by, if I haven't mentioned it, Flyover States. There was Shady Tree, and then came Undeniably Needy. And at intervals there, we had Don't Touch the 10, and the other one out the back there is Wongala Yank. And All's Well That Ends Well, where it began, has won the race comfortably enough in the end. 2-1.8. They certainly kept the pressure on. It had to work from six. And then Alighieri kept the pressure on, and then top of the lane, I wasn't 100% sure, but in the end, it just had a little bit of class on those. Rusty Mudshark has come through to grab third. 6-9-1-4.
1: Where it began, number 6, 140 and $1.20 in the end, 6-9-1-4. Townsville race number 7 is the third leg of their quadrilla. Tight little betting race yet again. Complex Thinking, which Joe's got on top, is at $2.80. He's gone 3-7-1-8. 3-7-1-8. The 7, Lochinvar Dude, is at $3 even, then $3.60 about the 6. It's had support as well. They're not far off getting this one underway, so let's take you to Joe for the call.
2: Starting signal for race 7, about to go forward here for the 7th race for the 5th and 6th graders over the 498. Complex Thinking at $2.80, $3 number 7 Lochinvar Dude, $3.60 Federal Rocket number 6. Over the 498, race number 7, field of 7, all set. Away they go. Complex Thinking begin fast. It'll go straight to the lead and leads by three down the back. The second Honey Bunny around them, Federal Rocket. Then followed by Lochinvar Dude. Further back, Zipping Bubbles up on the inside. Cheryl, last of all, Navavi. They got to Complex Thinking. Honey Bunny went to it. Now wide, Lochinvar Dude runs on. Honey Bunny the lead on the home con. Wide out, Lochinvar Dude comes at it. Wide out, Lochinvar Dude runs to the front and draws away to beat Honey Bunny. Third place, Federal Rocket. Fourth place, Zipping Bubbles, then followed by Cheryl, further back Complex Thinking, and last in Navabi. Well, Lochinvar Dude, he's showing up here tonight. He's had a few tries at the journey.
1: 7, Lochinvar Dude, $2.70 and $1.82. Get second, the 6th. Third, $3.40 for the favoured way here, I Better. Opened up at $3.30, goes to $3.40. Marta number 6 is the second line, $3.40 to $3.90. And then $4.60 about She's a Man number 7 in the market as well. They're coming forward. Let's head to Matt.
3: Looking to hold them out early. On the back foot, suited in this grade, Ian Gossage and Aaron Savelko. American Monarch has been consistent. Langenwood and Joseph Savelko, more than honoured, looking to show its best. Matt Scott and Brianna Redmond. Into the Futures, got good speed, could spear across and try and lead. Peter Anderson, Darcy Kulcher, Marta creates interest. Phil Hemwood and Kyla Madden, She's a Mare, winner.

The inside is She's a Mare. On the back foot, caught up without cover, and then G Smith, Captain Courageous, Make It Happen, and More Than On, it's at the tail. I Better pops off the inside and starts to move forward as Marta looks to back off the speed here as they head down towards the winning post after the first 200 was very solid, but quickly threw the anchor out overboard did Kyla Madden as they head out of the straight, and Marta looks for a breather. Lead time went through in 43.1 and definitely ran that lead time in two different halves. In second place is I Better, the outside into the future races, leaders back, Northern Heat Feet and Higher Sprint Lane if need be. One out and one back is on the back foot, getting a good run. American Monarch G Smith. Then came in the club's colours, She's a Mare, a last start winner at Narrogin on Saturday night. Make It Happen, Captain Courageous, and more than Honour is at the tail. So the newcomer to the state, Marta, under the care of Phil Henwood, races inside the 1,200 leading the way and gets out now by about a length and wants to over race now after getting a breather in 32.2. Marta said, that's slow enough for me. I'm going for home now. Up to the bend, Marta comes right away from them. On the outside, I Better looks to be getting keen as well in the breeze and into the futures in third. Doing a lot of chasing into the future, not really that ideal as they go with one lap to go. On the back foot, the outside, American Monarch. She's a Mare's had a very soft run, just needs a little bit of luck in this final circuit. One out and two back as they head out of the straight now. Into the back is G Smith and Make It Happen, the outside of the returning Captain Courageous, and More Than Honoured. 29.5 they sped up to. Into the back, Marta leads by three quarters. I Better

0: 400 metres to go. Marta looked beaten. Kicked back. Got back out by about a half length on the outside. Ibetta's now put the pressure. End of the Futures running up behind them. Is on a bit of a looser rein. Just needs some daylight. It's got something to give. On the back foot's about to get to the outside. And behind those runners there, working into the clear was G. Smith. Make It Happen. Wider on the track. American Monarch and She's a Mare. Back straight quarter 29-1. Marta's in front. But there is a wall chasing. On the outside, Ibetta. On the back foot. End of the Future to the inside. She's a Mare, no run. Ibetta got to the top, but on the back foot swept up and takes the lead, and on the back foot wins over second. Ibetta third, G. Smith and American Monarch behind those runners. NX, She's a Mare, never got a crack at them. Marta, our one on the track, was Make It Happen. Into the Future got at the sprint lane, but the gap went quicker than him. Captain Courageous, and at the tail of the field was More Than Honored, home in 29.4 and the overall time 243.4. On the back foot wins, 2-1-8 will be the numbers, 2-1-8. After the running of race number 3 on the back foot, who's coming out of racing in the John Higgins of Group 3 level and has posied up.
1: 50, Grapefruit Zippy 220, Havoc 2, 440, Corborn Mia $13, Paul Yasami 850. Muddy Duck 21 and Auntie Alex is $8. So it is Grapefruit Zippy the favourite. I think she can win. You go back to her win from box one over on the 7th of July, 30 and 49 the time over the track and distance. And she chased home Maximum Damage. And these next three runs were from wider draws where she was behind the place getters in a couple of those, running second in one of them. But better suited back to the rails. I think she can speed to the lead and be hard to beat. Havoc 2 is an interesting runner. Has had a little trip over to South Australia and run some reasonable races over there. Comes back locally where he has been successful over the track and distance. Interesting runner. Grapefruit Yoko off the inside can hold a forward spot. And Corborn Mia's going okay as well. And one I left out of selections, but just reviewing things a little. Artie Alex has certainly got to be a chance from the wide draw. He's got a good record, perhaps not so much from a wide draw, but overall 18 starts for 4 wins and 5 minors. So competitive race here, but Grapefruit Zippy on top for mine. Even money about the two. $2. Grapefruit Zippy as they're getting set. Wagga race number 5. 525 the journey here. First line just about squared away. And second line are now set. Yep, there is our green light and the bunny rolls ready to go. Wagga race 5, the favourite in 2, Grapefruit Zippy. They are set, ready, about to go. Off and racing. Zippy stepped okay from the middle. There's good speed though from Artie Alex charging across. Holding down second spot was in fact Havoc 2. Further away then to that was Paul Yasami. Not sure what happened to Grapefruit Zippy, but down the back it's Artie Alex in front. Holding on to second, Havoc 2. Coming out after those was Paul Yasami. Then Grapefruit Yoko. Further back, Muddy Duck and also Corborn Mia. It's Artie Alex in front, but sticking with it was Havoc 2. It's closing the margin and Paul Yasami snuck up behind those. Artie Alex in front. Paul Yasami doubts back to the inside and closed on the pair was Havoc 2. Havoc 2 got up to beat Paul Yasami. Third was Auntie Alex. Then came Grapefruit Yoko. Further back was Muddy Duck, Corborn Mia. And Grapefruit Zippy, I thought it stepped okay, but then not sure what happened after that. Number 3, Havoc 2, who blew in the late stages of betting and has returned a nice dividend of around $6 and $2.90 the place. Paul Yasami for third at $4. Paul Yasami for second, sorry. And no third for Auntie Alex. 3.
2: For John Cusack, number 3, Havoc 2. It's paid $6.20 and $2.90. 6 gets second. The 8 hung on for third. No third dividend betting there. Heading off to Port Perry for the running of the second leg at the Quadrella. First leg of the Daily Double. Short price favourite here is What an Optimist. At $1.35 to $1.28. Next line of betting is Lunch in Heaven at the $8 quote. It's out from $7.50. And then you go out to the $10 for Wapinga Reactor number 4. It's out from $8.50. Lachlan's got the 5 to beat 1, 2 and 6 here. After this we head back to Warrigal for the running of race 6, but right now off to Port.
3: About to come up here for the running of race number 5, and we are up over the mile and V.

The favorite here is number 5, Wadding Optimist, and $1.30 after opening up at 225 is being backed in. It's been a little while since he's won a race, though. If he doesn't win tonight, it'd be hard for him to win a race going forward. This is a much easier field to what he's been up against. Weighing Hill for Reece Moore, 225 into a $1.30. Winner's low, it's a $1.28 a few moments ago. $8, number 2, Lunch in Heaven. $10 about the 4, Wake Pinga Reactor. $10 about the 6, Oaklander. $12, number 1, Giant Jackson, who's being a drifter. And $51, number 3, Heathburn Bruce. Mobile picking up speed. We are up over the mile for race number 5. This kicks off the Daily Double, a $1.30 about number 5, Wadding Optimist. Let's see if he can bounce back into the winner's list tonight. There's the light. They're on their journey in race number 5, and beginning well down low was Giant Jackson, who will hump forward and find the lead. On the outside, Heathburn Bruce and Lunch in Heaven gets onto the leaguer's back. Wake Pinga Reactor goes into the 1-1. Wadding Optimist settles down towards the tail with Oaklander. They round the first turn and have about 1,300 metres to run. Giant Jackson in his favourite position. He's away by 6 metres for

0: In behind those, we have Watton Optimist, who's about 59.7. Giant Jackson, the leader. He closed at $12. On the outside, Wake Pinga Reactor, now facing a breeze. He closed at $10. Lunch in Heaven travels on the inside. And Heathburn Bruce, the ruffian, a 1-1. Watton Optimist ended up closing at $1.35. And Oaklander at the tail end of the field, 31.8, 61.5. They enter the back and have about 650 metres to run. Giant Jackson by a metre over Wake Pinga Reactor on the outside. Lunch in Heaven waiting for a sprint lane run. Heathburn Bruce in a 1-1. Watton Optimist is going to be three wide for the last 500 metres. Is progressing around the outside with Oaklander. They head off the back. Giant Jackson remains the leader by a metre over Wake Pinga Reactor. Watton Optimist now up to third and making ground. Lunch in Heaven, Heathburn Bruce and Oaklander around the outside. 29.3, they turn for home. Giant Jackson needs to respond on the inside. Watton Optimist working into the race nicely. Wake Pinga Reactor in between runners. Lunch in Heaven now down the inside and Oaklander out deeper. Watton Optimist goes to the lead over Lunch in Heaven down low. Oaklander out deeper. Watton Optimist holding on. Watton Optimist beats home Oaklander. Third Lunch in Heaven, fourth Giant Jackson, Wake Pinga Reactor, Heathburn Bruce home in 29.4, mile rate 2:02. After the running of race number 5, Watton Optimist gets that win he's been waiting for, and that is career win number 27 at start number 214, and believe it or not, it's his first win at Port Pirie. It's taking him 8 goes, but he scores a win here at Port Pirie.
1: I wouldn't have credited that. Thanks for that info. Lockie, first win at Port after such a long and distinguished career. What a Optimist. $140 and $1, $5, $6 and $2. Consistent money earner for Connections there. Warrigal race number 6, $3.80 from $3.90. Cartman number 4 is the favoured way of going, looking to try and find its fifth victory. Fantastic Zohan number 1, $3.10 to $4. Fourth on its last run and a couple of seconds prior. And then you got $4 in from $4.80 for Breaking the Sweat number 6. They're down behind the boxes. Second leg of the quadrilla, first leg of the Daily Double. Let's head there.
2: Zohan at 4. In fact, now $3.90 each of two, numbers 1 and 4. $4.20 for the 6, Breaking the Sweat. It's been backed in from as much as $11 early stages. Dash Intention, next line of betting, 10 into 4.80 is back out to $6. Equally with Tommy the Hood and Focus Frankie, 16 into 9. Even race, runners now moving in. Number 7 won the first leg of the quaddie, the second pick in the stayers event there in the field of 4. Derry got the cash at around $3.10. Second leg of the quad, green lights on. Seneca at stud stake. Lua's on its way now. They're ready to go. Set. Racing. Away smartly there from box 3 was Focus Frankie, Dash Intention, Tommy the Hood with pace. They'll light them up early. Real Infrared was going forward but got shuffled back there at that point. Checking with runners, Breaking a Sweat. Fantastic Zohan, centre field, Carpen behind it. Tommy the Hood led for home. A couple clear. Focus Frankie trying to kick on Dash Intention. Back to the fence, Fantastic Zohan. Focus Frankie out after Tommy the Hood, but Tommy the Hood's pinched it. Tommy the Hood by a length to Focus Frankie, who got home strongly. A couple away to Fantastic Zohan third, fourth in Dash Intention, then Breaking a Sweat the fence, Carpen the outside. Further back in the race then we had Real Infrared and back with runners two there towards the tail end of proceedings here. The time on the events around 26:18. Now some good value coming up here. Tommy the Hood for Leslie Hughes, the winner. Number 7 makes it a pair of sevens at the halfway mark. It's paid around $7.40 and $1.40. Number 7 the winner. Too good for them. Tommy the Hood scoring. Stepping out in trip slightly from the 4.25 at Terrelgan, where it had been racing well at its last couple. 7.3, 1 and 5, the numbers here. 7.3, 1 and 5. And a length is the winning margin at the finish, with three lengths between second and third. Focus Frankie was running on strongly for second there. Fantastic Zohan grabbing third and Dash Intention into fourth here.
1: Varying pays across the tote. 7.40 on SuperTab, 6.10 in New South Wales, and 4.10 on UTAB. They're down at the start at Gosford, where 7 Messy Boy for Pete Lagogiani's 215 to 270. Third on its last run. And

0: Second prior to that, both at Richmond over the 520. And it's come to the track for its second time. Last time it was here at one, Tiger's Gambit, number two, $3.50 to $3, and Ramjet, number one, $3.40 to $3.30. They're the main players. Let's take you on track.
1: Yeah, runners are back of the boxes here, race six. Simply Limelighted stud over the 5.15 for 1 to 2 wins. And another race, according to the market at least,

Tennessee boy, but still remains the favourite. So there are your three main ones in the market. As runners move up behind the start. This is race six as we approach the halfway mark. So collars and leads are coming off. First line will go up shortly. They seem to be moving in now. First line locked away, second line coming up. Favourite of the seven, Messy Boy, back to 250. One and two, both well in the market. Starter puts it green, money's on the way for Simply Limelight, race six. They're all set.

0: Mirage right there with it. Messy Boy looking for a way to get up there. Leader right, Mia's Mirage trying hard on the outside, and Messy Boy coming late, but it's going to be Ramjet over Messy Boy, then Mia's Mirage. Back behind him is Rainbow Shout, Tiger's Gambit, Indigo Pearl, 29.90.
1: Roger, number one, Ramjet's got there, $3.20 and $2. Seven's going to get second. Third's just about to come through there. It is 1.7 and 4 for our radio audience, $3.20 and $2 for the victor. Heading off to Mandurah, now where Ryan Levitsky's on deck tonight. He's gotten 3, 2, 5, and 4 in the first event on the program. Go Get Him Shivers, number 5, $3.30 to $3.50. Titan Atlas, number 3, $5.50 to $4.80. Liquid Desire, number 2, $4.60 to $5. Also at the $5 quote is Mr. Flame. This is the third event on the program. Earlier on today, number 4, Zatara Fire at $3.30 and $1.45 took out the first. The numbers were 4, 2, 5, and 3. And in the second event, 7 Escaping Time, $1.30 and $1.04. Favourite got home there, 7, 6, 5, and 8. Which brings us to this race. Let's join Ryan.
2: Last couple, Go Get 'Em Sassy. Is a full sister, drawn the 4. She's got plenty of early speed as well. And I like 3, Titan Atlas. Big win last start, was 5th at the top of the straight and weaved magic to win. He is a slow beginner, he's only won 1 of 21, but it was a good win and it was last week. So plenty of early speed in 4 and 5, expect 3 to be rattling home. Liquid Desire hit the rail here last start, forget that run, go on his 3 previous starts when a minor place getter. Rattle Your Dags, a very slow beginner who has rattled home late to be placed at his last couple. Moving in, race 3, this is the Auto Owls Bentley Maiden Final, and the favourite is number 5, Go Get 'Em Shivers for Ben Abercrombie. This is the third of 10 out of Mandurah. Weather fine, track good, no late scratchings here tonight. The green light flickers away, race 3. 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And then Dodgy Kelly, Mr. Flame, and well back, Fly With Blaze and Titan Atlas. Go Get 'Em Sassy, number 4. Number 4, Go Get 'Em Sassy. Ben Abercrombie, Helen Sayer, a daughter of Hooked on Scotch out of Go Get 'Em Miles, breaks through at start 3, defeating 5. Go Get 'Em Shivers, Ben Abercrombie. And 1, Rattle Your Dags, Justin Wood. The numbers 4, 5, 1 and 2, 22, 82, and the margins 1 length by 2 and a quarter. Race 4 at 7, 12, take out 6 and 9. I'm going 5, 3, 1 and 2.
1: Go Get 'Em Sassy for Ben Abercrombie took out the victory. It was $7.20 and $2.24.51, the numbers there. Heading off to Townsville for the running of race number 8. It's the final leg of the quadrilla here to be alive. 4 in the first leg, 4 in the second leg, 7 in the third. The favourite here at $2.25 is Starry Raymar, number 8. Looking to make it a hat trick of wins, and better than that, in fact, looking to make it 4 wins from 5 starts. It's at $2.25. Let's head to Joe.
3: Fifth grade final, race number 8. Heat winners from last week, Amber Ennie, a heat winner in 28.75. Kenya Scarlett, 28.69. The other heat winner, Starry Raymar, 28.66. So the fifth grade final, the 8 is the favourite, Starry Raymar. Gus the Great, second elect at $3, $2.70, Starry Raymar. And then we have $6.50 about She Spirited, number 5. $9.50 about the 6, Pick and Pixies. Kenya Scarlet, 11s, $10 about Horace Hasty. Fifth grade final.

0: Race 8. Augusta the Great is the favourite at $2.80. Star Arama out to $3. $7 about She Spirited. It's a good race coming up, this fifth grade final. And the last of these runners being locked away. So race 8, fifth grade final over the 498. All set. Ready. Way they go, jumping well in the centre. She Spirited out quickly, along with Pick and Pixies. Going up on the inside, Gus the Great out wide, Starry Raymar. Then we had on the inside, making ground, Harris Hasty. Wide in the track, there was Kenya Scarlet. Well back, there was Amber Ending, Hara Suzuki to the top corner. And the favourite gets to the front, Starry Raymar. Exploded away, leads over Amber Ending, who gets the second. Then She Spirited third. Back at the inside, Harris Hasty. But Starry Raymar has won over Amber Annie, up for third, Hara's Hasty, then followed by She Spirited. Further back we had Kenya Scarlet, well back Hara Suzuki, Gus the Great with Pick and Pixies. Starry Raymar takes it out, number 8. Over 4, Amber Annie. Now 3 will get third, Hara's Hasty, in front of 5, She Spirited. And 28.82 is the run. So Starry Raymar in terrific form at the moment. He's won his third straight victory in 4 out of his last 5, and career start number 25 for win number 9, trained by Mark Partland. 4 second, Amber Annie, Mark Partland for second, and 3 will get third, Harris Hasty for Haley Wooler. Fourth place was She Spirited. 8, 4, 3 and 5, 2 and a quarter by 4 and 3 quarters and 28.82, 13, 7.
1: 8, Starry Raymar, 2.80 and 1.44. Amber Annie at $4.50 and Hara's Hasty, number 3, $1.40. Back to Albury for the second leg of the quadrilla here. Rock Spirit, 2.25 to 2.20. Always Be Dreaming, number 10, $3.70 to 2.70. It's come right in. Good

0: $17. That's got four to beat 110 and seven. Let's head there for race six.
1: Be Dreaming was beaten 7 metres. Rock Spirit in the same race was beaten 8 metres. So there's about a metre between them. But Rock Spirit's got the one, which is not a bad place to be. We've seen that tonight. Even the seven that won Stinson, three back the inside. So we've had a number of winners who have been leaders back, but also back of the leader as well. So Rock Spirit, $2.30. Better in the Dark at $3.20. And 270 Always Be Dreaming. So starting to move forward, it is the Albury Harness Racing Club. Thank you, volunteers. Three-year-old pace getting set. So the field's starting to come up now. It's 230 Rock Spirit, drawn one. Pete McRae looking for a double.

There and away they go. So Rock Spirit on the inside, away well. We've got Cresco Thunderstruck away nicely as well, but Rock Spirit's going to lead them pretty comfortably. The Bolter Cresco Thunderstruck right up alongside as they go around that first turn. The lead time at 11.6, going through easily here. Rock Spirit comfortably in front over Crespo Thunderstruck, and then came Good Talk back in the leader running third. Out wide there is Minor Premier, who's decided to improve its position now. It was caught deep going up on the outside. Further back in the field, Glen Ange Miss, and then came Our Ultimate Ella, who's tucked away on the pegs, being followed further back in the field as they settle there by Always Be Dreaming, who appears to be one off the inside, is actually holding one around it out wide, and that is Better in the Dark, who's now going forward, and up on the inside there is Cranking Over. So Better in the Dark is going forward out wide. The pace has been strong, 29.3 for the first quarter as they run up towards the turn to get the bell. Rock Spirit led out by a couple over Minor Premier, and around the outside goes Better in the Dark, who slowly but surely is edging forward out three deep, encouraged along as well to try and get up outside this leader before the turn comes up, or it might be stuck out there out very wide. Then came Good Talk back in the leader, further back Cresco Thunderstruck, and they're being followed as they go out of the straight by Our Ultimate Ella, who's over on the inside. Well, Better in the Dark is still out there three wide, couldn't get in. Then Glen Ange Miss being followed by Cranking Over. Always Be Dreaming now is going four deep, I'd say it's going to have to go, as Better in the Dark is dropping back through the field, and now Always Be Dreaming from the back is taking off, and in the meantime Rock Spirit has taken off in front and has careered away. So the second quarter, 30.9, the third in 30 seconds. Rock Spirit's gone pretty hard, but is a mile clear out of the pack. Always Be Dreaming is making ground's got about 15 to 20 metres to make up. Pete McRae goes for home with Rock Spirit. It's a long way in front. It's a tall order for Always Be Dreaming, but it's sticking to its guns about 12 metres away, still closing in, and they were clear then of battling away Good Talk. Down the stretch they come, though. It is Rock Spirit. A gallant Always Be Dreaming is getting up on the inside, but Rock Spirit stole a huge break and hangs on and wins by about four. Second, Always Be Dreaming, followed by Good Talk, and then came Cranking Over. They'll being followed by Our Ultimate Ella, and then came Minor Premier. A little bit further back.

0: Things went horribly wrong there, but the 10 probably pulled about 15 metres off the winner, but in the end it was all too much. So 1.10.7.6, 1.10.7.6.
1: Well, I've already put Always Be Dreaming in my little black book. That was a very, very big run for second. And Rock Spirit picks up its first victory at its 13th start tonight. Congratulations to Connections Wagga. They're down at the start for the second leg of the Quadrella, race six on the card. Andrew here's got the two on top to beat 5, 8 and 3. Ascend Jacaranda, 260 to 250, looking to make it a hat trick going for its 13th win tonight. Ding Sandy, number four, 340 to 390. Then you've got Corborn Lady at the $4 quote. Let's head there.
2: $13 is just so consistent. A 16-time winner, had to throw in her for second. And then Corborn Lady, who's probably well placed from the outside box, is due to get back into the winners list. She's never far away. 25 starts, 5 wins and 10 minors. So a good field assembled. 2, 5, 8 and 3, my thoughts. But as I said, it's a pretty competitive field. Tango Anna's got plenty of ability. So does Ding Sandy. Wyong Jamison was a winner last week. And Let's Go Legends, never far away. And Scrutinise, a good record from the inside with 8 starts and, well, 1 win and 3 minors. So a good field. They're just about set for Wagga race number 6. The favourite in 2, Ascend Jacaranda. There is our green light. The bunny rolls. We're ready to go. Wagga race number 6. The favourite in 2, Ascend Jacaranda. They are set, ready, off and racing. Getting out well from the middle was Tango Anna, who's going to speed to an early lead, but crossed now by Ding Sandy. Punching up underneath of those was Ascend Jacaranda, and railing up also was Scrutinise. They head to the back and Ascend Jacaranda got clear off Scrutinise in second. Third then was Ding Sandy from Tango Anna, making some ground. Further back, Wyong Jamison, Pelpanese, and out towards the tail was Let's Go Legend and Corborn Lady, but it's Ascend Jacaranda clear. Scrutinise is trying to narrow the margin. They were 3 lengths clear of Tango Anna. Ascend Jacaranda in front, and she's opened up and dashed away. Ascend Jacaranda too good for Scrutinise, held on to second. Third, a photo, probably Tango Anna, but Wyong Jamison darted up the inside to make that close. Then came Ding Sandy, Pelpanese, Let's Go Legend, Corborn Lady. 30 and 44. Favourite gets the cash, Ascend Jacaranda. Number two will return around 240 and $1.60. Scrutinise for second at 270. And the third's going to be a tricky one to sort out. Two runners up on the inside of Scrutinise were Tango Anna and Wyong Jamison. So we'll wait the judge's verdict there. 30 and 40 the run. Ascend Jacaranda. It was a good run. She was beaten for early speed. Ding Sandy came across and Tango Anna had gone quickly.
1: Made 240 and $1.60. The Scrutinise number one is at $2.70 for second. And we stand by for confirmation of third. Third leg of the Quadrella here at Warrigal, and Kyle's got 4 to beat 6, 2 and 1 here. The 4, Atticus, $2.30 to 270 Fred. Third on its last run, that was fresh up after 174 days away from the track. The Watchdog says 4 to beat 6, 2 and 3. Indy's Charm number 6 at 370 from a 390. It only had the one jump. That was here at Warrigal over the 400. Steps up to the extra 60 metres today for its second start. But one win from one start. You've got Mystery Nell, $5.50 in from 7. They're arriving at the start. As I mentioned, third leg of the Quadrella. And as Carl mentioned, to be alive, you need 7 in the first leg and 7 in the second. Let's head there.
3: $1.80 quote, one from one track and trip, 2 wins and 6 minors from 11 starts so far. Dropping back in trips, been running over the 500s at both Sandown and the Meadows in its last 2 starts, and its run at the Meadows 15th of July was first up since January 22. Lit up on that occasion and held third spot and has had that 3.5 week break since then. So they're moving up now for race number 7. Runners getting set. Toffee War to the inside. Prince Valhalla box 3. Box 5 vacant. Mystery Nell 7, Evans, Poor Lapras, Atticus, Indy's Charm. Nice win here over 400 on debut last week. Out to the 460 and has been backed 7 into 350. Follow that tune to the outside. Light and Lure, they're set to go. They're racing. And away smartly, Toffee wore off the inside Master's pace. Atticus was forward early, just got shuffled back now to third and fourth. And around the outside goes Indy's Charm, takes over from Toffee Ward a second. Tailing out Prince Valhalla, third spot Poor Lapras, followed then by Follow That Tuna. Atticus and next was Mystery Nell, they swing. Indy's Charm is nicely clear out of the pack. Poor

0: Lapras running on, but Indy's Charm two out of two and too good. Indy's Charm has won by three. Second to Poor Lapras. Third spot, Prince Valhalla. Gee, it's made up a ton of ground the outside. I think it's Grabbed Atticus for the minor issue. Toffee Warback nearer the fence. Between them, Follow That Tune, Mystery Nail, though, right across the track. The time there's about 26.09.
1: 6-2-3 will be those numbers. I wasn't sure if the three got there on the outside, but yep, it's got there by a bit of a margin too, about a neck. 3.60 and $2.70 for the Victor 6-2-3. Northam, we're down to the running of race number 4 on the card. And coming into this one, the favoured way at $3.10 is Art Ideal. The 7's gone 3.10 into $3, back to $3.30, and now sits at $3.10 again. Picked up a win 3 starts back. She's a Tiny Dancer at $3.40, and Lily Queen number 3 at $6. Matt's gone 2, 5, 8, 9. They're coming forward. Let's head to him.
2: Art Ideal inside back row. Good effort on Friday night, went second. Drawn to get a soft run here. Beyond Bling, last winner on a Tuesday night, coming from last to first. Form has been good. Lang Inwood, Stewie McDonald, and Yawoma has been racing consistently. Lang Inwood and Kyla Madden. Very tricky race. Ready to go. NHRC thanks its members' pace, and with a green light, they're on their journey. She's a Tiny Dancer, Lily Queen and Mr. Moonwalker. It's a line of three early. Runaway didn't have the speed. Art Ideal drives through. Lily Queen goes to the top, and over on the inside next there was Beyond Bling. Yawoma punches through from the second row. Rock Me Over went back, and towards the tail was Get Your Bets On. In the early stages, it's Lily Queen comes up to the turn, leads out by about 5 metres, Mr. Moonwalker. Around the outside from the tail of the field comes Rock Me Over. Tempo backed off, and Emily Savalco put Rock Me Over straight into the race up outside the leader as they head down towards the winning post. And racing in third place now is She's a Tiny Dancer. One out and one back, we have Mr. Moonwalker, and Art Ideal is three back the market pegs. Rona May's one out and two back. Last start winner Beyond Bling was next towards the tail of the field, with racing to its outside Yawoma, and at the back of the field, the last one as they head into the back for Joseph Savalco is Get Your Bets On. So it is Lily Queen in front, lead time 44.3, slowest of the night, so getting into it very cheaply was Rock Me Over the outside. Rock Me Over races in second place and has been put to sleep at the leader's wheel. She's a Tiny Dancer is in third. First run and start 67 at the Tap Touch Burwood Park track. It's a beautiful run here for Abby Vidovic as they race down with 1,200 metres to go. Racing on the outside, one out and one back. After showing some speed early, it was Mr. Moonwalker, Art Ideal. Rona May didn't have enough speed. Is one out and two back, but that's where she won a race here. Last start and back towards the tail, Beyond Bling. A little bit keen, Yawoma, and at the tail was Get Your Bets On. Into the straight, they're about to come in for the bell. In the lead here, it's Lily Queen, first quarter, 31.7. Lily Queen is in front by about 3 metres. On the outside, Rock Me Over's in second place. Is about to start to edge a little bit closer to this front runner as they head out of the straight. Northern Feet and Higher Sprint Lane coming up soon for She's a Tiny Dancer. One out and one back is Mr. Moonwalker. Art Ideal has got a bit of traffic issues as they move into the back. Tempo really hasn't suited him, and he needs some space to race. Rona May the outside, Beyond Bling towards the tail of the field is Get Your Bets On, who's back there with Yawoma, 30.9. Into the back in front, it's Lily Queen, who's been controlling every step of the way. On the outside is Rock Me Over. It's about a half length away. Tries to get on terms as they head down to the 400. She's a Tiny Dancer, and back on the outside was Mr. Moonwalker's on a loose-ish rein. Art Ideal the inside next, getting to the outside and running on was Rona May as they hit to the turn. Yawoma, Get Your Bets On, and Beyond Bling. Lily Queen's in front, back straight quarter 28.6. Rock Me Over looks to balance up back to the sprint lane as She's a Tiny Dancer who's sizzling through. She's a Tiny Dancer's debut at the track's going to be a winning one. Dashes through, takes the lead. Rock Me Over driving at it, but they go to the line. She's a Tiny Dancer. Beat Rock Me Over. Third, Lily Queen. Art Ideal was next, and behind those runners we had on the outside it was Yawoma, and then came Beyond Bling, Get Your Bets On. Rona May finished back with them, and towards the tail was Mr. Moonwalker. 28.6 on the way home, 57.2 the last half. 1, 5, 3, and 7 will be the numbers. 1, 5, 3, and 7 will be your intro numbers after the running of the fourth. One is the winner. She's a Tiny Dancer. Brown mare, five-year-old, Rock and Roll Dance, and Parfait Bromac, Ryan Cummins owning and training. Abby Vidovich drives, 67 starts, 6 wins, 25 placings. 5 is second, Rock Me Over. Bay Gelding, 11-year-old, Rock and Roll Heaven, Benjour, Maddie Lombo.
1: She's a Tiny Dancer, number 1, $3.50 and $1.85. Rock Me Over at $2.80 and $2.30 for 3. Lily Queen, runners arriving at the start at Gosford. This is the running of the seventh event, the favoured way. There's two of them, Blue Moon Magic, number 4 at $3.70, and the 8, Masara Vela at the $3.70 quote as well. As I speak, it's gone to $3.80. The 4 has gone to $3.60, but they are floating around a fair bit. You've got Fast Thinker number 3 at $4.20 and Lagrange number 1 at the $4.60 quote. They're behind the boxes. Let's head to Ron.
3: Yeah, Grand Runner's about to come up behind the boxes. Race 7 for Central Coast Locksmiths. Yeah, another race with four genuine... well, not actually favourites, but there's four of them in the market here. Best back runner, arguably the one, $8 this morning into $4.60. Been money for the three, $5.50 to $4.20. We've got $3.60 favourite at the moment, the four, just changes to $3.40. And $3.70 the eight. So they're all well in the market. First line in, second line coming up. Light goes green, bunnies on the way, race 7. Central Coast Locksmiths, they're set. See how they jump. Racing, coming out nicely in the centre was Blue Moon Magic. Up on the outside was Marissa Vella, tried to follow it across. Back on the rail would have been Lagrange, then Fast Thinker got caught wide. Back behind them would have been Zipping Lady, Lacey Sarah, and out the back door, Trunky Moth. Down the back leader, Blue Moon Magic shows the way. Right on its hammer, Marissa Vella. They're cleared out a bit on the rest, headed by Fast Thinker. Coming to the corner, Blue Moon Magic still in front. Marissa Vella trying to hook around it. The leader, Blue Moon Magic, Marissa Vella coming, didn't quite get there. Blue Moon Magic held on from Marissa Vella. Third closing late was Lagrange. Back behind them runners then. Further back would have been Fast Thinker, Zipping Lady. Trunky Moth one of the last in. Lacey Sarah with it, and they've ran 29.50 odd. 29.56. Winner number 4, Blue Moon Magic, by Fernando Bale at a ripping grace for Pete Lavergiani. 4, 8, 3 will be your numbers, and number 1 is...
1: Blue Moon Magic, $3.60 and $1.80. Masara Vella, number 8 at $2.10. And Fast Thinker, number 3, no third dividend. Heading off to Port for the running of race number 6. Lachlan's gone 4 to beat 2, 1 and 6 here. 4 to beat 2, 1 and 6, the 4. Grumpy Pants Gracie is the favoured way, 170 into 145. Looking for its second victory at its 10th start tonight. Has 4 minor placings to its credit, and has had 234 days away from the track. The 6 is the second line. It's 260 to 280, not far off. Very similar form, 11 starts, 1 win, and 3 minors about it. Let's take you to Lachlan.
4: About to move up here for the running of race number 6, the 2-year-old and 3-year-old pace. Grumpy Pants Gracie, number 4, resumes as a 3-year-old here tonight. She had the 9 goes as a 2-year-old for 1 win, 4 placings, and she showed some promise. Lisa Ryan for Toby Ryan, number 4, Grumpy Pants Gracie, $2.70 into $1.50. Mick the Best Butcher, number 6 for Stablemate, is $2.80 into $2.60, and $12 about number 2. Sou'wester has drifted after opening up at $3.70. Was a winner here last start, made up a lot of ground, but won in slow time. Moving up well, this is race number 6 from Phoenix Park, Port Pirie. Over the mile, there's the light, they're racing. Grumpy Pants Gracie began well on the inside, Major Apdol. Mick the Best Butcher out deeper. Grumpy Pants Gracie trying to get over, and we'll get to the top. Mick the Best Butcher on the outside, Major Apdol behind the leader. 5 away then to Sou'wester along with a gripper, and back at the tail end of the field is Schmicky. They round the first turn with 1,300 metres to run, and the fave is in control. Grumpy Pants Gracie by 4 metres. First up from a spell, the stable stablemate on the outside, Mick the Best Butcher, and behind the leader is Major Abdul. In the 1-1 is Sou'wester. Three back along the inside, a gripper, and back of the tail end of the field is Schmicky. Opening quarter, 30.5. They get the siren with 1 lap to go. Grumpy Pants Gracie was 2.70 into $1.40. Was heavily back. Mick the Best Butcher on the outside closed at 2.90, and Major Abdul behind the leader, Sou'wester, in the 1-1 was 3.70 out to $13. Three back along the inside is a gripper, and back of a tail a further 8 away to Schmicky, who's struggling to keep contact with the main group. 33.9, 64.4. So the fave got a big breather there. Grumpy Pants Gracie by 3 metres over Mick the Best Butcher. On the inside, Major Abdul. Running on is Sou'wester with a gripper, and Schmicky starting to pick up a bit better now. They head off the back, 450 metres to go. Grumpy Pants Gracie in control by 3 metres over the stablemate, Mick the Best Butcher. Major Abdul on the inside under pressure. Sou'wester around the outside, 5 away then, a gripper, and Schmicky at the tail, 29.7. They turn for home, Grumpy Pants Gracie by 3. Mick the Best Butcher on the outside. Sou'wester now making ground. Grumpy Pants Gracie. Sou'wester out deeper. Grumpy Pants Gracie attacking a line. Sou'wester trying hard, but Grumpy Pants Gracie gets the win over Sou'wester, and third will be Mick the Best Butcher. Fourth, a photo, maybe a gripper, just in front of Major Abdul, and Schmicky at the tail, home in 28.3, mile rate 22.4. After the running of race number 6, Grumpy Pants Gracie, the odds on fave, returns to racing here tonight as a 3-year-old, and she gets for cash. Lisa Ryan for Toby Ryan beats home number 2, Sou'wester. Wayne Hill for Dale Afford. Third for 6, Mick the Best Butcher. Corey Johnson for Toby Ryan, and fourth will be number
1: Grumpy Pants Gracie, number 4, $1.30 and $1.50 took it out. Sou'wester, number 2, $1.60. And Mick the Best Butcher, number 6, no third dividend. 4, 2, 6, the numbers there, down at the start at Townsville. This is the ninth event. And you've got Fomal Jacuzzi at $4.20 from $2.50. Third on its last run. Holly Magic, number 3, $6.50 to $4.60, and $4.80 in from $7.50 for the 2 Smooth Blaster, goes to $4.60 now to be equal second line of betting. Far More Bacardi at $4.80 and $5.50 for George Alex.

Yeah, an open race of the night, the first and second grade. 460 about boxes, 218, $5 about 3 and 6, also 1 at 5. We got $11, Pepper Minardi, 5 Pick a Wave at 18, and $12, Maple Wave. So an open race, 460 about boxes, 2 and 8, that's Smooth Blast and Far More Jacuzzis. Now, Far More Jacuzzi's in the 440, and boxes 2 and 3 both at 460. That's Smooth Blast and Holly Magic. 6, Far More Bacardi at 5, and 650, George Alexis from the inside. So go forward, race 9, first and second grade over the 380. On the open races we've seen here tonight, the first and second grade. All set for the ninth. Ready? Way they go in the centre, Pick a Wave out nicely. There goes Holly Magic, drives up and going forward out wide. Far More Bacardi takes the lead. From

0: back on the inside, Farmer McCarty, then followed by Maple Wave, Pick a Wave, Wildback Holly Magic. Tour win it, Smooth Blast for Bobby Jean Chaffee gets up. Tight second, George Alexis and Farmer Bacardi in that photo. And they've gone 21.60. Number two, Smooth Blast, in terrific form at the moment for Bobby Jean Chaffee, winner of its last three starts. And career start number 50 here tonight for the winner, Smooth Blast. Brings up its 11th win, so 50th start here tonight for Smooth Blast. For Bobby Jean Chaffee, brings up win number 11. So it's 50 starts for 11 wins, 9 seconds, 10 thirds.
1: The closer it got to start time there at Townsville for the ninth, the more it looked like it was one of those races where anything could win it. Two Smooth Blast was in the market at $7 in the end and $1.80. A bit tighter in New South Wales and Supertab, 2.16 the numbers there. Wagga, they're on their way to the start for the running of race 7. Andrew's got the 5 to beat 3, 4 and 1 here. One Corborn Dollar, $2.60 favoured weights. Pretty steady at that quote. Got as wide as 2.70 and came straight back in. You've got Phoenix Violet, number 4 at second line, 4.80 to 4.80, goes to $5 now. It was a last start winner at Wagga over the 400, and Paytime, 5.50 from 4.80. Its form's been pretty solid. It's got a total of 5 wins to its credit, and 4 of those have come over its last 5 starts.

0: Corborne Dollar, as we've got a green light. The money's in motion. We're ready to go. Wagga Race 7, the favourite. He's off the inside, Corborne Dollar. They are set, ready, off and racing. Corborne Dollar leapt out, landed up near the speed, but better speed from Tigalong Socks, who'll lead down the back. Charging up around the outside was Paytime, then Phoenix Violet. Further away was Poor Lilybet up on the inside. Corborne Dollar makes some ground as Paytime took it up. Out to the tail then, Bora K Beauty and Call Me Snuggles, but Paytime dashed away. He's clear of Phoenix Violet, working out of the pack inside of Tigalong Socks, but Paytime's opened up a winning lead. Paytime's going to win easily. That's a great go for the minor end of the prize. Maybe Corborne Dollar. Tigalong Socks was there as well, with Call Me Snuggles up on the inside, then Phoenix Violet. And further back, Ray of Eve got squeezed out of it with Poor Lilybet. 22.80, a sharp run. Paytime back to his best. A good win, a good run. That's six wins from 21 starts and seven minors, building a terrific career record. Number five has taken out race seven at around $3.90 and $1.80. Firmed a little on the tote late in betting. Paytime for Gary Small has been too good, defeating Tigalong Socks, who was up on speed and has held on for second, 5-2. And there's still a little bit of sorting out to do for the third spot. 5-2-1-7. 5-2-1-7 confirmed here at Wagga. 5-2-1-7.
1: And it was Paytime, $3.90 and $1.80. Two Tigalong Socks, $5.70, and one Corborne Dollar, $1.10. I was having a scan through this market a second ago. Final leg of the Quadrella here. The five's the favourite, 280 and steady at that, and the three at $4.60 into 310. Harris Odin's the one they've backed in. It won its last start at Ballarat. The selections for this, Carl's gone 3, 5, 7, and 8. Now those quaddy numbers, 7 in the first, 7 in the second. It was 6 in the third. If you're still alive, good luck. Let's head to the track for the final leg of the quaddy.
2: Ballarat winner comes here for the first time, so far as 1-8 from 24 with six minors. So not much between those, the 5 and 3 in that order. $5 for the 8, Lakeview Cindy. Had no luck off this box last Tuesday night behind Ellis Unit 1. Form holds up well from that. So had the 6 goes here for 2 wins and a minor. And then we get out to about 8.50, Poor Hades off the inside. It's been in the minors at only... It's only two runs, I should say, at the track and distance. Good lineup here for race eight, and the runners are now moving in. 7-7-6 to be alive in the quad. Good luck if you're still holding a live ticket coming into the last leg here. Odds right, evens coming along. Eighth on the program is about to get underway. Green light is on, and the lure's on its way. Ready for a start. Set. Racing. Beginning smartly out wide, there was Amron Semi tonight. Poor Ryla goes with it early stages. They'll lead them up. Get into third and fourth. Wax on and Guardian first turn. Lakeview Cindy trap deep. The inside, Poor Hades, Hara's Odin, and just behind those, Lakeview Sneaky up to the turn, and Poor Ryla took off mid-race. Put three lengths on Amron Semi, who's trying hard out to the centre. Getting through the ruck was Poor Hades to third with Guardian, but in the straight, Poor Ryla's clear and is too good. There's one from Amron Semi who stuck on third. I reckon Guardian just in front of Poor Hades. Back behind those runners, then we had Wax Off, Lakeview Sneaky, Lakeview Cindy, Hara's Odin. Across the track, the time, 25.85 to the winner. 6.49.
1: The fives paid $2.50 and $1.10. 7 second, $2.80. And third won't be too far away, 5.7 and a Kodak. We stand by for the start of race number 7 out of Albury. The favoured way at $2.50 is Spread the Fear. Finished third on its last run, the two. And then you've got the six on the second line at $3.20. What did it open up at? $3.90. So, yeah, it's come in. And then you've got Arclo number 3, $7 and steady at that, $12 to 10 for Master of Illusion. But the two, the favoured way, the selections here. Matt's gone 6 to beat 2, 3 and 9. Let's head to him.
3: Lily, who's 71, so it's getting out in the market. Hasn't won a race since 2023. $2.50 about Spread the Fear, and here they come now. The Borrell Quarries Colcan Pace. Field of 10 to go. Four stablemates here. Arclo, Glamour, Symbol, Nixon and Glamour Fox. But the favourite, Spread the Fear. So $2.50 about Spread.

0: Spread the Fear, all the best of luck. It's the second last. Ready to run. And the green light is there, so away they go with Master of Illusion on the inside up there. Let's Talk About It is going forward, but the one with the pace early is Arklo. And Arklo's got the front. Let's Talk About It moves up on the outside. That lead time at 11.1 around the turn. Let's Talk About It's trying to get the front and will take over. So Let's Talk About It goes clear over Arklo second, followed by Master of Illusion. Spread the Fear, the first without cover. And further out here is Modern Sheen, who's pushing up three wide, although it can't get a spot in. Then came a Glamour Symbol, who held it out. The inside, all the odd pots, and further back in the field also Nick Sun and a bunch, which included Glamour Fox towards the end with Lovely Lily. And unfortunately, Modern Sheen couldn't get a spot and drifts all the way back to last. Let's Talk About It cross them from six and controls the race now. 30.7, and it's Dean Sinoskis with Let's Talk About It. In front over the favourite, Spread the Fear, with Pete McRae looking for a treble. It's parked on the outside in second, being followed by Arklo, leaders back running third, and then came Glamour Symbol in the 1-1. The inside, Master of Illusion, running fifth. Nick Sun, six on the outer, and further back, Ollie Odd Potts in company with Glamour Fox towards the end. Lovely Lily, and last of all is Modern Sheen as they greet the judge and go inside a circuit to run. So the quarters here, 30.7 and a very slow 33.3. Let's Talk About It goes to the far side in the final lap. It's got the favourite, Spread the Fear, about 3 metres away. Second from Arklo, Glamour Symbol fourth, Master Illusion fifth. They start to increase the tempo. Ollie Odd Potts over on the inside there of Nick Sun, put under pressure. Out wide there is Glamour Fox towards the end. Lovely Lily and also Modern Sheen as they go to the 400. Third quarter in 30.5. Let's Talk About It, led out by four over Arklo. Spread the Fears under all sorts of pressure, but sticks on, and being followed by Glamour Symbol, then Master of Illusion. Further back on the field, Ollie Odd Potts as they turn, and out wide Glamour Fox, but Let's Talk About It well clear in the stretch, led out by about six over Arklo, battling away from Spread the Fear. Let's Talk About It's had a nice enough run, and after crossing them from six, controls the race and wins easily. Let's Talk About It from Arklo, and also Master of Illusion third, Spread the Fear fourth, Ollie Odd Potts behind those with also Glamour Fox. They've raced away from Lovely Lily. Modern Sheen behind those in company there with Nick Sun, and back towards the end was Glamour Symbol. Final quarter there, 30.2. Mile rate there, 23.5. Let's Talk About It too strong in the end. The draw, even though it wasn't a nice draw, at least it was a front row draw and gave Dean Sinoskis a chance to roll forward, and had to work a little, but eventually got across and led from Arklo, and then Spread the Fear had to do the work in the breeze. But this one, once that 33.3 came up on the board, I thought it's just about all over. Red Rover took the back markers out. Six wins it over three. Arklo, who had a nice run in transit, and number one, Master of Illusion, tracking through from a favourable draw, is going to pay about 220 the place. So it's six.
1: Yes, Let's Talk About It, number six at 270 and $1.20. 280 for the three, Arklo, and Master of Illusion, number one at $2.20. Runners are down at the start at Gosford. This is the running of race eight, the final leg of the Quadrella. Eight in the first leg, one in the second, four in the third to be alive. They're just about to be trapped, the favourite. $2.15 is the six. Haymack, let's take you to Ron.
2: Yeah, runners at the back of the boxes here, Grant. Favourite is the six, Haymack. First time to Gosford, under race conditions at least. Has some fast wins at the Gardens to its credit, and it's the favourite. $2.25 into $1.90, now out to $2.10 at the moment. Ethanol Secret, the three. $3.50 this morning. It's into $2.50. And they're your two main ones here in the market. $6.50 for the eight, Fascinate Susie. These runners are about to come up behind the boxes. You'd expect Haymack to be up towards the lead. Ethanol Secret might be looking for a little bit of luck to come through them, but I think it'd be very hard to hold out if he gets it. So, Collars the Leads are off. First line are about to come forward. Now they seem to be moving forward. Second line about to join them. Six will run the favourite at 210, the white at 250. Light flashes green, money's on the way. Race eight for Narara Plumbing. The fourth and fifth grade, they're set. Ready. Racing. Hey Mac, fairly well away, coming out nicely, would have been Pirate Right, won the break, and now our wide Fascinate Susie drives up and takes the front from Samson's Right. Back behind them runners would have been Pirate Right, smooth wide circling the field, coming through there in the centre, Ethanol Secret, well back was Hey Mac, and back behind it was St. Rico, off the back, leader kicked away, smooth wide, the handy break, the leader Fascinate Susie's about four in front, and Fascinate Susie's going to hang on and beat Ethanol Secret. Close for third, maybe Smooth White. It was in a photo there with the other one, Samson's Right. Back behind it, Haymack never got into it tonight. St. Rico was always well back, and they ran 29-20 on. Ain't the pink Fascinate Susie. Gave them something to catch, and they couldn't do it. By Feral Frankie, had a deep dive for Stephen Heggs. Gives him a double, I think, for the night. Second will go to the three, Ethanol Secret, Jace McKay.

0: $3.40. The six is the next best. It's sitting around the $4.80 quote at the moment for Windara or Prada. Let's take you to Joe for the call.
1: Approaching the boxes here for race number 10, a third and fourth grade. Another open race, our favourite 340 about Packham Rose. Box number 3 for Stephen Scott. 460, number 6, Windra or Prada. Windra or Prada is Ken Birdie. And then $6 about boxes 4 and 5, Exotic Ruby and White Car. Now Exotic Ruby in the 550, White Car steady at 6, $7 out wide Assassino. Just a couple over the double figures, that's 7 Aston Alicia. It's at 12 on the inside runner, Charlie's Begonia at 21. So 360, now 350 about Packham Rose, the favourite in an open race, race 10. Way they go in the centre, White Car fast out and leads from out wide, Windra or Prada. Packham Rose drives up and out wide, making ground, Aston Alicia, and behind him there was Exotic Ruby, then followed by Aston Kinney. Well back, Assassino, Charlie's Begonia to the top corner, and right up on the inside, Packham Rose tries to get through, but kicking strongly was White Car, driving forward, Exotic Ruby. Exotic Ruby over White Car, getting chopped out, there was Packham Rose, it'll in a photo of Aston Alicia. In behind him there was Assassino. Then we had Aston Alicia. Well back there was Aston Kinney with Charlie's Begonia. Number 4, win it. Number 4, Exotic Ruby. Over 5, White Car. In 21.78, number 3, Packham Rose. Third for Stephen Scott. The winner trained by Bobby Jean Chaffee, number 4, Exotic Ruby, gives her back-to-back races. White Car second, number 5 for Rhonda Esri, and 3, Packham Rose.
0: And Exotic Ruby, number 4, at $7.190, gets up and gets the victory. White Car, number 5, 220 and 3, Packham Rose, $1.80. Northern, we're on the first leg of the quadrilla here. They're starting to come forward. Let's head there.
2: Langenwood and Lockie Canelli. Let's rock tonight, Langenwood and Aaron Savalco. Sporting Grace, and Let's Rock Tonight is a horse that can be put into the race, one of the few in it that can. Sporting Grace, ideally drawn. Giles Inwood and Darcy Coulter, Global Heritage. Shepherd drives for Hayden Reeves, and Ready to Fly, Hayden Reeves and Michaela Jones. $1.36 about the Dark Knight as they head into the back. 2190 metres. NHRC thanks its sponsors, Novice Driving Pace. How does the favourite begin? With a green light, the Dark Knight came away nicely. Brewery Lane's going to test in the early stages and they go toe-to-toe. Little Mr. Light looks for a position, was able to get across into the 1-1 as the Dark Knight is tackled, headed, and is about to be conquered by Brewery Lane, who's on return, and Brewery Lane gets around and goes to the top. So the favourites now leaders back, and Sporting Grace three back the pegs. Down to the inside, Global Heritage was punched through nicely there by Ash Shepherd to be owned to, onto the inside. Little Mr. Light's caught up without cover, restrains and looks for some now. Ready the flies back in the field as Let's Rock Tonight takes off around the outside. Vintage Blue didn't go forward, and Two Heart One Diamond's back to the tail. So now Little Mr. Light moves forward around the outside as they head past the winning post as Brewery Lane leads the way. Little Mr. Light dashed up on the outside and got to the leader's wheel. The Dark Knight races in third place, and Let's Rock Tonight three wide has now been going all the way back to the tail. The fielders here, they head into the back. So Little Mr. Light looked like it was looking for cover, but then booted up and races outside the lead, and getting into the one out one back position is Ready to Fly, is in a very good position. The inside is Sporting Grace, and then Vintage Blue over on the inside. Next there we have towards the tail is Global Heritage, and then came Let's Rock Tonight, who's done its fair share of work, and Two Heart One Diamond. 43 was the lead time, first quarter in 31.1. Brewery Lane on return comes up to the turn in front. On the outside in second place is Little Miss Delight. Leaders back awaiting the northern feed and higher sprint lane is the Dark Knight, the $1.36 favourite. He's in a little bit of a shaky position here. He's ready to fly. He's one out and one back and camped over them for Michaela Jones. The inside next as they race down past the winning post is Sporting Grace.

0: One out and two back. Vintage Blues got a good kick from there. Travels well for Canelli. The inside, Global Heritage. Let's Rock Tonight. And at the tail is the outsider of the field, Two Heart, One Diamond. 31-4. 63.5 was the... actually, 62.5. Math not mathing as they head into the back in front. It's Brewery Lane leading out by a half length. On the outside is Little Mr. Light in second place. Coming up three wide now is Vintage Blue. Ready to fly under some pressure in the centre. The Dark Knight screaming for the sprint lane. Sporting Grace, Let's Rock Tonight, Global Heritage and Two Heart, One Diamond. Back straight quarter, 29.6 up to the turn. In the lead it is Brewery Lane. On the outside, flat to the boards, Little Mr. Light. Three wide on the track is Vintage Blue. Vitovich about to get back to the sprint lane and try and make it a back-to-back double by use of the sprint lane. Gets down there now, but Brewery Lane kicked at the top of the lane. Now the Dark Knight balances and charges. The Dark Knight coming. The Dark Knight taking the lead. The Dark Knight wins. The Dark Knight gets home. Second, the outside, Brewery Lane. Third was Sporting Grace. And in fourth placing, we had Little Mr. Light with, on its outside, was Vintage Blue. Back behind those was Ready to Fly, Global Heritage, Let's Rock Tonight, who was rearward after being caught wide early. And Two Heart, One Diamond, 28-9 on the way home. Favourite home, albeit shaky, as the favourite punters reach for the scotch. 131-10, Dark Knight. Brewery Lane 310 and Sporting Grace 3rd 260, 127. It's a pegs affair. 3 will be 4th, 127 and 3 will be your interim numbers, 127 and 3. The Dark Knight, Brown Gelding 7-year-old, a rock and roll dance, Rebecca Ramey, Arbel and A. Brennan, Tony Brennan and Abby Vitovich, 94 starts, 10 wins, 9 placings, 2 minutes and 6 tenths, the mile rate, 244 overall.
1: One, the Dark Knight, $1.30 and $1.10. 127 are the numbers there. 1, 2, and 7. We're Mandurah bound now for the running of race.

0: Ryan's got the four on top to beat 2, 7, and 8. Let's join him for the first leg.
1: The Boxers, race 5, leg 1 of the Quaddy. There's over 6,000 invested. Chasing here tomorrow night. Cannington on Thursday, back here Friday, Cannington Saturday, and Northam on Monday, Arvo. We've got the National Sprint National Distance Finals at Cannington this coming Thursday evening. So they're about to go forward. Ruxley's a brilliant beginner in 2. Sunset Silence, the favourite. Global Force, the third favourite. And the rest headed by numbers 8 and 9, Global Choice and Lightning Dash. They're moving in. Over 6,800 in the Super Tab Quaddy. Green light flashes. Race 5, favourite in blue. Racing. Ruxley missed it. Sunset Silence flew out. Leads Global Force. What an outlaw. Fourth the rail is Ruxley. And then came Exile Valkyrie, Lightning Dash, Negative, and Global Choice. But Sunset Silence, led by 5, Global Force. What an outlaw. And then a gap to Ruxley. But it's all Sunset Silence. Sunset Silence by 8. Global Force second. What an outlaw ran third at big odds. Fourth was Ruxley. And then Exile Valkyrie, Lightning Dash, Negative, Global Choice, and the time is very, very fast. 22:12. Number 4, Sunset Silence. A son of Hardstyle Rico out of Sunset Piper, owned and trained by David Hobby, makes every post a winner. 6:23 first sectional, and a brilliant run of 22:12. Second is 1, Global Force, Sharon Wells. Third, number 5, What an Outlaw, will pay $9 a place for Eric Campana. Numbers 4, 1, 5, 2, 22:12, 8 3/4 by 1.
0: 4, Sunset Silence, 190 and 140. 1, Global Force, 180 and 5. What an Outlaw at $9. Heading to the start for the final leg of the Quadrella here at Wagga. 3 in the first leg, 2 in the second, 5 in the third. That's what you require on your ticket. Andrew's got 5 to beat 6, 7 and 1 here. Balmoral Queen's the favourite way. It opened 2.80. It's pretty steady at that quote. Sixth on its last run, and Tamora prior to that had 3 wins on the trot. Corborne Gemma, number 6, $3 to $3.40. It's looking to try and find its 8th victory, and Roy Kent, number 5, $5.50 and steady at that. They're arriving at the start. If you're still alive in the Quadrella here, all the best of luck to you. Let's head off to Andrew for the call.
2: Field, Aston Lombardo, the outside at 60-1. At Roy Kent, $5 on top for mine. Corborne Gem is the 3.20 second pick. Favourite is Balmoral Queen. You can expect Balmoral Queen to begin pretty well, but I reckon there's a bit of speed underneath her, so it should be an interesting race as they're called across here for the running of race number 8 from Wagga Wagga. Balmoral Queen in box 7 will be the favourite, ahead of Corborne Gemma, Roy Kent and King of Asgard. But those inside runners are well credentialed, and you're getting a pretty decent price if you like the 1 or the 2 at least. And 60-1 about Aston Lombarda, and Jason Ope, he's won 14 races and is 15-1 here. So it's a good field, a 4th and 5th grade. But Balmoral Queen the favourite from box 7 as they're getting set. Race 8 from Wagga. First line is secured, second line just about squared away, and all in the green light is on. The bunny rolls, we're ready to go.

0: The back, Chasing Opie, and also out towards the tail, Aston Lombarda and Corborne, followed by King of Asgard, who stuck up the rails and got the money. King of Asgard beat Tiny Bianca. Third was Balmoral Queen ahead of Corborne Sassy. Then came Roy Kent, Chasing Opie, Aston Lombarda and Corborne Gemma out towards the tail. King of Asgard didn't think he was well suited out in box eight, but he took the shortcut, dropped down to the rails, dashed up the inside, got the money. 8, 2 and 7, the numbers at Wagga. Race 8 taken out by number 8, King of Asgard, at around 450 and 240. Tiny Bianca, 360. And Balmoral Queen, around $1.90. They are the interim dividends. 18.51, a pretty sharp run. 8, 2, 7 and 1. 18.51, King of Asgard. Makes it a double on the night for Clint Koliakovo. Prepared super fine to win the first and has notched up a double with King of Asgard. Number 8. 8, 2, 7 and 1. Winner scored by 1 3/4 with a half between second and third. And 18.51, a sharp run. King of Asgard.
1: 450 it's paid, 240 for the 8, 2 gets second, 360 and the 7, 190. They're approaching the boxes for the 9th at Warrigal. And Daddy Cool's the favourite way here, 195 into 140. And for good reason, its form's been very, very solid. Keith's continuing to pick up wins and minor placings, a total of 27 from 66 with 22 minors to its credit as well. Faye Valentine, last start winner at Warrigal over the 400 though. It's at $4 from the $5 quote. Looking to hunt down its 15th victory tonight. Lakeview Liam, number 7, 750. It's out from 460. It's lost favour with punters. It's fresh up today after 65 days away from the track. Kyle's gone for 3 to beat 1, 6 and 7. Let's head there for the ninth.
2: It's won 27 races, Daddy Cool, from 66. And quite a number of wins since coming across from Tasmania. $1.45 favourite. Faye Valentine, last start Warrigal winner, beat Blessed Rain in the free-for-all here last week at $3.80. And then out to $7.50, Lakeview Liam, box 7. First up tonight since June 7. Unbeaten here, 2 from 2, track and trip. And they move in. Galloping Happy is going for... it's won 3 out of its last 4. It's at $9. Just about right, the power of Buddy at stud free-for-all. And they're ready to go. Track record holder, of course, for the 400. Set to run. And racing. Last set of boxes there was Livin' Lavish. Daddy Cool Musters, really good pace. Leads up early. Lakeview Liam off the track, switching round to second spot. Early stages. Galloping Happy third. Getting up on the fence, Livin' Lavish. And Faye Valentine, Min Teddy bumped. And they're back to last. But turning. And it's all Daddy Cool. It's a mile in front. Lakeview Liam's run a good race first up from that break. It'll get into second. Daddy Cool by 4 in 22.45. Second to Lakeview Liam. 6 or 7 away into third spot. That goes to Faye Valentine claiming. Livin' Lavish, Min Teddy the fence, Galloping Happy, wider out on the track. 8.19, 22.45 the run. Stand by for the judges' placings here on race 9. But the winner will be number 3, Daddy Cool, at about 1.30.
1: For Chris Johansson at 1.30 and 1.04, 7 Lakeview Liam, $2.80 and Faye Valentine, number 6. It finishes third, no third dividend there. Heading off to Port Pirie for the final leg of the Quadrella. To be alive, 1 in the first leg, 5 in the second, 4 in the third. $1.60 about field.

0: if you're still alive in the quaddy. 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
1: Thank you, Grant. At the start here for the final event, race number 7, a Trogger's Mobile. Over 2,050 metres, fill the moment, number 3 at $1.60. She galloped out on Saturday night at Globe Derby. She returns to the mobile start today, where she's only had one win from the mobile start. Her stand start form is usually better, but she hit the line quite well. She still ran fourth after losing ground early on Saturday night against a trickier field. So I can see why she's short at $1.55. I've got her on top as well. I think she'll be hard to beat if she trots smoothly and does everything right. No Remorse for Stablemate. I was impressed with him on Saturday night, running second behind our Spitfire. I think he's put together some nice runs lately, so if you're looking for some value in this race, that might be the way to go at $3.20. Selva Bill ran better last start. She's at $5. Race 7, Port Pirie. We're back at Globe Derby on Saturday night. Our next meeting here in a fortnight on Tuesday the 25th. Set to run. There's the light. The Troggers are on their journey in the final race. And Phil the Moment was away fairly. No Remorse won the start. We'll find the inside. Selva Bill moving forward three wide and Phil the Moment in between. Six away then to Southwind Chloe, who travels on the inside of Ivor. Phil the Moment will work to the top here. She gets away by four. The stablemate No Remorse will take the sit behind the leader. And racing one off without cover is Selva Bill. Ivor maintains the 1-1 and Southwind Chloe goes back to the tail end of the field. Lead time, 32.5. Phil the Moment is in control for favourite punters, who have had a good night here at Port Pirie. She's on top by four. Selva Bill on the outside. No Remorse to her inner behind the leader. And Ivor in a 1-1 with Southwind Chloe making up the tail end of the field. They head off the back with 1,400 metres to run. Phil the Moment closed at $1.65. She leads the way by two. On the outside, Selva Bill, she closed at $5, the 9-year-old mare, and behind the leader is No Remorse. He ended up closing at $3.10 after opening up at $3.60. Then we go back to Garuffy, Ivor in the 1-1, and Southwind Chloe, the stablemate, at the tail end of the field. Opening quarter, 33.2. One lap to go in the final event from Port Pirie, and Phil the Moment is getting a nice time out on top. She leads away by a neck. Selva Bill moves up on the outside to apply a bit more pressure. No Remorse remains behind the leader in a lovely spot. In the 1-1, Ivor, Southwind Chloe at the tail. Second quarter, 31.9, 65.1, I should say. They enter the back, 650 metres to run. Phil the Moment on the inside, leagues the way. Selva Bill getting closer on the outside, is levelling up with a favourite. And No Remorse travels well on the inside. Ivor is now under pressure with Southwind Chloe. They have off the back, 450 metres to go, and it is Phil the Moment by two or three now. Starks to open up, she shakes off Selva Bill. No Remorse now up to second, and Selva Bill drops back to third. A big gap then Ivor with Southwind Chloe. They head up towards the top of the straight, 28.6. Phil the Moment, she balances up, she gets away by two, but No Remorse is making ground. Phil the Moment, No Remorse out deeper. Phil the Moment trying to rally. No Remorse is lunging. The stablemate's going at it. No Remorse will take the last over Phil the Moment. A gap then settle the bill with Southwind Chloe and Ivor home in 31.1. Mile rate 23.5. No Remorse at number two. Bernadette Page for Matt Maguire.
0: 2351, the number's there, No Remorse, $3.10, $1.50. Time now for the ninth event from the Gosford Greys, 5.15, the journey. Ron's gone 8.3, 4 and 6. Major Impact, $4 to $3 is the favoured way. It's been consistent with places over its last couple of runs. Loco Miss, $3.20 from 2.40. Was third on its last run of Bull Eye prior to that at Richmond, took out a win, and the three's at the $3.30 quote. Let's head to Ron.
2: Runners at the back of the boxes here, race 9. And yet another race with four dogs with genuine chances, or at least according to the market. $5 into $3.10 for the one. It looks the favourite at

0: the moment. 270 out to 320, so only 10 cents difference for Loco Miss in the 6. Then 380 for the 8, and 340 for the 3. So only 70 cents between the four runners. First line being locked away, second line coming up. Red will run the favourite. Light goes green, but he's on the way for Simply Limelight. Race 9, favourite in the 1, open race. Set. Racing, Major Impact not that well away. Natisa Secret won the break, going with it. Loco Miss, and they clear out, getting up Major Impact behind them now in a nice spot. Coming over as well was Martini Knights, then followed by Smart Aussie, then Calix Nitro down the back and coming right through in the fence. Martini Knights took over. It leads now by about 3. Major Impact home through as well to go to second, then Natisa Secret, Loco Miss, but coming to the corner, it's all Martini Knights, and the race is clear in the straight. Second will go to Major Impact. Third, Natisa Secret over Smart Aussie and made late ground. Further back would have been Calix Nitro, Loco Miss, and another good run, about 29.20. 29.25, in fact. Winner number 8, Martini Knights. For Fernando Bale, at a French Martini for Pete Lagogiani. I think that's a double for Pete as well. Second of the 1, Major Impact. So interim numbers, 8, 1, 3 and 2. 29.25 the time, 6.25 by 2.
1: You'd feel like you want to say it's been a tough night at Gosford, but that'd be incorrect. It's an incorrect statement. It's actually been a really competitive one. 8 Martini Knights this time, 5.40 and 2.40, 8, 1 and 3. It's been a fascinating, fascinating night there. Townsville, race 11. They've had a couple of races that have been very similar as well. Joe's got 1, 5, 6 and 4 in the 11th event on the program. Valina Boy is the favourite way of going coming into this one. It's got the 4 cloth on, 380 and steady at that. Second on its last two runs and a win prior at a 0, number 5. 390 from 440. It's looking to make it 4 straight wins in a row. And Furious Phantom, last winner at Townsville over the 380, and it's at 460 from 550. So this is exactly what I was talking about, 460 to 550 for Nita Toe, number 8. Been very, very competitive racing right around the country tonight. Been a lot of fun. Let's head off to Joe Dyer for the call of the 11th. Then we head to Albury for race 8.
2: Yeah, unfortunately, we'll have a delay here. We've got a problem with the lure, so it may take some time to get it fixed, so we're not quite sure when we'll go, but we have got a problem with the lure for race 11. So when we find out more, we'll know more, but at the stage, we've got a delay here for race 11, problem with the lure.

number ones, mind you. You wouldn't be too far off the mark if you backed the one in every race. Master of Illusion, the previous place, Rock Spirit was winning from one. Rusty Mudshark ran a placing from one. And the list goes on. Crisco 3, Pete.

Also from one, didn't I? One from one. So it's been a good spot to be. Scratchings here are the three and the nine. Here we go. So final race on the program to round things out. Hell of a pace, $1.35. Starting to move up. Last on the program, the Cartwright Civil Pace, 1770. All the best of luck. Back to Wagga in the Riverina on Friday. Hell of a pace, a hot favourite. Looking for its first win this year, though. All set. It's trading at 1.35. Green light is there. They're away. And Hell of a Pacer on the inside has begun okay. There is pace from I'm the Tornado, who's going up and looks as though it might grab the front here for Roger Strong. Up to the first turn they go. And the lead time, 11.5. I'm the Tornado's got the front. Leads out by four over the odds on favourite Hell of a Pacer. And then came Roll the Aces, left without cover. But is starting to go forward. Okay to Love is three back the inside, being followed by Also Sassy. We may well get a leader change here. Roll the Aces goes up. There's no opposition from I'm the Tornado. And Roll the Aces, new leader, takes over and runs towards the 1,200. About seven clear now over I'm the Tornado. And then came Hell of a Pacer, the odds on favourite. Now three back the inside. Then came Also Sassy, the first without cover from OK to Love, who's four back the inside, running fifth. Dead Eye Tiki behind those. And they're being followed by Better Than the Boys. And back and last is Complicated, as Roll the Aces seemingly holds all the aces with just over a circuit to go. So 31.2 on the board for that first quarter as they run down towards the winning post to get the bell in the last. Roll the Aces in front for Leon Hancock by about five. On the outside is Also Sassy, and then came I'm the Tornado running third on the inner. Then Dead Eye Tiki in the 1-1. Hell of a pace of the favourites. Got a bit of a job from back there. It's three back the inside. OK to Love behind those in company there with Bet and the Boys, who's second last. And last of all, Complicated, as the pace increases into the back straight. That second quarter in 32.5. And it's Roll the Aces down the far side leading out over Also Sassy. I'm the Tornado right behind this leader. Still got a little bit of a kick. Then came OK to Love. Hell of a Pacer is coming to the outside, but looks an uphill battle there for the odds on favourite as Roll the Aces is rolling now. I'm the Tornado still hasn't been shrugged off though. Up to the turn, 30 seconds, the third quarter. Roll the Aces the first to swing. I'm the Tornado looks the only danger. The clear of OK to Love in the stretch now. Roll the Aces led. I'm the Tornado's about 4 metres away from OK to Love. Roll the Aces looks home in the last though and starts to come away, and Roll the Aces takes the last by about 10. I'm the Tornado.

0: 29.9. You certainly look the one to beat there with a circuit to go. Once it got the front, it was probably the one you wanted to be on. It's paid okay in the end, getting out to around 450 at New South Wales, and it takes the race comfortably enough over I'm the Tornado and OK to Love. So 2-4-7-10, 2-4-7-10 in the last, and a victory there to Lynn Hancock and Leon Hancock. Bay Gelding 7 by Rock and Roll Heaven out of Sweet Aces. Number 2, Roll the Aces, is the winner.
1: 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Soul Surfer, 15. Number 8, My Mum Mia, is $6. Flame On the Fave, last start winner in 27.97 when he led throughout. Beat My Mum Mia by two lengths. My Mum Mia has box 8 again, and she's at $6. Exile Dancer for Christine Robartson is a last start winner over 400 when she ran 22.61. And number 2, Regards St Max, who ran 5th behind Flame On last week, is at $8.50 for Nambalup trainer Hayley Atkins. They're at the start, race 6, leg 2 of the quaddy. First leg won by Sunset Silence, who won brilliantly from box 4, running 22.12 for David Hobby. They're behind the boxes, race 6, Flame On to jump favourite over Exile Dancer. And they're about to go forward. Leg 2 of the quaddy. Flame On 280. Goes forward with Boom Bam Shifty. Offshore has box 5. Soul Surfer in 7. 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Ackermanis. Exile Dancer. And My Mum Mia. 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Tab Touch Betloop Provincial Novice. 488. Lure on its way. Racing. Flying out Boom Bam Shifty with Flame On. Exile Dancer joined in quickly. So did My Mum Mia. Then Soul Surfer. A gap to Regard St Max. And then Ackermanis and Offshore. 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My Mum Mia challenging. Boom Bam Shifty's there on the rail. Fourth Exile Dancer. And then Regard St Max and Soul Surfer. Leader Flame On. Boom Bam Shifty's running a big race. 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Exile Dancer running on with Boom Bam Shifty. But Flame On over Exile Dancer. 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Number 1, Flame On. Enzo Credelli, the 1080 Syndicate, a son of Benali out of Burning Passion. Win number 3 at start 41. Defeat 6, Exile Dancer, Christine Robartson. And 3, Boom Bam Shifty was a nice run at big odds for Victoria Cook. Numbers 1, 6, 3, 8, 27.99, half ahead by one length. Race 7 at 8.20, the reserve is out. I'm tipping 8, 3, 1 and 4.

A good race here. Corbel Max on top from mine. As I said, I'm convinced that he's due a win. And his last start third behind Chase and Opie wasn't a bad effort in reasonable time. So if he lands on the bunny, they won't catch him, in my opinion. But we will soon see. He's out to 350 with continued support for Got a Number and also Phoenix Umbrella. As

0: called forward here for Wagga. Race number 9. Race number 9, our favourite, is the 2 Corborn Max. First line dogs are set. Second line are brought forward. And we're just about ready to go. Indeed we are. The green light is on. The lure is set into motion and we're ready to go. Wagga Race 9, the favourite in 2, Corborn Max. They are set, ready, off and racing. He began okay, Corborn Max. There's better speed next door. Winning Hand has sped across and Phoenix Umbrella looks like it'll drive across and head towards the lead. It does. Caused a little bit of a shuffle up behind. Phoenix Umbrella took it up from Blue Jezebel. Working up to third was Corborn Max. Then came Laguno Ayesha. Winning Hand out of the tail was Tilly Spirit and Model Fernanda. But down the running, it's all Phoenix Umbrella. Phoenix Umbrella beat a very close photo between Blue Jezebel, Corborn Max, and also sneaking up on the inside, Got a Number, might have grabbed second ahead of all of those. Winning Hand was further back from Laguno Ayesha, Tilly Spirit and Model Fernanda. Phoenix Umbrella, number 5, makes it a treble for Clint Collier-Covo. He's having a good night. $4.50 about the winner, number 5. 1861 the run, showed plenty of early dash and was able to push on to the lead and has won pretty convincingly in the end, but it is a lottery for who's run second. I'm leaning towards Got a Number up on the inside, but it is a close go. Our judges have had plenty of hard work to do tonight. No doubt about the winner, number 5, at around 450 and 210. But we will need the magnifying glass to separate second and third.
1: It's unbeaten, 1 from 1 here at the track and trip. And is off the four-day break, back in trip after a win over 500 at Bendigo last time out back on the 7th. Reserve gets a start here. Got Flair from box number 2. He's had the 3 wins and 9 minus from 18 goes here. Thought it was a place chance. It's 50-1 to win the race here. It gets the good draw tonight and has racked up quite a few wins from near inside draws. But Red Hot Camaro, obviously the one to beat. 140 out to 165. Now 155 to win the 10th event here tonight. The runners will be called up shortly after this one. 2 to go, of course. Reserves out of race 11 and the last race tonight, 1 and 10. The scratchings 9 goes in for a fairly competitive race at last race tonight, which goes locally at 10:48. So still a little while to go. Anyhow, this is the 10th event tonight. We're back here at Warrigal again Thursday. 11 races this week for the usual Thursday Twilight card. And then off to Terrelgan on Friday for 12 races for the next fixture up there. Start about to come up here at Warrigal. The runner's now being called in. Red Hot Camaro to the inside. 15 starts so far. Make that 16 starts for 6 wins. Of course, that victory in the last few days. 185 now, so it's getting out. 460 Devil Sympathy's been tried here. And the starter has them. The light's on. And the lure's rolling now for race 10. Stand by for a start. And racing, Red Hot Camaro stepped nicely last out of boxes, Devil Sympathy. Favourite will lead up tonight from rushing to second, Lakeview Lynette. Trying to get through and then copping a check was Got Flair first turn, getting past runner's Touch of Sienna. Angry Alley, trick tracked off the track with Devil Sympathy, Lightning Range turning. Match in 2, Lakeview Lynette got through inside Red Hot Camaro, who went deep and goes on to score. Lakeview Lynette wins it from Red Hot Camaro second. Devil Sympathy outs run third and then came Touch of Sin. They got away on the others. Angry Alley back with Lightning Range. Trickett also got Flair in that group and a brilliant run there of 22 and 52. Lakeview Lynette stays to the inside, wins the money. $6.60 and $2. Number 4 is first. Second to 1, Red Hot Camaro, 148. Devil Sympathy third at 170. And number 3's run fourth, Touch of Sin. So the numbers 4, 1, 8 and 3. 4, 1, 8 and 3, race 10 of the night.

Ford here. This is race number 6 on the card. Another tricky little race to work with. Number of chances. It's been the tail of the night. The 260 better be bucks. Giordano at 480. He's got good speed. Better be bucks has been a bit lacking in speed before. Luck from above. Good on you, mate. Scratching of the four, save this dance. Wade inside back row. Our first impression, Arise Lazarus, has been luckless as of late. And Allwood Chevron, back row draw. Ready? And with the green light, they're on their journey, and Better Be Bucks was away well. Giordano's charging out. Giordano trying to get around Better Be Bucks. They go to the first turn. Better Be Bucks is going to boot through. Luck from above looks to try and burn around the pair of them. Is going to do so. Luck from above gets to the top as they head into the back, and Better Be Bucks couldn't muster, and the tempo was nice and strong in the early stages. Wade came through to be three back the marker pegs, and Giordano's up without cover. Our first impression, Arise Lazarus down over on the inside. Next there we have Save This Dance back towards the tail, Allwood Chevron, and Good On Your Mates at the tail. Lead time 12 seconds, and Luck from above was able to charge around and get to the top as they roll inside the 1200. Luck from above leads the way here for Donald Harper. Over Better Be Bucks in second place. 29.4 was the first quarter of the last mile. Up on the outside is our first impressions. Wade was next, restraining to the

Post, Judge and Bell. Allwood Chevron, Save This Dance, good on you, mate. The Winning Post leads the way. On the inside, waiting the Northern Feet and higher sprint lane is Better Be Bucks as they head out of the straight. It's about to move into the back and look for back-to-back victories. 29-4 again, 58-8 was the half. Three back to Pegs. Wayne's having a soft run, which he loves. Here comes Arise Lazarus around the outside. Starts to move into it three wide, but it's immediately put to pressure. Our First Impression was next, and behind those was Allwood Chevron. Back in the field there, Save This Dance, Giordano. And at the back was Good On Your Mate. Luck From Above's in front. Arise Lazarus had dashed around and taken the lead. Here comes Allwood Chevron around the outside. Backstraight quarter, 30.2. I think this next quarter could be slower. Arise Lazarus had taken the lead up to the turn. Save This Dance comes wider for the run. Allwood Chevron continues to run on. Awaiting the sprint lane is Better Be Bucks as they head into the straight. Arise Lazarus heads for home. On the outside is Allwood Chevron. Better Be Bucks coming through. Arise Lazarus, Allwood Chevron. Better Be Bucks is going to fly. Arise Lazarus punched down. Arise Lazarus gets in. Arise Lazarus beats second. Allwood Chevron and third over on the inside was Better Be Bucks. Then came Save This Dance, Good On Your Mate, and further to the inside we had Our First Impression, who was there. They were ahead of them by next. Was across the line Zwade. Giordano towards the tail. Luck From Above went too hard, got tired, has finished at the tail of the field, and 30.7 on the way home. 159 won the mile rate. Arise Lazarus, 10.70 and 150 gets the win. 9.10.1 are the numbers. 9.10.1. And fourth.

Number 8, Stilton Supreme, winner at Richmond in 22.93, two starts back and a second here since. So these runners are about to go in behind the boxes. Mark Hughes Foundation, fifth grade over the 388. Colours of leads are coming on. And we're about to go forward. So favourite runner in the two at 310. Good money for the eight. And the one well in the market. Second line coming up. And we're just about all set. Now it flashes green. Bunnies are on the way for Mark Hughes Foundation. They're all set. Ready. Racing. Coming out in a pretty even line. Zipping Jakara out wide. Stilton Supreme carving over. They jam up and getting through now the reserve. Dean's Magic. It shows the way out. Deep Nate's Beast runs into it. In the centre there was Zipping Jakara. Back behind them runners would have been Tarawai Malibu. The rest got shut out of it. Coming around the corner it's Dean's Magic in front and Dean's Magic will get home. Second Zipping Jakara. Third would have been Tarawai Malibu. Then came in Nate's Beast. Further back would have been Big Boy Chevy. Kenya Win Coin was squeezed out early on. Dekilla was back as well. And 22.44. 10, the red, white and blue. Dean's Magic. For Keith Pedrana. Second will go to the one. Zippy Jakara. Dana Ivers. And third to the nine. Tarawai Malibu. Anthony Lucas. 10.197. Your interim numbers. One by one the margin. 22.44.

$380. Two Son of Spike, $34. Number three is Zatara's Image, $320. Bodak Yellow, $13. Evenflow, $41. Speedbite, $34. Major Ace, $13. And number eight, Rico Boom, $225. Approaching the start, race seven. Leg three of the quaddie. Sunset Silence won the first leg. Flame On won the second. So two favourites home so far. Rico Boom, strong finisher, doesn't mind a wide draw. Ran fourth here last start but had excuses. And back in June and July, he won three on the trot, all from box seven. Major Ace is capable of flying out. Speedbite's a slow beginner. Even Flow has won 3 of 10 for Barry McPherson. Hasn't been jumping all that well. Bodak Yellow can show speed. Zatara's Image is a very fast beginner. He's only won 3 of 14 over this trip, but his record over 300 is outstanding. Son of Spike's a fast beginner, and our Benson, well, we know what we'll get from him. He is just an honest railer. He's old, but he's a last start winner in a good time. Seventh event of the night, Sires on Ice, Provincial 5, over the 400, and they are all in. Green light flashes, seventh of the evening. Racing. Flying out Son of Spike with our Benson, Bodak Yellow, Zatara's Image trying to force a passage, and here's Rico Boom charging around them, and then Major Race, well back Speedbite, Even Flow, but Rico Boom took over from our Benson. Five away, Major Race, Bodak Yellow, Rico Boom's travelling well ahead of our Benson, and Rico Boom a length and a half. Our Benson, five away, Major Race, fourth Bodak Yellow, ahead of Speedbite, Zatara's Image, Son of Spike, Even Flow, 22-43. Number eight, Rico Boom, Gary Nelson, the owner trainer, a son of Koblenz out of Courteous Rico. He's now won 6 of 26. Second is one, our Benson, Cody.

Let's go, Jill. Jumping Jim is well named. She's been prancing and leaping and jumping about. Looks pretty keen to go. Getting a last minute cuddle from Karina Ellis, the trainer. And Jumping Jim is our favourite for the last. $3.10 about Jumping Jim. She's had three starts from box one for only one minor, but has won three career races from only 12 starts. So pretty consistent. Kurt's one to watch. Trialled here a couple of weeks ago in 1823. There goes Jumping Jim having another jump about. She's ready to go, Jumping Jim. $3.20 about her. $4.60 Kurt's a firmer. In from $6 and now $4.40. So there's good support. $5 Kurt, $4.40 Cheeky Edge. So good support for a couple of these. Jumping Jim will go the favourite, but a little on the drift. $2.70 out to $3.30. $5 Kurt, $4.40 Cheeky Edge, $5.50. Let's go, Jillers. They're called across here. For our 10th event, the Holbrook Vet Centre sponsored fifth grade. 320 metres is the journey, and runners are being boxed. Jumping Jim from the insides holding the call, but on the drift a fraction. 3.30 about the one. They're just about set. All in. The green light is on. The lure is set into motion. We're ready to go. Wagga Race 10. The favourite off the inside, Jumping Jim. We'll see how she jumps. They're set. Ready. Off and racing. She give again. Okay, Jumping Jim. There's good speed next door to Kurt. And also charging across out wide was Master Lehigh as they shuffle up. A couple of them took a bit of a tumble there. And taking the front was Chattahoochee. Driving up on the inside was Jumping Jim. They were clear then of Aston Clooney. Further back was Kurt and Master Lehigh. But into the straight, Jumping Jim in front. Charging at it was Chattahoochee, but didn't get there. Jumping Jim beat Chattahoochee. Third was Master Lehigh. Then came Kurt. Further back was Tiger Bill, Let's Go Jill, Aston Clooney, and Cheeky Edge was thereabouts. Jumping Jim, number one. There was a little bit of a tangle up on the bend, and she was able to scoot through and hold that forward position. She'll return around 350 and 260 interim dividends. Second for the six, Chattahoochee around $2. Master Lehigh's got the third at $1.10. 165 and a photo for fourth. 1885 the run. Yeah, Cheeky Edge got squeezed out.

Warrigal, the second last of a dozen here tonight. Runners have arrived at the boxes. Open race, favourite commissioner here, fixed odds at around $3.10 from box fours, racing well, sent two wins and a third from its last three starts. Returned to racing after about a five-week break with a solid win off box eight at Sale 26th of July in restricted win heat, and then ran third in the final there 9 days ago. Here at the Warrigal 400, has had three starts for two minor places. 3.10 favourite, box four. 6 No Exit, the second pick, working towards another win. Spin in the minors at its last three. 5th of June and then a break. 28th of July, ran second 400 first up from that freshen. And last week ran second two behind Moyara Conk off box eight. $4.80 here for Relax Mate from box three. A last start Horsham winner has had the one win here. Best run around the circuit, 22 and 73 from three goes. And then $6 for two, Nangar Macy, winner at Terrelgan, 31st of July. Got back and made up some ground at Ballarat on the 5th of August and has had only the one look here and fourth on that occasion. So runners are now being boxed for race 11 tonight. Lakeview Lynette was a smart win first up in the previous event at around $6 and ran good time too, 22.53, about a length off what they ran in the free-for-all race 9, won by Daddy Cool. Moving in well, race 11 of the night. Last one or two in, light switched on, they're ready to go. 400 the journey, stand by for a start. Set, racing. And away smartly towards the centre was Commissioner. Relax Mate was trying to go with it, but got shuffled right back to the rear. In trouble too, Highway Hooligan, and taking over Commissioner, dash two or three clear. Should be Queen to second to the turn, followed by Nengar Macy. Vice-like grip, no exit off the track. Tokyo Romance well back in the straight though. Commissioner well clear, and is too good, wins by six. Second goes to Vice-like grip, third's a photo. Nengar Macy, no exit, back behind those Tokyo Romance. Should be Queen up ahead of a few. Highway Hooligan, and also no exit in a group. The run is around 22.50.

0: numbers. Number four, the winner, Commissioner. 22 and 60, the run. 23 to go with nine miners. Number four is the winner. Civita second, that's My Slight Grip. Stand by for the minor numbers. 22.60 the run. The two's run third, Nangar Macy. So the numbers here, 4.72. And the fourth number about to come up. So 8.34 early, and it's 4.72 and 6. 4.72 and 6 the numbers. 5 1/4 by 3/4.
1: And favourite is the 6, Dafti Zacapa. It was an impressive winner of a similar event at the Gardens on the weekend. And Code of Silence, well in the market, box one. Ran third here last start. So about 30 seconds or so till jump time. These runners will head in shortly. Next one in the market is number four in the queue. It's about the $5 mark. So these runners are about to go in behind the boxes. So they start to file in now. Second last event of the night. And runners starting to move in. So they form their two lines. Collars and leads are about to come off. Favourite shortens up to $1.85. $3.20 the one, $5 the four. So collars and leads are off. First line moving in. Second line coming up. Favourite of the six, Dafti Zacapa. Lights green, money on the way. Race 11 for the statewide fire protection. They're all set. Racing, Code of Silence, midfield away, winning the break on the inside. Stylish Choice in the queue was up there. They're jamming a little, trying to get through. Dafti Zacapa out deep was Drink Rose. Back behind them runners, there would have been Bernardo's Bell. Code of Silence as well back. Pip and Ringo ahead of it. Meanwhile, on the corner, leaders home here in the corner. Racing away, Dafti Zacapa, and it'll win back-to-back. Second will go in the queue. Third would have been Drink Rose. Then came Pip and Ringo. Back behind them would have been Stylish Choice. And well back there was the other couple. Code of Silence was with them, 22.49.

0: 5, Corborne Tip 6, got a Mark 7 and Park Kettle in Box 8. Runners on the track for a race 11 from Wagga Wagga. A fifth grade over the 320 metres. And our favourite is Super Sam, number 3, my on top selection. Mate of the best of the night. To be honest, Super Sam, I was impressed with its win when charging back to the inside to beat Classic Edge in good time last week. Classic Edge runs second in the first race tonight. As a matter of interest, beaten by Super Fine, and Super Fine is a litter mate to Super Sam. So you look hard enough, you can tie all these things together. Super Sam for mine on top, $3.30. It's on the drift. There's good support for Got a Mark, $3.20. And then we've got $6 about Corborne Tiff, who's got a good record, four starts for two wins and a second placing. And then $6.50 Smart Edge, three starts for the one win in good time from box two. So a competitive affair for our last event, race 11 from Wagga. Unfortunately, there were gallops scheduled for Wagga tomorrow, but they were postponed, I think, from Sunday, and then they've been called off again tomorrow. We've had a lot of rain here over the past couple of days, and unfortunately the gallop track couldn't recover, so Wagga races are off tomorrow. But our track here is holding up in fine style. We've had reasonable times and good racing, and we'll finish with a good contest here where it's got a mark, 3.30. Super Sam's on the drift out to 350. 250 out to 350. Got a mark, 420 into 330. So a bit of a swap in the market order there. Got a mark has been well backed to take out our last event tonight. As runners are on the way to the boxes, they're running a fraction late here for our 11th event. We had a little bit of technical difficulties early in the night, which pushed us back a race. And we're just a little bit behind the times here, but runners are about to arrive at the boxes, and I'm sure we'll be instructed to go straight in. So we'll get race 11 underway as quick as possible here. Straight in, indeed, is the call from the steward. So we've got 340 Super Sam, 310 the favourite, got a mark from box 7. As they are behind the boxes, and they'll get squared away pretty quickly, and they'll speed around the track in around 18 and a half seconds, and that'll wrap us up here at Wagga race 11 tonight. So they're getting set here. Coverage going to Sky 2, so we're just a little bit late here, but they'll be boxed away any moment for race 11 from Wagga. There is our green light, the money rolls. The favourite in 7, got a mark. They are set, ready, off and racing. Super Sam was slow out, dropped out towards the tail, got going, but got a mark, took it up and got clear of. Up to second was Park Kettle, water around the outside of another Lehigh, then got a chip. Further away was another Russian. Super Sam's a long way back with also Corborne Tiff, Smart Edge, and amongst those further back to the tail was another Russian, but down the running it's all got a mark. Got a mark beat another Lehigh. Closing for third would have been Got a Chip, I fancy. Well, that's a photo with another Russian. Further back was Smart Edge.
1: Over Spinner of Yarns, and Chevron's Gold's going to drive up behind the leader and Cracker Tinny, one out and one back. Blind Edition out in no man's land. Over on the inside next as they head into the back straight was Miles and McKevy. Thunder Warrior got through nicely, 33 tricks to the inside. There goes Mama's Little Star, Sports Central, and back to the rear is out three wide at Blind Edition. 12.9 was the lead time, and it is Fireball Friday in front. Favourite Shaky in the Breeze, Spinner of Yarns at the leader's wheel second. Northern Feet and Higher Sprint Lane coming up for Chevron's Gold. We've had two winners there this evening looking for a third. One out and one back the outside as they race to the turn is Cracker Tinny. She's over on the inside getting a nice soft run. There is Mile to McKevy as they come up to the turn. The outside is the maiden in Thunder Warrior. Then came Mama's Little Star, 33 tricks is back towards the tail with Blind Edition, and the last one, Sports Central.

Central. First quarter, 31.4. Leader goes with the ears back and forth, Fireball Friday. Out of Group 1 winning mare, Ruby Dazzler. She won an Oaks, and Fireball Friday is looking to win here on a cold Tuesday evening in Burwood Park as they hit into the back. Leading into the back is Fireball Friday. On the outside, second, Spinner of Yarns being shaken up now by Roberts, 30.8. Leaders back, Chevron's Gold. Then came Ultimate Kevy, one out and one back, and camped over them is Cracker Tinny. I think the winner potentially comes from one of those. Getting to the outside, Thunder Warrior, but was immediately shoved wider by Cracker Tinny and filling that vacated spot in the centre. As they race off the back was Mulder McKevy. Gets a little bit tight there. Mulder McKevy copped a check and went for a break. Back in the field there as they come up to the turn, Sports Central with Mama's Little Star, 33 Tricks, Blind Edition. Backstroke quarter, 29.9. Anyone's race. Fireball Friday, Spinner of Yarns the outside. Now Cracker Tinny. Chevron's going back to the inside, Thunder Warrior, Fireball Friday, Chevron's Gold now starts to level out, is charging through, Fireball Friday in front, Fireball Friday stuck her big head out and won. Beat second, Chevron's Gold, and Cracker Tinny, Spinner of Yarns was fourth. They were ahead of them by Thunder Warrior out wider on the track. Back in the field there we had Blind Edition, 33 Tricks, Sports Central, Mama's Little Star, and back to the tail is Mulder McKevy, who looked to play a part but has been a breaker at the 400 and finishes at the rear. Fireball Friday wins the race. One wins. Looks like seven will run second. 1, 7, 8 and 2 to my eye, at least. 1, 7, 8 and 2.

WA Country 5-6, number 8 is a scratching. We've got a field of 6, number 1 Maximum Hughes, $12, 2 Estrada, $7.50, 3 Space Zoomer, $10, Otani Express, $1.18, Covered Call, $23, Kathy's Girl, $26. So we are running late here, there's no sign of the dogs, and this one's over 400, we are on start time now. That will give us a chance to have a look at the quaddy should pays. So you need 4, 1 and 8. So all the favourites have won. Sunset Silence, Flame On and Rico Boom. Into number 1 Maximum Hughes, the dividend for the $1 unit, 615. 2 is 299. Number 3 returning, 427. Dogs are on the track and heading to the boxes now. Number 4, Otani Express, $36 neat, the dividend. That's if all four favourites win their legs. Number 6, Covered Call, $1,972. And 7, Kathy's Girl, $1,275. 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Unbeaten, 3 from 3. Last start, 1 in 22.

0: Space Zuma shows ability. Last start with Pana. And Estrada's got speed to burn. Has only won one of eight at this track, but he's a very fast musterer. Last start ran 6.29 to the first marker. They're going behind the boxes for the eighth. Otani Express, $1.18 for Glenn McKinley and Lewis Clay. Boxes 5 and 8 vacant. A field of 6 over 400. Moving in, Maximum Hughes, Space Zuma, Kathy's Girl, Estrada, Otani Express, and from box 6, Covered Call. All locked away. Starter J. Kerr flicks the red to green. Here's the lure. Favourite in blue. 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Kathy's Girl is on in close proximity. 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Kathy's Girl's going to come with a sweep. 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Estrada, Space Zuma, Covered Call, Maximum Hughes. 22.60. Number 4, Otani Express, didn't begin well, but has recovered to remain undefeated, 4 from 4, Lewis Clay, Glenn McKinley.
1: Zuma continues to trim up, $4.60 about Space Invader, $6.50 for the 5 ready to flip, $7 each of 2 numbers, 7 and 8, and $8 for the 2. And the runners are about to arrive at the start, they'll be just past start time, only a short gap between races 11 and 12. And here for the last of the night. Nicely back, Poor Yuma to win it here. Winner off box 3 at Geelong 2 runs ago. It's having start 70 tonight. Ran fourth here last week. Race midfield throughout in the last race of the night. And draws the last again tonight. It's had just the 8 runs here at the track and distance. Yet to win one, but has run 4 minors and has mentioned that fourth last week and fifth at its previous run here at the track and distance. So the runners now being called up for the final time tonight. They'll be led up by the favourite Poor Yuma in the green and white. I'll join you again here on Thursday for our Tab Twilight fixture. 11 races this week on Thursday. Maui races on Thursday too, so double header here in Gippsland to keep punters occupied on Thursday. Moving in, Storm Brewing comes up to 2, Poor Mabella 4, Rhine Star, Poor Norbert the outside. And for the final time tonight, they're all locked away. Green light is on, and the lure's on its way, ready to go now. Set,

Bella in the group, but Storm Brewing took off, and it's Home and Hose. Storm Brewing, Poor Norbert, Poor Humour. Just off those, then Poor Mabella. Ring of Bluey got shuffled back, ready to flip Rhinestar with those. And the time on the last is a handy run of 22 and 75 to the winner.

looking in good form. Lorries Rupee, a winner of its last two as well, box five. It's about the $384 mark. Just lost the screen. Now at the four.

Collars and leads come off, and we're about to be loaded away. First line about to go forward. Second line coming up. Favourite in the seven, Drunky Chief. Starter puts it green, but he's on the way. The lucky last. The Goldmoon Heat's here next week. They're all set, ready, racing. Coming out well, there was Young Energy, bounced straight to the early lead over Silent Minute. Trunky Chief gets around them. On the inside, Nova Last, fullback, Laurie's Ruby, and at the tail would have been Kenzie's Comet. Off the back, leader is Young Energy, shows the way. Silent Minute trying hard at the inside, working into it, Trunky Chief. Trunky drove through in the centre, flying Laurie's Ruby, but Trunky's got home. Trunky Chief, big win, second close. So the Young Energy or Laurie's Ruby. Back behind him would have been Nova Last, then came in Kenzie's Comet, and they've run the journey in 22:20 or thereabouts. Seven the Black, Trunky Chief, continues on his good form. By Fernando Barl out of Riley's Mariah for Anthony Godden. Second will go to the four, Young Energy, Nathan Kedwell, and third of the five, Laurie's Ruby, Sue Smith. 7-4, 5-2, one length by a head in 22:26.

Race 2 on today's card at Deauville about to take place. A handicap over 2,500 metres. Mandarin is at 23. 7 for And We Danced. König Shushen, horse number 3, is 25. 43 for number 4, Johnny Jane. Samur, number 5, at 44. 7.4, number 6, Bella Chow. Landerina is horse 7 at 12. 5.9 for 8, Eclair Devati. Dashingas Angel, number 9, at 4.8. 12 for number 11, Lahulmi. Success Story, number 12, at 4.7. And 53 for number 13, Charles Legend. So there's almost joint favourites here. Number 9 is now into favouritism, and that is Dashingas Angel.

0: 4.9 for number 12, Success Story. That pair are clear of 6.4 for number 8 and 6.8 for number 2. So last of the horses coming forward, Koenig Shushin. Mindarien comes up. Four favourite is number 9, Dashingus Angel. They're off and racing, and jumping out cleanly was Dashingus Angel, and one of the first to begin in the centre is Eclair Devati the Grey, also well away in the brown jacket, Mindarien on the outside, Charles Legend is forward. They were followed then toward the inside by Asimur and also Bella Chow. Then in between runners came Le Houlmet. As they go towards the judges' circuit out, Lander Reiner was next in the field, followed by Eclair Devati, then Success Story, Koenig Shushen, and at the rear of the field is Johnny Jane as they go onto the bottom turn. Out of the straight they go, heading up toward the 1800 and taking up the lead here on the inside, Dashingus Angel. Favourite found the front over in second placing Charles Legend, the green jacket. Out three horses wide then, and going forward is Le Houlmet. Fourth tucked up on the inside on the fence is Samur. In between runners is Bella Chow in the grey with the red cap. Behind that horse in turn is Eclair Devati, followed then after a length and a half to two lengths by Mindarien with Success Story. Inside horse And We Danced. Then came Koenig Shushen, and last of all is Johnny Jane. The dozen horses race down the back of the course. They're halfway home. Inside horse is the favourite, Dashingus Angel. Second in the centre, Charles Legend. Out three wide is Le Houlmet. Fourth on the rail, Simur. They were followed then in the centre by Bella Chow, and out wider on the track is Mindarien. Then three back on the rail is Landemeyer. Eclair Devati was next, Success Story. Koenig Shushen, inside horse And We Danced in the black and red, and still under enormous pressure at the rear is Johnny Jane as they race down the side of the course. Heading towards the 600, inside Dashingus Angel, centre Charles Legend, out wider ridden along Le Houlmet. They were followed by Samur, then came Bella Chow. Top weight, Mindarien, the outside. Success Story in the all-white. The grey begins to run on, and tracking that horse is Koenig Shushen in the centre. And the leader remains there, Dashingus Angel. Coming through on the inside, Bella Chow. Bella Chow is the fresh horse, drove through on the inside, grabbed the lead and starts to come away in the dying stages. Bella Chow is first. Second home has gone to Dashingus Angel, just ahead of Charles Legend. Koenig Shushen ran on. They were followed in then by Mindarien and We Danced. Number 6, Bella Chow is the winner. Bella Chow, Leo Paul Brochet wins over horse number 9, Dashingus Angel. Dashingus Angel, Leonard Plomy. Third to number 13, Charles Legend. Marlone Fabrio ahead of numbers 3, and we're standing by for fifth placing. So number 6 is the winner, switching toward the inside after enjoying a nice run in about fifth or sixth placing. One horse off the inside, angles toward the rail, moves up to the long time leader, the favorite Dashingus Angel. Running on with Charles Legend, Koenig Shushen down the outside, but in the run to the line it was number 6, Bella Chow, scoring.
1: Bella Chow, when running just a fortnight ago, that was over this journey. So it's ticking plenty of boxes on paper, proven over this trip at this track. Was only beaten a neck last amount as well. So there's lots to like. Two placings from three starts and looks to be a leading player. So Ender Salvagi, now 270, a clear favourite. 4.75 for number 6. This is Komen in blue colours. Was last seen 2 weeks ago, but showed plenty of potential before that result. His last time finished 11th, but did run nicely here on debut when third. That was over 1,100 metres here in April, open to plenty of further improvement. There's another son of Afrikander who could be interesting here. And that's number 6, Coben, 4.75. 550 for number 5, King Yeludag, who has shaped with potential on both starts so far. Third on debut on the turf at Istanbul, then was fifth here over this course and distance when last seen in May. Open to plenty of further improvement after a break. Sixes for number 8, Melisim, who ran nicely on debut, was runner-up in a course and distance conditions race 24 days ago and beaten only 4 lengths. A nice first up run. Same comments can be applied to number 9. And this is Taituk Krau, who was second when having a first outing. That was at Adana, tackling 1,100 metres back in May. Returns after a break, not beaten too far on debut. Could easily improve. So then 10s for number 10. This is Kaizil Kuli. Has a tongue to him, brings a lot more experience, holds 4 placings from 10 starts, has made the frame 4 times from the last 6 starts, including a few times over this course and distance, was runner-up here 3 runs ago, was second again when last seen at Coquelin a fortnight ago. That was over 1,200 metres, but that experience could be handy for Kaizil Kuli. They make up the top 5 or 6 in the betting. Last one moving forward, but the favourite here at 260 and shortening number 3, Endus of Algae. 4.75 for Komen. Now 5s. As we're just putting the last one forward, this will be Kopju for Dina to complete up the line in the white colours. We're almost set here for race 5. From Ankara, this maiden race for 3-year-olds, purebred Arabians over 1,200 metres, 6 furlongs. They're off. So a good line as well, leaving the stalls. Komen alertly into stride in the blue jacket. King Ulag also pressing forward in the grey. Kaizil Aira also showing plenty of early dash as they make their way along the back straight. Next, we have a line of 4 or 5 just tracking the leaders. They are headed up by Melisim in the blue colours. Towards the inside is the favourite, Endus of Algae. Yellow jacket, blue sleeves, going well in the orange headgear. Caught very wide, not handling the turn well, is Kopju for Dina, who's going extremely wide. Mid-division for Kaizil Kuli, who's been shaken along. 2 lengths away to Dennis Arger in the white colours. A long way back is Guzel Ilam, who's tracked through by Mirkan Anna, who's a long way back as well. Musin Gulu is towards the rear with 8 re as the runners take the home turn and approach the final 500 metres. So out in front, Komen leading in the blue. On the right is King Ulag. 2 lengths away to the favourite, Endus of Algae, who steered out to go towards the centre of the course. Then there's 2 lengths away to Chasing Hard, Tukrau racing in 4th. Beginning to pick up well is Kaizil Kuli, together with the blue colours of Melisim as they approach the final 200 metres. On the right, Endus of Algae beginning to get going and now hits the front over Komen in 2nd. King Ulag back in 3rd. These are 4 clear over Tukrau back in 4th. But up towards the line, Endus of Algae finding plenty, and it's a well-deserved maiden victory for Endus of Algae, who wins well. From Komen in 2nd, back in 3rd.
2: For the second last time tonight. Racing, Zini Bale, page 1 news, both away quickly, Examiner the insides mustering, 4th Dancing Dennis, and then Mr. Taylor and Blackpool Viper, page 1 news, applying pressure, gets across from Zini Bale, who's only a length away, and then Examiner, Blackpool Viper, page 1 news, gets off the rail, Zini Bale with the opportunity, Zini Bale accelerates, and Zini Bale beat page 1 news, Examiner 3rd, a gap to Blackpool Viper, Dancing Dennis, Mr. Taylor, 22.64. Number 2, Zini Bale. Shane Williams, F and B Hodges, a son of Jarvis Bale out of Ethler Allen. Win number 13 at start 94. Defeats 5, page 1 news, Cody Charles. 1 Examiner, Steve van der Klashorst. Numbers 2514, 22.66. Margins 3/4 by 1.5. Race 10 at 9:22. No scratchings. I'm tipping 1, 8, 3 and 4.

final race. They're about to move forward here, just awaiting Mobile to move into position. Race number 8, Nod From Above, placed 4th here Saturday week ago, held up Metro 2 starts ago, nice draw. Craig Abercrombie and Shannon Savelko. He is a definite novelty chance. Mojito Heaven goes right up in grade here. Tom Elliott and Donald Harper. Mundy Miss second up. Graham Hammond and Lockie Canelli at 125-1. Texas Storm should run a good race. Comes in fresh but has been consistent. $5.50 looks the testing material to the favourite if there is any. Ravenous Brett Smith training and driving. Might try and use that early speed to get into a forward position. Ma Petite Dame's come back well. Lisa Walton and Jocelyn Young must be respected as a place chance. Strong the Striker. Ryan Bell, Liam Elliott inside back row draw. Broom Beach. Disappointing last run, but could improve in this. Has got a lot of ability, Broom Beach. A few little tricks here and there. Shoe Betcher, Chris Plyle trains and drives. A winner two back, and have time for Mickey. Always a winner first up, Pinjarra when leading, 157.8. Team Bond and Denny Roberts. Outside back row draw. Winners for the night, Goggins won the first, Langenwood and Emily Savelko, Star of Orion for Tonya and Vance Stampalea on the back foot, and Gossage and Aaron Savelko. She's a Tiny Dancer, Ryan Cummins and Abby Vidovich. The Dark Knight, Tony Brennan and Abby Vidovich. Emily Savelko, Tracy Ray with the Rise Lazarus in race 6, and Fireball Friday, Gary Taylor and Hayden Charles. On to the last. Green Light, they're on their journey. Texas Storm came away quickly, is looking for the top here, and we'll get there over Nod From Above, and charging forward was Ravenous, punching through quickly from the second row as Have Time For Mickey's around the outside. Voke had a look over the right-hand shoulder, and he just runs along in the early stages to make that favourite work out three wide as Roberts now moves around the outside with Have Time For Mickey. Under little to no urgings, is going to push forward and get to the breeze here as they head into the straight, and Voke showing the intent that he would like to lead.

Three back to Peg Strong, the striker, and Shubetcha down to the market pegs. One out and two back now. As the favourite gets to the breeze, Have Time for Mickey will be Mojito Heaven. Broom Beach third from last, Monday Miss second to last, and at the tail is Ma Petite Dame. So they head out of the straight now, second favourite in front. Lead time 42.7, and it is Texas Storm going into the back. Leads out by a length on its back second, and getting the pie ride behind the leader is Nod From Above. Edging a little bit closer to the outside is Have Time for Mickey, having its second start in the country. Moves up a little bit closer to the front runner as they head down with just

29.3 as they head up towards the turn. Back in the field there we have Broom Beach, Mundy Miss and Ma Petite Dane. Will come home pretty well from the tail of the field as the tempo has been solid but has got a few traffic problems. We'll have to pick and choose a run here. Down the straight they run. Texas Storm, not stopping to chat, leads the way down past the winning post with one to travel. Have Time for Mickey, travelling double time the outside, the short price favourite. Nod from Above, Northern Feet and Higher Sprint Lane coming up soon. One out and one back, Ravenous Strong, the striker. Broom Beach had to go three wide, gets around the outside of the tiring Mojito Heaven. Over on the inside, Shoe Betcha. Ma Petite Dame trying to make some ground as they head into the back, has got past one other run, and that was Mundy Miss and Mojito Heaven back to the tail, 28.8. So first half in 58.3. Texas Storm's in front. Now Have Time for Mickey goes up to Flex the Muscles the outside and takes the lead down with 400 metres to go. Third place, Nod from Above, may push off the pegs here as they race up to the bend. Out on the outside of it is Ravenous and then Strong the Striker, Ma Petite Dame, Broom Beach, but up to the turn. Have Time for Mickey, they've tried to beat this horse as they head into the straight, but the favourite's too strong. Boots clear, drops into another gear and it's all over. Have Time for Mickey, eased down at the line by Denny Roberts and careers away for a big win. Down to the line goes Have Time for Mickey, even pricked the ears. Second place we had Texas Storm. Third, possibly Ravenous in a good battle with Nod from Above. They were headed then by Strong the Striker, Ma Petite Dame, Mundy Miss. Back in the field there was Broom Beach, Shoe Betcha and Mojito Heaven. He's going to sleep well tonight. It finishes at the tail 28.5, 28 on the way home. Last three sections in 28 and change and the mile rate is sizzling.

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Up into fifth, Zuccarino the fence from Twinkling Star. Sentry Song's out on it, taken back, and Be Quiet's at the rear of the field. Sneaky Sophia held out, Let's Go Again for the lead. Shall Be is next. Bangkok Hottie rolls up four wide. Sentry Song's doing plenty of work, the widest. Melanite Twinkling Star camp behind.

They're set. And they're racing. Satin Stiletto Jump World together with Silver Serenade out wide. Their finest hour showing a bit of speed, and in the white cap bursting through is Bombay Boom, ready to rush right there on the rails. Satin Stiletto settles down in fifth now, followed then by Beau Mister. Magic Speed out wide from Now She Can. Further back, Never Missed Her. The favourites well back, Lady Elena, but McDonald's guiding her through the middle to pick up some ground. And lays about as well back as they race to the home turn. Bombay Boom, their finest hour. Sneaky PC, Silver Serenade the widest. Ready to rush just behind them. Two after Magic Speed. Now She Can. Lady Elena getting to the outside. She's four lengths away as Sneaky PC moved up. Sneaky PC put the head in front from Bombay Boom. Ready to rush is getting a gap. Sneaky PC ready to rush is driving underneath. And Ready to Rush went home best. Beat Sneaky PC. Magic Speed grabbed third. Not sure fourth. They're all across the track. Bombay Boom, Now She Can. Lady Elena, the favourite out wide from Silver Serenade. Lays about running on. Further back to Beau Mister. Their finest hour, Never Missed Her. Then came Satin Stiletto. And it was one of the last ones to finish.

This at Racing. Avista Jump midfield. Now, Magenta Skies has blown the start, as she's been doing at the trials. Nullarbor Jane won the break from Cobra Club, and the pace is good early. Mind Your Biz, Jump Well, restrained in a stalking role. Third, clear from Dusty Bay, Persian Wonder, Avista.

Vista is creeping closer on the outside of Persian Wonder. Nullarbor moves up on the outside. Cobra Club felt for. Two after Mind Your Biz, a length and a half further back to Avista, and Persian Wonder starting to run on the inside. Dusty Bay hits the lead of the 200 from Nullarbor Jane Cobra Club. Avista's coming home now on the outside with Mind Your Biz. Dusty Bay with the head in front. Avista and Mind Your Biz, they hit the line together. Interesting here, Avista and Mind Your Biz. They just got Dusty Bay. Then Cobra Club, Nullarbor Jane, Persian Wonder. Magenta Skies was savaging the line when it was all over. And a gap to Blenheim Girl and Ordered.

They're ready to go. Mile and a half ahead of them, the gates are back. Deal and Dash sluggish out, and it'll settle back towards the rear of the field. No real tow by Spacetime Legend. Trapalander and Golden Century won the start from El Hudson. I park out wide. Massoon, Sienna Grima, she's not going to waste this good draw. Puts Massoon in a prime position, turning out of the straight. La Spirit Dealer goes forward. Sits on the outside of Spacetime Legend. Le Toisir and Deal and Dash are the last two. So inside the 2,000 metres, McDonald has Golden Century in the lead today by a length on Trapalander. Massoon is several lengths close in the run today. Third, leaders back. And the grey El Hudson shooting for three in a row is fourth, one out, one back. I park on its coattails from Spacetime Legend. Two off to La Spirit Dealer, Deal and Dash. And the last start winner, Le Toisir, has sat back at the rear of the field and about nine lengths off the leader. So Golden Century running it to please himself at the 1,400 metres. Out by two lengths on Trapalander, Massoon and El Hudson. So all the key players are up there. Followed by I Park on the outside of Spacetime Legend. Further back to La Spirit Dealer from Deal and Dash. And Le Toisir is still back last. No change to the order. So they've got 1,200 metres to go, and Golden Century looking for his first win in almost a year. Leads by a length and a half to Trapalander. Then came Massoon, three quarters to El Hudson, no change to the action. Then I Park on the outside of Spacetime Legend. Travelling pretty strongly, La Spirit Dealer from Deal and Dash. And Le Toisir happy to sit back there at the 800 metres. No temptation to get going as yet. 6.50 to go. Golden Century, a length on Trapalander, being pushed along now. Then came Massoon, El Hudson, I Park gets going. La Spirit Dealer flat-footed. Le Toisir pulls out as they come around the turn. Golden Century by two on Trapalander, Massoon. I Park running around them, laying in a bit. And Le Toisir is putting in a very good sprint down the outside. It's coming from last. Golden Century getting the run, Massoon. I Park, Le Toisir trying to sustain the run, and then El Hudson. It's I Park getting to a narrow lead. Fighting back, El Hudson. Le Toisir, Massoon can't get them. I Park and Le Toisir. I Park's going to win it. I Park a neck on the line to Le Toisir. El Hudson third, Massoon fourth. Gap to the rest. Spacetime Legend, Trapalander, Deal and Dash. Then can La Spirit Dealer. And the leader, Golden Century, weakened out to finish last.

Ready to go racing. Iceman flopped out of the gates. Kenmoy Bay gets back. Leovani wasn't great out today. It's third last in the early part. Punted won the start from Cosmina, the Mona Lisa, and Tazarel's right there. Right behind Substantial is pulling hard on the inside of Warrior for Peace. And Leovani is trying to poke through looking for a better spot. Champagne Hero and the Creator, they both settle back in the field from Kenmare Bay. And Iceman is the last one. Well, Punton was given a real wind-up behind the barriers. Might have overdone it here. It's off and gone early. Punton has gone eight clear from Cosmina. And the Mona Lisa in third, followed by Leovani. On the outside of Tazarel. So a big leader here, Punt.

Gordon, well clear. 500 to go from Cosmina, then the Mona Lisa. Now, Champagne Hero to the outside, Yellow Cap, a dozen off them. Can Punton keep going? 300 to go. Punton's a mile in front from the Mona Lisa, Cosmina. Then Leovani, Champagne Hero, the creator. Iceman from a mile back. Punton four in front. The Mona Lisa's ambushing it. The Mona Lisa over the top. The Mona Lisa got up to win it. Leovani second, Punton third. Then the creator, Kenmare Bay. Iceman, Champagne Hero, Warrior for Peace. Further back, Cosmina from Substantial. And Tazara was last in. The Mona Lisa wins again.

Light is on, and we're ready to go. Stand by. Racing now, and South of India was one of the first in to stride with Prima Bella, Power of the Brave, and Beast Motors right there going forward. Amazing Eagle parks behind, De Rover going up the fence, followed by Zoo Ripper, then Salui. Call Me Gorgeous will settle second last and a gap back to Imperial Force. Beast Mode in that role, out by two on South of India, Power of the Brave, then Prima Bella, De Rover. Amazing Eagle there in the pink cap. Zoo Ripper on the fence from Salui. And Call Me Gorgeous gives away a big start. So Beast Mode turns the corner in front. Out by two on South of India, De Rover. Then Power of the Brave, Prima Bella. Zoo Ripper six lengths away, stoked up. Amazing Eagle coming to the outside, but Beast Mode going well. Inside the 200 from Prima Bella, South of India, Amazing Eagle. Beast Mode in front, Prima Bella's coming late, coming fast. Prima Bella finished best to beat Beast Mode, Amazing Eagle. Call Me Gorgeous left the run very late fourth, followed by Zoo Ripper, then Salui, South of India, Power of the Brave, De Rover, and Imperial Force never a factor.

And we're ready to run now. Stand by, they're off, and Tazima Drawn Barrier One's going to sit handy enough. Poison Chalice and Delias were the first two into stride. Boniface is improving its position, going to third. Tough to Muss. And moving up on the outside is Sam Hawkins, who wants a more forward role. So the favourite Tazima settles dead set midfield on the inside of Methuselah. A length and a half to Elliptical, who switches off on the inside of Age of Sail. The veteran Sky Lab is parked equal last with Belvedere Boys.

fourth, followed by Boniface. He's got a two-length advantage on the main rival, Tazima, who's right on its coattails. The outside is Methusalem. Further back to Age of Sail than Elliptical. Skylab, the nine-year-old, is parked back on the inside of Belvedere Boys. They start the run down the side, 800 to go, and Elias Apprentice Ridden leads the way by a length on Sam Hawkins. Poison Chalice parked in third, then Tough to Must, followed by Boniface. Next came Methusalem on the outside of Tazima. Then Age of Sail from Elliptical, Belvedere Boys, Skylab last. No change to the action, 5.50 to go. Elias in front from Sam Hawkins, Poison Chalice, Tough to Must. Then came Boniface and the Red Cap going into fifth. Tazima's a length and a half behind, being hard ridden by McDonald. Methusalem moves up on the outside. Boniface is in a bad pocket now. A bad pocket. And Elias gets two in front. Tazima into the clear from Methusalem. And further back to Elliptical. Boniface too far back now. It's Elias in front. Tazima and Methusalem go to it. Elias is clinging on, though. Elias is going to lead all the way from Methusalem. Tazima. Boniface, oh dear. Then came Elliptical, the outside. Further back, Poison Chalice, Tough to Must, Belvedere Boys, Age of Sail, Sam Hawkins and Skylab.

And we're just about right to run. There's the light now. Stand by. And they're off and racing. Way to the Stars was very fast into stride. Angel Capital will settle near last. Way to the Stars, two in front, and Napoleonic Midnight Dynamite. Aviatra's going up the fence, followed by Ninja. And Angel Capital back on the inside is racing into joint second last position, Gangster Granny. So they find their positions as they come up to the home turn. Way to the Stars by three. On Ninja going to second from Napoleonic Midnight Dynamite. Gangster Granny back on the inside of Aviatris. And Angel Capital, the hot favourite, is still last about nine lengths off the lead. Way to the Stars two in front. Ninja trucking along in second from Napoleonic third. Midnight Dynamite the outside. Gangster Granny the fence from Aviatris. Angel Capital riding for a bit of luck in the early stages of the straight and is still well back. Way to the Stars at the 250. Team tackled by Ninja. Ninja gets to the front. Napoleonic's closing in. Ninja about three quarters to Napoleonic. It's Ninja and Napoleonic. Ninja kicks hard and Ninja won the Missile Stakes. A length Napoleonic. Angel Capital too far back, flashing home into third from Midnight Dynamite. Then Aviatris from Gangster Granny. Way to the Stars got pretty tired to finish last of all. Ninja.

racing now in the ninth and jumping quite well was Erno together with Helsabel, Rose out deep. Mother Goose in the thick of the action and Super Bright is probing through on the rails. They're followed by Scripted, West of Dalby out wide, Erno back in the field. Maratha snagged back and Hellbent on News at the tail of the field. Rose takes the lead and Delicious with a big white face strides up into a clear second. Helsabel leaders back on the inside of Mother Goose. Then Super Bright, three fence from Scripted. Then Erno, West of Dalby out deep from Marathon, two lengths to Hellbent on New. Rose inside the 600. Now a half in front to Delicious. Helsabel leaders back inside Mother Goose. Then Super Bright from Scripted, West of Dalby, Erno. And Maratha's second last as they straighten up. Delicious coming a few horses off the fence. Lays it down to Rose. And Delicious takes the lead of the 300. Two after Mother Goose. Helsabel going up the inside. Erno slicing through with a great run. It's Delicious getting the upper hand from Rose. But here's Erno. Erno ambushing the front runners. And Erno draws away for a big win. Second, Marath jumped out of the ground. And now Delicious for the minor into the prize. Then Scripted. Further back to Rose, West of Dalby, Mother Goose, Hellbent on You, and Helsabel.

Ready for the last of 10 here at Randwick. Gates are back, they're off and racing, and Mafia jumped well. So did Watson on the outside, and it's on early. Ready to shine up to third from King of Pop. Poker Jack going forward together with Creon. Columbia Blue back in the field on the outside of Exit Fee. Star Deal is pulling hard. And dropping back to last is Alabama State. Mafia hasn't crossed Poker Jack, and now Watson's planted in a three-wide position. So Mafia just hands up a bit as Poker Jack didn't surrender the lead. Poker Jack from Mafia and Watson three-wide. Creon rails to fourth, followed then by Ready to Shine, King of Pop. Further back to Exit Fee, Columbia Blue third last from Alabama State, and Star Deal is the last one. Poker Jack turns in front from Mafia, Watson the outside, then Creon Ready to Shine, King of Pop. Columbia Blue still well back and in a very tricky position. It's about to come off heels. Mafia moved up to put the head in front, but Watson has been three wide, goes after it. Creon takes a rails run from Alabama State. Columbia Blue very late. It's Creon on the inside from Alabama State, and Exit Fee bursting through. Creon, Exit Fee. I think Danny Williams has won it with Exit Fee from the stablemate Creon. He probably doesn't care. He's got the Quinella. Columbia Blue charged home, I think, third in front of Alabama State. Watson, then Poker Jack. Further back, Ready to Shine, Star Deal. Mafia couldn't handle the pressure. And King of Pop.

Ready to break in the first of nine at Eagle Farm, racing. I Am the Empire anticipated the start brilliantly, went straight to the early lead from Thinking Gold. The Grey Moonshine run third away. Diana's Affair pressing forward steadily. A Man of the Town not too far away as they head towards the back straight. Amplify settling just a touch worse at midfield on the rail, followed by Social Outcast for those orange colours, and then Think Like Paddy settling third last outside of Barbray, one of the main fancies in the market, second last on the fence, and our turn now off the outside gate, taken right back to last. They head along the back straight with 1,300 left to run. I Am the Empire. He's looking to resurrect some old form today, and he leads the way from Diana's Affair, who trails by about a long neck. Thinking Gold has dropped into a butte spot. Third, one away, Moonshine run in fourth. Two to Man of the Town, fifth outside of Amplify, sixth the rail, two to Social Outcast, one Barbray, one Think Like Paddy, and one out turn now, last and six off the lead. It's only a moderate tempo, to say the least, as they head off the back and move to the side of the course. 900 left to run. I Am the Empire, back to longer odds, still with that three-quarter length buffer over Diana's Affair in second. Thinking Gold third at the 800 metres, and Moonshine runs at a good run, fourth the inside. No change to the running order, followed then by Amplify over on the inside of Man of the Town. A couple of Barbray spots them about six at the 600. Social Outcast, Think Like Paddy, Ormond takes off three and four wide to try and travel into the picture, and our turn now has always been last. I Am the Empire heads into the lane in the lead from Diana's Affair. Now Thinking Gold pull to the outside, starts to set sail out after I Am the Empire. Then Moonshine run, Barbray getting into the clear, Amplify running on reasonably well. I Am the Empire in front, Thinking Gold, Barbray are putting in, particularly Barbray, then came Amplify. I Am the Empire's all out now. Barbray's coming after him strongly. 50 metres to run. I Am the Empire in front. Barbray on the outside. Drew Level poked ahead in front and won. Barbray beat I Am the Empire from Amplify. Thinking Gold didn't quite go on with it, a Moonshine run. Then Social Outcast, followed by Our Turn Now, Man of the Town, Think Like Paddy, and Diana's Affair.

Ready to break at the 2,400-metre start, and the stayers are off and racing. Sunny Disposition took a backward step at the start and dropped out towards the tail with Connecticut. Let's look for the early leaders. An Artful Girl is one of those with Lennox. Going up steadily, Chillaxing, Captain Maverick a bit wider, and Benzino's the deeper. So four of five going towards the front. They'll sort themselves out at what's only a moderate speed as they went by the winning post. Settling back in the second half of the field was DeMarque with the well-back South Beat. Tapple Doodle Doer, winner here 2 weeks ago, was third last, and Connecticut and Sunny Disposition of the last pair. That's the first call as they leave the straight and go to the 1,800 metres, and Benzino, who's been in particularly good form, takes up the lead. Roll Captain Maverick drops in behind him to get the trail. Artful Girl third and Chillaxing fourth the outside, so they have sorted themselves out. The one that's left on a limb is DeMarque, three wide, so he presses forward towards the top. Lennox midfield, one off the rail, over on the inside, Far West. He's a little closer to the speed than normal. Then Southby racing fourth last, one off the rail. Tabble Doodle Doo, third last.

2,400 metres. Shows out from DeMarco, who's now gone to second, and Captain Maverick looking for his third career win today. He's given every opportunity. He's in the box seat. Jalaxi's not far away from him. Fourth, one off, and then Artful Girl, fifth inside of Lennox, followed by Far West, South B, Tabble Doodle Doo, Connecticut, and Sunny Disposition. Jockeys are content with pace and position as they move to the side of the course, 900 from the judge. Benzino dictating smartly up in Frada. DeMarco trails by one. One away third, Captain Maverick. Still no moves as they head towards the 700. Chalaxi is fourth and ready to go. Artful Girl skirting the rail inside of Lennox, just being felt for by Orman. Then came Far West. A bit more speed goes on now. Southby begins a run, putting Connecticut wider. Then Sunny Disposition and Tabble Doodle Doo. If he's to win again, he'll have to come from Stone Motherless last. They swing into the lane now. 450 left to run. Benzino upping the ante. DeMarco and Big Odds trying hard. Captain Maverick is now coming through between the pair and running on resolutely. Chalaxi to the outside, then Lennox, and Southby is still running on. The rest were beaten. Benzino headed by Captain Maverick, then came Chalaxi, Lennox, and wider with Southby. Still a few with a chance. Benzino won't be denied. He's in a duel with Captain Maverick. Chalaxi coming at the pair. Benzino on the inside, Chalaxi the outside. Photo Benzino, Chalaxi, and Captain Maverick in the centre. Southby ran fourth, then Artful Girl, followed by Lennox, Tabble Doodle Doo, DeMarco, Sunny Disposition, Far West, and Connecticut is last over the line.

set, racing. Everybody Rose off the inside began fast. King Jester smartly away, as was Inverhea. Now Mercian came out running, finds itself four deep, so tries to manoeuvre into position behind the lead division. Lady Wardell, the fixer, were next. So then came Province, Bonded Affair, Spirit of Brody, Eaglehawk Star, and Shaco is last. For a 1,000-metre race, I can tell you they're not going that fast. Everybody Rose with Taylor Marshall up leads the way. Inverhea sitting second, King Jester third, and the fixer parked nicely fourth the rail. Mercian fifth, three wide and exposed. Lady Wardell, sixth of the bend, then Province. Spirit of Brody to the outside, then Bonded Affair, Shaco, and Eaglehawk Star. Well and truly homeward bound, heading by the 300-metre pole, and Everybody Rise, looking for five straight leads. The fixer probing for an inside run in Via Gone. Here's Mercy now joining on the outside. They draw down to the 100 metres. Everybody Rise still in front. The fixer had to shift off heels. Everybody Rise booted. Everybody Rise continues the picket fence. Too good. Beat the fixer. A little unlucky. A Jack Bruce Quinella. Then came Bonded Affair. Fair, followed by King Jester. Mercian stopped quickly the last 100 metres, and then Province, Shaco, followed by Lady Wardell, Inverhea, Eaglehawk Star, and Spirit of Brody is last over the line.

Ready to break, race four at Eagle Farm. Red Light is flashing. Racing. Booty Boom, Stone Motherless last out of the gates. Bad start for the favourite. Queen Olympias flew out. Run like a girl with speed, so is Touch Base. Going fast, another Shamperson. Just behind them was Erin Maher. Star of Jamaica in the middle of the field. Booty Boom trying to improve after the clumsy getaway. Then Star of the Bar, Maria Clara. Second last profit in Paradise. And Tale of Tass is last of all. Short of 600 left to run. Queen Olympias had the best speed. Led another Shamperson narrowly as they approached the turn. In third was Touch Base. Then Erin Maher, Star of the Bar. Run like a girl, Maria Clara. Clarida on the inside. Star of Jamaica now being revved up by Rod to try and run on. Booty Boom's under full pressure from Thompson. And then Profit in Paradise and Tales of Tass. Queen Olympias leads. Star of the Bar getting out. He'll run on strongly. And Maria Clara and Erin Maher down the outside. It's still Queen Olympias in front. Short of 100 to go. Run like a girl's fly. Oh, Queen Olympias is running off the track. It's still in front. It'll win. Queen Olympias, despite being green, beat either Maria Clara or Run Like a Girl. He got a bit hairy late in the piece. Star of the Bar, Erin Maher not far away, then Profit in Paradise, Touch Base. Star of Jamaica didn't respond, then another Shamperson, followed by Tale of Tass and Booty Boom. The favourites run last after a slow start.

never enough Lego, didn't begin all that well. In fact, he's in the second half of the field as they go around the first bend. The leader was Manpower as expected, Stanislas up sitting second, and Pearl to shot.

of Arctic Legend and Determination and Billionaire Baby, the last pair. Six and Pearl, Le Chocolat's out off the track, Naturally Lit waiting on a run, then Not Surprised, Never Enough Lego, about to be pulled to the outside by Thompson. Let's see what the favourite can do. Then Arctic Legend, Billionaire Baby, and last of all was Determination. Ormond happy to ride hands and heels on Manpower. From Pearl, Le Chocolat on the outside, Better Enough Lego is trying harder, and right down the outside, Billionaire Baby at big odds with a fair run. The last part will be the testing part with Manpower. He's still the leader. He's gripping on. Never Enough Lego is trying hard. Here's the post. Never Enough Lego put in a big dive on the line from Manpower. Then Billionaire Baby, followed by Arctic Legend, Build a Chocolat, then Stanislaus. Naturally Lit didn't come on. Then Determination, and Not Surprised, whipped them in.

starter holding them. Racing. Irama made a great start towards the inside. Bounced out quickly from Ready to Ignite. Third away was Badger's Nuts, and then came Boondocks. Mean Approach fifth in the first call. Followed by Jungle Fever, then came Wrigley Field, Lacometer and Cool Music. Drifting back to be in the second half of the field, Gambino ahead of Larrick and Rogue, Divine Purpose and Lasaro settles in last position. They head into the first bend of the 1,000 metres and Ready to Ignite whipped away with a three-length lead. Irama is stalking it in second as Gallop looks good. About four away third, Badger's Nuts outside of Mean Approach. Three then to Jungle Fever on the outside of Boondocks. A couple Wrigley Field, three wide around Lacometer.

off the lead. Get ready to ignite. Burn the candle at both ends. Leads are being shaken up to come after the leader. Mean Approach likewise. Then Badger's Nuts, followed by Boondocks, Cool Music, Jungle Fever, Wrigley Field, Gambino. No use going back any further. Ready to Ignite is still the leader. He's still got a margin. Irama is trying hard. Then Mean Approach, Boondocks, Gambino, Larrikin Rogue from the back. Ready to Ignite is the leader. He's all out. Mean Approach is trying hard. Gambino is rocketing home. Gambino right down the outside. Reached the lead at one. Beat Boondocks. Photo third. Larrikin Rogue, Wrigley Field with the tiring. Ready to Ignite. Not far away, Cool Music and Mean Approach. Then Divine Purpose, Irama. Badger's Nuts, Jungle Fever. Second last, Lasaro. And long last was La Comida.

set to go. Racing. They came out at sixes and sevens there. Viminelli actually won the start and then was beaten for speed. Zambezi Khan and High Dandy go forward. So does Whiskey Dream. Autumn Tree about fourth away. Viminelli, after jumping first, is now back to fifth and three deep. A few lengths away to Mirror Impact outside of Extraordinaire. Three to Golden Cross, two Hurricane Lou, and Live a Little, the second favourite, settles in last position. They head along the back now with 1,200 left to run. Zambezi Khan steadies up in front, leads High Dandy by a long neck, and Viminelli forced to do a tough three deep. The pace only fair, though, in the middle part as these leaders drop anchor and try and dictate the terms. Autumn Tree, Maloney's got the favourite, fifth one off the fence, Extraordinaire behind it. Then Mirror Impact, and then gaps to Golden Cross, Live a Little, and Hurricane Lou. That tail end pair, I'd estimate 8 to 9 off the lead. By the halfway mark, now short of 800 left to Rana, Zambezi Khan bowling along at his leisure, leads High Dandy in close attendance. Viminelli's always been off the track, then Whiskey Dream. Autumn Tree sitting pretty, fifth at the 600 metres, trailed by Mirror Impact, and Extraordinaire, Golden Cross. Hurricane Lou about to pull to the outside and try and start a runner, and Live a Little is still last as they turn into the straight. They've got 400 left to run. Zambezi Khan kicked into the lane from High Dandy. Autumn Tree coming between the pair. Viminelli is still there. Out wide, Golden Cross and Hurricane Lou are running on strongly. And Live a Little pulled right to the outside. Viminelli led the way. Autumn Tree trying hard. Golden Cross pouncing. Hurricane Lou out wider. Viminelli the leader. Golden Cross on the outside raising the effort. They pair off. Viminelli and Golden Cross down to the line. Photo! Golden Cross or Viminelli from Live a Little and Hurricane Lou. Autumn Tree did not run on, not at all. Then Zambezi Khan, Mirror Impact, Extraordinaire, High Dandy weakened, and Whiskey Dream last over the line.

All set. Racing. Surprise Honey off the inside began well. Nicely away was Preeminence. Bashani Crown driving through. They're riding Sir Joe for speed. He's whipping around them towards the front. Mr. Bianco fifth into the first bend, then bossed up. Followed by Electric Arrow, drifting well back for Kundo Fragile Lava. And the favourite Cosmo Centaurus goes right back to last. Sir Joe bolting up in front, 800 left to run. Preeminence went up to second. Mashani Crown in third, getting a good run in the middle part. Likewise, Surprise Honey, Mr. Bianco, fifth the outer. Then Electric Arrow bossed up for Kundo between the pair. Cosmo Centaurus, will call him second last at the halfway mark, 7-8 off the lead. And one behind him, that's Fragile Love. On to the bend, 450 left to run. Sir Joe's gone strongly up front. Heads for the Long Eagle Farm straight. A clear leader, though, from Preeminence on the outside. Surprise Honey coming between the pair, then Mashani Crown. Mr. Bianco trying to run on, then bossed up. Cosmo Centaurus a long way back, not doing a lot. Facundo's putting in fairly. Sir Joe grabbed by Surprise Honey on the outside. Facundo is still running on, then bossed up. But Surprise Honey with a lightweight burst to a clear lead. It's all over, Red Rover. Surprise Honey way too good. Photo the minus. Sir Joe, I think, off a second from bossed up and Facundo. Then came Cosmo Centaurus, never a chance. Mashani Crown, Fragile Love, Mr. Bianco, Preeminence pulling up quickly in second last, and Electric Arrow last.

6-1 off the rail. Express Payment bowling up towards the leading division with Sabark. A few legs away, Tenzing, then Edited By. Back to second last, Battleton after the clumsy getaway. Warby is in last position. Castellian alongside Atmosphere as they run towards the half mile. Space Tracker third, the box seat. Express Payment in fourth. Then came on the inside, Rising Pacific. Adam McCore, you'd have to say,

0: They are ready.
1: Right, rolling, clear.
0: And racing, Rich on Bubbles on the inside, jumped away fairly. Leopard Shark out well with also Tough Romance as we sort out an early leader. Dusty is also pushing up out wide. Tough Romance is going to lead Dusty, Leopard Shark and Commit up on the inside. Behind those horses, Stakes Put to the Sword, Brazen DeChambeau wider. And at the back of the field, Rich on Bubbles second last on the rails and Vallis last. 750 metres to go, crossing Dusty, led Tough Romance and then Stakes out deeper. Further back is Commit on the rails and Leopard Shark between horses. A length Brazen DeChambeau, it's wide with cover, Put to the Sword over racing between horses. Rich on Bubbles next and last of all a length away, Vallis. Approaching the corner at the 500 metres, Dusty with Tough Romance. Stakes made a line of three and they were followed by Leopard Shark behind them, needing an out. Then came Commit, Brazen DeChambeau and behind those Rich on Bubbles. So it's Dusty kicking in the straight. 250 metres to go. A length and a quarter, Commit. Then Stakes, Rich on Bubbles is next up on the inside. Dusty with 100 metres to go. Stakes and Commit now lifting the middle. Commit took the front. Rich on Bubbles on the inside. Stakes still coming. Stakes and Commit. Stakes, Commit. Stakes. Stakes beat Commit. Photo third. Put to the Sword, Vallis, then Rich on Bubbles, Dusty, a gap, Brazen DeChambeau, Leopard Shark, and Tough Romance.

Starter has the button and away. Celtics away moderately, jumping well. Zurain on the inside with Zebra Finch being used up early. Stay Silent out wider and also Stone Coat. Botanical Boys right behind those in fifth, followed by Slane on the improve. Next in the field is Jewel Bay and then Emma Della. Well back along the inside early as I've Been Try and also Celtics with also Oriental Smoke and two further back as Nicker John. Stone Coat is the leader. Just over 1,000 metres to go. Three quarters Stay Silent. Two lengths away Zurain third the rails from Zebra Finch. Slane is on a limb three wider length. Botanical Boy up on the nickel outside of Jewel Bay. Then came Oriental Smoke who's wide with a bit of cover. A length and a quarter I've Been Try and getting away from the fence and then came Celtics as they shuffle up. It's got past a couple of them. Emma Dalla and two lengths Nicker John. They slowed it off at halfway. Stone Coat now joined by Stay Silent to put more speed on again and they dial it up at the 600 metres a length and a quarter. Zebra Finch, Slane losing ground. Then Zurain, they've really put the foot down. Botanical Boy, Oriental Smoke behind them. Celtics hooked out five deep, about seven off the leader. Then Jewel Bay, Emma Dalla's well back. I've Been Trying, Nicker John. Stay Silent went for home. Stay Silent 250 metres to go. Attempts to steal it. Zebra Finch is chasing. Stone Coat, Zurain whack on. Celtics is late down the outside. Stay Silent with 125 to go. Celtics is chasing hard though. Celtics up to Stay Silent, 50 to go. Stay Silent to neck. Celtics not getting there. Stay Silent, Ripper Ride one, three quarters of a length. Celtics second, Zebra Finch third from Botanical Boy.

Flacking up front. Cat Noir's wide with cover two. Well back in the last. Davida the leader. 800 metres to go as they've chopped and changed to length and three quarters. Trangujere, High Val. Third one off the fence. And Jenny Maltabella around her. Three wide fourth. A length and a half. Palm Angel Street. La Cat Noir. Then Queen.

Then welcome to the show. Further back, Think So, Custom Flyer, and Rhapsody Chic is last. Piastri, the leader, getting a comfortable lead. 600 metres to go from Bet Witchery, and they were followed by Stylish. A length and a half, welcome to the show, Think So, and then Custom. Just being chased along before the corner, and then came Flyer, and two lengths, Rhapsody Chic. So Piastri at the 400 metres, swung for home from Bet Witchery, and Stylish getting into the clear. Welcome to the show up on the inside. Custom brought towards the middle, and then Think So. It's Piastri approaching the 200 metres. A length and a half, welcome to the show, Custom. And Flyer right down the outside. Piastri being gobbled up. Flyer, welcome to the show, then Custom. Flyer on the outside, just in front. Flyer. Flyer from Welcome to the Show, and they were followed by Custom. Next in the field, Think So, Piastri, Stylish, Rhapsody Chic, Bet Witchery.

Red on rear mark, red on red marking time. Racing now. Anglin from the centre being used up early. Jump with them with station one, Madeiro. Out wide on the course, Dragoon's trying to find a position. Perfect 10 over towards the rails, kicking up with also Zorro's Flight. So there's almost six across the track in the first 300 metres of the contest. Station one in the lime jacket is going to lead Anglin, Madeiro, and then behind them Perfect 10, Zorro's Flight from Red on Red, who's about seventh. Shiny New Deal midfield, the rails from Dragoon, who was able to get across from the outside alley to sit a shade beyond centre field, one off the rails. Then Orakwa. Then came Sensori, the Devil in Her, and Black Peppermint, 1,200 from home. Madeiro on the outside of station one and keeps them moving by a length and a quarter, Anglin. Two lengths, Zorro's Flight, Perfect 10. Two lengths, Red on Red. Three quarters, Shiny New Deal, midfield. A length and a half, Dragoon or Aqua, then Sensori, the Devil in Her, and last, Black Peppermint. So Madeiro, the outside of station one, who just keeps booting up on the inside as they reach the 800. The first 1,000's been solid. Anglin third, two lengths, Perfect 10 with the run of the race. Zorro's Flight's had a good set too. Fifth on the rails, a length and a quarter, Red on Red, Shiny New Deal from Dragoon or Aqua Sensori, and then well back the Devil in Her, second last, and at the back Black Peppermint, 500 to go. Station one, Madeiro, and now Anglin made a line of three as the leaders get weary. Perfect 10 is under a bit of pressure too to improve. It gets to second now. Station 1, Madeiro drop away in their laps. Around the outside, Sensori's coming with a run, followed by Orakwa. It's Perfect 10 and Anglin together. Perfect 10 left vulnerable, 200 metres to go. Still kick from Anglin, Sensori and Black Peppermint from a long way back. Perfect 10 scooted, still

Forever and Founded on top of the hill from Black Storm. A length and a quarter, Jabal, and Keen Enough now whips up from the back. Lovely Cut the outside of Changing Colours, who shuffled back to third last from Carrollwood and Flying Valley. They screech the brakes and pack right up to the side. At the 800, Prestige Forever just in front of Black Storm, and Keen Enough out three wide, a length off the lead. A length away just to Fly Forth the Fence from Nation's Call, and then Lovely Cut three wide with the ride home. Two lengths, Changing Colours, Carrollwood and Flying Valley at the 500. Prestige Forever just in front of Black Storm approaching the corner. Then came Keen Enough, exposed the outside from Just Too Fly. Lovely Cut hooked out four deep. Changing Colours behind them is going to hook very deep on the final corner. Flying Valley up on the inside, then Carrollwood. Just Too Fly got the run to head off on the outside. Prestige Forever, Lovely Cut and Changing Colours into the clear. She just needed some clear galloping room on the outside, and up she goes. Changing Colours up to Lovely Cut. Nation's Call late, but Changing Colours coming away, and Changing Colours punched out, won it from Lovely Cut. Four lengths away, Nation's Call third from Just Too Fly. Then came Black Storm, Prestige Forever. Next to finish, Keen Enough, Flying Valley and Carrollwood.

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1: The ones I've seen have been natural, athletic types, much like himself. 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
5: We've known each other quite a long time. We've had lots of conversations. You know what? I've never thought to ever ask you what happened on November the 10th of 2002, which changed your life, but we can't go any further with this show without asking you. So what did happen?
6: So I was riding a horse as a favour for a friend, really talented, lovely horse, but probably more suited to show jumping. And when we went cross country, I'd already ridden the course once, exactly that course on one of my own horses, and gone clear and under time. But this horse was super careful, so we got to a combination fence where he jumped up, landed short, couldn't make the distance, so put another stride in, and we both cartwheeled over the fence. Interestingly, nowadays they have tangible pins, so if that fence had had a tangible pin, the rail would have fallen with us and I may not have been where I am. Also, they now have air vests, so if I'd had an air vest on, it might have puffed out like a dozen a car. When you have a car accident, you have the air cushions. Both those two things have been brought in over the last 20 years and are real assets to the eventing world. But unfortunately, I broke C6-7, so that's here. What that means is I don't have any normal sensation from nipple down. So when you're looking at someone in a wheelchair, if they've got funny hands, they've broken their neck. If they've got normal hands, they've broken their back. What you'll also find out is that someone with good hands can pretty much be independent. But someone like me, a female C6-7, you need help. And so I have help every morning to get up. And I have great people that I work with around the country, good agencies that make sure that it's not Sam's job. And that was the first thing we learnt at Burwood, actually. Keep your partner away from your cares so that our relationship is still about the relationship.
5: How long did you spend in Burwood?

0: Kendall, who wrote to him and said, would you? And he did. And the one line ways to do the same old things. And it's so true. So, you know, even holding a pen and writing, when you go swimming, I just wear a little floaty around my hips and swim on my back. That took 2 years to learn to swim again. But the freedom in the water is incredible. Cooking, I love eating, so I've got to work really hard in the gym because I love food. One of the things I do remember, and I talked about this recently, is I actually put my upper body down on my knees and had to put myself up, and it took me about 2 months to learn to do that. And that's such a simple thing. So it's literally going down like this and pushing up. And now I just do it without thinking about it. But that was a massive milestone. And the other thing that's always really tough is blood pressure. When you've been lying down for so long, you've been operated on, the blood pressure is enormous, low blood pressure. Everyone worries about high, but for us, the low blood pressure is a really big issue to deal with.
1: Must have been cool to eventually get your own car and to be able to drive places and not have to ask people to take you places.
0: Again, independence. I said to my carer this morning, if my chair's working, my car's working, I'm great. Don't come near me if I'm not, I'm pretty grumpy.
1: I can't imagine you grumpy. Like, I'll put this as nicely as possible because you're now a Dane, but can you be a bitch?
0: I think the answer to that is yes, in the past. I definitely was, I had that ability because I was really competitive and I'm still really competitive. I think my husband is more competitive. I'm a little bit more forgiving. I think that I've come to the understanding that sometimes you just got to let things go. But for me, horses were my world and I rode to stay away from people. People drove me nuts. Now, people are my world. I love horses, obviously that's why we're here. But people, good people, make the world go round.
1: In 2005, the Catwalk Trust was started initially as a goal for you and your friends to help you in some ways heading forward, but it's now taken on a far greater meaning for an enormous community of people who are challenged by spinal injuries. How did it gather that momentum and why did it gather that momentum?
0: I think I'm forever grateful for the thoroughbred industry for getting behind what Catwalk started. And you're right, it started initially as a bit of a party from a bunch of friends that said, let's raise some money. And truly, there was a few things that made the initial start success. We had support from Cathay Pacific to fly our international patron, Zara Phillips, out. So getting Zara as our international patron was a big coup. We secured a Zabil service fee from Sir Patrick, and that went for $135,000 when he was standing at 100. And you know, at the time, that was the first time it had ever been done. And it was a real turning point, and we all realised that actually this sport is high risk. People that are going through spinal cord injuries, most of them are not couch potatoes. It's because they live life on the edge. And if you were a couch potato, being in a chair, it'd be fine, but we're not. And I feel that the industry got behind it because they know that any day someone could be kicked.

0: So David Pretorius has just stepped down and he's done an amazing job for the last wee while, but the board, look, you'd have any of them on any of your team. You know they're there, they're in the bunkers to make this happen, and it will.
1: I've been on the website and you can just go there and donate $5, you can donate $50 and say, I'm trying to do something. If someone's watching this and they would think, well, how's $50 going to help research into helping people with spinal injuries? But I suppose a lot of 50 strung together might make one more person get into the research department, and that might be the person who has the golden key.
0: Absolutely. It doesn't matter whether it's $5.50 or $50,000. Every dollar is making a difference, and catwalk runs on a shoestring. We're not marble pillar stuff. It is all about the research. Our team do not spend where they don't need to spend, but they are across what is happening. And that's probably the thing we're most proud of, is the connection that we've got. The world runs on connections. It doesn't matter that we're talking horses or people or, you know, our role is to get this to connect to this. And, you know, you look at a slip coming down on the Rimataka Hill, you can't get through, but a little bit of soil one day, a little bit of soil the next day, and all of a sudden you've got a pathway. We can do this, and that's exactly what we need to do. So everyone is approaching it from slightly different angles, whether it is bridging around the point of injury, whether it's stimulation through the brain and rewiring. I think it's going to come from multitudes of angles working together. There are people walking that are pushed through via intensive gym exercise, but it's a really long, hard road. It's possible doing it that way, but I believe the research out there will make it quicker.
1: Ballpark, how much money would Catwalk Trust and the associations of people around them and the functions they're involved in have raised in the last 20 years?
0: Look, that's, again, a really good question. I should know it off the top of my head, but I know that we're close on 20 mil as far as dollars raised. There is room always for more. Personally, we've got a little project in the go. I can't share it with you, but I promise you'll get first dibs when we release it in a few weeks' time, because this is as simple as that. It is about connection and it is about money. If we can put man on the moon, and if we can have a car that drives by itself, we just need the right people as passionate about what we're doing with the money, and it will happen. I don't want anyone going through what I've been through, because not everyone has a Sam, not everyone has the family and friends that I've had, and not everyone is surrounded by this beautiful thoroughbred industry to make us feel normal.

0: It's a whole bunch of fun to be had. So, yeah, that's a little sing out for the team.
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New Zealand Horse Ambulance Trust race day, celebrating 10 years and 10 ambulances, and they're off on their 2100 metre gallop. Heavy 8 today, the rail out 10 metres, and a nice line to start the program here with Heavenly Lady out well. Underneath it here was the Tumbling Paddy, and back on the inside of these is Centani as they reach the judge, and they're followed by Jawala, who is donned in the New Zealand Horse Ambulance Trust colours, the grey, caught three wide. Between runners Outrageous and back on the inside, Colgate, just got on the heels of the runner in front for a stride there, restrained back now. They're followed by the next of Four You Go, our race favourite, and around that, so gallop up into the back, Rebel Rouser. Two lengths away in the field, back second last, Linnaeus, and the last on Settling Janka. Into the back goes the Tumbling Paddy, Jonathan Riddell, at a even clip on the outside. There was the Greys move forward, Jawala to sit outside the speed, and back on the inside to Centani. Heavenly Ladies found a one out, one back position here for Massa with 1,200 left to go. Two lengths Outrageous, the centre, back on the inside of that to Colgate, and Rebel Rouser's three wide on those. There's two lengths of Four You Go between runners, back on the inside to Linnaeus, and three wide, but with

Browser back over on the inside then to Colgate, and they're followed the field here. Before You Go, the race favourite, heavily pocketed and still six or seven off the lead, and back of the tail, Linnaeus, as they sprint for the judge now. Jawala moves up on the outside of the tumbling pad.

will take third. They were followed in then by Outrageous. Further back in the field then was Jawala. They were followed back in the field to Sentani. And the last couple, the Tumbling Paddy and Rebel Rouser, who had a tough run throughout, will be back at the tail.

We are set at the 2100 metres and the stalls are back. Wendred Grange, 2100, Argo, and he's a sharp one in the New Zealand Horse Ambulance Trust colours from Barrier 1 on the journey. Well, RJ's Flight, the race favourite. Zanzibar coming forward then Afterglow. Chalbury's one off back on the inside, Muscovado. Two lengths away in the field, middle, Khan, Renegade Fight of the two roughies. Run back in the field here, and Perfect Man's the top weight as the last as they make the turn out of the home straight. Where it is, Zanzibar, just shadowing up on the outside here. He's a sharp one who's got the rail. Afterglow's out three wide around RJ's Flight back on the inside, then to Muscovado. Followed then by Chalbury. Back in the field here, we've got Renegade Fighter the inside. Out wider then to Middle Khan and Perfect Man's and Joe Nishizuka back of the tail as they gallop up into the back. They head to the 1300 and Zanzibar. Jonathan Riddell dictating the terms in front, leads by just on half a length Afterglow. A length and a half, he's a sharp one. RJ's Flight, lovely run, 1200 out. Muscovado the inside. Middle Khan's been caught wide. Chalbury between runners. Perfect Man second last and the outsider of the field. Renegade Fighter back of the tail as they gallop by the 1,000 metres. Zanzibar a half. Afterglow the outside. Two lengths. He's a sharp one as they get to the end of the back straight. One out, one back here. RJ's Flight. Middle Khan out three wide. Muscovado back on the inside. Chalbury between runners. A length. Perfect Man's. And still back of the tail. Renegade Fighter. Down the side they come. And they're inside now the final 700 metres of the gallop, and Zanzibar being rated nicely here by Riddell. Afterglow, he's a sharp one there, followed by RJ's Flight. Middle Khan still progressing out three wide here for Jasmine Fawcett. One of the roughies in the field, then Muscovado. John Bell looking for the first two on the program, looking to find clear air on the inside of Chalbury. Perfect Man's and Renegade Fighter, they come for home. Zanzibar Afterglow's at it quickly. Down the outside, RJ's Flight, two lengths, he's a sharp one. Muscovado starting to run on, and Chalbury getting to the outside. 200 left to go. Zanzibar kicks strongly. RJ's Flight, he's a sharp one. Afterglow, Muscovado at the 100 metres on the outside, he's a sharp one. Zanzibar still there, he's a sharp one. And Zanzibar, they drive. Photo. He's a sharp one in the New Zealand Horse Ambulance Trust colours, or Zanzibar. It's very tight and heads out of sync. Head miles off third. We've got Chalbury back on the inside, Afterglow, and RJ's Flight with those, then Muscovado. Perfect Man's a Renegade Fighter, and back of the tail, Middle Khan.

1300 Maiden Racing. Beautiful line it is too. Little Orchid's on the journey well. Sweet Talker was up there in the initial dash and coming forward, Kahu Lui and Big Bold Bob. Back on the inside, Mafia Whispers up in that group too was Lamasi. Just taking a position off these Dragonstone and they're followed by Calgary Alley in the black and red. As they get out now to the 900 metre mark is just in midfield. They're followed by Furness. Getting back in the field now was Sweet Talker. Two lengths away to Bow On To Go and out wider on that was Casa Rubik. Well back in the field on settling as they come off the back there was Echo 2 and back with those requisite the race favourites got a long way back a good 13 lengths off the lead and back with that is Ice Lass as they gallop down to the turn. Sweet Talker Kahu Lui on the outside 2 lengths Mafia Whispers Big Bold Bob there followed then looking to work into the races Lamasi 2 lengths away Calgary Alley back on the inside to Dragonstone and Furness is further away in the field as Kahu Lui 2:50 left to go bounds to the lead now from Little Orchid. Dragonstone's up and behind looking for a way through Mafia Whispers down the outside Calgary Alley. It's Kahu Lui in front here. Matt Cartwright looking to go race to race. Calgary Alley on the outside is Calgary Alley, but it is Kahu Lui to get the win. Calgary Alley for second and it's a photo third. Dragonstone and Mafia Whispers. They were followed

then by Little Orchid, further back in the field, then to Sweet Talker. Requisite was well back in the field and couldn't make up that ground. Further back then, we had Lamarcy well back in the field to Ice Lass. They were followed then by Furness, Big Bold Bob. Back with those was Echo 2. Casa Rubik has finished back towards the tail with Bow on to go. Kahului.

So Dusty Road, a trial winner on Tuesday, goes forward, completes the line. The Cambridge Stud proud horse ambulance supporters. The open 12 a go. Caitlin's Wish off the inside into stride well with Ballard Siming. Dusty Road moves forward and they're followed by Gosh Bowden, getting back in the field. Little Bit of Love of the New Zealand Horse Ambulance Trust colours, and underneath that, Kaimai Queen as they gallop out to the 900 metres. And Ballard Siming, the Taranaki visitor, opens up by three as it gets to the 800. Caitlin's Wish, and up on the outside, Dusty Road. Got to go a couple lengths away to Gosh Bowden, and there's two lengths away to the last pairing. And they've been Little Bit of Love, and on the inside, Kaimai Queen. They get down to the final 600 metres here, and Ballard Siming with Dusty Road up on the outside. They're three in front, Caitlin's Wish and Gosh Bowden. Still two lengths away, Little Bit of Love, five off the lead, and back to its inside, Kaimai Queen. Top of the home straight, Ballard Siming. Dusty Road on the outside, goes to it strongly. Ballard Siming, Dusty Road down to the final 200, lead by three. Caitlin's Wish and Gosh Bowden. Here's a Little Bit of Love, starting to rip home down the outside. 150 left to go. Dusty Road, Ballard Siming, Little Bit of Love can't get to them. Dusty's back in form. Dusty Road, well, the trial on Tuesday worked. It turned him on, and Dusty Road turns up today to get the win well. Ballard Siming second. Little Bit of Love, Gosh Bowden. Further back of the field, Kaimai Queen and Caitlin's Wish to be the last across.

happy, lets them go. Another tidy enough line. Return message up on the outside, deep pursuit, and Illuminated Miss comes forward. Girls, girls, girls, she's a surprise. Oberon's out wider there, followed by Miss Anna Lee, back on the inside to Universal Horizon. Just off that to a stage three, getting back in the field here, Bell Time Potai. Two lengths Capote, out wider then to Ocean Road and back with those. Not a bad Bergs as they run off the back and down to the 700 metres here. And Illuminated Miss, the one they've heavily punted. From $21 into second favourite now, rolls to the top over deep pursuit. Miss Anna Lee's up on the outside, 600 to go in the New Zealand Horse Ambulance Trust colours. They're followed by She's a Surprise, Girls, Girls, Girls, Oberon, Ocean Road's out wider as they get on to the turn here and balance up for the run home. Further back in the field to Return Message, Bell Time Potai, well back in the field. Capote's looking to pick a path through runners and back there too. Not a bad Bergs, 200 to go. Deep pursuit, Miss Anna Lee down the outside. Girls, Girls, Girls getting the run through on the inside. Illuminated Miss and Oberon's down the outside. Miss Anna Lee, Girls, Girls, Girls dashing the inside. Miss Anna Lee, Girls, Girls, Girls. Miss Anna Lee and the New Zealand Horse Ambulance Trust colours to the fore again. Girls, Girls, Girls, Oberon for third. They were followed then. We've got She's a Surprise, Illuminated Miss and Outwider on the stage three, deep pursuit. Further back in the field then to Not a Bad Bergs. They were followed in by Bell Time Potai. Capote never a factor today. Return Message back in the field here with Universal Horizon and Ocean Road amongst those tail enders.

Stalls are back. Lovely line it is too. The Group 1 Sire Circus Maximus at Windsor Park start underway. Amazonia's out well. Ribcrack is up there in the initial stages. Takashi will come forward as to Rocking. Allured makes it a line of five on the inside. Amazonia now steers back in behind that speed. Back on the inside to Sense of Timing. Two lengths away in the field. The race favourite Khaleesi. 1,000 left to go. Then Misunderstood. Four lengths Smart Tip. 900 left to go. Rocking through to lead Takashi. A length back Allured. The inside Sense of Timing. One off for Hayley Hassman as they work off the back and run to the 700 metres. Two lengths Khaleesi just trying to get a bit of clear space away from the rail here, holding it in there. Amazonia, two lengths Misunderstood and two lengths Smart Tip, eight lengths off the lead, 600 out. Where it is Rocking Takashi, three wide on these Ribcracker. Back on the inside as they gallop to the turn, Allured. Sense of Timing there, out wider Amazonia. Khaleesi's about to get to the outside now for Wilson Taylor as they come for home. And further back is Smart Tip as they get down to the 300. Ribcracker rolls to the top, Rocking. Amazonia Misunderstood down the outside. Now Khaleesi's picking away through. 200 left to go. Ribcracker Misunderstood back to the inside. Khaleesi. Amazonia's there as well. Outright it is. Misunderstood. Misunderstood is ripping away for McNabb. And Michael McNabb with Misunderstood too good. Second over will be Amazonia. They were followed in then by Ribcracker. Khaleesi back the inside. Then Rocking. Further back was Allured. They were followed by Sense of Timing and Smart Tip back with Takashi to be the last couple.

One Park Mile for the Open Handicap Gallopers. Second to last on the program here from Te Rapa. Stalls are back and they're off. Fuderzo catches it nicely. Up there too will be Electric Time and back on the inside to Rudyard. Rudyard will come through and be the early speed. There's two lengths away in the field then to Lotus on the inside of our race favourite Astoria Brook. Two lengths off then to Principled and the New Zealand horse Ambulance Trust Colours back second last, and Amira D'Agento, the well-back second favourite of the tail. So as they run by the 1,200 metres, it's still a battle for the lead here, and going forward, Yudurzo on the outside of Electric Time, and that's fired up Rudyard back on the inside. So Rudyard again to come through and lead. From Electric Time, Yudurzo's caught three wide, no cover, back on the inside to Lotus. Astoria Brook one off for Michael McNabb, back on the inside then to Principled and Amira D'Agento. We'll track the race favourite everywhere it goes as they turn off the back and run to the 7.50. So Rudyard with the Jasmine Fawcett leads, Electric Time. Lotus and Hayley Hasman trailing, three wide Yudurzo. Been there the trip for Sam McNabb, back on the inside then to Principled and Tom Wigram. And still back last is Amira D'Agento and Joe Nishizuka as they gallop up onto the turn. As they're about to increase the pace as they come for home, 400 left to go. It's Rudyard, Lotus off its back, and they're followed by Electric Time, Yudurzo, Astoria Brook are now coming out, and they're followed by Amira D'Agento down the outside. Astoria Brook finds the gap, comes strongly after Rudyard, and Lotus back on the inside to Principled down the outside. Amira D'Agento's letting down with one last burst, but the race favourite, Astoria Brook, will race away, and Michael McNabb gets two. Second over here, we've got on the inside Rudyard. It's a very tight photo for third between Principled and on the outside then to Lotus Amira D'Agento. Further back in the field then to Yudurzo, and Electric Time to be the last one across.

together. Stephen Barlow looks over them, happy, lets them rip. Coming out nicely, Horry from Because, and out wider, Al McFab. Looking to come through there for Harley. Jamaica Farewell the next, and a length to Drommy. They're followed by Golden Jacket back on the inside, Don's Legacy. Two lengths away in the field to Billy Blinks. Underneath that was Indian Gold. Two lengths then to Vito. Two lengths further back in the field to Mississippi Gambler. Ever Charm, 1,200 out is the last. So they're on the course proper, and Horry leads. Up on the outside, Al McFab. The Wizard of Oz looking for the bookend on the show today. Two lengths for Harley. Then Jamaica Farewell, 1,000 left to go. Nice trailing position, Don's Legacy. There's two lengths away in the field to a Golden Jacket on the inside. To its outside is Drommy. Two lengths further back, Because and Billy Blinks. Back on the inside to Indian Gold as they turn off the back and run to the 700 metres. They're followed then by Vito, still back third last here, Ever Charm. And back with those, Mississippi Gambler. Down the side, Al McFab takes it up now from Fahali. Horry's dropped back to third. Then Jamaica Farewell, two lengths away in the field, starting to circumnavigate. Runners out wider here was Vito, getting around Drommy, and they're followed further back as Mississippi Gambler, and Because as they come to the home turn, and right out wide, Vito's coming up to these leaders quickly. For Harley back on the inside, Al McFab, Horry still there. They're followed further back in the field, then to Drommy, and further away in the field to Mississippi Gambler, 200 to go. Vito and Sam Collett go to the lead. Drommy trying to fend it off. Vito's in front. Drommy back on the inside, tries hard. Vito, though, goes back to back. Vito to beat Drommy. Mississippi Gambler for third. They were followed, Al McFab. Further back in the field to Because. They were followed by Billy Blinks. Horry was back in the field. Ever Charm and Don's Legacy with those. Indian Gold didn't fire up today. Further back in the field for Harley. They were followed by Jamaica Farewell and Golden Jackets.

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4: The sales have been an enormous part of both of your lives now for 50 odd years. But obviously we carry the torch of 100 years with us into a couple of weeks' time. What does it mean to you, Joe? What does it mean to have got to this historic number and all the memories that must come flooding back? And what will it mean to you to come here during the sales, knowing that you personally have been such a huge part of the story?
5: Oh, it makes you proud. And I think, you know, I look back and think, well, all those years that you hoped that you'd get into a business you enjoyed, I've been a lifetime in it. I've done nothing else in my life. So it's been a very enjoyable trip. And I still, maybe I won't get to the sale all day, every day, but I'll still be there watching it online. And I get glued to it and watch it, the whole thing. So it's still enjoyable. It still has a buzz for me.
4: What about for you, Sir Peter? In a couple of weeks, you're going to be hosting so many friends and people you've done business with on a very, very special occasion. What's around the corner mean to you?
6: Well, it's been a great responsibility to get to this point, and it would have been impossible to think 30 years ago that it was going to be 100 years, and it's exciting. And I hope, you know, when you look about and you see the young ones coming through in the industry now, I'm enthusiastic. It's not 100 years goodbye, it's 100 years hello, we're moving on, and it's the industry's

0: Joe, we'll start with you. After all these decades and somebody coming here in a couple of weeks' time to buy a horse, and I'm talking about the process of buying an actual horse, what have you learned?
1: I think the most important thing, Michael, is to take some advice. There is plenty of advice out there. Get the right advice. I mean, if you're involved with a trainer, take every ounce of advice you can from him, particularly if he's going to get the horse, because he's going to have to get up every day and look at the damn thing. So you want him to be very happy with it. And I think you need to take advice from a vet or something, although, as Sir Peter said, you know, sometimes you don't need that to buy a great one. But I think it always pays. Obviously, they're all tested pretty well these days anyway. But I don't think you can take too little advice at times, although it can be a bit confusing. And I think, as I said before, look at that horse, and if it's good to your eye, it does the things that you would like, and it's not a mad thing, then have a go at it.
0: So Peter, what about you? What have you learned? And you don't go to yearling sales here, you've been to yearling sales all over the world. What have you learned in that 40, 50 years of buying horses that are, don't do this, try and do more of this?
2: Well, I think that there are available to you an enormous number of people that have got the experience and knowledge that exceed my knowledge in every category of horses, pedigree, individual, racing performance, historically, and breeder, where it's come from, so on. And you just can't take too much advice, and you just be the judge

0: get to this moment which is upon us in coming. Thank you. I look forward to seeing you both at Karaka for what is the 100th yearling sale. Of course, 40 or so of those have been here. So a real pleasure to have you both along. Thank you very much for taking the time to talk to our audience.
1: Two new messages.
2: The chosen one filly that I have is very precocious, has a good action, very professional. I'm quite impressed with what she has done to date. Quite taken by her, actually.
3: Jackie Stewart is a very well-balanced two-year-old with plenty of strength, very good mover, and a great temperament to go with it.
4: The chosen one. The word is good. Standing at the Oak Stud for just $4,000 plus GST.

0: Welcome to Winter Way and a pleasure to be here as always. It's our final show of the winter season and we've got plenty to celebrate as we wrap up Winter Way in for 2026. Our first guest is going to be Lemmy Douglas on the show today, fresh off the back of a history-making double at Riccarton to round out Grand National Week. Not only him, but we're also going to be chatting to Matt Cartwright. He rode a double at Tarapa and he's aboard some spring stars as they work their way towards some of the big targets. And we wrap up the show with a debate around Horse of the Year. Who should win it? And what better independent person to give us their feedback than Jane Ivell? All of that coming your way on Winter Weigh-In this week.
1: Mr. Fortress kicking from Motion Time. Graham John too much out late, 100 to go. The leader is Mr. Fortress from Motion Time. Mr. Fortress too good.
2: He's an interesting horse, but he's worth carrying on with, though, isn't he?
3: John had this horse well prepared for this race today. He's just got the horse peaking at the right time.
1: Sky Max, Subtle Image over the top. Subtle Image from last, but the CD got up to win it. Dusty's back in form. Dusty Road. Well, the trial on Tuesday worked. It turned him on. And Dusty Road turns up today to get the win well.
4: Pretty wrapped all right. He deserved it. And he hadn't had a lightweight like that for a long time. And that had a lot to do with it too, I think.
1: Astoria Brook finds the gap down the outside of Mira de Gento's letting down with one last burst. But the race favourite, Astoria Brook, race away, and Michael McNabb gets two.
5: Look, a relief to probably get her back in winning form. Always that little bit of doubt in the back of your mind, but she was dominant today and showed a really good turn of foot. So, look, obviously a progressive mare, and yeah, it'd be great if we can get some black type for Brent and Cherry going forward.
1: Have a look at this. Little Thief's going to blow them away. You beauty, Little Thief. That's an enormous win.
6: Well done to the Myers team. They really do get their horses ready for this week.
1: Shawshank won't go away. Belzoni Shawshank, stride for stride, neck and neck. He fought hard, Shawshank, and wins. Shawshank, that was a tough run. Lord Spencer and Brucey are stride for stride in the National. Lord Spencer and Brucey. Lord Spencer, jumping royalty, gets there in the end.
7: I can imagine Dad at home, he'll have tears. It means heaps.
0: It was an exciting week, wasn't it, around the country with not just the feature flat racing, but the feature jumps racing as well. And speaking of that, of course, we had the Grand National Hurdle and Grand National Steeple. We welcome back to Winter Way and Lemmy Douglas. Lemmy, you know when you get the phone call on a Monday morning to come on Winter Way and that you've done something right, and what a weekend it was for you.
8: Yeah, no, it was a very exciting weekend that it still hasn't really sank in.
0: I can imagine that's the case. I guess we could start with that Grand National Steeple and Lord Spencer, because he's a horse that you've had such an association with. What was your sort of impression during the week as to how he'd come through the run the week before?
8: I went to see him at the start of the week and he was happy as. JJ's told me he was bouncing around all week, so the run didn't knock him at all. We were very happy with how he came through.
0: What was the pre-chat like in the parade ring before you went out for the Grand National Steeple? What words of advice did JJ have for you?
8: No, I gave her advice. I

0: wanted to be in running the whole way?
1: No, like he's given his horse every chance and I wanted to follow him, but I was hoping something else was going to go forward and get in front of me as well. I wanted to be sort of free back, but Spencer jumped out the gates and I was looking around and no one was coming. So plan A went out and plan B went out the window as well. So I had to just ride him exactly where he landed and trying to get him to relax when he's got daylight is not an easy task.
0: Yeah, and you make a really good point there, because we just saw in a clip of that vision the way he gets his head on his chest, and I guess to the naked eye potentially he looks like he's nice and relaxed and just working along nice and comfortably, but from your perspective it sounds like he actually is really pulling your arms out.
1: Yeah, no, I was swinging off him. There was a lot of horse there. He's an awkward horse the way he does carry his head, like he bores down on the bit, so your arms feel absolutely wrecked by the end of it.
0: At what point did he sort of settle into his work and give you a bit of a breather?
1: Just before we were turning for home. I like a lot of the boys say that I give a running commentary of the race, like when I'm riding a horse. So I was literally screaming and pleading with him to just relax and take a deep breath.
0: And I guess the other thing with him is his jumping, because every jump he takes, he really just eats up so much ground, doesn't he? He's so sort of meticulous in the way that he clears those big fences.
1: Yeah, like the other day was probably some of the best jumping he's ever displayed. He didn't miss a beat at all. He just responded every time I asked, and oh yeah, he was just amazing.
0: When it came to the crunch and you sort of went head to head with Brucey, it looked like it could have gone either way for people sitting at home watching. It looked like a real tussle down the straight. Did you always have the confidence that you had him?
1: I should probably say yeah, but nah, I didn't until I got there. The whole way down the straight, I honestly didn't think I had enough left, because he pulled so hard early. There was no sprint in his legs. Yeah, he's just grinding and grinding away, and I didn't think I was going to get there.
0: It must be incredible to be associated with a horse like him, because not only for what he's done this season, but the excitement of what's to come. It must be easy to jump out of bed in the morning when you know you've got a horse like him.
1: Yeah, nah, it is. Like, I love jumping on his back, and he is great fun to ride. The other day he, you know, drove me crazy, but he knew what he was doing. He just really wanted to be there that week.
0: And I guess that leads to a conversation around JJ Rayner and your relationship with her. And it was evident to see for all of us at home the emotion that she showed post-race, how much it meant to her. Talk to us about her and the relationship.
1: Yeah, like jumping in that means everything to her. She absolutely loves doing it. She gets the best out of her horses, and I can't fault her at all. She's an amazing woman. Her whole family are. They've given me, you know, the opportunity, and they have done for a good few years now. So yeah, I just love riding for her. It's so relaxed, and she takes all the pressure off you.
0: Lemmy, I heard in your post-race interview, you said, I've worked really hard and I've waited a lifetime for this and for these opportunities, and I'm finally getting rewarded. Talk to me about that and how it has taken a lot of resilience and determination to get to where you are.
1: I mean, if you probably look at my first 100 jumps rides, I probably fell on about 70 of them. I went through the rounds, broke a lot of bones, and I just, in my head, I never wanted to give up. As long as I was still walking, I was still going to be riding. So my mentality was to just never give it up. You're always going to get lucky eventually. And yeah, that's just what it was. I was never going to stop doing it.
0: What do you think made the difference this season? Or can you put your finger on maybe what's all come together this season?
1: Not really. I guess it's just I got a bit of luck. You ride a couple of winners on Spencer and people think you're amazing, so they start putting you on other horses and it just snowballs from there. But it's all everything my riding, like the Lord Spencer, he's taught me so much in what I am as a jumping rider. Like he helps you out so much.
0: Yeah, and I guess it gives you that momentum. From Lord Spencer, who you've got a great long association with, to Little Thief, who you pretty much know nothing about and just hopped on for the first time on Saturday. Talk to us about how you ended up with the ride aboard this horse.
1: Kevin rung me on Friday and he said, did I want to win the National Hurdles on Saturday? And I said, why am I going to be on Quid? Is Kylan got off it? And he goes, no, you're on Little Thief, which made me scratch my head because I was the outsider in the field. But Kevin knows what he's doing and he's the best at it.
0: He sure does. How do you sort of prepare for a race like that? You get a last minute phone call and...

0: and the call up to ride. What's the preparation like in trying to get some sort of profile on Little Thief?
1: The first thing I did was run Kylan. I mean, he's ridden it the most, and I asked him if it jumped good, and he sort of laughed at me and said, "You'll find out, because it is a very green jumper." But he's so aggressive and has the will to win. So I was happy to get on, and even the outsider on a Kevin Myers horse is always going to be a chance.
0: Yeah, talk to me about how he sort of was in running, because the way he skipped over the last and skipped away to the line, it was like he was there for fun.
1: Yeah, well, I spoke to Jason before the race, and he said, whatever you do, just leave him alone at his fences, because if you ask him for something, he's going to get it wrong. So all I had to do was sit quiet, which is exactly how I like to be as a jockey, to be patient. So I just got on him and said, look, it's just Lord Spencer, just ride it exactly like you would him.
0: Yeah, and that proved the winning ride. And just when he popped that last and he scooted away, you could see that.

0: terrified me at the last. I'd love to get back on him because he...
1: Do you think there's a good bit more maturing to come, obviously, with that jumping technique and things?
0: Yeah, 100%. He's got so much improvement.

0: Let me thank you so much for chatting to us again on Winter Weigh-In, a double on. So congratulations, and hopefully this is the momentum for some bigger and better things in those feature jumps racings upcoming.
1: Yeah, that's awesome. Thank you so much for having me.
0: No doubt a weekend to remember for Lemmy Douglas, and some exciting times to come, I think, with two pretty progressive horses. We move on and focus our attention on Tarapa, where we saw some premier flat racing and, of course, a couple of nice trials as well. Speaking of Tarapa, let's get you to an interview with Matt Cartwright. Matt, great to welcome you to Winter Weigh-In and off the back of a reasonable weekend.
2: Yeah, no, thanks for having me. It was a great weekend. I had a few winners and obviously rode some nice horses.
0: Let's talk through those winners. And I guess we can start with He's a Sharp One, and just seems to have found another gear since getting up over ground. Tell us your impression of this horse.
2: Yeah, for sure. He's definitely a horse that is going through the grades nicely. I think he keeps improving, so he's probably shocked me a little bit with how fast he's improved, but he's going in the right way, and he's definitely a horse that has ability. He was a little bit keen initially to the first corner, and then once he actually got cover, he drops his head and he just travels lovely. But he was obviously travelling really good, and he showed a nice turn of foot to get to the horses, and I thought he just probably wandered and just waited for him a little bit. But he's definitely got upside there for sure.
0: I guess the other horse that you were able to win aboard was Kahului on that program, and another horse that seems to have a little bit of upside. It was just a third start, wasn't it?

0: He's definitely sharp enough for the 12-14. He will get a mile for sure.
1: I guess that's continued on a good association with the Stephen Marsh stable, and that looks to have picked up this season right where it left off last.
0: Yeah, look, Stephen's obviously one of my biggest supporters and love riding winners for him and having the success we do.
1: Speaking of riding winners, you're aboard a couple of pretty nice horses at the trials. And of course, we can start with Well Written. She sort of speaks for herself in terms of her profile. But talk us through that Cambridge Synthetic trial and what was your feedback for Stephen post that?
0: Oh, look, I haven't ridden Well Written too much this prep.

0: Courtney Barnes. But yeah, look, I'd like to hope that I did a lot of her work last prep, a lot of her like galloping work. So I'd like to hope that I can get back on her in a few of her works. But yeah, look, she's going very well.
1: Save that for when she's closer to a race day start. But from your perspective, I guess that transition from 3 to 4 can be difficult. A lot changes during that period. But is your impression that she's come back bigger and stronger?
0: Definitely so. It's obviously a big step from 3 to 4 and definitely into weight for age. But look, I think she's definitely got the quality. Like you said, she's definitely filled out and she's a lot stronger. So I'm excited and confident that she can take that next step.
1: And I guess most importantly, she's got that big heart and she wants to win, doesn't she? That takes you a long way. And goodness me, she just, every single start last prep, she knew where that winning post was, didn't she?
0: You're exactly right. She's got a very big heart. She tries very hard. And one thing is she wants to please you, so I think it's going to take her a long way as well.
1: Yeah, sure. Well, the other horse that you're aboard in a trial on Saturday at Te Rapa was Media World. And I guess for people in New Zealand, a horse we don't know a whole lot about. Obviously, he's got a mainly Australian profile, but he looks like a pretty impressive individual, the Entire by Written Tycoon. Tell us about him and what you made of that trial on Saturday.
0: Yeah, he's a really nice stallion. When he came over initially, I rode him in a few of his gallops and I said to Stephen, I said, I really like this horse. I think he's got really good ability. And obviously he's had a couple trials and he's trialled very well. I thought his trial at Te Rapa was great. He had just a nice healthy blow. So feels to me he's going to improve even more off that, but he's going really well and he's going into the Foxbridge and I feel like he's going to be a really genuine chance. But like you said, he's a high quality stallion and he's going to be racing in those big races.

0: nothing yielding.
1: I sell at 1,900,000.
0: Start.
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4: If I'm out of my mind, don't keep me in spaces.
5: For his third Group 1, and the Sistema Railway winner is a Livermore winner. Oh, what a win, Whitech. To the roar of the crowd, he's in front from here to shock. First five, the try. Dual Group 1 winner, the pride of Te Rapa. Well written, he's the post. Belchevel's lunging, they had it. Oh, gee, that's very close. Well written. Legato's done it in her swan song. She's got a Group 1 at Ellerslie.
6: There's been some outstanding performances, hasn't there, throughout a great season of racing. That, of course, across 25 and 26. We promised you a familiar face on Winter Way in this week, and we welcome in Jane Ivall to the show. Jane, great to be chatting with you. And I guess you're the perfect person to talk through the Horse of the Year awards and potentially who might be successful as Horse of the Year. You sort of bring an independent view. To start, what was your sort of highlight performance of the season?
7: Oh, look, Emily, I think there were a lot of highlights, and I think what the Horse of the Year awards do is they allow us the opportunity to be able to actually really reflect on what we saw right throughout sort of the last season in racing in New Zealand. And you could probably pinpoint a couple of moments that really stand out. Look, a couple of horses that stood out for me, and Well Written is the obvious of those. What she's been able to do as a three-year-old is incredible. Unbeaten, picked up a Group 1 down south in the Thousand Guineas, and then came out and won the two key races at Ellerslie with the Kiwi and the three-year-old Million. So terrific training performance with her in terms of keeping her up right throughout the season at an absolute peak. So she's certainly a highlight. I hope he wins, taking out the Oaks. Look, I think she's a stayer of the future, and just her incredible stamina was on show in New Zealand. Outside of that, First Five really stamped himself as a weight for age sprinter in New Zealand. And look, I think he's a gorgeous horse and probably still a little bit immature. And I think he could have a fantastic season this season too, even if the team are looking at stepping him out a little bit further than those sprint trips up to a mile as well. So lots and lots of highlights throughout the season. And I think some really nice horses.

0: like a post-voting. For me, I would like to see the end win at that type of level. So I guess for me, a horse like Whitehack is one that stands out for me in the way that his wins rated throughout the year.
1: And what about, obviously you're across the Tasman now, so you've got a little bit of an eye on what's happening in terms of spring racing in Melbourne and Sydney. Have you got a horse that you're particularly excited about when it comes to some of those massive spring races that we're going to be seeing in the next couple of months?
0: I've got about 20, Emily. I think the spring over here is going to be really interesting for many reasons. I know they've spoken about the weight for age ranks here and that they're looking a little bit soft at the moment, but I genuinely think there's some three-year-olds that can come out of their season last season and really step up this season. And look, the obvious one is She's an Alibi. I think she's incredibly exciting watching her go forward this campaign. Autumn Glow is the other one. So they're the very obvious. I really liked what we saw from Ninja at the weekend in the Missile Stakes. I think that's a horse that's going to make itself, take that next step this time round. Then you've got some of the two-year-olds that will step into those three-year-old races. And I think Mick Price and Michael Kent Jr. have got a couple of really nice horses, obviously with the Slipper Winner and Guest House, but also with Big Sky as well. He's only very lightly tried. But look, it's so exciting over here at the moment in terms of these horses coming through to the spring. There's a few with the NZ Suffolk that we've got to keep an eye on. Mr. Brightside, of course, he missed the autumn, so he's going to step back out in the spring. It'll be interesting to see how he goes as an older horse. Then you've got Cosmic Crusader, who I thought was exceptional in his first run back, and the Budgie Smuggler as well, who's going to go through a Cups campaign. So, look, it's all very interesting. It's all really exciting. Yellow Jersey's an international horse that's had the one run here up in Queensland that's on a Cox Plate path. You could just keep going on and on. What it means is really competitive, really exciting racing.
1: What it means for us is that we're going to need to be checking in with you a lot over the spring period to get all of the updates as to who you're liking. Jane, great to see you. Awesome to chat as always. And thanks so much for your insight.
0: Yeah, thanks for having me on.
1: A big thank you to Jane Ivel for being part of our final show of the winter weigh-in season. Regular weigh-in, well, that'll be back following on from the Prassia Plate, so make sure you tune into that.
2: Two pretty big announcements across the weekend for two of our female riders. The first of those, of course, was Kylie Williams, who announced that she's going to be stepping away from the saddle. What an incredible career she's had. A wonderful rider, but awesome that she's going to be helping the next generation of riders, and what an asset she'll be. The other leading lady stepping down is Emily Farm, of course, jumps jockey, as we know, also incredibly successful. And we wish Emily the best of luck in her new career away from the track.
1: Stay with us here on Trackside, because if you're watching live, following on from this, we have the Gearham Report special across two evenings. If you don't catch it live, you can head to trackside.co.nz or the YouTube channel to catch up on all of the action. It's been a pleasure to have joined you over the past number of weeks as a part of Winter Weigh-In, but from us, it's a very good evening.
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Hi, I'm Michael Guerin and welcome to Trackside on a Tuesday night. Thank you for joining us as we're going to talk about a subject close to your heart, racing in your region. Two recent reports, one from RCP in Auckland, then studied by the codes and released as one equine, suggest we need to close some racetracks around the country and work out what that means for you, for the future finances of New Zealand racing and the implications further down the line. We're going to examine those tonight with Russ.

to Warwick, who is the outgoing chair of New Zealand Thoroughbred Racing, and Grant Giroux, the chair of Harness Racing New Zealand. Put the questions you want about the racing in your area to them. Welcome

0: Equine Report. Talking about those tonight is going to be the outgoing chair. And of course, Grant Gerold is joining us once again from Harness Racing New Zealand. Russell, thank you for joining us. It's been 2 weeks since the release of what's now we should call the One Equine Report. What's the feedback been like?
1: Well, Matt, from an industry perspective, we've got a large proportion of people involved in this industry, either participants, stakeholders, fans or whatever. And so it's a bit like any other sport. Everyone's got a view on what it should be and what it shouldn't be and where we should be going with it. I think the report is really good. But I think one of the things that we don't have any disagreement is that our infrastructure in our code is far from acceptable and needs to be changed and changed quickly. So the reality of that is that Project Stamina provides us with a master plan or blueprint of where we're going for the next 20 years and as far as infrastructure goes, how do we better our industry and improve our tracks. Like, from my understanding, the majority of tracks that we race on today were initially constructed in somewhere between 1860 and 1920. So there's very few businesses today or sporting professional sporting foundations that are still running their industries on the basis of something that was developed in 1920. So I think we need to get better at that. I think doing what we've always done and not making any progress is no

0: There is a very large elephant in the room about Alexandra Park and the debt, which is separate to Project Stamina and One Equine in some ways. We'll get into that later. Mm-hmm. What's been the general feedback on Harness Racing New Zealand's suggestions for tracks that could be closed or need further business cases?
1: Mick, the feedback's been really positive. We've known that there's a need for change, and the RCP report came up with some recommendations, some of which we weren't 100% satisfied with as a One Equine view. So we've amended those, we'll come in over the top with some changes.
0: For example, Mata Carrara
1: is a track that was recommended for closure.
0: What was the reasoning behind overturning what RCP wanted and keeping Mata Carrara open, which would have seemed to me the most obvious thing in the world?
1: It was obvious, but RCP had a slightly different set of data they were looking at. Their data was all around horse population, distance to and from events, and then access. Now, because Mata Carrara is a little bit more isolated than some of our tracks in the Canterbury region, it was seen to be too far away from the horse population, but not necessarily so, because we know it's a terrific community venue, and because of that community overlay, it's a very strong performing club. Hence, we said, let's overrule that and actually provide for what will be a continuation of that venue as long as we can.
0: Russell, what about from NZTR's point of view? There are a couple of tracks which were slated for potential closure. And again, as Grant mentioned, that was a very data-based driven report from RCP. What were the reasons for overturning some of those and saying, no, we actually need this place?
2: Well, we had to, we put the whole idea in when RCP started their project was to get it to a stage using the data that they had and worked on, and then allowing the three workshops to occur between the two codes, TAB and RCP, to understand, have they got it right? Are there other considerations that should be taken into account? And so by putting a racing lens over the decisions or recommendations of RCP's initial outcome of Project Stamina, we needed to be confident that there were enough racetracks to be able to conduct the level of racing and the quantity of racing that both Entain and our industry required. And so that's where you've seen other, some of these tracks actually being continued with. And the other thing is it's a living document. So what we do today is looking after now to the next 2 to 5 years. And that project stamina document will be a living document that continues to come into effect, be challenged and understand whether it's still the right direction for the next 20 years. But it's a real good starting point. I think there were three terminologies in the report for change. One was a short term, one was a medium term, and the other one was a longer term. So the short term being 0 to 2 years, the medium term being 2 to 5, and the longer term being 5 to 10. So a lot of those evolving infrastructures, understanding how we can actually change and improve them to take them along the way and yet still not be set in concrete from the onset of the document.
0: But shouldn't all, when it talks about closing tracks, shouldn't all the thinking be 20 years? I mean, shouldn't 1 to 0 to 2 years or 2 to 5 years, isn't that too short, Grant? Because once we close any track, it's pretty much closed forever.
1: Yeah, so some of those cases will have to be developed in terms of what the closure period might be. So it's not necessarily immediate, unless, of course, there is currently no racing or there's no future use for that facility as it stands, and both codes have some of that in the report. Those that require business case work, further business case work in our situation, means that we need to develop what is that plan for transition, for staying or going in the longer term. And I don't think it will be a 2-year plan for a lot of them. We've got a lot of capital tied up, not earning a lot of income for the industry. So the better we can turn that capital into something that's performing for all of the industry, then the better the result will be longer term. But it's not a short term project. Russell mentioned before, some of these tracks and venues have been around for 100 years. You don't shut them in 5 minutes, we know that. We'll need to take our time and need to make sure we take the people factor and the community factors into account as we work through that transition.
0: You mentioned a really important word, community. Russell, I was pleasantly surprised to see many of the community tracks staying open. Is that the right word? Is that so they can embrace communities and be part of them, and therefore racing be part of those people's lives?
2: You would have seen, Mick, when you first read the Project Stamina document, it talks about five guiding principles at the beginning of the document. And one of those five guiding principles was that communities are run by passion and not for profit.

And basically that was saying that these communities are very important to our infrastructure of what we've got, our fabric of racing. And as I said, a lot of the reports dating back well before Project Stamina have never really taken into account the people perspective of where we are in our industry. There's a lot of time, effort and sponsorship and investment into these tracks at all levels by people in the local communities. And so therefore, just to have a harsh stamp down on the community levels and how many tracks are available in those levels would remove a lot of people out of the industry who are actually doing a really good job. I think one of the two aspects, which is a great improvement for the community aspects, is the two-gate concept that they talk, RCP talks about, and that is about the challenges that we have in our new industry of 2026 of welfare, financial structure, and integrity. So those tracks, if they, even though they're community tracks, will still be required to be able to step through to offer the minimum standard of integrity, welfare and financial structure. And to get to the second part of that is to be analysed at the end.

0: industry or taking money out of the industry that could be invested elsewhere.
1: Just to clarify things for people watching at home, RCP, we're very clear in the document that that was mathematical and therefore it wasn't a final hearsay, and therefore One Equine, I think, did a pretty good job of overturning a couple of them. The one I'm going to take enormous convincing about is Trentham. Russell Warwick, will come to you on that. What roads do we now have for Wellington Racing Club, who is going to break away from race and separate themselves from Awapuni to challenge the idea of closing one of our iconic tracks in Trentham?
0: Yeah, look, one of the big challenges for this whole document, Mick, is two words. It's called history and emotion. And, you know, tracks like Trentham and probably every track in the country has a certain level of historical value, historical information and emotional ties to it. And Trentham's no different to any of those. One of the things that we've looked about at Trentham and all of those affected clubs is that they should all have the right of discussion, reply, and to understand where they stand going forward. So to be able to justify any change in the end result or what the recommendations are, this, they still need to be able to go back to those five principles that were outlaid at the beginning of the document. The documents are really

0: just on Trentham, Russell. How much weight was put into one claim and one report that the grandstand is no longer earthquake compliant, whereas a secondary report has said it's fine to 2042? So there has been a lot of chat about that. How much weight was put on that as part of the Trentham decision?
1: To my knowledge, Mick, none whatsoever. I think none of the...
0: So there'll be no part of a conversation about the grandstand heading forward in the next 10 years as part of whether Trentham should close.
1: I think under the principles of the document, they have to justify those principles ahead of what their infrastructure looks like. So I think you could have that same classification for all the tracks in the country as far as their infrastructure goes. So RCP didn't take in any consideration into what the standard of the grand

0: table. So, you know, to me, it would be unfair to go down that line at this point in time until Wellington have had the right to present that business case strategy of what their vision for the future looks like. And, you know, I think we would and welcome that going forward.
1: Russell, you're a racing man through and through. Away from your job at Westbury, away from your soon-to-be former role as chair of NZTR. I'm a racing man, away from the Herald, away from this, and there's lots of racing people watching this show. As racing people, can we honestly sit here and tell each other that we, either of us, think that New Zealand racing will be better off if there's no racing in our capital in 20 years' time? Can we honestly say that, away from reports and away from all those numbers? Can we honestly say that to each other?
0: A hard call, I think, Mick. I think where we are at the moment is trying to understand how we can make this industry sustainable. Because at the moment, if we don't do anything or if we continue to do what we've done for the last 10 years, it will not be sustainable. And that, to me, is a more frightening question that we need to ask than whether Trentham or any other track in the country plays a role going forward. So, as I said, Trentham, you know, we look at what Ellerslie have been able to do at Ellerslie in recent years. You know, it used to be a heavy 11 for 6 months of the year, and it's done a great job to get it to where it is. But as an industry, we need probably four Ellerslies across the country. And whether that is a Trentham, I think the reports basically said in the CD that Awapuni meets all the parts of the information that was required by RCP as far as a training venue, as far as a racing venue, and close to the horse populations of both the North and the CD. So
1: that's where I took a real issue with RCP's report and the words travel friction. Now, I get it. I understand how reports work. The less horses have to travel, the better for the industry. The less money that comes out of my pocket as an owner. I think it's crap. I think it's complete rubbish because there's no horses trained at Ellerslie, there's no horses trained at Royal Ascot, there's no horses trained at Longchamp, there's no horses trained at Happy Valley, and it takes a bloody long time to get them from Sha Tin across. I've got horses trained at Waverley, and when Harvey Wilson says we want to go to Trentham, I say just go. And it says in the report Alexandra Park has travel friction, but Ellerslie doesn't, and they are a kilometre apart. Surely people want to race where they want to race, Russell. And your man, Jerry Harvey, if he says to you, I want to race at Taranaki, he doesn't say to you how much for the float fare. Surely travel friction is at the owner's behest, not part of why you would close a racetrack.
0: Yeah, I hear what you're saying, Mick, but I think from the other perspective is we've got to think about who those owners are going to be in 20 years.

we need to be able to have a metropolitan standard that our new fans and the new people the opportunity to go forward and say, well, I want to be at Trentham. At the moment, those things don't exist, and we really want Trentham.

0: and with those clubs, what is the future for racing in the north?
1: $1 billion in debt, and that means potentially selling Franklin, which again is a disaster because there's no training track. So I realise it's incredibly complex.
0: Yes.
1: But in a dream situation where we are flatlining and

0: I know this has probably been the line for the last 12 months that there's good discussions going on.
1: People are just, I'm sick of hearing that. I know. I know it's not your fault. I'm not blaming you.
0: No, I understand.
1: People are just like, can't we just get this right?
0: Well, I think we've got to look at it from, there's two considerations here. One, with all due respect, we have to consider the Avondale Jockey Club as an organisation. And the second piece of the puzzle is what's best for our industry going forward. And so we're somewhere in the middle of that at the moment. There's a number of parties, two or three parties having discussions, looking to hopefully get to an outcome, because the reality is it's costing us money and wasting time to be able to move forward. And the two things that we don't need, but out of that we still must have respect for the Avondale Jockey Club. And one of the differences people have got to understand too with this report is when we talk about, there's a difference between venues and clubs. So venues is one thing, clubs are another. So because a venue may go, doesn't mean that the club goes. So we've seen it work very successfully in race with the likes of the Martin Jockey Club, Fielding Jockey Club, racing at Awapuni and those sort of things. So I think that's where we need to understand as to, is the Avondale Jockey Club still going to be a vibrant piece of the thoroughbred fabric across the country, particularly in the northern region as a club? Where are they going to race and what is going to happen out of that? So it is complex. There are a lot of decisions. There's a lot of emotion. But I think at the end of the day, it's got to come back to what's best for the industry, because we can't move forward with a lot of these things until we actually get settlement on those discussions.
1: Grant, Cambridge engineering something like $3 million of debt, and particularly in a almost a voluntary liquidation state. Will Cambridge Harness Racing be continuing? I take it Harness Racing New Zealand will in some way be involved in helping that continue. Will it continue to race in the short term?
2: Yeah, 100%. Mick, our goal is to work with the Cambridge Club or the YBOP Club to ensure that racing can carry on at Cambridge as long as we want to carry that on for. So it's important that we maintain that. It's important that we sort out their debt issues in the same way that Alexandra Park need to be sorted out. But we cannot make an informed decision on what the future looks like until we've got viable, sustainable business models underneath us. We'll make sure that the work that we do working with that club and our support from our membership base will keep racing at Cambridge in the short term.
1: If once this all pans out and business cases are put forward and some tracks will be closed and some tracks will be allowed to stay open, if these reports are put into play over 3 or 4 or 5 years, gentlemen, are we then in a position where we're going to need to close more tracks? Because people watching this are thinking, what about me? What about my track? Are we thinking this will be the last set of tracks we need to close, as I come to you, Russell, in the immediate type future?
0: One of the things that's come out of this report, which is not actually visible in there, is that probably every racing club in the country, every venue, has some form of latent land available to it. And I think one of the challenges will be, as one of the ideas that the advisory board put up, is that our biggest asset is our land holding. And I think we need to be looking at having every club look at their land holding, understanding what's required for racing and what is not required for racing, and how they can maximise. You know, it's not rocket science. We've seen Ellerslie go down that model, and you've seen the success that Ellerslie have had with it by master planning their property, understanding what they need to hang on to, what they are going to sell, and what they've been able to do with the money that they've invested from that going forward. So I think that latent part of the puzzle for each racing club in the country is a really significant player to help their region and to be able to help their own way forward in the next 20 years. And I guess at the end of the day, a lot of people, whether it be a community track, a provincial track or a metropolitan track, have all come to the party every month to their committee meetings. So they have their committee meeting and they just repeat, rinse and repeat what they did the year before. I think we now need to have our clubs really looking forward to the next 15, 20 years, understanding how do they protect their infrastructure, how do they protect their well-being in the industry, and how do they contribute to the industry, because I think at the end of the day,

0: If we have all our clubs contributing financially and from a perspective of giving the venues the right appearance, we can actually make some really rapid progress.
1: Gentlemen, thank you both for joining us on the Geelong Report tonight. We appreciate your time. Good luck to both of your codes heading forward, and thank you for your time you take away from your families to work for our codes. That's the second of our Geelong Report specials. We hope over the last two nights you've learned some things about your industry and we've answered some questions. Don't worry, we'll be back with more Geelong Reports, and of course weigh-in will be chiming in soon for the new spring season, and we'll try to keep on top of these really important stories for you. But for now, we say farewell and thank you for joining us.
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2: We have a 2-year-old pier bone, good confirmation, a decent size. 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
5: 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Oh.

First of the day, the Egmont Racing Club, 144 years old, and the gate's back and they're away, and the favourite jumped away quickly out wide. Their Malleabilina Sharples was a little tardily away, and getting back early as Noble Lee. Coming through, Ozzy's Arm has quickly pounced on the early lead over Flagship Malleable. Two lengths away, Tormentor Kitsakat, followed by Ina Sharples, and Noble Lee settled down at the tail end of the field. So as they run towards the 1200 metres, and the leader is Ozzy's Arm, three parts of a length over Flagship. Running third is Tormentor, as the leader just steadies up now, followed by Malleable. So Tormentor is three wide of the race, and on the fence, Ina Sharples with a length away. Second to last, Kitsakat, and last of all is Noble Lee. So running towards the end of the back straight, they've got about 8.75 to go, and it's Ozzy's Arm calling the shots. A half on Flagship, who looks to level up now. Tormentor is three wide, Malleable every chance fourth. Kitsakat the next. She's been constantly working on Ina Sharples all press, so now she's had to pull the persuader out on her. And last of all is Noble Lee. 600 metres to go. Flagship putting some pressure on Ozzy's Arm. Tormentor under pressure third. Malleable right up behind them with a bit to offer. Two lengths away, Kitsakat. She hasn't given up on Ina Sharples, and three lengths away, Noble Lee coming towards the turn. Flagship, the outside, has hit the lead over Ozzy's Arm. Malleable presents. In behind them, Kitsakat. Ina Sharples, Tormentor, Noble Lee into the straight. And now Malleable, ranged up, has taken over from Flagship. And then further back of the field, Kitsakat, Ina Sharples, Ozzy's Arm down to the inside, but it's Malleable who's broken away. And Malleable drawing clear. It's all over the first. The favourite's going to win easily. Malleable won it by almost four lengths. Flagship second, Kitsakat third, Ina Sharples. Further back of the field there was Noble Lee, Ozzy's Arm dropped out in the last Tormentor.

The full dairy cow care and hygiene maiden gates back. The race scene, Rusty Nail was pretty sluggish out of the gates. Giddy back as well was Breaker Bay and under the boardwalk. Rosa came out fast. Super Patch and Sight Unseen will settle on the speed. Mark my words, the inside and then under the boardwalk. Breaker Bay, Rusty Nail. So Rosa outside of Super Patch take up the speed. And they lead by two lengths. Sight Unseen and a good posse is third. And over on the inside, Mark my words, with a couple away to under the boardwalk, 1,000 metres to go. Rusty Nail under her, and a length and a half away to the debutante Breaker Bay. The leader is Super Patch. Super Patch, Fowler Nicholas, the

Leaders, Super Patch Rosa, Sight Unseen looks to be travelling well, and now for a little bit of rain to move up and join the leaders. Mark My Words, and now the pace comes into the race. Under the Boardwalk, followed by Breaker Bay, and two lengths away, Rusty Nail as they run towards the home turn, and Sight Unseen stakes her claim over on the outside of the favourite has gone to the lead. Breaker Bay's put in a run from the tail. Rosa fights on Super Patch, Mark My Words. Sight Unseen caught upon, 200 to go. A length in front, down the outer Breaker Bay, and Super Patch Rosa, Sight Unseen, the favourite, doing enough for Breaker Bay, and Sight Unseen is too good. Sight Unseen beat Breaker Bay, third Super Patch from Rosa, Mark My Words, Rusty Nail, and Under the Boardwalk, should be better for that today, should be the last, number six, Sight Unseen.

ready to go now. Set, ready, gates back, they're racing. Soturio the slowest to go, Sandoku on the drift early, Liquid Les came away quickly to head off, wheel it in, and right there, Tabby's caught as well. Soturio to fourth, two lengths away to the Entertainer and Sandoku, so the Thurlow runners out the back early as Tabby's caught slides up on the inside of Liquid Les. So Tabby's caught, the top weight, and the veteran leads at a half length on Liquid Les. In fact, between them, they're 21 years a piece, or 21 years between the two. Of course, the 11-year-old leading the 10-year-old. Soturio third, over on the outside of Wheel It In with a length away Sandoku and the Entertainer off the top. 800 metres to go. Floor Mormon and Tabby's Court show the way. Running second, Liquid Les. Soturio a lot handier today, third of the race. 1.5, Wheel It In going through that flat spot of hers. She's been urged along, and then came Sandoku and the Entertainer, but there's only four lengths. First to last, Tabby's Court, Liquid Les. Soturio now has been roused along. Around them, Sandoku looming up wide of the track, and then the Entertainer, and Willardon will stay to the inside. So they fan across the track. Around the corner they come. Up on the outside, Sandoku. Soturio comes with her. Soturio bursts to the lead from Sandoku. Then the Entertainer, Liquid Les. Soturio's more than a length in front. Sandoku trying to reach Soturio, but he's off and gone. Soturio racing away. And Soturio's going on to win it from Sandoku. Third over Liquid Les, the Entertainer, Wheel It In, and Tabby's caught the last number seven.

Ulra Racing on a Sunday. Kick it off the late quarter. 3-1, the two popular picks. Racing, very slow Bridget. She was 5 lengths behind them. Digger won the start. Procol Boy lands second early. Hey Hey Baby third. Amazing Sun fourth. And 3 lengths away, Bridget the last. So that's how they've landed here. And the leader is Digger. Digger the leader, a half length over Procol Boy. He's very handy. 2 lengths away, third is Amazing Sun on the back of the second fave. And under that runner is Hey Hey Baby and a couple away, Bridget. Off the top they come, and Digger in front for Amber Adele, a half on Procol Boy. 3 lengths away to Amazing Sun, who's over on the outside of Hey Hey Baby, and Bridget 2.5 lengths away. 600 metres to go, the 5 of them, and Procol Boy serving it up to Digger. Amazing Sun getting a lovely run. He's on the back of Procol Boy, the inside Hey Hey Baby and Bridget. So who's going to pick up best? They run to the home turn. He's pulled the shillelagh on Procol Boy, serving it up to Digger, takes the lead. Amazing Sun about to come off his back and throw out a bit. So the two favourites now, Procol Boy, but here's Amazing Sun looming large. Then Digger and up on the inside, Hey Hey Baby. Procol Boy to Amazing Sun. Amazing Sun getting to Procol Boy. Amazing Sun race past Procol Boy, and it's Amazing Sun. Amazing Sun had that lovely slipstream.

Around them in a hurry is Brady, followed by Malacca Bay, and then came over on the right a Warrior Miss Dixie, Elite Choice, Wurahee, the last of the pace right on, and Brady all fired up with the blinkers on, stepped it out, elite by two, Classy Brahma, See You in Beijing, running third. Length and a half away then to Malacca Bay, they were followed by Aliana Bell. Over on the inside, Blue Rider Warrior, further back is Miss Dixie, Elite Choice, flat to the boards, and back with it is Wurahee. 600 metres to go, Brady, take it on now by Classy Brahma, who's run to the lead, full of running, four lengths. See You in Beijing is being urged along, then Malacca Bay, Aliana Bell, further back, Blue Rider Warrior, Miss Dixie Wurahee, and out the back, Elite Choice, but she has gone to the lead with a head full of steam, Classy Brahma. Classy Brahma heads up for home, burst away, Aliana Bell giving chase, further back is Blue Rider Warrior, Aliana Bell coming at Classy Brahma, who's got very tight, right down the outer, Miss Dixie, the stablemates, Aliana Bell to Miss Dixie, Aliana Bell in front, the local mare, and it's a quinella to boot for the stable, Anna Clement with Miss Dixie running second, Aliana Bell to be Miss Dixie, Classy Brahma hit the quicksand there, third, See You in Beijing, Malacca Bay, they were followed across by Wurahee, and further back of the field, Blue Rider Warrior, Elite Choice and Brady stopped to run last, number 8, Aliana Bell.

space in down to the inside, and we're locked and loaded here. Gates back, the Stayers are away, and Racine. Giddy back early, Duke of Plumpton, and also Comedy, and Malachi's going to be back with the Tailenders, and also Yolo. Now the Finster is carving across from out wide, right there, pick of the litter. Up with them is Thomas Aquinas, Semper Magico, and Stellar Success. Won't be too far away as they greet the judge, and then there's Spacehead, followed by Identikit. Further back is Pointer, well back here is Comedy. Deadly Pony back with those. Over on the inside is Duke of Plumpton, Malachi, and last of all is Yolo. The Finster takes up his customary role of pacemaker, a length and a half over Thomas Aquinas, who moved up to be second. Pick of the litter is third, and Semper Magico fourth. Two lengths away then, Stellar Success, Vespasian, into Deadly Pony, Identikit. Further back of the field, Comedy, who splits Pointer three wide, and over on the rail, Duke of Plumpton. Two lengths away to Malachi. He's travelling strongly at the tail there for Floor Mormon. She's got a real handful of him and Yolo under that runner. So along the back, 1,200 metres to go, and it's the Finster. The Finster, the leader, three quarters on Thomas Aquinas. Pick of the litter is moving forward to go and join the leaders now. The inside, Semper Magico. They were followed then by around those runners, Pointer. In the centre, Stellar Success. Vespasian is just losing a bit of ground on the inside, and they were followed by Identikit away from the rail. Deadly Pony now out three deep further back. Comedy, Duke of Plumpton, Malachi, and last of all, Yolo. About 9 or 10, first to last, 800 metres to go. The Finster over, pick of the litter, Semper Magico. Thomas Aquinas giving ground. Stellar Success. Oh, Thomas Aquinas falling back into the face of that mare. Around the outside, Malachi starting to move forward. Identikit hard ridden, but improving. And then Deadly Pony, Pointer. Further back, Stellar Success, Comedy, Yolo, Duke of Plumpton, Thomas Aquinas has dropped out. They run to the turn. The Finster, the leader. Malachi coming into it. Right there, Identikit, but hard ridden. Deadly Pony with them as well. Pick of the litter, and then Semper Magico. Around the corner they come. It's the Finster. Malachi is chiming in. Two lengths away, pick of the litter, followed by Identikit, and wider out now. Stellar Success getting going. Malachi ranged up and hit the lead for the Finster. Stellar Success down the outside, but Malachi in front. Great right, Floor Mormon. Oh, he's flying, Malachi. Malachi too good. Malachi has won it. Stellar Success, that's been a big run and could have been pretty unlucky there, has got up to run second. Pick of the litter, followed by Yolo, the Finster, Deadly Pony at Identikit. They were all fairly close up behind the place getters. Then came Pointer to Duke of Plumpton, Semper Magico. Well back, Comedy, back with those runners was Vespasian, and Thomas Aquinas back towards the tail end of the field.

set to go. Gates back, the last, they're off at racing. Off the inside, DVP just a little slow to move, will find itself well and truly out the back early, and also No Early Mustard from

Convene and lazy. Hollaback Girl quickly into stride to head straight to the top. Horonuku second, followed by Toe Rope, and over on the inside of those is Crafty Colin, then Willoughby White, followed then by Our Lady Brook. With a length away, Come to Terms at ICAM midfield. Further back is Explosive Impact at the 1200 metres, a couple away then to Lazy Reconvene, and DVP last at about 11 or 12 first to last as they make play to the 1000 metres. And the leader is Hollaback Girl. Hollaback Girl in front, kept well out in the centre of the track here for Amber Adele, wants to stay away from that rail. Toe Rope through to second, Crafty Colin, Horonuku at Our Lady Brook, nice and handy. Willoughby White being nudged along, followed by DV, the next Explosive Impact, then I Can Come to Turns. DVP taking off from the back, reconvene second to last, and two lengths away, Lazy is last of all. Down the 600 metres, Hollaback Girl joined by Horonuku, Toe Rope, Willoughby White coming into it. DVP, Explosive Impact improving the centre, Our Lady Brook giving ground. Under pressure now, Crafty Colin. Further back as I Can, then Come to Terms, reconvene, is starting to mount a run wide on the track, and Lazy is tailed off. Plenty of chances. Hollaback Girl with a kick. The outside, Explosive Impact. Here's Reconvene getting right to the outside of the track, and he is bearing down on them very quickly. Reconvene went up to Hollaback Girl. Went straight on by. Oh, he's pretty smart, all right. Reconvene going on to win the last. Reconvene beat Explosive Impact, I reckon. Hollaback Girl third from DVP. Willoughby White not bad today. Then Come to Terms. I Can. Further back was Toe Rope. Horonuku, well back, Our Lady Brook. Second to last, Lazy and Crafty Colin to last. Number four, reconvene.

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1: And out in front it's US Navy Flag, and US Navy Flag it is who leads from Mendelssohn. US Navy Flag!
0: Already sire of 20 black type horses with 7 group or stakes winners from his first 4 crops, including Group 3 Eulogy Stakes winner, War Princess.
2: War Princess in front, she's all hard. War Princess takes the Eulogy.
0: US Navy Flag, standing at the Oak Stud.
3: You're on the verge of the 100th National Yearling Sales coming up at the Karaka Sales Complex, run by New Zealand Bloodstock, starting in just under 2 weeks, starts the day after the Karaka Million. It is a huge, huge deal, recognised internationally by not only how many people are coming for the sales, but the support of the local vendors. Many of our biggest breeders are only selling at Karaka this year. Why is it such a big deal? Well, when you think about national yearling sales, going back to the first one in 1927, wasn't long after we saw the sale of the Great Farlap. The most famous of all Australasian racehorses was sold at the very second national yearling sale. Since then, we've seen so many great champions, so many amazing stories come through. First Trentham, and then on to Karaka, when it became the home of the thoroughbred sales in this country. I wanted to honour what it has done for our industry and talk to some people who were there for at least half of that time. I thought about it a lot. There were three names that keep coming to my mind. One was the great Sir Patrick Hogan. Of course, he has sadly passed away, but the auditorium at the Karaka Sales Complex is named in his honour. The other two men who have been instrumental of keeping the momentum of the sales going, keeping the professionalism going, keeping Karaka open, are of course Joe Walls, the voice of the sales for so many years, and Sir Peter Vella, the man who is responsible for having

0: Peter Vella, the head of New Zealand Bloodstock, and Joe Walls, one of the godfathers of the sales, and pinned them in that auditorium, named after their old mate, Sir Patrick Hogan. We spoke about the way the sales have changed and grown over the last century and their involvement, usually on the Gearin Report, which these days we thank the sponsorship of Yulong for. We have a half an hour show. This interview was so timely and had so many jewels in it, we couldn't cut it back. We've got an hour show tonight so we can show you what these two great men of the sales industry think of where we're heading, where we've been, and some of the highlights of their time on the sales ground. Here, from the Sir Patrick Hogan Auditorium, is Sir Peter Vella and Joe Walls. Well, gentlemen, the 100th yearling sales ever held in New Zealand are upon us. For both of you, I'll start with you, Joe Walls. It must be very special to be back in this auditorium, which is now named after one of your late great mates, and Sir Patrick Hogan.
1: Yes, it is, Michael. I've been looking forward to this day for quite some time because, you know, there's got a lot of history about it, not only here at Karaka, but of course Trentham before. So all the good times come rushing back, some of them bad, but mostly good. So I've been looking forward to it.
0: Sir Peter Vella, this is your auditorium purchased with your late brother, Philip. What does it mean to be coming up to the 100th yearling sale in New Zealand when you think of all those amazing names, going back to Farlap and think that this is your place for this very special occasion?
2: Well, Michael, it's not really our place. It's where we are really only the guardians of it for a very short time. We were going to be guardians for a couple of years and it's turned into 30, but it's been a pleasure and a privilege.
0: Let's talk about yearling sales, because obviously Trentham was the home of the yearling sales for a long time until we moved here in the mid-80s. Joe, when do you first remember going to a yearling sale and what effect did it have on you? Because it affects people in different ways.
1: I joined Wrightson NMA or Wrightson whatever they were called in those days. The yearling sales came around. I was always interested in yearling sales. I said to Michael Floyd, who was running the outfit at that stage, I'd like to go down. He said, well, you're probably going to have to take holidays if you want to go down there. So I took a bit of leave and got someone to give me a job spotting in the ring. And I did that for two sales down there before I got sort of more involved.
0: What sort of year would that have been, Jack?
1: I think that was about 1970 or 1969, something like that, Michael.
0: That was the year I was born, Joe. What did you love about it? Because it affects different people in different ways, and some people gets under their skin very quickly, the yearling sales.
1: Well, I'd always been interested in horses to some degree, and probably more from the breeding side. So that really made me interested. And I saw this thing reported every year in the paper. I thought, my word, that'd be exciting to be involved in that. And that's where I started. I really started because of the excitement. I was really keen on racing, gave me a chance to be at Trentham, and Trentham in those days was the mecca of racing in New Zealand. So it was a great occasion, and you know, you see all the good horses, the good young horses go through the ring.
0: So Peter, you and Philip would have started coming to yearling sales, and again, as I said, it's a very unusual environment. Not long after you started coming, you actually ended up doing your first bit of business with Joe. I think he was responsible for buying, or advising you to buy, one of your first good horses.
2: Well, indeed. In fact, not just one of them. He was really the architect of when Philip and I decided that we liked racing, and we were racing a few geldings, but we'd take a different angle to it now, and maybe we could get some nicely bred fillies and see if we could race them and blah blah. But unfortunately, we had Joe right back in the early 70s. And he was the architect, and we were grateful that the first yearling we bought at Trentham was a Sir Tristram filly that Joe recommended to us. It was the vet said it'll never race, but we'd already fallen in love with it in the previews, and not only did it race, it was champion 3-year-old, group winner of six or seven races. Won at 1200, 1400, 1600, 2000, 2400, and retired perfectly sound. So it was a really good lesson to us then that Joe was a genius and not to listen to the vets.
0: I love this place. It's very special to me, as it is to many people in the New Zealand

0: Zealand racing industry, but I never got the chance to go to the Trentham sales, Joe. What was Trentham like as a sales experience?
1: Well, Michael, it was actually, the building was an old hay barn. It was built fairly new, but it was an old hay barn, which they put seats in, and the horses came in one side and went out the other. And the place rocked, because it only took about 120 people, but full, totally overflowing, and probably had 500 on some of the great days. So it was a rocking environment. And as well as that, it had a great environment because everyone, all the breeders, opened their boots and had boot parties, and that's where the whole thing grew up, actually. And then, of course, you had Trentham. The chute was right next door, so you could stand there if you weren't going to the races, if you were at the sale grounds, and you watched most of the races come down past the chute. It was, and Trentham was a great track. It was one of the greatest tracks in New Zealand and maybe Australasia. So it was very exciting. It was great, great stuff.
0: I think a lot of people wouldn't realise, Joe, something you told me the other day, is that that spark between Asian buyers and the New Zealand bloodstock industry was actually started partially by the Asian Racing Conference being held in Wellington, and some of the delegates for that went to the Trentham sales, liked what they saw, bought some good horses, and that started that momentum.
1: Yes, it did. And I mean, two of the horses that came out of there in particular, one was the filly Woodcourt Inn, which was the champion two-year-old filly, and the other was Darrell's Joy, who was not only a great horse in New Zealand, but raced in Australia and then went on to race in America. So they had a great introduction to New Zealand bred horses, and they kept coming back year on year. And of course, they still do come back, not necessarily the same people, but that has grown off that introduction to horses from the New Zealand sales.
0: Far less rustic is where we sit now. It's a remarkable purpose-built facility. So, Peter, when do you remember first coming here? Because it feels like the sales grew up potentially once this facility was opened. When do you first remember driving in the gates here? Because it's quite remarkable to think so many people drive past this place and never realise what a gem it is.
2: That's true. I can recall coming for the first sale. I can't recall whether it, I think it was January 88, but I...
1: That was about right, I think, yeah.
2: And it was incredible. It was to be at a sale like that. By then, we'd been to most main sales around the world, and this was special. No hills, no ups and downs, and somewhere to park the car, and places to walk the horse, and amazing.
0: Joe, what changed when Trentham became Karaka? What was the biggest change? Was there a change in standards? Was there a change in the way things were presented? Or was that more driven by, for example, a person like Sir Patrick Hogan?
1: Well, yes, I think everyone had to adjust. And of course, there were those that said, oh, it's not like the old days, you know, this is not going to work. And the fact of the matter is that it did work. It worked very well. And it still works very well. It was designed by looking at many of the great sale complexes around the world. And there's not many faults in this. In fact, I think, Peter, there's very little that's changed in those years.
2: Absolutely.
1: You know, it's stood the test of time.
0: And it's, you know, people. What makes a great sale? You've been to them all, gentlemen, so I'll ask you. What makes a great sales ground? Because I think the trees help and there's a lot of room here. Are they the sort of factors that you want for this sort of facility?
1: Well, I think from my point of view, Peter might have others, but I think from my point of view, the thing that really was commented upon mostly here was the fact that there was so much room to parade a horse and have a good look at it. You go to sale grounds around the world and it's very cramped. I mean, some of our brothers in Australia have got sale grounds you know, that you can hardly turn a cat in. Some of them have been improved, but that was the norm. So this one was really, and has been, the standard, I guess, for many, many years now. And there have been some new ones built, and they all sort of come and have a look at this first to see what they should be doing.

0: $1,900,000.
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outsiders, Wave Watcher and Three Wide Dream Boys working into the race from Miracle Memphis, who's four back and on the inside. One length away to Troubleshooter from a better Jackalack, who's four back on the inner. One length, Harry Belafonte, Monkey Major, and one and a half to Gimme Some Lovin', who's last. Midway down the back they are, and the leader has got to lather up by a length on Dream Boys, running second, and the trail third is Belmont Vela, racing 1-1.

About to turn and go. Got a leather up turn for home. Monkey Major onto the start. Belmont Vella about to get the lane. Down passing the 200 metres. Monkey Major moves up to got a leather up. Far side Belmont Vella getting through. Then Miracle Memphis. It's Monkey Major in front inside the 100 metres and draws away as well. Monkey Major. Monkey Major Rompson in the first and beats got a leather up. Third across Miracle Memphis. Fourth Belmont Vella. Then came a better Jackalack. From Troubleshooter, a break off to Wave Watcher, Harry Belafonte, give me some love it, and Dream Boys will be the last of them across. Easy win here for Monkey Major, Mia Holbrook.

Race 2, McMillan Equine feeds Junior Drivers Championship. Heat 4, Wilson House leads the way. Drawn 1, Majestic Monkey. Tapes release. And they're off and away. Fast out, Majestic Monkey, and a lot of trouble. Lexicon away on the front foot, steaming forward 3 wide. Shillelaxon began fast, is up into 4th early, then Buffy Northstains. Royal Rock is next along the inside. Val Thorens is well back. Behind those horses is Aradine, Neil William just ahead of it, then Chester Golden switch on at the tail. Lexicon about to trot onto the front here, so the favourite gets the top as they swing around the bend on their first lap, and it's now Lexicon the leader by 2 lengths on a lot of trouble, and Majestic Monkey racing third. 3 lengths away, Shillelaxon, and left parked in the open as Buffy Northstains around Royal Rock. Val Thorens has 1-1 cover on the outside of Neil William. Go Home Denise in the running line, followed forward by Aradine and then Chester Gold, and switch on at the rear. Down toward the 1700 trots Lexicon by a length and a half. Fresh out of maidens and leads from a lot of trouble and Majestic Monkey. 4 back on the inside, Shillelaxon, Buffy Northstains racing parked, and Val Thorens tracks it outside of Royal Rock. Next the inside, Neil William, and then came Go Home Denise from Aradine. 2 lengths, Chester Gold, and switch on 15 off the front. Leader gets a breather now. Lexicon working out of the straight with 13.50 to go. It's Lexicon the leader from a lot of trouble, running 3 back the inner Majestic Monkey, and Buffy Northstains gradually bringing the running line up with Val Thorens following her. Shillelaxon, the local mare, is 4 back on the inside, and they're followed by Go Home Denise and Royal Rock. Chester Gold takes off 3 wide on a soft tempo as they go inside halfway, goes past Aradine, Neil William, and switch on. Val Thorens midfield pop the pocket, comes up to join Lexicon in the lead. So Lexicon in front, Val Thorens around to join it. Chester Gold steaming forward now applies the pressure as Lexicon looks happy enough to hand over to Val Thorens in the middle. And Chester Gold now joining in, and Lexicon has kicked up. So a line of 3. A lot of trouble watching on from the trail. Buffy Northstains running 5th with cover. And then Majestic Monkey. Go Home Denise in the running line, shuffled back outside of Shillelaxon. Royal Rock desperate for an out underneath of Aradine, and then switch on trotting roughly, and last the inside, Neil Williams. So Chester Gold got around comfortably, joins in with Lexicon on their stride for stride at the 500. Lexicon inside, Chester Gold outside, a lot of trouble, sweats the lane. Val Thorens is poised. Series leader Wilson House has Majestic Monkey 3 back on the inside, then Buffy Northstains and Shillelaxon as they turn and go. Lexicon led, Chester Gold a lot of trouble, desperate for the inside run. Majestic Monkey probing out on the back of Val Thorens, running on Shillelaxon. Far side, Neil William got through. Lexicon in front, Val Thorens closing. Majestic Monkey chiming in. Shillelaxon getting the run. Val Thorens went to the front. Majestic Monkey charging. Shillelaxon getting the run. The inside, she's flying. Just missed. Majestic Monkey will win it, and Wilson House extends his lead. Beats home Shillelaxon, third in Val Thorens, and fourth across Lexicon. Then came Neil William from a lot of trouble. Buffy Northstains, Royal Rock, and Chester Gold from Aradine. Switch on and Go Home Denise.

ready. Racing. Away they go, out nicely. Captain Kiwi from barrier three heads forward and attacks for the front. Carrera Bravo on the inside, hunting through enough, but Captain Kiwi finds the lead. The seamstress wide getting handy outside of Miss Woodville. Courage Machete going roughly in the middle. Had to be steadied. Next, the inside, Better Man from Ellie Rose. Back and wide, Christian Bale. And the last

of them is Beautiful Crazy. So the leader, Captain Kiwi, the seamstress, came around three wide to race second on the outside of Carrera Bravo, and Miss Woodville gets 1-1 cover. Better Man three back on the inside, running fifth, and there's a half to Courage Machete, two and a half to Ellie Rose, two lengths Christian Bale, and at the tail end of the field is Beautiful Crazy. The leader is Captain Kiwi, out by a half, the seamstress second, and the trail third, Carrera Bravo, and we'll await the down by the seaside lane. And Miss Woodville came out of the 1-1 and comes around three wide. Courage Machete now has the spot on the back of the seamstress, who's easing back for 1-1 cover. Better Man three back on the inner. A length and a half to Ellie Rose on the outside of Beautiful Crazy. Two lengths away, Christian Bale. 7:50 to go. Miss Woodville up to Eyeball. Captain Kiwi in the lead. Carrera Bravo watches on from the trail, and the seamstress shading it. Courage Machete up to fifth on the back of the seamstress, who then came Better Man. One and a half to Ellie Rose. Then Beautiful Crazy and Christian Bale. The leader at the 4:75 is Captain Kiwi ahead in front. Miss Woodville sticks on the outside. Carrera Bravo desperate for the inside run, but he's got to wait another 150 to get there. Then the seamstress, Courage Machete, held up Better Man, top of the lane. Miss Woodville outside of Captain Kiwi, two lengths Carrera Bravo, who's full of running. He gets the lane now, Carrera Bravo. It's Captain Kiwi in front. Carrera Bravo got through. Beautiful Crazy ran up behind. Christian Bale wider. Carrera Bravo hit the narrow lead. Miss Woodville fighting on. Captain Kiwi trying to come back, and look at Christian Bale wide out, trying to blow them all out. They hit the post, and he's going to get up, Christian Bale. Christian Bale right down the outside will beat Carrera Bravo. Miss Woodville, Captain Kiwi hold fourth. Better Man run up behind them. Then the seamstress, Ellie Rose, Beautiful Crazy, and Courage Machete.

Mamutu Lad and Sugar Babe already going back. Green lights up, they're off. Now, Style Council left best off the inside. Smoking Ash is going with it. Better Than Lizzie is getting handy outside of those. Shadow Creek hunting through along the inside goes to fourth. O'Kiwi Bay the middle. Out three wide, Adamus being eased back sixth. And Justification settles in front of Marbellamy Franco. Next along the inside, Longview Tui will save many lengths. There's two lengths away to Heaven. A length, rather, that's Interrogator. Heaven's going round later on. Two lengths off to Sugar Babe and three lengths off to Tamutu Lad. Round the corner, Style Council making Smoking Ashes earn it. Style Council happy to hand, but Smoking Ashes having to burn a bit to find the front. And Shadow Creek in the trail now. Smoking Ashes has bailed, so he's going to be left parked. Better Than Lizzie has its back 1-1, and Adamus went back to the inside, and O'Kiwi Bay is three back on the outer. Next on the inside, Longview Tui, and 1.5 to Justification, Marbellamy Franco, then Interrogator. Second to last, Sugar Babe, and Tamutu Lad is at the rear. They're one round out. McMillan Equine feeds Junior Drivers Championship Heat 5, and the pace setter is Style Council by a length. Running second, Smoking Ashes, in the trail, Shadow Creek. Followed through on the inside by Adamus, and Better Than Lizzie is one out and one back, tracked forward by O'Kiwi Bay. Four back the inner is Longview Tui, then Justification outside of Interrogator. Two lengths to Marbellamy Franco, Sugar Babe and Tamutu Lad will have to pass them all. Style Council's getting a good time of things here through the middle part with 1,100 metres to go, leads by three quarters. Justification midfield the first to move on the soft fractions. Comes around three wide to get up outside of Smoking Ashes. Better than Lizzie's given Justification the shove four wide. In the trail, Shadow Creek. O'Kiwi Bay sneaks up in the middle outside of Adamus. Then Longview Tui, Interrogator, Sugar Babe, Marbellamy, Franco and Tamutu Lad at the 800 metres. Line of three up front, Style Council. In front by a neck, Smoking Ashes. Better Than Lizzie, three wide. In the trail is Shadow Creek. O'Kiwi Bay went to fifth in the centre. Justification three wide and one back. Adamus full of running, needs an out. Three back on the inside. Interrogator the middle. Back and wide. Three by three is Sugar Babe. Then came Longview Tui. Back in the centre, Marbellamy, Franco and Tamutu Lad will have to pass them all. Getting to the 400. Style Council has got the favourite under sufferance here. Smoking Ashes can't go with Style Council. Shadow Creek went to second. Then Adamus. Longview Tui sneaking home. Tamutu Lad going through its gears wider. Style Council the leader, 130, 150 to go, lead a length and a half to Shadow Creek and sticking on Adamus, and now Tamutu Lad storming.

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Adamus hit the front from Style Council, and it's Adamus and Harrison Orange. Adamus beats Style Council third. Inside, maybe Longview, Tui, Marbellamy, Frank.

set, racing, and away they go. Origin's blown the start, so Origin is up in the air. Jetstream has gone for a gallop as well. Katie Grins and Sheep are the first two. Miko Koivu came over to third from He Ain't No Devil and Majestic Flyer. Two lengths away, Royal Ahern and

Eddie Grins from Sheep and Miko Koivu, Majestic Flyer, four lengths away to Royal Ahern. Royal Glow is off the inside, racing parked. Monaro Dean has its back, and then came Terry Webster along the inside. Two lengths away to Visitor, or two and a half away to Bullet. Then Origin, Jetstream, and they get past the galloping He Ain't No Devil. So it's KD Grins at Steady Fractions leading Sheep and Miko Koivu. Two lengths away racing fourth, Majestic Flyer in front of Royal Ahern. Royal Glow is parked on the outside of Terry Webster. And three wide Jetstream comes around the field with a bit of steam as well. Goes past Monaro Dean and Origin. Visitor all stays put second from last. And two lengths away to Bullet. Out of the straight, and the leader is KD Grins. Sheep has the run of the race behind the leader. And going to park now is Jetstream on the outside of Miko Koivu. Royal Glow gets 1-1 cover, racing fifth around Majestic Flyer. Monaro Dean a length off it. Royal Ahern trapped away underneath of Visitor, all followed by Terry Webster. Bullet well back with Origin and five lengths away to He Ain't No Devil. It's been a softly run race as they work to the back. And the leader at the 1,100 metres is KD Grins. KD Grins a length and a half to Sheep, who's hard held behind the leader, shading it, Jetstream, Royal Glow 1-1. Miko Koivu racing underneath of it, tracked through by Majestic Flyer and Monaro Dean, three back the utter. Then Visitor, or he's about eight off the front, shading Royal Ahern, then Terry Webster, Bullet Origin, three lengths away to He Ain't No Devil. At the 800 metres, KD Grins by one length from Jetstream. Awaiting the down by the seaside passing lane is Sheep, and he's had the trailing spot every step of the way. Royal Glow fourth outside of Miko Koivu, Monaro Dean and Majestic Flyer together. One length away to Visitor or Royal Ahern, Bullet, Terry Webster desperate for an out. Two lengths away, Origin, and in a gallop again is He Ain't No Devil. Now they quicken stride, 4:50 to go. KD Grins led from Jetstream. Sheep desperate for the lane from Royal Glow. Then Monaro Dean, Miko Koivu, Majestic Flyer held up as they turn and burn. The leader, KD Grins from Sheep, Royal Glow presented. Then Miko Koivu, Majestic Flyer, Terry Webster picks up behind those. KD Grins at the 200, a length and a half, Sheep. Then came Royal Glow from Miko Koivu. KD Grins lead. Sheep's not getting there. Royal Glow's not getting there. None of them are getting there, and Coaster's got two for the day. KD Grins every step of the way beats home Sheep. Third's a photo between Royal Glow and the fast finishing Terry Webster. Then Majestic Flyer, Miko Koivu, Visitor, or Monaro Dean, Origin, Royal Ahern. Then came Bullet from Jetstream, and He Ain't No Devil, KD Grins.

All set. They're racing. Gate speed in the middle from Normie Stead came out running. Berrettini on the inside with enough speed to hold out Putetti Boy. The Better Major getting handy. Normie Stead driven up to find the lead. It's Normie Stead. Putetti Boy hunting through. Is going to keep them honest here to the first corner. Putetti Boy worked across to the markers and Normie Stead just having to do that little bit extra. Three lengths away to Berrettini and galloping out the back, Larsa. He's gone roughly, Larsa, and he's drifting back here towards the tail as Putetti Boy held out Normie Stead, but he'll drop onto his back. Two lengths away, Berrettini. Three wide is the Better Major outside of Fusion Reactor and then Ko-Fi Star. Next, the Art of Folly, John Star. One and a half, Mighty Flying Lou. Then came Dawn to Dark. A length and a half off two, Molly Mae, Vestel, Share a Dream. And four lengths away to Larsa. The leader is Putetti Boy, and he's put a gap in them here. He's out by four lengths on the Better Major. Normie Stead now third in a pocket. 1-1 racing fourth is Fusion Reactor on the outside of Berrettini. Folly John Star next. Ko-Fi Star under him from Mighty Flying Lou. Molly Mae Vestel, Dawn to Dark, Larsa and Share a Dream. The early tempo was genuine enough. Everybody should get their chance. The leader, Putetti Boy. Putetti Boy and Emily Johnson by a neck on the Better Major. Normie Stead has the trail, but he's just being niggled at a touch. Fusion Reactor has gone to fourth on the outside. Folly John Star full of running track set. Then came Berrettini, Ko-Fi Star, Mighty Flying Lou, Dawn to Dark and Larsa. Ducks back to the inside as they turn and go. Putetti Boy, Fusion Reactor descending strongly down the middle. Normie Stead trying to get a second win, then Berrettini. It's Putetti Boy from Fusion Reactor. Normie Stead keeps closing and now Ko-Fi Star.

last sees daylight and she's storming home. Ko-Fi Star went straight past and Ko-Fi Star and Seth Hill will beat Putetti Boy, Fusion Reactor and Normie Stead. Then Berrettini from Folly John Star, Molly Mae Vestel, The Better Major, Dawn to Dark, Mighty Flying Lou, Share a Dream. And Larsa for series leader Harrison Orange has finished at the tail, and that's going to even things up heading into the final heat.

Last heat, they're racing. Heaven left the arm nicely from barrier number two. Heads forward in a hurry. Classy Link caught the eye. Both going forward from there. Wide draws. Simba hunts through in the middle. And I'm Rockin' goes up into about fourth spot. Next along the inside, Woodley Rocks. Commander Joe left out three wide. Speed good to the first corner. Next on the inside, Nothing But You, running three back for now. And then came Forever Dream to its outside. Commander Joe can't get in. Two lengths to Auntie Deb. Two and a half, Vincent Reactress and Shard the Arch at the tail. Heaven the leader, squeezing into the trail here. Classy Link as they head to the back. So she'll get the run of the race behind the pacemaker. There's one away, racing third, caught the eye. Three back on the inner is Woodley Rocks. And one out, one back, I'm Rockin'. It's followed by Simba. Commander Joe comes forward three wide as they steady it. Nothing But You, four back the inside. Vincent Reactress gets going. Simba came out under it. Then Forever Dream, Shard the Arch and Auntie at the tail, a competitive race, 800 metres to go. It is Heaven by a neck from Caught the Eye. Three wide, Commander Joe. Four wide, Vincent Reactress serving it up. Classy Link in the trail from I'm Rockin'. Then Simba held up as Nothing But You in the middle outside of Woodley Rocks. Back and wide, Forever Dream from Shard the Arch at Auntie Deb. At the 500, Heaven a neck to Caught the Eye. Vincent Reactress fights on. Simba gets out. Nothing But You gets out and they're starting to close. I'm Rockin' held up in the middle, and then Commander Joe as they turn and

to go, led by three from Semba. Classy Link got the run. Nutside trying for dear life. 100 to go. Heaven leads from Nothing But You. Your McMillan Equine feeds New Zealand Junior Driver Champion Wilson House. Heaven goes all the way. Beats Nothing But You and I'm rocking. Fourth, Classy Link. Then Woodley Rock, Santi Deb, Semba, Commander Joe, Shard the Arch, Caught the Eye, Vincent Reactress, and Forever Dream. What a way to win it.

Coming up, Set Racing, away they go. And Let It Rip fired out hard. What a Impact got the start wrong and drifts back. Early Speed, Blue Diamond, straight onto the back of Let It Rip, and they're zooming along early. Going up to second, Take a Chance on Me. Rosario stepped away and got over to fourth, and there's two lengths away to Talmutu Major. To its outside next is Conan Piketty, which back it on the inside. Foreman Fox being steadied from K-San, who went ahead of it. Trimble back on the inside, then Hoppy Smile. Drifting right back, Foreman Fox, and tailed out of the race is What a Impact. Round the bend, the leader Let It Rip, led by 2.5 Rosario, comes up looking, and running third is Blue Diamond. Racing fourth on the inside, Take a Chance on Me. Piketty, which has gone for a gallop, so the favourite's off stride there and is drifting to the centre of the track. Piketty, which K-San had to check around it. Hoppy Smile had to check underneath of it. So up front, Let It Rip. There was no lead for Rosario, but there was the trail. So Let It Rip comes down to the 1600.

The field and a big breakaway to What a Impact. Out of the straight they travel, 1300 to pace, and the leader Let It Rip. Rosario has its back. Two lengths away, Blue Diamond, and running fourth, Take a Chance on Me. And they're followed by Talmutu Major. Three wide, Foreman Fox improves around K San. Conan trapped away in traffic. To its outside, Hoppy Smile. Trimble second to last. And Pickety Witch outside of it. So they work to the back, and the leader, 1,050 to go, is Let It Rip. Let It Rip has Rosario on its back, second. Blue Diamond, third. Foreman Fox has gone to park. Fifth, the inside, Take a Chance on Me from K-San around Talmutu Major. Hoppy Smile is next. Conan third last on the inside from Pickety Witch, and Trimble on debut is at the tail and will have to pass them all 800 out. Summerfield Plumbing Pace, it's Let It Rip up front from Rosario. Foreman Fox is third in the open outside of Blue Diamond. K-San follows Foreman Fox, then Hoppy Smile. Four back, the inside is Take a Chance on Me. Talmutu Major awaits an out. Pickety Witch a long way back with Conan and Trimble. Getting to the 500 now, it's Let It Rip the leader. A length and a half to Rosario, who travels well on the leader's back. Foreman's Fox just under a bit of pressure. Blue Diamond went to find. The leader is Let It Rip. The big danger, Rosario, is going to have options inside or out. Blue Diamond right behind the lead pair as they turn and go. At the 250, Let It Rip joined now by Rosario, who's going through his gears strongly on the outside. Rosario moved to Let It Rip. Four lengths away to Blue Diamond, 100 to go. It's Rosario. He's on one rein, but he's in front from Let It Rip. Blue Diamond late. Rosario, a deserved win. A very much deserved win. Rosario beats Blue Diamond. Let It Rip. A break off fourth to Talmutu Major. Conan found the line well. Then K-San, Take a Chance on Me. Hoppy Smile, Trimble, Pickety Witch, Foreman Fox. Where's the other one?

pressure. Favourite draws the insides, and they're off. A little bit slow to go was Franco Elvis at the start. Ocean of Tears will head off Gate Crasher. Son Repos getting handy. Cullens Beach up into fourth. Two lengths away, Franco Elvis burrows through to fifth under Mickey's Courage. Wider out, Mickey Brownie's back outside of Riptide and Tempo Warrior. Major Happy is second from last and Bronski underneath of it. So Ocean of Tears is the leader as they work the side out by 2.5 on Gate Crasher. Son Repos is left parked on the outside of Franco Elvis. Cullens Beach 1-1-5th and two lengths away to Mickey's Courage. Two off Tempo Warrior. Bronski saves ground along the inside of Riptide. Mickey Brown is going to follow Bronski on the pegs, and at the tail is Major Happy. Into the straight, it's Ocean of Tears leading Gate Crasher. Favourite has the run of the race behind the leader, 17.50 to go. Running third, Franco Elvis underneath of Son Repos, and on its back is Cullens Beach. Bronski along the inner now fullback. Mickey's Courage is three back on the outside from Mickey Brown. Tempo Warrior has two behind him, Riptide and Major Happy. Short of a mile to go, and the leader, Ocean of Tears. Ocean of Tears leads Gate Crasher and Franco Elvis. Racing Park, the outside of Son Repos, and Cullens Beach is 1-1 around Bronski. Midfield is Mickey's Courage around Mickey Brown. Tempo Warrior, then Riptide and Major Happy, 12 off the front. That front runner now uncontested. Ocean of Tears leads from Gate Crasher. Mickey's Courage is now sent forward, three wide outside of Son Repos, and three back the inside, Franco Elvis. Leader getting some cheap splits, so Mickey's Courage will get around easily. Cullens Beach about to be shuffled, three back on the outside of Bronski. 1.5 Tempo Warrior stays put, fourth last outside of Mickey Brown, then Riptide and Major Happy. Ocean of Tears 1,000 to go, held back to them by 3/4 to Mickey's Courage. Gate Crasher, he awaits the down by the seaside passing lane. Son Repos now has cover fourth. Franco Elvis on the back of Gate Crasher, sixth the outside, Cullens Beach, then Bronski, Tempo Warrior, Mickey Brown, Riptide and Major Happy. Off the back of the 750, Ocean of Tears trying to bring them all of the way home in the last today. Leads by 3/4 to Mickey's Courage. Gate Crasher third, sweats the lane, leader goes well. 1-1-4th, Son Repos. Next the inside, Franco Elvis from Cullens Beach, Bronski, Tempo Warrior. Eight off the front as they now quicken stride, and then Mickey Brown, Riptide and Major Happy. Leaders bolting here. It's Ocean of Tears, 400 to go. Skip two in front from Gate Crasher. Then Franco Elvis, followed by Bronski, Mickey's Courage. Ocean of Tears sent for home. Led by 2.5 Gate Crasher. Bronski's gallop. Son Repos runs on. 200 to go. Ocean of Tears from Gate Crasher. Son Repos.

Franco Elvis down to the 100 Ocean of Tears, three lengths in front, running on Franco Elvis from Gatecrasher and Song Repos, travelled like a winner and goes home a winner. Ocean of Tears bolts in, beats Franco Elvis, third across Song Repos, fourth Gatecrasher, and then came Mickey Brown, Tempo Warrior Mickey's Courage Major, Happy Riptide, Cullens Beach and Bronski.

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4: We have a two-year-old filly. She is the first foal with plenty of bone, good conformation, a decent size. She had a couple of jump pads, went really well. The reason we went to the chosen one was because of his temperament. I think he's very good value for money, and I'm sure he will make it as a stallion.
5: I have one in work. He's a good type, got a great brain.

0: GST.
1: Back, Craig Williams came on the show recently and said Hong Kong is the toughest place in the world to ride. Why?
2: First of all, it's hard to get an opportunity. Secondly, we've got big fields. 12 runners at Happy Valley, 14 runners at Sha Tin. They're very fast run races, quick out of the gates, quick to get positions. We race very tight. You can't make mistakes. Mistakes, they get amplified. You know, the media, they pick apart every single section of the race. And if you're making mistakes, it sort of gets showcased. And, you know, it's I always say in Hong Kong that, you know, in Australia, if sort of things weren't quite going right, maybe a hubcap would fall off your car. But in Hong Kong, if things aren't going right, all four wheels fall off. That's what it feels like. It's just, you bang your head against the wall.
1: Even for you, like, no one's going to say, I don't want Zach Purton on my horse. He's useless. So if you have a bad run where you don't ride a winner for, you said last week, 18 starts or 25 or whatever, does it become an issue? Because surely you don't drop out of favour.
2: No, for some of the other guys, it does become an issue because they're not getting the same amount of opportunities as what I'm getting. And I've got my rides booked sort of 2-3, sometimes 4 weeks in advance. So even if I have one quiet meeting or two quiet meetings, I know I've got other opportunities and other rides coming up. But the other guys might not be in the fortunate position that I'm in, and they might not have much coming up. And then if they don't have anything booked and they're going through a quiet patch, then they can't get another good ride. So you sort of start to get on the hamster wheel, and it's very hard to get off.
1: Well, Jamie Richards told me on the show last year that you don't ask Zach to ride a horse for you. If he wants to ride it, he'll let you know.
3: If Zach wants to ride something, he'll text you and say, I'd like to ride that. Like, if you ask him to ride something, often the answer is, no, I'm already booked up on that.
1: So does that mean you don't have a manager who takes care of your rides? And do you do this all yourself?
2: We're not allowed to have managers in Hong Kong.
1: But you don't have anybody who even helps you in any capacity?
2: No, I do it all myself, and I like doing it myself.
1: You just text people and say, I'll be happy enough to ride that next week?
2: Yeah. And I've got all my rides, my schedule, my program written out. I've got all the rides that I've got in front of me.
1: How do you decide which ones?
2: Oh, listen, I watch the track work. I'm in the trainer's stand quite often as well, watching the horses breeze past. Something might catch my eye. I watch all the trials, I watch all the races, of course, as well. So between doing all that and then speaking to the trainers, and a lot of owners are in touch with me as well, you know, a horse that might get bought here in Australia, the owner might contact me and say, I bought this nice horse, it's coming up on this shipment, when it gets there, have a look at it. I have a few bloodstock agents that try and give me the heads up as well, which is good. So that's just a combination of everything, but, you know, it's identifying the right horse at the right time. It's got to be in the right grade, it's got to have the right rating, it's got to be at the right distance. I don't want to be riding a young horse that's going to be a miler in its first three or four runs. It ain't going to be winning.
1: In that case, do you ever say to somebody, look, once this horse gets to a mile, I'll be happy to help you out?
2: Sure, all the time.
1: Some other kid jumps on for three starts and then you jump on later on.
2: It's the nature of the beast.
1: Hey, it is exactly the nature of the beast. Talk me through, you raise an interesting question there, or raise a statement about being in the trainer's hut sometimes. Talk me through your regular week, because we know you race Wednesday, Sunday, predominantly.
2: Yep.
1: How often, apart from that, would you be at the track?
2: I'm at the track every day. I'm on a horse every day. So I ride track work Monday to Saturday.
1: So how do people get you to ride track work?
2: I'm basically just fine-tuning the horses in the last one, two or three gallops leading into a race. Getting on them, getting a feel for them, sort of giving some feedback, liaising with the trainers. Monday to Saturday I ride work. I have Sunday morning off. Some jockeys go Sunday morning, but I think I need to have one morning off, and especially racing on Sunday. So we race Wednesday night and Sunday predominantly, and we mostly have barrier trials Tuesday, Friday as well. So it's fairly busy doing all of that. And then outside of that, I've got my personal training, ride the bike, go hiking, go running, try and play golf if I can. You go fit the lunches, coffees, dinners in. Try and be there for the kids as much as I can. And then, you know, you've got the maintenance on the body, whether that's physio, chiropractic, whatever I need at the time.
1: There's only just over 1,200 horses in Hong Kong, so does that make it easier to do the form? And do you do all of yours yourself?
2: Yeah, it is easier, and you're racing against them regularly, so you get to understand and know the horses quite well. So, you know, whether they hang in, hang out, whether they've got a short run, long run, whether they like to race on speed, off speed.
1: So you do all that video analysis yourself?
2: Yep.
1: Did the club provide speed maps or indicative speed maps for you?
2: They do provide that stuff.
1: Do you pay attention to that?
2: I don't follow their speed maps, no.
1: Okay. Yeah. Are they not very good?
2: Speed maps are subjective. It's just someone's opinion.
1: So you're talking more language here, Zach.

0: I think they're a good asset and a good tool to have. But
1: aren't they intent-based? Surely, if you were J-Mac, who are the top of the tree, decide, I'm going to fire this out of the gates this week, surely that's more important than what a horse has done the previous 10 starts for a speed map. That's what I've always thought about.
0: Of course, and they're going over different distances. Jockeys like to ride horses different ways. Trainers like to have their horses ridden differently. There's a lot of different things at play. You get track bias and things like that. But I hate the fact in Australia that you have to announce before a race a change of tactics. I think it's absurd. I don't see Craig Bellamy, the coach of the Melbourne Storm, telling the opposition how his team's going to play before he goes out on the field. You don't want to give your advantage away.
1: We could just stop now, Zach. We could stop talking. The interview's done. That's exactly what I was hoping someone would one day say. Well, I think it's insane that in a big money industry, and in business, you wouldn't have to declare what you're going to do next to the other people in the business.
0: Totally agree. Totally agree. And it just blows my mind that they continue to go down that path.
1: Hong Kong has this mystique, and I'm not saying it's true, but it's definitely there, that everybody is crazy about the punt, particularly owners. Does that in any way affect the way the jockeys either ride? For example, we want this pit in the race today, or even your views on accepting a ride, like we are going to be on this horse next week or whatever. Does it play in at all to your life?
0: Well, generally they're not putting me on a horse because they're going to have a big bet on it.
1: Okay.
0: You know, because they're so tight in the market, they're taking unders. If they want to have a big bet, they're going to put another jockey on that's mid-table, that maybe on a little bit of a dry run that they're going to get a bit of a price about. They put me on because they want to win the race. They're desperate to win. They're desperate for the photo. They want to be successful. They want to do well. They're not out there. It's not a punting scenario, although they will still bet on them.
1: Isn't that a catch-22? Because you want the best guy on so it wins, but if they get you on, it's going to pay less.
0: But they're going to get the prize money.
1: And the photo.
0: And the photo. And that's all they want.
1: The Hong Kong Jockey Club have very strict rules, and it seems to work for them because they are an incredibly powerful institution. How is your relationship there with the power brokers? Obviously, Winfred Downwards. How do you get on with them?

0: things that go on, and you know, they've got to run a tight ship. So it is what it is. But it's
1: they're pretty hard people to argue with, though.
0: Well, they make the rules. You know, the house makes the rules. So you know, it's as simple as that at the end of the day.
1: They recently introduced new whip regulations and restrictions. You spoke out against those. Tell me why.
0: I don't agree with it. I think it's hypocritical in a way. You know, you're allowed to hit a horse, but you're only allowed to hit it a certain amount of times. It just doesn't really make sense in my mind. And anyone that's ridden a horse understands that the horse respects the whip, whether it's show jumping, dressage, casual riding, things like that. So I think there's that aspect to it as well. But we train our horses to respond to the whip. That's their signal. It's like a coach on the sideline. If he stands there not saying anything, you're probably just going to float around a little bit. But if the coach starts barking orders, or I start hitting the horse with a whip, he knows it's go time. And there are a lot of horses, especially in Hong Kong, that have been in the system for 3, 4, 5, 6 years. And they learn to cheat. They learn to take the piss. So they need a little bit of encouragement. But I just think, I feel horses respond better to the whip. It's like a signal for them, go time.
1: I think Hong Kong racing fascinates people. I think it fascinates punters, but so many people in this part of the world, New Zealand and Australia, don't really understand it. So what's the key to it? What sort of horses do you need to win up there? And what's the key to regularly winning up there? Because I think we all like to watch it on a Sunday night, but it's all a bit mysterious.
0: You need a tough horse. It's a tough environment. Once they go there, they're in a box. It's basically like a jail cell, you know, in an air-conditioned stable. They go out onto the track in this humidity. We've got hard ground. It's the same thing day after day after day. Now, we have Trong Pha now, which is great. The horses can go up there, and it sort of refreshes their mind a little bit and gives them a little bit of variance in their training schedule. But it's still sort of copy and paste week in, week out. It's the same, but, you know, you just want to tough gelding that's just going to be reliable and run the same race all the time.
1: Does size matter? Because we've seen at the Ready to Run sale in New Zealand in recent years that people are gravitating more towards that 500 to 520, 530 kilo horse.
0: I think they need to be a decent size, because when they're going through the class system, at some stage they've got to carry 135 pounds. That's a fair bit of weight for a horse to carry. So they need to be a certain size to be able to carry it. But I think you can go too far in getting too bigger horses. And there are quite a few bigger horses in Hong Kong at the moment, and they're not as athletic and agile as the ones that might maybe sort of 100 pounds less than them.
2: Many horses win, very few dominate.
3: Inside the closing stages of the Queen Anne, and he's won well. Charin the winner.
2: The highest rated miler in the world, a champion with an explosive turn of foot.
4: Charin has gone clear, surging away. What a season he's had. Charin romping to victory in the Prix Jacques Le Maurois.
2: The first horse in history to win three of Europe's most prestigious Group 1 miles. Charin, world champion miler by champion sire Dark Angel.
1: You seem to have been at your peak for a very long time. There'll be people watching this who go, how old is Craig Williams? Like, he's been riding big winners for as long as they can remember. Today when I asked if we could come over, you said you're going to be doing a rolfing exercise. I thought that was golfing with an R at the start. So I thought it was like speed golf, but it's not speed golf. It's something which has become very important to you mentally and physically. So we've got some footage here, but for you, what is rolfing and what do you get out of it?
5: So rolfing is a part of my preparation that we have, a part of my routine. And Stephen Bremner is part of my team that I have, especially through the spring. Stephen was born in Canada. He resides in Hong Kong and he works on jockeys. He actually works on athletes. So it's quite funny. He's had an NFL football player, which is like 14 sizes bigger than me, and all just muscle and just a different profession, but another elite athlete. And he's got people, a lot of performers he looks after, and rolfing is quite unique. It's like an integrated massage, but he can explain it better than to me, and hopefully
1: we've got him on camera explaining how he panel beats you back into shape.
5: Yeah, but it's great. He's a big help and a big part of my team throughout the spring carnival.
6: Well, rolfing originated from a lady named Dr. Rolf, so the actual name is structural integration, which is a very specialized form of hands-on bodywork and integration therapy. And it's really designed in its essence to realign that body back to as perfect of symmetry as we can. So whether you're an athlete, a performing artist, a 17

0: Harry, a regular old folk, it's really designed to get you operating at the highest level possible.
1: So, is it a case that people's work or sitting in wrong positions, working or just not doing the right stuff gets their body out of alignment when it loses that symmetry, it's not as efficient?
0: Absolutely, 100%. Yeah, that's exactly right. And the other aspect of Rolfing, which is really important, is it's a very high kind of educational tool. So we're actually teaching the client how to use their body better so that they become more independent and I suppose closer to mastery of how to use their structure. So for people like Craig, who's an elite athlete at his best, these are very important tools outside of the obvious hands-on manipulation. He's learning so much about his body with me over the years, and of course I'm learning about him too. So it's teamwork. You know, I'm just part of this team, one cog in the teams.
2: Have you always been that disciplined about looking after yourself? We know a lot of young jocks like to have a drink on a Saturday night and enjoy themselves. Have you always been somebody who realised to maximise your ability, you had to look after yourself away from the racetrack?
3: I guess when you put it to me like that, and in retrospect, I look back and just say I'm a product of my environment, in my upbringing, my parents taught me about work ethic and about you have to be in bed on the Friday early because you've got competition the next day and you can't disappoint people. And they're the parameters and the principles that I was brought up on. So I didn't know anything different that, and I knew, I was told, it was drummed into me. If you give 100%, you're only going to get back, if you're lucky, 90. If you're really good, you might get back 95%. But that's just life in whatever you do. And I was very well supported, but I was very well schooled in that you had to work hard. So I guess when I look at it now and I look at the people that I look up to riding, like Frank Dettori is one of the, is my idol. He's still riding. Yutaka Take still won Hong Kong Derby, 12 months ago. So these riders that I look up to, they're world-renowned elite jockeys, not just athletes, elite jockeys, and you're just going, well, I've got no excuse. I love what I'm doing. I'm healthy and well. And while I can, then I love doing it. And when you're given the opportunity to ride really good horses, and luckily if you've ridden a few, so you can sort them out pretty quick, the nice horses as well, which is a big help.

Fiery Eddie goes roughly in the score up as galloping out the back door as the mobile EH ball, ITM mobile pulls away with the green light in the first. Fiery Eddie is going to miss it, galloping out the back door. Sands of Destiny began well and is going to trot straight to the lead. Moving up on the outside in second spot, Star Invasion, but booting through Special Sun on its inside. It's going to go forward to get the trail. Then came King's Choice, who's sitting in fourth spot, a couple of lengths away, Yukon Hill, the stablemate. And out the back door, Fiery Eddie had the early gallop. Sands of Destiny leads into the back section of the track, first occasion. Leads by about two lengths on Special Sun, second. Travelling in third is Star Invasion, followed by the race favourite King's Choice, two lengths to Yukon Hill, and Fiery Eddie is a long way off at the tail. Down the back of the track, it's the debuting Sands of Destiny who dictates. Special Sun has the trailing spot as they travel inside the mile marker. Two lengths away, Star Invasion, a gap away to King's Choice, two lengths to Yukon Hill, and a further gap away to Fiery Eddie. It's Kieran Tomlinson with her charge who heads down the side on the first occasion with Sands of Destiny. The What the Hill Destiny Jones filly leads at a length and a half. Special Sun travels the trail, two lengths to Star Invasion. A gap away next is King's Choice, followed by Yukon Hill, and a long way off is Fiery Eddie just coming into the straight. In single file order, Sands of Destiny is the leader, takes them down through the straight and is doing it nicely by a length and a half. On Special Sun with the trailing spot, Star Invasion still third. At the post with a circuit to make, the race favourite King's Choice travels fourth. Then came Yukon Hill and a gap to Fiery Eddie. It is Sands of Destiny who takes them out of the straight. They're inside their final circuit. Out towards the 800 metres, leads it by just over a length and a half. Special Sun second. First one travelling off the pegs is Star Invasion. Craig Ferguson gets going. Favourite gets on to his back with King's Choice and Nathan Williamson now 1-1. Followed next then by Yukon Hill and Fiery Eddie is a long way off at the tail. Down through the back, Sands of Destiny still leads by about a head. Star Invasion's up on the outside park. Special Sun awaits the ILT Ascot Park Hotel Murray Brown passing lane. 1-1 about to peel King's Choice. On its back, Yukon Hill, a long way off is Fiery Eddie. Down the side of the course, Sands of Destiny still leads inside the 400 metres. Up on the outside is Star Invasion awaits the passing lane. Special Sun favourite peels King's Choice. Then came Yukon Hill. Up to the bend, it's Sands of Destiny who will turn first, awaiting the passing lane. Special Sun, and here comes King's Choice. Centre track is booming home down the outside. Sands of Destiny being tackled by King's Choice, and then getting into it is Yukon Hill, but it's King's of Choice who looms up and takes over and will win it by about a length. It is King's Choice the winner from second spot, Sands of Destiny. Yukon Hill gets into third, followed by Special Sun, Star Invasion, and Fiery Eddie galloped at the start, and it basically cost all chance.

towards the starting point. Set. Green lights on, the EH Ball ITM Mobile, and they're underway. Gate speed from Sagwich in the early stages. Coming out well was Amarula Franco. It's getting past Tasha's Bad Girl and Diamonds on My Shoes. Lakshmi is wider out on the track after starting from that wider alley, followed next by Treasure Chest. Herb is in second last, and By Chance, who started off the unruly, goes to the back of the field. They head down the side on the first occasion. Sagwich, the early leader. Amarula Franco is continuing its momentum forward and is going to try for the lead here, Blair Orange. On its back came the race favourite Lakshmi, who's currently 1-1. There's a three wide move from Herb. Back along the inside is Diamonds on My Shoes. Outside of it is Tasha's Bad Girl. A length or a length and a half away is Treasure Chest, and about two lengths away By Chance. At the poster circuit out, Amarula Franco's taken over. Herb's moved up on the outside. It's sitting and parked. So Sagwich now has the trailing spot. Race favourite Lakshmi 1-1. Three back on the markers is Diamonds on My Shoes. Outside of it, Tasha's Bad Girl. A length and a half away is Treasure Chest, and two lengths to By Chance. Inside the 800 metres they travel, Amarillo Franco is in front. Amarillo Franco outside of it in second spot, trying to put it to them on the outside there as they go down the back section of the track is Herb. Sagwich still has the trail, awaits the ILT. Ascot Park Hotel, Murray Brown passing lane. Lakshmi is 1-1. Diamonds on My Shoes, still three back the markers. Tasha's Bad Girl trying to get going from the latter part of midfield, followed next by Treasure Chest. Two lengths away to By Chance. Down the side, Amarula Franco in front. On the outside, second spot is trying to take it on as Herb awaits the passing lane. Sagwich is about to get its run. Lakshmi Peel's the race favourite behind it. Treasure Chest, Tasha's Bad Girl wider out. In the straight, it's Amarula Franco still leads. Then came Herb, Lakshmi, and then on the inside there was Sagwich. It is Amarula Franco being tackled by Herb and Lakshmi on the outside of it. Herb is in front from Lakshmi down towards the line. Close. Herb and Lakshmi in a photo from Amarula Franco. Then came Treasure Chest and By Chance. Followed next then by Diamonds on My Shoes, Sagwich, and towards the back, Tasha's Bad Girl.

EH Paul ITM towards the starting point. And they're off from the 2,200 metres. Rock and Roman began well off the inside, Batista began well. There's going to be a big lineup into the first bend. Party Up Denario is charging forward from out wide. It's going to head towards the front. So too, Justin behind runners there. Rising Storm began well. Bombay Glacier wider out on the track. Ward Lamont has settled back. It's three wide, but it's about to get some cover. Three back the markers early is Shergar, who started off the inside second row. Mickey Skipper is in between runners and just picking a path through in these early stages. Next in the field came the Bricklayer, who's on the inside of Ward Lamont, who's out there three wide. Close was next along the inside, followed by It's All About the Money. Towards the back, we've got Ramblin' Rover, who's two lengths ahead of Raka Mick. And at the back end of proceedings is Havati Arden. So Rising Storm takes over, but Bombay Glacier is going on a

Currently in the trail is Party Up Denario. Mickey Skipper's in a good spot and they wheel their way into the straight. Also on the markers is Shergar. Nexter on the outside then is, as they come through the straight, the Bricklayer coming three wide on the back of Mickey Skipper, who's starting its three wide run now. Raka Mix getting a cozy run through. It's All About the Money is trying to make its searching run through. Closest towards the back, along with Ramblin' Rover and Havarti Arden last, while Mickey Skipper mid-race is taking over inside the final circuit. Raka Mick is also continuing its run around. It's only about a length off the leader. Now trailing Rising Storm has handed to Mickey Skipper. One out and one back is Ward Lamont. Three back the markers is the next one, which is Party Up Denario, followed by Bombay Skipper, a Bombay Glacier who's working around them. It's All About the Money is coming with a three wide run, trying to follow it through around the outside through runners. As they go through is the Bricklayer, and just in between runners, Batista back along the inside is Rockin' Roman. Towards the back end of the field is Ramblin' Rover, close Shergar, and two lengths away Havarti Arden. Off the back it is Mickey Skipper who still leads from Raka Mick, who's up on the outside. Rising Storm awaits the passing lane, trying to get through runners. Ward Lamont, Party Up Denario on the inside and trying to get around as well as the Bricklayer, and wider out on the track with a run Ramblin' Rover. Mickey Skipper in the straight. Rising Storm is the biggest challenger. Then came Raka Mick, and storming down the outside is Ramblin' Rover, but it's all Mickey Skipper who's well out in front, and Mickey Skipper's going to win it from Rising Storm second, Raka Mick third, then came Ramblin' Rover and Shergar, followed next then by the Bricklayer and Ward Lamont. Close and back behind those runners next then was Rockin' Roman. We've got Bombay Glacier towards the back end of the field as well. And towards the back also was It's All About the Money and Havarti Arden.

sit behind the EH4 ITM mobile gate. Ready? Green lights on and they're off and trotting to the moon and back as Gallop does the mobile gate, pulled away and still hasn't settled. Emily is rushing forward in the early stages, trying to poke through as Delphine. Jacker Ace gets into third, then came Zirion. Trotting around the outside is Cracker Looker, finally settled as to the moon and back. Settled in second last position in the race. Favourite goes to the back end of the field, two lengths away, Becky's Girl. Delphine leads into the back and leads it by a length and a quarter. On Emily, who's hunting up in second placing. It's only about a length away from the leader. On the inside, Jacker Ace is third. There's about two and a quarter lengths away to Zirion next. A gap away to Cracker Looker, followed by to the moon and back. And the race favourite, Becky's Girl, is the last of the field of seven. Down the back they travel and they exit the back straight first occasion. Delphine, last week's winner, leads. From Emily, moves up on the outside second spot. Jacker Ace has the trail. Early 1-1 for Zirion, followed a couple of lengths further back to Cracker Looker. Just in behind it is to the moon and back. Its stablemate is on its back, and last of all is Becky's Girl. Up towards the turn, second last occasion. Delphine turns first at inside the lap and a quarter mark. Emily is up on the outside second. Jacker Ace trots on the trail. One out and one back, Zirion, a length and a half, Cracker Looker. A further length and a half to the moon and back, second last, and Becky's Girl is still last of all of the field of seven. At the judge with one circuit to negotiate, Delphine will lead out of the straight on the final occasion. On the outside, second is Emily, the Imperial Count Mir. Jacker Ace is on the inside, has the trailing spot currently, and waits the Ascot Park Hotel and Vicargo Licensing Trust, Murray Brown passing lane, inside the final circuit. Zirion travels 1-1, off the pegs, Cracker Looker. Stablemate to the moon and back is on its back, and two lengths to the race favourite, Becky's Girl, still last of all. No change to the order down the back. Delphine is the leader inside the 600 metres. Emily's up on the outside with Jacker Ace in the trail. Next came Zirion, 1-1, three wide move from Cracker Looker. Trying to boot through next in the field is to the moon and back. It's still second last, and the race favourite still last, Becky's Girl. Down the side of the track, Delphine the leader. On the outside is still Emily, awaits the passing lane. Jacker Ace, then came Cracker Looker. Inside of it is Zirion, then came to the moon and back, and now Becky's Girl starts the run, the race favourite. Bit of work to do. Delphine turns first. From Jacker Ace, a big challenger switches to the outside. Centre track for Emily. Then came Cracker Looker, but it's all Delphine who's trotting clear. Biggest challenger is Jacker Ace, though.

Inside the 100 metres, it's Delphine and Jacka Ace. Delphine's going to hold on from Jacka Ace second. Flying home for third was Becky's Girl, followed next by To the Moon and Back and Cracker Looker. Last was Emily.

set. Green lights atop of the EH4, ITM Mobile, and they're off and pacing. Off the canvas with gate speed, so too Mia, who's hunting up. Off the canvas is continuing its momentum, wider out on the track. Macawish is going forward. So off the canvas is going to get the early lead. Macawish moves up on the outside, and Mia's got the early trail. Next in the field, off the pegs is Moonlight Terror. Wider out on the track is Swahili. In between runners there is Hungry Bronny. Booting through on the inside is Captain Christina, who started the inside second row. Captain Robin was next. Raka Turbo is making a three-wide early move. Towards the back end of the field is Mighty Delight, and a couple of lengths away to Fear the Dance, who is at the back. They head down the back, off the canvas, the leader, but Swahili's continuing its momentum. It's being hard worked there. Just in between runners is Macawish. On the inside, Mia's still got the trail. Working around the outside, Raka Turbo continues its three-wide run, Blair Orange, and is a surging run at that. Just in behind runners next came, I think we're alone now off the pegs. Outside of it is Moonlight Terror, booting through too is Captain Christina, towards the back with Hungry Bronny. On the inside is Captain Robin. Around the outside of runners is Fear the Dance, and last is Mighty Delight. Off the canvas still leads into the straight inside the final lap and a quarter. Raka Turbo sits outside of it parked, and Mia has the trailing spot. In the one out and one back spot is Swahili, then trying to make its way around as I think we're alone now as they hit the judge with a circuit to make. There's a three wide run by Fear the Dance. It's making its way around runners as they work their way out of the straight. Also in that three wide line is Mighty Delight. Back in between runners next then is Macawish. It's in the back part of midfield, trying to work around them is Hungry Bronny, and towards the back we've got Moonlight Terror. On the fence is Captain Christina, and last of all is Fear the Dance. They're into the back. Off the canvas is being challenged by Raka Turbo, and then there's that three wide run around the outside too by Fear the Dance. It's continuing its momentum. Still with the trail and awaiting the passing lane is Mia. Around the outside of those is Mighty Delight. Swahili's in between runners. Now outside of it is its stablemate Macawish. Then came Hungry Bronny, three wide with cover. Back along the inside is Captain Christina. Next in the field came Moonlight Terror. It's second last, and Captain Robin is last. Off the canvas is being challenged by Raka Turbo. Mia awaits the passing lane. I think we're alone now. Wider out on the track is Captain Robin. Off the canvas in the straight, the fight is on. It's got a kick. On the outside is Raka Turbo. Mia still fighting on. Off the canvas is lifting off the canvas, and inside the 100 metres, it's going to win it. Off the canvas wins it. Second, Raka Turbo. Third is Mia. They're followed next then by Captain Christina.

Super Fund. It's trying to trot forward. New Mexico is blasting forward as well into the first bend. So New Mexico is going to be the early leader, crosses Geraldine Clowers. Our Super Fund trying to get going as well early. Three back on the markers. Majestic Me galloped for a few rough strides. It's three back on the marker pegs in the early stages. Next in the field is Gasha Brum. It's travelling next in the field. There's a gap away to Redback Bob, who's hitting the midfield spot to runners at this stage. It's on the outside next of Mums DeWitt, who is back on the marker pegs, trying to get through next. Rangi Tata. It's off the pegs in the running line. Pop and Rock travels in that about fifth last position. In third last spot is Gina's Gift. It's a couple of lengths ahead of Kyle Locke. And last of all, as they go through next in the field, Sebastian Stark. Big field is strung out. Up front, it's New

Back at Jim, Gasha Brahma's one out and one back. Back along the inside is Majestic Running Line. It's one out and two back. It's travelling on the outside of Mums De Witch. Also just in behind runners then there was Majestic Me, or Rangi Tata was the next one, followed by Gina's Gift. It's getting off the marker pegs now in the Linden Bond colours. Booting through on the inside of it is Pop and Rock. Towards the back end of the field is Kyle Locke. It's on the outside of Sebastian Stark and a gap away. The mistake making our super fun. Still up front, it's New Mexico. Now Redback Bob's making a three wide move. It's getting around the outside here of Jacka Jim, who is at the stage parked, but three wide the race favourite. It's working its way around. On the inside, Mia awaits the passing lane. Gasha Brahma's in between runners. Then came Mums De Witch. Gina's Gift, and getting around the outside of runners is Rangi Tata. Up towards the bend, Redback Bob has hit the front. Redback Bob at centre track, and it's hit the lead, and it's racing away. Gasha Brahma gets into second spot. They're followed next then by Jacka Jim, and also trying to fight on as New Mexico, but it's all Redback Bob trotting away, racing away, and will win it. Redback Bob beats Gasha Brahma, third Mums De Witch, fourth across was Jacka Jim. Followed next in the field, then by, we've got crossing the line, Rangi Tata, Mia, New Mexico, Gina's Gift, followed next then by Pop and Rock, Kyle Locke, and towards the back end of the field, we've got Majestic Me and Sebastian Stark, and pulling up just after the line, the last runner was our super fund.

ready for the second last. Green light's there, and they're off and pacing. Major Burns has begun well, so too did the Dancer. It's showing gate speed. It's going to cross Chair Up and Dance easily. Mr. President began well. Money in the Till, wider out on the track, is making a play towards that first corner. Just in behind those runners upon settling is Santiago. It's going to get on the back here of Mr. President in the early stages. Is continuing the run around them three wide is Money in the Till. In the midfield spot next is the Orange Ruffy, followed by Captain Dash. Next in the field on the inside is Honeycomb towards the back end of Proceedings. On the outside of it is JJ Denario, and then further back is Ryland Charlie. Nick Delight is last. Continuing up front, Major Burns is really putting it up to the leaders here as they work their way off the back of the track. So the Dance is now going to relent and go into the trailing spot. Travelling in third around the outside of runners next, it's now without cover as Money in the Till. It's on the outside of Chair Up and Dance. Next in the field came Santiago, Mr. President. It's got cover there. It's getting around the outside of Geneva, who's on the fence. Then came Santiago in the running line. On the inside of it came Honeycomb. Next in the field was the Orange Ruffy in the second half of the race. Ryland Charlie is back along the pegs. Captain Dash to its outside. In second last position is JJ Denario. It's on the outside of Nick Delight. So at the winning post with the circuit to make, it's Major Burns in front by two lengths. On the Dancer, who has the trailing spot, next came Money in the Till as they work out at the straight. Race favourite, second favourite on close.

Market Peak, Santiago is a length away to its outside. Next running line, back to the inside for Ryland, Charlie, Captain Dash. Then came Nick Delight. The last runner is JJ Denario. Down the back of the track, it is Major Burns in front. The Dancer is in the trail, awaiting the Ascot Park Hotel. ILT Invercargill, Murray Brown passing lane. It's coming up in a few hundred metres time. On the outside, next in the one out and one back spot is Mr. President. It's got a beautiful spot. Cheer up and dances, three back the markers. Then came Geneva, then came Santiago. Wider out on the track, the Orange Ruffy, as they come towards the turn. First into the straight is Major Burns. The Dancer gets the run now. Then came Money in the Till. Wider out on the track, Mr. President is flashing home. So too with Geneva. The Dancer hits the front in the trail at the 100 metres. The Dancer takes over from Major Burns, and the Dancer will beat Major Burns. Cheer up and dance, third photo, fourth. Mr. President was there, flashing home late. So too was Santiago, and wider out on the track was the next one, which was, there was another one there too. In behind runners, we have Honeycomb, Captain Dash, Ryland Charlie, Bodine Quickstep was there too. We had towards the back end of the field was the Orange Ruffy towards the back also.

at Ascot Park. Ready? Green light's there. And they're off and pacing. There's a pretty good even line out with Raka Venom, who left the gate well. So too did Beluga, who's trying to race across in the early stages. JR Mack trying to hold up and also booting through runners is Just a Wee Sip into that first bend. Raka Venom's going to hold up with the challenge from Beluga up on the outside. In third spot, as they settle down in proceedings here, Cold Pursuit, who started off the inside, it's third. It's two lengths off of Beluga in that third spot. Trying to move around runners is Just a Wee Sip. It's three wide early and trying to make its way around runners, followed by a runner there, JR Mack. It's in the running line on the outside of Foxing Eastern, who started off the inside second row. Cracker Ropey, the race favourites, to its outside. And next in the field, as they go down the back of the track and exit the back straight, Dream Street, it's currently in third last. Second last is Tabasco, a length and a quarter away, and a couple of lengths to Saucy Delight. It's Raka Venom who takes them off the back. Leads by about 1 3/4 on Beluga. Third in the race is Cold Pursuit, Just a Wee Sip is sitting parked. Four back the marker pegs, Foxing Eastern, JR Max, it's 1-1. On the inside of it next came Dream Street. Cracker Opie, the race favourite, is off the pegs in third spot. It's third last spot. It's a length and a half ahead of Tabasco, and the other stable mate, Saucy Delight, is last. Up towards the judge with one circuit to negotiate, Raka Venom, the leader by two lengths. On Beluga and Cold Pursuit. Next came Just a Wee Sip. It sits out parked. Getting off the markers at that point as they round the bend is Foxing Eastern. Nathan Williamson, he's nudged JR Mack, who's now out there three wide. Dream Street is trying to follow around it. Also three wide now being launched, or Cracker Ropey. It's got cover at this stage from...

passing lane in a few hundred metres is Beluga. It's got the trail and the one out one, Williamson. Cold Pursuit is back on the markers. Dream Street's in the running line. Then came Tabasco. JR Max going back through the field. Race favourite Cracker Opie still third last spot. And on the inside, Saucy Delight last. Hitting the front as they turn the bend, it's Just a Wee Sip. Trying to hunt through is Foxing Eastern. Beluga is centre track. It is Just a Wee Sip who's at the front from Foxing Eastern. Beluga and Dream Street. Tabasco running on, but it's Just a Wee Sip who is in front, and Just a Wee Sip comes down to the line. Peter Hunter gets a double. Just a Wee Sip, Beluga. Third across was Foxing Eastern, followed by Dream Street and Tabasco. Then came Cracker Opie in Cold Pursuit, followed next then by Saucy Delight, who will come home towards the tail end of the fields.

0: outsiders putting in big bounds, though. Moving out from last. From last to first. Races away to win the Guineas. There are 100 to go. Diggs out and up, though. Vaseline are a length and a half. And Vaseline has got the golden ticket. Pinion for the Irishman, Joe Doyle. And Pinion will upset them.
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2: Away from the trust, life has gone on. You've done some pretty amazing things, like you've been to Everest Base Camp and you've been in a couple of marathons. I feel quite lazy thinking about that. So is that part of you that's inside that seeks those challenges more now, or you've always been a seeker of challenges and now you're just like, stuff it, I'm going to do them anyway?
3: Again, I love your questions, that's great. I definitely am a target person. Put the stake in the ground, work backwards, and then work your way towards it. You know, every now and again someone would say, oh, I want to win that race, I want to beat that horse. And I'm like, well, I want to win this race because I want to beat all of these horses. So, you know, we do set our goals quite high. Personally, I'm really proud of what Sam's done with Per Encanto. Very excited about Little Bros and what he's got going forward. But also, I think we're two individual people. We do our own things, but we come together when we need to. And I feel I'd like to think that I, you know, help lift Sam up, and he does the same for me. So we back each other. Excuse the pun.
2: Funny enough, you were never really a racing girl. So you were an equestrian girl, but you weren't a racing girl. So how did the love of the racehorse start? Was that just because of Sam, or was it a thing that the more time you spent at Little Avondale, the more you fell in love with them and saw their stories?
3: Well, there's a couple of things here. One is, I was that girl that when the racing came on the TV and that jolly race commentator, I would run to turn the channel off.
2: I know a few of those girls.
3: It annoyed me so much. Now I'm the first person to turn it on a Saturday morning.
2: Channel 62?
3: You got it, channel 62. I never used to know what channel. Now I'm the first to go, hey, channel 62.
2: Why? What do you love it now?
3: It's the people. Yeah. I mean, obviously, first and foremost, we're here for the horses, but I love the people. I love listening to someone knowledgeable like you talk about it. It's not, I don't have the knowledge that you do, but I do love the passion that goes into it. And I suppose that's what comes from Catwalk as well. The team behind everything that we do comes from here, and everything here stems from passion from horses. And, you know, when you get a family, as in a horse breed, or mother or daughter that's doing well, we've all been a part of it. So it might be your horse that wins, but you've bought it off us. And we know we've got the sister in the paddock, and you're like, woohoo. So that's what
2: I
3: love
2: on that subject. When you breed as many horses as Little Avondale does, are you allowed favourites? Do you just love some more because they're prettier? Or, and I always wonder, answer truthfully for this, do they become more favoured when they become really good, like Rockin' Horse?
3: Oh, definitely. Yeah, no, we're all about winning. Yeah. So Rocky came back from Australia last week, and Sam and I went for a walk around the farm, and she's got this beautiful chestnut Zoostas colt, and she's a really protective mum. But before she went to Australia, I would push her around the farm, and she'd come running up to the fence. And yeah, they know, they're not silly. And she was there, I was obviously there for those two big ones that she had, and never forget it. She's absolutely changed our lives.
2: I know the first time Sam wasn't there with you for the Newmarket, but the second time for the Champion Sprint was, and outside your wedding day, one of the biggest days of your life.
3: Yes.
2: It's just that big an adrenaline rush.
0: Nature Strip has plenty of company here. Front Page, Lofty Strike together with Nature Strip. They were followed by Rockin' Horse and Rothfire. And back in the field on the outside, Levante. Nature Strip with plenty of challenges. Lofty Strike, Front Page, Rockin' Horse. Nature Strip's going to have to lift. Rockin' Horse, the centre, just in front of Nature Strip. Rockin' Horse. Rockin' Horse has won it.
3: I wish everybody the day, that experience from that day. That Group 1 winning, I cannot explain how special it was. Homebred, bunch of friends there, just living the dream. Like I hope there's more. I hope we've got more Group 1 success, but I genuinely wish everyone to have that experience. It was that special. I do want to share one little thing with you. I remember Sam and I weren't married at the time. I was competing down the road at Te Papa Equestrian Centre, and I came to see him because we had a little share and a yearling together. And you have to realise, as an eventer or a show jumper, that we would spend 4, 5, 6 years producing these horses,

0: to sell them for 50, 60, 100 grand, right? And if we did, it was like, woohoo, like, we're so clever. So anyway, it came in and Sam said, oh, your horse is about to go through the ring. And we went in, one bid, 50 grand. And I'm like, wow, that was pretty cool. And that was Cherry Taylor by Matt Billy. I'll never forget it.
1: Who's what next door as
0: right
1: we speak?
0: Right next door, and I was in, hook, line and sinker.
1: You've been bestowed with a lot of honours and people recognising what you've done through the Catwalk Trust over the last 20 years, but talk us through becoming a dame. It's one of those things I presume no one ever thinks is going to happen to them, and you look very young to be a dame. The process of when you first get informed and asked whether you're accepted and then getting it bestowed on you, that must be a very weird experience.
0: I'm much better behaved now. I'm much better. I don't want to be, you know, oh my God.
1: The naughty dame.
0: The naughty dame. But look, you're right. It's not something you aim for. When Sir Brian Lahore was around, he very much took me under his wing. If there was a dinner in Wellington, he would take me over. And I used to sit there going in awe of these incredible people and just good humans. And it never ever crossed my mind, truly.

0: did is I thought through it, and I obviously you accept, but I walk, do what Catwalk does quicker. So that's what I'm really hoping it can do, expedite what we do. And just to be there the same time as Sir Brendan was knighted as well. That was really special because I think the world of both Brendan and Joe.
1: Poor old Sam. When Brendan becomes Sir Brendan, Lady Joe becomes Lady Joe, and Sam's just...
0: He's that guy, right?
1: Sam Williams.
0: And as you know, he, without, you know, trying to give him too much credit, he is, you know, I wouldn't have achieved half of what we've done without him.
1: Well, 2025 wasn't just about becoming a dame. You actually became a book publisher. So tell us about the book, which is about New Zealand thoroughbred racing, and how people can use that as a way to help more or less donate to the Catwalk Trust.
0: Well, Michael, we were approached by Brian Delore. It's about 6 years ago now that he had this idea of doing a book that recognised New Zealand breeders and the impact that they've had on the New Zealand thoroughbred industry. And so basically he was writing the book, interviewing all these incredible humans that have been the base for the New Zealand thoroughbred industry, which he did. You know, he got Sir Patrick before he passed. It is the most beautiful book, and it is available now, and all the proceeds will go to Catwalk. It was supported by a number of the really big horse studs, incredibly grateful to the industry. This was Catwalk's way of doing something for the industry because they've been so good to us.
1: There's people watching this show. We've all been through tough times, not many as tough as what you have done, and they're thinking, I'm going through something, whether it's a physical challenge, a mental challenge, a relationship challenge, and it feels really tough, and at night it tends to feel worse. What's your advice to those people? What's your advice to people who are going through tough things and are looking at you and thinking, gee, I'd love to be like that lady? What's your advice to them?
0: Life is hard. It doesn't matter who you are. There are always challenges. But it will be all right in the end. I feel that you must live your own life. Don't live your life through someone else. Don't feel that someone is going to save you. So whether it's your husband or your wife or your mum, it is up to you. No one else can change how you feel each morning. It is up to you. So if you're having those days, we all have a day that's perhaps not as good as others. For me, I go for a swim, have a better night's sleep, eat some food, good food. But you've really got to focus on the fact that if you want that person to love you, you've got to love yourself as well. Love yourself more, because without that, how's someone else going to love you?

almost set, racing in the Grand National Hurdle. And a very awkward start from the Bambino. Came away and through the head, is going to end up a clear last to their first of 15. And at it first is Dictation, is going to lead over it by a neck on Tyker right there on the outside. Happy Star running third, just being eased back for a bit of cover. A length and a half or two away to Affordable, who's underneath of Quid, and then came Hidalgo as they jump there next. Well back on the outside is Little Thief, and there's three lengths away at the tail to the Bambino. So they're about to work towards the end of the back straight, and the leader is Dictation by one and a half. So it's Dictation leading as they pass the 1,200 metres on their first lap. Running second is Tyker as they come to the next, the one off at the end of the back straight. And leading over it is Dictation from Tyker. There's three lengths away to Happy Star on the outside of Affordable. The Sydenham winner is on the rail running fourth, and there's a length and a half away to Quid. Hidalgo buried away on the inside, one and a half Little Thief. And two lengths away to the Bambino, who's out the back. As they roll the side of the course, and the pace setter here is Dictation. Dictation up front with Matt Gillies leads by two lengths. Their next jump at the 800 metres, and running second is Tyker with Happy Star third at their next, and it was a long leap from the leader. Dictation cleared it beautifully, would have hardly touched it. Running fourth on the inside is Affordable, and there's three quarters away to Quid. On the outside of Hidalgo, then Little Thief, and two and a half lengths away to the Bambino. Round the corner, three for them in the straight.

0: There's one at the 500, one at the 300, and one at the 150. So they roll through the first of three, and over at first is Dictation, and he's happy in his work as well. Two in the straight to clear. He's out by two lengths on Tyker, and Happy Star in the open running third outside of Affordable. Quid has cover fifth. Hidalgo next under Little Thief, and at the rear is the Bambino. First to the double in the straight, and the leader over it is Dictation. They're about 75 metres away from their second jump, and it's Dictation having a good look at them as well. Sights the one at the 150. Got in close there, Dictation. Had to be steadied. He was jumping pretty well prior to that, Dictation. Nice run on the flat to find his rhythm. Now leads a length and a half. Tyker with the head on the chest running second. Third, the outside is the toppy Happy Star. Quid's had a grand run through the first half of the National, and underneath of it is Affordable. One and a half away to Hidalgo, then Little Thief, and the Bambino is at the tail end of the field. So a chance now to fill up the lungs for the back end of this test. It is the Hospitality New Zealand 136th Grand National Hurdle. And the pacemaker is Dictation. Happy Star right up on the outside, and he's about to level up. One and a half away to Tyker underneath of Quid, who's fourth with cover. He's had the slipstream on the back of Happy Star every step of the way as they come to the next. They're followed on the inside by Affordable, who picks up ground and goes to fifth underneath of Hidalgo. There's one and a half Little Thief. And two lengths away to the Bambino. So line of three here. They're one round in as they gallop their way out towards the next. And the leading trio came to it locked together. And leaping it well was Dictation on the inside. Tyker, who's got through underneath of Dictation. He's now in the middle. And Happy Star edges back behind the first two and is running a length and a half away third. At the next down the back, it's Tyker and Dictation at it first. Out the back, Little Thief got in a wee bit close as Happy Star runs third outside of Affordable, and they've put the pressure on here as well. Quid and Hidalgo trying to pick up. There's four lengths away to Little Thief and three lengths to the Bambino passing the 1200 metres. At the jump at the end of the back straight, up front Tyker and Dictation. Happy Star jumping well. He made good ground at that hurdle, and he comes up to make a line of three once again. Quid still follows him on the outside of Hidalgo, who's in the centre. Affordable along the rail and two lengths away to Little Thief with four lengths away to the Bambino. So there is four jumps to clear as they're about 50 metres short of the one at the 800 metres. And Tyker is the leader. Put in a beautiful long leap there. Falling was Affordable, so they've gone without the Sydenham winner. And he's dropped the jockey out the back as they come to the 650 metres. So the leader is Tyker. Leads by a length and a half, Dictation and Happy Star. Quid starts to get a move on. Little Thief's made up beautiful ground, ran right up and behind the leaders, and then came Hidalgo. So 4:50 left to go. It's Tyker, Happy Star, and Quid. Little Thief with the ball he faces, running a cracker. Came up outside the pair with two to clear. Down to the 300, and Little Thief has loomed up and hit the front here, Little Thief, from Quid. Two lengths away to Happy Star. Little Thief comes down to the last. It's Little Thief at it. He's over Little Thief, led by three lengths. Have a look at this. Little Thief's going to blow them away. You beauty, Little Thief. That's an enormous win. Little Thief by six lengths beats Quid. Third, Happy Star. Fourth across was Tyker. And then came Dictation, the Bambino, Hidalgo. We lost Affordable at the fourth last jump. Jockey of Affordable Gate, Jay Kozacek, now being checked over by the paramedics. How about that? There's only one man in the sport that could pull that off. His name, KT, Kevin Myers. Ran him here on the poly in an amateur race on Wednesday. And he comes out and he gives them a beating. Little Thief wins the Grand National Hurdle. He doesn't just win it, he wins it for fun.
1: Remarkable performance. If any other stable attempted this in a week, you'd be shaking your head, but not your dad.
2: Yeah, it was some training effort. Look, he's a super little horse. He's shown a lot of promise right from the start of the year when we'd started schooling him. He won well in the amateur race. Lemmy rode him an absolute treat, how he's told just to follow them around. And his improvement from his first two jumps races is just, he keeps taking the next step up.
1: Yeah, what were you thinking during the run? Because he was just put to sleep, and he's got that flat ability too to really let down. And about two jumps from home, it became pretty obvious.
2: Yeah, that's what I was saying. Quite happy with the positioning of all the horses throughout the race. I think they're all giving them the best chance to win. And when they were turning for home, I thought Quid was going pretty good. And then Little Thief, once he's jumped that third to last, he just took off on him.
1: Yeah, Quid's gone terrific. Happy Star, what a remarkable horse as well. A terrific race for the stable.
2: Yeah, it is. Cheers.
1: Congratulations.
2: Thank you.
1: What a neat little horse this guy is.
2: Yeah, it's the first time I've sat on him. I was just told sit dead quiet, which is quite hard when it's pulling your arms out for most of the way. So I thought it'd be a bit tired after Wednesday's run, but its jumping was still got a lot to learn. It's still a very green horse, but travelled up beautiful when we came home, and it sort of jacked up coming to last and then went way too long. But Jason told me to sit quiet, and that's exactly what I did. So.
1: His flat ability to the fore, when you loomed up there with a couple of fences to go, you had that big smile on, didn't you?
2: Yeah, I almost got a bit too excited coming around the top corner. Even though I've ridden here that many times, you still forget how long the straight is, and I've kicked him up and then gone, wait. But he was so responsive. Like, well done to the Myers team. They really do get their horses ready for this week.
1: You get a rare opportunity now going into the steeples. Lord Spencer, your confidence levels after day one?
2: Yeah, he was very impressive. He has been all year. Credit again to JJ. She's done a wonderful job with her team. And all we can do is hope for a clean run and have a crack at them.
1: You won yourself a Grand National. Well done.
2: Thank you so much.

0: Many horses win, very few dominate.
1: Inside the closing stages of the Queen Anne, and he's won well. Charin the winner.
0: The highest rated miler in the world, a champion with an explosive turn of foot.
2: Charin has gone clear, surging away. What a season he's had. Charin romping to victory in the Prixac de Maurois.
0: The first horse in history to win three of Europe's most prestigious Group 1 miles. Charin, world champion miler by champion sire Dark Angel.

Rail Out 4 and they're off in the midway. And Jumping Well was Let's Go Again is ridden with urgency to lead, and Sneaky Sophia's pretty handy. Up on the out, right between them there is Miller Knight. And caught a little bit wide as Shall Be in the early stages, followed by Bangkok Hottie, who moves up into fifth. Zuccarino the fence from Twinkling Star. Sentry Song's out wide and pulling. Cozy Corner taken back, and Be Quiet's at the rear of the field. Sneaky Sophia held out. Let's Go Again for the lead. Shall Be is next. Bangkok Hottie rolls up four wide. Sentry Song's doing plenty of work the widest. Melanite Twinkling Star camp behind. Into the straight, Sneaky Sophia from Let's Go Again. Then Shall Be, Bangkok Hottie. The filly's travelling up beautifully on the outside at the 300 metres. And Melanite's taking a rails run. Melanite sprinted hard. Bangkok Hottie placed under full pressure now. She's got a lift. It's Melanite in front of Bangkok Hottie. Let's Go Again. And Cozy Corner flashing home. Melanite just in front. Melanite beat the fast finishing Cozy Corner. Bangkok Hottie was in need of the run ultimately in third. Then Let's Go Again, Twinkling Star. Further back to Be Quiet, Zuccarino from Shall Be. Sentry Song did plenty of work. And last in was Sneaky Sophia.

They're set. And they're racing. Satin Stiletto Jump World together with Silver Serenade out wide. Their finest hour showing a bit of speed, and in the white cap bursting through is Bombay Boom, ready to rush right there on the rails. Satin Stiletto settles down in fifth now, followed then by Beau Mister. Magic Speed out wide from Now She Can. Further back, Never Missed Her. The favourites fall back, Lady Elena, but McDonald's guiding her through the middle to pick up some ground. And lays about as well back as they race to the home turn. Bombay Boom, their finest hour. Sneaky PC, Silver Serenade the widest. Ready to rush just behind them. Two after Magic Speed, Now She Can. Lady Elena getting to the outside. She's four lengths away as Sneaky PC moved up. Sneaky PC put the head in front from Bombay Boom. Ready to rush is getting a gap. Sneaky PC, Ready to Rush is driving underneath. And Ready to Rush went home best. Beat Sneaky PC, Magic Speed grabbed third, not sure fourth, they're all across the track. Bombay Boom, Now She Can, Lady Elena the favourite out wide from Silver Serenade, lays about running on. Further back to Beau Mister, their finest hour, Never Missed Her. Then came Satin Stiletto, and it was one of the last ones to finish.

This at Racing. Avista Jump midfield. Now, Magenta Skies has blown the start, as she's been doing at the trials. Nullarbor Jane won the break from Cobra Club, and the pace is good early. Mind Your Biz Jump well, restrained in a stalking role third. Clear from Dusty Bay, Persian Wonder, Avista the outside. Further back then toward it, improving on the rails in the inside of Blenheim Girl, and Magenta Skies is tacked on, travelling keenly at the rear of the field, about 10 lengths off the lead. Nullarbor Jane on top. Nullarbor Jane by a neat length on Cobra Club, followed by Mind Your Biz inside Dusty Bay, then Persian Wonder inside the short favourite Avista. Ordered Blenheim Girl, Magenta Skies tugging along last of all, about 9 lengths off the leader, 600 to go. Nullarbor Jane under a double grip from Cobra Club. Dusty Bay's peeling out 3 wide already, followed by Mind Your Biz. Now Avista is creeping closer on the outside of Persian Wonder. Nullarbor Jane turns in front. Dusty Bay moves up on the outside. Cobra Club felt for. 2 after Mind Your Biz, a length and a half further back to Avista, and Persian Wonder starting to run on the inside. Dusty Bay hits the lead of the 200 from Nullarbor Jane, Cobra Club. Avista's coming home now on the outside with Mind Your Biz. Dusty Bay with a head in front. Avista and Mind Your Biz, they hit the line together. Interesting here, Avista and Mind Your Biz. They just got Dusty Bay. Then Cobra Club, Nullarbor Jane, Persian Wonder. Magenta Skies was savaging the line when it was all over. And a gap to Blenheim Girl and Ordered.

ready to go. Mile and a half ahead of them, the gates are back. Deal and Dash sluggish out, and it'll settle back towards the rear of the field. No real tow by Spacetime Legend. Trapalander and Golden Sentry won the start from El Hudson. I park out wide. Massoon, Sienna Grima, she's not going to waste this good draw. Puts Massoon in a prime position, turning out of the straight. La Spirit Dealer goes forward. Sits on the outside of Spacetime Legend. Le Toisir and Deal and Dash are the last two. So inside the 2,000 metres, McDonald has Golden Sentry in the lead today by a length on Trapalander. Massoon is several lengths close in the run today. Third, leaders back. And the grey El Hudson shooting for three in a row is fourth, one out, one back. I park on its coattails from Spacetime Legend. Two off to La Spirit Dealer, Deal and Dash. And the last start winner, Le Toisir, has sat back at the rear of the field and about nine lengths off the leader. So Golden Sentry running it to please himself at the 1,400 metres. Out by two lengths on Trapalander, Massoon and El Hudson. So all the key players are up there. Followed by I Park on the outside of Spacetime Legend. Further back to La Spirit Dealer from Deal and Dash. And Le Toisir is still back last. No change to the order. So they've got 1,200 metres to go, and Golden Sentry looking for his first win in almost a year. Leads by a length and a half to Trapalander. Then came Massoon, three quarters to El Hudson, no change to the action. Then I Park on the outside of Spacetime Legend. Travelling pretty strongly, La Spirit Dealer from Deal and Dash. And Le Toisir happy to sit back there at the 800 metres. No temptation to get going as yet. 6.50 to go. Golden Sentry, length on Trapalander, being pushed along now. Then came Massoon, El Hudson, I Park gets going. La Spirit Dealer flat-footed. Le Toisir pulls out as they come around the turn. Golden Sentry by two on Trapalander, Massoon. I Park running around them, laying in a bit, and Le Toisir is putting in a very good sprint down the outside. It's coming from last. Golden Sentry getting the run, Massoon. I Park, Le Toisir trying to sustain the run, and then El Hudson. It's I Park getting.

to a narrow lead. Fighting back, El Hudson. Le Troisier, Massoon can't get them. I Park and Le Troisier. I Park's going to win it. I Park a neck on the line to Le Troisier. El Hudson third, Massoon fourth. Gap to the rest. Spacetime Legend, Trapalander, Deal and Dash, then Candler Spirit Dealer. And the leader, Golden Century, weakened out to finish last.

ready to go racing. Iceman flopped out of the gates. Kenmoy Bay gets back. Leovani wasn't great out today. It's third last in the early part. Punted won the start from Cosmina, the Mona Lisa, and Tazarel's right there. Right behind Substantial is pulling hard on the inside of Warrior for Peace. And Leovani is trying to poke through looking for a better spot. Champagne Hero and the Creator, they both settle back in the field from Kenmare Bay. And Iceman is the last one. Well, Punton was given a real wind-up behind the barriers. Might have overdone it here. It's off and gone early. Punton has gone eight clear from Cosmina. And the Mona Lisa in third, followed by Leovani. On the outside of Tazarel. So a big leader here, Punton. Well clear. 500 to go from Cosmina. Then the Mona Lisa. Now Champagne Hero to the outside, Yellow Cap. A dozen off them. Can Punton keep going? 300 to go. Punton's a mile in front from the Mona Lisa, Cosmina. Then Leovani, Champagne Hero, the Creator. Iceman from a mile back. Punton four in front. The Mona Lisa's ambushing it. The Mona Lisa over the top. The Mona Lisa got up to win it. Leovani second. Punton third. Then the Creator, Kenmare Bay, Iceman, Champagne Hero, Warrior for Peace. Further back, Cosmina from Substantial. And Tazara was last in. The Mona Lisa wins again.

Light is on, and we're ready to go. Stand by. Racing now, and South of India was one of the first in to stride with Prima Bella, Power of the Brave, and Beast Mode is right there going forward. Amazing Eagle parks behind, De Rova going up the fence, followed by Zoo Ripper, then Salui. Call Me Gorgeous will settle second last and a gap back to Imperial Force. Beast Mode in that role, out by two on South of India, Power of the Brave, then Prima Bella, De Rova. Amazing Eagle there in the pink cap. Zoo Ripper on the fence from Salui. And Call Me Gorgeous gives away a big start. So Beast Mode turns the corner in front. Out by two on South of India, De Rova. Then Power of the Brave, Prima Bella. Zoo Ripper six lengths away, stoked up. Amazing Eagle coming to the outside, but Beast Mode going well. Inside the 200 from Prima Bella, South of India, Amazing Eagle. Beast Mode in front. Prima Bella's coming late, coming fast. Prima Bella finished best to beat Beast Mode, Amazing Eagle. Call Me Gorgeous left the run very late fourth, followed by Zoo Ripper, then Salui, South of India, Power of the Brave, De Rova, and Imperial Force, never a factor.

And we're ready to run now. Stand by, they're off, and Tazima Drawn Barrier One's going to sit handy enough. Poison Chalice and Delias were the first two into stride. Boniface is improving its position, going to third. Tough to Muss. And moving up on the outside is Sam Hawkins. He wants a more forward roll. So the favourite Tazima settles dead set midfield on the inside of Methuselah. A length and a half to Elliptical, who switches off on the inside of Age of Sail. The veteran Sky Lab is parked equal last with Belvedere Boys. Elias is the clear leader, and Sam Hawkins gets up into second position. First run back from the break, and Poison Chalice has been well backed.

Leaders back third. Tough De Mus in fourth, followed by Boniface. He's got a two-length advantage on the main rival, Tazima, who's right on its coattails. The outside is Methusalem. Further back to Age of Sail than Elliptical. Sky Lab, the nine-year-old, is parked back on the inside of Belvedere Boys. They start the run down the side. 800 to go. And Elias Apprentice Ridden leads the way by a length on Sam Hawkins. Poison Chalice parked in third, then Tough De Mus, followed by Boniface. Next came Methusalem on the outside of Tazima. Then Age of Sail from Elliptical, Belvedere Boys, Skylab last. No change to the action, 5.50 to go. Elias in front from Sam Hawkins, Poison Chalice, Tough De Mus. Then came Boniface and the Red Cap going into fifth. Tazima's a length and a half behind, being hard ridden by McDonald. Methusalem moves up on the outside. Boniface is in a bad pocket now. A bad pocket. And Elias gets two in front. Tazima into the clear from Methusalem. And further back to Elliptical. Boniface too far back now. It's Elias in front. Tazima and Methusalem go to it. Elias is clinging on, though. Elias is going to lead all the way from Methusalem. Tazima. Boniface, oh dear. Then came Elliptical, the outside. Further back, Poison Chalice, Tough De Mus, Belvedere Boys, Age of Sail, Sam Hawkins and Sky Lab.

And we're just about right to run. There's the light now. Stand by. And they're off and racing. Way to the Stars was very fast into stride. Angel Capital will settle near last. Way to the Stars, two in front to Napoleonic Midnight Dynamite. Aviatra's going up the fence, followed by Ninja. And Angel Capital back on the inside is racing into joint second last position, Gangster Granny. So they find their positions as they come up to the home turn. Way to the Stars by three. On Ninja going to second from Napoleonic Midnight Dynamite. Gangster Granny back on the inside of Aviatris. And Angel Capital, the hot favourite, is still last about nine lengths off the lead. Way to the Stars, two in front. Ninja trucking along in second from Napoleonic third. Midnight Dynamite at the outside, Gangster Granny the fence from Aviatris. Angel Capital riding for a bit of luck in the early stages of the straight and is still well back. Way to the Stars at the 250. Gene tackled by Ninja. Ninja gets to the front. Napoleonic's closing in. Ninja about three quarters to Napoleonic. It's Ninja and Napoleonic. Ninja kicks hard and Ninja won the Missile Stakes. A length Napoleonic. Angel Capital, too far back, flashing home into third from Midnight Dynamite. Then Aviatris from Gangster Granny. Way to the Stars, got pretty tired to finish last of all. Ninja.

racing now in the ninth and jumping quite well was Erno together with Hell's the Bell, Rose out deep. Mother Goose in the thick of the action and Super Bright is probing through on the rails. They're followed by Scripted, West of Dalby out wide, Erno back in the field. Maratha snagged back and Hellbent on News at the tail of the field. Rosé takes the lead and Delicious with a big white face strides up into a clear second. Hell's the Bell leaders back on the inside of Mother Goose. Then Super Bright, three fence from Scripted. Then Erno, West of Dalby out deep from Marathon, two lengths to Hellbent on New. Rosé inside the 600. Now a half in front to Delicious. Hell's the Bell leaders back inside Mother Goose. Then Super Bright from Scripted, West of Dalby, Erno, and Maratha's second last as they straighten up. Delicious coming a few horses off the fence, lays it down to Rosé, and Delicious takes the lead of the 300. Two after Mother Goose. Hell's the Bell going up the inside. Erno slicing through with a great run. It's Delicious getting the upper hand from Rosé, but here's Erno. Erno ambushing the front runners, and Erno draws away for a big win. Second, Marath jumped out of the ground and now Delicious for the minor into the prize, then Scripted. Further back to Rosé, West of Dalby, Mother Goose, Hellbent on You, and Hell's the Bell.

Ready for the last of 10 here at Randwick. Gates are back, they're off and racing, and Mafia jumped well. So did Watson on the outside, and it's on early. Ready to shine up to third from King of Pop. Poker Jack going forward together with Creon. Columbia Blue back in the field on the outside of Exit Fee. Star Deal is pulling hard. And dropping back to last is Alabama State. Mafia hasn't crossed Poker Jack, and now Watson's planted in a three-wide position. So Mafia just hands up a bit as Poker Jack didn't surrender the lead. Poker Jack from Mafia and Watson three-wide. Creon rails to fourth, followed then by Ready to Shine, King of Pop. Further back to Exit Fee, Columbia Blue third last from Alabama State, and Star Deal is the last one. Poker Jack turns in front from Mafia, Watson the outside, then Creon, Ready to Shine, King of Pop. Columbia Blue still well back and in a very tricky position. It's about to come off heels. Mafia moved up to put the head in front, but Watson has been three wide, goes after it. Creon takes a rails run from Alabama State. Columbia Blue very late. It's Creon on the inside from Alabama State, and Exit Fee bursting through. Creon, Exit Fee. I think Danny Williams has won it with Exit Fee from the stablemate Creon. He probably doesn't care. He's got the Quinella. Columbia Blue charged home, I think, third in front of Alabama State. Watson, then Poker Jack. Further back, Ready to Shine, Star Deal. Mafia couldn't handle the pressure. And King of Pop.

ready to break in the first of nine at Eagle Farm, racing. I Am the Empire anticipated the start brilliantly, went straight to the early lead from Thinking Gold. The Grey Moonshine run third away. Diana's Affair pressing forward steadily. A Man of the Town not too far away as they head towards the back straight. Amplify settling just a touch worse at midfield on the rail, followed by Social Outcast for those orange colours, and then Think Like Paddy settling third last outside of Barbre, one of the main fancies of the market, second last on the fence, and our turn now off the outside gate, taken right back to last. They head along the back straight with 1,300 left to run. I Am the Empire. He's looking to resurrect some old form today, and he leads the way from Diana's Affair, who trails by about a long neck. Thinking Gold has dropped into a butte spot. Third, one away, Moonshine run in fourth. Two to Man of the Town, fifth outside of Amplify, sixth the rail, two to Social Outcast, one Barbre, one Think Like Paddy, and one out turn now, last and six off the lead. It's only a moderate tempo, to say the least, as they head off the back and move to the side of the course. 900 left to run. I Am the Empire, back to longer odds, still with that three-quarter length buffer over Diana's Affair in second. Thinking Gold third at the 800 metres, and Moonshine runs at a good run, fourth the inside. No change to the running order, followed then by Amplify over on the inside of Man of the Town. A couple of Barbre spots them about six at the 600. Social Outcast, Think Like Paddy, Ormond takes off three and four wide to try and travel into the picture, and our turn now has always been last. I Am the Empire heads into the lane in the lead from Diana's Affair. Now Thinking Gold pull to the outside, starts to set sail out after I Am the Empire. Then Moonshine run, Barbre getting into the clear, Amplify running on reasonably well. I Am the Empire in front, Thinking Gold, Barbre are putting in, particularly Barbre, then came Amplify. I Am the Empire's all out now. Barbre's coming after him strongly. 50 metres to run. I Am the Empire in front. Barbre on the outside. Drew Level poked ahead in front and won. Barbre beat I Am the Empire from Amplify. Thinking Gold didn't quite go on with it, a Moonshine run. Then Social Outcast, followed by Our Turn Now, Man of the Town, Think Like Paddy, and Diana's Affair was last over the line.

Ready to break at the 2,400-metre start, and the stayers are off and racing. Sunny Disposition took a backward step at the start and dropped out towards the tail with Connecticut. Let's look for the early leaders. An Artful Girl is one of those with Lennox. Going up steadily, Chillaxing. Captain Maverick a bit wider. And Benzino's the deeper. So four of five going towards the front. They'll sort themselves out at what's only a moderate speed as they went by the winning post. Settling back in the second half of the field was DeMarque with the well-back Southby. Tapple Doodle Doer, winner here 2 weeks ago, was third last, and Connecticut and Sunny Disposition of the last pair. That's the first call as they leave the straight and go to the 1,800 metres, and Benzino, who's been in particularly good form, takes up the lead role. Captain Maverick drops in behind him to get the trail.

Artful Girl third and Chillaxing fourth the outside. So they have sorted themselves out. The one that's left on a limb is DeMarque, three wide. So he presses forward towards the top. Lennox midfield, one off the rail over on the inside, Far West. He's a little closer to the speed than normal. Then Southby racing fourth last, one off the rail. Dabble Doodle Doo third last, the fence inside of Connecticut. And Sunny Disposition watching it all unfold in front of her. She is last of all. They head along the back straight now with just over 1,300 left to run at a moderate tempo. And that suits Benzino. He's going to try and do it most of the way over the 2,400 metres. Shows out from DeMarque, who's now gone to second. And Captain Maverick looking for his third career win today. And he's given every opportunity. He's in the box seat. Chillaxing's not far away from him. Fourth, one off. And then Artful Girl, fifth inside of Lennox. Followed by Far West, Southby, Tabble Doodle Doo, Connecticut, and Sunny Disposition. Jockeys are content with pace and position as they move to the side of the course, 900 from the judge. Benzino dictating smartly up in Frada. DeMarque trails by one. One away third, Captain Maverick. Still no moves as they head towards the 700. Chillaxing is fourth and ready to go. Artful Girl skirting the rail inside of Lennox, just being felt for by Orman. Then came Far West. A bit more speed goes on now. Southby begins a run, putting Connecticut wider. Then Sunny Disposition and Tabble Doodle Doo. If he's to win again, he'll have to come from Stone Motherless last. They swing into the lane now. 450 left to run. Benzino upping the ante. DeMarque and Big Odds trying hard. Captain Maverick is now coming through between the pair and running on resolutely. Chillaxing to the outside. Then Lennox and Southby is still running on. The rest were beaten. Benzino headed by Captain Maverick. Then came Chillaxing. Lennox and wider with Southby. Still a few with the chance. Benzino won't be denied. He's in a duel with Captain Maverick. Chillaxing coming at the pair. Benzino on the inside. Chillaxing the outside. Photo Benzino, Chillaxing and Captain Maverick in the centre. Southby ran fourth. Then Artful Girl followed by Lennox, Tabble Doodle Doo, DeMarque, Sunny Disposition, Far West, and Connecticut is last over the line.

set, racing. Everybody Rose off the inside began fast. King Jester smartly away, as was Inverhere. Now, Mercian came out running, finds itself four deep, so tries to manoeuvre into position behind the lead division. Lady Wardell, the fixer, were next. So then came Province, Bonded Affair, Spirit of Brody, Eaglehawk Star, and Shaco is last. For a 1,000-metre race, I can tell you they're not going that fast. Everybody Rose with Taylor Marshall up leads the way. Inverhere sitting second, King Jester third, and the fixer parked nicely fourth the rail. Mercian fifth, three wide and exposed. Lady Wardell, six of the bend, then Province. Spirit of Brody to the outside, then Bonded Affair, Shaco, and Eaglehawk Star. Well and truly homeward bound, heading by the 300-metre pole, and Everybody Rise looking for five straight leads. The fixer probing for an inside run. Inverhere gone. Here's Mercian now joining on the outside. They draw down to the 100 metres. Everybody Rise still in front. The fixer had to shift off heels. Everybody Rise booted. Everybody Rise continues the picket fence. Too good. Beat the fixer. A little unlucky. A Jack Bruce Quinella. Then came Bonded Affair, followed by King Jester. Mercian stopped quickly the last 100 metres, and then Province, Shaco, followed by Lady Wardell, Inverhere, Eaglehawk Star, and Spirit of Brody is last over the line.

Ready to break. 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Red light is flashing. Racing. Booty Boom, Stone Motherless last out of the gates. Bad start for the favourite. Queen Olympias flew out. Run like a girl with speed, so is Touch Base. Going fast, another Shampus, and just behind them was Erin Maher. Star of Jamaica in the middle of the field. Booty Boom trying to improve after the clumsy getaway. Then Star of the Bar, Maria Clara. Second last profit in Paradise, and Tale of Tass is last of all. Short of 600 left to run. Queen Olympias had the best speed. Led another Shampus narrowly as they approached the turn. In third was Touch Base. Then Erin Maher, Star of the Bar. Run like a girl, Maria Clarida on the inside. Star of Jamaica now being revved up by Rod to try and run on. Booty Boom's under full pressure from Thompson. And then Profit in Paradise and Tales of Tass. Queen Olympias leads. Star of the Bar getting out. He'll run on strongly. And Maria Clara and Erin Maher down the outside. It's still Queen Olympias in front. Short of 100 to go. Run like a girl's fly. Oh, Queen Olympias is running off the track. It's still in front. It'll win. Queen Olympias, despite being green, beat either Maria Clara or Run Like a Girl. He got a bit hairy late in the piece. Star of the Bar, Erin Maher, not far away, then Profit.

Racing. Man Power anticipated the start well off the rails and straight to the early lead. Never Enough Lego didn't begin all that well. In fact, he's in the second half of the field as they go around the first bend. The leader was Man Power as expected. Stanislaus up sitting second and Pearl de Chocolat three wide, no cover. Naturally Lit, the third favourite, gets a great run, fourth offence inside of Not Surprised. Two to Never Enough Lego outside of Arctic Legend and Determination and Billionaire Baby the last pair. Six lengths span them, they're almost at the halfway mark, and Man Power, he's cruising up at the lead. First go at the 1200 metres, had a narrow margin over Stanislaus, and Pearl Le Chocolat's out off the track. Naturally Lit waiting on a run, then Not Surprised, Never Enough Lego about to be pulled to the outside by Thompson. Let's see what the favourite can do. Then Arctic Legend, Billionaire Baby, and last of all was Determination. Ormond happy to ride hands and heels on Man Power from Pearl Le Chocolat on the outside. Better Enough Lego is trying harder, and right down the outside, Billionaire Baby at big odds with a fair run. The last part will be the testing part with Man Power. He's still the leader. He's gripping on. Never Enough Lego is trying hard. Here's the post. Never Enough Lego put in a big dive on the line from Man Power. Then Billionaire Baby, followed by Arctic Legend, Pearl de Chocolat, then Stanislaus. Naturally Lit didn't come on. Then Determination, and Not Surprised, whipped them in.

start are holding them. Racing. Irama made a great start towards the inside, bounced out quickly from Ready to Ignite. Third away was Badger's Nuts, and then came Boondocks. Mean Approach fifth in the first call, followed by Jungle Fever. Then came Wrigley Field, Lacometa, and Cool Music. Drifting back to be in the second half of the field, Gambino ahead of Larrick and Rogue, Divine Purpose, and Lasaro settles in last position. They headed to the first bend of the 1,000 metres, and Ready to Ignite whipped away with a three-length lead. Irama is stalking it in second as Gallop looks good. About four away third, Badger's Nuts outside of Mean Approach. Three then to Jungle Fever on the outside of Boondocks. A couple Wrigley Field, three wide around Lacometa. Cool Music, the rail is Ready to Ignite, is freewheeling in front, led by five at the 700. Let's go back to Gambino, still fourth last, then Larrick and Rogue, Divine Purpose, and the roughing Lasaro last, 15 to 16 off the lead. Can Ready to Ignite burn the candle at both ends? Leads them into the straight by about four. Irama being shaken up to come after the leader. Mean Approach likewise, then Badger's Nuts, followed by Boondocks, Cool Music, Jungle Fever, Wrigley Field, Gambino. No use going back any further. Ready to Ignite is still the leader. He's still got a margin. Irama is trying hard, then Mean Approach, Boondocks, Gambino, Larrick and Rogue from the back. Ready to Ignite is the leader. He's all out. Mean Approach is trying hard. Gambino is rocketing home. Gambino right down the outside, reached the lead at one. Beat Boondocks. Photo third. Larrick and Rogue, Wrigley Field with the tiring Ready to Ignite. Not far away, Cool Music and Mean Approach, then Divine Purpose, Irama, Badger's Nuts, Jungle Fever, second last Lasaro, and a long last was Lacometa.

set to go. Racing. They came out at sixes and sevens there. Viminelli actually won the start and then was beaten for speed. Zambezi Khan and High Dandy go forward. So does Whiskey Dream. Autumn Tree about fourth away. Viminelli, after jumping first, is now back to fifth and three deep. A few lengths away to Mirror Impact outside of Extraordinaire. Three to Golden Cross, two Hurricane Lou, and Live a Little, the second favourite, settles in last position. They head along the back now with 1,200 left to run. Zambezi Khan steadies up in front, leads High Dandy by a long neck, and Viminelli forced to do a tough three deep. The pace only fair, though, in the middle part as these leaders drop anchor and try and dictate the terms. Autumn Tree, Maloney's got the favourite, fifth one off the fence, Extraordinaire behind it. Then Mirror Impact, and then gaps to Golden Cross, Live a Little, and Hurricane Lou.

led the way. Autumn Tree trying hard. Golden Cross pouncing. Hurricane Lou out wider. Vividelli the leader. Golden Cross on the outside raising the effort. They pair off. Vividelli and Golden Cross down to the line. Photo! Golden Cross or Vividelli from Live a Little and Hurricane Lou. Autumn Tree did not run on. Not at all. Then Zambezi Khan, Mirror Impact, Extraordinaire, High Dandy Weekend and Whiskey Dream last over the line.

All set. Racing. Surprise Honey off the inside began well. Nicely away was Preeminence. Bashani Crown driving through. They're riding Sir Joe for speed. He's whipping around them towards the front. Mr. Bianco fifth into the first bend, then bossed up. Followed by Electric Arrow, drifting well back for Kundo Fragile Lava. And the favourite Cosmo Centaurus goes right back to last. Sir Joe bolting up in front, 800 left to Rana. Preeminence went up to second. Bashani Crown.

off the lead, and one behind him, that's Fragile Love. On to the men, 450 left to run. Sir Joe's gone strongly up front. Heads for the Long Eagle Farm straight. A clear leader, though, from Preeminence on the outside. Surprise Honey coming between the pair, then Mashani Crown. Mr. Bianco trying to run on, then bossed up. Cosmo Centaurus a long way back, not doing a lot. Facundo's putting in fairly. Sir Joe grabbed by Surprise Honey on the outside. Facundo is still running on, then bossed up. But Surprise Honey with a lightweight burst to a clear lead. It's all over, Red Rover. Surprise Honey, way too good. Photo the minor, Sir Joe, I think, clung off a second from Bossed Up and Facundo. Then came Cosmo Centaurus, never a chance. Mashani Crown, Fragile Love, Mr. Bianco, Preeminence pulling up quickly in second last, and Electric Arrow last.

No jumpers yet. Racing Brisbane. Warby came out of the gates badly. The well-backed second favourite last into stride. Atmosphere, on the other hand, began speedily and went straight to the early lead. Space Tracker's rushing forward. Castilian on the scene all of a sudden. And Rising Pacific nice and handy in fourth. Then Naval Seal, there's Adam McCoray, 6 foot off the rail. Express Payment bowling up towards the leading division with Sabark. A few legs away, Tenzing, then edited by. Back to second last, Battleton after the clumsy getaway. Warby is in last position. Castilian alongside Atmosphere as they run towards the half mile. Space Tracker third, the box seat. Express Payment in fourth. Then came on the inside Rising Pacific. Adam McCoray, you'd have to say close enough if good enough. Sabark three wide doing it tough. Naval Seal on the rail in the second half of the field. Then Tenzing, battled and edited by, and Warby about to take off from last, but he's got the task ahead. Travelling up to the turn, 500 left to Rada. Atmosphere, who's been backed at longer odds, turned into the straight in front, narrowly from Castilian. Space Tracker diving towards the inside. Then Express Payment, followed by Adam McCoray. Rod's got the favourite into the clear, trying to run on. Wider with Sabark, battling and Warby right down the outside. Atmosphere, Space Tracker, Express Payment. In the centre, Castilian. Adam McCoray is still running on. Express Payment reached the lead. Adam McCoray's after it gamely. Here's the favourite. Express Payment still in front. Adam McCoray put the dive in and won. Last race favourite at the farm. Adam McCoray beat Express Payment. Third, either Atmosphere or Space Tracker. Then Rising Pacific, Naval Seal. Followed by Battleton, Warby, edited by Castilian, Tenzing and Sabark. Sabark is last.

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1: Rolling, clear.
0: And racing, Rich on Bubbles on the inside, jumped away fairly. Leopard Shark out well with also Tough Romance as we sort out an early leader. Dusty is also pushing up out wide. Tough Romance is going to lead Dusty, Leopard Shark, and Commit up on the inside. Behind those horses, Stakes Put to the Sword, Brazen DeChambeau wider. And at the back of the field, Rich on Bubbles second last on the rails and Vallis last. 750 metres to go, crossing Dusty, led Tough Romance. And then Stakes out deeper. Further back is Commit on the rails and Leopard Shark between horses. A length Brazen DeChambeau, it's wide with cover. Put to the Sword over racing between horses. Rich on Bubbles next and last of all a length away, Vallis. Approaching the corner at the 500 metres, Dusty with Tough Romance. Stakes made a line of three and they were followed by Leopard Shark behind them, needing it out. Then came Commit, Brazen DeChambeau, and behind those Rich on Bubbles. So it's Dusty kicking in the straight. 250 metres to go. A length and a quarter, Commit. Then Stakes, Rich on Bubbles is next up on the inside. Dusty with 100 metres to go. Stakes and Commit now lifting the middle. Commit took the front. Rich on Bubbles on the inside. Stakes still coming. Stakes and Commit. Stakes, Commit. Stakes. Stakes beat Commit. Photo third. Put to the Sword, Vallis, then Rich on Bubbles, Dusty, a gap, Brazen DeChambeau, Leopard Shark, and Tough Romance.

Starter has the button and away. Celtics away moderately. Jumping well. Zurain on the inside with Zebra Finch being used up early. Stay Silent out wider and also Stone Coat. Botanical Boys right behind those.

In fifth, followed by Slane on the improve. Next in the field is Jewel Bay and then Emma Della. Well back along the inside early is I've Been Try, and also Celtics with also Oriental Smoke, and two further back is Nicker John. Stonecoat is the leader. Just over 1,000 metres to go. Three quarters Stay Silent. Two lengths away, Zurain third, the rails from Zebra Finch. Slane is on a limb three wide, a length Botanical Boy up on the nickel outside of Jewel Bay. Then came Oriental Smoke, who's wide with a bit of cover. A length and a quarter, I've Been Trying, getting away from the fence, and then came Celtics as they shuffle up. It's got past a couple of them, Emma Della and two lengths Nicker John. They slowed it off at halfway. Stonecoat now joined by Stay Silent to put more speed on again, and they dial it up at the 600 metres, a length and a quarter, Zebra Finch. Slane losing ground, then Zurain. They've really put the foot down. Botanical Boy, Oriental Smoke behind them. Celtics hooked out five deep, about seven off the leader. Then Jewel Bay, Emma Della's well back. I've Been Trying, Nicker John. Stay Silent went for home. Stay Silent, 250 metres to go, attempts to steal it. Zebra Finch is chasing. Stonecoat, Zurain, whack on. Celtics is late down the outside. Stay Silent with 125 to go. Celtics is chasing hard though. Celtics up to Stay Silent, 50 to go. Stay Silent a neck. Celtics not getting there. Stay Silent, Ripper Ride one, three quarters of a length. Celtic second, Zebra Finch third from Botanical Boy. They were followed next in the field by Jewel Bay, Zurain, Nicker John, Stonecoat, I've Been Trying, Oriental Smoke, Slane, and last Emma Della.

0: coming. Clap!
1: Racing now, Cavalry Girl jumped away fast with also Clarbell and Chinqui up on the inside. Next line, Bazzable rewarded on the improved deeper from along the river and Stokey on the fence. So at the 800 metres, Cavalry Girl with Chinqui the rails. They pair off about a length and a quarter. Bazzable rewarded out deeper. Clarbell the centre and Stokey picking up ground the fence along the river last of the six, 3 lengths off the leader. 600 metres to go. Cavalry Girl one off the rails, a neck Chinqui. 3/4 Bazzable rewarded wider. A length away in the field, Clarbell, then Stokey the fence and along the river, 4 off the front. Around the turn, Cavalry Girl, 350 metres to go, held together a length, Chinqui. Bazzable rewarded up the middle with along the river. Then Clarbell and Stokey. Cavalry Girl kicked into gear, 200 metres to go with an excellent turn of foot and put up 3 lengths. Bazzable rewarded, then along the river and Clarbell. But Cavalry Girl, this is going to be a procession in the end. And Cavalry Girl won it well from along the river. Then Bazzable rewarded, Clarbell, Stokey and Chinqui.

Street Lark goes back into barrier number two. Set, racing. She jumped well, Street Lark. She's one of the initial leaders with also High Val, Trangugere and Palm Angel the fence. Davita settles down behind those horses. Queen Abangina's about one off the fence and improving two from Lake Vostok about seventh. Two further back in the field, then settling down into stride is Cat Noir as they climb the hill towards the back of the group. Jenny Maltabella with also Bronte Beach and Chabale. Trangugere, Davita at the 1,200 metres pair off a length and a quarter. High Val who'll get the set. Palm Angel behind those in fourth, and they were followed by Street Lark. A length away, Lake Vostok midfield, the fence from Queen Amangina, who's pulling, and Jenny Maltabella's now whipping up around the outside as they try and slacken up front. Cat Noir's wide with cover two. Well back in the field, Bronte Beach outside of Chabale last. Davita the leader, 800 metres to go as they've chopped and changed to length and three quarters. Trangugere, High Val, third one off the fence, and Jenny Maltabella around her three wide fourth. A length and a half, Palm Angel, Street Lark, Cat Noir. Then Queen Amangina chased along at the 550 from Bronte Beach, getting going five deep from the back. Then Lake Vostok and a length and a half, Chabale at the end of the field. Coming up to the turn, 425. Five to go, and now kicking on the inside. It's Davita from Trangugere as they run the bend. Palm Angel battles on. Jenny Maltabella the outside. Street Lark trying to get into the clear. Lake Vostok the fence, and then Bronte Beach. Davita kick for home. 200 metres to go. Jenny Maltabella's coming with a sustained bid. Still Davita. A length and a quarter. Jenny Maltabella. Davita's getting tired. Jenny Maltabella's trying ever so hard. Davita's holding on. And Davita just beat Jenny Maltabella. Street Lark third, then Trangugere. Next to finish in the race was Cat Noir in company with Bronte Beach. Then Lake Vostok, Queen Amangina, Palm Angel, Chabale and High Val.

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1: All clear given. Racing. Mr. Tickles away fairly and missing the kick. He's beset with Tarpaulin. Main man Cash jumped well out past the middle. He's going to make a V-line over towards the inside to lead easily by about three lengths. Beautiful Bevy, Mr. Tickles and Nordic Strike. They were followed next by Escarpa, Next Step Iowa. Further back, Jack's on Ice high on the hill, and then came Behaviour towards the back of the field. Dark Journey, and then came Tarpaulin. He's beset as last. Main man Cash is the leader as they reach the 600 metres by about two lengths to Beautiful Bevy, Nordic Strike, and out deeper Mr. Tickles. A length and a half, Next Step Iowa, and then Jack's on Ice, Escarpa. Well back is Behaviour away from the rails from high on the hill, who's seven off the lead from Tarpaulin. Dark Journey, and he's beset into the straight. 300 to go. Main man Cash now chased along about a length and a quarter in front of Beautiful Bevy. Then Nordic Strike, Behaviour's getting into the clear, and high on the hill down the outside. It's Main Man Cash at the 150. Behaviour and high on the hill is flying. Behaviour and high on the hill, they go together. Behaviour just in front of high on the hill. Behaviour beat high on the hill. Photo third, Next Step Iowa. Main Man Cash involved with that from Beautiful Bevy. They were followed by Escarpa. Next in the field was Jackson Ice. He's beset. Dark Journey, Nordic Strike, Tarpaulin, and Mr. Tickles at the end.

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1: Racing. Custom jumped away pretty well. Think So out wider jumped away the best with over on the rails Piastri. So as they head towards the Heath track proper, Betwitchery Piastri lead from Stylish Welcome to the Show, and then Custom Think So, well back flyer, and just overdoing it a little, Rhapsody Chic at the end of the field. So Piastri drives through with the advantage of the rails to lead three quarters of a length Betwitchery, and they were followed a length away in third Stylish. Then Welcome to the Show, further back Think So, Custom Flyer, and Rhapsody Chic is last. Piastri the leader, getting a comfortable lead, 600 metres to go from Betwitchery, and they were followed by Stylish. A length and a half, Welcome to the Show, Think So, and then Custom, just being chased along before the corner, and then came Flyer and two lengths, Rhapsody Chic. So Piastri at the 400 metres, swung for home from Betwitchery, and Stylish getting into the clear. Welcome to the Show up on the inside, Custom brought towards the middle, and then Think So. It's Piastri approaching the 200 metres, a length and a half, Welcome to the Show, Custom, and Flyer right down the outside. Piastri being gobbled up, Flyer, Welcome to the Show, there. Custom, Flyer on the outside, just in front, Flyer from Welcome to the Show, and they were followed by Custom. Next in the field, Think So, Piastri, Stylish, Rhapsody Chic, Betwitchery.

Red on rear mark, red on red marking time. Racing now. Anglin from the centre being used up early. Jump with them with station one, Madeiro. Out wide on the course, Dragoon's trying to find a position. Perfect 10 over towards the rails, kicking up with also Zorro's Flight. So there's almost six across the track in the first 300 metres of the contest. Station one in the lime jacket is going to lead Anglin, Madeiro, and then behind them, Perfect 10, Zorro's Flight from Red on Red, who's about seventh. Shiny New Deal midfield, the rails from Dragoon, who was able to get across from the outside alley to sit a shade beyond centre field, one off the rails. Then Orakwa. Then came Sensori, the Devil in Her, and Black Peppermint, 1,200 from home. Madeiro on the outside of station one and keeps them moving by a length and a quarter, Anglin. Two lengths, Zorro's Flight, Perfect 10. Two lengths, Red on Red. Three quarters, Shiny New Deal, midfield. A length and a half, Dragoon or Aqua, then Sensori, the Devil in Her, and last, Black Peppermint. So Madeiro, the outside of station one, who just keeps booting up on the inside as they reach the 800. The first 1,000's been solid. Anglin third, two lengths, Perfect 10 with the run of the race. Zorro's Flight's had a good set too. Fifth on the rails. A length and a quarter, Red on Red, Shiny New Deal from Dragoon or Aqua Sensori. And then well back, the Devil in Her, second last. And at the back, Black Peppermint, 500 to go. Station one, Madeiro. And now Anglin made a line of three as the leaders get weary. Perfect 10 is under a bit of pressure, two to improve. It gets to second now. Station one, Madeiro drop away in their laps. Around the outside, Sensori's coming with a run, followed by Orakwa. It's Perfect 10 and Anglin together. Perfect 10 left vulnerable, 200 metres to go. Still kick from Anglin, Sensori and Black Peppermint from a long way back. Perfect 10 scooted, still two lengths in front of Black Peppermint, the only danger, if there is one. Perfect 10, this has been a terrific display. Top score for Perfect 10 today, won at two lengths. Black Peppermint second, Sensori third from Shiny New Deal. Then the Devil in Her, Orakwa, Dragoon. Next to finish, Anglin, Red on Red, Zorro's Flight, and two tired horses, Madeiro and Station One last.

The Travis Harrison Cup, they're ready and they're racing, and Magna Spin from barrier number three broke away the best to the lead with Let's Deal the Rails, and then Glory Days and Grand Piero behind them. First Chorus looking for a position just behind that leading four or five, passed by Banker's Choice. Then came Jenny Vermoose, Detonator Jack Unlimited, and Sunset Park is last. 1,500 metres to go, and Let's Deal is going to take it up here by about a length and three quarters. Banker's Choice improving. Magna Spin will get the box seat in a moment. Then Grand Piero the fence. Next around the outside is Glory Days, and First Chorus is going to be one off the fence in sixth place. About two lengths away, Detonator Jack, Jenny Vermoose at the 1,200 metres. Unlimited second last at the back of the field, Sunset Park. Let's Deal the leader at an even speed by a length, Banker's Choice. Magna Spin is third, and fourth is Glory Days. And then came along the inside, Grand Piero. First Chorus in sixth, one off the fence and about four or five off the lead. Two lengths away in the field then on the rails, Jenny Vermoose from Detonator Jack Unlimited Sunset Park. To the side of the course in the Travis Harrison Cup here, and Banker's Choice puts it to Let's Deal and is now going to put the foot down. So with 700 metres to go, Banker's Choice in that usual role goes to the lead by a length and a quarter to Let's Deal and tries to keep them moving. Magna Spin is third on the fence and they were followed by Glory Days. First Chorus now is out three and four deep and coming with a bit of a searching gallop from Grand Piero. Then Detonator Jack, who tracks the favourite from Jenny Vermoose, Sunset Park and Unlimited. Banker's Choice around the corner. Magna Spin up on the inside, kicked and went for home. Magna Spin. Let's Deal is chasing again, re-rallying. Jenny Vermoose got out. His First Chorus now stomping up. At the 200, Magna Spin joined by First Chorus. Detonator Jack late. First Chorus 100 to go. Detonator Jack trying to peg it back. First Chorus back for a stagger. They got the money. First Chorus a neck. Detonator Jack second. Photo for third. Jenny Vermoose, Glory Days with Let's Deal between them. Then Banker's Choice, Magna Spin, Grand Piero, towards the end, Sunset Park, and last Unlimited.

They're ready, and they're racing at the 1,500 metres. Nation's Call and Just to Fly were the best to leave the machine. Prestige Forever surging up on the outside, ridden with aggression. And Just to Fly is trying to find a spot too, as Black Storm is going to lead Prestige Forever. And then Nation's Call deeper from Just to Fly changing colours. And then Lovely Cut and well back Carol Wood, Flying Valley back to second last. And Keen Enough at the end of the field. Noonan won at the front on Prestige Forever and found it on top of the hill from Black Storm. A length and a quarter Just to Fly in third from Nation's Call. Keen Enough now whips up from the back. Lovely Cut the outside of Changing Colours, who shuffle back to third last from Carol Wood and Flying Valley. They screech the brakes and pack right up to the side. At the 800, Prestige Forever just in front of Black Storm, and Keen Enough out three wide, a length off the lead. A length away Just to Fly, fourth the fence from Nation's Call, and then Lovely Cut three wide with the ride home. Two lengths Changing Colours, Carol Wood and Flying Valley at the 500. Prestige Forever just in front of Black Storm approaching the corner. Then came Keen Enough, exposed the outside from Just to Fly. Lovely Cut hooked out four deep. Changing Colours behind them is going to hook very deep on the final corner. Flying Valley up on the inside, then Carol Wood. Just to Fly got the run to head off on the outside. Prestige Forever, Lovely Cut and Changing Colours into the clear. She just needed some clear galloping room on the outside, and up she goes. Changing Colours up to Lovely Cut. Nation's Call late, but Changing Colours coming away, and Changing Colours punched out, won it from Lovely Cut. Falling lengths away Nation's Call, third from Just to Fly. Then came Black Storm, Prestige Forever. Next to finish, Keen Enough, Flying Valley and Carrollwood.

0: The Foxes claims traffic in the run to the line, and it's up for the Foxes.
1: The Foxes in front. The Foxes digging deep here for Oisin Murphy, and the Foxes just hangs on there with a dandy.
0: And the Foxes comes pouncing past the pair of them, and the Foxes win.
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3: The ones I've seen have been natural, athletic types, much like himself. We have a filly, She's the One, who has shown a lot of natural ability as a two-year-old, and we really expect to see her hit her straps at three.
4: We've had a number of horses by The Chosen One. They're really willing to learn. They're really willing to get on with the job. Very similar in the way they move, quite like their sire, very efficient in their action.
5: The Chosen One. The word is good. Standing at the Oak Stud for just $4,000 plus GST.

Stools are back and they're off and trialling for the first of 26 on the inside track at Te Rapa. Heavy 10, the rail and the true. And Enviable and Joe Doyle come through to lead. Venetian Glass and up on the outside then to Damn Hot. They're followed by Don Giuseppe and Rosetta Stone back at the tail end of the field. Enviable, the ace high gelding leads. Narrowly up on the outside, Venetian Glass and out wider on these coming into the event is Damn Hot. They're followed by Don Giuseppe and Rosetta Stone last of the two-year-olds as they balance up. Enviable eases away by a length and a half. Venetian Glass gives good chase and Rosetta Stone is rocketing home down the outside after its stablemate. Here's Rosetta Stone. The Ardrossan filly getting up too Enviable as they come down to the line. Rosetta Stone, Enviable still kicking on though, and Enviable will see it through from Rosetta Stone. They were followed through by Don Giuseppe, further back in the field, Venetian Glass and Damn Hot. Stalls are back, High Country on the journey well. Sonoran was up there and looking to drive through now Empirical, and out wider on the track, Vujo, and looking to punch through Cyber Patch. Two lengths away in the field then to Bole Bell with to its outside Born to be Royal and Lavakia back at the tail end of the field. So Empirical in the middle.

Yelding leads by just on three-quarters. Cyber Patch up on the outside. Hike and Sonora and out wider. Bolly Bell on the inside. Born to be Royal, the widest as they come for home. Vujay and Lavaki is looking to pick a path through runners. Still to be caught. Empirical as it works down to the final 200 metres and breaks away by 2-3. Cyber Patch up on the outside. Born to be Royal and they're followed by Bolly Bell. Lavaki doing good work from the tail. Empirical though is going to be too strong here. Second, it's going to be tight. Lavaki will just get it from Cyber Patch, and they were followed by Born to be Royal, Bolly Bell further back in the field, then to Sonoran. They were followed in by High Country, and back of the tail was Vujot. So locked and ready for heat three. Stalls are back and they're off. Tidy enough line it was too, and Honey Badger's come out nicely with Paravane up there too as Hard Rocker. Back the inside, Lupo Solitario, reliable squeeze in the midfield position as well there, and getting back Towering Vision and back with that Cracker Cull. Paravane from the wide draw, the Merchant Navy mare onto the lead for Cooper Stumbles and gets away by three. Hard Rocker the inside to its outside, Honey Badger, two or three lengths away. Lupo Solitario the centre, out wider then Reliable Squeeze, and back on the inside Towering Vision and a length and a half Cracker Cull. Back at the tail end of the field. They gallop down the side, around 500 left to go. Paravane with a nice buffer in front. Up on the outside, Honey Badger. Back the inside, Hard Rocker. Reliable Squeeze on a wide run, and there followed further back in the field, Lupo Solitario. Towering Vision and Cracker Cull. Homeward bound, Paravane by two. Hard Rocker's after it. Honey Badger down the outside, two lengths, Towering Vision. Lupo Solitario, Reliable Squeeze, still coming home down the outside. In front though, Paravane out and after it strongly is Honey Badger late. Paravane and Honey Badger. Honey Badger will just get across first here from Paravane. Lupo Solitario for third, then Towering Vision. They were followed in by Cracker Cull, Reliable Squeeze and Hard Rocker. Back of the tail. Stalls back. They're off. Domain Ace, Affirmative Action out well. Coming forward was Rambling On. They're followed then, just being restrained now, was Origin of Love and the Red Cap up on the outside of Kygo Star. Two lengths away in the field, Pirasange, and back of the tail, Indian Ace. So it is Domain Ace and Alan Nicholas with the Swiss Ace gelding. Clearly a length and a half. Up on the outside, Rambling On, Affirmative Action, run of the race, and two lengths away in the field, Kygo Star. Stablemate Origin of Love to its outside. Purisango back second last, and Indy Nace set the tail. Domain Ace brings them off the back and around to the final 600 metres. Rambling On put to pressure by Matt Cameron, the outside. Affirmative Action travels nicely for George Rook. Looking to slide into it now is Kygo Star with Widamu Pin and onto its tail. There goes Origin of Love for Craig Rills in the red cap. Back on the inside, Purisango and Masahashizumi and Indian Ace still back of the tail. Domain Ace, Affirmative Action though, comes off that stalking run and comes strongly. The Yes, Yes, Yes gelding, and under his own steam is powering up nicely on the outside of Domain Ace. And Affirmative Action down to get heat four and score well. Second will be Rambling On. Purisango's run through the line nicely and out wider then to Kygo Star, Domain Ace, Indian Ace, and back of the tail, Origin of Love. Stalls are back and they're off. Dusty Road out okay. Feel the Stag though will go and take the initial lead. Belle de Monde is coming forward and they're followed by Usain. Getting back in the field to Uptown and back with those Typhoon Lucy and Dusty Road after beginning well, sitting outside the lead. Romanoff has gone back to third last. So Dusty Road moving up on the outside of Feel the Stag as they get down to the end of the back straight. 7:50 left to go. Two lengths away in the field then to Belle de Monde with Usain on the inside. Romanoff with the head on the chest in fifth and back on the inside of that to Typhoon Lucy. And two lengths back at the tail end of the field as they gallop down the side here now was Uptown. So onto the turn they come and Dusty Road's gone on to the lead. Up on the outside, Belle de Monde. Romanoff has come forward out three wide back on the inside to Feel the Stag and they're followed by Typhoon Lucy. Back in the field, Usain, and Uptown as they come for home. Dusty Road out and after it again as Feel the Stag. Up on the outside, Belle de Monde. Romanoff is looking to reach this leader too, but Dusty Road, he's going along big and bold in front here. Can they draw him back? I don't think they will. Dusty Road down to the line will get the trial victory from Romanoff and Feel the Stag. They were followed in then by Belle de Monde. Further back in the field to Typhoon Lucy. They were followed by Usain. And back of the tail was Uptown. Stalls back and trialling. I'm a lot of sass on the journey well.

It's an ill-level line. Van Blanco from the outside is looking to come forward. King of Diamonds up there, as to Lucky Azabeel back on the inside. Asteria getting back in the field to Mykonos, and to its outside. Settling down last was Concurrent. So onto the lead, Van Blanco. The Van Bregelding leads by a length and a half. Lucky Azabeel sitting up on the outside second. The inside, I Am A Lot of Sass, and three lengths away in the field. Then we have King of Diamonds on the outside of Asteria. Then came Concurrence, and still back at the tail end of the field here was Mykonos as a gallop down the side. And our leader is Van Blanco up on the outside to Lucky Azabeel. There's two lengths away in the field. Asteria starting to work into it well with King of Diamonds. Back on the inside then to I Am A Lot of Sass, further back in the field to Concurrence, and back there too was Mykonos as they work on down. Van Blanco's your leader up on the outside, coming strongly. Lucky Azabeel, two lengths, letting down Asteria on the outside. The Almanzor filly really getting into her work nicely to come after Lucky Azabeel as they stride to the post, and Asteria to beat Lucky Azabeel. Concurrence has made up nice ground to be third. They were followed by King of Diamonds, then came I Am A Lot of Sass, Van Blanco, and Mykonos back at the tail end of the field. Stools are back and they're off. Paparazzi out okay, moving forward. Millennium Magic, Call Out was up there as well, and they're followed by Super Get. Rock DJ back on the inside, and Super Patch was back at the tail.

There's 2 lengths away in the field then to Super Patch, who's around Super J. Paparazzi watching it all unfold in front of it. Down the side, Barrack Hill, the old man's all mere. Out three wide on these is Cool Out. Back on the inside then to Millennium Magic. 4 lengths, Super Get. Out wide is Super Patch. Back on the inside, Rock DJ. Paparazzi, the last on the turn. 250 left to go. Millennium Magic back on the... going amiss on the outside. There was a Cool Out. So in front here was Millennium Magic from up on the outside now. Barrack Hill, and starting to rip home is Paparazzi from the tail end of the field. It's Millennium Magic in front. Paparazzi is screaming home down the outside, and we'll get up Paparazzi over the top of Millennium Magic, and they were followed in then by Barrack Hill down the outside to Super Get. They were followed in by Super Patch. Further back in the field then was Rock DJ, and a Cool Out back at the tail end of the field. Stools back and off and a

Diana back on the inside, Strathyla. George Rook enjoying the nice run in the trailing position. Brute gets to its outside. There's two lengths to six again, and they're followed by a La Bella Uno. Making ground through on the inside for Joe Doyle, and back of the tail end of the field, Macon. Down the side, they stride. High Flying Ace, the Ace High gelding under Jasmine Fawcett, looking to take them all the way. Being challenged up on the outside by Millennium's Diana as they're about to swing. Two lengths away in the field then to a Brute. Back on the inside to Strathyla. Further back, La Bella Uno getting right to the outside. Macon and drifting away. Was six again. So High Flying Ace in front. Coming strongly on the outside, Millennium's Diana. And La Bella Uno is starting to wind up attractively up on the outside of Brute as they get down to the line here. And La Bella Uno makes a big dive and I think he'll get in. La Bella Uno from through on the inside there was High Flying Ace, and they were followed in by Brute, then Millennium's Diana, further back in the field to Macon, Strathyla, and six again. Stills are back and they're off, and Purling Crown gets the start nicely to be the early lead over Trig Hill. Anita and Stephen Karnishnik looking to come forward. Cherish Out Wider and the Harvey Jacket, and they're followed by Wedding Bell and the Windsor Park Jacket. And the Tiakau jacketed Quenza back at the tail end of the field. Purling Crown, Absent Thyman in front from Trig Hill the outside and Joe Doyle. There's two lengths or three lengths away in the field and Nita. Cherish up on the outside for Masahash Azumi. Warren Kennedy back second last with Wedding Bell, and Cooper stumbles there with Quenza. Back of the tail as they gallop across the top and they're inside the final 600. Purling Crown, the contributor mere leads narrowly Trig Hill. Amir by El Manzor, and looking to get around these is Cherish now, their reliable man, Mia. Anita's been under a ride for a time now, back on the inside, they're followed by Wedding Bell. And Quenza are getting to the outside. Top of the home straight, and Purling Crown in front, coming after it strongly now on the outside here. Trig Hill. Purling Crown, though, going well. Opens up by three, Wedding Bell late. Quenza's starting to rush home down the outside, Purling Crown. Quenza's eating into this margin all the time, but Purling Crown will see it through. Over Quenza, Wedding Bell, then came Trig Hill back in the field, Cherish, and Anita back at the tail. Stills are back and they're off, and D'Encontre off the inside steadily away is going to the early lead. Femme Vitale and Charest up on the outside. There's three lengths away in the field then to System of Play. Getting through on the inside is Pounce, then three to four lengths away in the field to D'Encontre and to its outside to With a Vengeance. So down the side they come. Femme Vitale and Joe Doyle lead narrowly. Charest and Sam Collett, and they've opened up by a good half a dozen lengths here. Michael McNabb with System of Play, and Pounce and Craig Grills back on the inside as they're about to make the gallop for home. Staying closest to the inside was D'Encontre and George Rook, and to its outside With a Vengeance and Kyle Wilson Taylor. They're inside the final 200. Charest through on the inside, coming through strongly here With a Vengeance, and still there too is Femme Vitale. Charest With a Vengeance is galloping home purposefully on the rail, but Charest will see it through With a Vengeance. Femme Vitale, it's close fourth between Pounce and up on the outside System of Play, and D'Encontre back at the tail end of the field. Locked and ready, the stools are back, heat 11 are go. Miss Janet in the Go Racing jacket, barrier 2 on the journey well, Lassified in the OTI jacket to move up on the outside of Dashing Dixie. Yeah, followed by Canard, will settle down in fourth. The Cambridge Stud jacketed State the Obvious is back in the field here and back last on settling down out of the blue. So it is Miss Janet, three quarters to its outside, Lassified. Run of the race, Dashing Dixie. Up on the outside, looking to move forward, three wide, Canard. Three lengths away, State the Obvious, a similar margin, out of the blue. Onto the turn, Miss Janet, the Home Affairs filly, will balance up and run for home over Lassified. Dashing Dixie back on the inside, the red cap Canard looking to come between these, and they're followed by State the Obvious, and late to Pounce through on the inside out of the blue. Miss Janet out of the blue is roaring home through on the inside, down the outside Lassified, and they're followed by State the Obvious late through on the inside. Miss Janet out of the blue's after it, out of the blue to beat Miss Janet. They were followed in then by the next was Dashing Dixie, followed by State the Obvious, and back in the field then we had Canard and Lassified. Not much over them here in the end, but out of the blue from last to first, Tavachi Gelding out of Cornflower Blue, Masahash Azumi.

Ready to go. 8-12 maiden three-year-old catch weight, and coming out nicely, Star 96 from barrier two, looking to come across Fever Pitch, and from the deep, getting closer to these is Rough and Tough. So Rough and Tough, Star 96, and they're followed then by Fever Pitch, and around runners come Super Happy Dragon. First light back on the inside of Love Deluxe, and back in the field, Ignore Me Not, and to its outside, Angel's Halo. Down the side they come. And Fever Pitch with Joe Nishizuka aboard lead, Super Happy Dragon. Star 96 in behind. In behind that is Fever Pitch out wider. Angel's Halo's come into the heat very stylishly. Further back in the field then to a Love Deluxe, and there followed Ignore Me Not. First light back on the inside. Star 96 is getting underneath here, Rough and Tough. Star 96 and Rough and Tough. Star 96, Rough and Tough though. Rough and Tough fending off that challenge of Star 96, and Rough and Tough to beat Star 96. Super Happy Dragon for third. Angel's Halo fourth. They were followed in then by Love Deluxe. Further back in the field to a Fever Pitch, Ignore Me Not, and back of the tail, First Lights. Yeah, the stalls are back and they're off. Catching it nicely, Katrina Petrova to be the early leader. Harwee is underneath it. And Nasita on the inside of these. Coming forward is Ellen Dale from a deep draw, and they're followed then by She's the One. Getting back in the field, Mega Rock, the Wexford colours between. Amazing Patch on the inside.

Avondale. There's two lengths away, Harweah. Cedar back on the inside, the one, and they're followed then by Mega Rock. Back on the inside, Amazing Patch, and back of the tail, Perfect Pour as they gallop for home. And it is Katerina Petrova in front, down the outside, Allendale. They break away by two. Nasita back on the inside, and they're followed by Harweah. Further back is Mega Rock, Amazing Patch, and she's the one. Allendale just getting the measure here now of Katerina Petrova. Allendale to beat Katerina Petrova. Through on the inside then to Nasita. They were followed Mega Rock, Harweah. Further back in the field then to Amazing Patch, and they were followed by She's the One, and with that, Perfect Pour. Ready for action. Stalls back and they're off. Coming out nicely, ladies is L to beat the early lead. The Last Alliance is up there and looking to stride forward Libra. Cena making ground through on the inside. Hateri's coming forward out wider. They're followed then by I Hope He's Good Enough, getting back in the field, Miss Magnetica. And back there last was Shambo Jack. So down the side, and Libra takes it up now from Hot Terry, a length and a half away, the Last Alliance. Back on the inside, Asena out wider. I Hope He's Good Enough between Raiders, Ladies Azelle. And they're followed out wider on the track then to Shambo Jack and last Miss Magnetica as they come for home. Where Libra's the leader. Down the outside, Hateri's after it. They open up by a couple of lengths now. Back over on the inside, looking to probe through strongly here. Miss Magnetica starting to wind up, and Shambo Jack down the outside. Miss Magnetica, Shambo Jack down the outside. These two have come from near enough to the tail end of the field, and they're going to rip away, and it's going to be very tight, but I reckon Shambo Jack just on the line from Miss Magnetica. Followed by Hateri, further back in the field to Libra. Back on the inside to the Last Alliance, and they were followed, I Hope He's Good Enough. Back in the field, Ladies Azelle and Asena. Locked and ready, Heat 15, stalls back and they're off. Song of Valor makes a good positive beginning to be up there. Philly Jean comes forward and flying, yeah, yeah. Two lengths, Venetia caught on a wide run. Back on the inside, no Valor. And, oh, no Curfew it is. And they're followed then by out wider on the track, Syndico. Now getting back in the field then to Riptide and the Wexford Jacket, and back last on settling down Bromito. So it is Philly Jean away comfortably by a couple. Song of Valor around the outside, Syndico, and back on the inside, flying, yeah, yeah. Followed then by No Curfew and the Tangerine. Further back is Riptide and the Wexford Jacket. Out wide of Venetia. And back towards the tail, Bromito. They work down with 150 left to go. Philly Jean looking to take them all the way here with Sam McNabb, the Hello Hume Zane Philly, but underneath it, flying, yeah, yeah. That opens up nicely now. Flying, yeah, yeah, through on the inside from Philly Jean, and flying, yeah, yeah, to beat Philly Jean, tight third. I'll give it to Riptide just from to its inside. Then was there Bromito, who's come from a long way back. No Curfew, out wider Syndico, Venetia, Song of Valor. Track cleared under starter's orders now. Heat 16 on the card today, and a maiden three-year-old catchway Argo. Truly Divine off the inside into stride well, with Zippity coming forward as Johnny Fitz, and out wider Boom Boom Boy. Bias Serena's in behind, and they're followed then by, as they settle down, Sarja and the Queen Sword back of the tail. Johnny Fitz is moving around the outside to lead Truly Divine, and between runners Boom Boom Boy a length and a half away. The next there was Bias Serena, they're followed well back in the field then to Sarja and the Queen Sword as they gallop onto the turn. We're through on the inside now, Truly Divine from Zippity. Out wider Johnny Fitz, and the widest is Boom Boom Boy. This is a wall of four, come down to the 200 metres with little between them. Further back in the field to Sarjar and the Wexford Jacket, there followed by Bias Serena, and right down the outside, the Queen Sword. Truly Divine through on the inside with Sam Collard leads. Bias Serena starting to let down with a big powerful burst now. Bias Arena's over the top of Boom Boom Boy. Truly Divine back to third. They were followed by Zippity, Johnny Fitz, the Queen Sword, and back of the tail was Sarja. Heat 17, maiden three-year-old 900-metre catchway to go, and Magic Lamp from the outside has made a positive beginning. Up there too is All on Black, and they're followed then by Bond Chance and Proteus back on the inside, and they're followed by Oceans of Secret, the grey midfield. Looking to scout around runners now was Baroness, and the widest there is Sword of Stars. And back last will be Firebird. So down the side, Magic Lamp leads a half a length to the inside of it here. Was All on Black, and there followed by Baroness and the Jamara Jacket. Sword of Stars is working.

into the heat well. Bonchance back on the inside of the green of Benji King, and they're followed then by Ocean of Secrets. Proteus back on the inside and back at the tail as they come on down there now with Baroness as they work on down. And it is Magic Lamp up on the outside here of All on Black through on the inside. Bonchance is coming through and Sword of Stars down the outside. A four-way go as they get down to the line. Who's going to get it? Oh, it's out of sync here, and it's between Bonchance and All on Black. Very close up there was Magic Lamp, and they were followed by Sword of Stars not too far away. Further back in the field to Baroness, Oceans of Secret, back towards the tail, Proteus and Firebird. So we're set, ready, and we are trialling. Missing it there was Epic Quest out the back. The others away on a nice line. The Mulligan was up there and looking to stride forward to its outside was Ebony Impress, and their follow coming forward was Unleash Yourself, and the running behind with the Wexford Jacket was Stormy Winter, out wide of Boss Voz, and they're followed by Vintage Rose, and 4 to 5 lengths away Epic Quest. Across the side they come, and it is the Mulligan from Ebony Impress sweeping around runners Boss Voz up there to Unleash Yourself in the blue and white, and in behind the Wexford Jacketed Stormy Winter. To its inside, Vintage Rose is looking to pick a path through, and now further back is Epic Quest. Down they come, the Mulligan, the inside, coming after it strongly though is Boss Voz. Boss Voz and the Mulligan. In between runners there was Unleash Yourself, but Boss Voz, the Van Brugelding, strides away well under George Rook. Boss Voz to get the win. The Mulligan for a second. They were followed in then by Unleash Yourself. Further back was Stormy Winter. They were followed by back in the field to the next across, which was Epic Quest and Ebony Impress towards the tail end of the field. Vintage Rose just up ahead of those. And the stalls are back, and we're off in heat 19, and Just Cruising goes straight to the early lead. Abbey Rose, Happy Grunt, and out wide a Gold Star Patch is looking to come across the face of the field now. Vow of Honour will settle back third last. Symphony Sky and back of the tail, Victory Code. So it is Just Cruising the inside with Gold Star Patch, who just shadows it now and goes a neck in front. Three lengths, Happy Grunt back on the inside to the next, which is Abbey Rose, and they're followed then by Vow of Honour, Symphony Sky, and still back at the tail end of the field as they gallop onto the turn was Victory Code. So homeward bound, and Gold Star Patch the outside of Just Cruising, and they have it by 5. Happy Grunt, Symphony Sky down the outside then to Vow of Honour, and further back in the field to Victory Code. They work on down though, it's Gold Star Patch lifting hard on the inside, Just Cruising. Gold Star Patch though finds a bit more closer to home. The Ace High Cold home nicely. Gold Star Patch to beat Just Cruising. They were followed then by Happy Grunt, further back in the field to Symphony Sky. They were followed by Vow of Honour, further back in the field then to Victory Code, and back towards the tail was Abbey Rose. Stalls are back and they're off. Fiamma off the inside made a good beginning. Up there in the initial stages was Molto Spirito, and looking to drive forward there was Acro Bella, who will go and take the lead. Now its stablemate Zaharias will settle down in third. Looking to make ground then between runners there was Mossing Him, and back of the tail end of the field Zorro Real. Down the side, and Molto Spirito leads narrowly. Acro Bella up on the outside. Three wide, a length and a half back off the Zaharias. Mossing Him is the centre. Fiamma's back on the inside, and Zorro Real the last as they gallop onto the turn. Molto Spirito the inside. Acro Bella, the acrobat filly, goes to it strongly. A length and a half away in the field then to Mossing Him. Down the outside, Zaharias yet to be let off the bridle here, and further back in the field, Fiamma. Inside the 100 metres, Molto Spirito with a kick. On the outside, Acro Bella, Zaharias. Now McNabba says, come on, boy, let's go. Or girl, Super Seth. Filly by Super Seth, Zaharias over the top and nicely second over Molto Spirito. They were followed in by Acro Bella. Back on the inside to Mossing, and they were followed by Fiamma. And Zorro Real to be the last across here in Heat 20 with the late scratching of 143 Ancient Greece refusing to load. Stalls are back and they're off. Hello Ruby off the inside into stride positively with Pocket Money.
Looking to rally now back on the inside was Swipe Fierce, and out wide of Mateus, and getting back in the field to Aqua Dream.

Fender back with that bourbon and soda. Across the top they come, and Mateus, the Stefanos Gelding, to stride to the lead now over Hello Ruby. They're followed by Pocket Money. Swipe Fierce back on the inside, out wider Aqua Dream, and a Bourbon and Soda back at the tail as they gallop down to the turn. Where it is Mateus, the Te Awamutu prepared galloper, as they swing and come for home. Hello Ruby, Swipe Fierce on the inside of that, and they're followed looking to work home now as Pocket Money and Aqua Dream right down the outskirts, and De Bourbon and Soda. Mateus is travelling nicely here, coming late Aqua Dream, but Mateus keeping up a very good gallop down to the line. Nice trial. Mateus gets the win. Now second. We'll go the way of Swipe Fierce on the inside from Aqua Dream and out wider then to Bourbon and Soda. And they're followed by back in the field Pocket Money and Hello Ruby back of the tail. Yeah, lovely gallop. Mateus Stefanos Gelding out of Marissa. Stephen Ralph trained at Te Awamutu. Stalls are back. And they're off. Texas Cowboy out okay. Underneath it, Laser Focus looking to come forward. Lot Finlegan and out wider then to Rainer. And they're followed by Genie, who's the widest. Back in the field then to Cartoon. And back on the inside to Bailey's Dream. So Laser Focus, Jasmine Fawcett has it up on the outside. Lot Finlegan. Out three on these is Rainer, and out four wide is Genie. A length away back the inside, Bailey's Dream is picking a few off closest to the rail, and they're followed by Texas Cowboy and Cartoon in the green with the white spots as they come for home. Laser Focused in front. Lock Finlegan's after it now down the outside. Rainer, and the widest is Genie looking to get up the inside. Bailey's Dream, and further back is Cartoon going to the lead. Rainer, the Jon Snow filly, breaks away by a length. Genie's flashing down the outside, but Rainer beats Genie. Third across will be Lock Finlegan, and back on the inside to Texas Cowboy. They were followed in by the next across was Cartoon. And they will follow Bailey's Dream and Laser Focused. And they're off and trialling Heat 23. Smoke Fall and the Yulong Jackets made a nice beginning. Cape Riang is up there and out wider on the track then to Riley Reid. Back on the inside, Let's Wish Upon a Star with Dirty Boris to its outside. Then came Caramu, the widest there. So work off the back straight was going to be Singe. And in fact, there's one even wider now. That's Rialta. And Lindsay Satherley. Down the side they come. Cape Riang has taken it up. Coming through on the inside, Dirty Boris. Out wider is Riley Reid. And two lengths away in the field, Let's Wish Upon a Star. And out wider on the track to Rialta. They're followed by Singe. And back with those Smoke Falls. Gone all the way back to second last here. And Karamu the last. Down they come. And it's Cape Riang of the inside. Riley Reid's out and after it strongly. But Cape Riang has found a good kick. The Tassort Gelding. And Cape Riang and Michael McNabb to stride away for a very good trial win. Cape Riang is in. Second over will be Riley Reid. They'll line up for third. Let's Wish Upon a Star. And on the outside, Rialta and Dirty Boris between those. Karamu when it was all over. Further back in the field then to Singe. And the last across, Smoke Fall. So we are set now. Heat 24, maiden, four-year-old and up catch weight. They're off. Cart Sharks made a nice beginning. Up on the outside there was Artissimo, and looking to come between runners now was Waitoa. There's two lengths away in the field then. On settling down, we've got Lark. And Princess Elma's back at the tail. So across the top they come, and Card Shark, the ace high mare, has it up on the outside, Waitoa. Three wide on these is Artissimo. There's two lengths away in the field to Lark, who's up on the outside of Princess Elma, as they're about to gallop onto the turn. As they come for home, Card Shark the inside, Waitoa's after it now, the reliable man Gelding, and Waitoa now goes to the lead, down the outside Artissimo, further back in the field to Princess Elma, and right down the outskirts is Lark. In front, Waitoa looking to come back the inside was Card Shark, and late down the outside now was Artissimo, but Waitoa down to the line, Masar Hashizumi will get the win over Artissimo. They were followed in then by Card Shark, Lark, and back of the tail, Princess Elma. And they're underway.
Dina off the inside into stride well. Up on the outside then to Bodica, and looking to work into it there was Tarzino's Crown and the black and white checkers. Cambridge Stud Jacket, Ackhurst on the inside, and they're followed by Grey Wonder. And back of the tail is Matara. So down the side they come, and it is Dina in front. The John Snow mare up on its outside here was Bodica, and looking to join in three wide. Tarzino's Crown, Grey Wonder's four wide, and zooming right round the outside, circumnavigating runners there, and they're followed by Ackhurst. And back of the tail now as they gallop for home, Matara. So down to the 200 they come. It's Dina in front. Down the outside, Tarzino's Crown, and the widest is Grey Wonder. Further back in the field, Bodica's just dropped off them. Dina in front. Coming strongly now, Tarzino's Crown on the outside of Dina. Tarzino's Crown puts the big white nose in front here, and the Russian Camelot mares in. And Tarzino's, Zarina's Crown, I should say. Zarina's Crown will get the win. Dina for second. They were followed by Grey Wonder. Further back in the field then to Matara's run through the line okay. Ackhurst, and back of the tail was Bodica. Measure Ops down on the inside with Jazz Fawcett, and they're underway. And coming out nicely there was Royal Ribble, looking to stride forward Misha. Out wider on these then to Irish Rose, has moved up to join the leader. They're followed then by Rio Benito. To its outside, Arizola. 3 to 4 lengths, Hyper Intelligent. And back of the tail, Measure Up. Measuring Motors in front is Misha on the inside. To its outside, Irish Rose. Open up by 2.5, Royal Ribble.

0: John Craig today is Royal Ribble.
1: Ready, they're racing, the pair of them, and they came out together really. The inside by the sword is going to just boot through to take a very narrow lead over Zeus Sun on the outside, but they're stride for stride as they whip to the home turn, and these two-year-olds scamper up for home, and Zeus Sun on the outside, the chestnut, and by the sword, the inside, Zeus Sun, Floor Mormon, and by the sword, and Bruno, as they quicken stride here, and the two of them head-to-head here with 150 metres to go. There's going to be a little between them here, and it's by the sword on the inside, just coming back underneath Zeus Sun, who's got a very narrow advantage and will hold it to the line, and well held as well under double wraps, and Zeus Sun. Well, Zeus Sun will just beat by the sword in the two of them in the first heat of the day. Set, offered trialling. Thorax began well, quickly headed off by Oh My My and a rally outside Amend. So it's Amend and Oh My My who'll take it up. Two and a half away, Thorax back to third, and a length away, Silver Salute, the last, coming towards the 600 metres at Amend. Amend, the leader, a length and a half clear. Make it a length on Oh My My. Thorax third, Silver Salute fourth. That's the order. Amend is tracking as they run towards the home turn. He's a length on Oh My My. Thorax to the outside and behind those, Silver Salute. So they come around the corner, and Amend is the leader. Amend, full of running, leads at a length at Oh My My. Down the outside comes Thorax, and behind those, Silver Salute. But Amend down towards the 200 metres, joined by Oh My My, who quickened very well on the inside. Down the outer is Thorax. It's Oh My My and Amend. Amend the leader. Thorax getting home well. The three of them, there's not going to be a lot in it. They come to the line, and over the top, Thorax got up. Thorax to beat Amend and Oh My My. Good work, the three of them, in four lengths, Silver Salute. Dirty Crane won their racing, a bit tardy there, Swift Kiss. Kiboko, Dirty Crane away well, showing pace out of the centre as OKC, and whipping for Geneva Rose, Kiboko to third. So it's OKC, Geneva Rose, one and two, Kiboko ease third, Dirty Crane fourth, followed by Swift Kiss at a length and a half, last of all is Tess. So it's OKC the leader. OKC before the corner over Geneva Rose, two lengths away, Dirty Crane, Kiboko together, then Swift Kiss and Tess. So around the turn they come, and OKC is the leader, heads up for home over Geneva Rose. Now Kiboko clicked up to the centre of the track, coming after them. Wider out, Swift Kiss for the tail. Then Denny Crane and Tess. OKC, 150 to go. Here's Kiboko starting to lengthen. OKC still the leader though from Kiboko. Swift Kiss down the outside. It's OKC and Kiboko, and OKC will win from Kiboko. Third over was Denny Crane from Swift Kiss, and then Tess and Geneva Rose. So we're set to trial. Heat number four in open heat, Daz in one. River Plate, IU Sassbaum away and trialing. Daz jumped away well. He's a doozy, a bit tardy. So it's Daz, River Plate, who's heading forward, and Girl Talk is third early. Io Sassbaum nestled away and behind those runners, followed by Bell's Bow, then Maloney, and he's a doozy. River Plate is the leader. River Plate about a half length in front over Daz, with two lengths to Girl Talk running third. Io Sassbaum is fourth. Maloney wider from Bell's Bow, and he's a doozy. 600 metres to gallop. River Plate, the pacemaker, leads by three quarters on Daz. Girl Talk is a length and a half away third. Then Maloney, Bell's Bow trucking up at the centre. Hayo Sassbaum closer to the inside, and two lengths to He's a Doozy. Around they come. River Plate is still in charge over Daz. Hayo Sassbaum through on the inner. Girl Talk there. He's a Doozy. Wider Bell's Bow presenting, and further out is Maloney. But River Plate down with 150 to go. Still clear of Girl Talk. Maloney running on for Bell's Bow. But River Plate in front all the way, and River Plate going on to beat Girl Talk. Third is going to be Maloney for Bell's Bow. Then He's a Doozy, Hayo Sassbaum, and Daz Lustin. Windbold Cat ready to go and off and trialling. Dubai's Portiki just a length behind them at the start there. Red Lady came out running to head off Windbold Cat. Quieter Gear straight up on the pace, and then came in the centre Free Bell, and wider is Pinafore, and Dubai's Portiki at the back. So it's Red Lady the leader. Red Lady over Quieter Gear as they work over by the mobile there. 6.50 to go. Two and a half. Pinafore is three out. Free Bell the centre. The inside Windbold Cat at a length. Dubai's Portiki. Red Lady, 600 metres to go. Quieter Gear moved up, full of running. Got the head in front. Two lengths, Pinafore third. Free Bell, Windbold Cat, Dubai's Portiki. Around the corner, well out of the centre.

Out of gear has run to the lead under a throttle hold over Red Lady, Pinafore. Dubai's Portuguese starting to pick up, and behind them One Bold Cat and Free Bell. Quarter gear, 200 metres to go over Red Lady, Pinafore. Dubai's Portuguese already known, but it is quarter gear. Here's Dubai's Portuguese coming home strongly. Red Lady the inside, it's quarter gear. Dubai's Portuguese right on the line. He's got up Dubai's Portuguese to be quarter gear. Third Red Lady, then Free Bell, Pinafore, One Bold Cat. Ultimate Habit ready to go. Gates back, they're away. And Hayu Fox Rocks was last out of the gates. Platinum Attack jumped away well, but taken a hold of. There's Ultimate Habit straight up on the pace, but Dancing Shadow has got too much toe, and he is burning across. Oh, Dancing Shadow. He is keen to run. Three lengths, Ultimate Habit. Running third is Jaeger, followed by Platinum Attack. A length away, Cool Thart, and about four lengths to Hayu Fox Rocks. But Dancing Shadow, 600 metres to go, is about four to five lengths in front. Jaeger ran to second. Ultimate Habit is third. A length away then to Cool Thart. Platinum Attack strongly held over on the inside at about four lengths to Hayu Fox Rocks. Well out to the centre. In fact, Aubrey's making a beeline to the outside fence, and Dancing Shadow full of running clear in the lead. Now, Bruno's come up on the inside with Platinum Attack, but it is Dancing Shadow, Jaeger, Cool Thart, Ultimate Habit, Platinum Attack, Hayu Fox Rocks, but Dancing Shadow just too much toe. And Dancing Shadow going on to score. Line up the miners. Let's go Jaeger over Platinum Attack, and then Ultimate Habit, Cool Thart, and Hayu Fox Rocks beaten for pace. It'll be the last. Ready to go, off and trialling. Samara Lass a little slow to go, but recovered through in the centre. Beginning nicely here, Makarov for a Setti. Right up behind them, Montague, no pace early. Followed then by in the centre, then we've got Breaker Bay. Samara Lass and two lengths away, last Unbounded. The leader, Makarov, a length for a Setti. Third, Montague, with a length and a half away then to Breaker Bay, fourth. Followed by Samara Lass and two lengths to Unbounded. 600 metres to go, and Makarov, the leader, the son of Ida James, leads over for a Setti. And Montague right with them third. And then Breaker Bay, Samara Lass and a couple to Unbounded. Frasetti ranged up wide of the track. As they run to the turn, Montague, and they've raced to the lead together over Makarov, Breaker Bay, Unbounded, Samara Lass, Frasetti, and Montague, the two. Down towards the 200 metres coming through now. We've got Breaker Bay, and right there is Makarov, Frasetti, and Montague. It's Frasetti and Montague, a little between them. Montague and Frasetti, Montague. Montague is just going to get there over Frasetti. Good trials from the pair. Makarov was third for Breaker Bay Unbounded, and Samara Lass the last. No, set, ready, off and trialling. Telios slow. Sakura came out running. He really put the foot down off the gates, did Sakura. It's skied out by two lengths over Sovereign Belt. Going through to third is Hot, Hot, Hot, followed by Taliost. Around that is Dinghy, and under the boardwalk is Lass. So the leader, Sakura, the son of Time Tears, leads by one length on Sovereign Belt as they work over towards the 600 metres. Two lengths away, Hot, Hot, Hot, running third, followed by Dinghy. Taliost under it, and under the boardwalk, the Lass coming to the corner. And Sakura, the leader for Bruno, leading by a length over Sovereign Belt, and Hot, Hot, Hot is third. Taliost, then Kane Dinghy, and under the boardwalk last. So around the corner, they scout wide again. Sakura heads up for home over Sovereign Belt, and then Hot, Hot, Hot down the outer is Dinghy, followed by Taliost under the boardwalk. So down with the 200 metres to go, still Sakura, clear of Hot, Hot, Hot, Sovereign Belt, and Sakura is going to be a little bit too fast here. Sakura, barrier to box, and won it well by three lengths. Second over was Sovereign Belt, Hot, Hot, Hot. Third from Dinghy under the boardwalk at last in Taliost. Ready to trial, set, ready, and away they go. And just a little tardy there was All in Valor. Sauron off the inside came through underneath the outside Velvet Lily, and they'll pair up early, and around them three wide, joining those Bold Charlie, followed by Guyton Street, Burnside Lass, second to last All in Valor, and two and a half away Audax the last, with about 6:50 to go, and they're in a bit of a clump here. They're all bunched up. The leader is Velvet Lily, the inside is Sauron, out wider Bold Charlie, followed by Burnside Lass, and then All in Valor, Guyton Street, and two back to Audax. But you could chuck a Kleenex over them around the quarter. There's only about two and a half covers
covering them around the bend they come, and now poking through.

Velvet Lily, here's All in Valor presenting Wide Bold Charlie, Sauron, Burnside Lass, Audax to the outside, and then Guyton Street. So they get out of the 200. Velvet Lily, All in Valor, Guyton Street starting to roll home, and wider is Audax, and then Sauron. All in Valor might have taken the lead. It's All in Valor from Audax and All in Valor. All in Valor will win photo second, either Audax or Guyton Street. And then came the next there, Velvet Lily, followed by Burnside Lass, Sauron, and last in Bold Charlie. One open heat after this. Set to go, off and trialling. And Sweetest off the inside will land in front. So it's Sweetest, Marry Her Owl, and pushing through in the centre there, Magical Bloom. And three lengths away, Good Friday will settle down fourth of the four. So Magical Bloom at the 1,200 metres, a narrow advantage over Sweetest, who rolls back through, and there's little between them now. So Sweetest to Magical Bloom will go stride for stride, and it's just a sedate old gallop for the moment. A length and a half away, then Good Friday, who got up on the inside of Marry Her Owl, who's just been taken a hold of back to fourth of the four. So they run to the end of the back straight. They've got 850 metres to go, and Sweetest is the leader, the mere by time test by three parts of a length on Magical Bloom. Good Friday third, and a length Marry Her Owl the last down the side, and with 6:50 to go, the four runners, Sweetest in front for Amber Adele over Lisa Allpress on Magical Bloom. Now Good Friday just been sealed up third, and Marry Her Owl the same. Sweetest, Magical Bloom are looking to pinch a little bit of a break before the corner. Good Friday under pressure. May the outside Marry Her Owl, around the turn they come. And the white blaze of Sweetest heads up for home over Magical Blue. Marry Her Owl trying to get going, and then Good Friday. Sweetest, 2:50 to go, leads the way by two lengths on Magical Bloom, and down the outside comes Marry Her Owl, and then came Good Friday, but Sweetest in front. Magical Bloom is trying to reel her in the last little bit. Sweetest in front, though, and Sweetest will beat Magical Bloom third over Marry Her Owl at about eight lengths to Good Friday. Set, ready, gates back, the last there away. St. Bernard very slow, and Giddy Back Early, Call Me Jack. We Need a Shock began well. Headed off there over on the outside by Am I Blue, Semper Magico, McGrath not too far away from Lazy Yolo, then Call Me Jack and a couple St. Bernard. Into the back they go, and Am I Blue's going to take it up. Am I Blue to the top and leading a length and a half over Semper Magico. Lazy to third with the mouth wide open as the leader puts the brakes on at 1,200 metres to go. Then McGrath, We Need a Shock, St. Bernard, Yolo, Call Me Jack. So down the back, Am I Blue and Semper Magico are the leaders by two lengths. St. Bernard is moving through on the inside. It's been a very slowly run race. Lazy the outside, McGrath, We Need a Shock, Yolo, Call Me Jack. Semper Magico's gone on to the top, given a bit of

in St. Bernard. Further back, We Need a Shock has been shuffled back with McGrath and Call Me Jack. So Semper Magico at the 600 metres leads the way. YOLO ran to second. Am I Blue third, then Lazy. Further back of the field, We Need a Shock, McGrath. Back we go then to Call Me Jack, and back to last over on the inside now is St. Bernard around the corner, and Semper Magico is the leader. Semper Magico wide of the track over YOLO, and further back of the field, staying to the inside, St. Bernard, but the leader is Semper Magico. YOLO's the danger. They're clear. McGrath's running on. Semper Magico clear of YOLO, McGrath, and Semper Magico is going to be too good. Semper Magico one at second, YOLO third, McGrath fourth. Maybe We Need a Shock from Call Me Jack, then Am I Blue, St. Bernard, and last in, Lazy.

0: there's speed, there's Swain-esque speed, and lucky Swain-esque by four.
1: Wigmore's going to it, strictly business, diving the outside is Wigmore.
0: Miss Starlight in front though, she's 3 for 3 and wins the Canterbury Bell.
2: The winner will be number 4, Swain-esque day.
0: I sell for 300,000. Sold.

0: Little Bridge winning at Ascot in 2012, New Zealand bred horse. It must have been very satisfying to go there and win on that stage.
1: It was. I didn't realise the gravity of it at the time. But as the years have gone on and looking back now, it gives me a lot of satisfaction that I was able to achieve that, and especially on Little Bridge, because he was a horse I seen at track work one morning. He'd only been out at the track three or four mornings. And I said to Danny Shum, I said, I quite like, and I was riding a lot for Danny Shum. I've ridden more winners for Danny Shum than any other trainer in Hong Kong. I've sort of been his go-to jockey for a long period of time now, except in more recent times. But I sent him at track work and I said to Danny, I'd love to ride that horse. He said, no problem, you can ride him. So I rode him basically from his second week in Hong Kong, galloping, trialing. I won his first six or seven races in a row on him. And then we ended up at Royal Ascot. And he really took me to the next level in the eyes of the people in Hong Kong. Before that, it was really hard to get a leading ride in a Group 1 race, because although I was riding a lot of winners, they kept saying, well, you haven't done it in the Group 1 races. These other jockeys have. There was still a little bit of that. But once I won on him, the doors opened. So 2012 was a great year for me. I won at Royal Ascot in June. I won the World Super Jockey Series in Japan. I got married to Nicole, and I won my first international mile on Ambitious Dragon. And that was sort of the catalyst for the floodgates opening.
0: Those floodgates also took you to Japan on the New Zealand bred Aero Velocity, trained by the great Paul O'Sullivan. That must have been very cool, because again, I think for lots of people in this part of the world, Zach, they see Japanese racing and they see the mammoth crowds and the cheering and the adulation for the horse, and they're like, wow.
1: It's a different beast over there, and we know how strong their breeding industry is there. No international horse had ever won that race, and he's still the only international horse ever to win it. So that tells you how hard it is to win. And it was great to do it for Paul. He was such a good supporter of mine and such a friendly fella, really good for advice.
0: Hell of a good trainer.
1: Hell of a good trainer. Yeah. I could always rely on him. You know, when he booked me to ride a horse, it would always turn up. You know, he's one of those trainers I could always rely on. So it was great that, you know, I was able to, in some respects, towards the back end of his training career in Hong Kong, before he was deciding to move back to New Zealand, I was able to sort of give him something back. And it was a touching moment. He tells a story where I thought the horse was gone as well. When we come around the corner, he wasn't handling the track that well. It was a little bit cut up on the inside, so I sort of angled him out, sort of three or four more horses. And when I did that, he changed his leg, and he went from losing ground to picking up and then getting up on the line to win. And Paul says, as he said it many times, he turned to his assistant trainer, Pierre Ung, who's now a trainer in Hong Kong. At that moment when he was starting to lose ground, he said, not today, Pierre, not today. And then obviously he got up to win. So it was just great. It was a good trip. The owners, the horse have been fantastic.
0: When it's a business, and it has to be a business at your level, is there room for affection for trainers? That if it comes down to, I might ride this or I might ride that, does it matter if you like the trainer and you'll take a ride for them? Or does it just have to be business?
1: Ultimately, at the end of the day, my job is to try and get on the best horse I can on every race. So if I can get a better ride than that one, then I'll take it. But there are trainers that I ride more regularly for than others. There are some trainers I've suspended. I refuse to ride for again in Hong Kong because I just got sick of the way that they carried on and talked and they're unreliable and things like that. So
0: is that the privilege of being Zach Purton, that you can suspend people?
1: Possibly. You know, is it to the detriment of my career to a certain degree? Yes, it is, because, you know, I'm shutting the door on a stable where there was an opportunity there. So I am giving winners away, but I just think mentally for me, if I can't deal with anyone anymore, I'm like, you're gone, you're out. And some trainers I took back off the bench after a period of time.
0: Suspended.
1: Yeah. It's just
0: benched. Yeah. Sinbin. The Hall of Fame is, as you said, not something people expect to get into. What was it like when you found out you were going to be inducted into the Australian Hall of Fame, which is, it's pretty rarefied here?
1: It wasn't totally out of the blue, to be honest, because a few years beforehand I had heard some murmurings that I was getting spoken about. But as time went on, I thought, oh, well, it's not going to happen. But I remember the morning clearly because they rang Nicole and they told her a couple of days beforehand, but they said, oh, you know, we'd like to break it to Zach. Can you find a moment? And she said she couldn't find a moment for a couple of days. I must have been a bit edgy, or she sort of didn't want to butt in. And to be fair, when she did come to me, I'd just come home from the trials and I was exhausted and I just sat down in the office to do some work, and she comes up and she says, we've got to make this phone call, and I'm like, can you give me a moment?

0: know, like, not now. Just like, can we do this later? And she's like, you have to do it now. You have to do it now. So she got the phone out, and I'm bad here because I forget the name of the lady I spoke to, but when she said it to me, I was a little bit short with her on the phone too, actually. I was like, oh, yeah, what do you want? Blah, blah, blah. And when she told me, I was like, oh, okay. Oh, thank you. That's nice. And then they patched someone else in and we spoke about it. So I've had time to reflect on it. I didn't realise how big it was at the time, to be honest. Not until I actually went and looked at the list and seen how tight it was. I thought there was a larger group of jockeys and people that had been inducted.
1: And the names on the list.
0: And the names. And when I seen that, I was like, oh, wow, this is important. It is a big thing. So once again, it fills me with a lot of satisfaction. I feel very privileged to have that honour bestowed upon me. And in a lot of respects, I feel like I've earned it and deserved it, but you're still not guaranteed to get it.
1: You mentioned Nicole. I think everybody who's successful in any sphere of life who has a partner needs the support of their partner, but Nicole seems very much a force of nature. Like, she's right behind you the whole way. She knows what you need to do to be successful. I presume she's a massive part of making this whole family machine work.
0: She's been great right from the start. No, I think we sort of got together at the right time, so we've gone on the whole journey together. And she just gets it. Like, when I need to sleep, she makes sure the kids are quiet and lets me sleep. When I need to do more exercise because I'm not quite at the level I want to be at and I want to do a little bit more, I've got the freedom to go and do that. She takes very good care of the kids, makes sure they're looked after, and lets me do my job. And then when you go out for dinner and that with the owners, she's very good with the owners. She's got great relationships with all of them now. So, she just makes my job very easy.
1: All right, let's talk about bests ofs away from the wife, who is clearly the best of. Let's talk about, this is a tricky one. We do this a lot on this show, and we have a lot of people who overfill their quota. But we'll start with best horses you've ridden. So, look, I know you've ridden some bangers, so we'll give you, try to stick to three.
0: I would say Kaying Rising Arrow Velocity would be two.
1: Dead Heat for third?
0: I've always got a soft spot for Little Bridge because of what he did for me. And we'll say Arrow because he was the first horse in Hong Kong to win three Group 1s in three different countries in the same year.
1: Okay. Best trainers you've ridden for or seen enough of to know how good they are?
0: Yeah, it's a subjective because it depends a little bit on opportunity as well. There are a lot of great trainers that don't really get the opportunity that some of the bigger trainers have got. But I would say in Hong Kong, John Size, just because everyone in Hong Kong now trains the John Size way. So he went there, he created a system. It was obviously very successful, and now everyone wants to create what he does.
1: How does that system work, roughly? As much as you can.
0: He doesn't gallop them a lot, but he trials them and races them a lot. There's a lot more to it in between all of that, but yeah. That's predominantly how it is.
1: Okay. This will be interesting. Best riders you've ridden against, because I presume you've ridden against everybody.
0: Oh, listen, I've been around for a while now. You know, we'll start with the father-in-law, Pumper. Yeah. You know, he's right up there. You know, you've got your Damien Olivers, your Darren Beamans, your Glenn Bosses, your Bowmans. In Hong Kong, Marrera, White, you've got Ryan Moore, Christoph Soumillon, your Taki Taki's a legend. I've been very lucky to ride against all the best jockeys in the last two decades. You know, that's the great thing about Hong Kong is, you know, you regularly get to ride against these guys.
1: What makes a good jockey?
0: One that doesn't make mistakes. It's as simple as that.
1: Least mistakes?
0: The best jockey makes the least amount of mistakes.
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Country Trotting Club, 2-year-old fillies mobile, ready to go. And they're away and pacing. And the Boyd runners left well off the inside. Found You from barrier number one is going to be the leader, probably by default. Throwing in one long stride and then steadying itself was DME going on to the back of the leader, Found You. And Always Be Medley was always happy to go back toward the tail. So exiting the straight, the leader is Found You. Found You, a filly by Captain Crunch out of Now You See Me, Now You Don't, and she's going to set the running here as they work the side of the course. 2:11.6 is the required qualifying time, and it's the Boyd runners 1 and 2, Found You up front, DME racing second, the Stay Hungry filly out of With Luck, and two lengths off to Always Be Medley, who is third of the three runners, the Always Be Mickey filly out of Elite Medley. We've got the three gold caps here in this trial, John Morrison, Ricky May and Matthew Williamson. Plenty of winners amongst those three gentlemen, none more so than the man in the middle, Mr. R.T. May. Well over 3,000 driving wins in the bank. Up front, the leader is Found You. Found You out by two lengths, racing second is Dear Me, and two lengths behind it to Always Be Medley. Off the back of the track, they work now in heat number one today. And up front, it is Found You, just having to be steady, getting a little bit lost on the odd occasion in front, Found You. Balances up now and gets into its work, leading by two lengths, DME second, and two and a half away to Always Be Medley. So around the corner they travel now at about the 500 metres. Up front, Found You remains in control. Found You by two lengths on DME, making a run around the outside now as Always Be Medley, as they face up to the judge for the first time today. The leader is Found You. Found You leads by two and a half lengths. Second is DME, and then Always Be Medley. Found You up front. Still got a bit in the locker here, Found You. Albeit racing a bit greenly through the run. Leads the way by a length and a half. Trying to rally is Dear Me and Always Be Medley outside of the pair. Found You in front, though, as they hit the post, and Found You is going to win it. Found You beats home Dear Me, and the third of the men will be Always Be Medley. 2:09.1, the overall time, so they will better the qualifying time. 59.5, 28.2, the closing splits after heat number one. And they're away and trialling now. Leaving nicely from barrier number two, Franco Cooper comes across and finds the early running. Balsara is going to press on toward its outside, and Balsara keen to find the front and gets there now. So Balsara will lead down by two lengths on Franco Cooper. Franco Nash over to third, onto its back is our Hercules, and to its outside.

Outsiders hip hip hooray. They put the first 400 metres behind them, and the pacemaker up front is Balsara. Dropped the bit nicely once finding the lead, Balsara, and leads by two lengths. Second in the trail is Franco Cooper. Franco Nash is third. And then our Hercules and Hip Hip Hooray at the tail. So the leader, Balsara, the gelding by Art Major, out of Agree With Me, leads by two lengths. Franco Cooper nestles in for the run of the race, the Captain Crunch gelding out of Champagne Driller. Its stablemate is Franco Nash, who's running third, a Captain Crunch colt out of Navelli Franco. Second from last in the Mowbray Silks is our Hercules. He's a colt by Lazarus out of Call Me Maybe, and one and a half away to Hip Hip Hooray, Hip Hop Hooray, who is last, the Lazarus gelding out of Moonshine Lily. So working towards the end of the back straight, and Balsara by two lengths remains in control from Franco Cooper and Franco Nash. And then our Hercules and Hip Hop Hooray is the tail end of two lengths away at the rear. So they work the side, the five runners here in heat number two. Required time 2:11.6 for the qualifiers, and the leader, Balsara. Balsara up front by two lengths on Franco Cooper, Franco Nash, and starting a run around the outside now is our Hercules to get closer, and tracking it into the trial is Hip Hop Hooray. Swinging for home now, it's Balsara. Might be able to pick the bit up better when he gets a bit of company on the outside. Balsara leads. Looming into it now is our Hercules. Behind those horses, Franco Cooper, then Franco Nash. And toward the rear is Hip Hop Hooray. Passing the 150, and the leader is Balsara. Gallant on the outside is our Hercules. Balsara holding a slight advantage short of the post and just gets there. Balsara beats our Hercules. Franco Cooper runs third. There was a break off to Franco Nash, and Hip Hop Hooray will be the last of them across 2:12.6. And they're there, and they're away and trialling. The inside two horses both left well. Zip Your Lip on the inside, being restrained onto its back, is Delightful Mickey. Three lengths away to Don't Think Just Do, who is third in the open on the outside of Talk About Me. Working around the first bend, and Zip Your Lip. Zip Your Lip.

corner as the leader, the Bettors Wish filly, out of Blah Blah. Two links, well related to a few decent performers along the way, most recently Motormouth, the winner of 11 races. Trailing second is Delightful Mickey. There's two links to Don't Think Just Do and a length and a half away to Talk About Me. Through the straight at Zip Your Lip. Zip Your Lip, with about 16.50 left to pace, leads the way. Delightful Mickey right on the bridle behind the leader. Two lengths away to Don't Think, Just Do, and Talk About Me at the tail end of affairs. This is heat number three, the non-winners qualifying Mobile and the pace setter. Up front is Zip Your Lip. Zip Your Lip leads the way from Delightful Mickey, who nestled in for that early trailing position. Don't Think, Just Do, running third the local, in front of Talk About Me. So Zip Your Lip exits the straight and leads the way. Delightful Mickey is running second. Another one who's got a fair bit of breeding. Passion and Power is a half to this runner, having won seven. Judine, a nine-time winner, and most recently Semba, who has won five. And Ragnar Lothbrok, also a winner. Delightful Mickey, the next fold out of the mare by Always Be Mickey, of course. Two lengths away to Don't Think, Just Do, and Talk About Me, who is a Bettors Delight filly out of Real Talk. Midway down the back as they roll past the 1,000 metres, Zip Your Lip leads the way. Zip Your Lip by two lengths on Delightful Mickey. Don't Think, Just Do, and Talk About Me as they're about to approach the back of the track. So the leader, Zip Your Lip, by two lengths. Delightful Mickey at the 800 metres has the trailing position. Don't Think, Just Do is running third. Well, he's got a bit of a reputation to live up to in terms of his breeding. Our Shangri-Lana out of the mare. She, of course, a Group 1 winning two-year-old, having won six. And Do You Want Me, who's one of the most promising horses going around at the moment, having won eight of his 17 starts, as the older half-brother to Don't Think, Just Do, who's running third. And two lengths away to Talk About Me. So the leader travels well here at Zip Your Lip, coming to the 400 metres. Leads by two lengths on Delightful Mickey. Don't Think, Just Do now starts a run around the outside, and there's three lengths away to Talk About Me. So they're in the straight now in heat number three, and it's Zip Your Lip. Zip Your Lip. Delightful Mickey got the run on the inside. Don't Think, Just Do sticks on the outer. The leader, Zip Your Lip, inside the 150. Delightful Mickey a neck away on the inside. Don't Think, Just Do continues to close. Zip Your Lip holding, though, and Zip Your Lip goes all the way. Zip Your Lip beats Delightful Mickey. Don't Think, Just Do third. A break off Talk About Me. 3:07.6 the time. They're away. Jazzy's Upstart first out. We'll be happy to hand up the early running to One for Jay on the outside, who's going to press forward here. So One for Jay rolls onto the top as they roll around the first bend. Jazzy's Upstart will run second, four lengths away to Eyes of an Angel, and Esmeralda was patient early and has gone back to the last of the four runners. They roll the side of the course, and the leader is One for Jay by a length and a half on Jazzy's Upstart. Two lengths away running third is Eyes of an Angel, and two and a half off to Esmeralda. Swinging into the straight comes One for Jay, this well-performed daughter of Sweet Lou, leading by a length and a half. Jazzy's Upstart has the spot in behind the stablemate, and Eyes of an Angel is running third, and two lengths off to Esmeralda, who is at the tail end of proceedings. Through the straight they work now, 1,700 metres to go, and the leader One for Jay. One for Jay by a length and a half on Jazzy's Upstart. Eyes of an Angel, three back along the inside, and two lengths away to Esmeralda. Short of 1,600 metres left to pace here. Heat number four of 10 today, and the leader One for Jay, a length and a half, Jazzy's Upstart. Eyes of an Angel, third, and two and a half away to Esmeralda. Exiting the straight now, where One for Jay remains in control of affairs here. It's One for Jay leading the way, a length and a half, Jazzy's Upstart. Eyes of an Angel is third, and Esmeralda stays put at the rear end of the field. Rolling out to halfway here, 1,200 metres to go. It's One for Jay from Jazzy's Upstart. Third in the trial is Eyes of an Angel, and two lengths away to Esmeralda. So we'll play it again as they work to the back of the track. Up front, it's One for Jay. Looking forward to seeing her race day resumption after having a nice spell. And she leads passing the 1,000 metres. Jazzy's Upstart's also been away for a spell. She'll be resuming to the racetrack shortly. Eyes of an Angel, third, and Esmeralda, who's had the one run back. Things didn't quite go to plan for her there, so they're back to the drawing board with the class mare. And Gerard O'Reilly has her at the 800 metres, fourth of the four runners. So One for Jay just asked to increase the speed now as they roll down the side of the course. One for Jay, two lengths in front, Jazzy's Upstart.

Eyes of an Angel third and two lengths away to Esmeralda. One for Jay inside the 600, leads by two lengths, Jazzy's upstart. Eyes of an Angel keen to go a whole lot faster in third, and Esmeralda up on its outside as they're about to come to the 400. It's one for Jay from Jazzy's upstart. Eyes of an Angel now in a pocket, and she's charging as well. Esmeralda improves to her outside. They are in the straight. It's one for Jay, held together from Jazzy's upstart. Eyes of an Angel got the run on the inside, and she shot the gap as well. Esmeralda outside of those as they come past the 175. It's one for Jay in front, finding a nice kick by a length and a half. Eyes of an Angel, Esmeralda and Jazzy's upstart, but she'll go all the way. One for Jay. One for Jay, a nice trial. Hardly moved, Sarah O'Reilly wins it by one length. Eyes of an Angel second, Esmeralda runs third. Fourth and Jazzy's upstart, 305.1 the time. So a decent enough run, 57.1, 27.8 on the way home after heat number four. One for Jay all the way in the fourth of the day. Runners get set now. Heat number five, this is. Just wanting to get up on the hind legs a touch there. Victory March drawn the inside and all. Just missed it a touch, Victory March, and came away in a bobble as well. The early speed is clear here, and it's from Bambi Franco. Bambi Franco sped out to the early lead, is up by five lengths on Just Amazing. Lock Me Up running third, and there's eight lengths away to Victory March. Non-win qualifying pace, it's Bambi Franco who's going to work the side as the leader. Bambi Franco, the filly by Always Be Mickey out of Ballroom Beauty, is clear in the lead by four lengths. Running second is Just Amazing. Lock Me Up is three lengths behind it, and Victory March is about 15 lengths away. Swinging round the corner, and up front it's Bambi Franco. She's from an incredibly good family, her granddam being Twist and Twirl, of course, a great performing breed that this is, one of the stronger breeds over the last 7 or 8 years throughout Australasia. And in the Sprayed and Lodge colours, Bambi Franco leads the field by three lengths. Bambi Franco up front from Just Amazing second, four or five lengths away to a Lock Me Up and a break of 15 off to Victory March. Through the straight coming down toward the 1450, and it's Bambi Franco out by three lengths. Bambi Franco up front leads the way from Just Amazing, who's running second. Lock Me Up is third, the filly by Lather Up out of Glenstone, and there's eight lengths away to Just Amazing. Victory March it is. Just Amazing sitting in the trail here behind Bambi Franco. Well, it's about four lengths out of its trail as Bambi Franco keeps rolling here up toward the 1,200 metres. Bambi Franco leads by four or five lengths on Just Amazing. Two and a half away to Lock Me Up, and Victory March, after being on tow at the start, has always been chasing the other trio as they roll to the back section. Getting out toward the 1,000 metres now, Bambi Franco a length and a half. Just Amazing now sitting in the trail and two lengths away to Lock Me Up. So it's Bambi Franco, they're a circuit in, and Bambi Franco leads from Just Amazing. Two lengths away is Lock Me Up, and trying to catch the back of the bunch is Victory March. Inside the eights, and Bambi Franco. Bambi Franco leads Just Amazing, two lengths away Lock Me Up, and four lengths away Victory March, who's done well to just about tack on to the back of the other three runners as they roll the side of the course. So it's Bambi Franco. 600 to go. Bambi Franco from Just Amazing, who travels as good as any here on the back of the leader. Two and a half away to Lock Me Up, and then came Victory March. Down the side, it's Bambi Franco, the leader. Bambi Franco from Just Amazing. Lock Me Up and Victory March at the tail as they turn for home inside the 400 metres. Bambi Franco leads. It's Bambi Franco a length and a half from Just Amazing, who's travelling right in behind the leader. Two lengths further afield to Lock Me Up, and then came Victory March. Through the straight they work. Bambi Franco leads. Just Amazing went to the lane, threw a long stride in, had to be balanced but starts to close now. Bambi Franco and Just Amazing, the two, they broke away from Lock Me Up. Just Amazing doing best short of the post, and Just Amazing won it by about a half a neck at the finish, beating home Bambi Franco. Lock Me Up runs third, Victory March fourth, 3:11.8 the time for the 2400, home in 61.5 and 29.2. It'll be Just Amazing to win heat number five. Getting set. They're away. Classic Sky out best. Rocky in Paradise was away safely. So was the Gypsy King, who's going to trot over to third. Burrowing through is Shamara, who gets underneath of the second of the Jason and Ian Thomas runners, Tomek Soleil, and two lengths behind it to Sold by Sam.
Around the first corner, Classic Sky up front from Rocky and Paradise. They broke away by four or five lengths on the Gypsy King. Two and a half away to Tomek Soleil, who's over to fourth in front of Shamara. And behind Shamara is Sold by Sam. So they turn around the corner now on their first lap of heat number six, the Norman in qualifying trot. And up front, the leader, Classic Sky. Classic Sky leads by a length and a half on Rocky and Paradise, running third and two lengths away is the Gypsy King. There's three lengths away to Tomek Soleil. A further two behind it to Shamara, and four lengths away to Sold by Sam. Toward the 1600 metres comes Classic Sky, and Classic Sky is up front from Rocky and Paradise. Third and three back on the inside, the Gypsy King. There's now five lengths away to Tomek Soleil, two behind it to Shamara, and six lengths away to Sold by Sam. Working out of the straight goes Classic Sky. Classic Sky onto the homeward lap with about 13.50 to go, leads by a length and a half. Rocky in Paradise has the trail second. The Gypsy King is third. There's three lengths away to Tomek Soleil. And then came Shamara, and two and a half behind Shamara to Sold by Sam. Inside the 12, Classic Sky up front. Classic Sky two lengths clear from Rocky in Paradise. The Gypsy King is running third in front of its stablemate Tomek Soleil, two and a half away to Shamara, and two and a half further afield to Sold by Sam. Into the back they travel, they have 9.50 left to go. And the leader, Classic Sky, two and a half in front from Rocky in Paradise. The Gypsy King running three back, two and a half away to Tomek Soleil, and then Shamara. And three lengths away to Sold by Sam. Inside the 800 metres they go. So Classic Sky two and a half in front. From Rocky and Paradise and the Gypsy King, three lengths away to Tomek Soleil, who's now losing ground off the back of the stablemate. Shamara two lengths behind it, starting a run one off the markers and dropping off as Sold by Sam. So Classic Sky opened up, led by three and a half lengths, starting a run the Gypsy King on the outside of Rocky and Paradise. Six lengths away, making ground as Shamara and battling on as Tomek Soleil. 400 metres to trot, it's Classic Sky. Two lengths away, the Gypsy King, Rocky and Paradise battles on the inside. Shamara continues to make ground. They're in the straight at the 250, and Rocky and Paradise is blown to bits when running third. That's left Classic Sky in front. The Gypsy King goes back to the inside. Shamara continues to close. It's Classic Sky in front, grabbed now by the Gypsy King. Shamara into a bold third, but it's going to be the Gypsy King to get through underneath of Classic Sky and just win it. The Gypsy King will beat Classic Sky. Shamara did pretty well, finished just in behind them. And then came Rocky in Paradise, a break off to Tomek Soleil and Sold by Sam. 3:11.6 was the overall time. I would have thought a decent enough run for the maiden trotters. 61:330.2 on the way home, and Shamara and Tomek Soleil will both qualify. Turning in now, this is heat number six. Set and ready. And they're off. All safely away, all three runners here in the sixth of the day, and a swift guy who's very well experienced off the standing starts, as we know, is going to speed to the front. So Swift Guy takes over, will lead into the first corner. He's out by three lengths. Start Me Up is second, and Impressive Shard is a length and a half behind it. So the three runners sorted their order out pretty quickly here, and Swift Guy and his favourite roll up front, leading by two lengths from Start Me Up in the trail, and Impressive Shard is running third. They swing around the corner where Swift Guy continues to set the running. Swift Guy comes into the straight. And with about 18.50 left to go, the leader, Swift Guy, by a length and a half, Start Me Up running second, and Impressive Shard is third. So Swift Guy will bring them into the straight here. Leo O'Reilly aboard for brother Kerry O'Reilly. They had a pretty impressive qualifier earlier on in the program by the name of Zip Your Lip in heat number three. And Swift Guy looking to do similar to his stablemate and take them all of the way. He's had three career victories with more than a handful of minor placings. 15, in fact, for Swift Guy. Down through the straight they travel. And Swift Guy in front. Start Me Up is running second in the trail. And

one of the group threes at the end of November last preparation. First up, Victory was here on this course at Ashburton, running a 2-minute mile rate for 1700. And she's had a decent break, and she'll be returning to the races as a three-year-old very shortly. And Impressive Shard is a further length and a half away, running in third position, a horse that's shown the ability on the odd occasion through its career. She's a two-time winner, is Impressive Shard, and we haven't seen her since she was fifth at Addington and behind Off the Edge. That was back on the 7th of June. Working toward the back of the track they are, 800 metres left to travel, and the leader is Swift Guy. Swift Guy from Start Me Up and Impressive Shard.

be looking forward to some of the grass track racing, which is coming up very shortly, just over a month away from the resumption of grass track racing around Canterbury. It's Swift Guy leading. Start Me Up has the trail, then Impressive Shard is running third as they're about to turn and go. So Swift Guy will sight them first. Swift Guy leads from Start Me Up, an Impressive Shard yet to start its run. 2:20 to go. Swift Guy, Start Me Up stays put on its back. Impressive Shard got the run along the inside. It's Swift Guy, Start Me Up, and Impressive Shard, the three, as they roll through the straight. Start Me Up got past Swift Guy and not really pushed, as Impressive Shard goes past them both, and Impressive Shard will win trial seven. Impressive Shard will win it by a half a length from Start Me Up, who was never really asked for too much of an effort. Swift Guy will be third, 306.8 the time, home in 59.3 and 28.7. Impressive Shard wins, and wins well in the seventh of the day. Off and away now. This is the special handicap trot over 2,400 metres, and Knowing Me made a very fast beginning and trots straight to the early lead. So it's Knowing Me to set them up from Maurie Afton. Help Me next underneath of runners as Lottie's Moment pierces between the Stapleton pair to go up into third, and Golden Solitaire wider out. So Knowing Me trots around the first bend, leads the way by three lengths on Maurie Afton. Running third is Lottie's Moment, two and a half away to Golden Solitaire, and three lengths off to Help Me. So it's Knowing Me the leader. Knowing Me up by a length and a half as they swing the bend on their first lap. Knowing Me up front from Maurie Afton. Running three back on the inside, third is Lottie's Moment, a length and a half to Golden Solitaire, and two lengths away to Help Me. Into the straight comes Knowing Me, so it's Knowing Me who leads the field. Knowing Me out by a length and a half, coming down toward the 1,700 metres. Maurie Afton in the trail. Lottie's Moment third in front of Golden Solitaire, and two lengths away to Help Me. Field of five through the straight they work now, where it is Knowing Me. Knowing Me leads the field by one and a half. Maurie Afton in the trail. Three back third is Lottie's Moment, two lengths away to Golden Solitaire, and three lengths away to Help Me. Exiting the straight where Knowing Me controls the tempo. It's Knowing Me out of the straight leading by a length and a half on Maurie Afton. Running third is Lottie's Moment in front of Golden Solitaire. And at the tail is Help Me. Golden Solitaire, horse with pretty decent form. We haven't seen him for nearly 12 months since he won here at Ashburton on that occasion. Beat home Donna's Boy, who went on to do a very good job through its campaign, and since then he's gone back to the Warren and Dean Stapleton base after a very long spell. Golden Solitaire, he's in third, fourth position as they go down the back. So Knowing Me leads the way. It's Knowing Me up front from Maurie Afton. Lottie's Moment is third, then Golden Solitaire, and two or three lengths away to Help Me. Rolling out toward the 800 metres now is Knowing Me from Maurie Afton. Lottie's Moment is third. Well, we haven't seen her for well over 12 months. 18th of July 2025 was the last time she was at the races. She put a couple of wins together through her last campaign, did Lottie's Moment. She's won 3 of 12 starts through her short career, the Majestic Sun Mare. As Knowing Me brings them down the side at the 500, Maurie Afton trails Lottie's Moment third from Golden Solitaire, and Help Me, who's shown that he's got a bit of a motor through his career so far. He's just been getting better and better, and he's starting to pick up ground and behind as Knowing Me turns the corner. So she's held it all together today, Knowing Me, and she sights us first, leading by a length and a half on Maurie Afton. Lottie's Moment up on the outside, cruised up with a bit in the tank as well by the looks, Lottie's Moment. Golden Solitaire went for a break, so Help Me went to fourth. Knowing Me leads the way a length and a half. Lottie's Moment is not being tested, went right up onto the back of the leader. But it's a clean round from Knowing Me, and that'll no doubt give her a lot of confidence going forward. Knowing Me will win it from Lottie's Moment. Help Me runs third, took good ground off the first couple home. Then Maurie Afton, Golden Solitaire broke at the top of the straight. 3:12.1 was the overall time, 59.5 and 29 on the way home. So we've got the two runners here in the Workout Learner's Pace, and they are working around the corner where the pace setter is at Franco Titus. John Morrison doing the driving for Norm Leacock-Jones, and Riella sits second in behind the speed. The leader by Captain Crunch out of Thatcher Franco. Franco Titus swings around the corner and leads away a length and a half the margin on Riella.
as they're about to swing into the straight.

So up front, Franco Titus leads the field. Bit of size difference between the leader and the second horse, Riella, as they work their way down. John Morrison aboard the leader. And we've got Lucy Daring, who is driving the second horse, Riella, as they come through the straight. Second to last heat on the program here today. And Franco Titus in control. And as they come down with a circuit to go, Franco Titus leads from Riella as they exit the straight. So Franco Titus having a good look around in the lead from Riella as they get out with just over 1,200 metres left to go. So Franco Titus up front leading, lengthened to half the margin on Riella as they work into the back. Of course, the leader from the Franco family. First fold out of the mare was Franco Texas. He was a neat little horse, Franco Texas. Did a great job for Dean Taylor here in New Zealand, having won 8 races and almost 100,000. Franco Ty, another horse who had good ability, a 7-time winner. Uncle Chan, he was a 3-time winner. And Franco Tim, who has done a good job for the Thornley family. He's won 5 races as well, has Franco Tim. Working off the back of the track comes Franco Titus, and Franco Titus from Riella, who's second in the trailing position. Riella's been to the races on a few occasions, had the 8 starts, last raced on the 22nd of April, that was at Banks Peninsula. So they're about to turn for home now, Franco Titus in front, and Riella sits just in behind. About 400 metres left to go. Franco Titus will turn in front from Riella. And Franco Titus comes for home. Looks a pretty straightforward sort of customer. Doesn't wear too much gear. Just got the open bridle on. Riella got the run on the inside. Starts to close after Franco Titus. So it's Franco Titus and Riella working up the straight together with 100 metres to go. Franco Titus the outside, Riella the inside, and they hit it. And Franco Titus will get there. Franco Titus will beat Riella 3:20.8 the time, 60.7 and 28.8 for the last 400. Just the two runners, 2400 is the trip. Midnight Moses off the inside, trotted away nicely, Midnight Moses, and is going to lead from Beautiful and Bold. So Midnight Moses trots through the first couple of 100 metres out with a clear lead here, Midnight Moses. He's a Pastor Stephen 4-year-old, is Midnight Moses out of Madam Spur, who is a daughter of Meronite, the great trotting mare. She was from the mid-90s, Beautiful and Bold, just going roughly there in second. These, of course, being learner trotters. So up front it is Midnight

full to the mother of this horse, and Classic Armbro as well, a half to the mother of this horse, has left some decent enough performers along the way, including Tailored Elegance, Sartorius, who was a 10-time winner. That horse had a lot of ability. Tailored Elegance, of course, was a very smart juvenile. Keep It Classy, recent winner, Tactical Approach. And Navy Hill also out of the mare for Hayden and Amanda Cullen, who's done a good job. And this one's out of Madam Spur by Pastor Stephen. We haven't seen too many of the Pastor Stephens here in New Zealand. Pastor Stephen, of course, an American sire, and he's a full brother to Father Patrick, who we have seen a whole lot more of here in New Zealand, the Father Patricks. And this leader is well clear here, Midnight Moses. Beautiful and Bold's got a fair bit of breeding on its side. Beautiful and Bold. It's Grandam Janamie Castleton, the mother of Cracker Hill. He was a good horse, Cracker Hill. He won 7 of 16 starts. Tony Mack, a 2-time winner. BK Mama Jamie, who's got a victory on the board, and recently Jetstream out.

0: can't quite match it with Midnight Moses, who's going to turn with a big margin. 4:20 left to trot here. Midnight Moses turns in front, and it's Midnight Moses a mile in front from Beautiful and Bold as they work into the straight. Looks as though there's been a fair bit of wind pick up in the last few heats on the program there today at Ashburton. Leader just wanting to get a little bit wonky in its gait and just chopped into a pace there, Midnight Moses. But I think we can probably be quite forgiving of this horse maybe just wanting to do a couple of things wrong. It's just been out by itself the entire way. And in fairness to it, despite just a little bit of inconsistencies in the gate up the straight, it's done not a bad job to pick itself up here and cross the line in first position. Beautiful and Bold will be second after the final heat of the day.
1: So pacing into the back, we're just about there, and they're off and trialling. First of 15 today, the two-year-old fillies are go over the 1,980 metres. And blissfully, the Regan Todd prepared filly comes out in front and Make Mama Proud from the widest draw is coming across, and we'll be able to nestle onto the leaders back here as they turn off the back straight. Lazarka will settle down in third, and back of the tail is Lean On Me of the four fillies as they skirt across the top and they get to the lead time here, and that was up in 30.2. And our leader, blissfully, the Down by the Seaside filly, the Orange doing the steering, leads by a length and a half, Make Mama Proud, and John Dunn with the Fear the Dragon filly in the trail. There's three lengths away in the field, Lazarka, a filly by Lazarus for Sarah O'Reilly, and two lengths away then to Lean On Me, the Captain Treacherous filly with Bob. But they work down to the judge and they'll have a circuit left to go. Opening quarter, 31.7. And our leader, blissfully, looking to take them all the way. In the trail was Make Mama Proud, and three back on the inside, the Michael Purden and Alison Ward prepared Lazarka, and still back last was Lean On Me. So heading to the 900-metre mark as they make the turn into the back straight. And blissfully leads the first, the two-year-old fillies, over Make Mama Proud as they pace through the back and down to the half, and the second quarter in 30.7. Lazarka holds down third, and still back at the tail end of the field here was Lean On Me with Make Mama Proud in the trail. So they get down now to the final 600 metres here of the first heat of the day, and still blissfully pacing along quite nicely in front here from Make Mama Proud, Lazarka. Lean On Me is starting to make a dash forward now out on the outside for Bob, but the back straight quarter in 30.3. Blissfully, Lean On Me striding up purposefully on the outside. Make Mama Proud for the passing lane in Lazarka. They come for home. Blissfully, Lean On Me goes to it strongly. The filly by Captain Treacherous. Blissfully up on the outside. Lean On Me takes over now. Make Mama Proud and Lazarka late down the outside. But it's going to be Lean On Me and Bob Butt to get the first, second over. Will be blissfully Lazarka, nice work late, and to Make Mama Proud, 202.7 the mile rate, the final quarter, 28.3. So not too far away from a start, we're there, and they're off and trialling. Heat 2, the two-year-old Colts and Geldings over the 1980 Argo. From Barrier 2, Fantabulous made a nice beginning. From the deep, Belvini Arden and also Artie's Statement looking to come forward. They're followed by Artie's Ideal, Carrera Manolito, and back of the tail will be the Blue Major. So Artie's Statement from the widest draw, the Down by the Seaside gelding, prepared by Cran and Chrissy Delgetty across to lead. Belvini Arden, the Hayden and Amanda Cullen prepared pacer in second, and there's two lengths Fantabulous third. They're followed by the stablemate of the leader, Artie's Ideal, holding down fourth as they work into the home straight. Carrera Manolito for Hayden and Amanda Cullen back second last, and the Greg and Ben Hope prepared the Blue Major back of the tail. Lead up time in 30 seconds, Artie's Statement down to the judge with a circuit to go. The Son of Down by the Seaside from Belvini Arden, A Tall Dark Stranger gelding, three lengths Fantabulous by Always Be Mickey. Opening quarter, 32 seconds. Artie's Ideal, the American Ideal gelding, still holding down fourth in Carrera Manolito, a gelded Son of Down by the Seaside, and back of the tail, the Blue Major.

major, the son of Art Major. Inside the final 1,000 metres they go. And Artie's statement, setting them up nicely here from Belvini Arden as they pace into the back and they're getting down to the 800 metre mark. Holding down third is Fantabulous, second quarter 30.5. They're followed by Artie's Ideal. There's two lengths, Carrera Manolito with Olivia Thornley and the Blue Major with Ben Hope still back of the tail. Artie's statement will take them to the end of the back straight. Belvini Arden, Blue Orange has the leaders back. Johnny Dunn with Fantabulous third. They're followed by Hope Schmiel, Artie's Ideal fourth as they turn off the back. Carrera Manolito and the Blue Major. Around to the final 400 metres they stride. The back straight quarter in 30.9. And Artie's statement looking to ease clear now from Belvini Arden. Fantabulous looks to make its move. And around the outside, Artie's Ideal as they come for home. Where it's Artie's statement taking the inside was Belvini Arden. Fantabulous getting to the middle of the track and Artie's Ideal is starting to let down with a big run. Artie's statement through on the inside, Belvini Arden. Fantabulous starting to sprint hard this last 50. Fantabulous. Fantabulous lives up to the name here. From in second will be Artie's statement. They will follow Belvini Arden and working home well. Artie's Ideal. They were followed in by Carrera Manolito. And the Blue Major, 29.4 on the way home with a mile rate of 204.3. So the two-year-old trotters at dispatch and underway and coming out nicely through on the inside, Classical Gal from the deep eyes wide open and Royal Monarch will just ease back to the tail end of the trio as they get down towards the end of the back straight. Eyes wide open, the Hayden and Amanda Cullen prepared What the Hill gelding. In the hands of Blair Orange now to stride on to the lead. Leads by two. Classical Gal, the Majestic Sun filly, will nestle in for the trail for the trainer and driver Gavin Smith. And Royal Monarch, the Matt Purvis prepared Royal Aspirations gelding with John Dunn aboard. Last of the trio as they're about to work into the home straight. 30.6 was the lead up time for race three. The 2 year old Mobile Trot and its eyes wide open, working down towards the judge over Classical Gal and Royal Monarch, just biding its time back at the tail end of the trio as they get down to the winning post with a circuit left to go, and they'll click off the opening quarter, 32.4. Eyes wide open, takes them around the IRT Stables corner, their homeward lap. Classical Gal was the early lead, now in the trail, and three back is Royal Monarch, just biding its time, the Royal Aspirations gelding. 1,000 metres left to run in the third of the day. So about to trot up into the back, and eyes wide open, leads from Classical Gal, still no moves, Royal Monarch. Looks like Johnny Dunn might be starting to get itchy fingers with this quality trotter back at the tail end of the field as they trot through the back here. And that second quarter was posted in 32.5. Eyes wide open, Royal Monarch starts its run now up on the outside of Classical Gal as they approach the turn off

Monarchs strides up with a bit of purpose on the outside as they trot around to the final. Held together in the trail. Back straight quarter and 31.7. Eyes wide open, Royal Monarch. Breasts up alongside, gets ahead away as they're about to turn. And Classical Gal. Homeward bound, eyes wide open, Royal Monarch to it. Strongly on the outside, Classical Gal in third as they work down with 100 to go. Royal Monarch goes to eyes wide open. Royal Monarch just edges clear short of the post here from a very game eyes wide open. Royal Monarch to beat eyes wide open and Classical Gal in third, 29 on the way home at a mile rate of 207.1. Up into the back they go. We're there. We're off and trialling. Non-winners qualifying pace are underway. And a classy Cleopatra from the middle of the line out well with Destiny's Angel. It's Curtis Maximus into third. Then Tidal's Legacy back on the inside. Penny Rose and Dreamlight will be the last of the half a dozen to settle down. Classy Cleopatra, the Alan Beecroft, trained and driven by Kiwi Made Mare, will stride off the back by a length and a half. Destiny's Angel in the trail, and there's two lengths. It's Curtis Maximus. Three lengths, Penny Rose. Two lengths, Tidal's Legacy, Dreamlight and Gavin Smith back of the tail. Lead up time, 30.8. So they're about to work into the home straight here. Classy Cleopatra leads from Destiny's Angel, the down by the seaside filly. It's Curtis Maximus, the always be Mickey. Gelding in third. Might be just looking to come forward. Here it is too. So Blair's about to bring the Michael Purden and Alison Ward prepared. It's Curtis Maximus to the top. Penny Rose just paced roughly for a stride or two there. So as a consequence, she goes back to a last, a third last Tidal's Legacy, the Stephen Boyd prepared Captain Treacherous Gelding with Bob Butt and Dreamlight, the Andrew Fitzgerald prepared filly by Captain Crunch, is now back second last with Penny Rose there for Sam Thornley, the McWicked filly now last. And Kevin Fairburn, the trainer. Now, the opening quarter was 32.8. They're about to stride up into the back and find that second quarter marker. And that's about to come up now, and that is 29.7. It's Curtis Maximus leads from Classy Cleopatra, two lengths away in the field. Destiny's Angel travelling well. The down by the seaside filly, John Dunn for Robert and Jenner in third. Two lengths, Tidal's Legacy, Dreamlight, and drifting away, Penny Rose. So they get to the end of the back straight. 500 to go. It's Curtis Maximus opens up by three. Classy Cleopatra's about to be gobbled up by Destiny's Angel, Tidal Legacy, and a Dreamlight. The back straight quarter, 29.4. It's Curtis Maximus will line up with a handy buffer of three. Destiny's Angel looking to chop it back. Two lengths, Tidal's Legacy, Dreamlight's run to fourth. They work on home. It's Curtis Maximus, 150 left to go. Destiny's Angel's coming up for a strong look now on the outside. It's Curtis Maximus. Destiny's Angel, inch by inch, closing it on the outside. And as the post comes up, she'll just get there. Destiny's Angel over. It's Curtis Maximus. Tidal's Legacy, they were followed by Dreamlight, Classy Cleopatra, Penny Rose, 29.1, the homeward quarter, and 203.1 being the mile rates. Down to the start we come, and they're off and pacing. Race 5, the non-winners, Mobile over the 1980. And coming out well, the Visionary out of Barrier 2, looking to stride forward St. Elmo's Fire. Back on the inside to Love at First Sight, and they're followed by Sidestepper. Just underneath that, Carrera Benicio, and the Gypsy Queen has been taken back to the tail end of the field. So the Visionary, Carter Del Giddy for Cran and Chrissy, leads away by a length and a half. In the trail is Love at First Light, the Hayden and Amanda Cullen prepared Better's Delight filly with Olivia Thornley. And in third, St. Elmo's Fire for Ross Cameron, the trainer and driver with the Gold Ace Colt with a lead-up time in 30.7 as they turn into the front straight. They're followed then by Carrera Benicio, Sarah O'Reilly on the Art Major gelding for Brent and Tim White. Three lengths away in the field, the Gypsy Queen, Blee Orange on the down by the seaside filly, another for Hayden and Amanda Cullen. And there's a good five or six lengths away in the field then to a Sidestepper there, the always be Mickey Colt, John Dunn for Robert and Jenner. IRT Stables Corner on their homeward lap, the opening quarter in 30.4. The leader, the Visionary from Love at First Light, and three back on the

inside St. Elmo's Fire. They're followed by Carrera Benicio as they work up into the back straight. And they're followed then back second last, the Gypsy Queen. And 3 to 4 lengths away, Sidestep is back of the tail. Second quarter, 31.1. So through the back they go, the Visionaries in front. Nice run in the trail, Love at First Light, and three back the inside, St. Elmo's Fire. They're followed by Carrera Benicio. On its back then was the Gypsy Queen, and still back last is Sidestepper. As they turn off the back, and the Visionaries just given a little bit more rein here. The Better's Delight Colt out of Imagine Me opens that lead margin, a length and a half. Love at First Light goes with it, three lengths. St. Elmo's Fire put to pressure, then Carrera Benicio. They're followed by the Gypsy Queen and Sidestep of the back straight quarter, 30.9. The Visionaries in front. Love at First Light not giving it away back on the passing lane. And dashing now is Carrera Benicio. The leader is the Visionary. Carrera Benicio starting to open up powerfully on the outside. And Carrera Benicio. Sarah O'Reilly gets over the top here of the Visionary. They were followed by Love at First Light. Then came St. Elmo's Fire. The Gypsy Queen and Sidestepper back of the tail, 28.7 with a mile rate of 204.2. Into the back, and they're off and trialling now as the IRT Mobile pulls away from the rating 37 to 40s. And Erratic, barrier 5, Ricky Oldfield wants the early pace, will take it. Queen Lizzie to come forward. Sweet Bree will hold down third, then Now Watch Me, followed by Valare and Fanfare with Bob Butt back of the tail. Queen Lizzie, Anthony Butt with the Captain Treacherous Filly, prepared by Mark Jones, now to the top. Leads a length and a half over Erratic, and they're followed by Sweet Bree, John Dunn on the Better's Delight Filly for Steve Dolan, with the lead-up time in 29.4. They're followed by Now Watch Me, Blee Orange for Regan Todd, with the Gelded Son of Always Be Mickey. Back in the field, Valare, the Tall Dark Stranger Filly, Olivia Thornley for Hayden and Amanda Cullen and Fanfare. The two-year-old Gelded Son of King of Swing for trainer Bob Butt back of the tail. So they pace down to the judge, and Queen Lizzie just trying to back things off here a little bit over Erratic, the Danny Oldfield prepared Sweet Lou Mare with an opening quarter 33.4. They're followed by Sweet Bree. On its back is Now Watch Me, Valare second last, and pacing an Indian File, Fanfare the last as they get out to the final 1,000 metres. Queen Lizzie, this well-performed Captain Treacherous Filly will take them into the final 900 metres over Erratic in the trail and Sweet Bree midfield with Now Watch Me. Valare back second last and Fanfare the last as they pace through the back and they get down to the 800 metres. Second quarter 33.4 to match the opening. And it is Queen Lizzie. Sweet Bree's moving up on the outside of Erratic and into the 1-1 Now Watch Me. Fanfare taking up the leeway on the pegs underneath Valare as they get to the end of the back straight. And Queen Lizzie leads. Sweet Bree up on the outsides a half a length away. Back on the inside, Erratic as they get around to the final 400 metres. Then Now Watch Me. They're followed by Fanfare Valare. The back straight quarter, 32.1. Queen Lizzie yet to be let loose here by Ants. Up on the outside is Sweet Bree as they come for home, then Erratic. Now Watch Me, Valare getting to the widest position and Fanfare deep on the passing lane. Queen Lizzie sprints hard now. On the outside, Sweet Bree. Now Watch Me, up on the inside, Fanfare, Valare late down the outside and Erratic. Queen Lizzie's going to see it through though. Queen Lizzie from a good run, Fanfare through on the inside. They were followed by Sweet Bree, Now Watch Me, close up Valare, and Erratic not too far away. Last quarter 28.6, rating 207.5. The IRT Mobile gets to dispatch, and we're racing in heat 7. Coming out nicely, Queen Tyron off the inside here for Riley Harrison. Looking to mosey forward up on the outside, cheer the captain and Tim Williams, and back on the inner then to Captain Tyron with Johnny Dunn holding down third, and they're followed then by River with Bob Butt, the Your Better's Delight Filly, a winner of a Harness Million, of course, and two lengths away in the field to Habibdi Pat, the Square Gator. So it is Cheer the Captain, the Captain Treacherous Gelding for Stephen Amanda Telfer.

Leading a length and a half from the Robert and Jenna Dunn prepared Queen Tyron and Captain Tyron, second and third respectively. They're followed then by River and Habibdi Pat, the trotter back at the tail end of the field, the mare by Father Patrick. 29.8 was the lead up time as they worked through the front straight. And it is Chair the Captain. Leading by a length and a half, Queen Tyron, the Bidder's Delight mare in the trail. Captain Tyron, a Captain Crunch, 3-year-old in third midfield. River back second last, and Habibdi Pats with Blue Orange back at the tail end of the field. 33.3 was the opening quarter as they pace and trot out to the 1,000 metres here, and Chair the Captain has the ascendancy over Queen Tyron, Captain Tyron. River still back fourth here, and Habibdi Pat is back at the tail. Pacing up into the back straight, Chair the Captain. Doing it nicely on the top end here over Queen Tyron. Captain Tyron yet to be called for here in third as they get down to the final 800 metres. That second quarter has been posted in 31.1. In fact, they're off to the 600 metres now. Then came River and Habibdi Pat. So inside that final 600 metres they go, Chair the Captain in front. From Queen Tyron, Captain Tyron, and they're followed by River. And Habibdi Pat is back at the tail as they work across the top. They're 400 out. 30 and 4 back straight quarter. Chair the Captain pace as well. Queen Tyron, Captain Tyron there, followed by River, and the trotter Habibdi Pat is looking for the inside routes for home. Top of the home straight. Chair the Captain's away. A length and a half. Queen Tyron, Captain Tyron, and River. Doing it well though. Chair the Captain with Tim Williams, the Captain Treacherous Gelding, will take them most of the way here. And do it in good fashion as well to beat out Queen Tyron, Captain Tyron, River, and the trotter Habibdi Pat with a final quarter 27.7 and 203.6 being the mile rates. So the runners turn in for race 8, the non-winners qualifying, 2600 metre pace here off the stand. Getting ready. Barrier Strand flies and we're underway. Major Lazarus from the inside into stride well with Laura Lee. Three up on these is Ellie Rose, and then in behind is Smoother the Better. To its outside was Atomic, getting back in the field then to K-San. And they're followed by Royal Raider and Vespa will be the last on settling down. So Ellie Rose to move up on the outside now of Laura Lee as they pace on out. In fact, Laura Lee now through to lead as Ellie Rose was just a little bit ranked there, but we'll get down into the trailing position. 2,200 left to pace. Major Lazarus in third, they're followed by Atomic as they pace up into the back. Smoother the Better is the next, a length and a half away in the field then to K-San. And they're followed by Royal Raider Vespa is the last. And going for a gallop up ahead there was Smoother the Better. So as they pace through the back, and Laura Lee, the Better's Delight filly out of Laureala for trainer driver Bob Butt, away by a length and a half. Allie Rose, Sam Thornley's in the trail, and three back, Major Lazarus with Ben Hope, and they're followed by Atomic and Tim Williams. Two lengths away in the field to Kay San, the Gold Ace colt Ross Cameron, as they're about to turn off the back straight. Alan Beecroft with Royal Raider back in the field here. Now Vespa, Cherie Tomlinson, and after that gallop, Smoother the Better. The Better's Delight gelding, Ross Houghton back at the tail end of the field. Lead up time 126.2. About to work into the home straight, and Laura Lee leads from Ellie Rose, the Kevin Fairburn trained Sweet Lou Mare in the trail, and there followed three back as Major Lazarus, the gelded son of Lazarus. Two lengths then to Atomic and down by the seaside filly as they get down to the judge with one to go. Okay, Sarnwell back in the field here, as to was Royal Raider, the Royal Aspirations gelding, the opening quarter 33.2. Vespa, a mere by Gold Ace back second last, and Smoother the Better, the full brother to Sooner the Better. He's back at the tail end, 1,000 metres left to go. The non-winners qualifying pace, and it is Laura Lee taking them into the back over Ellie Rose, Major Lazarus third, then came Atomic. Is looking to come forward Royal Raider now, and getting onto its back was Vespa. Just to the inside of that there, as they go through the back, was K-San.
And back last was Smoother the Better as they worked through the back second quarter 32-2. And it is Laura Lee, the beautifully bred Better's Delight filly, pacing along nicely. Ellie Rose in the trail and up on the outside, Royal Raider. Three back the inside, Major Lazarus has a bit to offer, nowhere to go. So get around to the final 400 metres further back then to. In the 1-1 was Vesper, Atomic back on the inside. Well back is Smoother the Better, all going for a gallop up ahead. Royal Raider as they approach the home turn. And Kaysan back last on the inside. 30-8, that back straight quarter. Going for home, Laura Lee off its back is Ellie Rose. Major Lazarus now deep on the passing lane, opens up powerfully. Atomic is further back. Well, look at Major Lazarus come through. Major Lazarus opens up strongly. The Greg and Ben Hope prepared Lazarus gelding for a lovely trial win over Laura Lee, then Ellie Rose. They were followed Atomic doing nice work late. Smoother the Better was okay after an early gallop. They were followed by Kaysan back in the field. Vespa, who took a bit of that backwash from the gallop of Royal Raider. 29-2, the final quarter in a mile rate of 210.6. We look about set now. Right, they're off. Race 9 and Sea Folly Barrier 2 out okay. Just a wee bit to rank Luna Vale off the inside looking to come forward here. Was too sweet for me, so that'll go and get the early lead for Gavin Smith from Sea Folly. Looking to drive forward up on the outside was Emma's Wish, and they're followed by Tattooed Lady, Wattlebank Will, and after a slow beginning, Luna Vale is back at the tail end of the field. So taking it up, Too Sweet for Me, the Sweet Lou gelding for trainer Gavin Smith leads away by two. Sea Folly, the American Ideal mare, Ricky Allfield for Danny Allfield in second. There's two lengths away in the field then to Tattooed Lady. A Vincent Philly, prepared by Matt Purvis, Cherie Tomlinson in the sulky, and they're followed then by Wattlebank Will, the Mark Jones prepared Better's Delight gelding Danica Williams, and getting back then to Emma's Wish, who was back second last, the Better's Wish filly, John Dunn for Henderson Hunter, and back last there is Luna Vale for trainer and driver Kyle Cameron with the mare by Auckland Reactor. So they get to the turn off the back straight here, and Too Sweet for Me leads away by a length and a half in the trailing position, Sea Folly. They're followed by Tattooed Lady with a lead-up time, 123.3. Holding down fourth is Wattlebank Will, and they're followed by Emma's Wish, and still back at the tail end of the field as they turn into the home straight, Luna Vale. So through the straight they come, 1,400 metres left to go in the non-winners qualifying pace, and looking to take them all the way is the Gavin Smith prepared Too Sweet for Me. Down to the judge with a circuit to go, leads 2.5. Sea Folly in the trail, and a length and a half to two lengths away, Tattooed Lady is third, opening quarter 31.2 as they make the turn out of the home straight on the IRT Stables corner of their homeward lap. Wattlebank Will is back third last here with Emma's Wish. That's second last, and Luna Vale is the tail end, Charlie inside the final 1,000 metres they go. Too Sweet for Me still travels nicely into the back with a lead margin of two lengths, Sea Folly. Three lengths away in the field, Tattooed Lady. They're followed by Wattlebank Will. And second last is Emma's Wish. And still at the tail, Luna Valley. Luna Vale, that is. So through the back they go. And that second quarter was completed 29.9. Down to the final 600 metres goes Too Sweet for Me. Leads away a length and a half. Sea Folly's enjoyed the nice run in the trail, and Tattooed Lady taking off now was Emma's Wish. Back on the inside, Wattlebank Will, and Luna Vale gets onto the back there now of Emma's Wish as they get to the 400 back straight quarter, 31-4. So the leader is Too Sweet for Me. Emma's Wish is brushed up on the outside to move to second. Sea Folly with the passing lane run. Tattooed Lady gets out. Back on the inside, Wattlebank Will, and back last, Luna Vale. In the home straight, they are Too Sweet for Me. Finds a nice kick underneath it. Sea Folly out wider, Emma's Wish. A late dash here. Wattlebank Will is starting to make up good, serious ground in behind, but down they come and they hit it. And just getting it Too Sweet for Me over Sea Folly, who's tried very hard. They were followed. Wattlebank Will's been a good trial. Then came Tattooed Lady.
Emma's Wish and back of the tail, Luna Vale, 29-4 on the way home at a mile rate of 208. The runners come forward for race 10. Non-winners qualifying 2,600 metre trot, Barrier Strand releases. And we're underway. Stromboli off the inside for Gavin Smith into Stridewell, the daughter of Majestic Sun. The widest on the track, Alligator L, the What the Hill gelding, Bob Button. Between those, Habib Diama, the propulsion filly, and Ben Hope. And that's the one that will come through and lead at the judge with two to go. So Habib Diama will take them out of the home straight, a length and a half. Stromboli will nestle into that trailing position, and a length and a half then to Alligator L, the Stephen Boyd prepared runner back of the tail. So it's the Greg and Ben Hope trained Habib Diama, the propulsion filly out of Habib D.I.V.D., and Ben doing the driving, leads by a length and a half. Stromboli, Majestic Sun filly out of Princess Anastasia for trainer and driver Gavin Smith, and Alligator L quite content to sit back at the tail end of the trio. Here is Bob Butt on the Stephen Boyd prepared What the Hill gelding out of Ella Lavra. So trotting towards the end of the back straight, their first occasion and the non-winners and qualifying 2,600 metre trot, and Habib Diama to bring them off the back. Leads from Stromboli and Alligator L. Still back last of the trio as they get around to the lead-up time with a mile left to go here. And that'll be cut off in 124.8. Habib Diama in front over Stromboli and Alligator L as they're about to trot into the front straight. And Habib Diama, as they put a lap into their qualifying and non-winners trot here, as they trot through the home straight, Habib Diama, Stromboli's had the nice run of the trail throughout for Gavin Smith, and Alligator L still back at the tail end of the field for Bob. But it is Ben Hope dictating the terms in the opening quarter, 32.7. Habib Diama into the final lap around the IRT Stables corner. Leads from Stromboli and Alligator L. So they're out to the final 1,000 metres here of race 10 on the program today, of the 15 races coming in from the trials and workouts out of Addington, and Habib Diama into the back. Stromboli's had the leaders back here, and Alligator L still trots along nicely back of the tail with a second quarter 32.1. So Habib Diama takes them through the back straight down to the final 600 metres here. Over Stromboli, the filly by Majestic Sun, still on nice lines in second, and been held back at the tail, Alligator L, the What the Hill gelding. But it is this propulsion filly, Habib Diama, to bring the

trailing position. And Alligator L will take up that leeway. Two and four was a back straight quarter as Habib Diamar to bring them for home. Up on the outside, Stromboli. Alligator L for the passing lane, Habib Diamar. Up on the outside, Stromboli. Alligator L starts to close in nicely on the inside, but Habib Diamar is fending them off well. Here the propulsion filly, and Habib Diamar down to the line for Ben Hope. Nice. Second over, Alligator L and Stromboli to be the third. 28.9 the homeward quarter, and a mile rate of 210.9. So the feature heat of the day, the special handicap 2600 metre pace. The runners are facing up to our starter. We're set and ready. Barrier strands release and we're underway. Razor Horizon makes a nice beginning. Hawk Tui Louie up on the outside, then Irish Dream. They're followed by Celsian, Tack McLeod and JT Bow. The 30 metre back markers have made good beginnings. Tack McLeod, in fact, is zooming up on the outside in the first 250 metres. Has come through to lead here, Tack McLeod, the Sweet Lou Gelding. Of course, we haven't seen him for 515 days on a racetrack, and that's when he was third in the Miracle Mile and behind Don Hugo and leaped to fame. He was placed in the Bendigo and Cranbourne Cups. He was the 2024 Canterbury Classic winner. Good to have him back. Tack McLeod, Anthony Butt for Mark Jones. Into the back it goes. Hawk Tui Louie, Bob Butt, the trainer driver in second, and JT Bowes nestled into third here. Tim Williams for Stephen Amanda Telfer. Two lengths away in the field to Razor Horizon. Carter Del Getty on the American Ideal. Gelding prepared by Cran and Chrissy Del Getty. Back in the field to Irish Dream. The down by the seaside gelding for Colin DeFilippi. Colin and Julie, the trainers there. And back of the tail is the stablemate of Tack McLeod, Celsian, Danica Williams with the lather up mare. So across the top and the lead up time in 1:23. Now that was off the front. So with the 30 metres, 1:20.6. A good lead up for Tack McLeod. But Anson's just looking to ease the tempo here from Hawk Tui Louie. And they're followed by JT Bow. Holding down fourth is Razor Horizon, Irish Dream, the half brother to Merlin. He's back second last. And the back of the tail is Celsian as a work down to the judge with a circuit left to go. And Tack McLeod, when we last saw him, he was placed in the Miracle Mile of 2025 behind Don Hugo and leaped to fame at Menangle. The opening quarter, 32.8. Leads from Hawk Tui Louie, the Sweet Lou Gelding getting the nice drag in the trail, and JT Bower, always be Mickey Gelding, holding down third, 1,000 metres left to pace. They're followed by Razor Horizon, travelling well enough on the back of JT Bow. The last pair, Irish Dream and Celsian. Into the back they go. They're getting down to the final 800 metres here. And Tack McLeod, second quarter. That's come up in 31.7. Leads from Hawk Tui Louie. Three back the inside to JT Bow. They're followed by Razor Horizon. Two lengths away in the field, Irish Dream. And still back last here was Celsian as they work to the end of the back straight. And Tack McLeod, the big boy, picking them up and putting them down in good fashion here from Hawk Tui Louie as they get around to the 400 metres. And that back straight quarter's been cut out in 31.5. Zooming around runners, Razor Horizon. Looking to come with that was Irish Dream. JT Bow was held up for a strike, gets into the clear now. And Celsian, homeward bound, and it's Tack McLeod, Razor Horizon's closing in. Tack McLeod a length, Razor Horizon. Carter asked the American Ideal gelding to come after Tack McLeod. Razor Horizon brushes up and brushes by. Razor Horizon, Tack McLeod's been a good trial. First time for 515 days. Further back in the field then to JT Bow. They were followed in then by Irish Dream. Hawk Tui Louie. And back of the tail, Celsian, 27.5 the final quarter, and 208's been the mile rate. So the runners turn in for race 12, the special handicap 2600 metre trot. Starter says go. BD Hall, barrier 2 on the journey well, Majestic Monkey underneath it. See No Evil, it's stablemate Petite Trixton on the journey nicely. Joker's Hill's just rolled into a gallop back second last, and What the Dragon from the 10.

meter handicap gets underneath that. Judge and two to go, BD Hall, the Andover Hall gelding. Tim Williams here for Stephen Amanda Telfer. We'll work on to the IRT Stables corner. Its first occasion and leads away by three over See No Evil. And they're followed by Majestic Monkey as See No Evil went for a gallop there. Petite Trickston now through to third. What the Dragon fourth. See No Evil back down and trotting here for Johnny Cox and Joker's Hill back at the tail end of the half a dozen square gaiters as they trot up into the back, and it's BD Hall making every post a winner. Away by three, Majestic Monkey, the Coaster Hell prepared Majestic Sun gelding, Wilson Helson the trail, and they're followed by Petite Trickston holding down third here for Sarah O'Reilly on the Trickston mare for Brent and Tim White. On its back is What the Dragon, What the Hill gelding for trainer and driver Kyle Cameron. Three lengths to the recovering See No Evil, stablemate of Petite Trickston, with Johnny Cox and Joker's Hill getting it wrong again out the back with Carl Markham aboard. Another there for Stephen Amanda Telfer. So across the top they come, the lead up time in 125.1. And our lead up is BD Hall onto the turn, into the front straight by three Majestic Monkey, and they're followed by Petite Trickston holding down third, then What the Dragon, and they're followed by See No Evil. And out the back there was Joker's Hill as they trot down to the judge with a circuit left to go, and we'll get this first quarter, and that clocks off in 31.6. So BD Hall looking to take them all the way. The Stephen Amanda Telfer prepared a gelded Son of Andover Hall from in the trail Majestic Monkey, and they're followed by Petite Trickston, What the Dragon, See No Evil, and Joker's Hill, who's galloped out of contention as well out the back. As they trot up into the back in the special handicap trot, they're approaching the 800-metre marker here. And BD Hall doing it well in front. We'll get down to that 800 metres in second quarter in 31.1. Leading Majestic Monkey, and they're followed by Petite Trickston, What the Dragon, and See No Evil, the last of the quintet with winning chances. Out the back was Joker's Hill. As they trot to the end of the back straight here, BD Hall leads, Majestic Monkey in the trail, and they're followed by Petite Trickston. Two lengths away, What the Dragon, See No Evil, as they get around to the final 400 metres, and Joker's Hill's well out the back. The back straight quarter in 30.6, and BD Hall goes for home away by three from Majestic Monkey, and they're followed by Petite Trickston. What the Dragon, See No Evil's getting to the outside, but it's all BD Hall here. Opens up by three, Majestic Monkey, and they're followed by the stablemate Petite Trickston. See No Evil is working home solidly down the outside. Then What the Dragon, BD Hall in front. Majestic Monkey held together in behind. BD Hall to get the win, Majestic Monkey. Good trial by See No Evil after an early gallop. We'll get up and just get third from stablemate Petite Trickston. They were followed in then by further back in the field, What the Dragon, Joker's Hill, with mistakes throughout the run back of the tail, 29.6 with a mile rate of 208.7. So the runners turn in for race 13. The last three on the card, workouts. Workout learners pace 2,600 metres here as they turn in and face our starter. Barrier Strand pings and they're off. Niagara Franco, the Kevin Townley prepared Captain Treacherous Mare with Jamie Keese, will go and take the early lead here from Always a Player Bob Butt, and a Sailboat, and John Dunn will be back last.

and Niagara Franco to take them around the Underneath That Goes Sailboat, the Sam Smolensky prepared Captain Crunch filly. So in blissful isolation is Niagara Franco in the early stages here of the Learners. Leads away by 8 lengths over Sailboat and Always Apply as they pace into the back straight here. So through the back they go, and Niagara Franco leads away by 7 from Sailboat, Always a Player. Midway between turns through the back straight they are for race 13, the workout Learner's pace. And Niagara Franco will get to the end of the back straight here. Well, down to the 1,800 metres, approaching the back straight now. Still by 4 lengths, Sailboat, the Captain Crunch filly, trying to get onto the leader's back, and Always a Player after a gallop around the IRT Stables corner first occasion. The Always Be Mickey filly pacing along a lot better back of the tail. 126.7 was this lead-up time. And Niagara Franco to bring them into the home straight. Leading away by 3 from in second here is Sailboat, and Always a Player to be the third. So through the home straight they come, and Niagara Franco, and working down to the judge with a circuit left to go here. And this Captain Treacherous Mare, and it'll ping off the first quarter after a lead time of 126.7. First quarter's been completed in 35.9. Leads away by 2, Sailboat. And they're followed then by Always a Player as they head out on their final lap here with the workout Learner's pace. And they've got 1,000 metres left to go. Niagara Franco, well, they've got to within 3 lengths of her now. In second is Sailboat, and Always a Player with Bob Butt back at the tail end of the trio as they pace up into the back straight. Heading down to the final 800 metres goes Niagara Franco. That second quarter in 32. Still has 3 lengths buffer here over Sailboat and Always a Player as they pace to the end of the back straight. Niagara Franco doing this well. This Captain Treacherous Mare, can she see it through? Leads away by 4. Always a Player now. Dispatches Sailboat, who went for a gallop as these other two pace off the back. Niagara Franco with Always a Player closing in, looming large as they get around to the final 400. And Sailboat's galloped out of contention. 29-9 the back straight quarter. Niagara Franco's been asked to step it out in the Learners. Leads away by 1.5 to 2, Always a Player as they come for home. Niagara Franco, 2.5 to 3, Always a Player coming to the outside, down to the final 100. Niagara Franco, Always a Player, still 2 lengths away. Niagara Franco, Jamie Keyes keeping her up to the mark here. Niagara Franco to beat Always a Player, Sailboat, who put in that break at about the 500 back at the tail end. 28.4 to 11.7, being the mile rates. Runners moving into the back for the second to last time today. Race 14, workout unqualified, 1980 pace. And we're underway. And coming out nicely, the middle of the line there was Jake's first medal to go and take the early lead. The Gelded Son of Sweet Lou, now the Trotter, Miss Sunny Hill. The Regan Todd prepared What the Hill filly out of Sunny Ruby's about to trot to the lead here with Johnny Cox, holding down third. We've got through on the inside here is a Bonfire with Seth Hill. On its back is Jark and Bob Butt, the stable mate. And Hesty has been restrained to the tail end of the field. So it is Miss Sunny Hill, the square gator, will lead up the paces as they're about to work into the front straight. Lead up time 31.6. Leads away from Jake's first medal, the Gavin Burgess prepared gelding. Gavin Smith in the bike, and 3 back then to Bonfire, the first of the Bob Butt trained runners. Captain Treacherous gelding in front of the Lazarus Colton Jacques, and back of the tail is Hestia for Robert and Jenna Dunn, a Captain Crunch filly, and Johnny doing the driving. The opening quarter at 8.34.6, and Miss Sunny Hill will take them out to the final 1,000 metres as they put the IRT Stables corner behind them. And the trail is Jake's first medal. And they're followed then by

The next bonfire from Jacques, and 2 lengths away, Hestia. Into the back they go. The Trotter Miss Sunny Hill. The What the Hill filly will get down now to the final 800 metres, and that second quarter cut out in 33.2. Jake's first medal is second. They're followed then by Bonfire. Its stablemate Jacques looks ready to pounce. In fact, will come forward now for Bob. And 3 lengths away, Hestia. As they pace to the end of the back straight and inside that final 600 metres, Miss Sunny Hill leads. Moving up strongly, Jacques on the outside. And back on the inside then to Jake's first medal. Bonfire's come away from the pegs to connect onto its stablemates back into the 1-1 and 3 lengths, Hestia. Back straight quarter, 32.1. And it is Miss Sunny Hill. But Jacques there to challenge strongly now, top of the home straight. Jacques, Miss Sunny Hill back on the inside, 2 lengths, Bonfire. They're followed by Jake's first medal and Hestia. 100 left to go. Jacques, the Lazarus cold out along him. Bob Butt opens up strongly. And Jacques to beat stablemate Bonfire. Miss Sunny Hill holds down third nicely. They were followed in then by Jake's first medal and Hestia. Back at the tail end of the field. 28.4 the last quarter. 2.10.1 being the mile rates. So runners into the back for the final time. Race 15. And they're off. Coming out nicely there was Virtuoso to go and take the early lead from Ready to Go the inside. And the last pair will be Peace, who's pacing on the outside here of Tuabeca Lucy, who was just a little bit sketchy in the score up there. The last of the Bob Butt prepared trio in the four-horse last race on the program as they turn off the back, and Anthony Butt

Robert and Jenna Dunn, a betters wish filly. John Dunn gets that nice run. Is Bob Butts, and he is aboard Peace, the Captain Crunch colt. Into the home straight they come. And Seth Hill with Tuapeka Lucy, the Stay Hungry filly back of the tail. 32-8 was the lead-up time. So work through the home straight. And it is Virtuoso to bring them down to Judge Ricky Carsten for the final time today. A length and a half from ready to go in the trail. And three back on the inside is Peace. And still back at the tail end of the field is Tuapeka Lucy. Into their homeward lap they are around the IRT Stables corner. Their final occasion today, and their workout unqualified mobile pace is led up by Virtuoso. 1,000 metres left to go. Ants has got it in a nice rhythm in front over ready to go in the trail, and they're followed by Peace and Tuapeka Lucy. Still back at the tail end of the four paces as they head up into the back into the 800 metres. 33-3 was the opening quarter. The second quarter, 32-3. So Virtuoso through the back. Ready to go's in the trail, and three back is Peace and Tuapeka Lucy. Still back in the tail, midway between turns through the back straight. Where Virtuoso looking to take them all the way in the workout unqualified mobile. Over ready to go, who's just waiting in the trailing position, looking to come forward as Peace and Tuapeka Lucy. As Peace is back as they get around to the final 400 metres. The back straight quarter, 31.6, Virtuoso. Here's stablemate Peace and the other stablemate, Tuapeka Lucy, getting up onto the mount wider. Ready to go for the passing lane, homeward bound, Virtuoso Peace. Down the outside, Tuapeka Lucy, ready to go, passing lane. Virtuoso Peace, Tuapeka Lucy starting to open up powerfully for Seth Hill. Over the top of the stablemates comes Tuapeka Lucy. Tuapeka Lucy for the last. Virtuoso kicks on strongly to beat out Peace for second. And ready to go to be the last of the quartets. 28.1. And the final mile rate of the day, 28.5.

0: Trackside Harness Trials, brought to you by NZB Air Freight, going the extra mile.
1: Many horses win, very few dominate. The highest rated miler in the world, a champion with an explosive turn of foot.
2: Charin has gone clear, surging away. What a season he's had. Charin romping to victory in the Prix Jacques Lemoir.
1: The first horse in history to win three of Europe's most prestigious Group 1 miles. Charin, world champion miler by champion sire Dark Angel.
3: There's speed, there's Swain-S speed, and lucky Swain-S by four.
4: Wigmore's going to it, Strictly Business, diving the outside is Wigmore.
5: Miss Starlight in front though, she's 3 for 3 and wins the Canterbury Bell.
6: The winner will be number 4, Swain-S Day.
5: I sell for 300,000, sold

0: They call him the Great White Blaze, and he's living up to every word of it. Sweet Lou was speed, style, and sheer brilliance. Over $3 million earned on the track, a legend behind the gate.
1: Arafura's flying! Arafura got up! That's an enormous win!
0: Now his foals are bringing the fire. Fast, tough, and fearless, just like their sire.
1: Kath in front, Seth Hill, a beautiful Group 1 drive will get the Pascoe's, the Jewelers, Northern Oaks.
0: Breed with charisma, breed with power, breed with Sweet Lou. Fast, never looked this good.

Hi, I'm Michael Guerin and welcome to Trackside on a Tuesday night. Thank you for joining us as we're going to talk about a subject close to your heart, racing in your region. Two recent reports, one from RCP in Auckland, then studied by the codes and released as one equine, suggest we need to close some racetracks around the country and work out what that means for you, for the future finances of New Zealand racing and the implications further down the line. We're going to examine those tonight with Russell Warwick, who is the outgoing chair of New Zealand Thoroughbred Racing, and Grant Giroux, the chair of Harness Racing New Zealand. Put the questions you want about the racing in your area to them. Welcome to the Guerin Report.

So we've had two reports. The RCP report, Project Stamina, has then gone to the codes and become the one equine report. Talking about those tonight is going to be the outgoing

0: one equine report. What's the feedback been like?
1: Industry perspective, we've got a large proportion of people involved in this industry, either participants, stakeholders, fans or whatever. And so it's a bit like any other sport. Everyone's got a view on what it should be and what it shouldn't be and where we should be going with it. I think the report is really good. But I think one of the things that we don't have any disagreement is that our infrastructure in our code is far from acceptable and needs to be changed, and changed quickly. So the reality of that is that Project Stamina provides us with a master plan or blueprint of where we're going for the next 20 years and as far as infrastructure goes, how do we better our industry and improve our tracks. Like, from my understanding, the majority of tracks that we race on today were initially constructed in somewhere between 1860 and 1920. So there's very few businesses today or sporting professional sporting foundations that are still running their industries on the basis of something that was developed in 1920. So I think we need to get better at that. I think doing what we've always done and not making any progress is no longer an option for us. We have to change, and I think any change merchant is always confrontational for people in the industry.
0: Grant, for harness racing, there is a very large elephant in the room about Alexandra Park and the debt, which is separate to Project Stamina and One Equine in some ways. We'll get into that later. Mm-hmm. What's been the general feedback on Harness Racing New Zealand's suggestions for tracks that could be closed or need further business cases?
2: Mick, the feedback's been really positive. We've known that there's a need for change, and the RCP report came up with some recommendations, some of which we weren't 100% satisfied with as a One Equine view. So we've amended those, we'll come in over the top with some changes.
0: For example, Mota Carrara
2: is a track that was recommended for closure.
0: What was the reasoning behind overturning what RCP wanted and keeping Mota Carrara open, which would have seemed to me the most obvious thing in the world?
2: It was obvious, but RCP had a slightly different set of data they were looking at. Their data was all around horse population, distance to and from events, and then access. Now, because Mota Carrara is a little bit more isolated than some of our tracks in the Canterbury region, it was seen to be too far away from the horse population, but not necessarily so, because we know it's a terrific community venue, and because of that community overlay, it's a very strong performing club. Hence, we said, let's overrule that and actually provide for what will be a continuation of that venue as long as we can.
0: Russell, what about from NZTR's point of view? There are a couple of tracks which were slated for potential closure. And again, as Grant mentioned, that was a very data-based driven report from RCP. What were the reasons for overturning some of those and saying, no, we actually need this place?
1: Well, we had to, we put the whole idea and when RCP started their project was to get it to a stage using the data that they had and worked on, and then allowing the three workshops to occur between the two codes, TAB and RCP, to understand, have they got it right? Are there other considerations that should be taken into account? And so by putting a racing lens over the decisions or recommendations of RCP's initial outcome of Project Stamina, we needed to be confident that

0: challenged and understand whether it's still the right direction for the next 20 years. But it's a real good starting point. I think there were three terminologies in the report for change. One was a short term, one was a medium term, and then one was a longer term. So the short term being 0 to 2 years, the medium term being 2 to 5, and the longer term being 5 to 10. So a lot of those evolving infrastructures, understanding how we can actually and change and improve them to take them along the way, and yet still not be set in concrete from the onset of the document.
1: But shouldn't all, when it talks about closing tracks, shouldn't all the thinking be 20 years? I mean, shouldn't what, the 0 to 2 years or 2 to 5 years, isn't that too short, Grant? Because once we close any track, it's pretty much closed forever.
2: Yeah, so some of those cases will have to be developed in terms of what the closure period might be. So it's not necessarily immediate, unless, of course, there is currently no racing or there's no future use for that facility as it stands, and both codes have some of that in the report. Those that require business case work, further business case work in our situation, means that we need to develop what is that plan for transition, for staying or going in the longer term. And I don't think it will be a two-year plan for a lot of them. We've got a lot of capital tied up, not earning a lot of income for the industry. So the better we can turn that capital into something that's performing for all of the industry, then the better the result will be longer term. But it's not a short-term project. Russell mentioned before, some of these tracks and venues have been around for 100 years. You don't shut them in 5 minutes, we know that. We'll need to take our time and need to make sure we take the people factor and the community factors into account as we work through that transition.
1: You mentioned a really important word, community, Russell. I was pleasantly surprised to see many of the community tracks staying open. Is that the right word? Is that so they can embrace communities and be part of them, and therefore racing be part of those people's lives?
0: You would have seen, Mick, when you first read the Project Stamina document, it talked about 5 guiding principles at the beginning of the document. And one of those 5 guiding principles was that communities are run by passion and not for profit. And basically that was saying that these communities are very important to our infrastructure of what we've got, our fabric of racing. And as I said, a lot of the reports dating back well before Project Stamina have never really taken into account the people perspective of where we are in our industry. There's a lot of time, effort and sponsorship and investment into these tracks at all levels by people in the local communities. And so therefore, just to have a harsh stamp down on the community levels and how many tracks are available in those levels would remove a lot of people out of the industry who are actually doing a really good job. I think one of the two aspects, which is a great improvement for the community aspects, is the two-gate concept that RCP talks about, and that is about the challenges that we have in our new industry of 2026 of welfare, financial structure and integrity. So those tracks, even though they're community tracks, will still be required to be able to step through to offer the minimum standard of integrity, welfare and financial structure. And to get to the second part of that is to be analysed at the end of each year, annually, as to how their performance is. We need all of our clubs to be in a profit situation as much as possible, not being a burden on the industry or taking money out of the industry that could be invested elsewhere.
1: Just to clarify things for people watching at home, RCP were very clear in the document that was mathematical, and therefore it wasn't a final hearsay, and therefore One Equine, I think, did a pretty good job of overturning a couple of them. The one I'm going to take enormous convincing about is Trentham. Russell Warwick, will come to you on that. What roads do we now have for Wellington Racing Club, who is going to break away from race and separate themselves from Awapuni, to challenge the idea of closing one of our iconic tracks in Trentham?
0: Yeah, look, one of the big challenges of this whole document, Mick, is two words. It's called history and emotion. And, you know, tracks like Trentham and probably every track in the country has a certain level of historical value, historical information and emotional ties to it. And Trentham's no different to any of those. One of the things that we've looked at Trentham and all of those affected

0: the clubs is that they should all have the right of discussion, reply, and to understand where they stand going forward. So to be able to justify any change in the end result or what the recommendations are, this, they still need to be able to go back to those five principles that were outlaid at the beginning of the document. The document's a really sound one. On it's data-based, it's driven on the basis of horse population, distance of travel, and obviously how they can actually achieve full fields at all times at their meetings. So
1: just on Trentham, Russell, how much weight was put into one claim and one report that the grandstand is no longer earthquake compliant, whereas a secondary report has said it's fine to 2042? So there has been a lot of chat about that. How much weight was put on that as part of the Trentham decision?
0: To my knowledge, none whatsoever. I think none of the...
1: So there'll be no part of a conversation about the grandstand heading forward in the next 10 years as part of whether Trentham should
0: close. Look, I think under the principles of the document, they have to justify those principles ahead of what their infrastructure looks like. So I think you could have that same classification for all the tracks in the country as far as their infrastructure goes. So RCP didn't take in any consideration into what the standard of the grandstand at Trentham or any other track was. Basically, it took into consideration all of the other aspects that they applied to each club when they did their assessment.
1: So if the Wellington Racing Club comes up with a good business case and sound figures and solid reporting around a lot of things on their track, what chance do they have of staying open, or is this decision more made than can be unmade?
0: Look, it's definitely not predetermined, and that was extremely important from the document, the codes, the TAB. Where we sit today is that any of the affected clubs had the right to be able to sit there without a predetermined aspect put on the table. So, you know, to me, it would be unfair to go down that line at this point in time until Wellington have had the right to present that business case strategy of what their vision for the future looks like. And, you know, I think we would and welcome that going forward.
1: Russell, you're a racing man through and through. Away from your job at Westbury, away from your soon-to-be former role as chair of NZTR, I'm a racing man away from the Herald, away from this, and there's lots of racing people watching this show. As racing people, can we honestly sit here and tell each other that we, either of us, think that New Zealand racing will be better off if there's no racing in our capital in 20 years' time? Can we honestly say that, away from reports and away from all those numbers, can we honestly say that to each other?
0: A hard call, I think, Mick. I think where we are at the moment is trying to understand how we can make this industry sustainable, because at the moment, if we don't do anything, or if we continue to do what we've done for the last 10 years, it will not be sustainable. And that, to me, is a more frightening question that we need to ask than whether Trentham or any other track in the country plays a role going forward. So, as I said, Trentham, you know, we look at what Ellerslie have been able to do at Ellerslie in recent years. You know, it used to be a heavy 11 for 6 months of the year, and it's done a great job to get it to where it is. But as an industry, we need probably four Ellerslies across the country, and whether that is a Trentham, I think the reports basically said in the CD that Awapuni meets all the parts of the information that was required by RCP as far as a training venue, as far as a racing venue, and close to the horse populations of both the North and the CD. So
1: that's where I took a real issue with RCP's report and the words travel friction. Now, I get it. I understand how reports work. The less horses have to travel, the better for the industry. The less money that comes out of my pocket as an owner. I think it's crap. I think it's complete rubbish, because there's no horses trained at Ellerslie. There's no horses trained at Royal Ascot. There's no horses trained at Longchamp. There's no horses trained at Happy Valley, and it takes a bloody long time to get them from Sha Tin across. I've got horses trained at Waverley, and when Harvey Wilson says we want to go to Trentham, I say just go. And it says in the report Alexandra Park has travel friction, but Ellerslie doesn't, and they are a kilometre apart. Surely people want to race where they want to race, Russell, and your man, Jerry Harvey, if he says to you, I want to race at Taranaki, he doesn't say to you how much for the float fare. Surely travel friction is at the

0: owner's behest, not part of why you would close a racetrack.
1: Yeah, I hear what you're saying, Mick, but I think from the other perspective is we've got to think about who those owners are going to be in 20 years' time. And it may not be...
0: But aren't there owners in Wellington? Like, surely there's more owners in Wellington than there is in Awapuni, which means they want to race at Wellington than there is people in Awapuni who don't want to race at Wellington.
1: Yeah, look, I'd rather not go down the line of trying to pick on reasons why Wellington should or shouldn't race. I think the reality of the situation is that we're trying to create a national model that will see sustainability across the next 20 years, and I think at this moment it's an opportunity for Wellington to justify their business case. And I think it's about getting our clubs to become professional in what they do, to understand that it's not a right just that you're always going to race because you have done for 100 years, that there needs to be investment in your services and the standard of what you offer. You know, if Trentham is going to be a metropolitan track for us going forward, we need to be able to have a metropolitan standard that offers consistency, it offers our patrons and our new fans and the new people the opportunity to go forward and say, well, I want to be at Trentham. At the moment, those things don't exist, and we really want Wellington Racing Club to come to us with a plan of saying, this is what we would do in the future to change that. And that's why the next 5 to 6 weeks gives those affected clubs, the opportunity to sit down with us and talk through that and understand that without having a predetermined outcome already on the table.
0: Grant, in the harness racing world, and no disrespect to Manawatu and to Gore and to Windham and even to Oamaru, who I think have been caught in a very difficult sandwich of being too close to Timaru. The big one's Alexandra Park. It is one of our only two iconic tracks. Now, it's in a different situation because it's managed to accrue its own debt of its own fault, or in fact of the fault of the company it dealt with for the apartments. Is it hard to plan for what's going to happen in the north if you don't know if Alexandra Park can fend off the bank for another year? And I don't know their exact finances, but it's somewhere in the range of $80 million in debt. So clearly their business case is vastly different from any other business case in the country.
2: That's right, Mick. Alexandra Park and then Cambridge and then the potential for Waikato Greenfields and Harness being a part of that is all part of this mix that we've got to consider at Harness Racing New Zealand as to what is going to be our premium track going forward. RCP recommended that Alexandra Park would not be considered to be that metropolitan venue. It is a metropolitan venue. As you say, it's got history. It's in the biggest city. It is the strong performing club in a sense that it provides the second number of most race meetings behind Addington. For us, though, what we've got to work and make sure is that it's financially viable. We cannot carry on with a debt program effectively dragging the industry equity down at the same time as we're trying to run a strong, sustainable business model going forward. The business case between the three options up here in the north is pretty critical, and that's why we backed up the truck a little bit on RCP and said we'll go to a business case scenario and we will determine alongside those clubs and with those clubs what is the future for racing in the north.
0: It's a big mountain for them to climb, Grant. Yes. And they need to pay off $80 million in debt, and that means potentially selling Franklin, which again is a disaster because there's no training track. So I realise it's incredibly complex.
2: Yes.
0: But in a dream situation where we are flatlining and Cambridge has their debts paid off and Alexandra Park's all rosy, surely, and same question to Russell, surely a future for New Zealand harness racing with Alexandra Park and racing in your biggest city is better than your other option of racing at Cambridge, which is an awfully long way away. And you have the benefit here of having Melton and Menangle as examples. Surely, if they can pay the debt off, it has to be the metropolitan track because it's one of only two tracks in the country anybody's heard of.
2: That's right. Paying the debt off is the first step, but what we've got to consider is that if we have to sell assets off as an industry to pay that debt and that compromises the ability to keep training horses and keep the business vibrant up here, then we'd have an issue. So the track by itself is no good unless there are enough horses around. So we need to get the right mix so that we encourage more horses to be based in the north to enable us to keep the best track in the north. Alexandra Park is the engine room for the north if it's constructed properly and is financially viable. We'll keep working with the club on that basis. Cambridge is also critically important to us because it provides that second night option for racing here in the northern region. And we've got to provide as much product as we can for our punters, who are our earners for us in terms of our revenue. The more tracks we can keep going, the better. But having said that, we cannot afford to have tracks and clubs losing money because of debt burden, dragging the industry down with them. So we've got to fix that and tidy that up.
0: With that caveat, Grant, that they can pay their debt off, because this is their problem, it's not Harness Racing New Zealand's problem, even though you're being asked to help fix it. Is there a chance that Cambridge and Alexandra Park stay open? Because the reports suggest we only need one. Surely it's better for the industry in 5 or 10 or 20 years, as opposed to Russell before, if we have two.
2: If we had enough horses up here and enough trainers wanting to continue to invest up here with good training centres to bring the next generation through, then there's a high likelihood that you could have two very sustainable business models running two tracks up here. RCP's report centred on the current sort of population of horses. You could understand that that's not what it might look like in 5 years' time or 10 years' time, but we need to project that and understand what that might look like as well.
0: Grant, well,
2: if we get that right, there's an opportunity.
0: That being arrogant to RCP's report, Alexandra Park is one thing they stuffed up. They just stuffed it up. And I know you guys have said, we'll revisit that.
2: Yep,
0: they
2: 100%.
0: Got that wrong. The travel friction, if it exists at Ellerslie, must exist at Alexandra
2: Park.
0: Certainly,
2: the travel friction does exist. I get that. It does for both. Friday afternoon, getting horses from Cambridge or down from Pukekohe up into Green Lane. Of course, it's difficult. We understand that.
0: I think their problem's the debt. I don't think their problem
2: is the debt.
0: Whether we need to have racing at Auckland, because we sure as hell do if we can, but maybe we can't. Russell, what about talking about Auckland? Avondale. Avondale's finished up. Where does things sit? Because so many people are frustrated by not knowing what's going to happen to Avondale when that money could be incredibly useful for a range of projects, most importantly, potentially, the Waikato Greenfields.
1: Yeah, good question, Mick. And I think at the moment there's, and I know this has probably been the line for the last 12 months, that there's good discussions going on.
0: I'm sick of hearing that. I know it's not your fault. I'm not blaming you.
1: No, I understand.
0: People are just like, can't we just get this right?
1: Well, I think we've got to look at it from, there's two considerations here. One, with all due respect, we have to consider the Avondale Jockey Club as an organisation. And the second piece of the puzzle is what's best for our industry going forward. And so we're somewhere in the middle of that at the moment. There's a number of parties, two or three parties having discussions, looking to hopefully get to an outcome, because the reality is it's costing us money and wasting time to be able to move forward. And the two things that we don't need, but out of that we still must have respect for the Avondale Jockey Club. And one of the differences people have got to understand too with this report is when we talk about, there's a difference between venues and clubs. So venues is one thing, clubs are another. So because a venue may go, doesn't mean that the club goes. So we've seen it work very successfully in race with the likes of the Martin Jockey Club, Fielding Jockey Club, racing at Awapuni and those sort of things. So I think that's where we need to understand as to, is the Avondale Jockey Club still going to be a vibrant piece of the thoroughbred fabric across the country, particularly in the northern region as a club? Where are they going to race and what is going to happen out of that? So it is complex. There are a lot of decisions. There's a lot of emotion. But I think at the end of the day, it's got to come back to what's best for the industry, because we can't move forward with a lot of these things until we actually get settlement on those discussions.
0: Grant, Cambridge nearing something like $3 million of debt, and particularly in a almost a voluntary liquidation state. Will Cambridge Harness Racing be continuing? I take it Harness Racing New Zealand will in some way be involved in helping that continue. Will it continue to race in the short term?
2: Yeah, 100%, Mick. Our goal is to work with the Cambridge Club or the YBOP Club to ensure that racing can carry on at Cambridge as long as we want to carry that on for. So it's important that we maintain that. It's important that we sort out their debt issues in the same way that Alexandra Park need to be sorted out. But we cannot make an informed decision on what the future looks like until we've got viable, sustainable business models underneath us. We'll make sure that the work that we do working with that club and our support from our membership base will keep racing at Cambridge in the short term.
0: if once this all pans out and business cases are put forward and some tracks will be closed and some tracks will be allowed to stay open, if these

0: reports are put into play over 3 or 4 or 5 years, gentlemen, are we then in a position where we're going to need to close more tracks? Because people watching this are thinking, what about me? What about my track? Are we thinking this will be the last set of tracks we need to close, as I come to you, Russell, in the immediate type future?
1: One of the things that's come out of this report, which is not actually visible in there, is that probably every racing club in the country, every venue, has some form of latent land available to it. And I think one of the challenges will be, you know, as one of the ideas that the advisory board put up, is that our biggest asset is our land holding. And I think we need to be looking at having every club look at their land holding, understanding what's required for racing and what is not required for racing, and how they can maximise. You know, it's not rocket science. We've seen Ellerslie go down that model, and you've seen the success that Ellerslie have had with it by master planning their property, understanding what they need to hang on to, what they are going to sell, and what they've been able to do with the money that they've invested from that going forward. So I think that latent part of the puzzle for each racing club in the country is a really significant player to help their region and to be able to help their own way forward in the next 20 years. And I guess at the end of the day, a lot of people, whether it be a community track, a provincial track or a metropolitan track, have all come to the party every month to their committee meetings. They have their committee meeting and they just repeat, rinse and repeat what they did the year before. I think we now need to have our clubs really looking forward to the next 15, 20 years, understanding how do they protect their infrastructure, how do they protect their well-being in the industry, and how do they contribute to the industry? Because I think at the end of the day, if we have all our clubs contributing financially and from a perspective of giving the venues the right appearance, we can actually make some really rapid progress.
0: Gentlemen, thank you both for joining us on the Gearon Report tonight. We appreciate your time. Good luck to both of your codes heading forward, and thank you for your time you take away from your families to work for our codes. That's the second of our Gearon Report specials. We hope over the last two nights you've learned some things about your industry and have answered some questions. Don't worry, we'll be back with more Gearon Reports, and of course weigh-in will be chiming in soon for the new spring season, and we'll try and keep on top of these really important stories for you. But for now, we say farewell and thank you for joining us.
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0: winter weigh in for 2026. Our first guest is going to be Lemmy Douglas on the show today, fresh off the back of a history-making double at Riccarton to round out Grand National Week. Not only him, but we're also going to be chatting to Matt Cartwright. He rode a double at Tarapa and he's aboard some Spring Stars as they work their way towards some of the big targets. And we wrap up the show with a debate around Horse of the Year. Who should win it? And what better independent person to give us their feedback than Jane Ivell? All of that coming your way on Winter Weigh-In this week.
1: Mr. Fortress kicking from Motion Time. Graham John too much out late, 100 to go. The leader is Mr. Fortress from Motion Time. Mr. Fortress too good.
2: He's an interesting horse, but he's worth carrying on with, though, isn't he?
3: John had this horse well prepared for this race today. He's just got the horse peaking at the right time.
4: Sky Max, Subtle Image. Sky Max, Subtle Image. 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Subtle Image from last for the CD. Got up to win it.
5: Dusty's back in form. Dusty Road. Well, the trial on Tuesday worked. It turned him on. And Dusty Road turns up today to get the win well.
6: Pretty wrapped all right. He deserved it. And he hadn't had a lightweight like that for a long time. And that had a lot to do with it too, I think.
5: Astoria Brook finds the gap down the outside of Mira de Gento's letting down with one last burst, but the race favourite Astoria Brook will race away and Michael McNabb gets two.
7: Bigger relief to probably get her back in winning form. Was that a little bit of doubt in the back of your mind, but she was dominant today and showed a really good turn of foot. So obviously a progressive mare, and yeah, it'd be great if we can get some black type for Brink and Cherry going forward.

0: well done to the Myers team. They really do get their horses ready for this week.
1: Belzoni, Shawshank, stride for stride, neck and neck. He fought hard, Shawshank, and wins. Shawshank, that was a tough run. Lord Spencer and Brucey are stride for stride in the National. Lord Spencer and Brucey. Lord Spencer, jumping royalty, gets there in the end.
2: I can imagine Dad at home, he'll have tears. It means heaps.
3: It was an exciting week, wasn't it, around the country with not just the feature flat racing, but the feature jumps racing as well. And speaking of that, of course, we had the Grand National Hurdle and Grand National Steeple. We welcome back to Winterway and Lemmy Douglas. Lemmy, you know when you get the phone call on a Monday morning to come on Winterway and that you've done something right, and what a weekend it was for you.
4: Yeah, no, it was a very exciting weekend that it still hasn't really sank in.
3: I can imagine that's the case. I guess we could start with that Grand National Steeple and Lord Spencer, because he's a horse that you've had such an association with. What was your sort of impression during the week as to how he'd come through the run the week before?
4: I went to see him at the start of the week and he was happy as. JJ's told me he was bouncing around all week, so the run didn't knock him at all. We were very happy with how he came through.
3: What was the pre-chat like in the parade ring before you went out for the Grand National Steeple? What words of advice did JJ have for you?
4: No, I gave her advice. I told her to relax. it's pretty cruisy with our relationship with each other. So she just leaves it up to me and always says the same thing. Don't let him fall out the back too far.
3: Talk to me about how the race unfolded. Were you sort of where you wanted to be in running the whole way?
4: No. I knew Billy was going to take off in front. He's given his horse every chance. And I wanted to follow him, but I was hoping something else was going to go forward and get in front of me as well. I wanted to be sort of free back. But Spencer jumped out of the gates and I was looking around and no one was coming. So plan A went out and plan B went out the window as well. So I had to just ride him exactly where he landed, and trying to get him to relax when he's got daylight is not an easy task.
3: Yeah, and you make a really good point there, because we just saw in a clip of that vision the way he gets his head on his chest, and I guess to the naked eye potentially he looks like he's nice and relaxed and just working along nice and comfortably, but from your perspective it sounds like he actually is really pulling your arms out.
4: Yeah, no, I was swinging off him. There was a lot of horse there. He's an awkward horse the way he does carry his head, like he bores down on the bit, so your arms feel absolutely wrecked by the end of it.
3: At what point did he sort of settle into his work and give you a bit of a breather?
4: Just before we were turning for home. A lot of the boys say that I give a running commentary of the race, like when I'm riding a horse. So I was literally screaming and pleading with him to just relax and take a deep breath.
3: And I guess the other thing with him is his jumping, because every jump he takes, he really just eats up so much ground, doesn't he? He's so sort of meticulous in the way that he clears those big fences.
4: Yeah, like the other day was probably some of the best jumping he's ever displayed. He didn't miss a beat at all. He just responded every time I asked, and he was just amazing.
3: When it came to the crunch and you sort of went head-to-head with Brucey, it looked like it could have gone either way for people sitting at home watching. It looked like a real tussle down the straight. Did you always have the confidence that you had him?
4: I should probably say yeah, but nah, I didn't until I got there. The whole way down the straight, I honestly didn't think I had enough left, because he pulled so hard early. There was no sprint in his legs. He's just grinding and grinding away, and I didn't think I was going to get there.
3: It must be incredible to be associated with a horse like him, because not only for what he's done this season, but the excitement of what's to come. It must be easy to jump out of bed in the morning when you know you've got a horse like him.
4: Yeah, it is. Like, I love jumping on his back, and he is great fun to ride. The other day he, drove me crazy, but he knew what he was doing. He just really wanted to be there that week.
3: And I guess that leads to a conversation around JJ Rayner and your relationship with her. And it was evident to see for all of us at home the emotion that she showed post-race, how much it meant to her. Talk to us about her and the relationship.
4: Yeah, jumping in that means everything to her. She absolutely loves doing it. She gets the best out of her horses, and I can't fault her at all. She's an amazing woman. Her whole family are. They've given me, the opportunity, and they have done for a good few years now. I just love riding for her. It's so relaxed, and she takes.

0: takes all the pressure off you.
1: Lemmy, I heard in your post-race interview you said, I've worked really hard and I've waited a lifetime for this and for these opportunities and I'm finally getting rewarded. Talk to me about that and how it has taken a lot of resilience and determination to get to where you are.
0: I mean, if you probably look at my first 100 jumps rides, I probably fell on about 70 of them. I went through the rounds, broke a lot of bones, and I just, in my head, I never wanted to give up. As long as I was still walking, I was still going to be riding. So my mentality was to just never give it up. Always, you know, you're always going to get lucky eventually. And yeah, that's just what it was. I was never going to stop doing it.
1: What do you think made the difference this season? Or can you put your finger on maybe what's all come together this season?
0: Not really. I guess it's just I got a bit of luck. You ride a couple of winners on Spencer and people think you're amazing, so they start putting you on other horses and it just snowballs from there. But it's all everything my riding, like the Lord Spencer, he's taught me so much in what I am as a jumping rider. Like he helps you out so much.
1: Yeah, and I guess it gives you that momentum. From Lord Spencer, who you've got a great long association with, to Little Thief, who you pretty much know nothing about and just hopped on for the first time on Saturday. Talk to us about how you ended up with the ride aboard this horse.
0: Kevin rung me on Friday and he said, did I want to win the national hurdles on Saturday? And I said, why am I going to be on Quid? Is Kylan got off it? And he goes, no, you're on Little Thief, which made me scratch my head because I was the outsider in the field. But Kevin knows what he's doing and he's the best at it.
1: He sure does. How do you sort of prepare for a race like that? You get a last minute phone call and the call up to ride. What's the preparation like in trying to get some sort of profile on Little Thief?
0: The first thing I did was run Kylan. I mean, he's ridden it the most. And I asked him if it jumped good. And

0: But he's so aggressive and has the will to win, so always going to be a chance.
1: Yeah, talk to me about how he sort of was in running, because the way he skipped over the last and skipped away to the line, it was like he was there for fun.
0: Yeah, well, I spoke to Jason before the race and he said, whatever you do, just leave him alone at his fences, because if you ask him for something, he's going to get it wrong. So all I had to do was sit quiet, which is exactly how I like to be as a jockey, to be patient. So I just got on him and said, look, it's just Lord Spencer, just ride it exactly like you would him.
1: Yeah, and that proved the winning ride. And just when he popped that last and he scooted away, you could see that little bit of turn of foot. He still had plenty in the tank, didn't he? He's got to be exciting heading forward too.
0: Yeah, like he is an absolute pocket rocket. He terrified me at the last. I'd love to get back on him because he was such a thrill ride.
1: And he looks like he enjoys it too. And do you think there's a good bit more maturing to come, obviously, with that jumping technique and things?
0: Yeah, 100%. He's got so much improvement left in him. Like his jumping, he does hesitate at a few of them, but when they're right, they're beautiful. So once he figures it out and just gets that little bit more confident, he's going to be a really, really hard horse to beat.
1: Yeah, it looks that way, and in the right stable to make that progression as well. Let me thank you so much for chatting to us again on Winter Weigh-In, a double on Saturday and a historic double at that. So congratulations, and hopefully this is the momentum for some bigger and better things in those feature jumps racings upcoming.
0: Yeah, that's awesome. Thank you so much for having me.
1: No doubt a weekend to remember for Lemmy Douglas, and some exciting times to come, I think, with two pretty progressive horses. We move on and focus our attention

0: It was a great weekend. I had a few winners and obviously rode some nice horses.
1: Let's talk through those winners, and I guess we can start with He's a Sharp One, and just seems to have found another gear since getting up over ground. Tell us your impression of this horse.
0: Yeah, for sure. He's definitely a horse that is going through the grades nicely. I think he keeps improving, so he's probably shocked me a little bit with how fast he's improved, but he's going in the right way, and he's definitely a horse that has ability. He was a little bit keen initially to the first corner, and then once he actually got cover, he drops his head and he just travels lovely. But he was obviously traveling really good, and he showed a nice turn of foot to get to the horses, and I thought he just probably wandered and just waited for him a little bit. But he's definitely got upside there for sure.
1: I guess the other horse that you were able to win aboard was Kahalui on that program, and another horse that seems to have a little bit of upside. It was just a third start, wasn't it? But nice to get the maiden win.
0: Yeah, I feel like the horse has got a lot of upside. It was a great win. The horse was third up and fit, so I had to do a bit of work, but I was willing to do that because I thought he was fit and I wanted to be on pace. He travelled lovely for me. He's still very raw, but I think he's going to go through the grades quite nicely. He's a horse what feels to me will definitely get a mile. I don't know if he'll get a mile this prep. He feels like he's definitely sharp enough for the 12-14, but he's definitely a horse that feels he will get a mile for sure.
1: I guess that's continued on a good association with the Stephen Marsh stable, and that looks to have picked up this season right where it left off last.
0: Yeah, look, Stephen's obviously one of my biggest supporters and love riding winners for him and having the success we do.
1: Speaking of riding winners, you were aboard a couple of pretty nice horses at the trials. And of course, we can start with Well Written. She sort of speaks for herself in terms of her profile. But talk us through that Cambridge Synthetic trial and what was your feedback for Stephen post that?
0: Oh, look, I haven't ridden Well Written too much this prep, but I was wrapped with her first trial. She obviously she's been off the scene for quite a while. So it was a good pipe opener for her. For where she's at in her prep, I think she's going very well. I'm very happy. She felt great and she had a nice blow. It's just going to tighten her up and just switch her on. She was a little bit complacent, but in a good way. Like, I just feel like the trial will really bring her on and the day out would definitely help her. But she's obviously a very high quality filly or mare now. But yeah, look, I'm very excited for how she's going.
1: Yeah, and I guess the next focus for her is Taupo and the trials, and no doubt you're pretty excited to get aboard her then. You don't have a whole lot to do with her, do you, during sort of her training during the week, or do you keep in touch with Stephen about how things are progressing?
0: To be honest, I feel like Stephen's probably kept the keys away from me. I'd like to thank Courtney. She's done a lot of her work up to her trial, Courtney Barnes. But yeah, look, I'd like to hope that I can have a few sits on her. I did a lot of her work last prep, a lot of her like galloping work. So I'd like to hope that I can get back on her in a few of her works. But yeah, look, she's going very well.
1: Save that for when she's closer to a race day start. But from your perspective, I guess that transition from three to four can be difficult. A lot changes during that period. But is your impression that she's come back bigger and stronger?
0: Definitely so. It's obviously a big step from three to four and definitely into weight for age. But look, I think she's definitely got the quality. Like you said, she's definitely filled out and she's a

0: Warden a trial on Saturday at Te Rapa was Media World. And I guess for people in New Zealand, a horse we don't know a whole lot about. Obviously, he's got a mainly Australian profile, but he looks like a pretty impressive individual, the Entire By Written Tycoon. Tell us about him and what you made of that trial on Saturday.
1: Yeah, he's a really nice stallion. When he come over initially, I rode him in a few of his gallops, and I said to Stephen, I said, I really like this horse. I think he's got really good ability. And obviously he's had a couple trials and he's trialed very well. I thought his trial at Te Rapa was great. He had just a nice healthy blow. So feels to me he's going to improve even more off that, but he's going really well and he's going into the Foxbridge, and I feel like he's going to be a really genuine chance. But like you said, he's a high quality stallion and he's going to be racing in those big races.
0: He probably got a good gauge, better than and most people in New Zealand, about what it takes, you know, the Australian form versus the New Zealand form. Do you feel like the quality of races he's been running in Australia will set him up nicely for a race like the Foxbridge Plate?
1: Definitely so. I think he's a genuine black type horse in New Zealand. I feel like he's definitely got weight for age quality over here about him. But yeah, he's got good form in Australia. He's raced in Victoria and Sydney and raced very well. So I think he's definitely got the quality to bring it over here and win a big race.
0: Yeah, it certainly looks that way. I guess Prasia Plate, first group one of the season, is fast approaching. Do I need to even ask you who you think is going to win Well Written? Surely.
1: it's a horse I'm booked for, and I'm very excited to be partnering her. So, look, I feel like everything going well, she's definitely going to be hard to beat.
0: Matt, before we let you go, obviously you're leading the premiership at this very early point in the season. Would you have any designs on sort of tackling a premiership? Is that on your goals?
1: It's something to keep in the back of my mind. Obviously, I've started off in a really good way, so I'm going to be riding quite a lot, and I've been doing more ride. I'm going to be doing more riding this season than I have previous seasons, so it's something to keep in the back of the mind. I'm just not going to really think about it till the later part of the season if it's within reach. But yeah, look, it's something what I would like to do, but it's just something I've got to think about later in the season.
0: Well, best of luck with that. The Foxbridge Plate, the Prasia Plate, all of that to come. Looks like a pretty exciting season ahead for you, Matt. So a big thank you for your time today.
1: Yeah, no, thanks for having me on. Appreciate it.
0: Yeah, awesome to catch up with Matt Cartwright, and a very good start to the season for him. We're going to get you to a break here on Winter Way, and on the back of that, we talk all things Horse of the Year. Don't go anywhere.
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3: The chosen one filly that I have is very precocious, has a good action, very professional. I'm quite impressed with what she has done to date. Quite taken by her, actually.
4: Jackie Stewart is a very well-balanced two-year-old with plenty of strength, very good mover, and a great temperament to go with it.
5: The chosen one. The word is good. Standing at the Oak Stud for just $4,000 plus GST.
6: Wojtek for his third Group 1, and the Sistema Railway winner is a Livermore winner. Oh, what a win, Wojtek! To the roar of the crowd, he's in front from here to shop. First five, the try! Dual Group 1 winner, the Pride of Te Rapa. Well Written needs the post. Belchevel's lunging. They had it. Oh, gee, that's very close. Well Written. Go, girl. Legato. Legato's done it in her swan song. She's got a Group 1 at Ellerslie.
0: There's been some outstanding performances, hasn't there, throughout a great season of racing, that of course across 25 and 26. We promised you a familiar face on Winter Weigh-In this week, and we welcome in Jane Ival to the show. Jane, great to be chatting with you, and I guess you're the perfect person to talk through the Horse of the Year Awards.

0: and potentially who might be successful as horse of the year. You sort of bring an independent view. To start, what was your sort of highlight performance of the season?
1: Oh, look, Emily, I think there were a lot of highlights, and I think

0: able to actually really reflect on what we saw right throughout in racing in New Zealand. And you could probably pinpoint a couple of moments that really stand out. Look, a couple of horses that stood out for me, and Well Written is the obvious of those. What she's been able to do as a three-year-old is incredible. Unbeaten, picked up a group one down south in the Thousand Guineas, and then came out and won the two key races at Ellerslie with the Kiwi and the three-year-old Million. So terrific training performance with her in terms of keeping her upright throughout the season at an absolute peak. So she's certainly a highlight. I hope he wins, taking out the Oaks. Look, I think she's a stayer of the future, and just her incredible stamina was on show in New Zealand. Outside of that, first five really stamped himself as a weight for age sprinter in New Zealand. And look, I think he's a gorgeous horse and probably still a little bit immature. And I think he could have a fantastic season this season too, even if the team are looking at stepping him out a little bit further than those sprint trips up to a mile as well. So lots and lots of highlights throughout the season. And I think some really nice horses that can continue to go on with it in New Zealand as well.
1: And I guess with those highlight performances comes a really interesting debate around who should be crowned Horse of the Year. And you mentioned Well Written, and I think if we were voting on popularity and a horse that attracted the most attention, well, she's the obvious one. But is that enough to get her over the line as Horse of the Year potentially?
0: Well, she had an outstanding season, didn't she, Emily? You only have to look at that unbeaten record. She's picked up a Group 1, which I think is pretty crucial when you're looking at a Horse of the Year award. I guess my query with her is that as a three-year-old, you're only beating your own age group, and in her picking up her Group 1 win, she was only beating her own sex as well. So they would sort of be the black dots that I would put next to her name. But when you actually look at her international ratings and the way that she won her races and the way that they rated, she's certainly right there in contention. And she's a horse that I think everybody that's voting really needs to look hard at what she was able to achieve throughout the year. So I wouldn't be surprised if she won Horse of the Year. But then, you know, if you look to the other side and you look at some of our weight for age gallopers and the way that they performed throughout the season, I think they need to be considered too. Whitak's a really interesting horse because of the way he won his Group 1 races. He sort of sits across a couple of categories. So he's probably unlikely to win a category at the award ceremony, but his international ratings are higher than any other horse in terms of weight for age in New Zealand throughout the season. So he's a horse that comes into calculation as Horse of the Year, and as does First Five, as I mentioned, dual Group 1 winner and probably dominated the sprint racing in New Zealand over the season.
1: Yeah, I was really keen on First Five, and I think that obviously a number of them won the two Group 1s, but he of course won that J-Swap sprint as well at a Group 3 level, which only adds to the depth of his season. Such an interesting debate. Even a horse like a Hopi Winds, we haven't really properly touched on, who is a dual Oaks winner, and we know how difficult that is to do.
0: Well, it is difficult to do, but I guess with the rules and the voting with the New Zealand Horse of the Year is that you actually can only concentrate on what she did in New Zealand because she was not trained by a New Zealand trainer when she won the Oaks in Australia. So I know it's really hard to do, but you just have to focus on what she was able to achieve in New Zealand, which was outstanding in her own right. But again, three-year-old company and against her own sex. So but yeah, as I said earlier on, I think she's a horse that you can probably follow with a lot of interest over in Australia this year, because I think she's a stayer with a really bright future.
1: I don't want to put you on the spot, but I'm going to. If you had the decision in Horse of the Year as to who wins, who would you give your deciding vote to?
0: Oh, Emily, like, I've been a bit of a fence sitter with this because I actually genuinely think the Horse of the Year is going to be a really interesting voting category, and I'm intrigued to see what the numbers look like post-voting. For me, I would like to see the Horse of the Year go to an older horse, a weight for age galloper, a horse that's had to do it at that sort of, you know, to take that next step and win at that type of level. So I guess for me, a horse like Whitak is one that stands out for me in the way that his wins rated throughout the year.
1: And what about, obviously you're across the Tasman now, so you've got a little bit of an eye on what's happening in terms of spring racing in Melbourne and Sydney.

0: Have you got a horse that you're particularly excited about when it comes to some of those massive spring races that we're going to be seeing in the next couple of months?
1: I've got about 20, Emily. I think the spring over here is going to be really interesting for many reasons. I know they've spoken about the weight for age ranks here and that they're looking a little bit soft at the moment, but I genuinely think there's some three-year-olds that can come out of their season last season and really step up this season. And look, the obvious one is She's an Alibi. I think she's incredibly exciting watching her go forward this campaign. Autumn Glow is the other one. So they're the very obvious. I really liked what we saw from Ninja at the weekend in the Missile Stakes. I think that's a horse that's going to make itself, take that next step this time round. Then you've got some of the two-year-olds that will step into those three-year-old races. And I think Mick Price and Michael Kent Jr. have got a couple of really nice horses, obviously with a Slipper Winner and Guest House, but also with Big Sky as well. He's only very lightly tried. But look, it's so exciting over here at the moment in terms of these horses coming through to the spring. There's a few with the NZ suffix that we've got to keep an eye on. Mr. Brightside, of course, he missed the autumn, so he's going to step back out in the spring. It'll be interesting to see how he goes as an older horse. Then you've got Cosmic Crusader, who I thought was exceptional in his first run back, and the Budgie Smuggler as well, who's going to go through a Cups campaign. So, look, it's all very interesting. It's all really exciting. Yellow Jersey's an international horse that's had the one run here up in Queensland that's on a Cox Plate path. You could just keep going on and on. What it means is really competitive, really exciting racing.
0: What it means for us is that we're going to need to be checking in with you a lot over the spring period to get all of the updates as to who you're liking. Jane, great to see you. Awesome to chat as always. And thanks so much for your insight.
1: Yeah, thanks for having me on.
0: A big thank you to Jane Ivel for being part of our final show of the winter weigh-in season. Regular weigh-in, well, that'll be back following on from the Prassia Plate, so make sure you tune into that.
2: Two pretty big announcements across the weekend for two of our female riders. The first of those, of course, was Kylie Williams, who announced that she's going to be stepping away from the saddle. What an incredible career she's had. A wonderful rider, but awesome that she's going to be helping the next generation of riders, and what an asset she'll be. The other leading lady stepping down is Emily Farm, of course, jumps jockey, as we know, also incredibly successful. And we wish Emily the best of luck in her new career away from the track.
0: Stay with us here on Trackside, because if you're watching live, following on from this, we have the Gearham Report special across two evenings. If you don't catch it live, you can head to trackside.co.nz or the YouTube channel to catch up on all of the action. It's been a pleasure to have joined you over the past number of weeks as a part of Winter Weigh-In, but from us, it's a very good evening.
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0: Hello, I'm Caroline Searcy. Welcome to a new week of Bred to Win as foals start arriving and mare owners are making stallion selections for the new season. Coming up on this week's show, we travel to Blue Gum Farm and bring you two well-credentialed new stallions, Group 1 winner Libertad and the ultra-tough and brilliant Coleman, joining the well-established Blue Gum roster. And with a champion international New Zealand sire, dam sire no less of the world's best sprinter, Ka Ying Rising, we look at Per Encanto and his gorgeous blue diamond winning son Little Bros at Little Avondale Stud.
1: And Roddy Schick's Alvin at Windsor Park Stud in Cambridge Stud's Stud Dogs of Australasia.
0: But first, let's bring you the latest bloodstock news from the thoroughbred breeding world. With spring just weeks away, there are a handful of stakes races on Saturday. The main feature in Australia, Randwick's Group 2 Missile Stakes.
2: Ninja and Napoleonic Ninja kicks hard and Ninja won the Missile Stakes.
0: Already a Hobartville and Vaux Rogue Stakes winner, Ninja put his Everest credentials to the fore with a race record first up win in the My Racehorse colours for Michael Friedman. Bred by Fairway Thoroughbreds John Camilleri, who retained some ownership in the four-year-old, Ninja was a $480,000 Magic Millions yearling sold by Sedgenho Stud. He's by Golden Slipper winner Farnan, who will feature in coming weeks on Bred to Win at his new home of Vinery Stud in the Hunter Valley, having moved recently through the partnership with Kiora Stud. Ninja is from the So You Think mare Impulsive, herself a daughter of the remarkable Procrastinate, who produced South African champion Laissez-Faire and four other stakes winners, including A Time for Julia, Foreplay, Personify and Time Thief.
2: But here's Erno. Erno ambushing the front runners.
0: Another interesting story on the day at Randwick was the win of $3 million English Easter yearling, Erno, bought by American John Stewart's Resolute Racing. At the same sale, he missed out on buying the first foal of Winx. Erno is by I Am Invincible from Group 1 winning sprinter Booker.
2: The Mona Lisa over the top.
0: And the training of young staff in the industry was to the fore as the Paul and Martha Cave trained the Mona Lisa scored yet another win at Randwick, her fourth from six starts at headquarters. Her strapper Gemma Steele featured previously on Thoroughbred's Argo as a graduate of the Silverdale Academy. Her care for the Mona Lisa and love for the mare, a great outcome for the training course, which gives people an entry point to working in the racing and breeding industry.
3: Sir Now's out in front from Sakala. Sir Now, you can give it a high five, it's so wide.
0: In South Australia, the listed Behemoth Stakes was the feature, won by a son of former Cornerstone Stud Shuttler Sir Prancelot, Sir Now. From the Fighting Sun mare Yamnaka, the five-year-old has now won 10 and placed in 10 of 27 starts. While South Australia's Cornerstone Stud is holding a dispersal of its breeding stock, including a three-quarter sister to Home Affairs in the current English Digital online sale, with final bidding from 10 a.m. on Wednesday, 12th of August. And in the West, the Belmont Newmarket was won by I Am Immortal's Immortal Bliss. He's from the Your Song mare, top of the charts, from the Miss Darcy, Miss Bustle family of Group 1 winning sprinter Libertad, who will feature shortly at Blue Gum Farm. I Am Immortal stands this season at Swettenham Stud in Victoria at a fee of $8,800. Blue Gum Farm is renowned for the stallions it stood that have created headlines around the world, including in Costa de Largo, Rubiton, and the sire of Asfura, Flying Artie. So it's the perfect place to launch two new stallions in 2026, Libertad and Coleman.

0: bred to be very fast, and that's exactly what the Australian industry needs. It's what the Australian industry wants. It's what breeders want. So great pedigree, great cross, early speed, longevity, a wonderful stallion to have.
1: I was most impressed with how he looks. I mean, he is the first stallion at stud since the mighty Lonro to win group races every year from 2 to 5 years of age. Unbeaten at 2, he won the kindergarten stakes, and we know the level of two-year-old racing in Sydney is some of the best in the world. But what I see here today is he is so powerful, isn't he? He's exactly what you would think with those two stallions in his pedigree so close.
0: Yeah, I describe him as a war horse. Like, you'd go to war with him and you'd be pretty confident you'd win. You know, very tough. To be a horse to win group races at 2, 3, 4 and 5, like you say, Lonro's the last Australian horse to do it. It takes some doing. I was stunned to when I did those stats to find out he was the first since Lonro in Australia to do it. It takes a very, very strong-willed horse, takes a very tough horse. And he's got toughness and quality in spades.
2: Libertad in front from Moravia. Butch Cassidy late, but it's Libertad in the San Domenico.
1: He won the San Domenico Stakes at 3. He was also placed a world-class sprinter Jolly Star in the Arrowfield Sprint. As a 4-year-old, he won the Group 2 Victory Stakes in Brisbane over Jedabeel and Golden Mile. He just, as you said, just kept on doing it. And then you get to the point of the Winterbottom Stakes. So many colts don't get, or entires, don't get to win a Group 1. And he beat one of the best leading sprinters in Australia in recent years in Overpass.
0: His form around some of the best sprinters Australia has and has had over the last few years was phenomenal. Like, he got beat under 2 lengths in a VRC sprint as well. It goes to show his quality. He performed on all ground, fast, soft. It all came alike to him. But yeah, to get his Group 1 win, he a thoroughly deserved Group 1 win as well. Overpass, over Ray Magnerio. It was a very, very strong Winterbottom.
1: And he's from a winning dam, who's the daughter of Miss Bustle, half-sister Miss Darcy. So again, on the dam side, that's exceptional Australian two-year-old speed and really good for Victoria.
0: Oh, 100%. Like, as we say, we always want precocious speed horses, but we love that longevity too. He's got that precocity, he's got that speed. His pedigree is all speed and precocity as well. But he did it at 2, he did it at 3, he did it at 4, and he did it at 5. And breeders want that. Breeders want the speed, they want the precocity, but they want that durability too. They want a horse that can race on, and he ticks all the boxes.
3: Coleman lets down, races away, and he's a late, but it's all Coleman.
1: And then Coleman, of course, your other new boy here, by Pierata out of Sabug, a Redoute's Choice mare. His major claim to fame, of course, was second in a Golden Slipper, first colt home in a fast time too, beating the much higher priced young stallions in Stormboy, Traffic Warden and Switzerland.
2: Coleman ahead in front to Lady of Camelot. Coleman, Lady of Camelot, the lady dives and Lady of Camelot got up.
0: Look, he was a phenomenal 2-year-old. He won his first 2 starts in impressive fashion. He actually lowered the class record when he won the Chairman's, a race that was won by Redoutes, a race that was won by Extreme Choice. I would urge everyone to go and watch the replay of that Golden Slipper, because he should have won. He was forced wide on the home turn, and he got beaten the nose. He was in front just before the line. He was a tragedy beaten. And like you say, he beat some unbelievable horses in I think the second fastest time this decade.
1: He was also placed in the Pago Pago and the Group 1 ATC Sires Produce to horses such as Manal and Traffic Warden. Pierata, we know his sire, star Group 1 winning sprinter by champion 2-year-old Piero, and from a wonderful race mare and producer November Flight. So he's got Pierata on one side and Sabug, a 3/4 sister to the star Queensland sire Rothsay on the other. And she's from the great Canny Lad Canny Lass family. What a deep pedigree.
0: It's a great pedigree, littered with black type, full of tremendous mares. And I think Pierata, we're going to hear a lot more about him going forward. Remember, his first 2-year-olds, rising 2-year-olds, his first Yulong book, he covered some elite mares, huge numbers. And I really think having a son of his now, we're going to be riding on the crest of a wave in the coming year. So I think it's perfect timing.
1: And time form ratings are there for a reason. They mean something, and he was so highly rated.
0: Yeah, well, he was actually time form's highest rated 2-year-old of his generation. Time form ratings, they've stood the test of time. They're used globally, ahead of Switzerland, ahead of Broadsiding, ahead of Traffic Warden. It was a stellar year of 2-year-olds, and for him to be coming out on top, it goes to show how good a juvenile he was.
1: Well, Seaman is director of Bloodstock, and you've been consulting to Blue Gum for some time. It's a really exciting time, isn't it, with 2 new stallions on the books? Yeah.

0: Yeah, it's amazing. Been a great opportunity to come and work with Mel and Jay, and with the new stallions Coleman and Libertad. It's such an exciting time. I think Blue Gum Farm's got such an iconic name in Victoria. You know, it's been such a prolific farm, producing stakes winners over many years. With Jay and Mel so enthusiastic, investing so heavily in the industry with quality bloodstock. Yeah, it's just got such a huge future ahead of it.
1: Talking first of all about a horse such as Libertad, I mean, what an outstanding sprinter he was. How do you see him fitting in, you know, from a broodmare owner's perspective into not only the Victorian scene, but he's well and truly open to mares from other states as well?
0: Yeah, Libertad's like such an interesting stallion because he's such a durable horse. A lot of people don't realise that he was such an effective two-year-old, but then trained on to win group races up until five, so... You know, you look at horses like Lonro as a stallion that had a similar type of resume for durability, and that's where we feel that Libertad will fall here.
2: Coleman, a half, three quarters, and comes away, and Coleman won the debutant.
1: And Coleman's a fascinating story too. You bid on him as a yearling, and he's gone on to be a second in a very fast time in a Golden Slipper.
0: Yeah, I was in a rival camp trying to buy Coleman as a yearling. He was a gorgeous yearling, just neat, strong, precocious. If you look at him even today, he's very much in the mould of a Schnitzel. That's where, if you see him in a paddock, that's who you see. And I just think he's going to fit the market perfectly. He's just perfectly shaped to throw early two-year-olds and early runners, which is what the market's craving.
3: Well, it's a great opportunity, Caroline. It's such a growing industry down here in Victoria, and Jason and Melanie are really good people to be working for. Like, this farm has such a rich history and having so many stakes winners. It's such a good stud, it has such a good foundation, and I had, you know, from standing in Costa del Lago and being so successful on the track and off the track in the sales ring, and it's a really exciting opportunity to be here.
1: And thanks to Jason and Mel Stenning and the rest of the team for having us at Blue Gum Farm. Coming up after the break, Sam and Dame Katrina Williams' Little Avondale stud with the Blue Diamond winning son of Perrin Canto, Little Bros.
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1: Welcome back to Bred to Win. Little Avondale Stud has had so much success with their wonderful stallion Perrin Canto, of course the dam sire of the world's best sprinter Kaiying Rising, and a Group 1 producing sire in his own right. Now they're standing his son Little Bros, an exciting stallion with a rare quality indeed, a Group 1 winning two-year-old in Australia.

0: Little Avondale. It's just a glorious stud farm that you and your wife, obviously now Dame Katrina, Dame Cat, that you run here in New Zealand. Tell us a little bit about how you feel going towards the spring, because you know you have a new stallion, Little Bros. He's so exciting, a Blue Diamond winner, and of course your stalwart, his sire in Per Encanto.
1: Yeah, thanks Caroline. Look, it is really exciting. Obviously, Little Bros, you know, his first foals are going to be arriving, and I think it's the most exciting thing for any stud master. It's the anticipation of the newborns, and look, we're going to see another crop of Per Encantos, his 14th crop. But it's the Little Bros. Are they going to come out grey? Are they going to come out black? What a colour are they going to be, you know? So, look, everyone's really excited. And spring in the air, look, I mean, it's been an amazing winter. The farm looks fantastic. Look, everyone's just can't wait. So, no, we are really excited.
2: With 150 to go, grabbed by Little Bros. Little Bros takes the lead from Arkansas Kid.
0: Well, Little Bros himself, obviously, you know, he was a Blue Diamond winner, as I said. But, you know, he came out so early. His first start, he was second in the Maribyrnong Plate. Second start, he won the Merson Cooper, beating the Newmarket winner and the Golden Slipper runner-up Cylinder. He spilled, he came back, he was second to Barber in Blue Diamond Prelude, but then he won that Blue Diamond. So, you know, he's done everything you would want to see from an early two-year-old, and he's then gone on to be a Group 1 winner in the autumn.
1: You know, he's a New Zealand bred horse. Look, he was born in Australia, but by Per Encanto, to win a stakes race pre-Christmas for a New Zealand horse is quite unusual. Went to show his precocity. Look, he was a very good looking yearling. He sold for $200,000 that year. Dean Hawthorne picked him out for the Hayes team there at Lindsay Park. Look, they placed him really well. You know, he delivered on what he looked like as a yearling. Very athletic, and he's gone to the track early, won a stakes race, as you said. You know, he's come out and beat Cylinder in the Merson Cooper. The thing what I loved about his racing, he wasn't a front-running two-year-old. He came from behind. A bit further down the track in his career, unfortunately, he kept on drawing wide barriers, but the horse could come from behind and had that acceleration. And that's what we're looking for now, is that I don't think you can ever have enough speed in a pedigree. And Little Bros is hopefully going to bring that to our broodmares.
2: It is Barber, Corniche kicking back and out wide Little Bros. Barber just in front from Little Bros as they reach the line. And it's going to be Barber from Little Bros, and then a photo between Corniche and Brave Halo.
1: Talking to Ben Hayes, you know, Ben always thought that he was really going to be coming to it as a miler later on in his career. And look, he went to Hong Kong. He ran second up. He then won a couple of trials, and David Hayes came out and labelled him just prior to, obviously, his good horse Kaying Rising stepping out and saying, this is going to be my international sprint horse. Unfortunately, he went amiss and did a tendon, so that was the end of the horse, and so we didn't get to see him perform over a mile. But it's definitely in his pedigree. There is speed in his pedigree. Absolute Glam, who won the Group 1 for Danny O'Brien. Look, it's a very good family. It's a fast family. Look, I'm looking forward to it. And the other thing is, he's Danehill free, so he's quite easily to mate up, especially here in New Zealand, as Per Encanto and Little Bros. Street Cry loves Danehill. Yep. Both of them are Danehill free, so they're both easy to mate to.
0: Yeah, and I think the really exciting thing with any of the Street Cry line is, you know, we obviously know Pride of Dubai was also a Blue Diamond winner, but he sired outstanding racers such as Pride of Jenny and others. But this sire line can produce champions. You know, we know Winx, of course, is by Little Bros' grandsire, Street Cry, the sire of Per Encanto. So that's the exciting thing. You don't know what you might get from this horse.
1: Oh, look, exactly. I think, personally, over the last 4 to 5 years, Street Cry has had quite an effect on the Australian breeding scene. Street Boss, the sire of Animo, Jimmy Starr, Rockin' Horse, our own Rockin' Horse. These horses, they're performing, and they're not just winning one or two races either. And Street Cry is doing it also as a broodmare sire, and we're seeing that also with the sons of Street Cry doing it as a broodmare sire as well. Per Encanto, I think he's had 14 black type performers as a broodmare sire. He's running at just under 7% runner to stakes winner. And Kaying Rising, I think he goes okay.
0: Exactly.
1: I honestly do believe we managed to get under the guard of a lot of Australian studs to sneak Little Bros. You know, we managed to acquire him halfway through the breeding season that year. This is after he'd hurt himself, and to get him, so everyone's concentrating on the current breeding season, and we managed to sneak him in. So, look, it was a bit of a win for New Zealand.
0: He's from an American mare, so speed, what do you physically see in him? I mean, he's a beautiful mover, he's a beautifully balanced, athletic-looking sort of horse, but, you know, obviously a stud master has to like what he's seeing to be selling this horse to mare owners.
1: Yeah, look, I mean, obviously the big horse, Purrincano, he's an older horse now, but when we first saw him, he just that fluency in his action and just such a good walker. He's done that going through to the sale ring, and his progeny are very good moving horses, so they're easy to sell, put to the marketplace. Little Bros, he's got beautiful rhythm about him. There's so many traits with Purrincano and Little Bros that are so similar, especially when Purrincano was a young horse as well. And that's what really took me to buy the horse. There's no way in heck I was going to let anyone have Purrincano. So to stand his first son that has gone to stud, you know, I didn't want anyone else to stand his first son either.
0: And he had great fertility season one as well. As you said, expecting the first foals now.
1: He covered 140 mares last year and got 129 in foals. That's 92% fertility, which is fantastic. And yeah, look, the horse just looks at them and they go in foal. So that makes life really easy.
2: Jimmy Starr levels up. Jimmy takes the shot and won the All Age Stakes.
0: And then, of course, Purrincano, as we've touched on here. So, you know, take us through Jimmy Starr, who you bred, you part own. So he won the All Age, the Oakley Plate and the All Stakes in 1 year in 2025. But it was so great to see yourself and Kat so involved, the whole family, with Jimmy Starr.
1: Yeah, look, and the other thing is, Jimmy coming out and winning all those races, and often it's during the stud season, yep. So it's pretty difficult to leave the farm. But when he ran in the Everest, look, it was a once in a lifetime. You may never have another horse in it. So yeah, look, we were definitely going. And he's put so much joy into the house and here on the farm, and with the Algies, Chrissy and Pete, who bred the horse with us. You know, he started in Hawke's Bay with Guy Larry. He had his first three runs there. And then the rest is history, bought by Aussie Care over there with Kieran, and he's just done a superb job with him. So looking forward to this year, because you know, I think he's going to step him up more to the mile trips this year, and so really looking forward to that.
0: And another big claim to fame, of course, Rockin' Horse, who won the VRC Sprint Classic and a Newmarket, but she was in the little Avondale colours too, so that was so exciting. And now we see she has the foal, who's by Zoostar, who's going to be heading to the yearling sale. So again, it's that next generation down that's so exciting.
1: Yeah, look, Madam, and that's Rockin' Horse, she's got the most unbelievable temperament. You can go down the lane. Katrina goes for a push most nights, and she'll push down the lane. Rockin' Horse sees her, comes straight up to the fence every time to say hello. She's just a unreal horse. It is exciting, her first foal by Zoostar, going to the yearling sales this year. He's a magnificent colt. Personally, I think Little Avondale, we've got not just our best draft on paper, but our best draft as far as individuals. There is a good number of Purrincano colts this year. He stood at a fee of $60,000 last year, $50,000 the year before. And look, there is a magnificent bunch of animals in the paddock, so really excited about that. The other thing is too, you know, he's just had a season where he's had 11 stakes horses on the track, obviously highlighted by Jimmy. But he's had four black type two-year-olds this current season just finished, and you know, he's got some exciting three-year-olds going forward. He really has.
0: You know, obviously the other group one is he's had Bill Clare, the beautiful Bonham, but Gringotts, of course, he won a rider, but you've seen a lot of these Purrincanos in some of these really high-priced races in New South Wales they've been winning, so that they're soon to be stakes races, and some of them already are now, but imagine if they had been stakes races with some of those performances.
1: Yeah, well, is it a gong and the dance? Look, the big dance. I think he's, Gringos now won 12 races, and I think it's in excess of about 10 million. He's been an amazing horse, and he won the George Ryder at Group 1 level, which is one of Purrincano's 9 Group 1 winners. He's been an amazing horse, and I think Aussie Care and Kieran Maher have had a lot of success with the Purrincanos, and He looked actually have a pretty smart one coming through at the moment too, and another new one. So yeah, it's really neat and looking forward to the up and coming season.
0: Yeah, well, I'm sure we'll keep tabs because you do so much social media. It's really great to see. Love the clips that go out. So I'm sure we'll be seeing some of those first Little Bros foals coming up shortly on social media. But good luck for the spring, and especially with him now that, you know, the foal's just about to arrive, and your dear old horse, 22 years old. We can see him over there in his paddock with his head down. Good old purring Canto.
1: Yeah, thanks, Caroline. Look, we're really excited about it, and taking out the Jewett Trophy, which my father won 4 times with Oncidium and Agricola, and for Purin Canto to now do that, and taking out the Centane Award for the second time in a row. Look, it's been a massive 12 months, and we're looking forward to 26, 27, and let's hope it's as good, if not better. So looking forward to it.
0: A wonderful operation.

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0: Elvin, he's a character, or caricature, I'd say, you know. But no, he's great. He's an old English bulldog. He's 8 now, pretty special to us. And he is a free-range dog on the farm. He goes where he wants, when he wants. Mostly seen in front of the truck, and truck waiting for him. But he never hasn't been run over, so no, he's pretty cool. Everyone loves Elvin. He was my little Jimmy's favourite dog, and he could never. We've got a sausage dog as well, and he could never understand why Frank got to go over here and Elvin had to stay home. But no, he's a pretty special dog to us. You've got to earn your stripes to have a dog on the farm. Not just everyone gets to have one. Obviously, if you have too many dogs running around, it can be a bit of chaos. But if you've earned your stripes and you can show that you're responsible for a dog, I'll let you have a dog. But yeah. Other than that, it's just for people that have been here a while and earned their stripes.
1: And what's his day-to-day routine?
0: Well, he gets out of bed when he wants, if it's raining, not too early, but he just wanders off to work. Sometimes he'll come with me, sometimes he'll go to Gina to event starts. Otherwise, he'll come up here to the smoker room. He knows exactly when smoker time is. He'll come and join me in the office for a while, and then he'll come home when he's ready. He lives the life of Elvin.
1: That's all for this edition of Bred to Win. Join me again next week as we catch up with the Yulong team and profile a wonderful dual sire produce stakes winning 2-year-old Vinrock and elite Group 1 winner by champion sire I Am Invincible. 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I'm Caroline Searcy. I look forward to seeing you then.
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first of the day. The Egmont Racing Club, 144 years old, and the gate's back, and they're away. And the favourite jumped away quickly out wide there. Malleable, Sharples was a little tardily away and getting him back earlier.

As Noble Lee coming through Aussie's arm has quickly pounced on the early lead over Flagship Malleable. Two lengths away, Tormentor Kitsikat, followed by Ina Sharples. And Noble Lee settled out at the tail end of the field. So as they run towards the 1,200 metres, and the leader is Aussie's arm. Three parts of a length over Flagship. Running third is Tormentor, as the leader just steadies up now, followed by Malleable. So Tormentor is three wide of the race, and on the fence, Ina Sharples with a length away. Second to last, Kitsikat. Last of all is Noble Lee. So running towards the end of the back straight, they've got about 8.75 to go, and it's Aussie's arm calling the shots. A half on Flagship, who looks to level up now. Tormentor is three wide. Malleable every chance fourth. Kitsikat the next. She's been constantly working on Ina Sharples all press, so now she's had to pull the persuader out on her. And last of all is Noble Lee. 600 metres to go. Flagship putting some pressure on Aussie's arm. Tormentor under pressure third. Malleable right up behind them with a bit to offer. Two lengths away, Kitsikat. She hasn't given up on Ina Sharples, and three lengths away, Noble Lee coming towards the turn. Flagship, the outside, has hit the lead over Aussie's arm. Malleable presents. In behind them, Kitsikat, Ina Sharples, Tormentor, Noble Lee into the straight, and now Malleable, ranged up, has taken over from Flagship. And then further back of the field, Kitsikat, Ina Sharples, Aussie's arm down to the inside, but it's Malleable who's broken away. And Malleable drawing clear. It's all over the first. The favourite's going to win easily. Malleable won it by almost four lengths. Flagship second. Kitsikat third. Ina Sharples. Further back of the field there was Noble Lee as his arm dropped out in the last Tormentor.

The full dairy cow care and hygiene maiden gates back. The racing, Rusty Nail was pretty sluggish out of the gates. At Guinea back as well was Breaker Bay, and under the boardwalk, Rosa came out fast. Super Patch and Sight Unseen will settle on the speed. Mark my words, the inside and then under the boardwalk. Breaker Bay, Rusty Nail. So Rosa outside of Super Patch take up the speed. And they lead by two lengths. Sight Unseen and a good posse is third. And over on the inside, Mark my words, with a couple away to under the boardwalk, 1,000 metres to go. Rusty Nail under her. And a length and a half away to the debutante Breaker Bay. The leader is Super Patch. Super Patch, Val and Nicholas the leader. About a neck over Rosa, and it's only a fairly sedate tempo here. Mark my words is third of the box seat of the favourite, getting an absolute beaut run. One off there, Super Sight Unseen, followed by the next under the boardwalk, second to last, Rusty Nail. Breaker Bay the last, running to the 600 metres. Super Patch, Rosa, Sight Unseen looks to be travelling well, and now Floor Mormon gives the favourite a little bit of rein to move up and join the leaders. Mark my words, and now the pace comes into the race. Under the boardwalk, followed by Breaker Bay, and two lengths away, Rusty Nail as they run towards the home turn. And Sight Unseen stakes her claim over on the outside of the favourite, has gone to the lead. Breaker Bay's put in a run from the tail. Rosa fights on. Super Patch, mark my words, Sight Unseen caught upon, 200 to go, a length in front. Down the outer, Breaker Bay and Super Patch, Rosa, Sight Unseen, the favourite, doing enough for Breaker Bay, and Sight Unseen is too good. Sight Unseen beat Breaker Bay, third Super Patch from Rosa, mark my words, Rusty Nail. And under the boardwalk, should be better for that today. She'll be the last, number six, Sight Unseen.

ready to go now. Set, ready, gates back, they're racing. Soturio the slowest to go. Sandoku on the drift early. Liquid Les came away quickly to head off. Wheel it in, and right there, Tabby's caught as well. Soturio to fourth. Two lengths away to the Entertainer and Sandoku. So the Thurlow runners out the back early as Tabby's caught slides up on the inside of Liquid Les. So Tabby's caught, the top weight, and the veteran leads it a half length on Liquid Les. In fact, between them, they're 21 years a piece, or 21 years between the two. Of course, the 11-year-old leading the 10-year-old. Soturio third, over on the outside of Wheel It In, with a length away Sandoku and the Entertainer off the top. 800 metres to go. Floor Mormon and Tabby's Court show the way. Running second, Liquid Les. Soturio a lot handier today, third of the race. One and a half, Wheel It In, going through that flat spot of hers. She's been urged along, and then came Sandoku and the Entertainer, but there's only four lengths. First to last, Tabby's Court, Liquid Les. Soturio now has been roused along. Around them, Sandoku looming up wide on the track, and then the Entertainer, and Willardon will stay to the inside. So they fan across the track. Around the corner they come. Up on the outside, Sandoku. Soturio comes with her. Soturio bursts to the lead from Sandoku. Then the Entertainer, Liquid Les. Soturio's more than a length in front. Sandoku trying to reach Soturio, but he's off and gone. Soturio racing away. And Soturio's going on to win it from Sandoku. Third over Liquid Les, the Entertainer, Wheel It In, and Tavi's caught the last number seven.

Hara Racing on a Sunday. Kick it off the late quarter. 3-1, the two popular picks. Racing, very slow Bridget. She was 5 lengths behind them. Digger won the start. Procol Boyd lands second early. Hey Hey Baby third. Amazing Sun fourth. And 3 lengths away, Bridget the last. So that's how they've landed here. And the leader is Digger. Digger the leader, a half length over Procol Boyd. He's very handy. 2 lengths away, third is Amazing Sun on the back of the second fave. And under that runner is Hey Hey Baby and a couple away, Bridget. Off the top they come, and Digger in front for Amber Adele, a half on Procol Boy. 3 lengths away to Amazing Sun, who's over on the outside of Hey Hey Baby. And Bridget, 2.5 lengths away, 600 metres to go. The five of them, and Procol Boy serving it up to Digger. Amazing Sun getting a lovely run. He's on the back of Procol Boy, the inside Hey Hey Baby and Bridget. So who's going to pick up best? They run to the home turn. He's pulled the shillelagh on Procol Boy, serving it up to Digger, takes the lead. Amazing Sun about to come off his back and throw out a bit. So the two favourites now, Procol Boy, but here's Amazing Sun looming large. Then Digger and up on the inside, Hey Hey Baby. Procol Boy to Amazing Sun. Amazing Sun getting to Procol Boy. Amazing Sun race past Procol Boy, and it's Amazing Sun. Amazing Sun had that lovely slipstream on the back of Procol Boy, and he's just been able to get the better of him, and they had it between them, the two faves. Third over was Hey Hey Baby from Digger and Bridget the last.

Set to go, ready, racing, Elite Choice a bit tardy off the inside, getting back, Wurrahi, See You in Beijing, quickly into stride, Classy Brahma right there early, off and around them in a hurry is Brady, followed by Malacca Bay, and then came over on the outer, Aliana Bell, a length and a half, Blue Rider, Warrior, Miss Dixie, Elite Choice, Wurrahi, the last of the pace right on, and Brady all fired up with the blinkers on, stepped it out, a lead by two, Classy Brahma, See You in Beijing, running third, length and a half away then to Malacca Bay, they were followed by Aliana Bell. Over on the inside, Blue Rider Warrior through the back is Miss Dixie. Elite Choice flat to the boards and back with it is Wurrahi. 600 metres to go. Brady take it on now by Classy Brahma, who's run to the lead, full of running, four lengths. See You in Beijing has been urged along. Then Malacca Bay, Aliana Bell through the back, Blue Rider Warrior, Miss Dixie, Wurrahi, and out the back, Elite Choice. But she has gone to the lead with a head full of steam. Classy Brahma heads up behind. Burst away, Aliana Bell giving chase. Further back is Blue Rider Warrior. Aliana Bell coming at Classy Brahma, who's got very tight. Right down the outer, Miss Dixie, the stablemates. Aliana Bell to Miss Dixie. Aliana Bell in front, the local mare. And it's a quinella to boot for the stable. Anna Clement with Miss Dixie running second. Aliana Bell to beat Miss Dixie. Classy Brahma hit the quicksand there. Third, See You in Beijing, Malacca Bay. They were followed across by Wurrahi. And further back of the field, Blue Rider Warrior, Elite Choice, and Brady stopped to run last. Number 8, Aliana Bell.

space in down to the inside, and we're locked and loaded here. Gates back, the Stayers are away, and Racine. Giddy back early, Duke of Plumpton, and also Comedy, and Malachi's going to be back with the Tailenders, and also Yolo. Now the Finster is carving across from out wide, right there, pick of the litter. Up with them is Thomas Aquinas, Semper Magico, and Stellar Success. Won't be too far away as they greet the judge, and then there's Spacehead, followed by Identikit. Further back is Pointer, well back here is Comedy, Deadly Pony back with those, over on the inside is Duke of Plumpton, Malachi, and last of all is Yolo. The Finster takes up his customary role of pacemaker, a length and a half over Thomas Aquinas, who moved up to be second, pick of the litter is third, and Semper Magico fourth. Two lengths away then, Stellar Success, Vespasian to Deadly Pony, Identikit. Further back in the field, Comedy, who splits Pointer three wide, and over on the rail, Duke of Plumpton. Two lengths away to Malachi. He's travelling strongly at the tail there for Floor Mormon. She's got a real handful of him and Yolo under that runner. So along the back, 1,200 metres to go, and it's the Finster. The Finster, the leader, three quarters on Thomas Aquinas. Pick of the litter is moving forward to go and join the leaders now. The inside, Semper Magico. They were followed then by around those runners, Pointer. In the centre, Stellar Success. Vespasian is just losing a bit of ground on the inside, and they were followed by Identikit away from the rail. Deadly Pony now out three deep, further back. Comedy, Duke of Plumpton, Malachi, and last of all, Yolo. About 9 or 10, first to last, 800 metres to go. The Finster over, pick of the litter, Semper Magico. Thomas Aquinas giving ground. Stellar Success. Oh, Thomas Aquinas falling back into the face of that mare. Around the outside, Malachi starting to move forward. Identikit hard ridden, but improving. And then Deadly Pony, Pointer. Further back, Stellar Success, Comedy, Yolo, Duke of Plumpton, Thomas Aquinas has dropped out. They run to the turn. The Finster, the leader. Malachi coming into it. Right there, Identikit, but hard ridden. Deadly Pony with them as well. Pick of the litter, and then Semper Magico. Around the corner they come. It's the Finster. Malachi is chiming in. Two lengths away, pick of the litter, followed by Identikit. A wider out now. Stellar Success getting going. Malachi ranged up and hit the lead from the Finster. Stellar Success down the outside, but Malachi in front. Great right, Floor Mormon. Oh, he's flying, Malachi. Malachi too good. Malachi has won it. Stellar Success, that's been a big run and could have been pretty unlucky there, has got up to run second. Pick of the litter, followed by Yolo, the Finster, Deadly Pony at Identikit. They were all fairly close up behind the place getters. Then came Pointer to Duke of Plumpton, Semper Magico. Well back, Comedy, back with those runners was Vespasian, and Thomas Aquinas back towards the tail end of the field.

set to go. Gates back, the last, they're off and racing. Off the inside, DVP just a little slow to move, will find itself well and truly out the back early, and also No Early Muster from Reconvene and Lazy. Hollaback Girl quickly into stride to head straight to the top. Orinuku second, followed by Toe Rope, and over on the inside of those is Crafty Colin, then Willoughby White, followed then by Our Lady Brook, with a length away come to terms at ICAM midfield. Further back is Explosive Impact at the 1200 metres, a couple away then to Lazy, Reconvene, and DVP last at about 11 or 12 first to last as they make play to the 1000 metres, and the leader is Hollaback Girl in front, kept well out in the centre of the track here for Amber Adele, just wants to stay away from that rail. Toe Rope through to second, Crafty Colin, Hororuku at Our Lady Brook, nice and handy. Willoughby White being nudged along, followed by DV, the next Explosive Impact, then I Can Come to Turns, DVP taking off from the back, Reconvene second to last, and two lengths away, Lazy is last of all. Down the 600 metres, Hollaback Girl joined by Hororuku, Toe Rope, Willoughby White coming into it, DVP, Explosive Impact improving the centre, Our Lady Brook giving ground, under pressure now, Crafty Colin, further back as I Can, then Come to Terms, Reconvene is starting to mount a run wide on the track, and Lazy is tailed off. Plenty of chances. Hollaback Girl with a kick. The outside, Explosive Impact. Here's Reconvene getting right to the outside of the track, and he is bearing down on them very quickly. Reconvene went up to Hollaback Girl. Went straight on by. Oh, he's pretty smart, all right. Reconvene going on to win the last. Reconvene beat Explosive Impact, I reckon. Hollaback Girl third from DVP. Willoughby White not bad today. Then Come to Terms. I Can. Further back was Toe Rope. Hororuku, well back, Our Lady Brook, second to last, Lazy and Crafty Colin to last, number four, Reconvene.

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Hi, I'm Michael Guerin and welcome to Trackside on a Tuesday night. Thank you for joining us as we're going to talk about a subject close to your heart, racing in your region. Two recent reports, one from RCP in Auckland, then studied by the codes and released as one equine, suggest we need to close some racetracks around the country and work out what that means for you, for the future finances of New Zealand racing, and the implications further down the line. We're going to examine those tonight with Russell Warwick, who is the outgoing chair of New Zealand Thoroughbred Racing, and Grant Giroux, the chair of Harness Racing New Zealand. Put the questions you want about the racing in your area to them. Welcome to the Guerin Report.

0: So we've had two reports. The RCP report, Project Stamina, has then gone to the codes and become the one equine report. Talking about those tonight is going to be the outgoing chair of New Zealand Thoroughbred Racing, Russell Warwick, and of course Grant Gerold is joining us once again from Harness Racing New Zealand. Russell, thank you for joining us. It's been 2 weeks since the release of what's now we should call the one equine report. What's the feedback been like?
1: Well, Matt, from an industry perspective, we've got a large proportion of people involved in this industry, either participants, stakeholders, fans or whatever. And so it's a bit like any other sport. Everyone's got a view on what it should be and what it shouldn't be and where we should be going with it. I think the report is really good. But I think one of the things that we don't have any disagreement is that our infrastructure in our code is far from acceptable and needs to be changed, and changed quickly. So the reality of that is that Project Stamina provides us with a master plan or blueprint of where we're going for the next 20 years and as far as infrastructure goes, how do we better our industry and improve our tracks. Like, from my understanding, the majority of tracks that we race on today were initially constructed in somewhere between 1860 and 1920. So there's very few businesses today.

0: day or sporting professional sporting foundations that are still running them, their industries on the basis of something that was developed in 1920. So I think we need to get better at that. I think doing what we've always done and not making any progress is no longer an option for us. We have to change, and I think any change merchant is always confrontational for people in the industry.
1: Grant, for harness racing, there is a very large elephant in the room about Alexandra Park and the debt, which is separate to Project Stamina and One Equine in some ways. We'll get into that later. Mm-hmm. What's been the general feedback on Harness Racing New Zealand's suggestions for tracks that could be closed or need further business cases?
2: Mick, the feedback's been really positive. We've known that there's a need for change, and the RCP report came up with some recommendations, some of which we weren't 100% satisfied with as a One Equine view. So we've amended those, we'll come in over the top with some changes.
1: For example, Motukarara
2: is a track that was recommended for closure.
1: What was the reasoning behind overturning what RCP wanted and keeping Motukarara open, which would have seemed to me the most obvious thing in the world?
2: It was obvious, but RCP had a slightly different set of data they were looking at. Their data was all around horse population, distance to and from events, and then access. Now, because Motukarara is a little bit more isolated than some of our tracks in the Canterbury region, it was seen to be too far away from the horse population, but not necessarily so, because we know it's a terrific community venue, and because of that community overlay, it's a very strong performing club. Hence, we said, let's overrule that and actually provide for what will be a continuation of that venue as long as we can.
1: Russell, what about from NZTR's point of view? There are a couple of tracks which were slated for potential closure. And again, as Grant mentioned, that was a very data-based driven report from RCP. What were the reasons for overturning some of those and saying, no, we actually need this place?
0: Well, we had to, we put the whole idea and when RCP started their project was to get it to a stage using the data that they had and worked on, and then allowing the three workshops to occur between the two codes, TAB and RCP, to understand, have they got it right? Are there other considerations that should be taken into account? And so by putting a racing lens over the decisions or recommendations of RCP's initial outcome of Project Stamina, we needed to be confident that there were enough racetracks to be able to conduct the level of racing and the quantity of racing that both Entain and our industry required. And so that's where you've seen other, some of these tracks actually being continued with. And the other thing is it's a living document. So what we do today is looking after now to the next 2 to 5 years. And that project stamina document will be a living document that continues to come into effect, be challenged and understand whether it's still the right direction for the next 20 years. But it's a real good starting point. I think there were three terminologies in the report for change. One was a short term, one was a medium term, and the other one was a longer term. So the short term being 0 to 2 years, the medium term being 2 to 5, and the longer term being 5 to 10. So a lot of those evolving infrastructures, understanding how we can actually change and improve them to take them along the way and yet still

0: or 2 to 5 years, isn't that too short, Grant? Because once we close, any close forever.
1: Yeah, so some of those cases will have to be developed in terms of what the closure period might be. So it's not necessarily immediate, unless, of course, there is currently no racing or there's no future use for that facility as it stands, and both codes have some of that in the report. Those that require business case work, further business case work in our situation, means that we need to develop what is that plan for transition, for staying or going in the longer term. And I don't think it will be a 2-year plan for a lot of them. We've got a lot of capital tied up, not earning a lot of income for the industry. So the better we can turn that capital into something that's performing for all of the industry, then the better the result will be longer term. But it's not a short-term project. Russell mentioned before, some of these tracks and venues have been around for 100 years. You don't shut them in 5 minutes, we know that. We'll need to take our time and need to make sure we take the people factor and the community factors into account as we work through that transition.
0: You mentioned a really important word, community. Russell, I was pleasantly surprised to see many of the community tracks staying open. Is that the right word? Is that so they can embrace communities and be part of them, and therefore racing be part of those people's lives?
2: You would have seen, Mick, when you first read the Project Stamina document, it talked about 5 guiding principles at the beginning of the document. And one of those 5 guiding principles was that communities are run by passion and not for profit. And basically that was saying that these communities are very important to our infrastructure of what we've got, our fabric of racing. And as I said, a lot of the reports dating back well before Project Stamina have never really taken into account the people perspective of where we are in our industry. There's a lot of time, effort and sponsorship and investment into these tracks at all levels by people in the local communities. And so therefore, just to have a harsh stamp down on the community levels and how many tracks are available in those levels would remove a lot of people out of the industry who are actually doing a really good job. I think one of the 2 aspects, which is a great improvement for the community aspects, is the 2-gate concept that RCP talks about, and that is about the challenges that we have in our new industry of 2026 of welfare, financial structure and integrity. So those tracks, even though they're community tracks, will still be required to be able to step through to offer the minimum standard of integrity, welfare and financial structure. And to get to the second part of that is to be analysed at the end of each year, annually, as to how their performance is. We need all of our clubs to be in a profit situation as much as possible, not being a burden on the industry or taking money out of the industry that could be invested elsewhere.
0: Just to clarify things for people watching at home, RCP were very clear in the document that was mathematical, and therefore it wasn't a final hearsay, and therefore One Equine, I think, did a pretty good job of overturning a couple of them. The one I'm going to take enormous convincing about is Trentham. Russell Warwick, will come to you on that. What roads do we now have for Wellington Racing Club, who is going to break away from race and separate themselves from Awapuni, to challenge the idea of closing one of our iconic tracks in Trentham?
2: Yeah, look, one of the big challenges of this whole document, Mick, is 2 words. It's called history and emotion. And, you know, tracks like Trentham and probably every track in the country has a certain level of historical value, historical information and emotional ties to it. And Trentham's no different to any of those. One of the things that we've looked about at Trentham and all of those affected clubs is that they should all have the right of discussion, reply, and to understand where they stand going forward. So to be able to justify any change in the end result or what the recommendations are, they still need to be able to go back to those 5 principles that were outlaid at the beginning of the document. The document's a really sound one. It's data-based, it's driven on the basis of horse population, distance of travel, and obviously how they can actually achieve full fields at all times at their meetings. So,
0: just on Trentham, Russell, how much weight was put into one claim and one report that the

0: grandstand is no longer earthquake compliant, whereas a secondary report has said it's fine to 2042. So there has been a lot of chat about that. How much weight was put on that as part of the Trentham decision?
1: To my knowledge, none whatsoever. I think none of the...
0: So there'll be no part of a conversation about the grandstand heading forward in the next 10 years as part of whether Trentham should
1: close. I think under the principles of the document, they have to justify those principles ahead of what their infrastructure looks like. So I think you could have that same classification for all the tracks in the country as far as their infrastructure goes. So RCP didn't take in any consideration into what the standard of the grandstand at Trentham or any other track was. Basically, it took into consideration all of the other aspects that they applied to each club when they did their assessment.
0: So if the Wellington Racing Club comes up with a good business case and sound figures and solid reporting around a lot of things on their track, what chance do they have of staying open, or is this decision more made than can be unmade?
1: Look, it's definitely not predetermined, and that was extremely important from the document, the codes, the TAB. Where we sit today is that any of the affected clubs had the right to be able to sit there without a predetermined aspect put on the table. So, you know, to me, it would be unfair to go down that line at this point in time until Wellington have had the right to present that business case strategy of what their vision for the future looks like. And, I think we would and welcome that going forward.
0: Russell, you're a racing man through and through. Away from your job at Westbury, away from your soon-to-be former role as chair of NZTR, I'm a racing man away from the Herald, away from this, and there's lots of racing people watching this show. As racing people, can we honestly sit here and tell each other that we, either of us, think that New Zealand racing will be better off if there's no racing in our capital in 20 years' time? Can we honestly say that, away from reports and away from all those numbers, can we honestly say that to each other?
1: A hard call, I think, Mick. I think where we are at the moment is trying to understand how we can make this industry sustainable, because at the moment, if we don't do anything, or if we continue to do what we've done for the last 10 years, it will not be sustainable. And that, to me, is a more frightening question that we need to ask than whether Trentham or any other track in the country plays a role going forward. So, as I said, Trentham, you know, we look at what Ellerslie have been able to do at Ellerslie in recent years. You know, it used to be a heavy 11 for 6 months of the year, and it's done a great job to get it to where it is. But as an industry, we need probably four Ellerslies across the country, and whether that is a Trentham, I think the reports basically said in the CD that Awapuni meets all the parts of the information that was required by RCP as far as a training venue, as far as a racing venue, and close to the horse populations of both the North and the CD. So
0: that's where I took a real issue with RCP's report and the words travel friction. Now, I get it. I understand how reports work. The less horses have to travel, the better for the industry. The less money that comes out of my pocket as an owner. I think it's crap. I think it's complete rubbish, because there's no horses trained at Ellerslie. There's no horses trained at Royal Ascot. There's no horses trained at Longchamp. There's no horses trained at Happy Valley, and it takes a bloody long time to get them from Sha Tin across. I've got horses trained at Waverley, and when Harvey Wilson says we want to go to Trentham, I say just go. And it says in the report Alexandra Parker's travel friction, but Ellerslie doesn't, and they are a kilometre apart. Surely people want to race where they want to race, Russell, and your man, Jerry Harvey, if he says to you, I want to race at Taranaki, he doesn't say to you how much for the float fare. Surely travel friction is at the owner's behest, not part of why you would close a racetrack.
1: Yeah, I hear what you're saying, Mick, but I think from the other perspective is we've got to think about who those owners are going to be in 20 years' time. And it may not be...
0: But aren't there owners in Wellington? Like, surely there's more owners in Wellington than there is in Awapuni, which means they want to race at Wellington than there is people in Awapuni who don't want to race at Wellington.
1: Yeah, look, I'd rather not go down the line of trying to pick on reasons why Wellington should or shouldn't race.

0: your services and the standard of what you offer. You know, if Trentham is going to be a metropolitan track for us going forward, we need to be able to have a metropolitan standard that offers consistency, it offers our patrons and our new fans and the new people the opportunity to go forward and say, well, I want to be at Trentham. At the moment, those things don't exist, and we really want Wellington Racing Club to come to us with a plan of saying, this is what we would do in the future to change that. And that's why the next 5 to 6 weeks gives those affected clubs the opportunity to sit down with us and talk through that and understand that without having a predetermined outcome already on the table.
1: Grant, in the harness racing world, and no disrespect to Manawatū and to Gore and to Windham and even to Oamaru, who I think have been caught in a very difficult sandwich of being too close to Timaru. The big one's Alexandra Park. It is one of our only two iconic tracks. Now, it's in a different situation because it's managed to accrue its own debt of its own fault, or in fact of the fault of the company it dealt with for the apartments. Is it hard to plan for what's going to happen in the north if you don't know if Alexandra Park can fend off the bank for another year? And I don't know their exact finances, but it's somewhere in the range of $80 million in debt. So clearly their business case is vastly different from any other business case in the country.
2: That's right, Mick. Alexandra Park and then Cambridge and then the potential for Waikato Greenfields and Harness being a part of that is all part of this mix that we've got to consider at Harness Racing New Zealand as to what is going to be our premium track going forward. RCP recommended that Alexandra Park would not be considered to be that metropolitan venue. It is a metropolitan venue. As you say, it's got history. It's in the biggest city. It is the strong performing club in a sense that it provides the second number of most race meetings behind Addington. For us, though, what we've got to work and make sure is that it's financially viable. We cannot carry on with a debt program effectively dragging the industry equity down at the same time as we're trying to run a strong, sustainable business model going forward. The business case between the three options up here in the north is pretty critical, and that's why we backed up the truck a little bit on RCP and said, we'll go to a business case scenario and we will determine alongside those clubs and with those clubs what is the future for racing in the north.
1: It's a big mountain for them to climb, Grant. Yes. And they need to pay off $80 million in debt, and that means potentially selling Franklin, which again is a disaster because there's no training track. So I realise it's incredibly complex.
2: Yes.
1: But in a dream situation where we are flatlining and Cambridge has their debts paid off and Alexandra Park's all rosy, surely, and a same question to Russell, surely a future for New Zealand harness racing with Alexandra Park and racing in your biggest city is better than your other option of racing at Cambridge, which is an awfully long way away. And you have the benefit here of having Melton and Menangle as examples. Surely, if they can pay the debt off, it has to be the metropolitan track because it's one of only two tracks in the country anybody's heard of.
2: That's right. Paying the debt off is the first step, but what we've got to consider is that if we have to sell assets off as an industry to pay that debt and that compromises the ability to keep training horses and keep the business vibrant up here, then we'd have an issue. So the track by itself is no good unless there are enough horses around. So we need to get the right mix so that we encourage more horses to be based in the north to enable us to keep the best track in the north. Alexandra Park is the engine room for the north if it's constructed properly and is financially viable. We'll keep working with the club on that basis. Cambridge is also critically important to us because it provides that second night option for racing here in the northern region. And we've got to provide as much product as we can for our punters, who are our earners for us in terms of our revenue. The more tracks we can keep going, the better. But having said that, we cannot afford to have tracks and clubs losing money because of debt burden, dragging the industry down with them. So we've got to fix that and tidy that up.
1: With that caveat, Grant, that they can pay their debt off, because this is their problem, it's not Harness Racing New Zealand's problem, even though you're being asked to help fix it. Is there a chance that Cambridge and Alexandra Park stay open? Because the reports suggest we only need one. Surely it's better for the industry in 5 or 10 or 20 years, as opposed to Russell before, if we have two.
2: If we had enough horses up here and enough trainers wanting to continue to invest up here with good training centres to bring the next generation through, then there's a high likelihood that you could have two very sustainable business models running two tracks up here. RCP's report centred on the current sort of population of horses, you can understand that that's not

0: what it might look like in 5 years' time or 10 years' time, but we need to project that and understand what that might look like as well.
1: Grant, well,
0: if we get that right, there's an opportunity.
1: That being arrogant to RCP's report, Alexander Park is one thing they stuffed up. They just stuffed it up. And I know you guys have said, we'll revisit that.
0: Yep,
1: they
0: 100%.
1: Got that wrong. The travel friction, if it exists at Ellerslie, must exist at Alexander
0: Park.
1: Certainly,
0: the travel friction does exist. I get that. It does for both. Friday afternoon, getting horses from Cambridge or down from Pukekohe up into Green Lane. Of course, it's difficult. We understand that.
1: I think
0: it is important.
1: Their problem's the debt. I don't think their problem
0: is the debt.
1: Whether we need to have racing at Auckland, because we sure as hell do if we can, but maybe we can't. Russell, what about talking about Auckland? Avondale. Avondale's finished up. Where does things sit? Because so many people are frustrated by not knowing what's going to happen to Avondale when that money could be incredibly useful for a range of projects, most importantly, potentially, the Waikato Greenfields.
2: Yeah, good question, Mick. And I think at the moment there's, and I know this has probably been the line for the last 12 months, that there's good discussions going on.
1: I'm sick of hearing that. I know it's not your fault. I'm not blaming you.
2: No, I understand.
1: People are just like, can't we just get this right?
2: Well, I think we've got to look at it from, there's two considerations here. One, with all due respect, we have to consider the Avondale Jockey Club as an organisation. And the second piece of the puzzle is what's best for our industry going forward. And so we're somewhere in the middle of that at the moment. There's a number of parties, two or three parties having discussions, looking to hopefully get to an outcome, because the reality is it's costing us money and wasting time to be able to move forward. And the two things that we don't need, but out of that we still must have respect for the Avondale Jockey Club. And one of the differences people have got to understand too with this report is when we talk about, there's a difference between venues and clubs. So venues is one thing, clubs are another. So because a venue may go, doesn't mean that the club goes. So we've seen it work very successfully in race with the likes of the Martin Jockey Club, Fielding Jockey Club, racing at Awapuni and those sort of things. So I think that's where we need to understand as to, is the Avondale Jockey Club still going to be a vibrant piece of the thoroughbred fabric across the country, particularly in the northern region as a club? Where are they going to race and what is going to happen out of that? So it is complex. There are a lot of decisions. There's a lot of emotion. But I think at the end of the day, it's got to come back to what's best for the industry, because we can't move forward with a lot of these things until we actually get settlement on those discussions.
1: Grant, Cambridge nearing something like $3 million of debt, and particularly in a almost a voluntary liquidation state. Will Cambridge Harness Racing be continuing? I take it Harness Racing New Zealand will in some way be involved in helping that continue. Will it continue to race in the short term?
0: Yeah, 100%, Mick. Our goal is to work with the Cambridge Club or the YBOP Club to ensure that racing can carry on at Cambridge as long as we want to carry that on for. So it's important that we maintain that. It's important that we sort out their debt issues in the same way that Alexandra Park need to be sorted out. But we cannot make an informed decision on what the future looks like until we've got viable, sustainable business models underneath us. We'll make sure that the work that we do working with that club and our support from our membership base will keep racing at Cambridge in the short term.
1: If once this all pans out and business cases are put forward and some tracks will be closed and some tracks will be allowed to stay open, if these reports are put into play over 3 or 4 or 5 years, gentlemen, are we then in a position where we're going to need to close more tracks? Because people watching this are thinking, what about me? What about my track? Are we thinking this will be the last set of tracks we need to close, as I come to you, Russell, in the immediate type future?
2: One of the things that's come out of this report, which not actually visible in there, is that probably every racing club in the country, every venue, has some form of latent land available to it. And I think one of the challenges will be, as one of the ideas that the advisory board put up, is that our biggest asset is our land holding. And I think we need to be looking at having every club look at their land holding, understanding what's required for racing and what is not required for racing, and how they can maximise. It's not rocket science. We've seen Ellerslie go down that model, and you've seen the success that Ellerslie

0: they have had with it by master planning their property, understanding what they need to hang on to, what they are going to sell, and what they've been able to do with the money that they've invested from that going forward. So I think that latent part of the puzzle for each racing club in the country is a really significant player to help their region and to be able to help their own way forward in the next 20 years. And I guess at the end of the day, a lot of people, whether it be a community track, a provincial track or a metropolitan track, have all come to the party every month to their committee meetings. So they have their committee meeting and they just repeat, rinse and repeat what they did the year before. I think we now need to have our clubs really looking forward to the next 15, 20 years, understanding how do they protect their infrastructure, how do they protect their well-being in the industry, and how do they contribute to the industry? Because I think at the end of the day, if we have all our clubs contributing financially and from a perspective of giving the venues the right appearance, we can actually make some really rapid progress.
1: Gentlemen, thank you both for joining us on the Gearon Report tonight. We appreciate your time. Good luck to both of your codes heading forward, and thank you for your time you take away from your families to work for our codes. That's the second of our Gearon Report specials. We hope over the last two nights you've learned some things about your industry and we've answered some questions. Don't worry, we'll be back with more Gearon Reports, and of course weigh-in will be chiming in soon for the new spring season, and we'll try to keep on top of these really important stories for you. But for now, we say farewell and thank you for joining us.
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0: Welcome to Trackside on your Wednesday afternoon. Plenty ahead of us as we look towards some good local racing coming in from Rotorua today. You may notice that things have had a bit of a shake-up in terms of your Wednesday coverage. And with that in mind, so welcome in Stephen Hunt to the coverage. And Stephen, looking forward to really spicing up Wednesdays, adding more value and getting really in-depth when it comes to our domestic racing midweek.
1: Yeah, good morning to you, Emily. Fantastic to join the Wednesday crew. As you mentioned, we're heading towards the spring. We've got fantastic races, the Group 1 not far away, which we'll touch on later on this afternoon. But more importantly, dissecting the form, trying to find winners today on Wednesday, Ottawa Park, but also looking ahead to Saturday. Wednesday's a busy day. It's a news day. Fields come out, and then we get the markets later on this afternoon.
0: Now, you mentioned that news. We're going to be busy across this afternoon's broadcast, bringing you all of the latest so you feel ready for Saturday racing. And there's some pretty good action across the weekend. We've got to get you on course and take a little look at our meeting coming in from Rotorua this afternoon as we focus in on this afternoon's racing. Well, the weather, it's going to be a fine afternoon for our action today. You've got easterlies, a low of 8, a high of 13. We've got those heavy 9 conditions, Steve. And talk to us about how you predict the track's going to play this afternoon.
1: You've got to go back about 6 or 7 weeks, the last meeting at Ottawa Park.

0: was on the 1st of July, a genuine heavy 10 that day, Emily. The rail was true, so it's gone out 5 metres, as you touched on, a heavy 9, so it's going to be that holding surface. I've had little rain in the last 2 to 3 days. I reckon the sweet spot, naturally, is somewhere close to the fence. The majority of winners, historically, in this setup, between lanes 1 and 5. I don't think jockeys will be electing to come to the outside fence anytime soon. That may change later on, but the weather forecast looks A-OK, so I think they'll get away with it. And in terms of position and run, I reckon you want to be 3 lengths within the leader at the 600. It's a track where if you're in that second half of the division, you want to be getting busy from the 800, put yourself within that 3-length margin at the 600-metre mark, gain momentum coming around that tight turn into the home straight.
1: Very good stuff. Great insight into that meeting this afternoon. We need to welcome in Brennan Popwell to our coverage today. He's going to be a big part of all things happening on the track. And Brendan, as we say, a very good afternoon to you. Looking forward to the meeting ahead of us, and great to be working with you.
2: Hey, Em, yes, good morning to you and welcome into everybody for our Wednesday coverage. As you said, 8 races here today out of Ottawa Park. And look, sun's out, still a little bit fresh air out, but it's good racing in front of us. Looking forward to a couple of races through that back end of the card, so some good punting opportunities out there. Let's find out more about the racetrack. Damien Radisic, the CEO here out of Racing Rotorua, joins me. And Damien, a very good morning to you.
3: Good morning.
2: Let's just chat about the track conditions. 1st of July was when we were last here. So how's the track done in the interim?
3: Oh, it's come back amazingly. You know, it's got a new, we're 5 metres out. We've got a fresh bit of ground to run on. No, it's really come back really well.
2: Yeah, of course, you had the cup meeting 2 meetings back. The rail was in the true, then that next meeting in the true. So as you said, out 5 metres, and I guess looking to sort of protect some ground before your big next feature meeting in October.
3: Yes, we are. Yeah, no, we've got a set of trials coming up. The rail will be out 8 metres for that, then go back into true for our October meeting, our plate day.
2: All right, so heavy 9 track conditions. How does it feel out there underfoot?
3: Yeah, I think it's slowly coming back. I think it's just a heavy 9. I'd like to see some drying out potentially later on this afternoon. But yeah, no, I think it's going to be some good racing going on.
2: All right. So yeah, about a month between those 2 meetings. Does the track come back pretty quickly through this period of the time?
3: It actually does. It does. It performs really well and comes back really nicely.
2: All right. Well, looking forward to the day in front of us, Damien. All the best.
3: Thank you very much.
2: Good man. There's Damien Radisic there, the CEO here out of the club. And, yeah, a big meeting for them coming up in October, as we saw the cup meeting here through the beginning of the winter. Always good day that. They raced here on their 1st of July meeting, and they have their midweek meeting to look forward to here today. 8 races in front of us, Emily.
1: Sure are, and we're looking forward to them. Great to sort of set the scene and get up to speed with all things with regards to the track. What about our Wednesday winners? That's a crucial element in this afternoon's coverage. We need to find you some winners. Stephen Hunt, there's no better man for the job. I know you've labelled a few for us. Let's talk about Best Bet first, and that obviously comes up in race number 2. A horse who has been seen over the jumps recently to pretty good effect.
0: Yeah, she's been in form. My Maybelline Girl, who I talk about, as you say, she's been going over the jumps. Also, she won on the flat a couple starts ago, but look, I think it's map related, Emily. You look here graphically, I reckon she gets an uncontested lead here, my Maybelline Girl. There's a little bit of speed. You see here Mr. Requette and Rock Up Ralph. I don't think they'll be that positive on those two individuals. I reckon they'll settle in the second half of the division. There's been a couple of key scratchings in this race, including Air Dancer, who would have been a pacer influencer. So that defaults my Maybelline Girl. We know she's a free-rolling type, and I think it's all about intent when it comes to that particular race. It's a race where you see a lot of jumpers back on the flat. They'll be looking to target or see a grand final in September, but I think she's there to win today, my Maybelline Girl.
1: Yeah, she's got a bit of zip about her, as we've seen over the jumps, haven't we? She's been very dynamic and no doubt some big jumping assignments ahead. What about value-wise? We look towards race number 4, I understand.
0: Yeah, Mr. Pucci, just a real sense of timing. He's a horse that's proven on the track, which we know can be a horse for course, Ottawa Park. This was his last start at Tarapa on a Saturday. So back to midweek, Zenith was a dominant winner when sitting off a soft tempo, was 3 wide facing the breeze and got the job.

0: say he's proven on the track. Just a bit of sense of timing. He's fourth up now. He's had a couple runs at a mile. He's first up at 1400. He steps up to 1950. He's drawn a soft gate. Musa does the riding here, so he should get a nice economical run. So Mr. Pucci, look, Double Figures was on offer earlier in the week. There's been a few scratchings to get that price into $6, but look, I thought he was a nice each-way play slash value bet.
1: All righty, we get those noted down. We'll be watching across this afternoon. We don't have to wait too long for those two either, do we? What about Wednesday winners from the one and only Brendan Popplewell? What have you labelled? What have you found at the Rotorua meeting today?
2: Yeah, I like one in the last race, actually, for Gavin Opie, and the name is Grace the Ace. Go back three starts ago, this horse was in a very good maiden. Of course, Chappie was the winner of that maiden. She finished second. If you go through that field, form stacked up, because she then won at her next start, did Grace the Ace, and a number of other horses have placed. You've got the horses that ran third, fourth, fifth. They've all placed since. The horse who ran sixth has won. The ninth horse is placed and the tenth horse is won. So that was out of the maiden here on the 1st of July. I think she was impressive. She was in a small field. It was a race that looked very winnable for her and she was victorious. That race that Stephen just showed you, you also had an unlucky Gracie Ace. Mr. Pucci was very good. I'm about to talk about Mr. Pucci very shortly. I'm on the Pucci train as well. But Gracie Ace was just unlucky. Couldn't find anywhere to go. Had a little shot between runners. Wasn't there. Denied. Just basically had a good look at Rump Stake all the way down the straight. It was an unlucky run when finishing into 12th. It finished 12th of 15, but it was only a couple of lengths off those horses that were just in front of them, finishing from 3rd through to 12th. That's my best bet. I'm on the Pucci train, as I said, is Stephen Hunt with Mr. Pucci. He hasn't won for a couple of years, but he's a runner that was very good in that race at Te Rapa. They were spread across the track, but from 3rd through to 12th, there was, what was there, a length and a half covering those horses, and he was making really good strides out wide. But keen to try and talk to Gavin Opie around this horse today, just to find out about him going over further distance. They've tried him a few times and it hasn't quite worked out. They've even had a crack at jumping with him, but further distance today might be a good spot for him and maybe an opportunity to capitalise on what was a pretty good 65 and to see if he can get back in the winner's circle here this afternoon. So they are the two that I'm liking here out of Rotorua. Emily?
1: Noted them down, and you've got the whole team on Mr. Pucci, haven't we, this afternoon? Fingers crossed he can get the job done for Stephen Hunt and Brendan Popplewell, who both two very astute judges who've made Mr. Pucci their value bets. Well, that's pretty much a good opportunity for us to take a pause here on your Wednesday here action. We'll be back with a whole lot more on the back of this as we count down to the first of the day from Rotorua.

0: two new messages.
1: We have a 2-year-old filly. She is a first foal with plenty of bone, good conformation, a decent size. She had a couple of jaunt pals, went really well. The reason we went to the chosen one was because of his temperament. I think he's very good value for money, and I'm sure he will make it as a stallion.
2: I have one in work. He's a good type, got a great brain, and a very willing attitude.
3: 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The word is good. Standing at the Oak Stud for just $4,000 plus GST.
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9: 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The 8 races and something for everybody.